0: 1-0 lead on the Phillies, bottom of the fifth inning. The Royals and Twins scoreless. Yankees scoreless in the top of the second against the White Sox. I'm Chris Perfetti.
1: One guy is happily divorced. One guy is happily married. One guy gets called daddy by his three beautiful daughters. Aww. One guy gets called daddy after a credit card approval. One guy won a state high school basketball championship. One guy only covered a state high school basketball championship. One guy's been inducted into three halls of fame. One guy has only mocked a hall. Does this seem weird to anybody else?
2: Hey, I heard that.
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0: minutes away. Be sure to check us out on YouTube. That's right. You can watch us right now on YouTube. Just search Odd Couple FSR on YouTube. Hit that subscribe button. You'll also hit the thumbs up icon and comment away. 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Antonio Daniels, of course, NBA champ, Pelicans TV analyst, SiriusXM NBA radio host, and of course here on Fox Sports Radio, an NBA analyst. He'll be joining us in about 28 minutes, and then trash talking. So a lot to get to here in hour number two. Rob G, Baker Mayfield news. Baker Mayfield, Rob G was wrong about Baker Mayfield, which is fine.
1: I was right about Baker Mayfield, as evidenced by this upcoming story.
0: No, you were not right.
1: I was so right, I can't turn left.
2: He was out on him, right?
0: No, he played his last game.
1: He was going to be out of the league, and he was going to be on the
0: that was
1: SEC
0: like
1: network.
0: 5 years ago.
2: Listen, I know I had a few bad takes. Rob G, you be having some bad takes. Bad
0: ones. He picked the Giants 1 year, he picked the Jets another year.
2: Yeah.
0: I mean, like,
1: Rob, you picked the Bucks this year, and they were the worst team in the league.
0: No, I didn't.
1: Yes, you did.
0: Injuries, though. What injuries? You picked the Jets. Oh, God.
1: You did pick
2: the Jets.
1: You convinced me to get on the Aaron Rodgers train, hey. Rob. You've been on this train for how many years? I was like,
0: so what?
1: Rob's going to be right about A-Rodge.
0: I'll be right about that with four snaps.
2: Did you hear what Plaxico Burr said about playing
1: that
2: with
1: it
2: the Jets?
1: Was worse than prison?
2: He said it reminded me of prison. He said, because when I walked into prison, I said, man, you're a loser now. He said, and every day I walked into the Jets facility, I said, dang, I'm a loser.
0: Wow. That is brutal.
2: Dang, Jets.
0: Especially as a kid who grew up going to Shea Stadium. I was a Jets fan.
2: Yeah, I mean, of course. You root for the
0: Giants.
2: Whole team.
0: Jets. All right, yeah. Rob G, but Baker Mayfield.
1: Yeah, Baker Mayfield. I don't know if it's news as much as not news. Baker Mayfield has been looking for
0: a new contract. That he didn't get a contract.
1: Yeah, he's been wanting to get a new contract now for a while. They had some talks, and they ultimately decided, you know what? We are so far apart. We're going to cease contract negotiations. Baker Mayfield will play out this upcoming season and enter the 2027 offseason as a free agent. So we'll see what happens with Baker Mayfield. His days appear numbered there in Tampa.
2: I look at this as Baker Mayfield. This might be a blessing in disguise. Like, nobody wants to be in a situation where you're kind of in limbo. You're not getting a deal that you thought you deserved. But when I look at what he's been able to do, and when people like Rob G thought it was a wrap for him, and now you can say he's had success. We all know he got to the postseason and won in Cleveland, which is clearly hard to do. They hardly ever do it. He did it there. He hadn't won in like 20 years before
0: he won that game against Pittsburgh.
2: Yep. And then he has success, obviously, with the Buccaneers. That's why they gave him that initial deal in the first place. And he comes here and he's played well. And so I'm looking at him as saying, man, this might mess around and be good for you. When we look at what guys are making in the NFL right now, when you got guys making 55 million dollars, and if he bets on himself and he plays well, and look at, and also if you look at last year as an anomaly where it wasn't the best year for him. But I mean, look, if I told you these numbers still, almost 3,700 yards, 26 touchdowns, 11 interceptions, it's not great, but you'd say, all right, if he's him, he says, that's the worst of me. I missed Mike Evans for 8 games. Chris Godwin Jr. was out for, I believe, 8 or 9 as well. So you're looking at him saying, look at what I did when I didn't have any guys out there on the field with me. So if he's saying that's the worst version of me, I'm going to play better. At the end of the day, the stats will look good. And this is where it gets interesting. You start looking around, Rob, at some teams. If you're Minnesota, who we know defense has been amazing, they've got weapons, and you say, man, J.J. McCarthy ain't it. Kyler Murray ain't it. But dang it, baby, Baker Mayfield is the guy we need. And maybe they pay him an arm and a leg. You look at, what do we talk about? C.J. Stroud. That defense was Super Bowl worthy, Rob. We talked about this. He didn't even have to be good. All he had to do was be mid, not even great. If you're mid, we might actually win the Super Bowl, the Texans have said. And CJ Stroud's contract situation is getting hairy. Speaking of hair, they beat that man so bad he got a haircut. He was playing so bad last season in the postseason. So Baker Mayfield.
0: That was just so that the fans and Texans
2: wouldn't recognize him.
0: No, they couldn't drag him. After that playoff,
2: couldn't pull him by his threads. I thought it was they couldn't recognize it. He could walk around town and get a seat somewhere. Come on, Mark. So I'm looking at this and think about this, Rob. You go put up numbers like Baker has done for the most part. He's been very productive there. You go get somebody paying you $50 million, and maybe it's the Texans. Now you go to a team that's got a crazy defense, a good coach, and all of a sudden now you have Super Bowl aspirations. Or like I said, you go to a Minnesota or some teams that are right there saying, man, if we could just tighten up this quarterback. Or maybe you become the face of the Pittsburgh Steelers. Obviously, Aaron Rodgers has come out. We'll talk about that. But just saying this is 100% his last season. Maybe you go to Pittsburgh where they got some pieces and you got a stable organization. But my point is, he might end up being better off, and it might be better for them if they're saying, ultimately, we're not built right now to win a Super Bowl. Go get a young quarterback, one of the ones coming out of the draft. Have a team where you don't have to pay him for 4 years or so, and you can build around that. So this can work out for both he and the organization, but he absolutely can get paid a bunch of money and end up on a team that has a Super Bowl chance if he goes elsewhere. Think of Sam Darnold, where you go Minnesota, is already a good team, but then you end up with the Seahawks. Now you got a Super Bowl ring.
0: I think once again, people have made a mistake with Baker Mayfield. Mm-hmm. The Browns did it. He played when he was injured, had a down year, played through it, and they held it against him, mm-hmm. which I tell people all the time. Don't play unless you're healthy, because
2: they'll use it
0: against you when they need to. And it's just not fair. He was hurt that year. He got them won their first playoff game in about 20 years. Mm-hmm. The next year he plays hurt, and they use it against him, and then they get rid of him, okay? Here's a situation where he just laid out all the people were hurt and banged up or whatever, and it was a bad offense. I'll give you that. It wasn't good, right?
2: Mm-hmm.
0: And here you are, you're going to use that, not the last couple years, it was tremendous, but last year, and you're going to use that as your scale. If you're going to do that, yeah, you're right. Baker Mayfield might wind up somewhere else in a better situation. You just mentioned Pittsburgh. It could be.
2: Mm-hmm. Be the face of the franchise.
0: Because you got one more year, mm-hmm. Aaron Rodgers. He's retiring. It's going to be it. That job is going to be open. And I just think that they've underestimated him. Baker Mayfield has done a good job there in Tampa.
2: Yeah.
0: And there's no reason why you should not want him. And I get it. If you want to believe that there's somebody else out there and you can figure it out, that sounds good. Half the league needs quarterbacks. Half.
2: Dude.
0: Half the league would easily replace the quarterback that they have if somebody better showed up. That's how bad it is.
2: And that's a position where, again, he's right, you know, upper, you know, kind of that next first, like if you got the first 10 you take, he's that next couple of guys right there. And again, you could end up on a very, very good team that just feels like they need a quarterback. You know what I mean? Like we're just right there. We just need a tweak here or there. And all of a sudden we could be doing something. So again, I look at some of those teams. And I mean, we'll see what happens with the Jackson Dart. You know what I mean? We don't know. He looks like he might be their guy, but we don't know that. And there's a bunch of teams.
0: We don't know if he can stay healthy.
2: That's my thing. You know, him and Scatterboy out here doing backflips in these streets. But I just look at a scenario where there's a handful of teams that could use a him. That feel like we're that kind of guy away. And if you look at the going rate for a guy of his caliber, you're upper 40s or low 50s. You know, when you're looking at the quarterbacks, what they're getting right now. So that's a good thing for me. I'm looking at it best of both worlds. If you're Baker Mayfield, this is a chance for the best of both worlds. When you're looking at what guys are making. So I'm looking at it right now. If you're Baker Mayfield, Jordan Love is making $55 million. You're saying, what has Jordan Love done that I haven't done? Right? The first handful of guys make sense. Okay. Obviously Patrick Mahomes, Dak Prescott, even though his 60 mil is crazy. Joe Burrow, he's been to a Super Bowl. Obviously it makes sense. And Josh Allen is an MVP. So it makes sense. But after that, if I'm Baker Mayfield, I'm looking at why is Trevor Lawrence making $55 million? Why can't I?
0: Cause he had that one comeback against the Chargers.
2: And it ain't done much sense. You know what I mean? I'm looking, like I said,
0: Baker
2: Jordan
0: Mayfield
2: Love making
0: won a playoff
2: million.
0: Game. I know. Exactly. I'm with you. I'd have no problem. I don't understand. Now, I'm not. One thing I will agree with is stop paying everybody 50 and 60
2: just because
0: somebody
2: did
0: the next man up. It should be off of stats and where he fits in with your organization, and pay the guy a wage that's, you know, for his talent and for your organization. But not automatically because somebody else is making 50 that you got to pay Baker Mayfield 55. I'm not in that school.
2: Deshaun Watson is still up here in the top like 10 or 11. $46 million for Deshaun Watson.
0: Crazy.
2: Daniel Jones, $44
0: million. Daniel Jones at 44. I just threw up in my mouth.
2: Sam Darnold making 33. That might be
0: that's
2: a
0: how
2: robbery.
0: Bad it was.
2: And obviously everybody's favorite quarterback, Justin Herbert. Is that 52. My point is, if I'm him, You play well. And you mentioned it. I'm going to throw this at you too, Rob, just to back up kind of what we were saying. The year before, last year, we mentioned God went out 9 games. Mike Evans out 9 games. Your 2 receivers, your stars, you still put up solid numbers. The year before that, when you have most of your guys with you and you're playing well, he throws for 4,500 yards, Rob, 41 touchdowns, and 16 interceptions.
0: No, he had a great year.
2: So my point is, if I do that again, I'm going to get paid. And like I said, I might be on the phone with the Texans. Y'all need me?
0: Texans, Steelers,
2: there'll be jobs open. And if it don't go well with Kyler Murray with the Vikings, y'all need me? I'm on a championship caliber team making $50-something million, and Baker could win in this.
0: All right. Out with the old and in with the new. We'll get to that next. It is The Odd Couple on a Trash Talking Tuesday. Don't forget, that's coming up in about 30 minutes. Rob Parker, Kelvin Washington, right here on Fox Sports Radio. And you know what you need to do.
2: What they need to do.
0: Stick and stay.
3: Because Rob Parker might have actually paid up on his bet.
0: Wait a minute. Are they here?
2: Snap.
3: We'll check.
2: Did you bury the headline?
0: Yes. All right. I'm broke now.
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0: I need baby oil.
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5: How often do you stop to wonder whether you should share something that's revealing, maybe even embarrassing, with a partner, a friend, or even your boss? In her new book called Revealing, The Underrated Power of Oversharing, behavioral scientist Leslie John says doing just that can help you deepen relationships that are vital to your life. We need people to trust us in order to get things like love, friendship, and career success. That's what she told us. When you make yourself vulnerable by revealing something sensitive, it does make other people trust you. In turn, when you ask someone to reveal something about themselves, showing that interest will generally lead someone to like you more. Why? Because people like to be asked about themselves, she says. It also signals that they are discriminating and choosy, but in a good way. I'm Dr. Sanjay Gupta, helping you live a better life.
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0: So what are you getting there? Tuesday or Wednesday?
1: Yeah, well, like, flying out Tuesday night, so it'll be Wednesday
0: morning.
1: Yeah. And then roll right in. You know, Darren and I have a panel that we host Wednesday morning. So that'd be good, man. Looking forward to it. But I'm proud. Finally did it. Look at, I got that done. Got my Super Bowl receipts in. Man, I'm really
0: you didn't
1: just
0: buy a ticket to Mentee night, though. That's okay.
1: I didn't buy a ticket to Mentee night. I can't. I, you know, you missed that era of my life, man.
2: Why don't you give him a free ticket, Rob?
0: No freebies. We're sold out. Matter of fact, it doesn't matter.
3: What did I know? Do with it, dude.
1: I have my headphones. Yeah.
0: We're sold out.
1: Yeah, I know. We know you are sold out. That's going to be a wild. Just the hoopla around.

0: I don't think it's going to be hilarious.
1: I got something so special for our show. Oh my God. I
2: don't even God.
1: Oh my God. I don't even want to like.
2: Give us a hint, Rob. Give us a hint.
0: I don't know.
1: We're going to represent the Odd Couple. That's all. They know Magic City Monday's about them. I told you, I've been there before and there's cooks there in the back and.
0: Man, what is this? The guy, Goodfellas, you walking through? I don't even go through the front door. I go through the back, through the kitchen. They know me. They let me in. It is the Odd Couple. He is Rob. I'm Kelvin. Stream us live wherever you happen to be in the iHeart app. Catch us in all of our Fox Sports Radio shows live 24/7 in the new and improved iHeart app. Just search Fox Sports Radio in the app to stream us live all day, every day. 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Antonio Daniels is going to join us here in about 6 or 7 minutes. And while he's talking, Alex, we might be eating. Oh, snap. Did I just see the buffest person in our building, Brandon, walking in with something? Oh, snap. Did you finally pay up, Rob Parker?
1: All right. I told you, I'm a man of my word.
0: Wait a minute. Rob G.
1: Hey, don't say nothing. Be quiet before I knock those wings on the ground. Don't say nothing.
0: What's the longer wait? To hear about Kyle Shanahan's accident or to get the wings from Rob?
1: I know. It was like Chris Sims were buying the wings.
0: Right. He was like, I mean, I could have got them.
1: I could have got them 2 weeks ago.
0: And my wife and I, we were going to click order.
1: And then we said, we'll wait.
0: We'll just wait.
1: We were waiting to see if the wings just showed up. Thanks, Chris.
0: Oh, boy. All right, man. Looking forward to that, man. Thank you for doing that. All right. Real quick, Aaron Rodgers. He said this is it.
1: Yeah, he said it earlier. Yeah. He just reiterated today. Zero debate about this is it. This is the last year. Play it one more time. And I really believe, if it wasn't Mike McCarthy as coach, he would have retired.
0: I actually agree.
1: I really believe
0: that. Because Mike Tomlin's gone. It could have been some new Joe Blow. Yeah.
1: He wouldn't have done it. And Mike McCarthy probably said, can you just 1 year, let me get acclimated here.
0: I agree.
1: I just want to have and then we can figure out our next quarterback. For him, that's important. He's from Pittsburgh. This is his last head coaching job. Do you know what I mean?
0: Yep.
1: Does he want to come in and be, 1-16 or 2-15? You know, like, I don't think he wants to do that. So it makes sense. But I'm just like, I'm done with like all the old guys. It's like the LeBron, Aaron Rodgers.
0: Hold on.
1: It's time. Stop. Well, I was glad when Tom Brady finally retired. Like after a while,
0: Hold on. You're going too fast, bro. Because I want to throw some names out. Rob G, you can hop in on this to have a little fun. Alex, give me some game show music here if you can. You just mentioned it, Rob. So if Aaron Rodgers, Alex, that was ridiculous. How'd you have that on cue like that, man? You're goated, man. So, you just mentioned Aaron Rodgers said this is it. I'm going to throw some names out at you and you, Rob G, and tell me if you're like, I can go another year or two, or you're like, get rid of him. Djokovic in tennis. Indifferent, get rid of him.
3: I'll keep him around.
0: Keep him around?
3: Yeah.
0: He's still competing.
3: He's good.
0: Yeah, that's what I said. That's the crazy part. Like, he could win a Grand Slam.
3: We never talked about Djokovic.
0: Staying in the same sport. She just came back. Serena.
1: Get rid of her.
0: Rob G, Serena?
1: We can't hear you.
3: I like thicker Serena, so I'm good.
1: You like what?
3: I like when she was thicker.
0: Okay. Hey, yo!
1: Wow.
0: You don't like the roast Serena?
3: No.
0: I'm in. Keep Serena as long as she is.
3: So you're in with skinny Serena or what she looked like before?
0: I'm going to go with you on that one.
1: Okay. Wait a minute. You know what?
0: I got to. Yeah.
1: Unbelievable. You won't believe what Kelvin has on his list.
0: What did I have?
1: Dan Patrick.
3: Wow.
0: Well, you didn't flip the other side. Rob Parker was on the other side.
2: I'm the only old guy who can stick around.
0: That can stick around.
1: Those guys are older than me. Don't make it like I'm in Dan Patrick's class. Stop it.
0: All right. Let's keep going.
1: I'm not with those guys.
0: Bob Ryan.
1: Get rid of Bob Ryan.
3: Keep Bob Ryan. Enough. I need more memes in my life.
0: Bob Ryan was not on my list, but since we started going about people in our profession. Matthew Stafford.
1: Get rid of Matthew Stafford.
3: He just won the MVP. Keep him.
0: Keep him. Yeah, I mean, he's playing too good, but he won't play much longer. LeBron James.
1: Get rid of him.
3: No, I'm done with him.
0: You're done with him?
1: Done.
0: Keep him. KD.
1: Done.
0: Yeah, I'm done too.
3: KD. I'm done with him.
0: Yeah, I'm done with KD. I mean,
1: I told you he's NBA dead. I've been saying it for a year and a half.
0: You have. He can hoop. We know he can still hoop, but I mean, you know, whatever. He can keep playing, but it don't mean anything at this point. Steph.
3: Keep Steph. He's fine.
0: He is fine.
1: All right, one more year.
0: All right, one more. Wow, look at you. That was you. Look at
3: the
0: you.
3: The only one he said keep.
1: Let me see.
0: Who else is on my list?
1: On the back again, Steve Hartman.
3: Hey, Steve Hartman got darker hair than both y'all.
2: Rob, that's does it say cracks. And toupee or just Steve Hartman?
0: Yo, Alex, keep talking like that. I'm going to take those wings from you.
1: That's right.
2: Well, you know, back in 1985.
1: When I was with the Raiders.
2: Have you seen my daughter, Paris?
3: You know what's funny is I saw Steve over the weekend. He asked about you guys. Now really? I'm going to say mean things next time I see him.
1: Oh, wait a minute. Let me see.
0: Who else is on that list?
1: Fred Rogan. Oh, I'm sorry.
3: Oh, no.
0: Yeah, well, I'm all right with that one.
3: Hey, shout out to Fred.
0: Yeah.
3: He once gave us 300 wings.
1: He did.
0: 300?
1: Yes. I won a bet off him. Remember, you know what the bet was?
0: What was it?
1: That the Lakers wouldn't make the playoffs when LeBron came and they didn't
2: That's
1: make
2: right.
1: the playoffs.
2: That's right.
1: Year one. 300 wings.
0: 300 wings.
2: The best thing
1: and what
2: did
1: I do? Did I share? I shared it.
2: You did?
0: Y'all cool now or what?
1: Who are you talking about?
0: Fred. You're stupid, Rob G. No, I told you I got smoke with Fred. So yeah,
1: you got smoke too. Everybody.
0: Yeah. Right. Now,
1: Rob G got smoke with Fred.
0: Yeah, I told you when we were when Spectrum first started, he was like, he just had a whole bunch of saying, are you guys ever going to do that? Are you guys ever going to do that? What about that? I was like, dang, Fred, like we've been on air like 2 months. He had a whole lot to say. All right. Anybody else want to add to this list? I just had all these athletes with me. I got
4: Rob,
0: one, but I ain't going to say it.
4: Caution.
0: I can't say it. No, I can't say what
4: Rob,
0: I say.
4: Caution.
0: Too highly regarded. I'm not going to say it.
4: Rob,
0: caution.
2: Get rid of him.
0: I can't even say it, so my mouth reader might read it.
1: I'm done.
0: All right, that was fun. But yeah, Aaron Rodgers saying his last year, we'll see if he sticks to it. What if they mess around and go like, you know, 13 and 4 or 12 and 5?
1: He's 40. What is he, 41?
0: 41,
1: I think he.
0: Yes, sir.
1: And you see, he reconciled with his family and stuff.
0: Yeah,
1: he's going in the right spot,
0: that, I agree with that.
1: You know, married. He's married now. He reconciled with his family.
0: No, that's serious business.
1: Like, he's getting older, and I think he understands that. Like, that's something because you take for granted your parents being around and all that stuff. And it would be bad if something bad happened and you never really
0: over
1: made
0: nothing.
1: It.
0: Over
1: nothing. Am I right?
0: Allegedly, what it is that they left two chairs on an episode of, what was the show? The Bachelor, his brother was on, and he didn't come home to be on the episode. That's what, you know, they say, and it was supposed to be him and his girlfriend at the time. I think it was Olivia Moon, whoever. And they were like, oh, on the episode, they were like,
1: He didn't come.
0: And so it was beef over that. And so, yeah, I'm glad to see you. Shout out to Mushrooms. The Mushrooms might be helping with this. You know, and all this reconciliation is happening, USC Chris.
5: Wait, why'd I get that one with mushrooms?
0: Oh, well, I mean, hey, if the shoe fits or if the shroom fits, do this, but take as long as you want.
5: I will say this, you guys invoke Steve Hartman, and I cannot let this go without one time Steve was so distracted, I had to start the show for him, and I had to do my breast. Let me try to do the impression.
0: Wait, your breast? Hold on, this is getting carried away.
5: No, I didn't say that.
0: You tell us while I go eat. I'm listening.
5: Living the dream! That's all I wanted to do. Living the dream. I am Steve Hartman. Anyway.
0: You got some more work to do. You got to give me a little bit more of this. You know, when I was with the Raiders, you got to give me more of that.
5: No, I can't. I can't follow. Listen, I have to deal with him every Sunday, every damn Sunday. He's going to drive me insane. Anyway, yes, let's get to the news here. The Eagles made Jalen Carter the highest paid interior defensive lineman in NFL history, signing him to a 4-year, $152 million extension. The Browns made Denzel Ward the highest paid defensive back in the NFL as both sides agreed to a 2-year extension worth $62 million. Buccaneers quarterback Baker Mayfield did not get an extension as he reported to training camp, so negotiations are shut down. He will play out the final year of his contract. 49ers head coach Kyle Shanahan told reporters he was distracted by his phone that he was the one at fault for the car accident that occurred on July 14th. Baseball scoreboard, the Diamondbacks with a 5-0 lead on the Pirates and now have the bases loaded. The Tigers are opening the can against the Orioles, 10-0, top of the seventh inning. Rangers with a 3-1 lead over the Tampa Bay Rays, middle of the seventh inning. And the Cubs with a 7-0 lead on the Cardinals. Yankees, quick 3-0 lead on the White Sox, bottom of the third inning. Back to the Odd Couple and their wings.
1: Thank you, Chris. Appreciate it. Odd Couple.
0: On a Trash Talking Tuesday, by the way, that's coming up. You want to get them lined up?
1: Yep.
0: 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Our AD, hardest working man in show business. Antonio Daniels joining us now. NBA champ, Pelicans TV analyst, SiriusXM NBA radio host, Fox Sports Radio NBA analyst, and hosting his basketball camp as well.
1: And I'm in a good mood, Antonio, so I'm not going to attack you, and okay. I know your voice is kind of ripped up.
0: All right, just there. Cut our man some slack. What's up, AD?
4: What's up, fella? Yeah, my voice is gone. My voice is shot.
1: How was camp?
4: Doc Rivers.
0: You do sound like Scott right now. Chris Paul and, you know, I had Blake and BG were out there.
1: You know what? The way you sound, you could blow a 3-1 lead.
0: No, I'm just
6: saying. It's not Blake's fault. It's not Blake's fault. It's not on Blake.
0: Yeah, that was a good one.
4: Oh, my goodness gracious.
0: Yeah. You already know what time it is, AD.
4: Kelvin, I'm sorry, man. I'm sorry.
0: No, I can't lie. That was a good one, though, Rob.
1: Come on. That's off my dome, Antonio.
0: Because Doc made both of us mad with his, you know, at least I got to the playoffs. Right, and right. Then, you know, at least I got up to 3-1.
1: At least I won three
0: in the series. Come on, Doc. Now, Doc,
1: the only one was worse was Kenny Atkinson, who said, you know, by analytics, we're up 3-1 in this year.
0: Yo, Coach Daniels, you ain't never heard that.
1: You ain't
0: like
1: never
0: that.
1: Heard
0: crazy.
1: That, right?
4: No, analytically, we won the series.
1: Right, that's analytically, crazy. we're up. We should be up in a series. I was like, what?
4: Listen. I do my best to try and offer grace. I do. I try and offer grace, but when I heard that, I had tears running down my face.
1: Right. I never heard, in 40 years of covering sports, I never heard that.
0: No, he said that a lot. It wasn't like we caught a private conversation. Right. He said that to us, the media. All right, AD, let me go here. No, go ahead, AD.
4: That also created a different perspective on analytics.
0: Yeah, that might have helped us find
4: that brought a lot of pushback to analytics.
1: Yep.
0: Good. I don't mind them being a part of the
1: right,
0: equation.
1: But it can't be the whole thing. Yeah. Exactly.
4: Amen.
0: Hey, AD, let me ask you this. You know, LeBron's in Philly. We know that. But I want to switch it and go to another great that folks are kind of having conversations about. And that is the fact that he did not become a Warrior. And now people are starting to sit here and question, well, what do you do with Steph Curry? Does he stick around? And does he play there, or do they owe it to him to find him a trading spot? What do you just make of Steph Curry with the Warriors and, you know, his kind of this run with it where he is now?
4: I mean, for me personally, I'm old school. I would love to see Steph Curry finish his career and go Z.
1: What did I say? What, yeah. Kelvin? I said he should be Derek Jeter, man. Mm-hmm. Don't wear anybody else's uniform, man. Don't do it.
4: Yeah. It's funny because we've had conversations recently about players that have Tony Parker in Charlotte, Patrick Ewing in Seattle, Hakeem Olajuwon in Toronto.
0: No, I don't believe it. You know, I don't.
4: Like, come on. Like, and I know Steph is still playing at a very, very high level. But there are certain players I feel like, number one, he's earned the right to do what he wants to do. But I just know me personally, as a lover of the sport of basketball, I would love to see Steph Curry finish his career on Golden State.
1: Yep.
0: All three of us, because I also said to Rob, and I don't think he wants, I think he views his career. Do I think he's competitive and wants to win? Of course. But I also think there's a part of him that feels the blessing on his career, if you will. He was not highly recruited out of high school. He goes to Davidson, and we're kind of like, oh yeah, that one guy that can shoot. Then you see him in the tournament. He has a great one. You're like, oh, he's fun. But you never thought it would be this, right? Two-time MVP, first ever unanimous, you know, 4 rings. And a part of me feels like while he's still going to compete, he also knows, man, I had a heck of a run, and I don't want to go just flopping on going different places.
4: I'm with you. Because it's not just everything that you just said, though, Kelvin. Like, he's transformed the game of basketball.
0: Right.
1: In a bad way.
4: There's very few guys that have done that.
1: In a bad way, though.
0: You're about to get this take, AD.
4: There is no bad way.
1: Yes, there is.
4: No. Like, here's the thing. It's bad that people try and be something that they're not. He did what was best for him.
1: No, I get it. But people thought after that, everybody was putting up threes. I'm just saying it turned the game around because he was taking, Antonio, you noticed early on, had he taken those ridiculous threes and not made them, it would have changed everything. Then the coach can say, dude, what are you doing? You know, like Mark Jackson back then. Hey, come on, reel that in. Well, he started making them.
4: Right. And then that's the thing. I remember Mark Jackson saying at the time, and everybody laughed at him.
0: He said the two greatest shooters. Yeah.
4: Yep. In NBA history. And that did the greatest shooting backcourt in NBA history. Oh my gosh. He has no idea what he's talking about. Lo and behold, here we are. Lo and behold. And the thing that it did, Rob, is it brought a different element to the sport. And it's not his fault. It's not like, I hear you, Rob. I hear what you're saying.
1: I just don't like to get, as somebody who's covered the league since 1987, and I've seen all the styles and you know, utilizing players. And I, you know, the one that gets me, Antonio, and I'll let you finish your point, was the team is down by one. No, down by two. And they have a 3-on-1 break. Oh, yeah. You will remember this. It's a 3-on-1 break to the basket. And instead of the guys go to the hoop, two run to the wings, the wings, and the other guy passes it to one. They take a three and they miss and lose the game. And I thought to myself, I get the three and stuff, but on a 3-on-1 break with a chance to tie the game, how do you not go to the basket? And that's when I was like, this is terrible.
4: But to me, I don't think that's on the players. I think that's on front offices and coaching staff that are telling them at that time, that's a good shot. That's the difference. Do you remember when we grew up playing basketball? On a 3-on-2 and on a 2-on-1, if you took a jump shot, you were coming out the game.
0: Yes. On that bench.
1: No, come here. Right, come here.
4: But here's the thing. Now, what if you didn't? What if your coach told you in a 3-on-2 or a 2-on-1 and you stopped and you pulled up, that's a good shot?
1: Terrible.
4: Is that on you as a player? Or is that on the coaches and reinforcing what is and isn't a good shot? Players only doing what they're being rewarded and told to do.
1: You know what, Antonio? It's kind of like baseball. We talk about this all the time.
0: Oh, my gosh. The home runs and the strikeouts.
1: Like in the old days, you struck out that much, you was getting sent to the minor leagues. 100%. And now they're like, we don't care what kind of out you make. We'd rather you still take a swing. You might hit it out the park.
0: And that's made for bad baseball. And that's the same thing in both sports. And even in NFL, only passing.
1: Everything's made a passing down.
0: Made for the sport to look bad. They forgot about the aesthetics and just the view. We like to see guys. Yes, we like to see posts up in mid-range. Go ahead.
4: That's what sports has become. You guys are talking about the NFL with all passing. Why? Because you put up more points.
1: Right.
4: You're talking about Major League Baseball, where no matter what, you swing for the fences. Why?
1: Right.
4: Because it puts up more points. In basketball, when you stop and it's a 3-on-1 or a 3-on-2, shoot the three. Why? Because it's more points. This is what sports has become.
1: Crazy.
4: It's always been entertaining, but now the more points is beneficial.
0: No.
4: Like, that's what these commissioners are pushing.
1: Yeah. No doubt.
0: It's hurting the game visually, man.
1: Antonio, man, we appreciate you. We know your voice is stripped. Hey, again, thanks for the work you do with the kids and the summer camp. I know that's a labor of love, and it's important. I tell people all the time, man, life is about people, man. If you can help anybody, you never know. One of those kids in there might get a college scholarship because you taught them something. You know what I mean? That down the road he could utilize. It's important. So I commend you. I commend you.
0: Hey, Doc, we appreciate you.
4: Appreciate it,
0: fellas. No doubt, AD, man.
1: All right, one of the best in the biz.
0: All right, line on up, 877-99 on Fox. It is time for Trash Talking Tuesday. Trash whoever, whatever, we will not interrupt. And we definitely not going to interrupt right now because we're trying to get to this food right now. We got these wings. Let's just get to break. Are y'all Trash Talking Tuesday next.
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14: 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There are 4 of them. Number 1, nutrition. 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Number 2, exercise. 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Number 3, sleep. 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And finally, number 4 often gets forgotten, socialization. 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
1: And Elijah, we did not forget you, so when you do come in studio, the next round of wings, you will be included. So
0: shout out to Elijah. You know, just put my whole plate right here? I know he's mad at me.
1: Elijah's like, okay, so this is the one time I stay at home, and look what I got. All right.
2: The one time?
1: Yeah, you know what I mean.
0: Don't do him like that.
2: He shows up one time.
0: Hey, snitches get stitches. Come on, Alex. It's time for Trash Talking Tuesday.
2: He's management. It's okay.
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5: It's your teeth, Reggie. I don't know whether to smile at you or kick a field goal, man.
1: All right, let's kick it off with Chris in Mississippi. You're on the iCouple Fox Sports Radio. Who you trashing, Chris?
6: Well, happy Tuesday to y'all fellas. Hey, I love what y'all doing. Continue doing what y'all doing.
1: Thank you, Chris.
0: I feel like he's setting us up, Rob. He about to be, but I got to trash y'all today.
6: Oh, Rob, I love who I'm finna trash. Rob finna love. You ready to rock?
1: I'm ready.
6: Man, I'm trashing Adam Silver in the NBA. And I'm going to tell you why. Because it don't make no sense at all that this man sit up here. He already assault commissioner, number one. But to allow a player, I don't care if LeBron was ceased, but you allowed a player to not only dictate a whole summer, in the whole month of July, but you allowed this man to hold up releasing the schedule until he find out where he was going.
1: All right.
6: It's already enough that he already in the hot dog teams just to win championships.
1: But to allow
6: 41-year-old to do that, hey, that's crazy.
1: All right, Chris. I hear you. Adam Silver on the list.
0: That smoke.
1: How about Johnny in Nashville? You're on the iCouple Fox Sports Radio.
0: Who are you trashing, Johnny?
7: Greetings and salutations, gentlemen. I'm trashing the L.A. Dodgers for visiting the White House, and I'm trashing Bernie Fratto for supporting that decision. On Saturday night, that was one of his four topics, and he said, why wouldn't you go and visit? It's an honor. Well, I'll tell you why, because the guy's a pedophile. He's been twice impeached, 34 felony convictions. He incited insurrection. He's the most corrupt president ever. ICE is murdering innocent Americans, mass deportations, massive terrorists, and not to...
1: Well, Mookie Betts and Kike Hernandez...
0: They didn't go.
1: They did not go, just for reference points.
0: And everybody went.
1: They decided that they didn't want to do that.
0: He was fired up.
1: Dodgers owner, right? He's under investigation, is that true?
0: Yeah, no, okay. Mark Walters.
1: Yeah.
0: $16
1: billion. Yeah,
0: okay. Ding!
1: Mike in Delaware, you're on the iCouple Fox Sports Radio.
0: Who you trashing, Mike?
8: I am trashing Jacoby Brissett in the Arizona Cardinals. You know he held it out just to get a contract. And guess what? The team started 1-11 last year. He had the nerve and audacity to do that. That just shows you how bad Cardinals organization is, and that's why they're always going to be fourth place in that division. Thanks for the call.
1: There you go, Mike. Appreciate it. How about Carl in Mobile, Alabama? You're on the iCouple Fox Sports Radio. Who you trashing, Carl?
9: Hey, I'm trashing the 76ers. They told their fans, trust the process. Now they bring in LeBron and Clutch Sports and Rich Paul, and they're saying, bleep the process. And I gotta ask you guys, if you're LeBaron Filon, number one draft pick, and you see LeBron's going to handle the ball, here comes KCP, what do you think's going to happen to your career in Philly?
0: I mean, if we're the answer, we're not supposed to. But I'll just say you might win a championship. You never know.
1: Or you be on hold. How about that?
0: Yeah, he is on hold, though.
1: He's on hold, no doubt.
0: Appreciate you, Carl.
1: All right. How about Will in Wisconsin? You're on the iCouple Fox Sports Radio.
0: Who are you trashing, Will?
10: What's going on, gentlemen? I'm trashing the 49ers organization here. This thing with Kyle Shanahan, Robin, I think you guys will appreciate this. This thing's the high heaven of kickback. So mm-hmm. on the chain of fact-finding here, this is coming from a guy that's had to, you know, answer questions in the political, as a political candidate, as to, hey, did something happen in your past? It'd be, what is this? And so this isn't something as simple as, that's a really favorable clerical error, right? That, right. Oh, you know what?
1: We
10: put the wrong person down in a process where, you know, and now that we're getting the story here, that's enough time for someone, you know, let's say insurance or people say, who is at fault so we can pay someone here for damages? You know, so that's enough time for somebody to have to get that story straight. So, I mean, it's such a wholesome explanation that, you know, and this is coming from someone that's been in the military and part of fact finding and all sorts of things where, you know, maybe the event happened, but, you know, the truthfulness of it is kind of stretched. And so somewhere, some way, the 49ers, major assets not available, but we didn't decide to give you such that wholesome answer so quickly that I'll just say it's likely that it didn't happen that way. Thanks for taking the call.
1: All right. Appreciate it.
0: You, man.
1: Thank you. How about Andrew in Bakersfield, California? You're in the Odd Couple Fox Sports Radio. What's up, Andrew?
0: Who are you trashing, Andrew?
11: Hey, guys. I'm trashing LeBron James haters. I'm a Lakers fan, and Kobe might be my favorite player in NBA history. But LeBron, I think you made a good decision. Kobe came from Philadelphia. He went to high school in Philadelphia, the city of brotherly love with the Liberty Bell. Good job, LeBron. Thanks. You got this.
0: No doubt.
1: All right.
0: Whoa, was that a rare, like, Kobe and LeBron fan? Are you allowed to do that?
1: I think he's being sarcastic, kind of, right? No?
0: I don't know. He sounded like he was trying to be sincere, I think.
1: All right.
0: All right, there we have it.
1: Spirited edition.
0: That was. Wow. I'm mad. I was ready to come in here and have a trash you, but you actually got the wings, so I can't trash you now.
1: You guys think I wasn't going to come through? I've come through all the time. That's what I am.
0: No, it was more the date. We were like 2027. Right.
1: You good? You satisfied? You happy?
2: So satisfied.
1: Right?
0: I'm going to be honest with you. I'm mad we got to do the show because every time I start getting busy, like, I got to get back.
1: You
0: on
1: got
0: that.
1: A good break coming up. You can eat a lot of wings. Yeah. Rob G. I already
12: got white stuff on my pants.
1: Pause.
12: No, resume. That was a good
0: Elijah.
12: I meant what I said.
0: Man. I know what you meant.
12: Yeah.
0: But
12: yeah.
0: It sounded crazy.
12: Yeah, I know. It was so creamy.
0: Elijah, yeah. Just keep it up, Elijah, till this.
1: Did he say segment. He said pause. Thank you, Elijah.
0: Yeah, till this segment ends. Just keep the pause up.
1: Yes. It's all good.
0: Yeah. Shout out to the flavor I got too. I never had this one. But it's their version. Well, no, it's like another version of
1: there's one downer for the whole thing, I want you to know. So I scoured the internet looking for a discount code. And of course it didn't work. So I was kind of bummed out.
0: Yeah.
1: I'm really mad.
0: I need you and Rob G in my life more because Rob G is going to make sure I use my points.
1: You got it, but right.
0: So
1: but
0: are you.
1: I was looking for a code. It didn't work. I had to pay full price.
0: Yeah.
1: I'm sick. We are Fox Sports.
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18: 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I've been told he's going to make a decision. 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I've flown it a few times. Man, it's pretty. That is absolutely beautiful. I think part of it is this. Minnesota's got a stacked team. Philadelphia, those two teams, that's where you can win a championship. I don't think he's going there. Philadelphia's unbelievable roster. Minnesota, you'd have rim protection. You get Ant. I got LaMelo Ball. I got Jaden McDaniels. I mean, Minnesota with LeBron, would they be the co-favorite to win it? I think they would be. Tom Brady never forgot. 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Wide receivers and warm weather.
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16: With Mike Harmon.
21: I say this again. I'm going to have to duck because people are going to swing at me. Understand, the United States problems in soccer aren't as bad as you think they are. When you look at all the totality of all these best teams in the world, and you see that the United States had a bad game and all the mistakes we made, this doesn't mean that the United States doesn't need some kind of change. But it doesn't mean break it all up and start over again and go all the way back to the beginning and put all new youth leagues in, get new coaches. I mean, more evidence goes on. You see the best teams in the World Cup don't know how to handle situations. I just watch England do it. Just watch France do it. Just watch Norway do it. Just watch Brazil do it. I watch them all do it. They all did it. These are the top 5, 6, 7 teams.
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2: 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They were just in preparation in case LeBron does join the Heat and it was a mistake and it went out. Whatever that means.
0: What do you guys think he's contemplating right now?
22: 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I just don't think that gets him there, though.
0: Not so much where, but like what's making the decision for him?
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16: And here's what you need to know.
25: 49ers head coach Kyle Shanahan told reporters he was distracted by his phone after meeting the media today, and he was the one at fault in the car accident that occurred on July 14th. Shanahan admitted to crossing the center line and hitting another vehicle as he was looking for his phone when it fell between his seats. Shanahan suffered a severe concussion, broken ribs, a broken hand, and a broken nose. The Browns made Denzel Ward the highest paid defensive back in the NFL as both sides agreed to a 2-year extension worth $62 million. One who did not get an extension before training camp was Baker Mayfield, quarterback for the Buccaneers. Mayfield previously said that he would shut down negotiations at the start of camp, so he'll play out the final year of his contract. 4 home runs for the Tigers, bottom of the 8th inning, as the Tigers are taking a 14-0 whooping on the Orioles. Diamondbacks with a 6-0 lead on the Pirates. Marlins in the 9th inning, holding on to a 1-0 lead on the Phillies. I'm Chris Perfett.
16: One guy is happily divorced. One guy is happily married. One guy gets called daddy by his 3 beautiful daughters. One guy gets called daddy after a credit card approval. One guy won a state high school basketball championship. One guy only covered a state high school basketball championship. One guy's been inducted into three halls of fame. One guy has only mopped a hall. Does this seem weird to anybody else?
3: Crazy.
16: Can this sports writer and this sports fan share a radio show without driving each other crazy? 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
1: After a spirited edition of Trash Talking Tuesday, Rob Parker, Kelvin Washington. We are indeed the Odd Couple here on Fox Sports Radio. You might be watching us as we speak. Be sure to check out our YouTube channel. We got plenty of subscribers, but we want more. All you got to do is just search Odd Couple, FSR, hit the on YouTube, and hit that subscribe button. It's pretty, pretty simple. That's all you need to do. Again, you could also tap the thumbs up icon. You can comment away. Again, check us out on YouTube. Just search Odd Couple, FSR, and subscribe. Also, Levi Weaver, Mr. Dream Weaver, will come by, writes the wind-up MLB newsletter for The Athletic, and we'll also have last calls. So we have a lot. And yes, Levi has been on the Inside the Parker podcast, which drops every Thursday, award-winning one day. We just have to actually apply for the awards, and we win. Right, Rob G., one day?
0: I love it. Listen, you got to manifest it. You got to call those things that are not as though they were.
1: We just haven't done it yet, right? We haven't lost. We never applied for the awards on the podcast.
12: That's big facts.
1: That's all. Yep. It'd be different if we were like applying every, like you know, when you paid for your Emmy and stuff, like when you had to.
0: I'm telling you, we'll come in here and lay all these awards out on this desk.
12: You need
0: right
12: to
0: here.
12: Just stack them all right we'll there.
1: All what
12: in the middle of the Emmys intro.
0: Two Emmys, Golden Mics.
1: How much did the Emmys cost?
0: LA Press Club, Host of the Year.
1: How much did the Emmys cost? You know, Rob G., you got to pay for the Emmys, right?
0: No, you don't.
1: Yes, you do.
0: What do you keep saying that for?
1: You got to pay like an interest fee,
0: Not when you know. Not if the station selects it and they submit it. Like if you're a reporter and you got 10 different pieces, then yeah. But if your station says we're submitting on these things, no.
1: Okay. Nice.
0: I don't like the way you said nice.
1: What? I said nice. Congratulations.
0: All right, it's settled. I'm bringing them in, Rob G.
1: No, don't bring those things.
0: No, I'm bringing them in.
12: Bring them all in.
0: Yeah, I'm bringing all everything in. And matter of fact, Rob G., I take it back.
1: You know what? Bring them in because we have loose paper here. We need a paperweight.
0: Let me spiff them up, shine them up.
12: We need a new intro.
0: Buff them up.
12: We need all that stuff added.
0: One guy has all the awards.
1: One guy, whatever.
12: Rob, you've changed the intro like six times.
0: You have changed it. What?
12: And he did it when Kelvin was on vacation.
0: I came back. One guy is in multiple Hall of Fames. One guy mops it.
1: What are you talking about?
0: I was about to mop you up. Bop, bop, bop, bop.
1: No, we needed to change it. You know, you can't, you know, like, discount three Hall of Fame, right? Don't you think you should do something?
0: Yeah.
1: No, and anyway, cool. We had another, like, one of your other lines. It just wasn't that funny.
0: No, it's okay. I'm just bringing it. So,
1: okay.
0: Rob G. really wants me to bring it.
12: And Rob is the harbinger for what's funny. Like, he is the guy.
0: The barometer.
12: Yeah, he said one of your lines wasn't that funny, and I know funny.
0: Yeah, you know
12: right
0: funny.
12: Now.
1: I'm a comedian. I'm a comedian, Rob G. You might not think I am.
0: No, you like and Goodfellas getting like Joe Pay. Like I'm a fun. No, you're a funny guy.
1: Oh, funny, ha ha.
0: Yeah, you're funny. You're a funny guy.
12: Funny how?
1: And then they stomped that guy. My God,
12: I'll tell you what. The first maybe 2 years that I knew Rob, I thought Rob was really hilarious. Huh?
0: Wow.
12: And then once you realize it's the same joke and it never changes.
1: Would you stop, Rob G? Stop.
12: When you hear it the first time, it's like, oh, that's clever. And after a while, you're just like, oh, no.
0: Man, that's why when people text me, they be like, man, you're doing this. I be like, yeah, y'all don't sit next to me. 3 hours a day.
1: Y'all to hear the other 400 shows. Right?
0: Y'all to hear the other, man, your boy is crazy. I'll be cracking up. Do you? Well, sit here for 3 hours, 5 days a week.
1: What? I'm always trying to keep it fresh.
0: You know what's funny? In the real life, you... When I knew you all these other years that I've known you before doing the show with you, you are actually, especially in public, you actually are like super, you're more chill.
1: I'm laid back.
0: Yeah, you are surprisingly more laid back than people would know.
1: I'm not that worked up. Like, you know,
12: you're easily approachable. Almost too approachable because you can't get nowhere.
0: Well, don't walk with us to NABJ.
1: Rob, what?
0: Don't walk. Am I lying? When you try to do something like, Like, everybody will be around there, be like, all right, Kelvin, seriously, we got to get to the blah, blah, blah in 15 minutes. I'm like, you're right, let's go. And Rob knows how it goes. Every 10 steps, oh, what up, boy? How you been? I was like, call me later with you. Hey, how you been?
1: Rob G hated it when we went to Vegas, yeah. Right? Was it the fights? A couple of
12: I hated every event I've been to with you.
0: Yeah, walking through Radio Row's like that, too. It's not as bad for me, radio, but NABJ, it's a wrap. Getting through that the career fair, it's going to take at least 45, 50 minutes.
1: Yeah. It's always when people, they haven't seen you all year.
0: Yeah, it's just a family reunion.
1: It's all good. All right. Yeah. Rob G.
0: Trying to be a family reunion up in the Bay.
1: Draymond Green, he had his reason. I thought he had LeBron on lockdown since he's
0: opting out of money and stuff.
1: Yeah, and golfing. And all that. And after Draymond, you know, decided that.
12: Trying to fight his rookie for putting a bad pitch out there for LeBron because you're going to ruin things because LeBron's coming to the Bay and everyone's all excited
1: about
12: it.
1: That's what he said. Oh, yeah.
12: And ultimately, no. LeBron James taking his talents back east for a veteran minimum contract with the 76ers.
1: So he decided not to go with his BFF.
12: He didn't want to do it. And Draymond has a theory as to exactly why LeBron went with Philly over Golden State. Take a listen.
3: If you go back to Cleveland, even if you go back to Cleveland and win a championship, it's not going to be as good as 2016. If you go to Miami and win a championship, it's not going to be as good as 2012, 2013. Those two places kind of got eliminated just because. You look at Golden State, and I ultimately don't think Brown was ever able to get over the history. And I understand it. I get it. What we all ultimately always knew is like, that's the hurdle to get over. You know, we live in a day and age where everybody who doesn't have anything to say have something to say. And so he's going to get crushed if he comes to the Warriors. Oh man, you went to team up with Steph. Ah, you had to go to them. Da da. And I think ultimately that weighed in on the decision a lot. That played a big role in the Warriors not landing LeBron.
12: All right, guys. So Draymond says the reason why LeBron didn't end up in the Bay is because he didn't want to get crushed for teaming up with Steph. I'm going to ask you guys straight up. Of the two options, Golden State or in Philly, where he ultimately ended up, which one was the softer landing spot of the two? Which one would he have gotten more crushed for ending up at?
1: I'm it's Philly. Say, it's Philly, but go ahead. You can
0: yeah,
1: go
0: it's Philly. Rob,
1: come on, like what is Draymond saying?
0: Draymond is wrong.
1: Have they made the play in the last four? They haven't even made the playoffs.
0: Dude, I literally have written down. Haven't been good in 4 years.
1: 4 years.
0: So I think even LeBron's haters, Rob's both of y'all, LeBron haters would have been like, God, I didn't mean like that. Although the shoe fits. But even LeBron haters, they would have been like, oh, okay. You would have been like, indifferent if he went to the Warriors. You either would have been like, ah, whatever. Or I think some people would have enjoyed it from just a fan standpoint. Like, this ship might sink, but it's going to be fun going down. And I think people would have enjoyed it. And I think, not to mention, listen, he's talking about the rivalry. Yeah, but they got over that because one hand, if you're LeBron, you look at it and you say, well, I came back and beat y'all. Y'all the ones that had to call KD.
1: Thank you, the 3-1, right.
0: I came back
1: and if you didn't get KD, y'all might not have any at all.
0: There you go.
1: Let's be honest.
0: So the rivalry isn't quite what he's making. He's overselling it. And I think he's misunderstanding that people would have enjoyed the fun factor. Why he isn't there is because y'all roster ain't that good. And that's why it's Philly where he would get more criticism because people would say, look at this roster.
1: And he's taking the easy way out.
0: You're taking the easy way out. Look how loaded they are. When they got Jaylen Brown, they already became a very good team. Now you add yourself and look at what you got. So that he would get more smoke going for Philly, that he's ring chasing and, you know, he's trying to pad his stats or whatever, then going to Golden State where the expectations would have been low. Everybody just would have looked at it as a fun, entertaining thing. He's going to play with one of his best friends in Draymond, one of his good friends in Steph, who, by the way, they pieced up. This ain't Jordan and Zeke, who hate each other to the grave. This is different. LeBron and Steph don't hate each other. LeBron said, they asked the man on his own show to shut up, who do you want to play with? A couple years back, who'd he say? Steph Curry.
1: I thought he said any superstar that could help me win a ring.
0: No, that was what the subtitle said. Sorry, okay, Steph Curry. They played in the Olympics together. So, yeah, I just think the Warriors would have been the one that most people went indifferent, or people like, oh, this will be fun. Whereas Philly, I think he has and would have continued to catch more flat.
1: It's obvious. Draymond is, of course.
0: He hurt. That's what he is.
1: He can't give you an honest opinion or one that's not through Golden State Warrior colored glasses because the idea that that's the reason, it just doesn't make any sense. It's Philadelphia. He got crushed, and even I think wasn't there a promo from Dan Patrick or something saying about LeBron's done all this stuff right and he still got crushed by taking less money, you know, a low contract and going to Philadelphia. Because people look at that as you got a shot to win and you pick, first you ask the Knicks if they were interested and they won a championship and then you go to Philadelphia after just getting Jaylen Brown. I don't think if they got Jaylen Brown and who was there?
0: Tyrese Maxey?
1: No.
0: Oh, Paul George.
1: If Paul George was there, I don't think LeBron's going. You know what I mean? Like, I don't. I really don't. Right? Is that what
12: that was reported? They said that he wasn't really looking at Philly until they got
1: Jaylen Brown. And so the idea, and again, we talked about it. Golden State hasn't been good. They've been in a play-in 4 years in a row. They haven't made the playoffs outright at all. So, and then to go there with that old team, and look at it and think, people, like you say, it's more for the idea of like the entertainment value of these names playing together, but not like a serious competitor. They're going to beat the Spurs and OKC. We forget about Denver and these other teams. Mm-hmm. They're going to beat those two teams? No, they're not. So that's the whole idea. I think, as usual, Draymond missed the mark.
0: Yeah, I just think he's a little bit burned because remember, Draymond opted out. So I think there's a little bit of him like, hey, dog.
1: Well, he got a deal. What do you
0: mean? No, I know he opted. He got it the same deal that he was going to get back. But I'm just saying, hey, I made it public. I'm opting out. I'm trying to, hey, yo. I'm making it public. We're going golfing. I'm making it public. You know, I'm making, you know, that you need to be here. So I think a part of him is kind of like, hey, dog. Yeah, I made it.
1: He basically told you that he has no clout with LeBron.
0: Yeah,
1: Draymond Green has zero clout with LeBron. All of the bowing and praising and fluffing of LeBron, none of it paid off.
0: None of it
1: paid off, Rob G. He couldn't deliver a 55-year-old with a senior coffee and an egg roll. I mean, nothing. LeBron should have been running like a puppy dog to Draymond.
0: Yo, a coffee and an egg roll is how I know you just was talking. A coffee and an egg? You didn't say a coffee and a coffee cake?
1: I was going to say a McMuffin.
0: Even a McMuffin would be fine. An egg roll?
1: It's just, my point is.
0: Oh, I see what you did. The Bay Area, they got the Chinatown there.
1: I'm just saying.
0: I see what you did there.
1: You got to know what area you're talking about. I'm just saying.
0: I see what you did. Meanwhile, I was there. Where were y'all at? Y'all didn't come eat with me.
1: You get my point. Well, you went off on his own in the Bay Area.
0: No, actually, I didn't.
1: Kelvin had something going on, too. No, I don't know what's happening. He disappeared.
0: Ordered it in. I was the fattest I'd ever been. I ordered in my Chinese. Remember, I kept bringing that up to you, Rob G? I'm going to get my Chinese food from RG Lounge. Got my Chinese food. Then I was so fat, Rob, I walked the block to this little bodega and got a cheesecake at like midnight.
1: I know where that bodega was, right from the hotel, one block away. Yeah.
0: Oh, what you was fat too?
1: No, I didn't get that. I didn't get it.
0: Oh, you remember didn't get my sweets? Fat? What were you getting?
1: No. But I saw that, and of course, I didn't get the cheesecake because it was too expensive. I can't afford that.
0: It was like,
1: even though the company's paying, I'm not paying.
0: It was like the company paying, you would definitely do it, and you would tell them add four more.
1: So don't forget when we get back from NABJ, we're getting cheesecake.
0: Oh, we back.
1: I'm gonna have Scott buy his cheesecake.
0: Does he know this? You just told him.
1: I'm just telling him now. Scott's listening to the show. Because we had a couple of shows clips of over a million.
0: That's the reward.
1: That's our bonus.
0: Cheesecake. That makes sense.
1: Right, Scott?
12: What about the rest of us?
1: No, for us.
12: But not everyone wants cheesecake, Rob.
0: But you don't want cheesecake?
12: What if we wanted ice cream?
0: Where they do that at? Who don't want cheesecake?
12: I'm just saying, what if as a unit we want something besides cheesecake?
1: All right. I'm just saying. I know you want vanilla bean or cheesecake.
0: Reese's for me. You get the vanilla bean. You and Alex get vanilla bean.
1: Alex, vanilla bean
12: one
1: cheesecake.
12: One spoon for y'all.
4: What's up? I hate Rob G talking for me. What'd you say?
1: I said,
0: you're vanilla bean cheesecake, right?
4: Oh, God, yeah.
1: Yeah, I'm saying that Scott, once we get back from NABJ, because we did went over a million on views, maybe he could give us a little bonus.
12: Do you think he's going to be that generous when he hears the first installment of One Night at Kinko's, the segment that's coming up?
1: Now, what are we doing?
12: Because they're already working on the intro. It's going to be incredible. It's going to be real seductive.
4: Oh, God.
0: Guys, I love it. You guys are crazy.
1: I already know now. This is going
0: to... Let's put a pin on that for maybe next week.
1: Is this going to be X-rated?
12: It's only going to be able to be aired in the third hour because the third rail, you know?
0: Yeah.
4: Ha!
12: Safe harbor. We got to really pay attention to what we're doing.
1: Who wrote the open? I'm afraid now. Uh-oh. Scott's texting.
0: I see what he says. Then he really be listening.
12: He does.
0: Hey, Scott, you got to relax. I mean, want to talk about my boss, but I know it's going to be real-time response.
1: Scott's got the question mark cheesecake, right?
0: And tell him go relax.
1: Gee, yes, Scott, we need a cheesecake once we get back from NABJ. And we're just celebrating our...
0: Just, we'll find something to celebrate.
1: Celebrate, right?
4: Yeah, coming just leave the company card.
0: It'll be coming up on 2 years officially with us. That's what we celebrate.
1: That's right.
0: Yeah, that's what we celebrate.
1: And we'll be ready to start the third year with you and Alex.
0: The 12th, 15th.

0: Chris. Yeah,
1: this is your second year, yes. Right? When he starts,
0: yep. And then we'll be starting our ninth year in September.
2: Just remember, Calvin, this guy's doing your numbers.
0: I know.
1: Man, I'm probably 200 short. Hey, Scott, don't approve them joints yet. Let me look. Let me look at those numbers again.
0: All right. Unbelievable. Scott will take care of us. He always does.
1: I'm crying, yo. Hey, that boss man be listening. That's a reminder. Hey, he listening.
0: He said, very relaxed, far too relaxed to do math right now.
1: So yeah. Whoa.
0: I got it.
1: Look, happy right. hour for the Pause. Boss man.
0: I know. Here we go. All right.
1: You off the gummies? What are you doing over there?
0: Would LeBron have gotten more crushed if he signed with Golden State Warriors over the Philadelphia 76ers? 877-99 on Fox, 877-996-6369. We'll continue that conversation next with you. It is the Odd Couple on a Trash Talking Tuesday. Rob Parker, Kelvin Washington, right here on Fox Sports Radio. Stick and stay.
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3: How often do you stop to wonder whether you should share something that's revealing, maybe even embarrassing, with a partner, a friend, or even your boss? In her new book called Revealing, The Underrated Power of Oversharing, behavioral scientist Leslie John says doing just that can help you deepen relationships that are vital to your life. We need people to trust us in order to get things like love, friendship, and career success. That's what she told us. When you make yourself vulnerable by revealing something sensitive, it does make other people trust you. In turn, when you ask someone to reveal something about themselves, showing that interest will generally lead someone to like you more. Why? Because people like to be asked about themselves, she says. It also signals that they are discriminating and choosy, but in a good way. I'm Dr. Sanjay Gupta, helping you live a better life.
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0: 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Talking about the rock out right now. I couple. Rob,
1: is this 70s rock? What is this?
0: I'm going to see where it lands.
1: Rock? No, this is 80s.
0: Alex,
1: rock.
0: You know I can sample this.
1: Is this 80s or 70s? 80s?
0: All right.
2: Yes.
0: Who is it? I might need to ask, sample that.
2: Come on. Don't dare say that again.
0: Come here. I don't know. You know it, Rob? Who is it?
2: Rush.
0: Yeah, I'm be honest.
1: I'm out of rush.
0: That's impressive. You don't know. All right.
1: Yeah, you know, I know.
0: Yeah,
1: all
0: I'm
1: that.
0: Actually shocked. Levi Weaver in about 4 or 5 minutes. 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Rob, we got an LAPD pursuit of stolen car, possible armed robbery. Don't they know they're going to get caught?
1: No, but it won't be reported by the LA Times or anybody for 2 weeks. I mean, really.
0: Maybe you're trying to say that Sean McVay ain't going to get reported.
1: Unbelievable. Sean McVay. Oh, wait a minute. Who's in the car? Sean McVay? Right, okay.
0: Don't talk about that. Don't bring it up.
1: I still can't believe that.
0: I know. I can't believe a couple people are acting like we're crazy.
1: We're not crazy.
0: We're crazy, but not on this one.
1: No.
0: Let's take a call real quick. Talking about Draymond saying the only reason why LeBron didn't come to the Warriors because it would have been too much of a pushback and because he, you know, all the rivalry. Neither one of us buy that. I think Philly for sure is the answer because people say he's coat chasing. He's taking the easy route, going to Philly. Let's get a call. 877-99 on Fox. Who we got?
1: MJ in New Orleans. You're on the Odd Couple Fox Sports
0: Radio. I already know
1: Radio.
0: MJ. This is going to be interesting because MJ, you know, he on the team don't like LeBron too. What up, MJ?
3: What up, man? It's my Beignet brothers. What's good with it? How y'all doing?
0: Doing good, brother. We ain't had Beignet, but I had some Louisiana rub on my the wings today.
3: Hey man, you got some good stuff then, man. I hope they did it right for you, man.
0: They did.
3: Hey man, I do not hate LeBron. I dislike his game. But with this here, man, LeBron was going to get roasted again, taking the ball Kareem gave him, going on another team. Good fella Pat Riley already took his cookie. Kyrie wasn't spinning the block, running it back in Cleveland. He already played with Steph in the Olympics. Lamont Green took his money off the table. Luckily, he got it back. And once Jaylen Brown showed up in the city of brothers in love, it was a done deal. So why is Richard Paul trying to tell us something different, man? They knew what it was exactly from that point, man. Thank you guys for taking my call, man. And you have a great show on purpose.
0: No doubt.
1: Thank you.
0: Appreciate you, MJ. As always, let's get to USC Chris because on the other side, we'll have Levi Weaver who writes the wind-up MLB newsletter for The Athletic. We'll get there in a moment. Chris.
4: All right, guys. We'll put the Rush slander aside for a second, too. Can't believe you, but Rob, you don't know Rush?
0: No, I don't want to say slander. I just wasn't hip to him.
1: You know I'm into the hard rock stuff. Like Rush, I was not into Rush. I couldn't tell you any songs of Rush.
4: It's for me growing up, we had like the classic rock station in Toledo, and it felt like that was inescapable. I wasn't into it, but like, they played Rush like probably, I don't know, what's the limit, twice
1: classic,
4: an hour?
1: I'm into classic rock, sure. But not hard rock like that.
4: It's like it's prog rock, sure. Hard rock would be like
0: Metallica or something?
4: Yeah, you're starting to get into metal at that point, but yeah, sure. All right, let's get to the news. 49ers head coach Kyle Shanahan told reporters he was distracted by his phone. He was at fault in the car accident that occurred on July 14th. Shanahan admitted crossing the center line and hitting another vehicle as he was looking for it when it fell between the seats. Shanahan suffered a severe concussion, broken ribs, a broken hand, a broken nose, almost lost an eye from the wreck. The Eagles made Jalen Carter the highest paid interior defensive lineman in NFL history, signing him to a 4-year, $152 million extension. A lot of money for the big man in Philadelphia. Meanwhile, the Browns signed Denzel Ward to a 2-year extension worth $62 million. One of those not getting an extension today is quarterback Baker Mayfield. Did not get an extension from the Bucs before reporting to camp. He had previously said he would end negotiations at the start of camp, so he will play out the final year of his contract. Draymond Green and the Golden State Warriors Warriors agree to terms on a one-year deal worth $27 million. And Notre Dame today reached a deal with SoFi for a patch that will be worn on the uniforms of all sports for the Fighting Irish. Baseball scoreboard, it is final. The Tigers took it to the Orioles. Valencia had two home runs. The Tigers crush Baltimore 14-0. Guardians, that game is final with a 6-5 win over the Reds. Marlins held on to a 1-0 win over the Phillies, and the Rangers defeated the Rays 4-1. Odd Couple, it's been fun. I'll see you Starside.
0: All right, Chris, thank you, man. Appreciate it. Odd Couple, Rob and Kelvin on a Trash Talking Tuesday, which was a spirited one. By the way, everybody was fired up for that. All right, let's get to it. We have Levi Weaver, writes the Windup MLB newsletter for The Athletic.
1: And you Dream said Weaver
0: was a guest, too, right?
1: With you? Yeah, on Inside the Parker. That's right.
0: That's right. What's going on, Levi?
5: Oh, not too much. How are you guys?
0: Doing well.
1: The baseball season is winding down very quickly. It's amazing. It really is.
5: Yeah, it's weird how the trade deadline has kind of started to feel like a first finish line almost. You kind of have to be in position to contend by the end of July, and if you don't, then you know you're not adding to your roster, and it's not 100%. We saw Cleveland last year trade Shane Bieber and a reliever, and then go on to pull off a historic comeback. But it really is starting to feel like it's do or die time for a few of these teams, and there's a lot of them right around that last wild card spot.
1: No, definitely. What about the Tigers?
0: Yeah, that's where I was going to go. Yeah,
1: Tarik Skubal. Mm-hmm. I mean, they can't do what the Angels did, which was hang on to Shohei, and you know he's going to bounce. If you're not going to get Tarik Skubal, his $400 million, okay, and he's not giving you a hometown discount, and he's not giving you the Canadian exchange rate, if you're not going to pay him his $400 million, he's out. So you got to trade him, Levi, don't you?
5: I think so. Yeah, I mean, the Tigers worked themselves into such a hole to begin this season, and I mean, they've been a good team since the 1st of June, and you know, if you look at run differential, which I do from time to time, you know, they're at a plus 39, which is better than, you know.
0: Did that include tonight where they got like 13, 14 runs?
5: It does. But, you know, the Guardians, Twins, and Astros are all, you know, the Guardians are in a playoff spot. The Twins and Astros are within two games. The Rangers are leading their division. All of them have negative run differentials. So it's such a perplexing place for the Tigers to be. I think if they do keep Skubal, it won't be because of the next four games now after tonight. It's too late. They work themselves into too big a hole to be, you know, in a playoff spot by the trade deadline. It's going to depend on looking at their roster and seeing if they believe that what they have is enough to contend and to add to, or if it's time to trade it. Personally, I think it's time to punt. I think the return that you could get for Tarik Skubal, that kind of pitcher, does not come on to the trade market all that often. And so, yeah, it sucks. That's your guy. You turned him from, whatever round they drafted him. I mean, it wasn't a first round pick into maybe the greatest pitcher in the game. And you hate to see that guy go, and I'm sure they're going to try to make a run at him in free agency. But I also think the front office probably hurt their relationship with him when they pulled that stunt with arbitration this year and filed such a low number. They lost. It bit them, but it might bite them again because you're right. He's not going to give them a discount. So, I think you have to trade him. I think you can make your team. He's that sort of player that you can only trade once, but if you do it right, you can turn your team into a contender as early as next year with some young, affordable guys, and you can afford to go sign some free agents without his contract on the books. So that, to me, seems to be the wise decision, but it's not just a pure decision of logic. You know, there are emotions involved. This is their ace.
1: But Levi, and I just want to follow up on this one. Look at what the Washington Nationals did with Juan Soto. Mm-hmm. He didn't want to, right? He didn't want to take the 465 or whatever it was at that time. He bet on himself and he wound up getting 765, all good. But look at who Washington got for Juan Soto. CJ Abrams, the starting shortstop in the National League for the All-Star. James Wood, who's been in the All-Star game twice in 2 years. So Levi, it ain't the end of the world. You could get some young players, right?
5: Oh, yeah.
1: And recoup.
5: Yeah, I mean, that's the sort of return that you're looking for right now for Skubal is something along the lines of, now, of course, Soto had more years left on his contract. He wasn't a quote unquote rental player. Skubal will be a free agent at the end of this year. So you're not going to get an exact comparable package.
1: Right.
5: But with Here's the thing. I don't think the Tigers should do this, but if you're negotiating and you need leverage, you can always say, listen, we're a better team than we play. Detroit had so many injuries. That's, I think, a big reason why they were so bad. On paper, they should be a better team. And so they can tell teams, listen, it's not a fire sale. We're not just trying to get rid of everybody. You want to overwhelm us? You want to give us something that is worth this, that can help us win next year? Great. If not, then we're going to load up and try to go win a World Series. I don't think that's the smartest move, but I think that might be the leverage move.
0: He is Levi Weaver on with the Odd Couple on the Trash Talking Tuesday. I want to go here with you, Levi. Rob and I have talked about it, and Dave Roberts is trying to, you know, make sense of what to do with Shohei. What would you do? He's obviously their leadoff and the DH, and he's been, you know, good season as always, an all-star. But he's been great pitching, but he's obviously been nicked up when pitching. Do you shut him down the whole season? Do you give it some time? Do you just prepare him to be maybe a pitcher when you need him in the postseason? What do you do?
5: I just give him however much time he needs to get right. I mean, the Dodgers are so far ahead in that division. It would take a historic collapse for them not to make the playoffs this year. And we saw last year they didn't have the best record in the sport. That was Milwaukee, and they were fine once they hit the playoffs. They didn't need to have the best record in the sport to be the best team in the playoffs.
1: They still should have lost. The Blue Jays choked that down like 8 times in Game 7, but that's another story.
5: Yeah, one Kiner Falefa spike away from a World Series. Yep. I'll never forget that. But, you know, I mean, look, they've already got Tyler Glasnow on the injured list. They've already got Blake Snell on the injured list. They have more money than God. They're going to be fine. They could be in the mix for Tarek Skubal. Because they don't just spend money at the big league level. They do everything well, and their farm system is stacked. So, you know, don't count them out. It's going to be just a big groan from baseball fans everywhere besides Los Angeles if it works out that way. But they could go trade for somebody else. They could trade for, you know, I don't know that the Angels are going to want to trade them Reed Detmers, but somebody comparable. And they can fill that spot as they need. And then when it comes time for the playoffs, you know, put the other guys in the bullpen. But I think Ohtani is, you know, you heard rumors at the beginning of the season that he wanted to add a Cy Young Award to his trophy case. That's great. Maybe he'll get one day. It won't be this year
1: for sure.
5: Yeah. But just rest him. Get him well. And if you have to put him on the injured list until his knee is fine and you live without that bat for a week or two, fine. The Dodgers are so far ahead in the NL West. Nobody's threatening. None of those teams are going to pass them. Do whatever you got to do. Get everybody healthy. Make sure that on October 1st, you got as much of your roster ready to go as you can.
1: Do you agree with this statement? I think the Yankees in the American League have the pitching to get to the World Series. Here, no Judge, no Stanton. Look at all these injuries. Who do they have? But they got, to me, going into the postseason, they got 3 big-time starters at the top of their rotation. I take them against any American League team pitching-wise. Where are you?
5: I mean, yeah, and you could argue that if Garrett Crochet is healthy, the Red Sox have an equally as good rotation. But here's the thing: there are like 2.5 good teams in the American League.
1: Right,
5: it's the Yankees. It's kind of the Rays, who do it with their own particular brand of voodoo magic. And then I think the Red Sox might be good. They just traded for an infielder that played one game and now he's on the injured list. But
1: crazy.
5: But you know, they had that long winning streak. They could be good. And all 3 of those teams are in the AL East. The Rangers are winning the division in the West, and they're, what, three games over 500 with a negative run differential. The White Sox are in the lead in the Central. These are not good teams. So it's, yes, the Yankees rotation is very good, but if you ask me, like, it's not a hot take to suggest that they could make the World Series, because who else is going to do it?
0: Yeah, I mean, you're looking at all the big-time teams that are performing there in the NL. The Braves, the Brewers, obviously the Dodgers.
1: It's a down year for the American League. There's no doubt about it.
0: Yeah, Cubs too. All right, Levi. As we wind down this season, I just mentioned some of the NL teams. Maybe there's another one. Any other team you kind of got an eye on to say, hey, don't sleep on them? It could be AL as well.
5: Ooh, let's see. I mean, the Phillies had such a bad start to the season. I don't think it's a surprise to anybody that they're going to contend. I think they'll be in the playoffs, and they've been streaky this year. So
1: yeah, they're scuffling right now. They lost to Miami last night, and then tonight they
0: that was a bad loss too.
1: They lost 1-0 tonight.
5: So could they have a first round exit and get swept? Yeah, they could. Also, if Zach Wheeler's at the top of his game and Schwarber and Harper and all those guys get hot, they could make a decent run at it. But I don't. Yeah, I mean, I think the Cubs, but their pitching is so decimated. Let's see what they do at the deadline to address that. But really, for me, it's kind of a two team race. It's the Dodgers and the Brewers right now.
0: Yeah, and the Brewers are trying to, you know, right the ship, if you will, get it done in the postseason finally. All right, Hey Levi, appreciate you, man. Thank you so much, brother.
5: Anytime.
0: No All doubt. Right. Give him a follow. 3-2 Ephes.
1: I always wanted that, right? to ask him whether his middle name was Buttonfly. You know, just.
0: Levi Buttonfly?
1: Yeah.
0: Remember what Rob G said earlier?
1: What's that? It used to be funny?
0: Yeah, it used to be. Yeah, you're lucky he's not paying attention right now. First of all, how many people are in the other room? 17 of them right there? My goodness. All right, last call. 877.
1: We don't worry about them. 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
1: It's last call time. Did we know that? Yeah. Alex knows it.
0: He does know it. He's got the guns out, too. If you want to get on with the iCouple, your chance to do it now. No. I don't.
2: Pretty dark right now. My application, Mikey, looked at MLB Bro.
1: There you go.
0: Be careful, man. You know they're trying to do us out here. 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
2: Rob, yes or no, if I came in with corn rolls, would that help?
1: It would help. It would help, no doubt about it. And a piece of cornbread in your mouth.
0: Okay.
2: Oh, okay. Pause.
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0: Delvin Washington on a Trash Talking Tuesday. Levi Weaver, thank you for joining us. Rob G, we'll get that up on the pod. 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
1: 29 or do them a day.
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1: 29 or do them a day.
0: All right.
2: 29 or
1: 29 or do

0: Man, that is eternally funny to me.
1: Ow!
2: Ow! Ow!
0: And then once y'all finally let me see the video, that just made it even better. Now that wasn't funny.
1: Oh, that was you.
2: That was you.
0: That was like week two here. I was like, oh man, let me hurry up and get in. I gotta do morning show. And then I was like, it's a rip.
1: Ow.
0: That's how I sounded, trying not to wake up my folks and my parents. Man, my elbow was broken. Yes, that's right. You can break an elbow for like 6 months. Took forever to get healed. All right, who we got?
1: Tremaine in Arkansas.
3: Ow. You are
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2: Ow.
1: What's up, Tremaine?
5: Hey, what's up, guys?
0: What up?
5: Hey, man, I want to get on Derek Fisher, man, for that comment he made talking about how can you be a ring chaser if you created the ring? What? Them boys had a good chance of winning without LeBron. He in there talking about, I can make the team a championship team. You're not the main course no more. You're a condiment. Marcus Moses.
0: He
5: can put sweet relish on the back of your jersey. I just want to get that off of.
1: Tremaine, you are spot on right
0: that
1: there.
0: That man said relish, sweet relish. By the way, sweet relish. I ignored relish.
1: I saw that
0: for 35 years of my life.
1: What's wrong with a little relish?
0: No, I'm saying I'm gang now. I'm gang
2: see,
0: with relish.
2: I know why he never changed. He never relished in anything.
1: He never relished in anything.
0: Okay, hold on. Very nice. Ron Parker. Hold on. No, don't ever do that again, Alex. That was a you joke.
1: What?
2: You like that?
0: That was a you joke.
2: I said that's why Kelvin never changes. He never relishes in anything.
1: That was very good.
2: Thank you.
1: And you know me, when it comes to hot dogs, I'm moving the sauerkraut to the side.
2: Oh. Is this the Otani dog?
0: Oh, boy. At least there was
6: Let
0: no,
6: me get the glizzy, no buns.
0: Yeah, you went a whole month of vacations with no buns. Oh, it's crazy.
1: It's so ridiculous.
2: No buns, Rob?
0: No buns. Come on. Everything
1: that's all right. Everything changes in less than, 8 days? When am I leaving? Monday?
0: You don't know
1: what buns I've been eating.
0: So what, you getting buns on there?
1: What? In Atlanta? You don't know what buns I've been eating. I'm going to the Mets-Braves game on Monday.
2: Oh, baby.
1: That'll be my first
2: hot
1: dog.
2: You ever seen a boneless couch?
1: That'll be your first hot dog with a bun. Right.
0: And you bet. No, you the one said it. Everything changes 8 days.
1: Alex, are you thinking about a boneless couch? Are you thinking about it?
2: I'm thinking about it.
1: It's only $160.
0: No, Alex is too active. Thank you, Rajee. Alex is way too active for
2: what
0: the boneless
2: couch.
0: You are way
1: too active. Yeah, you might be. I'm sleeping on it.
0: That boy needs something more sturdy.
1: Yeah, that's right.
2: I could be sleeping.
6: Guys, I'm going to need some structure. I'm going to need some structure to this thing. It's just not working out for me anymore.
0: Yeah, you, Alex, you're pointless for the boneless.
6: Dub, you ever get stuck? Because I've been stuck before.
0: I've been stuck before, You know, I'm listening.
1: Stuck in the boneless couch?
0: You're going to be sore tomorrow.
1: Oh, I already feel it.
0: Man, take it back. Tomorrow's going to be a rough day.
1: What was that?
0: We heard that in a minute.
1: Lord have mercy.
0: Elijah.
1: Hey, I want you to know, though, Alex, when I retire, all that stuff has to be emptied out.
2: Oh, I'm ready.
0: Oh, but we got to do just one last.
6: Well, Rob's got a flash drive of all his drops from all the other shows. We're making one for the Odd Couple.
0: Yeah.
6: I'll have a terabyte.
0: We got one, just
6: stuff.
0: Like 1 hour where Alex just lets him go.
1: All right, real quick, when are we debuting this Kinko's thing?
6: As soon as the imaging is done. If we can get it done on a Freaky Friday, because it's going to be real X-rated at 9:30
1: so
6: p.m.
1: Maybe,
6: Eastern, we will
1: so,
6: do it.
1: So maybe next Friday before we leave. For,
6: no, okay. Maybe this Friday, depending how quick the turnaround is.
1: Really?
6: Yeah.
1: Who wrote the open?
6: You did? Ricky's writing it. But I gave him the vision for what we're looking for.
0: Okay.
2: Vision.
1: Just don't use any curse words. You know, there's some staffers that might not be happy about this.
6: That's big facts. I asked one of the staffers.
0: Yo,
6: they said
0: stupid,
6: that was not true.
0: You are so stupid.
1: I'm like, what? On a sports talk radio
6: station? I made sure to text one of the alleged staffers. They're like, that did not happen.
1: Is this a Christian broadcasting network? What is this?
6: It could be.
1: I don't know.
0: God dumb.
1: I'm glad you guys enjoyed your wings.
0: More to come.
1: More to come.
0: Are there any more in there left?
6: All for you, bro.
0: I don't know, because Jason Smith was in there eating them Nick wings.
6: He's like,
0: I got to
6: get one out of each.
0: I got to get a Nick wing. And Nick wing is crazy.
1: I saw Jason.
0: Yeah, he's right there. He got Nick underwear on right now. He told you he's been ordering anything Nick's. He got Nick tank tops, Nick underwear, Nick socks, Nick deodorant.
1: Just pull them out the crack, okay, Jason?
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13: 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We have determined that Argentina didn't just look tired, didn't play tired. They looked like they were auditioning to be the new pitchman for Sleep Number's mattresses. Like they were going to come out and do some commercials and say, oh, here's our sizzle reel. Oh, really? Well, you do look tired. You definitely look tired there. They needed a nap and a juice box. And no excuses. Pathetic. I saw the conspiracy was, I saw this online somewhere, said Argentina had played all games either in climate-controlled venues or at night, and they never had to deal with the elements. 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It's sea level.
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17: So here it is.
0: Bill Belichick, he's slowly making it seem like it was Tom Brady. Tom Brady's out here doing flick-off matches with one of the Paul brothers. I mean, he's kind of crashing out a little bit. Robert Kraft has placed this New England Patriots organization and himself in prime position to be looked at as, yes, it is the New England organization that is the reason why we win at a high level. Yes, it's me, the owner, Robert Kraft, that is the main ingredient and the main reason why. So give me my bust and respect the fact that I'm one of the greatest owners of all time, most certainly in the National Football League.
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16: The Pirates have scored three runs in the eighth, three in the bottom of the ninth to tie. It's now 6-6 against Arizona in the top of the 10th inning. Miami shut out Philadelphia 1-0 on a first inning homer. Philly slugger Kyle Schwarber did not play tonight due to illness. Texas was a 4-1 winner at Tampa Bay. The Yankees are winning 3-0 at the White Sox in the top of the eighth. Nationals over the Blue Jays 8-3 in the bottom of the sixth. Toronto first baseman Vladimir Guerrero Jr. left with hamstring tightness. Earlier, Detroit shut out Baltimore 14-0. Cleveland and Cincinnati split a pair. The Philadelphia Eagles gave Pro Bowl defensive tackle Jalen Carter a four-year extension. The Browns gave Pro Bowl defensive back Denzel Ward a new two-year deal. Bucks quarterback Baker Mayfield will become a free agent after this year. He did not get a new contract. And the Vikings say Kirk Cousins is their starting QB to start camp. I'm Steve DeSager.
12: Get ready for this! 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
17: 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So it's always nice to come back after, you know, a little holiday, a little staycation, a few days away.
1: Holiday.
17: Yeah, just a little staycation, right? A few days off, last couple of days last week, you know, off yesterday. And I come in and I get reminded, you know, just right away, like, okay, you know, relax, come in. And I get reminded, oh, yeah, I'm getting older. So right before the show started.
1: Because you come into an office where there are a lot of young people here.
17: Yes. I look at you, Steve, and I feel like you and I, we're together on this. So I come in and the first thing we're going to talk about tonight is the latest, news drop with the Kyle Shanahan situation from the last few days, right? All new information today. Okay.
1: Just a little tip with all the young people that now work for us in the building.
17: Yeah.
1: Don't say, I remember that Super Bowl in the late 90s where Kyle Shanahan was on the sideline, like running cord for the headset of his, because then your fellow employee will come back. You know, I wasn't even born in 1998. No, thanks.
17: This might be even worse, Steve-O. So before I said, okay, let's have the Chris Sims soundbite ready where he talks about he knew about the Kyle Shanahan car accident
1: for two
17: weeks, right? Let's have that ready. Okay, great. So Brandon Deutsch was in. Who is that? Brandon, how old are you?
19: I'm 27.
17: 27, okay. So Brandon's 27. We're getting ready to come in. I'm talking to Alex Teichert. Well, Alex is, you know, 25. And
1: neither, by the way, alive when Kyle Shanahan was on the sidelines at that Super Bowl for Denver.
17: No, that's right.
19: Yeah, how dare you? 22. Don't give me more age.
17: Sorry. And you've been here for like 10 years now.
19: Like seven.
17: All right, seven. Okay. So we're getting ready to come on. And I said, okay, let's have the Chris Sims soundbite ready to go. So like, all right, great. So Brandon, who is in for Justin Frostberg tonight, says, yeah, hey, let's get the Phil Sims soundbite in. And I'm going, did he just say Phil? I'm like, all right, I thought I might have misheard. I said, okay. And I said, all right, great. I'm going in. See you. Okay. Say hi to Rob. Say hi to Kelvin, but, you know, getting ready to go in. And Brandon says again, all right, have the Phil Sims soundbite ready. We're going to need that. I go, what are you talking? I go, Chris Sims. Chris, he goes, oh, right. What? I can't believe Phil is Chris Sims' brother.
1: Oh my.
17: And I said, no, Brandon, that's his dad. That's a Super Bowl winning quarterback, Phil Sims. Super Bowl MVP in 1987.
1: At the Rose Bowl.
17: Yeah, a long time ago. Phil Sims, yes, as that Chris Sims read that, Phil Sims is his dad.
1: Pat Summerall and John Madden on the call.
17: Yes, that Super Bowl. I think so. I think John Madden was coaching.
19: Granted, he played
2: in the 80s or Phil not, Sims 80s, right?
17: Played, Phil Sims played in the 80s.
2: Yes. I didn't watch football before I was born.
17: He won the MVP.
16: Let me stop this whole conversation because every comeback from some young whippersnapper around here is
17: I wasn't alive when that happened.
16: I wasn't born then, therefore I don't know. You know what? I never saw Sandy Koufax pitch. I've heard of him. So let's knock it off right now.
17: See, the thing is that like in the 80s, or if you were growing up in the 80s or 90s and it was somebody that was so many years ago, okay, because where were you going to ever see video of them? Where are you ever going to see them? Now it's like, oh, this guy, I could see the entire giant Super Bowl win over the Broncos where Sims was 22 out of 25, mm-hmm. the touchdown pass to Phil McConkey. Boy, I'm dating myself.
16: He's going to Disneyland afterwards.
17: Right, yeah, first commercial, first going to Disneyland commercial, right? Phil Sims. And Brandon knows him as the guy that, you know, I don't even know if Brandon knows him as an announcer. Like, was Phil Sims even announcing?
2: I know him as an announcer. I for whatever reason, I got him confused. I thought there was a twin or
17: there's a twin. Another brother of Chris.
2: And I assumed it was Phil. I know who Phil Sims is. I just didn't know that was his
16: coming
2: father.
16: Full circle.
2: I thought it was another Sims.
16: And I'm not kidding on this.
17: Twin. And
16: I believe the color analyst for the Super Bowl when Kyle Shanahan was on the sideline was Phil Sims.
17: Was Phil Sims? Yes. All right, very good. No, but now it's even better. Tyshirt, we need a soap opera evil twin music stinger. Oh, it's Chris Sims' twin.
16: Days of our lives, yes.
17: Dun, dun, dun. Oh, my goodness. It's the evil twin, Phil Sims. Here's an easy way to figure it out. Phil Sims, right-handed. Chris Sims, left-handed. Phil Sims, way, way older than Chris Sims. And that's how you figure it out.
16: Phil Sims, the analyst for a network on NFL Sundays for many years.
17: Oh, yeah, yeah, long time. Yeah. Like, I'm wondering if for Brandon, it's so long that Phil Sims was let go like, as being the number one analyst on CBS because he was replaced by Tony Romo. I'm like, he might not even know Phil Sims from that, like being the number one analyst on CBS for all those years.
6: Wow.
2: Yeah, I do. I do.
16: Okay. Progress here.
17: Chris Sims is twin brother.
2: So he won two Super Bowls.
17: Dun, dun, dun.
16: Well, Jeff Hostetler, he was hurt for the other Hostetler.
17: He got hurt in probably the greatest Super Bowl played of all time in the 91 Super Bowl.
16: Not the greatest Super Bowl. Come on,
17: Steve-O. Comes down to a final.
16: Of all
17: kick.
16: Time?
17: Yes, the best, but the Bills Giants Super Bowl, that was incredible.
16: Oh, we could come up with a lot that are better than
17: that. Oh, man. No, that coming down to the final play.
16: It was a great game. And that
17: so
16: great drive
17: drama.
16: At the end with Otis Anderson, sure.
2: Whitney Houston's Chiefs was better.
17: Whitney Houston's Star Spangled Banner after the Gulf was right after the Gulf War. Like it was the Bills were huge
16: Arizona,
17: favorites.
16: Pittsburgh, on and on,
17: right?
16: They were good ones.
17: Yeah, no, but you're talking about this was a huge. Oh, the Bills are going to kill them because they were rolling through the entire.
16: Yeah, we
17: didn't
16: know
17: beat
16: the Bills.
17: Raiders 51-3 in the AFC Championship game.
16: We did not know the Bills were going to be the team that was just going to lose the Super Bowl every year at that point
17: in
16: the 90s.
17: I think that was so long ago. Bo Jackson lost that game as the running back.
2: I know who the head
17: Raiders.
2: Coach was. I knew who the head coach was of those Giants teams. Wasn't it Bill Parcells?
17: It was Bill Parcells.
2: See?
17: Very good. Very
2: I just didn't right. watch very Phil good. Sims play.
16: And,
2: I don't
16: and
2: know
16: who was
2: is.
16: The defensive coordinator for Phil Sims?
17: Oh, boy.
2: Ooh, the DC.
17: Yeah.
2: For the Giants
17: yes.
2: team.
17: Yeah. Here's a hint. He's got a very young girlfriend.
2: Yeah,
17: right
2: I was going to say Bill Belichick.
17: Yeah,
2: right?
17: Belichick.
2: Yes, yes. I was actually going to guess that before you said young girlfriend.
17: Okay,
2: truly,
17: very
2: it was
17: good.
2: In my mind. It was
17: very
2: in my
17: good,
2: mind.
17: Very good. Okay, okay. And actually, during that Super Bowl as well, Roger Goodell was a ball boy for the Jets. that's how long ago it was.
16: Seriously, look back at the NFL films of the last Mike Shanahan Super Bowl, or the one where they Elway upset the Packers.
17: Yeah. Frank Gifford was playing in that game.
16: No,
17: I don't know if you know
16: true.
17: That or not. Why a Tittle? Came in relief of Jeff Hostetler of that game.
2: I was born on Mike's last Super Bowl, January 31st, 1999. I think that was Mike Shanahan and John Elway's last Super Bowl win.
16: That was one of the great exits of any athlete in this country,
17: you mean Eugene
16: by the
17: Robinson?
16: Way.
17: The exit from the
16: well,
17: game?
16: Well, that was quite an exit that weekend as well. Now, I'm talking about that was John Elway's last game. What a way to go
17: John
16: out.
17: John Elway's last game was when he was born.
16: Yeah.
17: It's like if someone said to me, hey, Jason, like after the Knicks lost to the Spurs in 99, they go, okay, I got something for you. Okay, I got good news and bad news. All right, what's the bad news? Bad news, you got to wait a while. Okay. But you know the guy playing for the Knicks now, Rick Brunson. Yeah. What about him? Yeah. Okay. So you got to wait for him to be an assistant coach and his kid to get to the Knicks and you'll win the title. Okay, great. How old is this kid? Well, he's really young.
18: Yeah, not so really a consideration at this
17: but,
18: point.
17: But he's going to come out of a college early and get right to the Knicks? No. He's going to stay a long time, and he's going to go to another team, and then the Knicks are going to get him, and then it's going to be a couple of years after that. But then you'll win.
18: It'll be so long in the future. The Knicks will be so bad for so long. You will worship at the feet of this kid once he grows up.
17: Oh, yeah. And all I think of is the Black Parade song by My Chemical Romance, when the video that went out with my one day my father took me into the city. And it's all a Rick Brunson, Jalen Brunson thing. Oh,
18: all man, I can think awesome. Of still is when I was on my friend Bob's couch watching that John Elway Super Bowl. One day I would have a coworker that wasn't born yet.
17: Mm.
18: Well, more than one, unfortunately.
17: And it was so long ago. That was Bob Costas's couch.
18: No.
17: When you guys were in high school together. And we were watching the games. That's how it was.
18: Never met Bob Costas.
17: Now that we figured out the Sims and Chris Sims' twin brother.
2: There was a third. I thought there was a second.
17: Oh, third.
2: No, not a third.
17: Whoa, Phil, would be triplets.
2: I knew there was a dad.
17: Yeah, okay.
2: And then I thought Phil was the name of Chris Sims's 45-year-old brother. I did not know, or 40-year-old brother. I did not know. I thought Phil was that, and I thought the older Sims that had won a Super Bowl with someone else.
17: You were thinking Emma Sams, who was an actress in the 80s. So, yeah, okay.
2: Maybe.
18: Clippers games.
17: Yeah. You were thinking of Matt Sims.
18: Yeah, Jets.
17: Yeah, who once had a fourth quarter in the final preseason game. I think it was against the Giants, where he threw for like 250 yards and 3 touchdowns, and everybody wanted him to start week one. He's got to be our starter. He's got to start for us. That's how desperate we are.
18: Matt Sims was quarterback at the University of Tennessee, the brother.
2: Yeah, I thought it was Matt Sims.
17: Okay, very good.
2: Yeah, that's who I thought he was Phil, and you for whatever reason, for whatever reason, I thought Phil was had some other name.
18: They do look similar.
17: Phil had another name. What was Phil's other name?
2: Not Phil. In my mind.
17: He's
2: it wasn't
17: not,
2: Phil.
17: Not Phil Sims.
2: It wasn't
17: not
2: Phil.
17: It's not Phil. Oh, this is great. I love this. The Sims family tree. I didn't know we'd get the Sims family tree out of the gate here. I think we're out of Sims, though. I think after that, we are out of Sims.
18: If we had grabbed some other sports family, this could be a two-segment little comment here.
17: Now,
18: we're done with Sims.
17: If you want to take one M out, we could talk about Billy Sims. All right. Not related. Running back, star player in the NFL.
18: Heisman winner at Oklahoma. Was he not?
17: Let's see. There's Dave Sims, play-by-play man.
18: Yankees.
17: Again, you take the
2: what about Jeff
17: take
2: Sims,
17: the extra M out.
2: Quarterback Nebraska
17: Jeff
2: a few
17: Sims,
2: years ago.
17: Yep, 100%. Yeah, see, so there is the extended Sims family tree, but I believe on one side, it's just it's Phil and it's Matt and it's Chris.
18: And apparently there was a guy named Bob Sims in the NFL in 1960.
17: Okay.
18: I didn't get to him.
17: I think the other Sims, I'm trying to think of the other Sims.
2: Well, what about Willie Sims?
17: Well, there's the game, The Sims, which I thought you would pop in with, Tyshawn.
2: Oh, no.
17: Because you strike me as someone who was an early Sims adopter.
2: I played it back in the day.
17: Yeah, like you were the one going, can I get The Sims to have sex? Will they have sex? Can I do The Sims with sex?
2: I never said that.
17: Really? That's not you?
2: No.
17: Really?
2: I found the cheat codes and made a mansion. I had all the money. I didn't work a job. Jobs are for bums.
20: That was the drill when I was in high school. All my friends, that's what they would do in GTA. It wasn't Sims. They would, you know.
17: Oh, they play GTA. Okay.
20: GTA, and they would do some unscrupulous things in GTA.
17: Wow. You can do unscrupulous like that.
20: The day. Yes. Wow. I was not a part of this.
17: Cheat codes or no?
20: Friends. No, but.
17: All right.
20: The Sims thing that you brought up, that is what high schoolers were doing when I was in high school with GTA.
17: All right. All right. Very good. All right. Alex Teicher. No one can tell him this. This is for tomorrow night. I'll buy wings for us tomorrow night.
2: Okay.
17: If you can tell me more than one team that Phil, there's one team total. You got to get two teams that Phil, Matt, and Chris Sims played on in their NFL career. So give me two total teams that any of the three of them played on.
2: All
17: in
2: the NFL?
17: Two total teams in the NFL. Yes. Because we just gave you Tennessee and Chris Sims, Texas. We just gave you that.
2: Okay.
17: All right. Now, if you were paying attention, you might have heard a team, but that's why I said you got to be two teams.
2: Oh,
17: so
2: me pay
17: Phil,
2: stop it.
17: Matt, and Chris.
2: Okay.
17: Okay. Now, give me two total teams that they played in between the three of them.
2: Can two I get a couple teams. Guesses?
17: I will, since there's three of them, I'll give you three guesses to get two.
2: Okay. Buffalo.
18: It's like the old three to make two free throws.
17: Exactly.
18: In the NBA.
17: Yes, exactly. Yeah, yeah. They're going to bring that back for SGA.
2: Buffalo Bills?
17: No, on the Buffalo Bills. No.
2: Jets,
17: very good. Matt Sims, we did give you that.
2: Okay.
17: Matt Sims, okay, very
18: Phil
17: good.
18: Phil Sims beat the Buffalo Bills.
17: Yeah, he did beat the Buffalo Bills, but he did not play on the Buffalo Bills. Now you need one more. You got Matt Sims.
19: How many more guesses do I have?
17: You got one more guess. I'll give you three to get two, and you guess the Buffalo Bills. Because you something was buzzing in your head that they just said Buffalo Bills with Phil Sims. Okay, man. So,
19: okay,
17: Matt Sims. I like how of all the Sims family, the first one Tysha guesses is the guy that played for the Jets. That's close to my heart, man. Thank you, buddy. Thank you.
19: You're welcome.
17: I like that.
19: Okay, for all the marbles, I'm going to stay in New York Giants.
17: Very good. Yeah. Did anybody tell you that?
19: Oh.
17: No? Okay. Anybody here tomorrow night that
20: I
17: wants wings?
20: I think he heard me say that the Giants won the Super Bowl with Bill Parcells. And that's
17: okay.
20: He knew.
17: All right. Very good. Very good. We'll get wings tomorrow
19: yes.
17: night. Yes. Because you got the Giants and the Jets.
19: Let's go.
17: And the Sims. All right. Very good. Very good. Very good.
20: Emmy got lucky. Emmy's going to be producing, I believe, tomorrow.
17: Oh, there we go.
18: He can
17: there
18: have my
17: go.
18: Wings.
17: You can, oh, there we go. Okay. We'll be fine. maybe we'll do Toasted Verse too or something like that. We'll get some, get some drink tonight. All right. Very good. Congratulations, Tyshirt. Very
19: Thank
17: good.
19: You.
17: Very good. And now, Brandon, now you have a very good working knowledge of the Sims family.
20: Some would say I'm an expert now.
17: Not very good. There you go. Okay. So, so I meant to, we were going to do the whole thing. So
18: I believe Chris Sims was only known in his college career for being the Texas quarterback that got sacked in the end zone in that low scoring game against Oklahoma.
17: Yeah. Well, I go, really? You decide to go someplace where they already have an established quarterback that you're going to go and try to beat out? I mean, like, what are you doing, man? Like, what are you doing?
18: Phil Sims, Morehead State, probably not going to go to his dad's school.
17: No, probably not. But, I mean, he could have gone in. No, I want to go to Texas where they already have a great freshman quarterback who is terrific and set records. Nope, I want to go play there. What are you doing? What is wrong with you?
18: They'd already had the major apple whites of the world come through.
17: That's what it is, man. Just, if you don't pay attention to history, you're doomed to repeat it. That's how it goes.
19: Did you guys say Willie Sims?
17: We
18: have
17: Steve
18: no idea
17: mentioned
18: who that
17: Willie
18: is.
17: Sims.
19: He's a jockey.
17: Yeah. Oh, yeah.
19: He's cool.
17: Yeah, he's cool. You're he's just looking cool. up people named Sims.
19: Yeah, I liked him. What about Clyde Sims?
17: Oh, yeah, defensive lineman, Eagles, right? Clyde Sims?
19: No, American soccer player.
17: Oh, who am I thinking? Oh, Clyde Simmons.
19: Yes.
17: I'm thinking of Clyde Simmons. Yeah. You said yes. Like, yeah. Clyde Simmons is a defensive lineman for the Eagles, like in the early 90s.
20: Yes. What about Gene Simmons?
17: Well, yeah. Okay. Tyshirt. For fries in addition to wings tomorrow
19: fries
17: night.
19: No, fries come with it.
17: No,
19: that's not cool.
17: No, but fries in addition to wings. What band is Gene Simmons in?
19: Kiss.
17: Famous. Very good. Wow. You know what instrument he plays?
19: Guitar.
17: Well, which kind of guitar?
19: Bass.
17: Very good.
18: You're not referring to Gene Simmons, the old actress from the 1950s?
17: She sucked. Steve, I think it was before that. Whoa, that's a hot take.
19: What?
17: Wow. I think she was like with like movies like with Esther Williams. Like that was.
18: She was in a brand new movie.
20: Famous?
18: I remember
20: what was she, famous for?
17: Gene Simmons?
20: No. Yeah, the Gene actress. Simmons, Gene
17: yes,
20: Simmons,
17: she
20: yeah.
17: did. She did a movie. She wore these really high platform boots and smoke came out behind her and she bit blood.

0: Very good.
1: Apparently so.
0: So, coming up next, yes, boy, I'll tell you. I didn't know that we would wind up getting into all kinds of stories about
1: Gene Simmons, who was also on an Odd Couple episode where she was the date for the sports writer Oscar Madison once.
0: I did not know that.
1: Princess.
0: You know who knows that? Rob Parker, I bet. Rob Parker's calling in with that information right now.
2: Oh, God.
1: Yeah. He doesn't listen to other shows on this.
2: No, he doesn't. But
1: no, are you joking?
0: No. He gets an alert on his phone if someone's talking about a sitcom from the 70s. And what is it? Okay.
1: I think the alert is only if somebody's talking about him. Okay. He doesn't actually listen to the other show.
2: Did you say me, Steve?
0: We got Kyle Shanahan. We got LeBron James. We got a lot of stuff to get into. Something you haven't heard about both of those stories. Coming up next right here. Jason Smith, Steve DeSager in for Harmon. 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
1: NFL fans.
2: To the house.
1: We already know. 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

0: Steve, you're in for Harmon tonight.
1: I want to give it all to you.
2: I'll tell you, the way Kiss used to write lyrics says, we're just going to put as many euphemisms for sex as we can in everything we do. I don't care. Oh, okay, great.
3: Back then, you know, creativity.
2: Yeah, that's what it was. Yeah, let's say, when they got to the 80s and they got to let's put the X in sex, like, okay, love's like a muscle and you make me want to flex. Okay, all right, great. Like, songs you can write in 5 minutes. There you go.
3: It's like you see the old 70s game shows where they have all the euphemisms. Of,
2: yeah.
3: but the day.
2: Billy had a tough day. How tough was it? All right. So the latest news in what's gone on the past couple of days involving 49ers head coach Kyle Shanahan, who was revealed 2 weeks after it happened, he was involved in a serious car accident. He had a press conference today. He talked about what happened after the Niners released the information a day ago.
3: No cameras noticed today.
2: No cameras, nothing. He just released a statement, talked about how fortunate he was and what happened in the accident that was kept a secret for basically 2 weeks. Nobody knew about this. He's not at camp right now. I assume he's going to look really, he's going to have a very jarring look. Supposedly he's got scars on his face. It was a near fatal accident for him.
3: Had sunglasses, the little he was out watching practice from a distance the previous couple days.
2: Yeah, it's been a big story that we did not know about this for 2 weeks. The Niners put out the information right after the Niners put it out. Adam Schefter put out a tweet saying, yes, this is what happened. Kyle Shanahan is okay. He was involved in a car accident 2 weeks ago. And today Shanahan talked about it for the first time, say that, listen, this was my fault. I'm worried about the woman I got in the accident with because, as he says, I was driving along the road. My phone fell. I went to go pick it up. I veered over into the other lane. Hit the other car. The woman is okay. She apparently had no injuries. And Kyle Shanahan.
3: Yeah, it was not at high speed. It was not a freeway. It was under 25 miles an hour.
2: But still, you get in that. I mean, you drift into another lane. Yeah. That's
3: it's like meeting Aaron Donald.
2: Yes, it is. Yes, with Aaron Donald with a full head of steam coming at you. And so he talked about it today for the first time. And saying that, you know, everything, Chris Sims talked about it. We talked to Chris Sims a few minutes ago. He did a podcast a day ago saying that, Kyle Shanahan nearly lost his eye, in the accident. Part of the conversation we had at the beginning with Kyle, with Chris Sims, it really got off the rails. So.
3: Well, they knew each other from the University of Texas.
2: Right. They were friends and everything else. And so he knew about the accident the day it happened. There's been a lot the last few days about reporters not reporting the story. That the Niners were able to keep this secret for 2 weeks until they released the information. Adam Schefter, again, 2 minutes after this, the Niners put it out. Adam Schefter put out a tweet about it. Also did a podcast talking about how the Niners were able to keep it a secret and, you know, good for them to be able to keep this story under wraps. And he didn't say that he didn't know about it, but just that they were able to keep this story out of the news. So Chris Sims knew about it when it happened. You can't tell me Schefter didn't know about it. All right. The fact that he's, I mean, really, I mean, 2 minutes after the Niners put it out. Yes, I'm putting a tweet out saying what happened. So, you know, he knew about it.
3: And a fully written article not long after.
2: Right. Yet. And there's a lot about what they knew and how they are covering up this story and not reporting it. This was a new story. And when you think about where we are, in this last couple of weeks where, hey, we had a story about Eric Bieniemy. Everybody knew that. No one sat on that one, but there was a police report for the Kyle Shanahan thing too. And that got sat on. To give you something a little bit different about this story, because yes, there is I can't believe that the reporters sat on this because, you know, a lot of people knew about this, is that, honestly, I'm surprised that people were surprised that there were people who knew about this story and didn't report it.
3: That insiders knew something.
2: This is how it goes. How do you think people like Adam Schefter get breaking news? How do you think the insiders aren't the mavericks you read about or see in the movies where, yeah, I'm an investigative reporter. Nobody wants to talk to me. And here I am in a trench coat and a hat. And you're going to talk to me like it's a movie where, oh, look at this investigative reporter that now is a superstar that was able to get quotes from people and talk to people that no one could get to talk to. Right.
3: It's not Pablo.
2: That's not what this is. Right. there's reasons why insiders and reporters have relationships with teams. There's reason why Adam Schefter is able to break as many stories as he is, because this is definitely a you scratch my back, I scratch yours business. That's how it goes. Now, if you want to be surprised they kept on it for 2 weeks, okay, because that's a long time for nobody to say anything. But
3: people weren't coming to the office at the time.
2: Right,
3: camp
2: exactly.
3: hadn't started.
2: Yeah. But this is how it goes, right? If you want access to a team, if you're going to keep your career going, you're not putting this out if the team doesn't want it out, or you are risking your relationship with that team. And certain teams can do this. Not every team can say, hey, we don't want the story out there, but certain teams can do it. When you are a big heritage team, when you have power, when you have influence and a reputation, and a good reputation, you can do it. And the 49ers have all of that. They have power, they have influence, and this running the team, John Lynch and Kyle Shanahan, they all have great reputation. So, hey, we're not putting the story out there. So, yeah.
3: And a reputation for keeping things in-house there.
2: Yes. Yeah. There are reporters that aren't going to do this because I like the relationship I have with the 49. I don't want to get frozen out. I don't want Shanahan or John Lynch to call somebody else when Brock Purdy is getting traded or George Kittle is going to retire. I want to get that scoop. That's how the insider business is done. Like, there's favors that are done for everybody. To think that suddenly this is a, whoa, they're sitting on this story. I can tell you many times where a story, George Steinbrenner, who suffered from some form of dementia for a long time, went unreported with the Yankees for a long time, right? Then finally he passed away and you knew that's why he was out of the public eye for a long time. There was one reporter who actually did an interview with him and it was very much frowned upon that they called him for an interview. Like there are teams that can do that where, hey, we're not reporting this. We don't want to report it. And there are reporters that will say, okay, I don't want to do it, but you have to have power. You got to have influence. You got to have a good reputation.
3: And this is different than sometimes a news item for the day, like so-and-so is about to win this award today, is embargoed for 2 hours. Like, yeah. It used to come across in the days of a newswire, like, we're giving you this now. You can't air this until 3 o'clock or something like that.
2: This is where I like having relationships with the teams. The teams need to know they can trust me. And if they trust me, I'll get that phone call 5 minutes before they put out a press release, right? Because again, it's a you scratch my back, I'll scratch yours. And there are so many times that we don't know about things like this that are done where, I mean, I think the sheer tonnage of that would stun people going, oh, wow, this is, yeah, that's kind of how it goes with this kind of rep. It's a very symbiotic relationship with teams and the media, with insiders and newsbreakers. Now, it's not always with beat reporters. It's not always with people who cover a team for a website or for like the Athletic or a
3: newsbreakers, like especially. That. That's
2: but
3: the word that
2: but
3: you
2: the use. Newsbreakers, hey, we want to be able to control our message. And when it gets out, we want it to go out with this kind of a message, want to go out with this kind of a slant to it. So, yeah, if we tell you we want you to stay away from something, you stay away from it. Well, I'll give you something in return at some point.
3: Yeah, more than one time, more than likely. But the best example of how it works for the newsbreakers is the last month in the NBA. When Shams comes out with whatever, notice that he has not only the info, but he often is phrasing it in his tweet exactly the way an agent would. Talking up, hey, this is a 2-year deal and whatever, and this team gets a quality forward who, you know, those kinds of non-journalistic addendums to the actual news story. And then you dig more and you find out, oh, wait a minute, this is only 1 year plus an option and there's no chance they're picking up an option and they may or may not get the kind of minutes they're talking. But he's done his job because Shams gets what he wants. He gets to be first with this basketball item, mm-hmm. and the agent certainly gets what he wants.
2: Yeah, this is done normally. Now, this is an extreme example of it, where for 2 weeks a story's been able to be hidden, and it generally doesn't work that way, but with NFL teams being off, and as you said, it's
3: that
2: downtime.
3: Yeah.
2: But you would think with a police report, that would be out there. Like I said, NFL, you know, Chiefs are off, we knew the Bieniemy story. Right. We knew about that.
3: And how many eyeballs did this cross? Yeah. Not only the people on the scene, people at the hospital, people with police reports. Yeah. That's impressive in its own way that it didn't become public.
2: Insiders and all reporters have a choice to make when they have news and they decide, is this worth it? Is this worth breaking this news, knowing that I could ruin my relationship with them forever? Is it that breaking a news story, that holding on to it, is that bad? right? This is not a player holding out or a trade or this. Is it that bad if I withhold that Kyle Shanahan was in a car accident? Is it that bad? You have to play that game where you are, morally, you're like, okay, I can, whether you convince yourself of it or you are saying he's okay. It's a car accident. There's no court case going on, whatever it is. You have to play that game that say, is this worth it? And I'm sure
3: there was no overnight stay in the hospital, no, something like that.
2: Yeah. I'm sure that insiders have to play that all the time, Steve, that where, okay, if this is out here, this team doesn't want it. Here's how long I can wait on this. You're going to give me this story first. If I go out here with it, like, look, you just go back last week with the whole story about Ryan Clark and OutKick that they were going to break the story and ESPN had to tell him before
3: that he was losing his job.
2: So there are certain things. Whereas OutKick is not going to do ESPN any favors, obviously, because you know the relationship that between the two,
3: yes,
2: the two sides they have there. So you know they're not going to do
3: and
2: any
3: that
2: favors
3: employee,
2: for them.
3: Yeah.
2: But if it was somebody else that had it, and they said, hey, hold on to this. We're going to let Ryan Clark go. We appreciate it if we're able to tell him first. Maybe another outlet would say, okay, we'll hold on to that. Now you're going to do something for me at some point. Like, that's how it goes.
3: The reason why it was easier to hold on to this story, if indeed you knew in advance, is because it wasn't a car accident that happened a day before people were getting to get ready to report to camp, something like that. Then it's a whole different equation for me. Because if the coach isn't at the start of camp, that's news. And I mm-hmm. don't care if there was a car accident or yeah. whatever it was. It needs to be reported. Okay, why isn't the coach here? It's like there was once years ago, a Laker wasn't in the starting lineup. It turned out he had been arrested in the road city and wasn't at the road game that night. And some people at the time said, hey, we shouldn't get into his personal life. He missed a game.
2: Yeah.
3: It's news now.
2: Yeah. Like, what was it news when they weren't doing anything, when they were still on vacation and they hadn't reported? Again, that's where morally you have to, am I okay with this? Am I okay with not saying this?
3: But it's black and white if he misses a game. It's black and white
2: if you miss a practice. If you're not, I mean,
3: if Shanahan missed the first practice at camp,
2: yeah,
3: absolutely, you'd have to say why.
2: Yeah. So again, I'm surprised that there's such shock that this happened. Now, again, for 2 weeks to make it happen, yeah. Really big deal. But for actually to have this go, yeah, this is kind of how it goes in sports. It's how it goes. You see relationships with insiders and teams. Exit out by DeFresca, Jason Smith, Steve DeSager in from Mike Harmon. Right now, SD's got what's trending in the wide world of sports. Steve-O.
3: All right, the finals are rolling in Major League Baseball. The Yankees have held on 3-2 at the White Sox. Twins beat the Royals 3-2. We had Cleveland and the Reds split a pair. They'd had a rainout on Monday, so played two today. Detroit shut out Baltimore 14-0. The Orioles had just three hits. Detroit had three homers and 19 hits total. It was the Marlins 1-0 over Philadelphia on a first inning home run. Texas won at Tampa Bay 4-1. Among the games in progress, Shohei Ohtani at Dodger Stadium with a leadoff homer. This is LA's first home game in almost, what would this be? Almost 2.5 weeks, including All-Star break, and answering for Seattle, Cal Raleigh with a homer. So it's 1-1, Mariners at Dodgers at the end of two. Rockies lead at San Diego 4-2 in the bottom of the third inning. Astros leading in Anaheim 2-1 over the Angels. Top of the fourth, Yordan Alvarez with his 35th home run. The Cubs lead 10-1 at St. Louis, bottom of the ninth. Nationals up 8-6 on the Blue Jays, bottom of the eighth. Toronto starting pitcher Shane Bieber walked six in the first inning. No, he did not make it through the frame. Bottom of the 12th, Diamondbacks holding on 8-7 at Pittsburgh. In the WNBA, we've had wins for Washington and Minnesota. The Philadelphia Eagles gave Pro Bowl defensive tackle Jalen Carter a four-year extension worth over $100 million guaranteed, the richest ever at his position. The Browns gave Pro Bowl defensive back Denzel Ward a new two-year deal worth over $50 million guaranteed. Bucks quarterback Baker Mayfield will become a free agent after this year. He did not get a new contract. Yesterday, Bucks defensive tackle Vita Vea requested a trade, not getting a new deal. The Vikings say Kirk Cousins is their starting quarterback to begin training camp. Green Bay defensive lineman Micah Parsons was placed on the PUP list after last year's torn ACL. He might return to play in October. The Packers had already placed tight end Tucker Kraft on the PUP list, physically unable to perform after a torn ACL last season. And Cardinals wide receiver Marvin Harrison Jr. returned to practice after cramping caused him to leave Sunday's workout. And did you see Notre Dame and Ohio State each secured deals for ad patches on their school's uniforms. The whole athletic department, not just the football team. It's worth over $15 million per year each. Back to you.
2: Wow. So on the on your pants that you wear in, you're going to have to wear a patch. But I'm just going to ruin the pants. Doesn't matter. You got to wear that patch. Everything you got.
3: You know, there's nothing sacred anymore. Some people thought, oh, Notre Dame is... we've got a game on TV from Dodger Stadium right now. You remember for years, the Dodger outfield wall was untouched?
2: Uh-huh.
3: Just the light blue color.
2: Oh, yeah, yeah, yeah.
3: Now there's not enough ad space with the payroll there.
2: No. Now they're going to have the revolving...
3: Exactly. It's like the McDonald's menu. Wait a minute. You had a chicken something.
2: I missed it. What was that special? Yeah, I'm going to wait for that. Hang on. Just wait for it to come back.
3: Oh, they've got ads. They added a new ribbon board at Dodger Stadium around at each level. They have ads. The behind the home plate, behind the bullpens now. It's everything but carrying a sign on the reliever that's warming up or making him carry, you know, the actual product on the way into the mound in relief.
2: Thank you, Steve. Coming up next, how about something different on everybody's new favorite 76er, LeBron James? That's next. Jason Smith, Steve DeSager, Fox Sports Radio.
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15: 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Number 1, nutrition. The Mediterranean diet really is the gold standard. Number 2, exercise. 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Number three, sleep. Sleep is when your body and your brain repair themselves. 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And finally, number four, often gets forgotten, socialization. 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
2: 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So, the last few days really have been dominated by Kyle Shanahan, a little bit of Shohei Ohtani, and of course, LeBron James. Who now, every day it feels like there's something new with LeBron and picking the Sixers, and let's put the Sixers lineup against the Knicks lineup, and let's see if the Knicks have the advantage, and is LeBron ring chasing all
3: have
2: of
3: Have you
2: things.
3: Answered that question, by the way, Sixers versus Knicks already?
2: No, I don't care, because we just won the title.
3: That's going to last you a lifetime.
2: We just won the title. We just won it all. 6 weeks ago, we just won the title, Steve. I still haven't gotten my Knicks gear yet. I've gotten my Knicks and 5 t-shirt, but I'm still waiting for my Anunoby Finals jersey. I'm waiting. Oh, and I got the best hat. I got the hat with the score of game 4. The score bug, 81-52, 9:47 to go in the third. Yeah. I can't wait for that.
3: It'll be a photo of the putback.
2: That t-shirt is coming as well.
3: Okay.
2: And I'm still waiting for my Dan Housen Knicks t-shirt from Harmon that he says, oh, it's delayed. But okay.
3: You could have actually a t-shirt of the photo of the score bug of Knicks versus 76ers, right?
2: I could have that too, sure. Yeah.
3: Then they beat him by 40 or 50 or.
2: Yeah. And I'll get that by Christmas of 28. So I'm pretty excited about getting that. But what different perspective on LeBron, and everybody seems to look at this and go, boy, it's a weird fit, but let's make the narrative work where the Sixers are a pretty good team. Look, and the Sixers are building their team a lot like the Knicks with a great starting five, you know, not that deep a bench, but these guys are going to play most of our minutes, and I get it. But LeBron going to Philadelphia, it's weird leaving Los Angeles for Philadelphia, and you see all kinds of possibilities as to why. Oh, there's no way his family likes that. That's why he's going to live in New York City and fly to Philadelphia to go play there. And I'm still stunned. And I told you, I can't believe he said no to the Cavaliers again. But now take a step back and I'll look at this a little bit different. I'll give you a hot take on this, is that the teams it supposedly was down to, Warriors, Sixers, Cavs, Heat, right after LeBron makes a decision with the 76ers, we didn't get anything from the Cavs, and we got a couple of reports from insiders that say maybe the Heat's public pursuit of LeBron was a little bit different from privately what Giannis and the team wanted.
3: And that, Steve Kerr, Golden State, has said he didn't consider it realistic.
2: Didn't consider it realistic, right?
3: Even though they left space for him with the salary cap.
2: So this is more that you think about this decision. It wasn't a decision as much as, oh, the Sixers might have just been waiting for a decision where it was them against themselves. Like when Rocky in Rocky IV, when he says, you ever think it's you against you? Like, because really, I don't know, like, I don't know that the Cavaliers really wanted him. They were silent throughout the entire run with LeBron. And I didn't get any, oh, how did he say no to us again? How did LeBron do this again? People burning their jerseys. They were silent throughout the entire run. So I wonder if they just had very lukewarm interest in LeBron.
3: And Rich Paul saying maybe retirement, that was a realistic option.
2: The only place that was into him for a year or two was the Sixers. I'm taking 2 years and $8 million, because even as much as the Sixers wanted them, they weren't going to give him money. I wonder if, and I'm seeing this more now, the Sixers were the only option he had. It was either the Sixers or retire. Like, that, forget about all the other teams. That's kind of, when it came down to it, forget about the narrative that was put out there that the Clutch Sports wanted to control the narrative of LeBron. All these teams are calling, all these teams are checking in. Yeah. If you listen to all that, you think, oh, this is LeBron from 15 years ago. When it came down to it, how many people want him? It's like going back when Tom Brady left the mm-hmm. Patriots. Oh, all the teams want him. No, it was a lukewarm interest by the Chargers and the Bucks. And it turned out the Bucks made a great decision because they won the Super Bowl. Brady had a lot left in the tank. But really, I think for LeBron, it was the 76ers or retiring. And that's what it was, because there was no other interest from a team. And he wanted to reach out to the Knicks. The Knicks said, no, we could have used you 15 years ago, but no, you wanted us to come visit you and all. You don't want to come. We don't need you now. You love playing in Madison Square Garden. That's great. We're the champs. We don't need you anymore. So really, I think it was the Sixers or retire for LeBron now that it's all said and done.
3: And Aaron Rodgers is still a huge name in the final years of his career. Mm-hmm. How many options?
0: Just
3: exactly
0: the Jets.
3: For him?
0: It was just the Jets.
3: Think about that, says it, man. All, doesn't it?
2: Boy, it's got to be the Jets or retire. I mean, maybe I want to rethink this.
3: Might retire.
2: Maybe retiring's where I go. Maybe that could be what I wanted to do.
3: Instead, just the Achilles retired.
2: Yeah, that was that. But now that we have some time to put distance between, and you think about how this went out and how it still seems weird that the Sixers are the final choice, they were probably the only choice. If he wanted to keep playing, they went after him. They called him on the phone. Maxie called him, and all of these things went on. Okay. And it was either I can continue to play, which I still want to play, or I'm not going to play. And that's the only place I could do it.
3: If that's the case, my goodness, did he luck out with that starting five?
2: No. But again, you got Embiid and Maxie, and you got a lot of crazy stuff that's got to go right for that team, Steve-O. You got a lot. Yeah. You got health that has to go right.
3: And they've got a mix. They got to become a team, too.
2: Yeah. So wonder, was it retirement or the Sixers? More big NBA news next. Fox.
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2: Really, the W wants to be more about the sport, and I get that. Caitlin Clark is still the biggest star in the league. And I realize that for on the floor about this, what I'm going to say is really unfair. Caitlin Clark's got to be spectacular for this to continue. If she comes into the league and is just one of the top players, okay, how long is that going to last until, okay, Caitlin Clark's been great, but now we're kind of into somebody else, right? They want Caitlin Clark to come, be spectacular. You discover the rest of the players that you start watching, whether it's Paige Beckers or Asia Wilson, who's been the best player in the WNBA, you know, for the past decade. This is how the sport continues to rise. And again, I say it again, it's unfair to ask her to be spectacular, but she sort of has to be.
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3: In one of the late ball games at Dodger Stadium, Shohei Ohtani of L.A. with a leadoff homer, but it's Seattle 2, Dodgers 2 now, top of the fourth. Solo home runs for Cal Raleigh and Julio Rodriguez of the Mariners. Brewers lead 4-0 at the Giants, bottom of the fourth, and the Rockies are leading at San Diego 4-2 in the bottom of the fourth inning. The Yankees won at the White Sox 3-2. Atlanta at the Mets rained out. Victories for the Cubs, Twins, for Washington as well. Miami shut out Philadelphia 1-0 on a first inning homer. Philly slugger Kyle Schwarber did not play due to illness. Texas and Detroit with wins. Arizona in 12 innings won at Pittsburgh 8-7. WNBA victories for Minnesota and Washington. The Philadelphia Eagles gave Pro Bowl defensive tackle Jalen Carter a 4-year extension. The Browns gave Pro Bowl defensive back Denzel Ward a new 2-year deal. I'm Steve DeSager.
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8: Hey, Steve.
2: So far tonight, midway through the third quarter, Indiana leads Seattle WNBA 65-60. So far, Caitlin Clark, 21 points, 6 of 10 from the floor, 4 assists, couple of rebounds. I've not seen any really hard fouls. I've not seen any instances so far where tomorrow it's going to be, look at the look on this person's face, look at the look on this person's face, look at the look here. Caitlin Clark is being mistreated. Caitlin Clark is getting preferential treatment. So far, it's just been a really good game for Caitlin. I have not seen anything. I may have missed something.
3: So you're saying it's just, a basketball game.
2: It's a basketball game where one of the best players in the game is having a great game. Again, and the most popular player in the game is having a great game. Again. I haven't seen every minute, but I have not seen something and where I go, oh.
3: Sophie Cunningham, double-digit scoring as well for Indiana. Yes. Again, it's just a basketball game tonight, people.
2: Look at the look on this screen grab of this fan who is obviously upset with what's going on with Caitlin Clark. Look here. Look at everybody. Look at the faces of everyone on this picture. Look how upset Angel Reese looks. Look how upset Olivia Miles looks. Look how upset this fan looks. Look how upset the timekeeper looks because they keep waiting for him to press the button. Like, I mean, that's the last weekend. Look at these screen grabs we can get from the WNBA All-Star game and tell you exactly just how weird things are right now.
3: And half the people that do that want to make sure that you're just as mad as they are basis about any and every issue in life.
2: Look at this. You see the way this person's head is tilted. I don't believe Rebecca Lobo announcing this game is very happy with how Caitlin Clark is being officiated.
3: Bill Clark up to 23 points. It's just a basketball game.
2: Now, speaking of basketball. Again, big last couple of days and a big day today where I don't know that Draymond Green has ever been less enthused to sign a 1-year, $27 million contract.
3: And we need to repeat that number.
2: Yeah. 1 year,
3: $27 million
2: for Draymond Green, right?
3: Holy
2: for a guy who's going to come off the bench, he says at some point. Green opted out of his final year of the deal going into free agency, ostensibly so the Warriors could go out and get somebody else. Maybe we're going to bring in LeBron. Maybe it's going to be someone else to come in. He will take less money or to be money over 2 years. And we're going to compete more for at least a spot in the top eight in the regular season.
3: Oh, they're regular.
2: Forget about a run to the finals.
3: The play-in.
2: But they couldn't get anybody. And so now, okay, Draymond Green is signing. And he's getting, I think, what, like a dollar more? Like
3: it's 0.1 more.
2: Yeah, he's getting
3: not a dollar more.
2: He's getting like $100,000 more for signing than
3: what
2: he
3: turned down to give them space in case of LeBron. Yeah.
2: So a businessman, a guy just waited, did nothing for a month, and you know made more in that decision than most people in this country are going to make working all year. So this is what happened. Now there is a big take on this, but first of all, to look at it from the Warriors' perspective, then we get into a big one. If you're the Warriors, you have to look and go, what are we doing? What is happening? We can't get anybody. Steve Kerr says he's coming back. I thought for sure they had something big going when the LeBron domino fell and he was going to sign somewhere. That was going to open things up. There would be a big trade sometime right after where the Warriors would bring in what they needed so they wouldn't waste the end of Steph Curry's career. Forget about the end of Draymond Green's career. Like, that's here. But, like, what are you going to do? What do you need to do? You know you need big stuff because the last few years, the changes you have made hasn't worked out. Jimmy Butler hasn't been as good, nor has he been healthy. Porzingis has come in. That's not enough. The changes you have made have not worked.
3: So and remember when they had else. Jonathan Kuminga on Golden State.
2: Oh, man. They would love to go back 5 years ago and trade him then, right? Like not to have him now, but let's go back five when people thought he was going to be really good and we'll trade him then, and then we'll get something for him.
3: I know people, they still have the name Golden State Warriors with Steph Curry wearing the jersey and playing in these games, so there's still a cachet and people associate that with contending. This is not a contender.
2: No,
3: this was not even a 500 team last year. No. They've been a play-in team two of the last 3 years. Somebody's going to say, wait a minute, didn't I see the Warriors in the playoffs? Nope, that was not a play-in. Actually, that game never happened, according to the stat sheet.
2: Yes, in between
3: regular season and the first round of the playoffs. So, yes, they did win an NBA title 4 years ago. These last 4 years, they haven't gotten out of the first round four years in a row.
2: When the only week you own in the playoffs is play-in week,
3: you're the Bulls.
2: Yeah, you have to understand, okay, maybe we're not what we thought we were. Like, if you're, this is such a, it's such a sad end for the Warriors that this is how this dynasty is going out, because normally dynasties, they go out right away, right? It's like you get old overnight and that's it. And all of a sudden it's a completely new team. We're starting over. Veterans are in other places, but no. The Warriors, it's just been watching them slowly deteriorate in front of our eyes where, I mean, we're into Steph Curry in play-in week when he can have a big game against a fellow 37-win team and maybe, hey, we'll get into the first round of the playoffs before we get swept. Like, this is all you can hope for if you're the Warriors. So it's really sad. But the bigger thing now is that he had a chance a couple of years ago and he decided, I want to stay. I want to try to make this work at Golden State, and I want to be a one player in franchise whole career.
3: I respect
2: career,
3: that. Right? I get that.
2: I want to do that. But now he's got one last chance while he's still playing at a pretty high level. Now he's no longer playing at a level where he can dominate a playoff series. He's still someone that can get his points, that can give you a show, that can be a big piece of a championship team. It's not happening in Golden State. Like, I know you want to be that one team star, because I don't know that we'll ever see that again. Someone be a one team star, like, especially, you know, in a modern day situation with Steph Curry. But he's got to understand now that it's not happening at Golden State, and that at some point, and it's got to be for this year, whether it's the deadline next year, it's, you're still playing at a high level. You can still score 35 in a game, right? You can still be that guy.
3: He can still average 25.
2: But
3: if he plays,
2: do you want to just have your career end this way, where you are having empty stat games in a 40-win season and you are irrelevant 2 days after the regular season ends? Or do you want to say, all right, I got to do what other guys have done. I tried to get people to come here for a long time. I got KD to come here. I got some other guys to come here, and we won, but it's just not working. No one's going to go to Golden State to play there anymore. No one thinks, well, if I go there, we can win. No, because Steph's in his late 30s. Draymond Green is just about done. Again, he said, yeah, I'm okay going to the bench when they need me. Oh, so $27 million a year, I'm going to come off the bench now. Steph Curry has to decide that, okay, when it comes down to it, there's another place I want to go play for a couple of years so I can win again. Right? I get all of wanting to be, but you have to choose. Is this what you want? Do you want, you can go and be the one team superstar all the way through.
3: He could be Kobe Bryant 20 years with one franchise.
2: And you can look back at your last 8 years in the NBA and go, what was I doing? I was sitting there doing nothing when I could have gone someplace else and won.
3: Team
2: and
3: wise.
2: The thing is, yes. And the thing is, he still would be an all-time Warrior. They wouldn't be upset. It's
3: without
2: not like he would leave and can't come back. I can't have my jersey in the Raptors. I can't be Golden State, you know, through and through. But he's got to decide, and he's got to go. If you want to win, you got to go. You have to spend the next couple of next few months deciding, okay, unless we catch lightning in a bottle and what we're doing here is different, which I can't believe it's going to, I got to decide if I want to stay or I want to go. And honestly, he's got to go. If he wants to win, he's got to find the team that's a Steph Curry away from going over the top. Now, maybe it's in the West, knowing the West as well. Maybe it's in the East, but he's got to decide, okay, this is the team that need, this is where I can go for either this season or another couple, because he's still got a lot left in the tank. This is not a Steph Curry near the end. This is still LeBron at 41, couple of good years left, still in the, you know, top 15, top 20 for the league. Like, he's still playing at that high a level, but he's got to go and he's got to make that decision. And I can't believe he's going to be someone that I'm going to choose one franchise for my whole career, knowing that I'm going to look back when it's all said and done 5 years from now, when I'm, you know, at my kids' games, wherever I'm at, and I just look at my stats and go, man, look at those 7 years. DNQ playoffs, DNQ playing, DNQ playing, DNQ. Was it really worth it? Was it really worth staying there when I want to win? Because I know the guy wants, I watched how bad he wanted to win the gold medal. Mm-hmm. Where he said, give me the ball at the end of the game, I'm the one that will make these shots,
3: that
2: right?
3: That was phenomenal.
2: And I'll still do this in 2 years against Wemby, right? Unless you want Brunson taking these shots because he knows how to shoot over Wemby. So, I mean, but this is where he's got to go. Like this Draymond opting in for $27 million because there was nowhere else to go with the money. So you're giving it to him so people can still come to the games and wear Draymond jerseys and Steph jerseys. Is that really going to be worth it? I mean, I at some point, he's got to say, these last couple of years, it's got to be someplace else, whether it's Boston or the Knicks or the Nuggets or wherever it is, wherever he might think, this is where I can go. That's what he has to do. He's got one last chance to do it, and he has to.
3: Just the math wouldn't work for this year because, for starters, people need to realize how much money is involved in NBA salaries now. Once the TV contract went up, well, guess what? Half of that raise in pay goes to player salaries. The salary cap gets raised. And mm-hmm. So guys like Curry are making over $50 million a year, and Jimmy Butler, and you mentioned the salary for Draymond Green to do whatever he's going to do in the coming year. You add those three up, it's like $130-140 million at least just in three players. So if Curry goes anywhere, it would have to be, like LeBron, a player that finishes the contract and then signs for something that's mm-hmm. nowhere near
2: right.
3: anything he's had going back to his rookie deal.
2: Yeah. Or the team that we can take it for where it's at now, make it work, and then the new deal would be what it is. But now, obviously, he's going to be committed to them here until at least the trade deadline of this year. And is he going to say, yeah, I'll go somewhere for a rental? Or would he more say, I want to pick when we get to the next offseason where it is? I can't believe he hasn't done it all. I can't believe he didn't do it now going, okay, guys, you got to, I can't do this anymore.
3: As much cachet as he has with that organization and the fan base and the area, that obviously they would work with him.
2: Of course they would. I mean, really, if he doesn't do it, then I would sit here and go, maybe I was wrong. Maybe he doesn't really want to win. Maybe I'm okay putting up these empty stat games all the way for the rest of my career.
3: Or he's got roots in the Bay Area, right? And that's that.
2: You can always go back there. You can always go back. You always done. Like, do you want to win? Are you seeing this era of the NBA now where players are sacrificing to go win? And for a guy that won as long as he was and had a reputation that every NBA player would be jealous to have because everybody loves Steph Curry, you look at it now and go, man, Jalen Brunson took less money. The Knicks won a championship. You know, all these other guys are going to take less money. Wemby took less money. LeBron was forced to, but he took less money. Now, dude, do you want to go? No, I want to stay. You want to stay and not win? Like, whoa, do you really want? That's a different way of looking at someone and saying, do they want to win? Like, if he stayed, I can say maybe he's done winning. Maybe the gold medal was the end for him. I'm done. I've done this. It was my last great moment. Great. I'm good just hoisting up threes the next few years and maybe getting to the, because the off season is, because the playoffs are long anyway, and I want to have a longer vacation. So if I just have the play-in week and it's good, yeah, no, I'm good with that. Like, really, that's where I would be at with it.
3: Again, they haven't made it out of the first round 4 years in a row. And a couple of those times, they didn't make it into the first round because they were a play-in team. So, yes, they did win the NBA title. What would this be? Almost 5 years ago now. But they missed the playoffs entirely back-to-back years before that.
2: Yeah.
3: So, it's going to be one title in about a seven-year stretch. But it's a whole lot of nothing in the other 6 years, aside from the title against the Celtics in 2022.
2: This is almost like watching Tiger win that final Masters, where he was, you know, for so
3: hanging
2: long.
3: Around.
2: And he puts it together and gives you a memory of what it was like. And boy, I remember this is what it was like for Tiger Woods. Every major, every Masters, every Open Championship, every PGA. Wow, we get that one more time. But before it, it wasn't great. And after, not great at all. But we had that one moment that was kind of, that kind of stood by itself. And that seems like that's what the Warriors Championship was that year. That's that final moment that stood by itself. Today, we found a way to win that one last time that really put an end to the dynasty. But I'm really surprised that after this offseason, he's not at the point where he's saying, okay, now I have to start looking at my options. I have to start looking to leave because, again, it's just going to be the last 6, 7, 8 years of my career are just going to look so empty.
3: One final basketball note before we conclude this segment. Caitlin Clark, and it's still late third quarter, has 28 points in 25 minutes on the court. And she's going to stay on the court because they only have a 4-point lead at Seattle. 2 minutes left in the third. She could have a 35-40-point game tonight.
2: So we'll have more on this. Again, 28 points in 25 minutes. Caitlin Clark in the minutes. It's not, she's whatever. The point a minute works great. And this is what she's been doing now. She has hit that level of giving us stuff spectacular on a very regular basis, which is sorely what she and the WNBA need to keep the conversation on the court and to keep it that Caitlin Clark is that person that's going to continue to build and build out our league, to heights that it's never been at. So again, we'll keep you updated on here. Indiana leads Seattle 74-70 late in the third quarter. Again, 28 for Caitlin Clark. But coming up next, we got big stuff out of the NFL. We have big decisions that have already been made as training camps are opening. Big quarterback decisions. That's next. Jason Smith, Steve DeSager, Fox Sports Radio. 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
1: Hey, Steve.
0: Fourth quarter underway, Indiana and Seattle in the W. Caitlin Clark, 30 points in 27 minutes, 4 out of 7 from three-point range. And as Steve so astutely pointed out a few minutes ago, she's going to get a lot of minutes here in the fourth because it's a close game. This is not a big blowout that you would expect. So a close game right now, even though despite the fact that Seattle's just 6-23, you'd think she'd get the fourth quarter off. No. Going to get a lot of minutes.
2: Yeah, Indiana just went up by 6 early fourth.
0: But outside of that today, teams are getting to camp now in the NFL. The Jets reported today. I was very excited. Excited. Well, I'm excited for football.
2: Oh, okay. Yeah.
0: And,
2: all right.
0: You know, and I mean, what, and every day of Jets camp is one day closer to getting a new quarterback, right? Like I have to look at the Jets season like I look at the Mets season, where it's like just one extended off season that goes into the regular season, right? Like the, like for the Mets, like when we were terrible, I realized, okay, I just got to treat this like it's the off season. And I got to think about who we're going to trade at the deadline, who we're going to get coming in, what the team's going to look like next year. It's like one real long off season.
2: And you're still basking in the Knicks, of course.
0: Yeah. Well, yeah. I mean, I can't get greedy because the Knicks won it all, which is unbelievably important. But already a big quarterback decision was made. Jeff George, Kirk Cousins will begin training camp as the number one quarterback for the Raiders. Number one overall pick Fernando Mendoza will be his backup.
2: This is a Jeff George reference for those.
0: Yeah, like that. I like it. Jeff George.
2: We started
0: George
2: the show by talking about how young people are that our coworkers are. Are you realize that Jeff George played college football so long ago? I believe when he transferred, you had to sit out 2 years because he transferred within the conference.
0: I think you couldn't transfer. I think you were stuck. It was no free agency at all for college football players. So this is now the big quarterback news already. Hey, what's going to happen? Will they be co-number ones? No. This is how we're going to start. And to no one's surprise, this is how it's going to start. They gave Kirk Cousins that ridiculously stupid contract for a reason. We want to make sure he comes in as the number one. Okay. Now, that being said, here we are at the very early days of training camp. Again, some teams have gotten to practice in. Some teams are just reporting they're going to get to practice the next few days at the Hall of Fame game coming up. I will tell you, Steve-O, what the three biggest stories of the summer are going to be, and these will be rinse-repeat stories where every day there will be something newsworthy that is debated either on the radio or on TV in the NFL. There will be three stories that are going to dominate everything else. It'll be what you're worried about with your team locally, and it will be these national stories that will have all the headlines. Now, there's going to be unforeseen things that come up. There will be injuries. There will be other things. But these are the stories that are going to dominate the daily national headlines.
2: Through August, you're talking.
0: All the way through August, right? Okay. All the way through August. Now, because remember, it wouldn't be, it's easier to do this now. And I've always felt, boy, I know exactly what the next 3-4 weeks are going to be like simply because nobody plays in the games anymore. You know, you don't have a lot of game action to break down,
2: right?
0: Because starters don't play, right? They just don't
2: do
0: it.
2: Play in those joint practices, but those right. aren't televised.
0: No, sometimes you get video. Oh, here's a great dime that Geno Smith threw to Garrett Wilson in the joint practice with the Commanders. Like, oh, wow, what a great pass.
2: I cannot count the amount of times, though, that we've heard, hey, the Saints are having a joint practice before they play the Chargers this weekend. Yeah, we got our work in. We saw what we needed to see. It was starters against starters, and that Thursday thing that was not televised. I know people are paying like $100 for Saturday. We don't care about that or
0: matter.
2: Them. No,
0: doesn't matter. No,
2: we're all third stringers on Saturday.
0: Yeah, we're gonna blow the whistles. Like anytime you hear things like, oh, but they're gonna play it like it's a real game. The referees are gonna treat it like it's a real game.
2: Oh, they bring in refs.
0: Oh,
2: yes.
0: Yeah. But it's still one thing when I see the video and go, yeah, if it was a real game, the coaches wouldn't be in shorts behind. The 20,
2: behind the huddle,
0: 20 yards behind the huddle, talking to each other while this is going on. So understand. So with that being out of the mix now we're going to get some guys start. We're going to get some rookies. We're going to get a look at. It's going to be exciting.
2: Right? I want to see Fernando Mendoza.
0: And that's the thing. Now you want to talk about the three stories that every day is going to be some kind of national story, national headline, some kind of development we can break down, right? Number one, I'll deal with the easy one. Will Fernando Mendoza start week one for the Raiders? This will be a daily update. Here's how Mendoza looked. Here's how Kirk Cousins looked. Here's what the locker room is having to say about both quarterbacks. It seems like they're responding more to Kirk Cousins. Fernando Mendoza seems like he's behind. There's no need to rush Mendoza. Wait, Mendoza looks like he's ready. Kirk Cousins, maybe Kirk Cousins gets spun off to another team, but Mendoza, will he start week one? That will be the number one daily topic that we talk, because this is how it goes in the draft. We had some exciting players get taken, right? Jeremiah Love's exciting. See what we want, what, how he winds up playing.
2: That's their first preseason game. It's the Raiders and Mendoza against Jeremiah Love in Arizona.
0: Yeah, two guys that aren't going to play.
2: They will that night.
0: But overall, that will be the first story every day. Mendoza, he's the only quarterback that went that high. He's the guy coming off the national championship. There's your story number one that will be an everyday thing. Agree? Disagree?
2: Absolutely, yes.
0: All right. Number two, the Cleveland Browns quarterback derby. Deshaun Watson, Shedeur Sanders. Sanders, with all the pub coming off the last year, there's a lot of interest in him. You know, Dion's going to weigh in. He's going to say things. Sanders is not a shrinking violet. But now suddenly, wait, now Deshaun Watson, after all this time, could really be the starter again. And I get all these stories out of Cleveland. Oh, he looks the best as he's ever looked. Yeah, right. Whatever. But the fact that he could actually come back and start for the Browns is so tankalicious. It's, I mean, nothing will tell you more. We're trying to get Arch Manning, more than this. And oh, by the way, you think Arch Manning's not going to pull an Eli Manning if the Browns are the number one pick? Yeah, watch. But
2: there is still a contract that they have to pay this quarterback. So of course, if he's finally healthy, Watson. Yeah.
0: Jimmy Haslam is the only owner who hasn't realized yet that, oh, so when guys are bad, I don't have to keep playing them. I can just try to find a way to buy them out and move on.
2: That's why the contracts weren't all guaranteed like this. Did you get that part?
0: Yeah, no, I didn't. I didn't see that. Well, you know, okay.
2: But go ahead. Trade Miles Garrett.
0: Yeah. No, all the
2: keep paying Deshaun Watson.
0: This is how it works. Someone's got to tell him, dude, this is how it works in the NFL. When you sign a guy to a big contract, you get to the point of no return, then you get past the point of no return, then you get past the point where someone told you we're past the point of no return and you have to move on. But no, I'm paying him. We're still going to try to trot him out there.
2: Why did Cleveland give Denzel Ward a new deal today? Wasn't it because there was no guaranteed money left on the current extension that he was going to have for the next 2 years? That's why, because, hey, what if this doesn't work out? Well, then we're off the hook, because not everything's guaranteed. They signed up for Deshaun Watson, hook, line, and sinker, I believe is the expression. Sure.
0: And there's been a lot of sinker more than there has been anything else so far. But that's different. Where Mendoza is, are we going to see the number one pick play? The Raiders, this is part of a new era for a heritage team that we want to see succeed. This is more, oh, I got to see if this actually happens. Like, I'm so invested in this plot line. Like, I got to see if this is really how it turns out, that Deshaun Watson can still win the starting quarterback job with Cleveland. And if not, how does it go with Shedeur Sanders? What the hell happens here? So there's your second story. Absolutely 100%.
2: I would add, and I don't think what I'm going to add is as big as those two, Raiders, Browns, but I would say Vikings and who is it? Daniel Jones talking this week. Like, once I hit practice on Wednesday, I'm going to be 100%. Really? After that injury that I just saw?
0: I'll be there. Don't worry about it.
2: So I think that is still a story, the Colts. And also Jonathan Taylor getting, it felt like 600 carries each of the last 2 years. What's he going to look like? And they don't have Pittman at wide receiver anymore. He's to the Steelers, so
0: Jonathan Taylor's got 25 carries and it's halftime. This is amazing. Now that'll be, but I'm going to cheat here a little bit and say these stories are tied for the third best story, because it's hard for me to differentiate from them. You'll see what I mean when I say I'm cheating, because I'm putting two stories in one.
2: They just opened camp today.
0: But it really
2: some
0: is,
2: of these teams.
0: Yeah, but it really is going to be, there's equal amounts of interest in both of these storylines. So I can't really say it's one over the other. So that's why I'm going to put them together, but it's all quarterbacks. But the quarterback derby in Minnesota and the quarterback derby in Atlanta, whether it's Kyler Murray, J.J. McCarthy in Atlanta with Tua and Michael Penix Jr.
2: And Penix health, that's a side story.
0: These are yours. And it's like I said, it's hard to differentiate because I feel like both of those stories are just as popular as each other. Like, it's not like, oh, I really want to care, see what happens in Minnesota, but I don't care about Atlanta, vice versa. You still have big players with big storylines around them. The failure with Sam Darnold in Minnesota is still haunting them. And now bringing in Kyler Murray, former number one overall pick, like there's so much interest in can really he lose this quarterback derby to J.J. McCarthy? They brought him in to be the starter. Can he really lose it? And the flip side of it is they brought in Tua to be the starter in Atlanta. Is he really going to lose that job? One of the most maligned quarterbacks the last few years is Tua, but yet
2: for
0: now,
2: a guy that's had good stats.
0: Yeah. But now here he is. Is he just a curiosity? Can somehow Penix stay healthy? Did they really overdraft him? And you go back to the mistake of drafting him right after they signed Kirk Cousins. And so I'm going to say those are your top three stories, but really it's four. But I'm going to say Mendoza's number one. Because of the superstar power of the Raiders, of this story, the weird, I got to see how the Browns turns out. And then just below that, these two stories are tied.
2: And the Browns story is kind of a continuation of the Shadur rookie year where people were curious. And now you've got the veteran is back and the second year player. That's the battle. So I think there's a built-in interest to that. And frankly, the overall dysfunction of the Browns is
0: always permeating most of the
2: Cleveland stories.
0: Overall dysfunction is always a popular. I'm sure something will happen with the Jets.
2: It's been with the Jets in past years. We've seen that. Absolutely. 100%. I would add with Michael Penix and, you know, did they overdraft him? He started 12 NFL games. He's already 26 years old and had three injuries.
0: Yeah. It's been, look, I get drafting Penix and I get signing Cousins. I don't get signing Cousins and then drafting Penix. Yeah. That was the mistake. Like, okay, no one signs a guy for $70 million, whatever, for $45 million a year and then says, oh, we'll take a guy in the first round. Oh, he's taking care of our quarterback room. No, you just showed you don't know what you're doing.
2: You know what Cousins said?
0: You like that.
2: Yeah.
0: Oh,
2: well, like that. Yeah. Hey.
0: It's really the dysfunction is what has become the big storyline now, right? Can Mendoza overcome the dysfunction of the Raiders, right? There it is. The Browns just bathe in dysfunction. Like they have a big tub and the whole team, it's like a big super hot tub and they all just jump in there. Yeah, we're going to stay in here for as long as we can.
2: Conversely, the Minnesota Vikings story is only about the quarterback position.
0: Right.
2: And that's been the opposite of dysfunction with the history of O'Connell, who's, you know, been known as a whisperer and, of course, came from the Rams and the McVay tree and all of that. And if some guy can figure this out and, for crying out loud, get Jefferson the ball, it should be this guy, right? And yet they spent a first rounder on J.J. McCarthy after, I'll say it, I'm not alone in this, a senior year where I didn't see 10-year NFL starter.
0: I watched every game of J.J. McCarthy's career, and the Michigan Wolverines won the national title by limiting his involvement.
2: Yes.
0: By limiting what he did. Like Kevin O'Connell talking about quarterback whisper, he needed someone to whisper to him, don't take this guy. Don't take him. Don't take him.
2: Or maybe they could acquire Blake Corum and give him another 30 carries in a row.
0: I mean, like, look how dysfunctional that is when they had a Pro Bowl and then Super Bowl winning quarterback who proved to them he was that good, said, nope, we don't want you. And now Atlanta with you're still dealing with the ramifications of the Cousins Penix storyline, which was so hot for 2 years. Like, really, the dysfunction of these teams is what's rising now to be the big stories in the summer.
2: Meanwhile, I see no story or attention whatever for the first time with Campbell as coach with the Detroit Lions.
0: Yeah.
2: That's been a very loud voice and an unprecedented amount of Detroit success compared to the past few decades.
0: Oh, sure.
2: And there's nothing nationally I'm talking about. No. Talking about the Detroit Lions as we head toward the opening of camps these past few days.
0: Well, because we know they're good. We know they have to.
2: They still have the talent on the roster.
0: But we're not going to know that until they kick it off for real week one. Like, it's going to be something that we think, okay.
2: We assume
0: we're not going to learn anything. Right?
2: We know what Gibbs is, and he's spectacular. And we know there will still be numbers for the quarterback in that system. And are they still going to be the Detroit Lions? Mm-hmm.
0: Exit Outbound of Fresca, Jason Smith, Steve DeSager in for Mike Harmon. So there you go. There are your top national everyday storylines you are going to get the rest of this summer. before we get to week one of the NFL. Right now, Steve's got what's trending in the wide world of sports. SD.
2: Entertaining bowl game at Dodger Stadium. LA's Max Muncy with a homer to retake the lead. 5-4 Dodgers over Seattle at the end of five. Shohei Ohtani with a leadoff homer and an RBI single in this one. Justin Robleski, an all-star for the Dodgers. Their starting pitcher has five strikeouts in five innings, but he's allowed three long balls for all the Seattle scoring, and that included a Cal Raleigh home run. Keep in mind, Seattle, as good as the record has been last year of this, they don't hit. They're tied for the worst team batting average in the major leagues, .229, and they hit three home runs in the first four innings at Dodger Stadium tonight. Astros are tied in Anaheim 2-2 against the Angels, top of the seventh. Yordan Alvarez, his 35th home run of the season. Alvarez, by the way, with 79 RBIs on the season. It's the A's shutting out the Red Sox 3-0 in the top of the eighth, and the Rockies are holding on at San Diego, bottom of the sixth, 4-3 Colorado, but the Padres have bases loaded, one out. The Rockies are, like the Angels, the worst team as far as win-loss record in their respective league. Earlier wins for the Cubs, Washington, and for Minnesota, which got a two-run triple bottom of the ninth to beat Kansas City 3-2. Atlanta at the Mets rained out. Wins for Texas and the Yankees. Miami shut out Philadelphia 1-0 on a first-inning homer. Arizona in 12 innings won at Pittsburgh 8-7, and it was Detroit 14-0 over Baltimore. Cincinnati and Cleveland split a pair. You mentioned earlier the WNBA game that's going on tonight. It is now an Indiana lead of 98-85 at Seattle, under 3 minutes to go. Caitlin Clark with 30 points in 30 minutes in this one. Earlier wins for Minnesota and Washington. The Philadelphia Eagles gave Pro Bowl defensive tackle Jalen Carter a four-year extension. The Browns gave Pro Bowl defensive back Denzel Ward a new two-year deal. Bucks quarterback Baker Mayfield will become a free agent after this year. He did not get a new contract. And Green Bay defensive lineman Micah Parsons was placed on the PUP list after last year's torn ACL. Back to you.
0: Thank you, Steve-O. Jason Smith, Steve DeSager in for Mike Harmon. Coming up next, oh, we are not done with big quarterback stories out of the NFL. Who has said 2026 is it? There is no discussion. It's next right here. Jason Smith, Steve DeSager, Fox Sports Radio. And now I just think of the Knicks and the Brunson video.
1: When I was a young boy, my father took me
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0: 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Again, that's Jason Smith Show. 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Then hit the thumbs up icon. 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Well, we got John Paul Morosi coming up in a few minutes. All the latest. We get closer and closer to the MLB trade deadline. Got some big stuff on Caitlin Clark, putting the finishing touches on another huge game. But today, Steve, we got it straight from Aaron Rodgers' mouth. 2026 is it. It is going to be his last season. He is right now leaving no room for any other take other than 2026 is it. It is over for me after this year.
1: I thought you were going to say we got it straight from Aaron Rodgers' mouth. That year with the Jets was absolutely the worst year of his career. Well, actually, the year after.
0: A year
1: in a game. Yeah.
0: Those 2 years I spent with the Jets was the worst decade of my career. Here is Rodgers today at Steelers training camp saying, 2026, this will be the last time I play in the NFL.
2: I thought last year might be it. And then Mike got hired and I talked to the wife and she said, you can do one more year. So I said, well, let's see if it works out. And then it kind of all came together.
0: But he says, no, this is zero chance. Zero chance he's a quarterback again playing in the NFL after 2026. Zero chance. That's it. Now, a couple of his teammates said, well, I get it, but you never know what happens over the course of the season. He might be feeling great, might have a great year, might decide to come back. So I understand that. I get that part of it, but
1: I believe him.
0: I believe him because I think he knows it's not going to get any better. He's someone that gives up on plays now routinely, throwing off his back foot out of bounds. If he doesn't like the way the DB is lined up on his receiver, like he knows, this is about as good as it's going to get for him. And it's only hoping that I don't fall off too much. But if I do, I've already said this is my last year. So, it will mitigate me playing poorly because I've already announced it. Now, for something different on Aaron Rodgers, like if this really is it for him, I wish he was a better quarterback during his recent era of uber popularity, right? Like he got to that point when he first started questioning the direction of the Green Bay Packers, right? What am I going to do? This is a bad place. Don't know if I want to play here. Well, two MVPs.
1: Back to back.
0: You had two MVPs and then an injured year with the Jets and then a bad year with the Jets and a weird year with the Steelers where he looked okay at times, but maybe at best he's a league average quarterback, maybe a little bit worse than league average. Like, but his popularity hit heights that he had never had before in his career. Rodgers is always well-respected, best thrower of the football you've ever seen. You heard that for so long. But his popularity hit such an incredible high when he started questioning the direction of the Packers. And in the last 5 years, we've gotten two great ones, but as his popularity has grown, his play on the field is not. And so I wish that his popularity would match what he's doing on the field, but it's not. And now we're kind of existing on the vapors of how popular he was and what about, a pot stirrer that he was and forcing his way out of Green Bay, getting out of the Jets, getting to the Steelers, getting them to the playoffs. I just wish that my one thing is that the end of his career, when he was this popular and this outspoken and this much, hey, he was what the big story for 3 years in the NFL. It's all he talked about was Aaron Rodgers. I wish his play on the field matched what it was earlier in his career.
1: And I assume the big regret is those three straight years where the Packers went 13-3 and they weren't pushing through in the playoffs. And that included back-to-back years with MVP when he was completing 70% of his passes and close to 50 touchdowns and only 5 interceptions. That, by the way, parenthetically, is one of the great aspects statistically of Aaron Rodgers' long career, that he doesn't give the ball away for the amount of times he throws the ball. Precious few interceptions. You talked about what he's become as an older quarterback in this league. And yes, I do believe this is his last year in the league. There's just no air yards anymore.
0: No.
1: He's not throwing the ball downfield.
0: He's not even at 1 air yard per throw. I think 0.8, 0.7.
1: air yards is what's counted as beyond the line of scrimmage. It's not him backing up 10 yards and then tossing it 11 yards in front of his own nose. That's only one air yard.
0: I think he sometimes throws the ball before he actually gets it.
1: I do appreciate it's a full circle moment who his coach is now.
0: Yeah.
1: As he ends his season in Pittsburgh, it's the old Green Bay guy, McCarthy. So that's good. And I do think they have a chance to contend. It's the Steelers. They have a roster we saw last year, and he can still have some fourth quarter excitement.
0: They'll win 10 games. They'll make the playoffs. They'll lose their first game. That's what the Steelers do.
1: They won 10 games last year.
0: How that goes. But I really wish, like, this level of popularity, like, he should have been better. I wish he was better. You know, overall, two incredible years, and then it's an injury, and then he's okay, and then he's still just okay. Like, boy, I wish that would have met. Exit Abbott of Fresca, exit Swollen Dome. Coming up next, where are the big names headed at the MLB trade deadline? MLB insider John Paul Morosi has the latest.
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22: Tied at 7, bottom 9, the 0-2. Cairo swings and grounds it inside the bag at third. Down the left field line, all the way to the corner. 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Tank's waving him home. 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
1: Seventh inning stretch at Dodger Stadium, Seattle and LA tied at 5. The Mariners hit 4 home runs off Dodger starter, all-star Justin Robleski. Shohei Ohtani with a leadoff home run for LA in this game. The A's lead the Red Sox 3-1 in the bottom of the eighth. Houston still tied in Anaheim 2-2 against the Angels. Bottom of the seventh, Yordan Alvarez, his 35th home run. Rockies leading still at San Diego 6-4 in the bottom of the seventh inning. And the Brewers at the seventh inning stretch, a 7-0 leader at San Francisco. Earlier, Atlanta at the Mets rained out, doubleheader tomorrow. Cleveland and Cincinnati split a pair after last night's rain. Arizona won in 12 innings at Pittsburgh, 8-7. Golden State re-signed Draymond Green. WNBA wins for Minnesota and Indiana. The Philadelphia Eagles gave defensive tackle Jalen Carter a 4-year extension. I'm Steve DeSager.
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27: 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And sitting in for Mike Harmon, Steve DeSager.
0: Hello, welcome inside Hour 3, the Jason Smith Show, with my best friend, Mike Harmon. Hey. Steve DeSager in for Harmon.
29: Hey, Steve.
0: Where now we should start hearing any day the beginning of the MLB trade deadline. Big moves coming in. Last week we talked to John Paul Morosi, who said, yeah, maybe not all the way up until the deadline, but a few days before, maybe we get surprised with a
29: so
0: big
29: excited.
0: Deal. All the names thrown out there. He joins us now on the hotline. After a big day sweating out Lions camp, we actually played quarterback. MLB Network insider. He's on Twitter at John Morosi. John Paul, what's happening? How are you?
30: I'm doing great. And I still have, I believe, a few decent 15-yard outs in this shoulder, in this elbow. I'm not sure which team is necessarily in the need for a backup quarterback, but I'm going to try to just keep the arm ready, stay in shape. You never know when the phone call is going to come.
0: Now, I forget. I have it here, but I the internet's a tough place sometimes. Remind me, when you were the quarterback, what was your team's record? what was the record that year you were a quarterback?
30: Jason, we know each other too well. This is what happens, Steve.
0: Wow.
30: When you've got friends like this, this is the evidence that this show is really just a few friends talking ball.
1: Who needs
30: because
1: enemies?
30: Invariably, Steve, whenever the conversation winds around, I can't even make a halfway self-deprecating joke without Jason bringing out the receipts. It is true. The 1999 Essexville Garber Dukes went 0-9 with me as the quarterback. The previous year, we were a robust 2-7. So that would be 2-16 in 2 years as a starting quarterback. There were some wonderful moments in there, some friendships that I built for a lifetime, but precious few actual triumphs. And
0: wait, but you won a local Golden Helmet Award, it says.
30: I did. I won a local Golden Helmet. You're getting in the bio, man. I won a local Golden Helmet. I was an honorable mention All-State quarterback, according to the Detroit Free Press. I think they're probably trying to make sure that I was on their good side for when they had to negotiate my robust starting salary as a baseball beat writer 20 years ago. They're like, Morosi, we can't give you the extra $5,000. Why not? Well, we did you a great service by naming you an All-State honorable mention quarterback when there was clearly little evidence to suggest that you deserved that. So I'm joking, of course. But I did once ask Mick McCabe, who was the eminent authority on all things Michigan high school sports, who remembers Lloyd Carr when Lloyd was a high school coach. That's going back a little bit of distance. And I remember asking Mick, why did you have me as an honorable mention All-State quarterback on your team? Like, why? Like, why did I make it? He said, I don't know. You and the coaches said you played okay, so I put you on there. So I don't know. Somebody at some point along the journey recommended me, but they also said, you know what? Decent quarterback on an 0-9 team, but he's going to be really good connecting with guys that have just lost a game because this guy is a professional loser. I mean, this guy loses all the time.
1: So he was the Dan Orlovsky of his team.
30: There you go. 100%. There's a lot that identify there. No, I when you lose that much, guys, it does build in some empathy and understanding, and hopefully in some small way that has served me well while covering things like the trade deadline and teams that might be selling as it is here in the next several days.
0: Now, I will say the Golden Helmet Award is Player of the Week Award in the area in high school football. And when it says here, see all 2,100 weekly winners in the 60-year history of the Golden Helmet Award, your picture is next to the article in the play. If you want to see all this, your picture is there, John Paul. You might be the most famous Golden Helmet winner of all 2,000 weeks of this thing.
30: There were, I'll say this, there were many, and I mean many, hundreds of players, maybe even thousands when you really add it up, better than me who won that same award. But only one of us is on the Jason Smith Show with Steve Sager.
1: There
30: right
1: you
30: now.
1: Go.
30: Only one, and that's me.
0: All right, so we talked last week, and you said, yes, the days leading up to, I think we're going to see a big move or two a few days before because certain teams like the Mets, they know they have to sell. Other teams, the Angels, they're selling. Where are you right now is what we could be seeing in the next couple of days.
30: Well, the Red Sox-Nationals move was significant, at least in the idea of what it was in terms of two potential buyers doing a need-for-need NBA-style trade, which you don't often see. I like that. But I think now we're moving into the more substantive part where I'm tomorrow morning, your time, but 1 p.m. Eastern time, I'll be in Detroit watching Scooble pitch, and it'll be his final start before the deadline and quite possibly his final start at the Tiger. The teams that are there, I think, are fairly well established. I think the Rays, the Brewers, Dodgers, Phillies, I was told, had a scout there at his start last week. The Yankees, you could have argued, might have been a potential Scooble suitor once upon a time just to form a super rotation. But guys, now that Bellinger's on the injured list along with Judge, I mean, they need offense. They need offense in the worst way. And so for me, it's difficult to tell who that could be in what construct. But I do think the Yankees are out there looking for offense. And teams like the Mariners are also looking for offense. And then there are teams that I believe are becoming more aggressive in the selling category. The Marlins with that prolonged losing streak, obviously it ended, but they're not really, in my view, challenging the Braves, the Phillies, or even the Dodgers, certainly as among the top teams in the National League. So they could be more of a seller. And then we're getting more indications on the Angels that, especially with John Mozeliak there as the interim GM, that they're willing to make some fairly notable moves, whether it's Neto, Detmers, Soriano's name has been out there. I think their bullpen has a number of options, Zephyr John among them. They can make some moves. So I believe it only takes the right motivated sellers to really jumpstart this market. And those sellers that could do that, that have the potential to do it, I believe our clubs like the Tigers, the Marlins, and to an extent, the Angels.
1: I have a question about who's actually a seller, because with the wild cards, plural, a lot of people are still, not just mathematically, but still close to the final wild card spot. And I think the Baltimore Orioles might be the best example. They're under 500, but they're within 2-3 games of the last wild card spot. Yet with the eye test, they're not an impressive club this year, and they don't seem like a team that's going anywhere. Are the Orioles and teams like that? I mean, even the Orioles are ahead of the Tigers at this point, but are they all sellers? Because some are quite close to the playoff. I mean, we've seen it in recent years. Somebody's a seller and, oh my goodness, we still made it in the postseason.
30: Right. No, it's a really good point. The Tigers 2 years ago are one such example. There was a report tonight about the Twins being more likely to buy than sell. That becomes really interesting from their perspective. And there's a decent case to do that when you consider how vulnerable the Guardians have looked of late. I believe they've lost 7 of 10. So they have now sunk back to where it's the Guardians who are the most vulnerable of the wild card teams. The Red Sox are one of the higher two. I do think that it's not the same universal answer for all these teams, Steve, but I look at a team like Baltimore, and I do believe that in the right deal, they would consider moving Rutschman. He's getting closer to free agency, especially if Jeffers stays put in Minnesota. There's a greater interest in the catching position. Obviously, Goodman's name has been out there too. In Colorado, Langoliers now is out, of course. So that's one
1: surgery
30: thing to
1: today.
30: Watch.
1: Yeah,
30: right. Exactly. So he's out, which removes him from that conversation. So I think that the short answer is it depends, and there's always questions of degree. And I do think this is something that the industry has done and done well in recent years, where we are not in a binary buyer-seller environment. I think that the Nationals-Red Sox trade proved that. That we can see need-for-need trades, and we're probably going to have to see it if we're going to have an active deadline. Because otherwise, you're waiting for the sellers to move off these really high prices, and especially the Tigers, who are known as a fairly dingy team to trade with. Then you're in a really interesting spot where you have to just wait and wait and wait for them to eventually decide to trade Skubal, which, again, I think there's a better than 50-50 chance of it actually happening, but not by much. It's still in the 55-45 realm to where there's a decent case they keep him. And part of that, Steve, is exactly what you said. As we speak right now, the Tigers are 3 games back. Three.
0: Wow.
30: In the loss column from the final wild card spot, with a lot of games to come against a couple of the teams that are right in front of them.
0: All right, JP. So outside of Skubal, because obviously he's going to be the big set. You talked about the teams in on him. If I said to you, the biggest name that's going to get traded besides Skubal, who would you give me?
30: Mason Miller. Because the Padres, new ownership coming in, it's not their year. When you look at the way they've played, they're just a step behind, I think, the other National League contenders. And one of the reasons why I think Miller is a really interesting trade candidate is he fits everybody. He fits everyone because, and I mean that in general sense of every contender, every buyer potentially, because he makes everyone's bullpen better, and he is not merely a rental. There are years of control on him. That combination, absolute dominance plus years of control, invites the entire industry to come in and make an offer. Even if you're a team like the Marlins and you're not sure if you're still in it any longer, name the team. If you're anywhere on the bubble or close to it, Mason Miller is a good fit for you because of the control on it. And you've also got a GM who almost always looks to make a move. And now AJ Preller has this larger existential question of now having new ownership. And so I think there's all the more reason for him to be active and make a move. So I think Mason Miller, a team like Milwaukee, I think he'd be a phenomenal fit and would push the Brewers, I think, further towards being directly competitive with the Los Angeles Dodgers.
1: And those are the teams battling for the best record. And the Padres and Dodgers were about even for first mid-May, and then just the Padres went in the tank and the Dodgers went off like a rocket. Mason Miller, for those who are unaware, because he was with the A's before, not exactly a team that's on TV a lot or you pay attention to. After he was acquired by the Padres last year, his ERA was under one, and this year his ERA is under one. It's just silly.
30: He is as close, Steve, to automatic as any reliever I can remember. Josh Hader had some moments where he was that automatic, but this is Mariano Rivera-esque, and that's a lot to say. That's a big name to put on anyone.
1: No, you're right. It's 40 innings, 80 strikeouts.
30: Right. I mean, Mariano is Mariano when he's in the Hall of Fame because he did it every single year, and it was a full career's worth of pure dominance. This right now, Miller is on a limited basis, at least since last year, he is as dominant right now as Rivera was at his peak. And that's, to your point, Steve, the numbers back it up. And also then you look at the trade conversations, and there's a lot to like about what you could bring back, especially for a team in San Diego, Steve and Jason, that gave up so much to get Mason Miller and others last year at the deadline.
0: All right. Lastly, let me take you out of the trade deadline here with the new ESPN report, 30 for 30, on the situation regarding Ibe Matsuhara and Shohei Ohtani, the gambling scandal that rocked Major League Baseball going back to before last year. With this new information that potentially Shohei may have known a little bit more about Ipe's gambling, do you expect there to be something more Major League Baseball-wise with this, or is this, it's been looked into and we've moved on from it?
30: I think it's the latter, that it's been, that the investigation at the time was closed, and MLB obviously had a lot of access to a lot of information in the course of the investigation, and they were very resolute in clearing Shohei, and I don't believe it's going to be reopened unless there's some revelatory information that is different from what they already had. I think that there was such clear support that Ohtani was victimized by the way that this whole thing unfolded that they will not need to reopen the investigation. Now, how do things play out in the court of public opinion? What do fans say? That's a separate matter. But I think from an MLB perspective, I would be stunned if anything was reopened, just based on the fact that it was a very, very clear statement after MLB looked at a ton of evidence back when they did a couple of years ago. I'd be stunned, to be honest, if it was reopened. And again, reserve the right to consider new information if it comes up, but I would be pretty surprised if that was the case.
0: He's MLB Network insider and former Golden Helmet winner, John Paul Morosi. You can follow him on Twitter @JohnMorosi. That is @JohnMorosi. John Paul, is always appreciate. I'm sure we'll talk to you later on this week when the first big trade goes down.
30: I will look forward to it. You call me anytime day or night, my friends. I will always answer the phone for you guys because of the reminders of my high school athletic prowess that you will that you always sprinkle into the conversation.
0: All right, I got a deal for you. Ready? I got a deal for you.
30: You got it.
0: If the Mets trade Lindor, you have to put on your page what you on your Twitter page what you do and that you are a former Golden Helmet winner, and your picture needs to be a picture of a Golden Helmet.
30: So that would involve me bumping Adam Jones, which I just can't do. I cannot bump the Adam Jones interview picture. But I promise, if they trade Lindor, I will mention the Golden Helmet on Twitter. That's
0: well, all right. Take it easy, buddy. All right.
30: I promise. You got it, guys.
0: All right, we'll talk to you.
30: Have a great night. Thank you.
0: All right. No, really, you look Golden Helmet winner. His picture is right next to him. I'm like, wow. Okay.
1: It's going to be on the tombstone, apparently.
0: Yeah, about that. How these people right out of the play? Remember we played with him? He was our quarterback, man. John Paul, he was our, you mean center fielder. No, you mean shortstop. No, he was our quarterback.
1: Golden Helmet, that's what I got for winning my fantasy football league, right? The Golden Helmet.
0: Yeah, and you wear the golden thong, right, if you go Ofer?
1: Yeah, the dunce cap.
0: Yeah, you can wear that, yeah.
1: By the way, before the break, can we just mention that Seattle, an offense that was, to start the week, tied for the worst team batting average in the majors at 229, has now hit 5 home runs at Dodger Stadium tonight and retaken the lead 7-5 over LA.
0: That's just what you hear all the time. Hey, we need the Dodgers for a feel-good series. We got to get well against the Dodgers. That's what we need. They're trying to play all their games here.
1: They put up a stat that literally 50% of the runs the Mariners have scored are by Homer. And the reason is...

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7: How often do you stop to wonder whether you should share something that's revealing, maybe even embarrassing, with a partner, a friend, or even your boss? In her new book called Revealing, The Underrated Power of Oversharing, behavioral scientist Leslie John says doing just that can help you deepen relationships that are vital to your life. We need people to trust us in order to get things like love, friendship, and career success. That's what she told us. When you make yourself vulnerable by revealing something sensitive, it does make other people trust you. In turn, when you ask someone to reveal something about themselves, showing that interest will generally lead someone to like you more. Why? Because people like to be asked about themselves, she says. It also signals that they are discriminating and choosy, but in a good way. I'm Dr. Sanjay.

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0: With him or with your friends, I don't have friends.
1: This past weekend, the WNBA All-Star Game, boy, the way people went through everything with a fine-tooth comb. This is why the WNBA struggles. I like this. I don't like this. The video of Paige Bueckers, oh my goodness, come on, man. The still frames of the MVP award and what Angel Reese's face looks like and what Caitlin Clark's face looks like and what the faces of the fans look like. Look at behind. None of them are happy with what's going on right now. Caitlin Clark isn't happy. Angel Reese isn't happy. Like, this was I've said for a while
2: this
1: now.
2: This is like examining the photo when the Oscars had the wrong envelope.
1: Oh, yeah, yeah.
2: Everybody in the audience.
1: Yeah. Or the Kawhi shot. Toronto, it went, look what everybody's
2: four times
1: looks
2: on
1: like.
2: The rim. Yeah.
1: Yeah. This is everything. The W, their All-Star game is the best one because it's players that want to show you they're the best, that have rivalries that will play out on a big national stage. And there's always going to be stuff to talk about. Like the W All-Star game, it's going to blow every other All-Star game away when it comes to news content and stuff that people want. Just look at what we see. Look, we don't get anything with the NFL anymore. The MLB All-Star game was what it was, but man, all the rivalries, the jealousy, how the players are treated, Caitlin Clark hitting logo threes, like the W All-Star game is great, man. I'm watching it this week and I'm like, yeah, there's so much stuff.
2: Too many threes, in my opinion, but.
1: I don't think Olivia Miles knows what's happening now with the MVP. Look at Caitlin Clark. She's got one eye is looking one way and the other eye is looking the other way. There's all kinds of talk about what the WNBA needs, right? WNBA going forward. Kathy Engelbert and her situation as commissioner, where she proves again to not say anything. And I've told you from the beginning, this is it. She's out after this year. This is why she's not saying anything now when she could be helping a lot of these situations, probably because she knows she's out and the league would rather the new commissioner come in.
2: She's getting asked directly and deflecting. Yeah. But they had eyeballs this week and it was over 3 million viewers for their All-Star game.
1: It was great. But like for Kathy, like it's like, why is Kathy Engelbert not saying anything? What I gather is she's going to be the fall guy for all the issues the WNBA is having with Caitlin Clark and the other players and the jealousy and the officials. And they want the new commissioner to come in and clean it up. And where she's going to be the fall guy, where it's going to be, under Kathy. And Kathy Engelbert she got them this far. They got the new CBA. Everything is done. Now they need the David Stern to come in with the vision for the league that says, this is how we go from tape delay finals into being the number two sport in the world.
2: David Stern put his foot down many times, many years.
1: Right. So this is what the W needs. But again, there's no shortage of storylines for the WNBA. But inherently in this is filled with controversy. And you can't have every headline be controversial, right? You can't have every headline be, because it gets exhausting, where every day it's, I love Caitlin Clark. I hate Caitlin Clark. I love Angel Reese. I hate Angel Reese. I love how the league protects Caitlin Clark. I hate how the league doesn't protect
2: Caitlin
1: Clark.
2: It's like the movie Emma.
1: Yeah, I mean, everywhere you look, you go on social media and you can see where, boy, it really feels like the league is doing Caitlin Clark favors officiating. And then you can say, oh, it really feels like the league is not doing Caitlin Clark any favors officiating. All of that said, all of that being said, there is one easy solution. What can help the WNBA the most? What can keep the WNBA at its level of relevancy that it's had the last couple of years, where it's part of the daily conversation? It's part of the game now, just like the NBA, just like the NFL, just like Major League Baseball. If they had more moments like this one from tonight.
3: Clark launches and buries a three. She's caught fire. And has 14 of Indiana's last 16.
1: ESPN on the call, 14 in the third quarter. Caitlin Clark tonight goes for 30. She has had a run now. Go back to that 45-point game against Seattle. Again, Seattle, not great, but still. The 45-10 game, the 27-11 game against Connecticut, tonight's 30-point game. And again, Asia Wilson leads the W in 30-point games this year with 8. So it's not like, people score 30 every night. The big All-Star game performance, the 3 logo threes. Indiana now has, I believe, the best record in the WNBA over the last 12 or 15 games. You want to go back like to the late June. Caitlin Clark, this is what they need more than anything, is for her to be this spectacular every night. And we talked about it last week where it's unfair to say you need to be spectacular every game, but this is what the W needs. They need her to fully realize that potential coming into the league where she's going to be the Magic and Larry. She's everything. She's the alpha and omega, where her performances are at the top of the sports page every single night. And she's been terrific. She's had a terrific career. She got hurt last year. It happens, but she's been terrific. But these last couple of weeks, I feel like she's hit that next level of development, that next level of comfort. The team is at the next level of comfort where now she can give us the spectacular very regularly, because we need that. And again, it's unfair to ask that. It's unfair to ask that of any player. Well, we need, you're terrific, but we need you to be spectacular. The W needs her to be spectacular to keep the eyeballs on the league, to keep the attention going on it. Because if she's a, you know, hey, being a 21-8 player is great, right? That, I mean, that's terrific, right? That's awesome. That's all-time WNBA great. But you want to make sure you continue to make the money that you do and have the CBA agreements that you do and have the nationally televised games that you do and keep flying charter like you do. And it's all because of Caitlin Clark. If she is this, if she has hit this next level of her development where she can give a spectacular on a regular basis, that's what the league needs. And that will put everything else aside. We won't talk about the officiating. We won't talk about the treatment. It's going to be, did you see Caitlin last night? Just like it was, did you see Michael Jordan last night? Doesn't matter what the Bulls weren't winning championships. Doesn't matter they were growing towards winning. It was, did you see Michael last night? And that grew the NBA. The same thing here. Did you see Caitlin Clark last night? 14 out of 16 points in the third quarter. Did you see Caitlin, you know, coming off the NBA finals? Still a big appetite for basketball. Still a big appetite for Caitlin Clark. But eventually that appetite will go away if we don't continue to get spectacular, because this is what we thought we were going to get from her coming out of college. And again, being a great player is great and it's unfair, but this is what the W needs, where every night you can say, here's Caitlin Clark, 30 points and 8 assists, and they win, they're winning, they're playing great, they're the most popular team in the WNBA. This is what's going to solve all the WNBA's problems.
2: You mentioned the winning that Indiana's doing recently, and they didn't miss a single free throw tonight, 26 for 26, which was one of the best nights at the foul line for any team in the history of the WNBA. A big negative for the league as they've expanded and therefore expanded the schedule is they're really stuck as to when the season can take place, because they're taking the stars from the women's March Madness, drafting them in April after the Final Four, and those people are going straight into the WNBA. It's a summer sport. Well, when you expand your sport to not a 30-game, make it a 40-game, and even more than that, regular season, we still have 2 months left in this WNBA season we're in right now, which means when they need eyeballs, when they're finishing the regular season, guess what? It's pennant race baseball and college football and NFL. And then you're going to try and have your playoffs on top of that in October, opposite both footballs and playoff baseball. You're not doing yourself any favor. And I agree that there's a chance of a new commissioner next year. They really trumpeted the announcement this past weekend as, hey, we're going to have a video review thing like the NBA has in Secaucus, New Jersey, a central place in communication with the officials at every game that particular night. And my first thought was, you've been a league for 30 years funded by the NBA and you've never had this before?
1: Yeah.
2: Well, no wonder people hate your officiating.
1: Yeah.
2: You're really behind on this.
1: I mean, really, I get the expansion of the games. And that's great. But the playoffs begin, I think, what is it, September 27th or 28th? Mm-hmm. Like, this takes you into the MLB playoffs, where there's 3 or 4 games a day, and the NFL and the middle
2: conference games in college football.
1: College football season, NFL season. Like, if you finished for the end of September, I think that works, right? Because generally during the week in September, it's the end of the baseball season. Half the teams are eliminated. There's a little bit less of a push of winning. You could really get your eyeballs on a midweek type of situation with the playoffs. But you want to now have this. Okay, now we're
2: especially
1: gonna
2: because you have the 4-letter on cable on your side.
1: Right now, now you're going to try. Now you're going to try to fight playoff baseball and when the weekends are taken up with college football and the NFL, when everybody is still in it, right? Even the Jets are still going to be in it, right?
2: And seemingly
1: the end of September.
2: Half the other days of the week taken up with NFL games as well.
1: Right. You have a Monday night game, you have a Thursday night game. Like but there's enough if you can finish in September, the end of towards the end of September. I think that's a sweet spot. But now getting into October,
2: yeah,
1: that's really difficult.
2: This is what MLS has been battling, and Major League Soccer has finally said, you know what? We're not going to be a summer sport anymore. They're going to change their calendar to be like football is around the rest of the planet and have it be a winter sport. So there's not going to be what we have seen from MLS, summer games on TV. And then the league disappears as we get toward exactly what we were talking about on the American sports calendar.
1: I would just start it earlier and tell all the women out of school, you don't have to go to class anymore. You don't have to go to school anymore. You're just going to go to practice and play. That was a whole big thing for me. I don't have to go to school anymore. I would say, but you realize you're going to work for the rest of your life. Yeah, but I don't have to go to school
2: anymore. They're drafting all these Final Four players.
1: Doesn't matter. Final Four on Saturday, national title game on Monday, first W game on Wednesday. That's why go
2: draft
1: right
2: on Tuesday in between. Don't
1: draft
2: forget,
1: on Tuesday. Yeah. Oh no, you get drafted while you're playing in college. No, we'll do the draft while they're still playing.
2: Sure.
1: We'll have that while it's going on. But Caitlin Clark being spectacular solves all the problems more so than any other player. She is spectacular. She's the show. She's the most popular player. As you saw, the second most highly rated game they've had in the last 25 years was a game where Indiana played New York. You know, a couple of weeks ago, like, okay, that's the second highest rated game.
2: One of the top five broadcasts they've had is this All-Star game last weekend.
1: Yeah.
2: Huge ratings because she was playing. She didn't play last year.
1: If Caitlin Clark is great, if she is this good, if she is spectacular, that solves all their problems. They have no problems after that. For all the issues they have now, not handling success and all the players saying what they are about Caitlin Clark and what she should do about people on social media and all that stupid crap. If she's great, all of this goes away. All of it goes away. That's all you need. But speaking of Caitlin Clark and her 30-point night,
2: yep.
1: Steve DeSager has more on that and the rest of the night in sports with What's Trending.
2: It was actually 32 points by the end, and really what the WNBA needs is a night like this. Listen to these four games. Now, it was a five-game schedule, but Connecticut was playing one of those games, and they're...
1: And you hate Connecticut. You can't wait for them to move. You have something against Connecticut. I know you do.
2: I'm just dealing with facts that they're 7-21... with 1 foot out the door, moving to Texas, lost again at Washington tonight. But the league resumed after Saturday's All-Star game. The WNBA season still has a while to go, as we mentioned. But this is the type of night that they need, because listen to these other four games. Minnesota is 23-6, and the exciting young Olivia Miles had 24 points, 8 assists in their win against expansion Toronto. Las Vegas Aces, powerhouse, win again, beat expansion Portland. Asia Wilson, 28 points, 14 rebounds. Indiana's hot, they win again. In fact, they've scored at least 100 points in four straight games now, a league record. 105-95 was tonight's final at Seattle. Caitlin Clark with 32 points. Unfortunately, Aaliyah Boston left with a knee injury. She was tripped and landed on it. And New York won at L.A. 113-109 as Breonna Stewart had 29 points, Sabrina Ionescu 27. Names that a basketball fan would know, stars playing like stars, in all four of those games, all on the same night. To the late nights, Major League Baseball and the Dodgers have been trailing at home against Seattle. Shohei Ohtani, it looks like, has just come through with a double to the wall that would make it Seattle 7, Dodgers 6 in the bottom of the ninth, and nobody out. The Brewers are leading in the top of the ninth at San Francisco 8-2 now, and the Rockies still leading at San Diego 7-6 in the bottom of the eighth inning. Everything else is a final. A's beat Boston 4-3. Our guest, J.P. Morosi, talked about Curtis Meade being acquired very recently. New Red Sox infielder. He's already out with a broken wrist. He was hit by a pitch. And yes, A's all-star catcher Shea Langeliers had his knee surgery today. He could miss at least 6 weeks with the torn meniscus. They may just shut him down for the year. Houston, a 3-2 winner in Anaheim over the Angels, as Yordan Alvarez hit his 35th homer. That was in the first inning. And in the top of the ninth, he had the RBI single to win it. Cubs won 10-2 at St. Louis. Minnesota with a two-run triple bottom of the ninth edged Kansas City 3-2. Twins outfielder Byron Buxton left with a sore hip. Atlanta at the Mets rained out doubleheader on Wednesday. Washington beat Toronto 8-6. Blue Jays first baseman Vladimir Guerrero Jr. left with a hamstring tightness, they called it. The losing pitcher for Toronto, Shane Bieber, walked six in the first inning, three of them with bases loaded.
1: Braves would have left him in. Oh, sorry. Sorry.
2: Yeah, what was that this week? Bieber did not make it out of the first inning. Yankees won at the White Sox 3-2. Garrett Cole, the winning pitcher, six innings, seven strikeouts. The Yankees, second-place team in the AL East, but only a game and a half behind the Rays, who lost at home. Texas 4-1 at Tampa Bay. Tampa Bay had Major League Baseball's top batting average this year, ahead of the Dodgers. Miami 1-0 over Philadelphia on a first-inning homer, and these Marlins had just ended a 12-game losing streak Monday, getting three in the bottom of the ninth to beat the Phils. Philly slugger Kyle Schwarber did not play tonight due to illness. Arizona in 12 innings won 8-7 at Pittsburgh as those two fight for the final wild card in the National League. The Pirates had trailed 6-0 in the eighth, tied it with two homers in the ninth, but lost in 12. Detroit shut out Baltimore 14-0. Cleveland, after a rainout last night at Cincinnati, played two and split the pair against the Reds. Cleveland at least did end a five-game losing streak with their 6-5 win in the opener. And as the Dodgers bat in the top of the ninth inning, can I mention with all the long balls here tonight, there actually has been a Max Muncy home run, and that means Max Muncy has hit 130 home runs at Dodger Stadium, tying Eric Karros for the most all-time there. Eric Karros is the analyst on the Dodger channel for this game tonight. There's a great stat from David Vasse, who's the Dodger reporter for their radio station, our flagship in L.A. Max Muncy hit his 130 homers at Dodger Stadium in about 500 games. Eric Karros in about 800 games. My goodness.
1: So a little bit longer.
2: Just a tad.
1: A little bit.
2: Just
1: okay.
2: A bit outside. It's Seattle 7-6 at L.A. Two outs, bottom of the ninth, and Ohtani's at third.
1: Thank you, Steve-O. Coming up next, we get back into the biggest NFL story of the day. Jason Smith, Steve DeSager in for Harmon. This is Fox.
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1: Hey, Steve.
0: And the Mariners have just defeated the Dodgers 7-6. Dodgers had the tying run at third, winning run at second. Mookie Betts grounds out to short to end it. So the Mariners, a get-well game against the Dodgers, which is what most teams in Major League Baseball think. They win at 7-6. This game just gone fine.
2: And their closer, Andrés Muñoz, throwing about 30 pitches in the ninth inning to finally end it.
0: I think he threw 30 pitches to Max Muncy.
2: Yeah, Muncy does make pitchers work. I will say the most amazing aspect of this night is still the fact that the worst hitting team coming into this week in Major League Baseball, the Mariners, hit 5 home runs
0: again,
2: at Dodger Stadium.
0: Get well series against the Dodgers.
2: I will add, when it is warm, I mean, it's been really warm in L.A., those night games, the ball does fly.
0: The ball carries. It's been hot. Yeah. But, look, the biggest NFL story the last few days revolves around Kyle Shanahan and the fact that the 49ers kept his car accident a secret until they reported the news about a day or so ago. Adam Schefter, 2 minutes after the Niners put out the news, he put out a tweet, put out a post on it as well. He said today, hey, good on the Niners for keeping this quiet. It is a downtime in the NFL where you're not seeing people all the time. And it's been a big debate the last few days about who knew what and when. Chris Sims, who has been a longtime friend of Kyle Shanahan, said that, yeah, he knew the day Shanahan got in the car accident. They've been great friends since his college days, but he knew 2 weeks ago. Shanahan had a moment today, put out a statement saying that he's doing okay. He's very upset that the driver of the other car is being treated like she was in the wrong, where he said it was my fault. I reached over to grab my phone that had fallen on the floor. I went over into a lane. I crashed into her car. Luckily, she is okay, but he wanted to set it out there and set the record straight. There's been a lot of debate about what reporters should say and what they shouldn't say. This is news. This should have been something that was reported. This is nobody's business. To give you something a little bit different on this, this has now been a story that's going on the last couple of days. I'm surprised that people are surprised that this is how it's happened, Steve, because certain teams, yeah, they can hold a little bit of sway, and all insiders, all reporters build their brand on relationships with teams, insiders like Adam Schefter. Why do you think Adam Schefter gets so many stories that he breaks? Because he has a great relationship with teams.
2: And goes to that well often.
0: Yes. If the 49ers say, hey, yeah, this happened, an insider says, okay, if I break this story, I could break this story, but I will ruin my relationship with the 49ers. I will never get a phone call. I'll never get a player. I'll never be able to break a story. They will never let me know anything. So they have that moral dilemma, whether is this newsworthy enough for me to report or do I sit on it?
2: Is it newsworthy today?
0: Right.
2: Is because once again,
0: to report?
2: If the car accident had been the day before coaches and players were going to report to start camp, I think we're having a different conversation.
0: Right. And this is why the Niners finally said it, because they, okay, we can't get around it being news. Now the training camp is here. The coach is not here. If he's away from
2: the, so John, you know, Lynch from the front team, office addressed it last weekend. Yeah.
0: But like, this is how it goes for insiders like Schefter. This is how these guys all build their brand and get tips and be able to come out and scoop people, whether it's Shams or anybody else. It's, yeah. Okay. When certain stories get out there, yeah, there's decisions made of what sat on for a day, what sat on for a week, what sat on for 2 weeks. This is kind of how that business goes. It's, you scratch my back, I'll scratch yours. I can't believe there are people who are surprised that this is. Now, the length of time, I'll give you. Usually it doesn't go 2 weeks like this. But the fact that, yeah, this is something that was maybe other people knew and didn't report, I completely understand that, because that's the world we live in.
2: So it exposes, hopefully once and for all, that there are journalists like investigative journalists, and there are newsbreakers who, although it seems like they are big J journalists, really just want to be first for the story and hopefully accurate. But it's not quite the same as investigative.
0: Exit out about a fresca, exit Swollen Dome. We got a great big LeBron James hot take coming your way next. This is Fox.
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9: This is Two Pros and a Cup of Joe.
10: So here it is.
11: Bill Belichick, he's slowly making it seem like it was Tom Brady. Tom Brady's out here doing flick-off matches with one of the Paul brothers. I mean, he's kind of crashing out a little bit. Robert Kraft has placed this New England Patriots organization and himself in prime position to be looked at as, yes, it is the New England organization that is the reason why we win at a high level. Yes, it's me, the owner, Robert Kraft, that is the main ingredient and the main reason why. So give me my bus and respect the fact that I'm one of the greatest owners of all time, most certainly in the National Football League.
9: Two Pros, LeVar Arrington, Brady Quinn, and a Cup of Joe, Jonas Knox. 6 a.m. Eastern, 3 a.m. Pacific on Fox Sports Radio. 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
10: So here it is.
12: The Heat had to come out publicly and say, well, no, that was a mistake. They were just in preparation in case LeBron does join the Heat, and it was a mistake and it went out. Whatever that means.
13: What do you guys think he's contemplating right now?
14: 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I just don't think that gets him there, though.
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12: I still think he's a little bit shook by the fact that the Lakers decided we're going in another direction and you can go figure this thing out on your own.
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9: Two Pros, LeVar Arrington, Brady Quinn, and a Cup of Joe, Jonas Knox. 6 a.m. Eastern, 3 a.m. Pacific on Fox Sports Radio.
15: Tied at 7, bottom 9, the 0-2. Cairo swings and grounds it inside the bag at third. Down the left field line, all the way to the corner. Pham on his way to third. Tank's waving him home. The relay from Heat out of the plate is light!
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18: We are and here's what you need to know.
2: Just one ball game still going in the major leagues. The Padres are tied 7-7, bottom of the ninth against Colorado. Bases loaded, no outs for San Diego. The Mariners hit five home runs and defeated the Dodgers 7-6. Shohei Ohtani in L.A. with a leadoff homer. He had three hits, three RBIs, and was stranded at third in the bottom of the ninth. Milwaukee and the A's each with wins. Houston a 3-2 winner at the Angels. Yordan Alvarez, his 35th homer. That was in the first inning. And he had an RBI single in the top of the ninth. Minnesota in the bottom of the ninth, a two-run triple to beat Kansas City 3-2. Easy wins for the Cubs and Detroit. Arizona in 12 innings won at Pittsburgh 8-7. Miami shut out Philadelphia 1-0 on a first-inning homer. The Philadelphia Eagles gave Pro Bowl defensive tackle Jalen Carter a four-year extension. The Browns gave Pro Bowl defensive back Denzel Ward a new two-year deal. I'm Steve DeSager.
18: Come on, you're big with me. Roger. 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
2: I can update the final ball game of the night is done. Sac Fly wins at bottom of the ninth. Padres 8-7. We talked earlier about the guy who may or may not be on the trading block, the closer in the National League, the Padres' own Mason Miller. His last two hitters, he threw at least 103 miles per hour. 103, he said out loud. Five of his last six pitches tonight. In the top of the ninth.
0: You know, how overrated was Nolan Ryan, only throwing 100?
2: Yeah,
0: I mean,
2: exactly.
0: Come on, man. I mean, I know he was 50
2: that
0: throwing
2: Bob
0: 100.
2: Feller was nothing.
0: Feller, Rapid Robert. Yeah, sure. What'd he throw, 97?
2: That's
0: ooh,
2: right.
0: Ooh, 97.
2: They had a train ooh. Going 97 down the tracks, and it had him throw the ball at the exact time on the black and white camera. That's how we know. But yeah, Fernando Tatis Jr. were at 5-for-5. Padres do win at home. Everything's final now.
0: You know, I remember reading about Christy Mathewson, right? Who was the first of the big fireballers
2: over
0: in
2: 100
0: Major
2: years
0: League
2: ago,
0: baseball,
2: yeah.
0: Right? Like this is a guy who, you know, pitched it, you know, in the early 1900s, right?
2: And Walter Johnson 100
0: oh,
2: years
0: yeah,
2: ago.
0: Yeah. Yeah. Oh yeah, yeah. But I remember Christy Mathewson, you know, winning all the games and, you know, look, growing up reading about all those great players. But like I remember reading not too long ago that Christy Mathewson threw about 90. Like that's what he threw. Like he threw 90 miles an hour, but 100 years ago, 90 was really something. Like, wow, he can throw 90. It makes me think like, boy, if I came up like, you know, like in the early 1900s and played baseball, like maybe I could have done something. Cause what were the other guys 80 were their fastballs? Maybe 80 miles an hour? Were they right? Yeah. Everybody else?
2: That's why, for example, making the All-Star team this year for Justin Robleski of the Dodgers was so notable because he's not some fireballer and was still winning the games and getting contact and not striking out a ton until recently. And this is the guy who was pitching tonight for them. And did he get a lot of strikeouts? No, five balls out of the park against
0: yeah,
2: him.
0: Yeah, yeah. Well, once in a while it happens.
2: This
0: yeah,
2: is the rarity type of pitcher that you have the crafty lefty in your rotation, usually in baseball now. And there's a reason the batting averages are so low. You get this succession of 98 miles an hour coming at you, and new arms keep coming at you from mm-hmm. out of the pen.
0: Yeah.
2: And starters don't go deep into the games at all like they used to.
0: But when you're a team that can't hit like like the Mariners and you get a guy throwing his fastball at 80. Oh, we're going to hit this guy. Hey, we're going to have a great night tonight. Oh, and the guy's throwing 95 and 90. Forget it. We're not hitting those guys. But yeah, yeah, we'll hit the guy throwing 80. Watch us. Look how good we are.
2: I should look up. What was he? Oh, here it is. Four seam fastball, 93 miles an hour on his first pitch of the night. 93.
0: Can't wait. Mariners are licking their lips getting into the batter's box in this one. Watch me. Watch me. Watch me. Watch me. Watch me. Now look, being back, great first night to be back with you after a little bit of a staycation, you know, off the last couple of days last week.
2: Meaning you stayed in state? You didn't go to Hawaii or?
0: No, we had friends in town.
2: Okay.
0: And, you know, did a bunch of things around town.
2: That can be fun.
0: Yeah. Yeah. Our summer vacation is in another week and a half. We're going to Cabo, with Tony Romo. No, we're going to Cabo.
2: I don't think he's going much of anywhere these days,
0: but that's the vacation, right? This was like a nice little holiday, you know, being off.
2: Did you take him down to the like Stars Walk of Fame in Hollywood or Cosm or amusement park?
0: No, we went to Cosm yesterday morning.
2: That's the big screen where you can see games live. And they also show like they have Willy Wonka this summer. Right. The old movie.
0: We went yesterday to see Harry Potter and the Sorcerer's Stone.
2: Okay.
0: And it was like I've been to Cosm for games and it's amazing to go there for a movie. And what they're able to do is just unbelievable.
2: Really?
0: Larger than
2: large screen, not a rectangle screen.
0: Yeah, like I'll put it to you this way. So at Cosm, which is almost like a big planetarium.
2: This is located next door to the Ram Stadium,
0: yes,
2: by the way.
0: It's like an OmniMax. It's an incredible venue to go see games, see a lot about Cosm. They showed a lot in the Wrexhams last season. They're showing games at Cosm. Right. And to go is like you have this huge big screen that shows you the movie, right? So let's say Harry Potter and the Sorcerer's Stone, we go see. So there's a scene in the beginning of Harry Potter where he gets the letters and Uncle Vernon keeps ripping them up, throwing them away. And then they all keep coming in and all the owls show up and they keep dropping and the letters go everywhere. So you have a big screen that's showing you the movie. And then you have the rest of the screen that is up over the top of you and around the sides of you that is showing you what's going on outside. Like, so inside all the letters are flying in and the owls are dropping them. And you see outside the movie screen is all the owls showing up on Privet Drive. And it's like you are standing in the middle of Privet Drive while this is happening around you and you're seeing the movie.
2: They have something in addition to the director's footage.
0: It's insane. It's at the end, the list of animators on this. I mean, I'm watching going, boy, is all of this AI. I was wondering how much it was AI. It'd be a little disappointing, but no, the animators on this.
2: Wow.
0: Incredible. It's an incredible thing to see. Like it really, you feel like you're on the set of what's taking place and you're watching it. It's like I'm standing on Privet Drive watching the owl show up and I'm seeing what's going on inside the house.
2: Often the last two postseasons during Dodgers playoffs, local news will have a camera at Cosm in Inglewood, not far from the LA airport, and we'll be showing the fans rooting, watching the game live. And the camera they're watching, it's like behind home plate. It's they have a seat at the game on watching it on this huge screen.
0: They show you like, here's what it's like watching a sporting event there. And they show you what they show you basketball. I've not seen a basketball game there, but that looks
2: they will
0: to be
2: have
0: the best
2: football
0: one.
2: There again.
0: Because
2: this
0: you're courtside seeing it or you're right behind the basket and it's, I mean, it feels like you're at the game, like basketball. Football. Best feels like you're there, but they show.
2: And you can be seated at tables or on a couch and get waitress service.
0: They bring you food. They had the specialty food for Harry Potter. They always show you highlights of what a game looks like here. And the big highlight they show at Cosm for baseball is Freddie Freeman's walk-off grand slam against the Yankees. And it's great because like you see it and you see everybody go crazy. And I like because stuff I hadn't seen before, like just how Anthony Rizzo just starts walking off the field. As soon as he swings the bat and he goes to flip it, Rizzo just starts walking off like, okay, that's it. Yeah, we lost.
2: Because you
0: I'm
2: can
0: just
2: see
0: walking off.
2: Everything.
0: It's over.
2: It's like it's you amazing. Are seated in the stadium near the home plate screen.
0: I can't say that Cosm is an incredible place. It's and like a bucket list place if you're a sports
2: are
0: fan.
2: There Cosms in other cities, I assume?
0: I think there is. There's one in Dallas, and I think there's another one opening up somewhere in the maybe Boston. I'm not sure, but I'm pretty sure Dallas is the next.
2: Well, this says Atlanta also.
0: Oh, Atlanta. Atlanta's the other one. Yeah, Atlanta. So Atlanta and Dallas, I believe.
2: With possible future plans for Detroit.
0: Oh, yeah. Yeah. Oh, man. You get to see the Knicks beat the Pitt. Okay. So NBA wise, it's been 4 days since LeBron James made his decision to go to the Sixers. And I'm stunned that he said blank you to the Cavs again. But now with some time away from it, I'll give you a different take on LeBron James going to the 76ers. It seemed awkward when it happened. It seemed awkward now. It feels like everybody's having difficulty explaining why LeBron chose the 76ers, right? You've heard, well, he's going to live in New York and commute to Philadelphia because that's where his family would be better. His family probably didn't want to go to Philadelphia, so they're going to live in New York and he's going to go there. Oh, okay. Didn't want to go to the West to go play for the Warriors, the Heat.
2: They kind of skipped over that one because logically you could, as close as a plane trip is from LA to the Bay Area.
0: Yeah.
2: You could play for Golden State and your family still lives here and yada, yada.
0: Yeah, it's a 40-minute plane flight. Right?
2: Life isn't that different.
0: So you see, why would he pick Philadelphia? Because he had the Heat. You know, Pat Riley talked about wanting him and the Cavaliers, his hometown team and all of this. But it just still seems weird, even though the Sixers are building themselves kind of like in the fashion of the Knicks, where we're getting the best starting five we can. We're going to have, you know, six guys we play mainly, maybe seven, but they're building the team pretty well. Now, there's a lot of X factors with this. How's LeBron going to fit in? Are, you know, Maxey or Jaylen Brown and Embiid going to like each other? Is Embiid going to be healthy? There's a lot of question marks.
2: We still have to see it function, right? This starting five.
0: And I really don't care because the Knicks just won the title. So I don't care what you do. But now, a few days later, and it's still awkward to say why the 76ers. I'll tell you this. I'll bet you it was the Sixers or nobody. It was the Sixers or retirement. After the trade, after he announced I'm going to the Sixers, right? It's 2 years, $4 million a year. All right. So you know that he's taking less money and that's great.
2: Way less.
0: Probably wasn't offered a lot of money as well. The Sixers were the one team we knew that made the biggest push to get him, right? Maxey called him. Jaylen Brown called him. They all, you know, we want you. After he signed with Philadelphia, we heard reports that the Miami Heat pursuit of LeBron was much more of a public pursuit than it was a private pursuit. So maybe as much as, hey, we want to look like we want LeBron here in Miami, maybe they didn't. The Cavaliers were silent the entire time. We never got anything from Donovan Mitchell, from anyone else. The Cavaliers were silent the entire time. You put all this in, and the Warriors, Steve Kerr, it said it seemed like it was a long shot and that he wasn't going to try to go to the West Coast. The Warriors didn't seem like they were all in on LeBron.
2: The Cavaliers, I would add, by the way, were just as much of a contender as the Knicks.
0: Yes. Look, you talk about a team that made it to the Eastern Conference Finals. You would think they would potentially be the team to go get LeBron, to bring him back home. They needed another scorer, clearly, in that series against the Knicks, right?
2: And it wasn't LeBron, just Donovan Mitchell. To add to all that youth, because aside from Mitchell, it's a pretty young team.
0: But seeing all of this, I wonder if, and you have to understand that the pursuit of LeBron, we got from Clutch Sports perspective. We got sources. LeBron talking to, you know, Rich Paul all over every podcast. Oh, I had 12 teams call me about LeBron. Yeah, okay. Oh, he's talking to this team and this team and this team. There's four teams. There's five teams. There's six teams. There's seven teams. Yeah. I think in the end, it was the Sixers or retiring. Because it's not like LeBron.
2: Well, how does it count 12 teams contacted me?
0: Yeah.
2: How did you get that number? It's just if LeBron's name came up.
0: Or if we called you to say, hey, we don't want LeBron. Well, they called me about LeBron.
2: Right, exactly.
0: They still called me about LeBron.
2: The guy on the phone actually used the word upon.
0: Yeah.
2: And it sounded like LeBron. That counts as one of the teams actually calling about him.
0: Why is LeBron saying retirement was really on the table for me right after the season? Because LeBron does everything calculated, right?
2: Since he was a teenager.
0: LeBron is saying that because he knows at some point it's going to get out that the Sixers were the only team pursuing him. That was it. Because the Cavaliers were silent. They weren't upset when LeBron didn't go there. There was nobody burning his jerseys. There was no... And the Heat, we heard again, maybe a little bit more public wanting LeBron than privately wanting LeBron.
2: And the context, the Lakers were not upset that he was leaving.
0: No, the Lakers basically said, yeah, we can't wait for you to finish this year and go. The Warriors weren't on the table for him. There was nobody there. So the fact this makes sense where it was, I want to still play, and the Sixers were the team that called. They showed me the most interest, so I'm going there. And I don't think LeBron ever makes stuff up. I don't think, you know, Clutch Sports ever makes it. Now, did they put their own spin on things? Yeah. So when LeBron's talking about, I thought about retiring after the season was over, that could be as simple as, yeah, I thought about retiring, or it could be when nobody wanted to sign me or didn't think anybody was going to sign me, retirement was on the table. Because this is not something that's unique. When Tom Brady was let go by the Patriots, you'd think all these teams want Tom Brady. No, who wanted him? You had lukewarm interest from the Chargers and the Bucks. And what happened? Well, he went to the Bucks. They took a chance. Great decision. They won the Super Bowl, right? Worked out great.
2: There weren't 30 options at the end for Brett Favre either, or Aaron Rodgers.
0: No, Aaron Rodgers had the Jets, and that was it. Rodgers coming off two MVPs, and who did he have? He had the Jets.
2: Which is just about death and retirement all in one.
0: When you get to be that old, teams back away from you, and they don't want you because they don't think, they don't know what they're going to get, when you're going to fall off, or is the oxygen you're going to take out of the room worth it, right? And that's all things you got to ask about Brady, about Rodgers, about LeBron. And
2: the old coach's comment, don't let the falling star fall on you. Yeah.
0: So now when LeBron signs with the Sixers, it's, oh, he wanted to keep his career going. They're the ones who said yes. Because I don't know that there was anybody else in the end. Because again, we got nothing from, because you would think the Cavaliers would say, really, again? You did it to us again? But instead it was, yeah, no. So I don't know the Cavaliers wanted him. I don't think the Heat wanted him. I really, either of these places, you're going to play for Philadelphia where there's so many question marks. Yeah, you could say ring chasing. Yeah, okay. Sixers have a pretty good squad, right? Maybe sure VJ Edge comes the guy that's going to see the ball a little bit less when you need him to progress more because he's a young player. But they have a really good starting five. This is a pretty good team now. All of a sudden, you put together, make a great trade getting Jaylen Brown. But there's a lot of things that have to happen to get good. There is a lot more safer, better choices for LeBron where I can go home, where if I don't win in Cleveland, well, I went home, and that's the storyline for my last year. I went home and I played here, and that's how I get to say goodbye. I could have gone with the traveling road circus that was the Warriors, right? We could have gone on the road. It'd be me and Draymond and Steph and AD, and it would have been awesome. No, it didn't work out there either. I could have gone to play with Giannis. Nope, that didn't happen.
2: Just play for 30 different teams, and that's how you get your farewell, and then retire. Yeah.
0: You play for a different team every night.
2: Exactly.
0: That's what it is. Yeah. But now the more distance we have from this story, the more I think it was the Sixers or nothing. And that's why LeBron talked about retirement being such a big, because if retirement was such a big option, why did he sign for 2 years? Why did he sign a 2-year deal then? If retirement was such an option, right? I'm thinking about it. Think about it. Wouldn't you think about it at the end of the, I know you could still retire, but why do you need another contract then? Why do you need another year? So yeah, I really look at it as this was the Sixers or nobody. And then it makes sense why Philadelphia got him.
2: Okay, so it winds up the Sixers, and now if you still consider the Boston Celtics a contender for top four in the East, that's a pretty crowded race to be one of the top four in the East.
0: Yeah, I mean, look, it's not like he's joining a situation that's bad, that's bereft, where okay, the talent just isn't there. Yeah, you're joining a team that, boy, you got question marks, but to finish in Philadelphia, that's where he wants to finish. Like, you can try to paint this any way possible, but this is a desperation match. And it was the Sixers not bidding against themselves because they didn't have to give him any money. They didn't really give him any money. But overall, in the end, I feel, like I said, it was probably the Sixers or nobody. Or he'd have to wait around and do one of those Roger Clemens, oh, hey, right around the All-Star break, I decide I want to play.
2: We talked about that on the show this weekend after Roger Clemens is in George's butt. You know,
0: of all the things I've seen. That's baseball,
2: then,
0: Susan.
2: And then Roger Clemens went out and had an ERA over 4 as a Yankee, and that was the end of his career.
0: Yeah. But just say, like, I mean, it was probably the 76ers or nobody. Those were LeBron James. Of all the last decisions, the decision was Philadelphia or don't play. That was the decision.
2: Well, it was a decision.
0: Yeah. Exit out about a fresca. Jason Smith, Steve DeSager in for Mike Harmon. There you go. There's your LeBron hot take of the night. But oh, boy, by the way,
2: LeBron James,
0: that's not the only big NBA story to get to. Coming up next, something even hotter. Jason Smith, Steve DeSager in for Harmon, Fox Sports Radio.
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4: A better life with Dr. Sanjay Gupta.
5: There are lots of things you can measure to get an idea of how healthy you are at any given moment. Temperature, heart rate, blood pressure, just to name a few. But how about how healthy you will be and how long you're likely to live? According to a new study out of the University at Buffalo, 2 simple strength tests are pretty accurate at predicting longevity in older women. One is hand grip strength, and the other is how quickly people can stand up from a seated position without using their arms. By the way, I remember interviewing former President Jimmy Carter when he was quite old and being really impressed how he just popped out of the chair without using his arms. Not a lot of older people can actually do that. But I think the message here is that maintaining strength as you age is going to help you perform everyday activities, but also help you avoid injury and stay independent. I'm Dr. Sanjay Gupta, helping you live a better life.
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1: What?
0: So we get it here.
1: This is a 90s pop song.
0: Yeah,
1: icon.
0: This is like, hey, we really miss ABBA. Let's have another band from Sweden with songs. It's been a while. Just Take a Chance on Me or Fernando.
1: Yeah.
0: All right, let's get Ace of Base.
1: I love Ace of Base.
0: Didn't give me one more song by Ace of Base. Give me one more song by Ace besides Ace of Base, besides The Sign.
1: All That She Wants and The Sign.
0: Okay, no, that's the, okay.
2: That would be.
1: And then The Sign.
0: That's the same. Okay.
1: The Sign.
0: Okay. Okay.
1: Happy right. Nation.
0: Happy Nation. You just saying things now?
1: No, that's a song.
0: Were you looking that up?
1: No.
0: Really?
1: Just remember.
0: Really? You just remember.
1: I'm looking it up.
0: If I come in.
1: It's a song.
0: Yeah, Tyshirt looks away from his microphone, puts his hands down on the table, and says, no, I'm not looking at anything.
1: Not.
0: I'm not typing on it. No, not at all. Not at all. Not at all.
1: See? Happy Nation.
2: There's Ace of Base, and then there's Dodgers, left on base. That was who they were.
1: Oh, yeah, oh, yeah.
0: Many more left on base than Ace of Base had hits.
1: TJ.
0: Many more left on base.
1: TJ.
0: TJ, did you see the Odyssey?
1: Why, Jason?
0: Because you ought to see these. So today, Draymond Green returns to the Warriors.
3: Draymond.
0: The most returning of a star player to a franchise in quite some time.
2: Well, the eyebrow was raised with the amount for the 1 year.
0: Yes,
2: deal.
0: 1 year, $27 million. After he had opted out of a 1 year, $26.9 million contract because he wanted to leave room for the Warriors to improve, to potentially bring in another star player, whether it was LeBron or somebody else. It didn't happen. So now Draymond is back for $27
2: million. And this is a raise for the fourth straight year, in other words.
0: The worse he gets, the more money he gets. I mean, really, come on, man. And Draymond even said, yeah, I'm okay with a bench role if they need me to do that. Oh, but $27 million for a guy coming off the bench. It's just sad what's happened to the Warriors because I thought going into the offseason, okay, they got something going on. Steve Kerr is not coming back to get his ass kicked every night like he's done the last 4 years. They're going to figure something out. They got a big trade happening. Maybe it's not LeBron. Maybe he's not, but they got a big something worked out to try to not waste the end of Steph Curry's career. But nope. We're opting back in. And we're going to wind up getting Draymond back. Yay.
2: The big something is the payroll of what they're paying Draymond now and Butler and the Curry contract still through this next year.
0: That is, it is so unspectacular. It's so meh that this is where the Warriors are at. So now they're going to come back another year.
2: Except for Axel Lindenborg. That'll liven things up.
0: Oh, sure. Yeah. Oh, yeah. No, 100%. But they're no closer to even being a playoff team. Forget about contending in the West, which is absolutely loaded with the Thunder and the Spurs and the Nuggets and now the new look Lakers. And forget it, man. Like, they're not contending. Draymond coming back. And look, we've talked about this in the past and I didn't think he had a chance to do it, but he still does because he's still playing at a high enough level. Steph Curry's got to go. He's got to go someplace else if he wants to win. He's not going to win in Golden State. It's just not happening. The dynasty is over. They can't even make the playoffs. And the improvements that or the changes they've made, none of them have worked. Well, bringing in Jimmy Butler, great idea. But guess what? Hasn't worked. Hasn't stayed healthy. Okay. Nothing else out there. You have the young players coming in. This is not going to mix. I know that Steph wants to be a one team star, which is forget about being
2: understandable.
0: Forget about being a dying art. Like, I don't know that's ever going to happen again where someone's going to play this number of years,
2: almost 20,
0: with one team. Yeah. Like, I don't know that that's going to happen. And that's an incredible achievement. That's an incredible accomplishment. Like, this is a really big deal, but it's also a team that hasn't added a free agent. Right? They added zero free agents this year. 80 free agents have signed. The Warriors have added a grand total of zero.
2: When you have Porzingis, really.
0: Zero. Yes, Porzingis, the lizard. Steph's got to decide, do I want to be someone who, that I'm going to look back on my career in 5 or 6 years and go, wow, those last 6, 7 years, I just put up empty stats. And I wish I could do that over again because he's got to decide if I'm just going to ease into retirement And the only time we're going to talk about me is play-in week, because, you know, we'll win 37 of 40 games. We'll play in the play-in round. Maybe I'll be able to give you something spectacular because the team we're playing against has 37 wins. But we get to the playoffs, forget it. I'm not going to make it. We're not going on anywhere.
2: And what you just mentioned has been 6 of the last 7 years for Golden State. Either they miss the playoffs entirely or they don't win anything after the first round.
0: No, he's got to go if he wants to win. He's got to decide what's more important to me, being a one-team star or going somewhere and having one more chance at winning a title. All the players have to do it. You can't get anybody to come anymore, right? You can't get anybody. Like, as you see, the Warriors had 0 free agents. 0. They're no longer a team where I can go there and potentially win a title. This is a team that, hey, they're in disrepair. It's kind of like seeing a palace that hasn't been used in like hundreds of years. And it's like all the marble is all worn away and there's all kinds of leaves everywhere. And boy, the pristine whiteness of all the Ionic columns are all just, now they're cracked and they're all falling apart. They're all look more accrue than anything else. Like, that's the Warriors. And I get it. I understand how important it is, obviously, for Steph to be Golden State, but you're still Golden State till you die. Right. You can go someplace else. The Warriors fans would say, yes, I get it. We need to start over. We're not winning. Everybody's got to leave at some point.
2: Like Ray Bourque at the end of his Boston Bruins career.
0: The Boston Bruins fans
2: rooted for him winning the Stanley Cup with somebody else.
0: He had to go to the Avalanche to go try to win. Right. Everybody. LeBron knows he's got to go someplace else. Giannis knew I have to go someplace else. And Giannis is 31. And he knew I have to. I can't get people to come to play in Milwaukee anymore. So it's not happening. This moment in time should be what starts Steph Curry on that path of, okay, I'm going to have to leave. Where do I want to go? Because to see that it's going to be the same team as it was last year with the new draft picks and nobody new, and we're going to get thumped in the Western Conference. Maybe it's a trade deadline thing. Maybe it's something I look at for the rest of this offseason and I tell the Warriors, can you move me before this year? Maybe it's one more year.
2: That would have to.
0: But he's got to go.
2: That's a huge salary.
0: Got to go. Yeah.
2: There'd be a lot of math involved.
0: Right. But you can figure, there are always ways to figure out the money. It could be a 2-3 team trade. You can figure out assets.
2: Somebody will have to assume it though.
0: Yeah. But you can find teams to do that. They'll find teams to take money. Like you've seen that in the NBA. I'm not saying it's going to be easy.
2: No.
0: But if you're Steph Curry and you want to win, you know, I have to leave. You can't stay. So now we'll find out. Is he really about winning, or is he about is he basically retired already where I'll still put up stats, but we're not going to win. I'm just going to put more towards my Hall of Fame candidacy and I'm done winning. But he's got to go. He has to go if he wants to win. And there's going to be other teams, unlike LeBron, unlike some of the other players where, Steph Curry is going to bring us a skill that we absolutely can need, that we can assimilate very easy. He can now pick his spots. Don't have to worry about him handling the ball all the time. We can find ways to free him up, and he's going to be someone that can score 25, 28 a game for us.
2: Yes.
0: And we can just slide him right in. It's very easy. It's not something that's going to be difficult or he's going to be a ball dominant point guard where, boy, getting him in and fit. No. This is going to be very, very easy.
2: He has been attempting as many three-pointers the last 5 years with Golden State as he ever had. That part has not gone off. And he can still average. If he gets out there on the court, he can still average 25 points a game. I did notice that USA Today this past week had sent out a list as far as you're talking about what should teams add at this point in the off season. Their list of current NBA free agents that are out there now that Draymond Green is off the list: James Harden, Jonathan Kuminga, DeMar DeRozan, Bradley Beal, Russell Westbrook. Silence. Exactly.
0: Yeah. Those are all.
2: No, that's not you, Silence. That's the league.
0: Yeah. No. That's me saying, boy, 2015 was very happy that you just threw those names out there. Yes. Whoa, man. 2015 is great. I love 2015. The Mets went to the World Series. 2015 was great.
2: Yeah. Matt Harvey day.
0: Yeah. The Jets almost made the playoffs for the closest they've ever been was 12
2: that
0: years ago.
2: Is a good year for the Jets.
0: I mean, yeah, exactly. But if you're Steph Curry, you really have to say, all right, where do I want to go? Who's going to want me? Where can I? Because he's not going to go somewhere and I'm going to go play here. Like, he's the type of player that will say, this is where I want to go for my last 2 years. I'm not going to go someplace for this year and then I'll figure someplace else. I'll try it with another team. Like, I don't think he wants to be that guy. Cause look, the more jerseys you put on as your career goes, it takes you down a little bit. So, but to leave one place to go play someplace and be that, like, if he wanted to go, like, if all of a sudden you get to the trade deadline and the Knicks are playing well, but boy, they really feel like they don't have that second scorer anymore. And Bridges isn't the guy. Hey, could Steph Curry say, boy, can I go to the Knicks for the last year and a half? Yeah. Or could it be the Celtics for the last year and a half? They seem pretty good, but boy, they need somebody who can score. Yeah, I can see him doing that, going to a bigger market team for a year and a half. But like the whole 1 year here, 1 year here. No, he's not going to do it. That's why he's got to sit right now and say, where do I want to go? Do I want to go to Charlotte and try to end my career there back home and try to lift them to the playoffs? Is that winning for me? But if he wants to win, I hate to say it, but he's got a better chance of winning in Charlotte, right? He's got to, you know, this is where he's got to make that decision. And if he wants to win, he's got to go.
2: I will say, yeah, just that still bothers me that Charlotte would even be a possibility, because you like that and you say, eh, you may as well stay at Golden State for the 18 to 20 years. And then there's the legacy. But I'm going to correct myself on this point. What team do we associate Karl Malone with? It's not the Lakers.
0: Yeah.
2: So
0: it's fine. Yeah. I mean, really,
2: they got to the finals. Correct me if I'm wrong.
0: Yeah. Oh, yeah. The ripped jersey. And yeah. That's when the Lakers got old overnight and they couldn't get, the Pistons defense. All of a sudden they allowed them to play defense in the finals, which I was really surprised about. But they're going to get a lot of whistles. Nope. It's going to be Pistons in five. But like, I get that. But, and to want to do it while it's going on is such an incredible thing. But at the end, when you get out of your career, you don't want to say, boy, I gave away the last 6 years for a team that wasn't winning. And I knew they weren't winning. And still, that's what I did. Right? If you take the road not taken, right? That's always a thing, right? I would rather. If I'm Steph Curry at the end of my career and say, all right, if I don't win again, and in 10 years I go, man, I didn't win, but I'm really glad I went to the Knicks for those last 2 years. I'm really glad I went to the Celtics for those last 2 years, rather than stay because we didn't win there either. Right. I think that's more of a, hey, I'm okay. And I tried it, rather than say, cause it's a worse thing to say, boy, if I could have gone somewhere, could I have gone to win? Could I have gone to win with the Knicks or the Celtics or someone else or the Six, whatever it is? Like, could I have gone there and won? Like, that's the worst of the two questions to ask. Exit out by DeFresca, Steve DeSager in from Mike Harmon. I'm Jason Smith, and SD has what's trending right now in the wide world of sports.
2: We do have an update on Shohei Ohtani, because his health has just been addressed, not only by his manager.
0: It's already been addressed.
2: By the player.
0: It's already been addressed.
2: This is not a Belichick news conference.
0: It's already been addressed.
2: They actually gave information. Dave Roberts went into detail about what the injury is and said the Dodgers still expect Ohtani to pitch in October. The Athletic says that, I did see a clip of this on the Dodgers postgame, that Shohei Ohtani was speaking to the media after the loss tonight, speaking to them for the first time since before the All-Star break. We've heard that, of course, it's the left knee that's the problem. It's a different landing as a pitcher than it is a landing in the batter's box. So he's continued to DH even with the knee irritation. Ohtani tonight said both the left knee and the right bicep, pitching arm, are not 100%. And that further factored into him not throwing a bullpen last weekend. He was scratched from even throwing in the bullpen last weekend. Again, the Dodgers have been expecting Blake Snell to come back next month and Tyler Glasnow to come back to the rotation the month after that. Once again, MLB's trade deadline is Monday, August 3rd. Detroit left-handed pitcher Tarek Skubal will start tomorrow. To celebrate, the Tigers won 14-0 over Baltimore tonight. Arizona in 12 innings won at Pittsburgh 8-7. The Pirates had trailed 6-0 in the eighth, tied it with a couple homers in the ninth, but still lost at home. Miami shut out Philadelphia 1-0 on a first-inning home run. Philly slugger Kyle Schwarber did not play due to illness. Rays lost, Yankees won. Yanks in the AL East just a game and a half back. Tampa Bay's loss was at home, 4-1 to Texas. The Yankees and Gerrit Cole winners at the White Sox, 3-2. White Sox game and a half lead over Cleveland in the AL Central. Twins only two back Cleveland split a pair at Cincinnati. Minnesota got a two-run triple bottom of the ninth to edge Kansas City 3-2, but Twins outfielder Byron Buxton left with a sore hip. Washington beat Toronto 8-6. Blue Jays star first baseman Vladimir Guerrero Jr. left with hamstring tightness. Cubs won 10-2 at St. Louis. Yordan Alvarez of Houston with his 35th home run, eventually with a run in the ninth on an Alvarez RBI single. Astros won at the Angels 3-2. A's beat Boston 4-3. A's all-star catcher Shea Langeliers had his knee surgery today, likely out for the year. San Diego with a run bottom of the ninth beat Colorado 8-7. Milwaukee won at San Francisco 8-2. Brewers first baseman Jake Bowers out with a broken toe after fouling a ball off his foot. Giants infielder Casey Schmidt, who has 21 homers this year, is on the IL with torn meniscus. And the Mariners hit five home runs in L.A. and beat the Dodgers 7-6. Shohei Ohtani did have a leadoff homer. Three hits, three RBIs, but was stranded at third in the bottom of the ninth. Back to you.
0: Thank you, Steve-O. Coming up next, we get back into the performance of the night in sports, and it's from someone who was on an absolute heater. That's next. Jason Smith, Steve DeSager in for Harmon, Fox Sports Radio.
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7: How often do you stop to wonder whether you should share something that's revealing, maybe even embarrassing, with a partner, a friend, or even your boss? In her new book called Revealing, The Underrated Power of Oversharing, behavioral scientist Leslie John says doing just that can help you deepen relationships that are vital to your life. We need people to trust us in order to get things like love, friendship, and career success. 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When you make yourself vulnerable by revealing something sensitive, it does make other people trust you. In turn, when you ask someone to reveal something about themselves, showing that interest will generally lead someone to like you more. Why? Because people like to be asked about themselves, she says. It also signals that they are discriminating and choosy, but in a good way. I'm Dr. Sanjay Gupta, helping you live a better life.
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0: I thought we decided the final song of the night

0: Performance of the night tonight by someone who's been on an absolute heater the last 10 days. Marquee game of the night in the WNBA. Caitlin Clark goes for 32, 7 assists, 4 rebounds in 33 minutes. The Fever beat the, well, they beat Seattle by 10. I mean, you can only play
1: 105,
0: who's on the
1: 95,
0: schedule. Yeah, look, the Storm is not, they're not
1: they've
0: great.
1: Played 30 games. Seattle has won 6.
0: Yes, yeah.
1: They're worse than Connecticut.
0: Yeah. That's time. Connecticut's moving. They're so bad they're moving at the end. But
1: look, Juju Watkins may be on Seattle one day, yeah. And stay tuned.
0: But for all of the issues that the WNBA has had, you look at this weekend with the WNBA All-Star Game, you saw a lot of great stuff, but you saw a lot of the same issues. You saw the fights on social media with Caitlin Clark supporters, people who hate Caitlin Clark. Oh, Caitlin Clark supporters, she's got to be more cognizant of who what people say on social media. Oh, my God, just stop. The biggest thing that can help the WNBA are nights like this from Caitlin Clark. And she and now the last 10 to 12 days looks like she may have hit another level in her development. Rookie season. Second season cut short. This season started out really well, but now she is having spectacular nights regularly. And yes, so most of them have been against the bottom feeder teams in the W, but it doesn't matter. Just like the NBA needed Jordan to score 40 a game, doesn't matter who the Bulls were playing. They could have played the Sacramento Kings. It didn't matter. They needed spectacular from Jordan, and they got it. The W needs spectacular from Caitlin Clark, not just garden variety fantastic play where, hey, I'm 21-9. That's great. That's awesome. That's WNBA Hall of Fame. They need spectacular if they want to flip that narrative to being an all positive where they want it to be. And it's unfair to ask her of that, but they need Caitlin Clark to be spectacular. And that's what she's been. All-Star game before that, the 45-10 game. If she's hit that next level and the Fever now the best record in the league over the course of the past 15 games, that have been played, watch out. This is exactly what the W needs.
1: But also, league-wide, this is a pure basketball greatness night for the league, because aside from the Indiana game, you had Asia Wilson with the usual domination, and Vegas still has one more win than Indiana for the season. The two stars played like stars for New York, and they won. Minnesota's 23-6, and they have Olivia Miles, who is properly so, getting a lot of attention here as a young player. All four of these had their stars starring tonight in games that were being played concurrently. So this was a superb evening for the league as a whole, not just for Indiana or for Clark, but it's undeniable that the spotlight is with Clark.
0: Yeah, I mean, and that's the thing, is that to be a great player is one thing. Like, look, Asia Wilson's the best player in the league, right? She does a lot for the WNBA. But Caitlin Clark is the show, and she needs to be the player that everybody expected her to be coming out of college, because that's what keeps everybody coming in. That's what keeps everybody watching. That's what keeps relevance. That's what keeps people talking about the WNBA, where the W is part of the daily sports conversation, like baseball is, like the trade deadline, like basketball in the offseason. Like, that's where the W is right now, but it's not going to be here forever, because you need spectacular. And if people think she's supposed to be this good coming in, people expect logo threes all the time. They expect 30-point games. Again, it's unfair, and she's been great, but spectacular is what they need from her. And if she does that, and that's the best part, is that for all the issues you could say the W has, the commissioner is bad and invisible, the players are jealous, if she's great, if she's over the top great, that solves everything. And you're back, and the W is at the point where they are, where, hey, where the NBA got Michael Jordan, and suddenly, as successful as we did pretty well. Now we are in a new stratosphere.
1: And I'm glad you brought up Asia Wilson's name, an incredible talent and great for the league. But it's an earthbound league, and so this isn't like an NBA men's guy post player dominating, where you'd get those kind of thrills from Shaq, for example. You're going to get the thrills from the outside game in the women's league.
0: Yeah, and look, and that's why the logo threes, what we expect to see, that kind of spec, and you can still push the rivalries, you can still push everything, but you need, what are people tuning into? I want to see what Caitlin Clark does. She is still the show, and I don't know how much longer they would be able to do it if Clark isn't spectacular. Yeah, winning this season, winning the title, sure, that would be great. People would tune in to see her going through the playoffs, wherever she plays. But the spectacular, because not everybody can win, that's going to keep the W top of mind. The long season into the playoffs, which are now going to be opposite.
1: And Aaliyah Boston playoffs. Left with a knee injury. We'll see about that.
0: She's okay. But I mean, you know, their playoffs are now going to be opposite the MLB playoffs, college football, the NFL. So, yeah,
1: you
0: need to be spectacular. My buddy Ben Maller's next. This is Fox.
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11: I say this again. 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I mean, more evidence goes on. 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Just watch France do it. 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Just watch Brazil do it. I watch them all do it. 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These are the top 5, 6, 7 teams.
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12: Tied at 7, bottom 9, the 0-2. Cairo swings and grounds it inside the bag at third. Down the left field line, all the way to the corner. Pham on his way to third. Tanks waving him home. The
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1: The Seattle Mariners hit 5 home runs and beat the Dodgers 7-6 in L.A. Shohei Ohtani, a leadoff homer, 3 hits, 3 RBIs in the loss, but he was stranded at third, bottom of the ninth. San Diego won with a run bottom of the ninth, 8-7 over Colorado. Fernando Tatis Jr. went 5-for-5. Victories for the A's and the Brewers. Houston won at the Angels 3-2. Yordan Alvarez with his 35th home run. Atlanta at the Mets rained out, doubleheader on Wednesday. The Yankees won at the White Sox 3-2. The victory to Garrett Cole, 6 innings, 7 strikeouts. Miami shut out Philadelphia 1-0 on a first-inning homer. Texas won at Tampa Bay 4-1. Arizona in 12 innings won at Pittsburgh 8-7. The Philadelphia Eagles gave defensive tackle Jalen Carter a 4-year extension. The Browns gave defensive back Denzel Ward a new 2-year deal. WNBA Indiana won at Seattle 32 points for Caitlin Clark. I'm Steve DeSager.
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20: Let's go right to the videotape, Welcome in the beginning of another night of the Ben Maller Show. We are in the air everywhere as we jaw away and unlock endless possibilities under the cover of darkness, coast to coast, border to border, and beyond, on the vast and massively powerful microphones of FSR emanating live from the junction, your Jive Junction, all night long, guaranteed human from the world famous Fox Sports Radio studios where Alf, the alien opiner, and Ferg Dog, along with Maller Prop Guy, demanding hot takes. And I say, you know what? You want hot takes? Slug in Vegas. He's busting my balls. Yes. He says, I need hot takes. Demand them. Trucker Shane, Big Rig Rob, all of them, Paul in Ottawa. They demand the hot takes, and we will give them what they want. We will. Our lead this hour. From the Romo Domo, if you will. If you've not heard the latest on this, some new developments from the DUI. They call it something else there in Wisconsin. They call it the OWI because they got to be different. Tony Romo, yes, newly released. You didn't see this? No, you haven't seen it? You haven't heard about it? If you're blind, you can't see it. You haven't heard about it. Okay, so calm down, Stephen Meatballs. That was a joke. So newly released body cam footage from the cop shows Tony Romo's full interaction with the long arm of the law, the Milwaukee County deputy, during that OWI situation. Most people call it DUI, but they call it that. So they said, well, it's a much clearer look. This is a roadside stop, a nice, beautiful Chamber of Commerce Wisconsin Day. Romo in the video, I'll try to describe it to you because you can't see it, and we'll just tell you what happened. So in the video clip, which was let out from the cop cam, you see Romo repeatedly denied that he was drinking. denied he was drinking. He told the officer he had consumed zero alcoholic drinks and questioned why he believed, why do you think I'm intoxicated? What's going on? Now, during the stop, Romo told the female officer he was driving from a golf course on his way to visit his grandparents, who he's from Wisconsin. So he then very early on, he asked if he could talk to his lawyer. In the middle part of the interaction, can I speak to my lawyer? I would like to speak to my lawyer. The officer said he observed red glassy eyes. Ooh, glassy eyes, red like the demon. And detected the odor of alcohol, that thick aroma of whiskey or gin or bourbon or vodka right there. And that led to a standardized field sobriety test on the side there. Now, the video shows, you can clearly see here, Romo struggling with portions of said sobriety test. At one point, Tony Romo said there were too many instructions, and later asking if he had passed said test, which it turns out, spoiler alert, he didn't pass. All right, so that is a good jumping off point. Let us discuss. This is a big-time broadcaster, Tony Romo, one of the highest-paid guys out there, if not the highest, $18 million a year for Tony Romo over there at CBS. Get your money's worth over there. So, the question, what is your takeaway from the newly released cop body cam footage of Tony Romo's arrest for intoxication while pushing a vehicle along the highway? So I've got bathtub, tennis ball, and Waffle House. And we will combine all of these things together, and we're going to have some brats and some frozen custard, a nice Wisconsin meal. And we'll have some cheese curds, too. We'll have some cheese curds as well. So, A, to begin this diatribe about the Tony Romo candid camera cop video, everyone seems to be hyperventilating over Romo's video claiming, it proves he was falling down drunk. Now, I have an unpopular opinion about this. I do. And tell me if I'm wrong. If you've seen it or you heard the audio, if you're blind and you've seen this here. Because honestly, he seems often far loopier when he's calling the big late TV game on a Sunday afternoon, a CBS NFL broadcast, where you sometimes need a Rosetta Stone to translate Romo into English in real time. So it's like, people say, oh my God, he's drunk. I see he's drunk. I see it right there. He's drunk. I see it. And I'm like, well, I don't know. It seemed like he seemed a little off. You've watched him on television. You know that's kind of how he operates there. So that's it. Now, critics are also saying that Romo was having problems hearing what was going on. He kept saying, what? What? Is that because he was enjoying bottomless mimosos at the golf course? I don't know. To that, though, this somehow tells you that he was completely sauced because he couldn't hear what the officer was saying. He was on the side of the road. There were a lot of cars going by. I have spent my entire adult life doing talk radio. I have worn headphones for hours a day, many hours a day, for years and years and years and years and years. My hearing is absolutely shot. I go out and do these Mallard meet and greets. I got to lean in because I can barely hear because there's a lot of ambient noise, right? There's a lot of ambient noise here. And do you think I'm schnockered all the time? No, I wish I was. I'm not. I just can't hear. That's it. So now I was watching this and the Romo cop video thing, and I was expecting the cutaway shot to the car, to the passenger seat, and to see Jim Nance riding shotgun next to Tony Romo to pop in there and say, all right, let's bring in Gene Steratore now, our CBS DUI rules analyst. And Gene, walk us through this Romo sobriety test. Okay, thanks, Jim. And then get into that way. Didn't see Gene Steratore there. I was looking for him. He didn't pop up for a review there. So then came this really strangely wholesome plot twist where we mentioned the $18 million a year CBS broadcaster telling the cops that he was headed to his grandparents' home. Unscripted. He just went off to see the babushka,
23: You know, in my head, and this is just in my head here, it's my opinion, Romo was heading over there, wanted to hang out with the babushka and have some bathtub moonshine, you know, just hang out there together with the grandparents and say, hey, why don't we, it's, you know, it's a weekend, it's, I didn't do well in the golf tournament, let's just have some bathtub moonshine. Who says no? Yeah, no? Okay. All right. And hey, Grandma, can I get another plate of pierogies? Thank you, Grandma. Thank you, Grandma. Thank you. All right. Very good. There you go. Turns out the call on the field stands at this point. And that writes itself for parody. I don't know if Saturday Night Live is still on. Has it been canceled? I don't know. Those type of shows, if there's any left, this just writes itself. Writes itself. Meanwhile, we stay with Romo. We go now to the television fallout, developing hot, dot, dot, dot. So CBS Sports is reportedly standing by their man, even though he's having trouble standing because he's schnockered. So supposedly they are supporting their NFL lead analyst, Tony Romo, despite what we just talked about here, the Wisconsin driving while impaired, operating while intoxicated arrest. And they are not planning to remove Romo from the number one broadcast team.
0: Number one.
23: Now, according to the report, CBS executives claim this is an isolated lapse in judgment, not something that warrants firing or a long-term demotion, which is a body blow to the people that hate Tony Romo. This is like, oh, no, he's not going to lose his job over this. That sucks. They're all bummed out, right? They should lose his job. Well, it's not going to happen, at least if you believe the early statements. Of course, I believe also, didn't The Athletic initially support Diana Rustini while she was out stooping around? I believe they did. Anyway, CBS reportedly remains committed to Romo. They are locked in on some Tony Romo action there, and they believe his value as the lead CBS analyst outweighs the current hullabaloo that is going on, the online cyber backlash. And, of course, they recognize if Romo gets in trouble again, is a little too much, too many Long Island iced teas or something like that. That's it. Could change the math on that. So the question, this is clearly what, let's call it what it is. Should Tony Romo be worried by getting a vote of confidence, the dreaded vote of confidence by CBS, that he is still their man for the NFL coverage after he gets popped for this arrest? So I'm shaking my head no on this. This is the rare exception to the rule. Generally speaking, when you get a vote of confidence, you call your realtor. If you're going to move, you get your U-Haul people lined up there. You hire some help to move your stuff and all that stuff. Romo, it would appear, is the Pied Piper of NFL broadcasting and a maestro at the CBS corporate cocktail parties with advertisers. Man, can he put on the charm. Charismatic at the happy hour in the Hamptons. Really, really good there. Really, really, really good. And just smiles, talks about his golf game, and charms his way into what appears to be a lot of wiggle room. Wiggle, wiggle, wiggle. A lot of wiggle room here. Now, sure, people love ripping Romo's broadcast style. And if you've listened to the show a long time, when he played for the Cowboys many years ago, Tony Romo, on this show, we had the callers that pointed out I was a Romo-sexual. They said my admiration for Tony Romo as a player on the field, and that became a bit on the show for a number of years there. And I do enjoy him as a broadcaster. I don't really watch that much of Romo. I usually have the sound down because everyone annoys me, and I'm normally working on something else to get ready for the show on Sunday in the late TV window, so I'm not really locked in on Romo. I have listened a little bit here and there over the years. Obviously, originally we listened a lot to Tony, and I think he's fine. Is he the greatest broadcaster ever? Hell no! He's not the greatest broadcaster ever. The issue I believe a lot of people have with Romo is he just hasn't evolved. It's kind of like in baseball, you call up the hotshot pitcher
20: who throws 104 miles per hour, and you're like, oh my God, we have the ace of aces. We have a guy that throws 104 miles an hour. Sweet baby Jesus. And then you realize he's got no secondary pitch, no breaking pitch, no curveball. It's just one pitch. That's it. That's all the guy's got. And you're running the exact same playbook. If you're you're watching Tony Romo, the recipe is the same in the booth. It's like Romo's a golden retriever. Think of him like a golden retriever. He's sitting there wagging his tail in the CBS broadcast booth, waiting for Jim Nance to throw a tennis ball to him so he can go play fetch. And here we go, Jim. And there's the tennis ball. Okay, go get it. Okay, here we go, Jim. I got it, Jim. Yeah, like that. It's playground style game analysis. Very enthusiastic with the X's and O's, the rambling, the constant. Oh, I don't know, Jim. I don't know if they got the first down, Jim. You know, it's like, okay. Thank you, Tony. Appreciate that. And of course, every time a quarterback does something good, all broadcasters, whether it's Chris Collinsworth, Tony Romo, or Troy Aikman, or Tom Brady for that matter, are all required to go hawk Tua when they see that, right? To get the knee pads out there and just go for it. And just praise the quarterback. Just celebrate whoever the quarterback is right there. And so despite possibly driving sauced, we'll see if there's a get-out-of-jail-free card for Tony Romo. I'm sure he's got some good lawyers to help him out on that. Seems, if you believe CBS, they like him. He's okay. But, the NFL's going to be here like real quick. Like we got the Hall of Fame game coming up real fast within the first week there of the month of August. All right, now last word, to Tampa we go, where the Baker did it or didn't do it. Quarterback Baker Mayfield reporting to Buccaneers training camp. I know you're very very concerned about people showing up to work. Baker Mayfield will be there. He did show up. The Buccaneers will begin their veteran work later on Wednesday. And the story here is that Mayfield showed up and the practice begins on Wednesday, despite the fact that the contract negotiations have reached impasse. There is no deal, no significant progress made, no progress really made there for Baker Mayfield. He wanted a new deal before training camp and has implied he will not negotiate once camp begins. That's one of my favorite stories. I could do like half an hour on that. The person who says, you have a deadline. If you don't pay me by this date, I will not listen to you. Okay, so today's the deadline, apparently. So let's say the Buccaneers call Baker Mayfield up on Saturday and say, hey, Baker, we want to make you the highest paid quarterback in the NFL. I'm not going to take the deal. I told you I'm not negotiating anymore. I don't care. I'm not taking the deal. Yeah. Like, what a schmuck. You know, come on. It's just bull crap. It just is. We'll see if Baker sticks to that or not. I was reading that the market value, the salary cap nerds claim the market value for Baker Mayfield currently sits at $53.6 million, which would make him one of the highest paid quarterbacks in the NFL. He currently makes $33.3 million, which is half the sign of the devil. And that's where he's at. Now, yeah, the insiders say that Baker Mayfield, here we go. This is the money part of the story. The reporting indicates Baker Mayfield feels disrespected with his salary in Tampa. So the question, you think that the Buccaneers should be concerned here? You think they are concerned, the Buccaneers, that Baker Mayfield feels the disrespect card being played his direction over his contractual agreement? So on this one, you just kind of roll your eyes, right? You're like, dude, you're making $33 million. If that's disrespect, can we all be disrespected? Can we every man, woman, and child be disrespected for $33.3 million? Like, and the other thing about it is Baker feeling disrespected, if that's true, and I don't think it's not true, I believe it to be true, is the greatest thing that could happen to the Buccaneers. Like, you're doing your happy dance if you're Todd Bowles. You're doing the happy dance. Woohoo! You are. Because that puts him, Baker Mayfield, right back in his natural habitat Now, what is his natural habitat? He's got this psychological Waffle House where he orders extra chips for his shoulder. Well, they don't know that it's for the pancakes. Well, or the waffles. No, I want them for my shoulder. So you want extra chips on your shoulder? Yes, I do. Yes, I do. I would like those on my shoulder. And he treats the lack of respect, the disrespect, like protein powder. It fuels him, right? Mix it up, shake it, chug it, go out there and play Baker. Go do your thing. Knock it out of the park there. Baker, the

0: That's basic Maller math is all that is. Like he belongs right where he is. He's a mid-tier quarterback, and that's where he's standing, that mid-tier quarterback condo complex, and his roommates are Sam Darnold, who still stinks, and Aaron Rodgers. Now, I did look at the Yelp review on that, and they have a really nice pool at the quarterback condo complex, the mid-tier quarterback condo complex. They have no concierge, though, unfortunately. So no concierge, and that's it. And the golf course is kind of a pitch and putt. So that's a bit of a problem, too. But guys complain about that. Well, let me put these guys on hold real quick. Hold. People starting to call already. 877-99-ON-FOX is the number if you'd like to be part. 877-996-6369. Also on X, at Ben Maller. That is at Ben Maller. If you'd like to be part of the program, you can join the Festivus of Fun here. We're just beginning the red-eye flight. We thank you for locking in here. Now, if you do have a connecting flight, you can get off the plane at the next stop here. We don't recommend that. We want you to make the full trip, have a couple stops along the way here on the Red Eye. Later this hour, we'll have the Who Am I game. Next hour, the Insta Trivia, also Maller to the Third Degree. That'll be next hour. Too Much or Not Enough in hour three, along with the Riddle of the Day. And we'll have the Queen of Hearts with Lorena. We'll get to that in hour four. Password. The word game of the stars coming up in hour number four. So a lot to look forward to. And there'll be some other things along the way. Well, straight ahead, it's happened. Tom Brady goes to the dogs. Tom Brady going to the dogs. What is that all about? We'll get to it. We'll take your calls. 877-99 on Fox. We'll get to that and we will do it next. However, it is live read season, kind of. It's the A block. What hour is it?
1: Number one.
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2: 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Most experts will recommend a room temperature of 60 to 67 degrees Fahrenheit. 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

0: You're locked in. It is the Ben Maller Show that does not stop. The talk that rocks the block, unless it doesn't. We are side by side here hanging out together, and a friendly reminder, save the date, put it on your doohickey thing, and check out a Maller Mingry. Now, if you've never been to one of these things, you got to do it. It should be on your bucket list.
1: Oh, my gosh.
0: I hope it's a big bucket. I hope your bucket list is, gigantic. It's got to be like a red kettle bucket.
2: That's a huge bit.
0: That's a big bucket. That's a big bucket. So that'll be August 29th in Viva Las Vegas. We'll give you more details as we get closer. It'll be in the afternoon. You know, we figure then you've had a chance to recover from the night before. And then you also have time to get ready afterwards to go out that night. It's a Saturday, August 29th. So that'll be the Maller meet and greet. We'd love to meet you. If we've met you in the past, come by, say hello again. Let's catch up on your life and all that good stuff. And
2: Vegas!
0: We'll have some fun.
2: Vegas!
0: And we hope to find our man. Mouthwash Mike. We have not heard from him in many months. We hope he's alive and hopefully resting comfortably in a jail somewhere in Nevada for his many arrests swimming at the Bellagio fountains. So, also, if you want to be part of the show right now, the lines are pretty packed. There's one line open, 877-99 on Fox. That's 877-996-6369. Also on X, at Ben Maller. That's at Ben Maller. Well,
3: those are horny rules, Eddie.
0: Wow. It's an edited AI audio right there. And Lorena, who seems to be in a dapper mood. Very happy, smiling. I don't know why.
1: It's a good day.
0: What is so good about it?
1: I don't know.
0: Nothing. FSR Tech Queen right there. And Koobaloop, a Bronco fan. That's a Bronco fan.
4: Hey!
0: Back to it. So I got to work a few hours ago before the show, and I was going back to my little happy place in the back. And so I went down the hall past the...
1: By the bombs?
0: The Smurfs. Yeah, near the bombs, past the Smurf studio, past the kitchen, the main studio. I went down the hall, made a left turn, walked all the way down there, and went down to where I have prepared the final preparation for the show. And walk in there. I turn the air conditioning down. I turn the light up, and I turn around, and there's someone sitting in there. So I did the old.
1: Who was it?
0: I don't know. A woman that doesn't work here. I guess one of our engineers brings their girl to work. I don't know. But so I quickly exited, and then found another room, which is not as good. This is the sacrifice that I make for this company, because in the room I had to go to, the backup room.
5: You're nicer than me.
0: No functioning air conditioning.
5: I would have said, this is my office now. I need you to leave.
0: I should have done that, but I didn't want to be that. I didn't want to be a jerk.
1: I would have said, there's some rooms upstairs that have really nice chairs. You can go up there.
0: I really wanted to do that, but
1: there's
0: a
1: lobby out over there.
6: I would have just called security.
0: That would have been even better.
1: There's a transient.
0: Well, you work at the company. Oh, really? What's your name? Okay, what do you do? Okay, thank you. Yes. So that was how I... began my night. Anthony in Anaheim writes in, says he's a retired caller. I have noticed Anthony's got the bug. He's got the bug. He's starting to scratch that itch a little bit. He's becoming more active lately, Anthony, a long retired caller. I think he's a grandfather, a great grandfather now, Anthony. He says, I don't really care for Tony Romo as a commentator, but that video was funny. There you go. Ferg Dog says, Ben, I've got a hard-o sports question for you with the baseball trade deadline approaching. Do you think the Angels will be buyers or sellers this year? That's a good one. See, that's Ferg Dog dry humor from Ferg Dog. King Rory from Wisconsin writes in, says if Tony Romo was drinking, he would have been drinking brandy, old fashioned, since that is the official cocktail of Wisconsin. Well, Romo's a brand ambassador for Corona. At least he was. Remember those Tony Romo Corona commercials? There's a guy that apparently drinks the product, if this is accurate, it would appear. Late Night Drug Tester writes in, says the grandparents' excuse is terrible by Romo. If Tony wanted to get away with it, he should have told the cop, hey, I helped the Packers get to the Super Bowl, unlike Troy Aikman. I screwed up the line, Late Night Drug Tester. Yes, see, that's... See, the joke on that, Lorena, is that the Packers and Cowboys played in the playoffs, and Romo sucked at a time you cannot suck, and then that led to the Green Bay Packers enjoying a nice day there. Mark the Walker, he's wandering around Rochester, And he didn't say, well, the weather's good now. Of course, he's walking around Rochester, New York. No, but he also does it when the weather is really cold. He's a full four, like an all-season tire. That's Mark the Walker. He says, A-plus on the Mallon Monologue. Benjamin, yeah, the asshat could have killed somebody, but his nearly greater offensive, or offense rather, was his assault on the game of golf immediately prior to driving a deadly weapon drunk. Yes, Romo did shoot a 35 over par.
2: Did I pass this test?
3: You turn around?
2: No, I didn't, huh?
0: No, you didn't. And it's unfortunate. I hate it. Have you ever had to take... I've had to take a sobriety test.
1: I have not.
0: You have not?
1: No. I had someone like tell me to follow their eyes, you know, like doing...
0: the eyeball thing? Yeah. Did you get hot girl privilege? Is that why?
1: Usually.
0: Yeah, I don't get hot girl privilege. I get ugly fat man privilege is what I get.
4: You had to exit the vehicle?
0: I had to exit. I do the alphabet, the finger thing, the whole thing. But I wasn't even drunk. I was actually on a date. Now, this is years ago. Out here in the valley. And I was driving, I was arguing about something, and then I kind of changed lanes without signaling, and then cherry tops. I got pulled over. They said, you were swerving, and then I had to get out of the car. But I passed, so they let me go on my way, so it was no big deal. Just Josh in Cincinnati writes in, he says, Tony Romo's defense, the field sobriety tests police use are a joke. It's rigged before you even begin. So what did Jim Nantz say to the officer as Tony began his test? This guy is toast. There you go. All right. Let's see. Curmudgeon Wayne in Duluth is upset the rundown was sent out at the beginning of the show, and now he's doing AI photos with alcohol is what he's doing here. He also says, and he's really playing around with AI a lot. He says, I know what's in store tonight. Dodgers drool, he said, and your love affair with LeBron. I'm going to need a drink. Look at, I didn't know LeBron. Do you see that photo? LeBron apparently was at the event in Worcester. I didn't even know LeBron knew where Worcester was, but there's a photo of LeBron, and he's giving me like a bro hug right outside the venue there in beautiful Worcester. Now, that's the way to do it. I didn't even know he was there. That's shocking. All right, let's go to the phones, and we'll say hello to Lucky Tony in the Bay Area. My man, Lucky Tony. Hello, Tony.
6: Hey, Ben, two things. Why would I show Paula Abdul my rod?
0: I don't know.
6: To prove I'll never hurt her. And what would I say to the nun on Sunday?
0: I don't know.
6: Bears. Thanks, Ben.
1: Yeah.
0: All right.
1: Bears.
0: Bears. Well, here's a retired caller. We haven't heard from this person in a long time. They gave up the grind of overnight talk radio calling. We've had a lot of retirements lately. It's that time of the year. Guys getting older and they can't handle the grind. Blind Scott from the north end of Boston, out of retirement. Hello, Blind Scott.
7: I've been here the whole time, actually. I've run into a lot of your listeners. Dude, I've been listening to the show on the back side of the common on Joy Street, and the police put me in a homeless shelter when there was a guy that hit someone off the head with a brick. And all of a sudden I come running up the hill and they're looking for this guy with a pole, and I have a pole in my hand. So they threw up all these flags and stuff and brought me to a homeless shelter. That was last week. So I haven't been on radio since then because people know that's happened. So I think I'm actually being canceled. So I'm on political radio now. I'm a big time political radio guy.
0: Now are you calling conservative or liberal
7: Dan
0: radio?
7: Dan Bongino. I do like Dan Bongino and Alex Jones. I go on the Rumble app. I have a profile on there. We start rumbling. They like me. You know, we're all just trying to pass time. You know what I'm saying? Like, sure. We're all just human beings trying to participate in, you know, content contribution, you know what I'm saying? But Patriots season is starting, you know what I'm saying? I think I've kicked off the Sports Hub. They don't take any calls from me on the Sports Hub, dude. When I call there, they hang up the phone. I have a device that can like freeze their board and get every line with my name on it. Ben's seen me do that before. And like, it's come to the point now where I'm calling the other station and I hate the Sports Hub. And I think the Sports Hub is a bunch of overweight guys with GERD that have to stand up when they sleep because they shove their mouth full of food while they're at work and they fart in their chairs. And most of the Sports Hub people work from home. They don't even work like in the radio studio anymore. And like the Sports Hub,
0: I feel like you're disgruntled about this, Scott. I feel like you're not handling this very well.
7: So then there's iHeartRadio, though. I don't get how this works because I'm obsessed with radio right now because I feel like they're trying to take down radio. So the Sports Hub They run everything through
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7: 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So I'm obsessed with mergers and acquisitions.
0: Oh, yes. Nothing more exciting than radio mergers. That is just the greatest, man.
7: But part of me is scared that the show was going away. So I was almost positive that they were going to let Ben go, I guess. Back in June, like I was almost 100%.
0: I hope so. I got a lot of time on my contract. I get paid to do nothing. That'd be great. I'd love that, man. I'd just sit back and live my life and love it for a while.
1: Way to look on the bright side.
0: Yeah, exactly.
7: But there's other radio shows that would hire you. So the thing is, if anybody's listening now, and if they do remove you from the radio, you'd have another job on any local market. Like I call it.
0: Well, I feel like this is paranoia, though. I feel like you're being paranoid about this. There's nothing to worry about. The show's doing well.
7: Radio shows, dude. I'm waiting on 90 hours a week, and people aren't putting me on their radio shows. Like I'm staying on hold for 4 hours on radio.
0: Is this a healthy decision, Scott? Do you think this is a healthy decision to stay on hold for 90 hours a week?
7: No, it's not
0: a healthy decision.
7: It's not.
0: Although it is more healthy than doing some heroin or something like that, right?
7: Did you see that guy?
0: Although you could be doing both. Who knows? What?
7: Hey, Ben, I showed you the video of that guy on the street. Did you see the guy? He was, like, harassing me, and you could see me in the video. I was, like, going, like, having a bipolar rage type of situation. So the guy's, like, on the side of the street, and I'm trying to get him out into the street. And, like, he's threatening a blind person to try to fight a blind person. This is in downtown Boston. Boston's a dangerous place. I mean, it's a dangerous place, Boston.
0: Stay in a little during the day? It's probably safer at night for you to walk around. There's not as many people out at night.
7: Yeah, during the day or at night. But, yeah, like some guy, he's trying to fight me. So he's like, I got to fight you. So I'm like, okay.
0: Why do people want to fight you? I don't understand. Nobody ever comes up to me and says, I want to fight you. Like, because you're blind? Is that a thing? Do people want to fight blind people? Is that a normal, like, are other blind people dealing with this as well? I don't think they are.
7: No, they tell me that I'm faking being blind and I'm not really blind. And then.
0: Like Stevie Wonder? You're like Stevie Wonder? You're pretending to be blind?
7: But you got to understand, but like, I'm totally blind. But even if you say someone's faking being blind, they could have, like, cataracts or macular degeneration or whatever, you know what I'm saying?
0: So you looked at, and we've been through this before in previous episodes. Now, Blind Scott is the legend from Boston, but you've said before in the blind community, there's a blind hierarchy. Like, if you're partially blind, you're not really considered real blind. Is that correct?
7: But no, they don't respect you. But Andrew in Bakersfield, he's like totally blind. So you could tell he's calling him. So this is what I resent about the show.
0: He's like Helen Keller when he calls up with his takes. Very similar.
7: You guys need to you have to bring him in the fold with questions or whatever. Like he's going through some trauma from going blind. You could tell he's a little bit. It's throwing him off.
0: I think he's going through trauma from his takes. That's what I think. His takes
7: he's come to our show, though. The thing is, like, now all these blind people have come to this show. So I'd like to stay with the show.
0: I understand. You've got political radio, though, calling your name there. You got Dan Bongino and all those guys. I butchered his name, but yeah. All right. Well, I got to go, but thank you. It's tremendous. So, got that. Reports Anthony in Louisiana calling religious radio, and we've got Dick in Dayton who calls political radio as well.
1: Look, we're keeping radio alive everywhere.
0: That's right. One hot take at a time. One hot take.
1: My mouth is spicy. Time.
0: It is hot, chili pepper hot. It is the Ben Maller Show. We'll get to Tom Brady going to the Dolls. We'll get to that coming up in a minute. But first, in honor of Wayne the Curmudgeon in Duluth, here's the Who Am I game. LeBron James has now joined Jim Jackson and me as the only players who have played for the Cavs, Heat, Lakers, and Sixers.
3: Who?
0: There's only two others that have done it. LeBron James joining Jim Jackson and me as the only players who will have played for the Cavs, Heat, Lakers, and the 76ers. Who am I? That is the question. The answer, we'll get to it, and we'll do it next.
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1: 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And according to Ferg Dog, it has changed his life in amazing ways. Maller Prop Guy says that he cannot miss an episode. He can't. Even Doc Dan and Alf the Alien Opiner agree on the Fifth Hour Podcast. So check it out. See what everyone's talking about there. It's on the weekends, every Friday, Saturday, and Sunday. Thank you.
2: Hell yeah.
1: Back to it we go. And time now for the payoff on the Who Am I game. Who? This is where we pretend to be somebody else. Thus, we call it the Who Am I game. A pathetic attempt to get you to listen a little bit longer. LeBron James has now joined Jim Jackson. That's a Clipper broadcaster now. Jim Jackson and me as the only players to have played for the Cavs, Heat, Lakers, and Sixers. Now, technically, LeBron hasn't played for the Sixers yet. He will do that shortly, I believe this weekend he'll play, unless he's not. Doesn't the NBA start like next week? It seems like everything's like, anyway, let's see. Does anyone have the answer? Let's see here. Page down. Ferg Dog going with Reed Detmers, his favorite Angel pitcher. Blind Scott, second personality, Freddy Krueger from Milkman Mike in Colorado. Patrick Beverley, the greatest play-in champion of all time in NBA history, the glue guy, Patrick Beverley. Dom Canzone from Robbie the Mariner fan. Congratulations. When is the parade, Robbie? The Mariners beat the Dodgers on Tuesday night. I believe there'll be a parade in downtown Seattle. Try to avoid the part of Seattle that was overtaken as a sovereign nation. You can try to avoid that when you have your little Mariner, we beat the Dodgers parade one game. John Bagley from Alf the Alien Opiner. Now, that is a big-time find. And that photo, if you look at that photo, Alf, that was taken at the L.A. Memorial Sports Arena. He sent me a basketball card, a Fleer basketball card of John Bagley in that orange Cavs uniform with his number 5. And Norm Nixon, Stormin' Norman Nixon, was guarding. And there looked like there was a decent crowd there in the early 80s to mid-80s at the L.A. Memorial Sports Arena there. The mausoleum, as we used to call it. Mark the Walker in Rochester says you are Tommy the Cobra Kai, member who yells, get him a body bag at the end of the cinematic masterpiece, The Karate Kid, according to Mark the Walker. Bismack Biombo from Maller Prop Guy butchered that. Andre in the Commonwealth, guessed by Anthony in Anaheim. Do you have an answer, Lorraine?
3: Caitlin Clark.
1: That is incorrect. It is the legend, the man, the myth, the legend, Jason Capono, UCLA. He played with LeBron in Cleveland, too. Jason Capono.
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1: George Pickens is going to play the 2026 season on his $27.3 million franchise tag. I think they looked at George Pickens. He produced last year, for the most part, behaved. There was that curfew issue that took place in Vegas. For the most part, there was some other fines that were assessed that came out. But George Pickens, I think, played nice. I think he'll play nice now. He's going to get his $27 million, which is a nice little paycheck for 1 year of service. And I think he's probably going to be elsewhere next year, because I can't imagine Dallas looks at this and says, we're going to pay and make our top three highest paid players our quarterback and two wide receivers. It just doesn't make a whole lot of sense.
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1: So P.J. Tucker said recently he would take Knickerbocker's guard Jalen Brunson over OKC's Shai Gilgeous-Alexander right now, today. How much stock do you put into P.J. Tucker saying Jalen Brunson is better? So to answer this, I have one word on how much stock I put in. That word is not no. That word is squadoosh. P.J. Tucker praising Jalen Brunson. Now, he did say, and this is a part where we're in agreement here, it's a bipartisan issue. When he said he's a 90s-era player, I would say even a little before that. P.J. Tucker, the other problem is this testimony from P.J. Tucker here carries the weight of a parking ticket written on the back of a used Raising Cane's napkin.
7: Ben Maller, weeknights, 2 a.m. Eastern, 11 p.m. Pacific on Fox Sports Radio.
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13: Tampa Bay Bucks quarterback Baker Mayfield will become a free agent after this year. He did not get a new contract as camp started. The Raiders say Kirk Cousins is their starting QB to start training camp. Green Bay defensive lineman Micah Parsons was placed on the PUP list. Philadelphia gave Pro Bowl defensive tackle Jalen Carter a four-year extension. The Browns gave Pro Bowl defensive back Denzel Ward a new two-year deal. Notre Dame and Ohio State each secured deals for ad patches on their school's uniforms. Golden State re-signed Draymond Green to a one-year contract. WNBA wins for Las Vegas and New York, and Indiana won at Seattle. Caitlin Clark, 32 points. The late ball games went to Seattle, 7-6 at the Dodgers, 5 home runs for the Mariners, and San Diego, which got a run bottom of the ninth to beat Colorado, 8-7. Detroit shut out Baltimore 14-0. Arizona in 12 innings won at Pittsburgh, 8-7. I'm Steve DeSager.
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1: Blame me. I'm the guy. Blame me. Welcome in the beginning of another hour of the Ben Maller Show. We are in the air everywhere. Yakety yak we go all night as we hang out on the side of the road, coast to coast, border to border and beyond, on the vast and intergalactically powerful microphones of FSR emanating live.
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1: 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All right. Now we get into the meat and potatoes of the hour. Our lead from the Bay Area, where Kyle Shanahan, the head coach in the NFL, Kyle Shanahan, has gone on the record. His first public comments since the accident, which was much more than a fender bender from Kyle Shanahan. He publicly took responsibility for the accident that happened over 2 weeks ago, although we didn't find out about it till the few days ago. July 14th, big car accident there near the house of Kyle Shanahan, and the initial reports, according to Shanahan, were incorrect. The cops got it wrong. Say what? They blamed the other driver originally, and now Shanahan publicly took accountability for the accident, saying the initial reports incorrectly suggested that the other driver was at fault. He said those reports were wrong. So I don't know if you saw this or not. Perhaps you missed it, and Shanahan's alibi to explain what happened. Who goofed? I've got to know. The 49er coach claims that he was driving along. La, la, la, la, la, la, la, la. His phone fell in between the seats in his car. I hate when that happens. That's a real biatch. You ever had that happen? He's driving along, the phone fall. Oh, my God. What a pain in the ass that is. He claimed he just briefly took his eyes off the road, Shanahan, and kaboom! There was an accident as he went to retrieve said smartphone, causing his vehicle to drift into oncoming traffic, otherwise known as a head-on collision, I believe. That's the colloquial term for what you do when you drift into oncoming traffic. Shanahan said, quote, "It was my fault." He added on that he wanted to correct the record because he said he felt terrible. His conscience got to him, if you believe him. The other driver had been blamed. Shanahan emphasizing that his biggest concern was for the 21-year-old female who was in the other vehicle driving her car when she got surprise, said he was relieved. Shanahan, she was not seriously hurt. Shanahan suffered big-time injuries. It looked somewhat okay. It didn't look like he was all messed up in the video clip that I saw of him talking. The injuries from the accident include a severe concussion, broken ribs, and a broken nose, broken hand, facial lacerations, I believe, from flying glass. needed more than 40 stitches. Kyle Shanahan, the head coach there of the 49ers, that's known as snap, crackle, and pop. And he admitted the concussion, I guess he's in the protocol, the concussion protocol, the concussion, the toughest part of all this, the recovery for the coach there, lingering sensitivity to light, noise preventing him from fully resuming his responsibilities and his duties as the coach there of the 49ers. So that is a good jumping off point. Let us discuss the question for the esteemed panel. Here's the question. How does 49ers coach Kyle Shanahan taking the blame for the car accident change the storyline? How does it change things? So I've got DC Comics, Betty Crocker, and a vintage Dale Earnhardt NASCAR fire suit. Three things that have never been put together. Never, ever been put together. And here we are. We're going to put them together. So we always start with number one.
8: Number one.
1: The plot thickens. So Kyle Shanahan taking the blame, right? Doesn't clean up that there's a spill, somehow a couple of cans of tuna fish. They fell off the top shelf and they opened up and the air conditioning broke and it got very hot. And so it smells like rotting tuna fish for some reason. And actually, if you combine that with the other stuff on the floor, it kind of smells like the porta potty on a Sunday after a full weekend of a music festival, a summertime music fest, like Coachella or something like that. You know what I'm saying? You got me on that? All right. And just between you and me. Just between you and me here, as we yap here, if this was an honest mistake, and people make mistakes, humans are fallible. If it was an honest mistake, why did the story need an 11-day media blackout? Can someone explain that to me? Seriously. If this is just, listen, Shanahan said, I did it. I'm the bad guy. That's what he said, essentially. That's how I heard it. So if that's the case, why did the 49ers and the NFL and all the beat writers get in cahoots here and embargo the story? And they had a media blackout on a, it was just something that happens all the time. There's accidents all the time. Yet on this one, there was coordinated silence. And the hand-picked Saturday dump, the news dump. Why would you do that unless you were really trying to hide something? So what is there to hide if this is the real story, which makes you believe there's something else going on, that we're not getting the whole story? We're getting part of the story. And why the 180 seemed, I don't know, we don't know what Shanahan's original position was, but he contradicted the cops. Like, he had, what a sweetheart deal. The Niners buried the story for 11 days. The cops blamed the woman who was in the other car, and turns out, you know, Shanahan now comes out all of a sudden, well, no, it was actually me. I'm the guy that did it. And so he got help here, and then he flipped on the police report. Like, what's up with that? Right? And so reality got edited. And it's very odd. I mean, the black bagged story, if you will, of what happened. And they drove it under Levi's Stadium there, and full court interference, radio silence, all that stuff until the narrative was locked in. And so you're like, well, what now? Now that Shanahan said, hey, I was the bad driver. I was the one that was texting while he was driving and dropped the phone. And then I had to pick up the phone, and I went to pick up the phone because, you know, I was getting that message from Diana Rossini, and I had to see what she was saying because she sent you some really good messages. And that was that. So in terms of the what now, this is what's known as a DC Comics spinoff. They remember the Justice League back in the day, very popular years ago, the Justice League, DC Comics. So this is a spinoff. It's called the Litigation League. It's a spinoff. Not as much fun as the Justice League. The Litigation League, though, is assembling right now. So forget Aquaman or The Flash or Wonder Woman. In this one, you've got Larry H. Parker, Jacob M. Rodney, and Superwoman Super Lawyer. That's what you have right there. They're forming the litigation league as we speak. And Sweet James is already in the shadows, cape fluttering, whispering, who hurt you? Who hurt you? So Shanahan, again, he admitted he was the party at fault here. So now prepare for the Law Brothers to enter the chat, and there will be at least one or two lawsuits, I would imagine. Right up the wazoo. Right up the old wazoo for Kyle Shanahan. So good luck on that. Those billboard lawyers, they are in the air everywhere. All right, now, page two, to Vegas. We got quarterback news. Quarterback news out of Las Vegas, Nevada, Dateline Henderson, where Raiders coach Clint Kubiak has dotted the I's and crossed the T's. The announcement, he made it official. The Raiders have named Kirk Cousins as their QB number one.
8: Number one.
1: And so it's his job to lose. No training camp battle royale. Cousins has the job. He has the job. We have a little audio here. This is the head coach, Clint Kubiak, here commenting on the Raiders quarterback situation. Take a listen.
15: There's battles everywhere on the roster. So it's important for me to be fair to the players is to put the best player out there. When we go out to practice tomorrow, Kirk Cousins is the starting quarterback. He's the guy. And he's going to get a ton of reps. And he deserves them because he's played really good football. But I want Fernando and I want Aiden to push him.
1: Wow. That is unbelievably embarrassing. I mean, my God. Just when you thought the Raiders couldn't get any more embarrassing, here we are, boys. This is so good. If you're a Raider hater, holy crap. I mean, my God, what have they done? What have they done? Despite being the number one overall pick in the draft, Fernando Mendoza is backup boy, is what he is. All right, so question. What is the message? What's the message the Raiders are sending by handing the keys to the franchise to Kirk Cousins over Fernando Mendoza? All right. So it turns out that Las Vegas did not get, as we anticipated, a true number one pick in the 2026 NFL draft. They did not. And if you think they did, you're wrong. You're supposed to draft the number one pick who is your North Star, not a Minnesota North Star. They don't exist anymore. They moved to Texas. They're now just the Stars. But you're not supposed to get clipboard Jesus on the sidelines walking around or sitting on the bench getting hemorrhoids here. So elite, and tell me if I'm wrong on this, elite first overall picks. If you're the top pick in the draft, if you're supposed to be a plug-and-play guy. Is that correct? Okay, you agree. Thank you for agreeing. Thank you for that. I do appreciate your agreeing. Think of it like Betty Crocker instant mashed potatoes. Just add water and you have mashed potatoes. That is what the top pick in the draft is supposed to be coming in as a quarterback. But in Vegas, in Lost Wages, Nevada, they think Mendoza is a Church of Latter-day Saints plug-and-pray quarterback, and they don't want to pray right now. So they're going to have him stand on the sidelines there. And he's not powdered mashed potatoes. He's more like powdered cement. Forget the potatoes. Just powdered cement there. And so undercooked. How undercooked is he? You can still, if you listen closely, you can kind of hear him like mooing a little bit. Move. So I could kind of faintly make it out a little bit. So they're choosing Cousins, and Kubiak, as you heard in the soundbite there, saying how good he's playing, which seems like something you would say if you were Pinocchio and you wanted your nose to grow. You have a guy in Kirk Cousins who, by any measurement, has been terrible for the last 3 years. His last year in Minnesota and his time in Atlanta was not good. They're calling him a bridge quarterback. That's funny. It's like a nursery rhyme I heard when I was a kid. London Bridge is falling down, down, down. London Bridge is falling down. Yeah, that's Kirk Cousins. He's a London Bridge is what he is at this particular point. And yeah, Cousins is a nice guy. By all accounts, nobody says anything bad about Kirk Cousins. He's a good dude. You know, he seems like he's kind of a regular guy, as much as you can be when you make a ridiculous amount of money and all that stuff. So congratulations on that. Just remember, though, Atlanta paid $70 million for this guy. That's how bad he was. They don't even have a quarterback in Atlanta. They signed slop like Tua Tagovailoa, and they're like, hey, this guy sucks so much, we got to pay him $70 million to get out of here. Okay, done. We'll cut a check for $70 million. And as far as him being a nice guy, you know, the guy at the grocery store that packs the bag, very nice guy. Good dude. The guy that packs the groceries at the grocery store. All right? The grocery bagger. However, I don't know that that person's a quarterback one in the NFL. I don't know that. So the fact that they signed Cousins, are now starting Cousins, is a demerit, obviously, for Fernando Mendoza. It's the equivalent of choosing dial-up internet. Well, you've got high speed. You got that 5G high-speed thingamajig. No, no, no. I want the dial-up internet from 1999 is what I want. That's what I need in my life. Okay, why not? Let's do it. All right, now, final point. To college football we go. Columbus, Ohio. The Buckeyes making news. Ohio State signing what they're describing as a landmark agreement for a patch. We in here talking about a patch. Not practice. Not practice. We in here talking about a patch. So it's a jersey patch. You know, these all the rage now. You know, put that advertisement right there on the uniform. And that's how we do it there. The Jersey Patch sponsorship with J.P. Morgan Chase. Shout out Wall Street. Yes, J.P. Morgan Chase. The uniform for all 36 varsity sports beginning this upcoming season. And the deal, we are told, the deal is worth how much? About $17 million. $17 million per year, making it the largest disclosed jersey patch deal in college athletics. The partnership extends beyond the uniform branding. The players will benefit from NIL. That's pay to play. So we'll get some NIL, name, image, likeness money there out of J.P. Morgan Chase. You got that going. And while the money is obviously great, the money is wonderful, many of the purists out there are pounding the table and banging on pots and pans and very upset. They're very upset here that the corporate branding is going to tear away the Buckeyes tradition, the uniform. And really, this is a football thing. Can we be honest about that? It's a football thing. That this is a change, right? They've always had just a logo only, and that the brand is the Buckeye brand. You're not out there playing for J.P. Chase Morgan, or J.P. Morgan Chase, rather. You're out there playing for the Buckeyes, the University of Ohio State University, all that stuff. So the question is, do you have a message? Do you have a message for the Ohio State old-timers upset with the advertising patch sullying the Buckeyes uniform? All right, so I do. And again, this is mostly about football. Every once in a while, Ohio State will have a good basketball team. Nobody cares about the other sports. Let's be honest here. All right. We can be adults. You can say, oh, everyone cares about the soccer team and the volleyball team. No, they don't. That's friends and family. It's Ohio State football. That's it. Occasionally basketball. And that's all. So being offended, though, about a jersey patch in 2026, buddy, welcome to planet Earth. Where have you been? This is where the money locomotive, choo-choo, has always been headed down the tracks, and it's the old boiling frog. We tried to warn you. You people didn't listen. We tried to warn you. The boiling frog. It starts out with a little patch, and then it goes a little further up, and you wear the scarlet and gray onesie, but you've got the logo there from Walmart on it, and you're on your way, and there you go. Today it's one patch. And then a year from now, well, we can double our money, double our fun. Let's get another patch. Okay, that sounds good. We'll get another patch. Why not? Okay, we've got now two patches. And keep going and going and going and going. And eventually the Buckeyes, when they take the field, will look like a vintage Dale Earnhardt NASCAR fire suit with a helmet attached. and you've got a laundry detergent patch over there. You got the alcohol over here. You got a little bit of that, a little bit of that. Like, future generations are going to go on to YouTube or whatever replaces YouTube someday, and they're going to watch Archie Griffin highlights, and they're going to ask, wait,

0: sponsor. They didn't even have a crypto exchange patch on it, and there was no gambling patch. What is that? Why didn't they have a fast food logo? I don't understand. You know, that whole thing. What is that? The Stone Age with these uniforms without patches on it. Now, college football stopped being amateur a long, long time ago. Hell, John Wooden was paying players at UCLA back in the day, right? So it's always been semi-pro in basketball and mostly in football. Mostly in football. They just add the marching band. They can dot the I. How about instead of dotting the I, they write the money sign, the Ohio State marching band? That would be cool, right? They can do the logo at halftime of JP Morgan Chase instead of dotting the I. Who says no to that? No? Okay, not allowed? Fair enough. Not allowed. I got you. All right, but everyone's getting paid. Players are getting paid. Coaches are getting eight-figure salaries if they're good. You're paying $130 at the team shop for the replica jersey with the ad already on it. Now, if you want tradition, and you say, hey, I'm a traditionalist, Maller. I want tradition. Tradition is complaining about something new every season. So congratulations. You're keeping that tradition alive and well. You are. And pretending this is like a shocking betrayal. Oh, it's such a betrayal. It's like going to Disneyland and being shocked they charge you $18 for a churro or whatever they charge. It's ridiculous. $15 for a corn dog. Come on. Ohio State uniforms are not being sullied. I don't believe they're being sullied. They're simply joining every other surface in America that can be monetized. And so they're getting in on it. And it's like, it's the everyone else is doing it. They're just making more money. It is the Ben Maller Show. If you'd like to be part, 877-99 on Fox. That's 877-996-6369. Also on X, at Ben Maller. That's at Ben Maller. We still have that Tom Brady goes to the dog story from earlier. We'll get to that at some point here. And also, a classless cheap shot. What is that all about? From a player who has been on a long rampage, adding another chapter to the player's rampage. We'll get to that. And we will do it next. However, it is the A Block. Let's find out what hour it is right now.
1: Number two.
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5: 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Number one, nutrition. 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

0: You are locked and loaded on the Ben Maller Show as it rolls on the red eye flight all night. Glad you have chosen to hang out with us. We thank you for that. You can interact with the show. It is the advantage we have. If you don't interact, what's the point of doing it? They'll just put some tape show on. You'll never hear live radio again overnight. So you got to support live overnight radio. If you're up with us, take advantage of it. Most of you do. Some of you don't. So your opportunity to join the fun in the Maller Militia. We still have not sworn anyone in tonight, so if you want to take the oath on the air, you can do that.
1: Do it live!
0: Or just call up, say hello, and yap about whatever. We're here for you. Supposed to be sports, I guess. Go away from that. We swerve like Kyle Shanahan driving. We swerve into the other lane here occasionally.
2: We're flexible.
0: Is that a pink hat?
2: Yeah, I just opened a box from Mike the Leprechaun. He sent me a corgi stuffed animal and a Life is Good hat.
0: Why?
2: I don't know.
0: What, does he think you're Brian Finley? Brian would love a pink hat and a corgi.
3: That's true. I was supposed to have received something in the mail.
0: Oh, why did I not get something? Why, how come you guys are you getting more mail than me? How did this happen?
2: You can have this pink hat.
0: I'm good. I think I'm
2: okay.
0: You
2: want the corgi?
0: I think I'm all right.
3: Well, I'm concerned because the package that I was supposed to receive is quite expensive. I
2: believe. This one might be $7.
0: Look at you guys. What a hustle you guys got. You know, what a hustle.
3: Well, very kindly, Wayne.
2: In Duluth?
0: Which Wayne? Wayne from Missouri?
3: Missouri, yes.
0: Wayne from Missouri. Mizzou. Okay,
3: yes.
0: We love Wayne. No, Wayne's drill sergeant was the guy from the famous movie. Did you know that? You know, in Camp Pendleton back in the day?
3: I did not.
0: Yeah, he told the story on the air. Yeah, the guy from Full Metal Jacket.
3: Oh.
0: That was his real drill sergeant. That was,
3: Oh, okay. Yeah, so.
0: The package did not arrive or the package was stolen?
3: He says that according to, it was supposed to have arrived already, but I've checked the mail room many days in a row now, and it's just not there.
2: It's missing.
0: It is not there.
3: Nope.
0: All right, that is unfortunate. Do you think it got mixed up with George Norrie's mail? Maybe you're going to get a goblin in the mail, and George is going to get whatever.
3: This was apparently something that was like framed, so it should have been like a big package.
2: But sometimes they put the big packages in different rooms. You just have to wait for them.
0: There's a lot of empty rooms up there. So a lot of empty rooms.
2: Yeah.
0: How's that studio coming up there? They're finishing that up, Lorena? Remember that rumor a couple months back?
2: I haven't been in it yet. I don't know.
0: Okay. All right. Anyway, if you want to be part of the show, 877-99 on Fox, 877-996-6369. Also on X at Ben Maller, Lorena FSR Tech Queen, and Coop at a Bronco fan. That's a Bronco fan. I'm looking at my board here, and I did get a message. It was Reggie in Detroit who had emailed me and said, Ben, you're not getting very many international calls. All you do is get calls from the States and Canada. And I said, well, that's not true, Reggie. I got a call from Mexico. But we haven't had many calls outside now that Terry in England's no longer alive listening to the show and legally blind Christopher is doing his own thing. So, not getting as many calls. Ozzy Waz is doing something else these days, so he hasn't been able to call in. Let's try, though. Let's go to the international line. He's an expat. But he's lived in Tokyo for a while. We say hello to Hank in Tokyo on the international line on the Ben Maller Show. Hello, Hank. Welcome.
4: Hey, Ben. How are you?
0: If I was any better, I'd be a Shanahan, but not Kyle Shanahan.
4: Oh, that's a great pet peeve. So it's not if I was, it's if I were. Was is past tense.
0: Well, I'll tell you what to do here. You can get your own radio show and say it however you want.
4: Okay.
0: And I'll listen to you. Actually, I won't listen to you, but you can do that. And that would be great.
4: Okay, well,
0: I highly recommend
4: grammar.
0: It. Yes.
4: But, okay. So anyway, you mentioned Shanahan. So that's actually why I called. So the car crash. I have my own conspiracy theory. I don't know if it merits the conspiracy theory background music. But you mentioned that the lawyers are going to get involved. My guess is that the reporting embargo was actually so that he could gain cover to negotiate a settlement in an NDA. And so that's already done. And part of the NDA was just, I'll take the fall. But by making the original police report, her fault, that kind of turns the screws on her to actually negotiate the settlement, because otherwise she's going to get in hot water. And the press embargo makes it so that lawyers don't get involved, because if it had been reported, then the lawyers would have called her and offered her services and told her how much money she's going to make.
0: All right, so it's not outrageous, Hank. It's plausible. I would argue though that this changes it. Even if there was some kind of deal, there are enough lawyers out there. You say, well, wait a minute. Shanahan, yeah, we worked out a deal, but Shanahan said, hey, the cops got it wrong. Why did the cops get, what else did the cops get wrong? That opens up Pandora's box. And then you have a wiggle room, say, well, we signed it, but this was in good faith, and this story changed. And so now we got to go back and figure something else out.
4: Not negotiated. I mean, my only point is, look, Shanahan's lawyers would not let him admit fault unless everything was already buttoned up.
0: Well, my experience with lawyers is nothing's really ever buttoned up.
4: I agree there.
0: People have,
4: and certainly the future will tell us. But it's just another way of.
0: It's definitely there was a reason you would wait. And the other thing is, now that ESPN is in bed with the NFL. The NFL owns 10% of ESPN. I guess we're just going to, whatever the NFL wants to put on hold, we'll just wait for it, I guess, right? Somebody else is going to have to get it out there, because they're not going to break it. It was all coordinated. Schefter sent it out like within a minute after the Niners did their thing. So it was all related. All right. Well, thank you, Hank. Good to hear from you. Call you, talk to you in 3 months. Yes, Hank?
4: Yeah, absolutely.
0: All right. Go away. There's Hank from Tokyo. Let's say hello to Eeny, Meeny, Miny, Mo. Andre in the Commonwealth checking in. A fan favorite of Anthony in Anaheim. A big fan of his work. Did say Tom Brady to the dogs. Do you see this, Andre? Your boy Tom Brady there sharing photos on social media of a nice Alaskan vacation. He called it the trip of a lifetime with his kids. They went on sled dogs, fishing, boating, whale watching, all kinds of outdoor activity there. As Brady was visiting the state of Alaska. And truly awe-inspiring, he said. Isn't that great? You ever been to Alaska? We talked about this. You've never been there.
1: How you doing, Ben? Thanks for taking the call. Have not been to Alaska, but hold on here. Mr. McCandless, whose name escapes me, who's for the Into the Wild. Is about McCandless. Can't believe I forget this guy's last name, but I highly recommend.
0: I was more of a Survivor Man guy, myself.
1: Chris, there it is. Yeah. I got the book right here.
0: Okay.
1: But I'm forgetting important things, which is not good for somebody who espouses to teach history. You got to have a good memory. So check out Into the Wild, solid movie. Emil Hirsch.
0: One of my buddies used to go up to the sled dog race every year in Alaska. I don't even really still do it. He would go up there. He loved it. It was like the greatest thing. It was like their version of the Tour de France, except
1: indeed.
0: Dogs.
1: I do remember the name of said race, Ben, the Iditarod.
0: That's right. Okay. That is correct.
1: So my memory is functional for that, but not when we're talking about solid works of fiction Into the Wild. So Tom Brady going to Alaska, I don't have an issue with it, because he's got to try to, he's smacking people in the face for no good reason, right? He's leaning towards the WWE. I thought he was close to a midlife crisis. I didn't know what the heck was going on when he open-hand slapped one of the Paul brothers there at a social function. Is that allowed at the white party that Mr. Rubin throws?
0: It is if Mr. Rubin wants you to do it, because it's something he'll make money on in selling Tom Brady WWE merch down the line, so you'll make money on that.
1: Okay. Yeah. I thought you had to be at your best behavior at those Long Island functions where, Ben, I know that you're welcome in those crowds. Those heightened, I don't know if you've attended, and again, me and Willis are here. Willis is watching very closely. We did have a lot of anxiety in terms of the weed man situation yesterday, having his name in your phone, and we're very glad that you're, no ill will, or there's no misconception. Weed man being in your phone again when you're at these high leverage meetings, and that comes up.
0: If you look at my phone, it'll say Billy Blanks. It'll say the Tybo guy, right, from back in the 2000s and the 90s. That guy, Tybo
1: right.
0: Nation. Yeah, that's his name. That's why he went by the nickname moniker, because of the other Billy Blanks. That's it. The martial arts guy, fitness guy. Yeah.
1: All right, it's very well understood that Ben is allowed to have all.
2: Did Willis just yawn?
1: Yeah, Willis is here. He's a little. I mean, we went for a nice long walk, so he's kind of tame right now. We got our night walk in. Okay, so he's chilling right now, but it does need to be said. He's in a good place. He was very anxious given the situation with you, Ben. But now that he knows that you're good, Willis is good, and he's not. But he's hanging out. Now listen, in terms of Mr. Kyle Shanahan, Ben, you make a very important point in this whole situation that the NFL does essentially own. It does have a notable stake in ESPN, so that can kind of speak to why this has been swept under the rug. Now, as we know, the cover up is more. Is worse than the lie. So what the NFL is essentially saying that some coaches, you can get the benefit of the doubt and a pass for some coaches. But again, if this happens, and it will happen because people, you know, they're human. So next time somebody gets in hot water, hopefully nobody's hurt. That's the other, I'm not saying that Kyle Shanahan, I'm glad that the man is all right, but he was seriously injured. When you're talking about your vision being affected, concussion, broken ribs, this isn't a fender bender. It's not like he rear-ended somebody because he dropped his phone. Oh, I bumped into somebody's, you know, and then like there's little damage on both sides. We're talking about a major accident that, for all intents and purposes, was mum was the word. And you bring forth an important piece. This is what the NFL and ESPN want, which it just makes it look that much worse. So it's okay when Andy Reid's son gets in a car wreck. A week before an AFC championship game, we can dive down his throat. And by the way, when Andy Reid's son is stealing people from when he was coaching with the Eagles, like Willis remembers, you remember this, his son was stealing stuff in the locker room, we can report on that. But we can't say anything about the Wonder Child.
0: Well, that was a long time ago, but I hear you. I got to go. But thank you, the great Andre. Thank you, buddy. The great Andre checking in. Alf says, how about we pass the hat and get a Maller Militia patch on the uniforms of the Fresno State pickleball team? No. You know, it'd be cool though to have like a piece of road somewhere named the Maller Militia Road or the Ben Maller Show.
2: You could
0: Show
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0: road.
2: A highway.
0: Hey, I want to adopt a highway. We got to find a good highway.
2: That'd be awesome.
0: They got to find where would the perfect spot for the Maller Road to be. Got to figure that out. Anyway, we'll work on that.
3: Nowhere, Oklahoma.
0: Oh, that would be awesome. Yeah, I don't think there's any roads in Nowhere,
2: Oklahoma.
0: Middle
2: of nowhere.
0: That would be so great. I would go visit it. I would go to Oklahoma for Nowhere, Oklahoma if they put a sign up there. It is the Ben Maller Show. The Ben Maller Show. Time now for the Instat Trivia. We'll get to Maller, the third degree. Quickly! Here it is. Blank led all defenders in pressures by facing the most double teams during the 2025 NFL season. Again, Blank led all defenders in pressures by facing the most double teams during the 2025 NFL season. That's the Instat Trivia. The answer, next.
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0: 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A reminder to check out the YouTube page. We're fighting all these highly promoted, highly paid daytime shows. We have our own YouTube page. It's Ben Maller Show. What a name. I don't know who came up with that. Ben Maller Show on YouTube. Click the thingamajig. Follow the show on there. We thank you. We thank you. We thank you. YouTube at Ben Maller Show. Watch the videos. Comment. Get us into the algorithm on the Matrix. We thank you. Here's the instant trivia. Blank led all defenders in pressures by facing the most double teams during the 2025 NFL season. That is the question. What's the answer? And Alf, the alien opiner, says David Byrne is the answer. Who else do we have? Future Raider and Tongan monster Vita Vea from Roberto the Bus Driver. Our buddy Roberto! The wheels on the bus go round and round. The wheels on the bus go round and round. Will Anderson Jr. from Robbie the Mariner fan. We don't have much time. Lorena, do you have an answer, Lorena?
1: Brittany Mahomes.
0: Is it Brittany Mahomes? No, that is incorrect. It is Dexter Lawrence with the Giants last year. He is now on the Cincinnati Bengals. He faced the most double teams in the NFL last year. Here we go, here we go, here we go.
2: It's Maller.
3: How about that?
2: To the third degree.
0: Yeah.
2: This is when Big Ben gets grilled.
4: Matthew Stafford told reporters this week that while the Rams have a high ceiling, he wants to focus on raising their floor. Ben, what do you think the floor is for the Rams?
0: Well, the floor would be to make the playoffs and lose in the wild card round. That would be the bottom. I just, as long as, you never say, well, what about the health? Because that's with every team. But the floor would be they get in, they lose in the first weekend in the NFL playoffs. And they, you know, they don't end up winning the division. They're a wild card team, and it's a mess. Next!
4: Well, speaking of floors, the Arizona Cardinals are currently the betting favorites to have the fewest wins in the NFL next season at plus 250.
0: Way to go, birds.
4: Ben, yeah. Do you think the Cardinals will be the league worst this season?
0: Well, they're going for it. They signed Jacoby Brissett to make sure that he plays. They went 1-11 last year, so you give a guy that goes 1-11 a raise. Way to go, Arizona Cardinals. It does not appear their coach knows what he's doing. They have about three or four good players and a bunch of slop on the roster. Those are all the ingredients to end up with the top pick in the draft. They're trying to get Arch Manning. Wait until they find out Arch Manning doesn't want to play in Arizona. Next!
4: Caleb Williams said this week that the Bears offense will be really fun to watch and will be more entertaining than last year.
0: Uh-huh.
4: Do you think that will come to pass?
0: Well, no, because the Packer fans and the Viking fans and the Lions fans aren't going to enjoy watching the Bears offense. And listen, Caleb Williams is, it's wild because there are people that think he's great, and there's a lot of people that believe Caleb Williams is overrated and he's not that good. It's a mixed bag on him. This is a big turning point. The Bears overachieved last year, getting to where they got in the playoffs and all that and losing to the Rams. And so usually when you overachieve one year, there's a regression to the mean, and then you come crashing back down to earth. So we'll see. I wouldn't bet on the Bears doing very much. How do we do?
4: You pass us.
0: That is a win. Put it on the board. What a, what a, what a. Chicken dinner.
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8: Really, the W wants to be more about the sport, and I get that. Caitlin Clark is still the biggest star in the league. And I realize that for on the floor about this, what I'm going to say is really unfair. Caitlin Clark's got to be spectacular for this to continue. If she comes into the league and is just one of the top players, okay, how long is that going to last until, okay, Caitlin Clark's been great, but now we're kind of into somebody else, right? They want Caitlin Clark to come, be spectacular. You discover the rest of the players that you start watching, whether it's Paige Beckers or Asia Wilson, who's been the best player in the WNBA, you know, for the past decade. This is how the sport continues to rise. And again, I say it again, it's unfair to ask her to be spectacular, but she sort of has to be.
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17: The Seattle Mariners hit 5 home runs and beat the Dodgers 7-6 in L.A. Shohei Ohtani, a leadoff homer, 3 hits, 3 RBIs in the loss, but he was stranded at third, bottom of the ninth. San Diego won with a run bottom of the ninth, 8-7 over Colorado. Fernando Tatis Jr. went 5-for-5. Victories for the A's and the Brewers. Houston won at the Angels 3-2. Yordan Alvarez with his 35th home run. Atlanta at the Mets rained out, doubleheader on Wednesday. The Yankees won at the White Sox 3-2, the victory to Garrett Cole. 6 innings, 7 strikeouts. Miami shut out Philadelphia 1-0 on a first inning homer. Texas won at Tampa Bay 4-1. Arizona in 12 innings won at Pittsburgh 8-7. The Philadelphia Eagles gave defensive tackle Jalen Carter a 4-year extension. The Browns gave defensive back Denzel Ward a new 2-year deal. WNBA Indiana won at Seattle 32 points for Caitlin Clark. I'm Steve DeSager.
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0: Seeing red. You're seeing red. Welcome in the beginning of another hour of the Ben Maller Show. We are in the air everywhere as we flap our gums and we set the beat of the street, coast to coast, border to border, and beyond, on the vast and overwhelmingly powerful microphones of FSR emanating live from the symphony. The symphony of slang.
12: Do it live!
0: Guaranteed human. And the world-famous Fox Sports Radio studios where Ohio Al, Strip Club John from Cleveland, haven't heard from him in a while, and Skip DeZip, the Roastmaster General, all demanding hot takes. Even Shane in Des Moines says, Ben, you got to crank up the heat. It's hour three, dude. What are you doing? I said, Shane, calm down. I'll get to that, Shane. Stop here. Don't put pressure on me. Anyway, here we begin. Now, I would like to point out, for those of you just joining the broadcast in progress, later this hour, we will not only have the Maller Riddle of the Day, we got Too Much or Not Enough, and the Queen of Hearts with Lorena. So if you want to send a question in, Lorena will answer anything you want. She claims it's about relationships and dating and that kind of thing. The interaction, the greatest rivalry of all time, men and women interacting, or if you're gay, men and women and women and men and men. But whatever the case. So
22: we don't judge.
0: No, we've got that. And if you want financial advice, she told you to buy SpaceX. How's that working out? Not good. She's got plenty of advice. So hashtag Queen of Hearts. That'll be coming up later this hour. And we thank you for participating in that. You can also call up if you want, but you're likely too shy to do that, so you will not call. Completely understand. Completely understand. Don't bury the lead, my man. We start out in Cincinnati. What a great time I had. I wasn't there long, but I had a wonderful time. Great memories of my weekend in Cincinnati, hanging out with Can't Close the Deal Neil and his son, and it was Queen Roxanne there, and Robbie the Mariner fan, and Tommy from Atlanta, Justin in Cincinnati, Dick in Dayton, Ohio Al. Big names who were there. Just Josh, a lot of fun. A lot of fun there. Well, I saw a Reds game. They won that game, and apparently they haven't been winning very many games since I left Cincinnati. I wonder if that's a coinkydink. So a new name has popped up on our watch list as we count down. Breathless coverage just days away from the MLB trade deadline. The music stops. The music stops next week. So if you have not been following this, perhaps not. We have now heard. We've heard that teams have inquired about Cincinnati's shortstop, Eli De La Cruz, and his availability in the market. Is he available? Now, a little birdie who may or may not enjoy eating chili on spaghetti says that the Reds have let the teams contacting them about Eli De La Cruz know not to bother. They're not interested in dealing their shortstop, although some believe that is just what they're saying publicly. As you know, there's always the public-private dichotomy where you have one thing you say publicly and another thing you say privately. So that is a good jumping off point. Let us discuss the question for the esteemed panel, which you are a part of. Should the Reds consider dealing away shortstop Eli De La Cruz? Should they do it? Should they consider just saying that's it and we're not good enough and we're not going to be good enough and we got to get rid of this guy? All right. So I've got Yogurt, Raindrops, and Kenny Bunkport, Maine. And we will combine all of these things together. We're going to make some Skyline chili and some Grater's ice cream, which will cause you to have a volcanic eruption if you eat those things together in your stomach. You just will. All right. So first of all, if the Cincinnati Reds trade, and I'm not obviously not a Reds fan, if the Reds trade Eli De La Cruz, forget baseball operations, call the FBI, the SEC, whoever investigates crimes against common sense, there should be some kind of congressional hearing if they trade this guy. It makes no sense. Now, I don't believe the Reds when they say that there's no way they would trade him. Babe Ruth was traded. Manny Ramirez was traded. The only one that wasn't was Shohei Ohtani, by the way. But he had a bet on that. He wouldn't be traded. I'm kidding. Unless I'm not. But the point is that anyone and everyone just about has been traded. So the idea that there's no way the Reds would unload Ellie De La Cruz, I don't believe that. Now, that was not the question. They shouldn't. That's my response. They should not do that. Ellie is not just an asset. He is the lifeblood of whatever they are. And I said, well, they suck with him. They could suck without him. And while that is technically true, the Reds could be bad without him, just like they're bad with him. He is box office. He's one of a handful of electrifying players in baseball that you would actually say, I want to see what this guy can do. He can run like the wind, right? And he hits bombs and the whole thing. And yeah, he's not had the greatest season this year. Not an all-star level season for De La Cruz there in Cincinnati. He is the face of the franchise. Now, granted, the franchise isn't very good. He's also under team control through 2029, I believe. So there's a few more years. That's always a big thing. And then who knows what's going to happen when we have no baseball for most of next season, and they're going to rework how all that stuff works, and they're going to move things around. And so it's going to be a lot different next season. But you got to worry about right now. And so he's the reason, if you're like a little punk kid and you actually stop playing video games for 2 minutes and go watch a baseball game, you might be like, well, that guy seems kind of cool, that Ellie De La Cruz guy. Maybe I should watch the Reds because this guy seems pretty neat what he's doing out there on the field. And so trading a talent like that, because all you're going to get for a guy like Ellie De La Cruz is a mystery box. What's in the box? I don't know. It's a mystery box. You get a couple of players. You'll be lucky if one of them turns out to be half as good as Ellie De La Cruz is already. He's a multi-time all-star and all that stuff. So you're going to get a prospect or two, which is a suspect until proven otherwise. Congratulations. It would be baseball malpractice and malfeasance if the Reds trade their shortstop. All right, that's it. Historical scale of bad job by you. And the kind of move, and I know Hank in Tokyo is nodding his head, yes, the kind of a move that would be framed in future documentaries with ominous piano music in the background and people asking the narrator of the documentary, what were they thinking? What were they thinking? Trading Ellie De La Cruz. My God. Cincinnati desperately does need to get off the great American, not great American ballpark, the great American sports hamster wheel of mediocrity, where franchises proudly announce, we're going in a new direction. We've figured it out now. We've solved the Rubik's Cube. Every 18 months, you rebrand. It's kind of like you're a yogurt company. Well, we didn't sell enough yogurt. Why didn't you sell enough yogurt? I guess we need to change the packaging. Okay, change the packaging. Well, nobody's still buying our yogurt. They don't want that strawberry yogurt. Okay, we better do something. Let's change the name. Okay, we'll change the name. Why not? And so you rebrand every 18 months. Keep Ellie. Figure out a way to get halfway. You're not in the toughest division. You know, you're not, the Brewers dominate. They're like the Yankees, the way they dominate that division. Every year they find a way in the playoffs, the Milwaukee Brewers. You got the Cubs, who are hot and cold, and the Cardinals, I don't know, decent. Nothing spectacular there. And Pittsburgh's decent. And then you've got you, which you're all messed up. All right, now, secondly, to Anaheim we go. That is a suburb of Fullerton where Ferdog hangs out. And the deep-sea fishing storyline, we've learned that Angels longtime headliner Mike Trout, according to some noise around the big leagues, starting to soften his long stance that he does not want to play in another set of laundry. Now, Trout has a full Monty in his back pocket. He's got the no-trade clause, and he's expressed his commitment to the Angels, and so he's the one that calls the shot on all this, Mike Trout. And so they're saying, well, that's a subtle shift. It's just a little subtle shift and all that stuff. Now, a little munchkin tells me that owner Artie Marino would have to facilitate. He would have to have his people go to Mike Trout and say, all right, Mike, I've decided I want to do something I don't normally do, and I would like to trade your ass and get some decent players. Now, the difference, before you say, well, Mal, you said the Reds should hold on to Ellie De La Cruz and the Angels shouldn't hold on to Mike Trout. What you're talking out of both sides of your mouth. No, I'm not. One guy's 24. Mike Trout's like 35. He's in his mid-30s. It's a big difference. De La Cruz is 24. The Reds should be able to figure out something. Should be able to figure out something, you would assume. Within 2 years, you should be able to recreate your bullpen, get a couple of starting pitchers, and you're off to the races, you would think. So it's a little bit different. And is Mike Trout, here's the question, is Mike Trout getting traded out of Anaheim, or is this just all talk? Talk. So this is, I'm going to tell you what it is. It's the East Coast baseball cabal is what it is. That want Mike Trout. He's from the Northeast. They want Mike Trout so badly that they're practically shaking the Orange County palm trees all over the OC. They're knocking down the palm trees, shaking them and all that. They want him to fall out of Orange County and into Philadelphia or the Yankees, right? And the Phillies would be preferred. That would be the perfect story, right? From Southern New Jersey, and he's a big Eagles fan, Mike Trout, and you go play for the Phillies. The Philadelphia fans gave him a big ovation at the All-Star game and all that. And so they're trying to manufacture what I believe is a fake Mike Trout is softening narrative to force the issue. I'll believe it when I see it. Because if you keep it real, this man is living the life of Riley. He has no pressure. There's no media that go to Angel games. There's no pressure in sports radio. Nobody talks about the Angels. They have no good players, and the owner doesn't really care if they win. He says the fans don't care, so Trout doesn't have pressure from the fans. As long as the moms of Orange County have a safe place to go to watch some baseball, and they have a lot of bobblehead games, and the prices are somewhat reasonable, that's all that matters. There is not a better situation. Most of the time, there's pressure from ownership and from the fan base and the media. There's none of that in Anaheim. The guy lives in Laguna Beach. He looks at his window and he sees the mighty Pacific Ocean right there. He's living the life. He breathes that Pacific air and he sits comfortably in his hammock. And he's got that no trade armor protecting him. It's his call. It's like a medieval castle that Mike Trout is living in there. And it's great. And he's got an army in the moat of sharks and lawyers protecting him, swimming around. They're doing their thing. Way to go. So, again, seeing is believing on the Mike Trout story. I just have heard this over the years that Trout's going to be traded. And the question is not whether he should be traded, whether he should want to go to a team that has a chance to win and is trying to win. That's not the question. The question is something else. Until proven otherwise, this whole trade frenzy is fugazi is what it is, right? It's just, you know what it is? It's white noise. It's like, hey, I'm going to bet. Let me turn on some raindrops. Oh, no, I like the crickets, the sound of crickets. Okay, we'll turn on the crickets. No, I don't like crickets. How about ocean waves? Yeah, except Mike Trout doesn't need a sound machine for sleep sounds because he lives literally on the Pacific Ocean. He just opens up the window and he's got the sound of waves crashing down because that's his home because he's rich and he's a baseball player. And that's how that works. So speculating on a Mike Trout trade. Is nothing more than spitting a nice big loogie into the wind right there, and the wind is blowing straight out to the ocean. So that's where I am on that. Now, meanwhile, final thought to the negotiating room. We now head to the negotiating room of baseball. Labor update, the owners hyping up in recent days the salary cap floor. And obviously the salary cap floor proposal, the latest wrinkle in this, they were very braggadocious. It's a 50-50 split on revenue that the owners get 50%, the players get 50%. It's a partnership. How could the players possibly push back on a partnership? This is perfect. We are business partners. The owners are saying, we want you to have half the revenue. You split it up. And, of course, that is great. Equal share for everybody. Equality. Revenue grows. You make money. We make money. What's not to like? Well, as much as they're hyping this up, and they are, well, it turns out the Players Association says that they're not exactly being transparent on this. Now, what do you mean by that? So the Players Association accusing the MLB owners of dirty pool. They're playing some dirty pool here. Misleading players and the fan base by describing it as a salary cap proposal that is 50-50, arguing that the math is leaving billions of dollars out before they calculate what the 50-50 split would be. So the way we hear it, Major League Baseball would create a new accounting formula called BR, not Bleacher Report, Baseball Revenue, and that would allow owners to deduct a significant amount of expenses before they do all the math. So the union boss, this guy Bruce Meyer, blasted the propaganda. Of course, he's got his own agenda there, the guy running the union. And he said Major League Baseball's proposal was not a 50-50 split. He said any suggestion otherwise is misleading propaganda. All right, so the question here, can you explain in layman's terms, why Major League Baseball players are calling the 50-50 revenue split proposal some misleading propaganda? All right, so if it's, this is kind of the rule. If it sounds too good, it probably is. Like, we've all heard that, right? Sounds too good. There's always a, what about that? There's a catch. Read the fine print. So these aristocrats love telling the public through their useful idiots in the media, like, hey, we've offered a 50-50 split, and who in their right mind would not accept a 50-50 split? Sounds pretty generous, right? That's great. I'd love to split the revenue with my bosses. Now, low-information fans eat this stuff up, and that's why the owners do it, because there's a lot of dumb people, and dumb people eat this stuff up. They don't look at the fine print. They don't read the minutiae. They don't look at the legalese. They don't. They just, oh, they said it. That's the way it is. So they enjoy it. And the many of the fans, the low information fans, put their knee pads on for the owners. Way to go. However, as former President George W. Bush said, back when he was lounging in that beautiful town of Kennebunkport, Maine, at the presidential White House away from the White House, it's fuzzy math. It is fuzzy math. Think of it like a Carvel Funfetti ice cream cake with those delicious, the frosting, the sprinkles on top. So you've got this Carvel Funfetti ice cream cake. Here's the, I'm going to describe what's going on. So you take that birthday cake and you're like, oh, this is great. The owners promise you and your brother, you're going to split 50-50. Okay, me and my brother are going to split 50. I get 50% of the cake. My brother gets 50% of the cake. That's great. So you expect five slices. I'm going to get five. My brother's going to get five slices. That's great. All right, so wonderful. However, before anyone grabs a knife to cut the cake or a fork to eat the cake, your brother quietly shoves not one, not two, but three slices of that delicious Carvel Funfetti ice cream cake with the sprinkles and the frosting. Your brother takes three slices into the fridge and he writes on the container expenses, four expenses. Okay, that doesn't seem right. So now there are seven slices left of that delicious Carvel Funfetti ice cream cake with the nice frosting and the colorful sprinkles and all that. So you've got now seven slices left. Well, your mom comes, what are you doing, mom? Leave me alone. So your mom comes in the room and your mom's like, okay, don't worry, kids, I've got this. So your mom then cuts those in half. And suddenly your brother hands you 3.5 slices of that delicious Carvel Funfetti ice cream cake with the frosting and the sprinkles and says, see, equal halves, just like I said. Right? Now he's technically right. Your brother is technically right. But you

0: Let's take the Atlanta Braves. Let's say the Atlanta Braves made $15 million in profit in one season. And the following year, the Atlanta Braves made $10 million in profit. They would announce they lost $5 million in profit, which is technically true from year to year. However, they made $10 million. And obviously, you can futz around with the numbers and all that. It's sports accounting. We'll split it up after we take our cut. And so, unfortunately for them, the players are not apparently confused. They do have calculators on their smartphones. So that's where we are. It is the Ben Maller Show, and that's what you're listening to. We thank you for that. Later this hour, Too Much or Not Enough. I need a contestant for that. Too Much or Not Enough. We got the Queen of Hearts. That'll be coming up later this hour. Your question. So if you want to call in, either get on the regular show or Too Much or Not Enough, the game show, 877-996-6369. 877-99 on Fox if you'd like to be part of it. Now, also, the Queen of Hearts, hashtag Queen of Hearts. Here's the Maller Riddle of the Day. Carolina Panthers owner and hedge fund weasel David Tepper says he spent $43.5 million to buy blank in order to get revenge against his old Goldman Sachs boss. Again, David Tepper, NFL owner for Carolina, says he spent $43.5 million to buy blank in order to get revenge against his old Goldman Sachs boss. That is the Maller Riddle of the Day. The answer, we'll get to it, and we will do it next. However, I got Jerry in Rhode Island who says, hey, dummy, let's talk some ball. And then Kathy also was very mean to me. I think she's a sweet woman, and she said, you got to talk. I said, listen, do not put that kind of pressure, Kathy. I know you're famous from your little Hey Mona thing, but come on. 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
2: 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But every night when you go to get some Z's, how often do you really think about the temperature in your bedroom? Temperature may be one of the most underappreciated factors in sleep. That's according to the Senior Vice President of Research and Scientific Affairs at the National Sleep Foundation. We often hear about lights and screens and stress, but even modest changes in temperature and airflow can influence both how quickly you fall asleep and how deeply you stay asleep. Most experts will recommend a room temperature of 60 to 67 degrees Fahrenheit. You might also experiment with your sheets and what you actually wear to bed. Play around a bit and see what improves your sleep. You might be delightfully surprised. I'm Dr. Sanjay Gupta, helping you live a better life.
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0: It is the Bane Maller Show as we roll through the overnight early morning hours. We thank you for hanging out. We know you have choices, not good ones, and we're glad you've chosen live overnight talk radio. How amazing are you? No? All right. I know.
1: No.
0: No talking. 877.
1: No.
0: No talking. 877-996-6369. You want to call him? I do need a game show contestant. So if you'd like to play the game, call right now. Yeah. No, seriously. You call. You want to play the game? 877-996-6369. Also, just send a message on X. You can answer the riddle of the day at Ben Maller. That's at Ben Maller. Lorena is the FSR tech queen.
2: Yeah.
0: With her stuffed corgi.
1: He's staring at me.
0: And you can also say hello to Coop at a Bronco fan. That's a Bronco fan. And please, if you drive a scooter, drive responsibly, please. All right, back to it. Now, you see that scooter story? Harrison Bader of the Giants, he's been hurt, but he went to see a doctor to see how he was recovering. He also injured himself again driving a scooter around the streets of San Francisco. I guess he got into a scooter accident. Hate when that happens.
1: Oh, those are actually really scary.
0: Hate when that happens. In the late night Saturday, early Sunday morning, so he injured his left foot more. So he plays for the Giants. Time now for the baseball Giants. Time for the riddle of the day. The Carolina Panthers, that's a football team, not a good one. The Carolina Panthers owner and hedge fund weasel David Tepper said he spent $43.5 million to buy blank in order to get revenge against his old Goldman Sachs boss. So that is what we're at right now. Let's see, does anyone know the answer? Ferg Dog said stock in Brian Finley, part of the Fox Sports Radio Alumni Association's career. Prices are going through the roof. They're rising fast. All right. Stevie Meatballs said he spent $42 million on fun-size quarterback game-worn mini jockstraps. Thank you for that. Alf, the alien opiner, says the Canadian tuxedo that Ryan Reynolds wore to Comic-Con in San Diego. Wow. I have worn. We all in Vancouver. We had the Canadian tuxedo when we were hanging out with our pal Nico there in Vancouver.
1: We were very fashionable.
0: Had great food, good, everyone gave us weird looks, but that's fine. That's how we roll. White gravy from Cracker Barrel from Michael in Tulsa, who does also listen to the Fifth Hour podcast. Will T writes in, that's a question for Lorena. We'll save that for later. Carl Malone memorabilia from Not Blind Austin. The great Carl Malone, the mailman, the radio show back in the day, many years ago. In La La Land.
3: I have some Karl Malone memorabilia.
0: You were on a TV show with Karl Malone, weren't you?
3: That's right.
0: Yeah. Was it Jay Leno, The Tonight Show with Jay Leno back in the
3: day? No, he was a guest star on a sitcom that I was on.
0: Oh, okay. Yeah, Carl did a talk show that was only supposed to last for about a month at the most, and he ended up having to do it for like 6 months because the NBA lockout kept going. My boss at the time signed Malone as it was like a stunt. They used to do these things called radio stunts. And so the boss was like, get Carl Malone, because he was playing for the Utah Jazz. They were like, the Lakers never beat the Jazz at that time. They couldn't get past the Jazz. So he's like, well, sign Carl Malone. He's got this weird agent guy. And so the agent said, this is a good idea. And as long as, until the workout or the lockout ends, Carl will do the show. So fine, Carl did the show. And it was horrific. It was such a bad show. And they had to keep him on because the deal was until the work stoppage ended, they had to just keep doing it. It was a freaking nightmare. Tupperware from Eek in Roseville, Minnesota, back to the riddle of the day. Filler Up Phil said he spent $43.5 million on Sour Patch Kids, Pokemon cards. Rebecca, Pokemon cards came from Courtesy Flusher. Rebecca, the Ram fan, says spent millions on to get revenge on his Goldman Sachs boss by buying his favorite sports team. Ivan the Terrible says a replica of the trash cans the cheating Astros were using and the buzzer that Altuve likely had on his uniform while cheating in the 2017 season. Well, look at you, Ivan the Terrible. You've changed your ways. Good job by you. Pizza Papa says $43.5 million on tickets to a String Benders concert to see the Dixter. That's it. That's a good answer. Andy in Lionel Lakes, Minnesota says he spent $43 million on bad players because his old boss was a fan of the team. No. Lorena, do you have an answer? Carolina Panthers owner David Tepper revealed that he spent $43.5 million to buy blank in order to get revenge against his old Goldman Sachs boss.
1: I was going to go with cosmetics.
0: Cosmetics, a little makeup, lipstick.
1: Yeah.
0: No. David Tepper revealed that he spent $43.5 million to buy a house in the Hamptons so he could destroy it. His old boss's house. And he destroyed it and built a house twice the size out there in the Hamptons.
1: Wow.
0: And he bought it from his ex-wife, the guy who was his rival. That's rich guy stuff. That's F you money. I'm not going to be buried like a pharaoh. I have to take, you know, the whole thing with me. All right, now, does Roberto want to play the game? Why don't we have Roberto play the game? Let's hit the button right there. We're going to have Roberto play the
2: it's
0: game.
2: It's another
0: right?
2: Ben Maller game.
4: We've endured too many of these.
2: Is it too much or not enough?
5: Enough already.
0: He's everyone's favorite bus driver now. He left the grind, the factory of overnight talk radio for the luxury life of being a bus driver. Hello, Roberto!
6: What's going on, dog?
0: We love you, Roberto. Have you burned all your LeBron James merchandise yet?
6: Oh, I never bought any of that crap. I was going to say the S word, but no, I didn't buy any of that crap. Never did. Always hated LeBron. Always have, always will.
0: Yeah. You're a good man for that. It's good. Hate's a great emotion. It's a wonderful emotion. Hate. Hate is great. How's life? Are you enjoying your summer, Roberto? You're not doing anything.
6: Oh, yeah. Oh, well, first I want to say that was a 10 on the Manor monologue on baseball. I'm a Union guy now, as you know. So screw you.
0: Yes, a proud Union man, Roberto the bus driver. That's it. All right, you want to play the game, Roberto?
6: Yeah, sure. I'll play, yeah. Let's do it.
0: All right.
6: I'll just say something about Intuit, though, but I don't know if you want to hear good or bad. I mean, I don't know. It could be bad.
0: Well, knowing you, I know. You're biased. I don't even want to ask you because you have a biased opinion. I know you're just going to slander all those delicious food items.
6: They had a lot of... They had a lot of bathrooms in that place. It was good, but they had no championship batters anywhere. Ben,
0: yeah.
6: I don't know.
0: I got to tell you, if I got to take a pee, I'd rather have a urinal than a championship banner. If I have to urinate, I would like to have a nice urinal or a toilet.
6: If I'm being honest, you know what? I'll get shout outs. Getting in and out of that place was very, very fast.
0: Oh, okay.
6: Give credit.
0: All right.
6: I give credit to the, and buying booze, very fast.
0: Well, that's very important, Roberto. All right, here we go. Let's do it quickly, Roberto. Let's go. Here we go. Last Saturday marked only the fifth time in MLB's modern era where hitters combined for 250 or more strikeouts and fewer than 15 home runs. Is that too much or not enough, Roberto?
6: Not enough.
0: All right, let's find out. Oh, Roberto.
6: Wrong.
0: Too much. It was the...
6: I said too much.
0: That's a lie. It was the first time that has ever happened. Question number two. You're 0 for 1. There are 6 players in baseball with 125 hits or more so far this season. Is that too much or not enough for our friend Roberto, part of the Fox Sports Radio Alumni Association?
6: Too much.
0: All right. That is correct. There are only 3. Somebody named Otto Lopez. You know who he plays for, right? No.
6: Otto Lopez. Yes, Marlins.
0: Oh, look at that. This is a baseball guy.
6: Damn right.
0: Luis Arraez and Yordan Alvarez, former Dodger. Well, minor leaguer. Question number 3. Jaylen Brown has 70 playoff wins, Roberto the bus driver, over the last 10 seasons in the NBA. Is that too much or not enough?
6: Who was that again?
0: Jaylen Brown.
6: Not enough.
0: All right. Let's find out. That is correct. Brown leads the league. 83 playoff wins the last 10 seasons. LeBron, your guy LeBron, I know you're sad, 57.
6: Screw LeBron. I hate that guy.
0: That's a drop.
6: I'm a Kobe guy.
0: Coop, can you make that a drop? We need that as a drop. That's a good drop. Question number 4. Here we go to win the game right here. You can win the game, Roberto. There were only 4 players to achieve the elusive 99 rating. On the latest Madden NFL.
6: Wait, how many did you say?
0: 4. I said 4. 4.
6: Oh, that's not enough.
0: Yeah. You get a golden ticket. You get a golden ticket. Did Coop give you the answers? Did you cheat? You probably cheated.
6: No way.
0: Yeah. All right.
6: And the Dodgers are going to go back to back. So everybody enjoy the ride, baby.
0: All right.
6: I'll be at the Dodgers game tomorrow.
0: Oh, come by and see us sometime, Roberto. We'll schedule something.
6: Yes,
0: come by. Hang out with us, all right? All right, thank you, by the way. Love you. Be good. Take care. All right. The great Roberto, our buddy. Roberto Flores, who now a school bus driver here in La La Land and our pal. And he's got a closet. Like Danny G, same thing. Raiders, Lakers, and Dodgers merch. We've got the Queen of Hearts with Lorena. Anything you want, specifically Lorena, from the people? Anything you would like from the Great Unwashed?
1: Well, I had someone the other day message me and point out that he thought he couldn't call because he only had breakup issues. You don't have to be in love to call Queen of Hearts. You could also be heartbroken. Give me whatever you got.
0: All right. Anything you need there. 877-99 on Fox. If you're too timid to call, you're too shy to call.
1: You can do it.
0: You could do it, or you can just hide behind your device there, use a fake avatar like Ferg Dog and all these people, and a fake name, and knock yourself out there at Ben Maller, hashtag Queen of Hearts. It is next.
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13: 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Number one, nutrition. The Mediterranean diet really is the gold standard. 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

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We thank you. We thank you. We thank you. We thank you.

0: it's true, love can find anyone. Thank you, Milkman Mike, for that beautiful song.
1: And Jay Scoop.
0: Right? Yes,
1: team
0: yes.
1: up there. Combo together.
0: Always better together.
1: Any opening thought here, Lorraine, or should we get right to the questions? What do you want?
0: Get to it.
1: Get to the questions the woman wants. All right, we'll get to the questions. Here we go. Let's see here. Alf says, Lorena, my friend is very shy and has unhealthy obsessions with a former Fox Sports Radio personality who does volleyball commentary and Pokemon. Are these things that will keep him from finding his true love?
0: Yes. If you have unrealistic relationship ideas in your head that are blocking you from moving forward, you got to release those so that you can go and love someone else who's actually available to be loved.
1: All right. Thank you, Alpha. And that, these things might be related. Ferg Dog says, I know a girl who who's forced to work 24/7. Is there hope she will ever find love again? Huh.
0: You know, it's really hard to find love when you work so much at really horrible working hours. You know what I'm saying? It's hard to go on a movie date when you're sleeping.
1: Yeah. Although you do know if somebody really likes you, they'll work with you. You know, that'll happen. JT the Wingman writes in on Queen of Hearts with Lorraine and says, what kind of dessert is the best aphrodisiac?
0: Ooh.
1: He's in a photo of clams and...
0: Well, clams aren't a dessert.
1: Exactly.
0: That's and I don't think those are an aphrodisiac. It's supposed to be oysters. But...
1: Oh, I think he,
0: you ever seen those videos where it's like a blind person sitting in a like a food court and they're licking an ice cream and they're looking at someone while they're doing it, but they don't realize that they're doing that? And that person thinks they're flirting with them. So that idea, you know, it's like you could lick your ice cream really slow. I feel like that could be a good one.
1: Okay. A little ice cream cone action there. All right. Shane in Des Moines says, what music do you listen to in the car with your daughter versus when you're in the car alone?
0: I actually prefer to listen to audiobooks when she's in the car with me. We have a couple we're working through right now. She hates my music.
1: Gotcha.
0: Yeah, she listens to really weird stuff.
1: Will T writes in from Parts Unknown. He says, what's a good approach to ask a coworker out when fraternizing in the workplace is against company policy?
0: Yeah, you know, people highly suggest not to do that. But I think, where else are you supposed to meet people?
1: Yeah, it happens all the time.
0: It happens all the time. Yeah, just make sure it's consensual.
1: Try not to stoop at work. That's what I would
0: that
1: advise.
0: That part too. Definitely don't do it.
1: That's difficult there. Michael says on the Queen of Hearts, Lorena, my girlfriend will not wear yellow under any circumstances because she claims it does not make her look good. Do other women have this issue with the color of clothing? And to what extent?
0: Oh my gosh, yes, color theory is a real thing. They're actually doing parties now where a girl will bring a whole different, like a bunch of different colors and put them around your neck to see which colors look best on you. So if you don't look good in yellow, stay away from it. Some people look really bad in peach and pale pink, so they stay away from those. It all depends on your tone and complexion. So definitely listen to your lady. If she says she doesn't like it, don't buy it. She's never going to wear it.
1: All right.
0: Mike, I look great in yellow.
1: Mike writes in, says, Charger quarterback Justin Herbert is getting married to singer Madison Beer.
0: Oh, I saw that. Congratulations.
1: He says, should Herbert change his last name to Beer? Because it's cooler.
0: Yeah, he should keep his. He should, like, hyphen it. It should be, like, Herbert Beer, you know?
1: Or Beer Herbert.
0: Yeah.
1: I would change it to Cubert is what I would change it to, but there you go.
0: But congratulations. I love love.
1: Okay. I hope her singing gets it. I don't think her singing's going that well, though, right now.
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10: I say this again. I'm going to have to duck because people are going to swing at me. Understand, the United States problems in soccer aren't as bad as you think they are. 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But it doesn't mean break it all up and start over again and go all the way back to the beginning and put all new youth leagues in, get new coaches. I mean, more evidence goes on. You see the best teams in the World Cup don't know how to handle situations. 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Just watch Norway do it. Just watch Brazil do it. I watch them all do it. They all did it. These are the top five, six, seven teams.
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15: Tampa Bay Bucks quarterback Baker Mayfield will become a free agent after this year. He did not get a new contract as camp started. The Raiders say Kirk Cousins is their starting QB to start training camp. Green Bay defensive lineman Micah Parsons was placed on the PUP list. Philadelphia gave Pro Bowl defensive tackle Jalen Carter a four-year extension. The Browns gave Pro Bowl defensive back Denzel Ward a new two-year deal. Notre Dame and Ohio State each secured deals for ad patches on their school's uniforms. Golden State re-signed Draymond Green to a one-year contract. WNBA wins for Las Vegas and New York, and Indiana won at Seattle. Caitlin Clark, 32 points. The late ball games went to Seattle, 7-6 at the Dodgers, 5 home runs for the Mariners, and San Diego, which got a run bottom of the ninth to beat Colorado, 8-7. Detroit shut out Baltimore, 14-0. Arizona, in 12 innings, won at Pittsburgh, 8-7. I'm Steve DeSager.
8: Big Ben Mallett.
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0: Jerry.
1: Very Jerry. Welcome in the beginning of another hour of the Ben Maller Show. We are in the air everywhere as we go on and on and on. The talk that does not stop because, hey, we're here because your ears deserve better. Unless they don't. Coast to coast, border to border, and beyond, on the vast and planetarily powerful microphones of FSR emanating live.
2: Do it live!
1: From the rodeo, the sporty word rodeo. Come on, buckaroo. Guaranteed human from the world famous Fox Sports Radio studios, where Quinzel in Oakland says, hey, Maller, we need some bull. And Natron, who we'll see again at the Maller meet and greet in Vegas coming up August 29th, says, hey, what about the bull? And even Mikey Cano, don't you know, said, give me the bull, Maller. 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Here we go. Big money, and... Oh! Just right by
3: you missed.
1: I was close, though. It slipped a little bit. There was I think the rosin bag in here is not working properly. I'm going to blame the rosin because you got to have a fall guy or a fall rosin thingamajig. All right. So our lead this hour from Jerry's World, the West Coast version of Jerry's World. So Jerry Jones, who will give the full State of the Cowboys address. Which we always look forward to. It's the greatest fiction around, the Cowboys, State of the Cowboys address. So Jerry did declare recently that the Cowboys are willing to make a substantial move, a roster upgrade, as we get closer to the real football season, as this is the first day where all the veterans are in training camp and all that stuff. Jerry said he would make a big move, even if it means trading away future assets. And he said the reason he would do that is because he believes that the Cowboys are ready to compete right now. I don't know if you heard of this or not, perhaps not. Well, we have a little taste. Here's Jerry Jones in his own words, Jerry giving the latest update on his plan. Take a listen.
4: One other thing I'd say that Stephen was commenting on, candidly, I'd be very interested. I'd give up future to add substantive to where we are today as to a player, to give you an idea about would I invest something substantive to get the right kind of deal to improve us opening day? I would. I feel that good about this team.
1: Okay. All right. Just got to laugh. Jerry mentioned, he went on to mention that defense, upgrading defense, he said edge rusher, inside linebacker, and cornerback are positions that the Dallas football team could add a difference maker. So edge rusher, I think there was a guy in Green Bay that's they might be interested in. I don't think he's available, though. He's hurt right now for the Packers. Anyway, he did say a future first-round pick is expendable. Great, I agree. F them picks, trade them all, who cares? Jones revealed that he had a very legitimate discussion, he said, as opposed to a bogus discussion with a fellow NFL owner about a potential deal, but of course gave no names. It's the old, hey, I'm just going to make this up and no names. And so he was asked to follow up Jerry Jones, how close Dallas is to contending for a Super Bowl. Jones replied, he said, quote, as close as Seattle was this time last year, referencing the Seahawks. So Jerry's saying with that, he's like, well, we need some help because Seattle got some help. Seattle got help in that game against the Rams where they got the phantom two-point conversion, which wasn't really a two-point conversion because everyone had stopped, the play was over, and then they said, oh, yeah, let's give Seattle 2 points. So outside of that, that's what the Cowboys need. Anyway, the general tone, that is a good jumping off point. Let us discuss the question. Jerry Jones dusting off the old, we're going to the Super Bowl speech, because that's what this was. Does it still work on anyone? So I've got Clark Stanley, Sasquatch, and a Hollywood-style exorcism. And we will combine all of these things together, and we are going to have a big thing of gabagool is what we're going to have, and possibly some Baba Ganoush. Possibly the Baba Ganoush. Now, to kick off here, Jerry Jones going with the, hey, this is the Super Bowl speech. This is what's known as copy and paste is what this is for Jerry Jones. So this is now, I believe, the 30th consecutive season that Jerry has given the same speech. He changes the names a little bit. He changes the names a little bit. Not much. Not much. If you look at the date, today is July 29th. All right. So it's late July. And this is the time that Jerry Jones loves to sell hope. He cannot sell enough hope. It's all about hope. He sells it like PSLs. You got to get a PSL. No, I don't want a PSL. Okay, buy some hope. Okay, I'll buy some hope, Jerry. How much is hope? Jerry's annual summer infomercial for the Dallas Cowboys. It is here again. And at this point, it's become like a seasonal allergy. You got to get some allergy meds because every year it's a rash that pops up this time of the year. They're in Oxnard, California. Now it does work for two demographics. Who does it work for? Thanks for asking. It works for rubes and bots. Rubes and bots. That's who it works for. And even the bots are rolling their eyes. Well, if they had eyes, they'd roll their eyes, if you know what I'm saying on that. So Jerry is Dr. Feel Good this time of the year. Nobody does it better. You know how the Harbaugh brothers like to say nobody has it better? Well, Jerry says nobody does it better than me giving this speech. He's a modern-day Clark Stanley. Do you know who Clark Stanley is? No? You don't know the legend of Clark Stanley. Stanley was a guy back in the 1880s. Who sold bottles of what turned out to be turpentine mixed with chili powder. And he claimed that he got this from Native Americans, and it was a cure-all for everything. And he sold and sold this crap for over a decade, I believe. I read about him years ago. He sold this stuff for over a decade, and it was such a scam. This is in the 1880s. It was such a scam. Here we are, basically 150 years later, and people still use a phrase that is associated with Clark Stanley. The phrase would be snake oil. Yeah, he was a snake oil salesman. He was the preeminent snake oil salesman, Clark Stanley, which kind of leads us down Jerry Jones Highway, right? It does. It does. Now, Jerry does not sell turpentine with chili powder. He doesn't do that. He sells something which you could argue is worse. It's hope mixed with Dak Prescott in a big game. Yeah, you're better off with snake oil. You're better off with snake oil than Dak Prescott and hope in a big game. Step right up. Step right up. Fun for all ages. Come on down, folks. Come on down here. One sip of the Cowboy Kool-Aid and 30 years of playoff futility will vanish away. Bye-bye. Just like that. You've got death, taxes, and Jerry Jones' declaration the Cowboys are contenders. The holy trinity of predictable outcomes, right? America's preeminent salesman, Jerry Jones, who has been able to sell the same product with no upgrades year after year after year, and you people line up and buy it, and I'm guilty too. I talk more about the Cowboys than they deserve. I admit it. But as I like to say, we are doing broadcasting, not narrowcasting. So you have to speak to a broad audience. And the Cowboys every year lead the NFL in television ratings. Now, meanwhile, to Pittsburgh, PA we go. The Yinzers, Aaron Rodgers. Aaron Rodgers said that in order to come back to the NFL this year, he said he thought he was done. He said he needed his wife, Brittany, needed her blessing. Oh, what a good hubby. Yeah, Rodgers said this. I don't think he laughed. He said he needed the blessing of his wife, in quotes, air quotes, Brittany, before coming back for a final season. Rodgers said, I talked to the wife, and she said, you can do one more year and see if it works out. Now, Rogers claimed, and this is where it gets really good, he claimed that he originally thought he was done and he would walk away, just like Tomlin quit on the Steelers and ran away and all that stuff. So he thought, I'll do that too, and I'm out of here, and that's it, and I'm done. And that was it. But, you know what that means, he claimed that the decision to hire former Packers coach Mike McCarthy, well, that helped change his mind. So if you're a Steeler fan, you can really be upset with Mike McCarthy. Of course, that what Aaron Rodgers said is likely not true. It's just what he said. It's not completely accurate. But so be it. Rodgers said that, again, the 2026 season will be his final year in the NFL. He said definitely his last, shutting down any speculation. Multiple reports said that there is zero debate. In fact, Rodgers said there is zero debate about retiring after the season. His mind has already made up. So he's got one foot out the door, and the other foot, I guess, is in the Steeler facility. I think. I don't know. All right, question. Aaron Rodgers. So Aaron Rodgers says his wife permitted him to play for the Pittsburgh Steelers here this upcoming season. Are you buying the explanation that the reason Rodgers is back is because of Brittany, whoever that is? Yeah, here's my position. Comedy gold. All right. Comedy gold. It's hilarious. Listen, if your spouse is completely invisible, let me ask you a question. If your spouse is completely invisible and you're a public figure, you don't get to cite her as a person that helped you make a major life decision. You feel me on that? You know what I'm saying? You got me? It's kind of like asking a ghost, do I have approval? Casper, my friend over here is Casper. He's a ghost. He's kind of famous. He's retired now, Casper, the friendly ghost. Casper, do you think I should make that move? Oh, no. You shouldn't make it. Okay, well, I didn't make the move because Casper told me not to make the move. Okay, fine. Saying Mrs. Rogers, what a name, Mrs. Rogers approved it is kind of like telling people, hey, I got a cousin that works at NASA. Now, I can't prove it. Just trust me, bro. That's it. Sounds impressive. Okay, let's go with it. Now, at this particular point, there is a 2% chance that Aaron Rodgers' wife, Brittany, is actually Sasquatch. That Rodgers is married to Sasquatch. He was on an ayahuasca retreat somewhere out in the boondocks in the woods, and he met a Sasquatch, and they fell in love. And the reason that no one has been able to find Aaron Rodgers' wife is because Rodgers married Bigfoot. He's always had a foot fetish, and he loves big feet. And there's a lot of blurry, rumored pictures of the wedding somewhere out in the woods. Way out there, deep in the Amazon. Now, as for Rodgers claiming there is zero debate that he's retiring after the season, do you believe that? Please, come on. This is a man who has debated everything and anything from UFOs to ayahuasca to reality itself. And we're all in some big giant simulation and we are in a video game. That's what we are. And he's doing his thing and Rodgers says, saying this is his final year. That's it. That's all. But only until he finds a new spiritual rock out in the Amazon. And he has a chat with that rock. And the rock says, listen, I'm just a little rock here, but I want you to come back and play. Okay, I'll come back and play again. Why not? All right, last thing. To Washington we go, where Brandon Ayuk, the troubled wide receiver, social media activity, that became an indirect topic of conversation for the football team that used to be called the Redskins, as they opened training camp with a press conference. Now, a reporter used a stealth attempt, a cleverly worded question to ask the general manager of the Washington football team, Adam Peters, how much a player's online behavior factors into personnel decisions. Now, Coach Dan Quinn thought this was hilarious. right? And he thought this was great. And so he started laughing, and it was a roundabout question. The old roundabout question, and praised the reporter's creativity. Oh, that's so creative. Ha, ha, ha, ha, ha, ha. And everyone understood, without saying the name Brandon Ayuk, everyone understood the question was about Brandon Ayuk, the currently a 49er wide receiver for now. And so that was that. And Peters, the GM, said that the team that used to be called the Redskins there, they look at everything when evaluating players, including social media. Because they want the right player. So he just gave a bunch of cliches. We want the right player. And it's all about the culture. It's like the culture club. It's all about the culture. Awesome. Now, we know that for several months, when it's a slow day in sports radio, you just go to the timeline of Ayuk, and you're going to get something there. There's meat on the bone. There's meat on the bone with that. And he's been desperately trying to rejoin his Arizona State homeboy, Jaden Daniels, although they did have a couple of blow-ups and all that. So the question, though, where are you at on wide receiver Brandon Ayuk? Some saying blowing his shot to join the Commanders based on the chuckles and all that going on at Commanders camp over a social media addiction that the Commanders are like, I don't know about this guy. I don't know. So I don't believe that the door is closed. I don't buy that. Now, why don't I buy that? NFL teams, my experience doing this job for many, many years and seeing some real lunatics, some real nut jobs that have played in the NFL, NFL teams will overlook absolute chaos if you're good. And any employer will do that. I work in the radio business. There have been some really wacky people that have worked in this building. But they got money, and they made money for the company. So they had that going for them. And they had decent ratings and affiliates and all that. So they just kind of looked the other way. And then when that went away, they got rid of them as quickly as they could. But is Brandon Ayuk guilty of being possessed by the algorithm demons? Absolutely. Yet the only real question that needs to be asked, the only real question is, can he still play elite ball? That's the only question that matters. If you go out there, catch 80-plus passes, and get to the end zone, let's say 10 times or more, then the front office will allow you to live stream every page of their playbook and just put it on camera there. Here's the playbook. And they'll say that you're just misunderstood. They'll insist that you're just misunderstood. That's what's going on. But wait, there's more, because you're all about those algorithm demons. So you'll have the team, whoever gets you, will hold a Hollywood-style exorcism where you've got the spinning heads, the projectile vomit will take place in that. You'll have the bleeding and the blood out of the walls, bleeding, that kind of thing there. There'll be somebody speaking in tongues. We don't really know why, but they'll speak in tongues. And someone will yell out, come here, Holy Ghost, come here, Holy Ghost. All of those things will happen. All of those things will happen. And suddenly the online drama, which Brandon Ayuk has been a maestro at for the last several months, will become just part of the package. It's just included in the package. And everyone will just shrug and they'll just say, listen, that's just Brandon being Brandon. That's it. It's kind of like in baseball years ago. If you remember, there was a player named Manny Ramirez with the Red Sox who was a bit of a dingleberry. And Manny, they said it was just Manny being Manny until they decided they didn't like Manny being Manny, and they got rid of Manny, and they traded him to the Dodgers, and then he became a woman and had a high batting average, and he violated an estrogen test, and it was a big problem. Anyway, so if you're a borderline player, listen, you know this stuff. You know this. You know where I'm going. If you're a borderline player, suddenly your activity on social media becomes a character concern. It's a character concern. It's a problem. But if Brandon Ayuk goes to Washington, all they have to do is install a military-grade Wi-Fi jammer. And if there's no Wi-Fi and they block the phones, he can't get on social media. Problem solved. Who says no? Now, that'll piss off every other player and person who's on their phone all day. But who cares? Anyway, it is the Ben

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3: 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But if you log off, take a step back from all the hype, you'll find that the actual keys to a longer, healthier life are hiding in plain sight. There are four of them. Number one, nutrition. The Mediterranean diet really is the gold standard. Number two, exercise. You should be getting 150 minutes of moderate intensity exercise or 75 minutes of vigorous intensity exercise every week, plus strength training and stretching. Number three, sleep. Sleep is when your body and your brain repair themselves. You should be getting 7 to 9 hours a night. And finally, number four, often gets forgotten, socialization. It's not a bonus, it's a necessity for a healthy life, finding a sense of community, purpose, and belonging. I'm Dr. Sanjay Gupta, helping you live a better life.
4: .com.

0: is the Ben Maller Show. We continue on. Phones are full. You want to hit us up on the X machine, give us some real-time feedback, you can do that right now. Say hello. And how do you do that? Well, it's very simple. At Ben Maller, Lorena FSR Tech Queen, and Koopaloop, a Bronco fan. Your comments can and will be used against you in the court of sports radio. I got another unhinged message from Mark, the full name guy, who is accusing me of trying to silence him. Which, how am I silencing Mark, the full name guy?
1: What?
0: Yeah, he said from the very beginning, you have used whatever means you could find to try to silence me. And he sent me several emails recently, and that's usually the tone. Claiming character assassination. Says I am in the mafia. Guess I'm not really good at it if I'm in the mafia. I'm not hitting it big there. I am not. I'm not doing that for sure. All right, it is the Ben Maller Show.
1: You don't give mafia to me.
0: Not a mafia vibe? No? Okay.
1: Mm-mm.
0: Not Benny Bats? No, not that. Okay. Let's go to the phones. We'll take a call or two. Let's say hello to Alex, who's in Lancaster, Pennsylvania. And you are next up. Hello, Alex. Welcome. You are on the Ben Maller Show.
2: Hello, Ben. How are you?
0: Oh, I recognize that voice. I recognize that voice, you little devil, you. How dare you? How dare you?
2: Aren't you glad I called back?
0: So, Lorena, do I not look like I'm excited about this, Lorena?
1: You
0: this
1: look elated.
0: Yeah. Yeah. It's crazy. Well, what's going on, you you little troublemaker, you?
2: Well, I just wanted to, I know you don't talk much about NASCAR, but, you know, you should probably start talking more about it, because, you know, if you heard about Carson Hocevar, he's making waves and making some big headlines in NASCAR right now.
0: Are you trying to get me fired?
2: No, I'm trying to get your show a little more exciting.
0: Hold on a sec here. Let me see. Marcel, this guy Alex says I need to talk NASCAR on the show, that I'm not doing my job. Your thoughts, Marcel?
3: You can stay on the radio side, but not on NASCAR instead. So good morning to you.
0: All right. He says, Alex, he told me that not on NASCAR, though. That's what he said.
2: Oh, I don't know why I would listen to him, but.
0: All right. Well, how about Mike the Leprechaun? Let's see. Mike the Leprechaun, according to Alex, I should be talking NASCAR. Your thoughts? Hold on, let me punch the right line up. Oh, I hung up on him. Mike the Leprechaun, should I be talking NASCAR? Mike the Leprechaun.
4: Yes, NASCAR.
0: All right, hang up on him. Let's see. Let me try Steve in Manhattan. Steve, should I be talking NASCAR? Steve in Manhattan.
5: Stick with Formula One and women's basketball.
0: Okay, Alex, he says women's basketball and Formula One.
2: We want to talk about Formula One. I'm just basically following the leader, so there's not much excitement there.
0: Yeah. Okay, this call's not going very well. I feel like this call's not going great for you.
2: Maybe I'm trying too hard.
0: Yeah. Okay.
2: But I would like to take the Ben Maller oath if that is possible.
0: I don't know that you're trustworthy enough. We can't have a rogue sleeper cell in the Maller militia. I feel like you might be a sleeper cell. Like, we'll get you in there, and then you'll do something crazy. We'll have to throw you out. We rarely throw anyone out of the Maller militia, but we might have to with you.
2: I mean, unless you're just upset that I was probably the first newbie ever to use a golden ticket.
0: I don't know. I would be upset by that. I was annoyed. I don't know that upset is the right word. Annoyed would be the word. All right. Well, fine. We'll do the stupid. You want to do the oath? We'll do the oath.
2: Yes, let's do it.
0: All right. This is so exciting. We're about to do the oath here. Here we go. Raise your hand. I state your name.
2: I, Alex.
0: Do solemnly swear.
2: Do solemnly swear.
0: That I will support and defend the Ben Maller Show.
2: That I will support and defend the Ben Maller Show.
0: Against all enemies.
2: Against all enemies.
0: Foreign and domestic.
2: Foreign and domestic.
0: And that I will obey the orders.
2: And I will obey the orders.
0: To peacefully fight back.
2: To peacefully fight back.
0: Against hostile attacks from rival sports gas bags and blowhards.
2: Against all hostile attacks against... man.
0: You didn't...
2: I blew that part, of course.
0: You didn't do it. You screwed it up. I can't swear you in.
2: I'll have to try again then.
1: Wow. Another
0: time. Okay, all right. You've just wasted my time. You wasted my time, you schmuck. Go away. Yeah, how dare you waste my time? It's very valuable. This is my valuable time. Never again with him. Let's go to Paul, who's in Asheville. What's going on, Paul? Welcome.
6: Hey, Ben. Good morning. How are you?
0: If I was any better, I'd be LeBron, but not LeBron James, because things are not going to go well there in Philadelphia.
6: Yeah. Ben, listen, I'm 45 years old. Full disclosure, I'm a white male. I've never in my life understood the hate for LeBron James. And I'm just going to simply ask to flip a question. Has LeBron James' career gone first before Michael Jordan? So what I'm saying is, had Michael Jordan not posted his numbers, say, in the clubhouse, and LeBron James posted his numbers, and then Michael came after him, there is nothing. Michael Jordan was never compared to anybody coming up. Michael Jordan's career would not live in today's. Could you imagine Michael Jordan in today's game with social media, gambling on the golf course, gambling in the locker rooms, going to minor league baseball for 2 years? And could you imagine LeBron James with no social media? Like, the reason we hate LeBron James so much is because we learned of him in high school. We learned of him in high school because of Michael Jordan. He was compared to Michael Jordan in high school, so they put him on TV. Had Michael Jordan not come first, the hatred for LeBron James would not be there. The things we hate LeBron James for.
0: That's part of it. I know you've got your speech prepared, but the point for me, the turning point for LeBron, early in his career, people didn't hate LeBron. It all changed in 2010 when he left Cleveland and had the whole decision thing. That's when people began hating LeBron, and it's been 16 years where it's gotten worse and worse. And there's a lot of phony stuff that he does that annoy people. So
6: Ben, had Michael Jordan not come, he would not have left Cleveland to be big. He left Cleveland to chase Michael Jordan. Like, that would not have happened in today's game. That's what I'm saying. LeBron James left Cleveland at 25.
0: Like, Jordan never won early in his career with the Bulls. But he didn't, like, leave. He stayed, and they won a lot. Like,
6: also, Ben, the league rules of today would not permit.
0: Listen, you, what are you on LeBron's payroll here? My God, you love LeBron. I got it. You're not going to change my mind. He's annoying. That's fine. I mean, he's a great player and all that. Wonderful. Great. Congratulations. Not very likable. But you like him, so that's fine. You love him. You got your LeBron poster up. You got your LeBron onesie on. We're good.
6: Be able to love Michael Jordan in today's world, had we known everything in social media. Don't forget.
0: Well, you're assuming we would know. There's a lot of things about LeBron we don't know about either. You are able to hide things. There are ways, like, hey, the 49ers just had their coach almost lose his eyeball, and they waited 11 days before they announced it. So there are ways to hide things, even in the modern world. But you're assuming that all that stuff would have gotten out. And, like, Derek Jeter was hooking up with all kinds of models, and he had the famous thing in the where you had to put your phone when you went to visit him. And all. There are ways to hide from social media. So, but thank you. I appreciate your passion for LeBron. Thanks you as well.
1: Passionate.
0: Yeah. Mike the Leprechaun, you had something you wanted to add. Mike the Leprechaun.
7: I hope Lorena liked her gift.
0: Oh, that's right. What is that? It's very random to send someone a stuffed animal corgi and a pink hat.
7: When I was in New Hampshire, my kids picked it out for her.
0: I thought your kids hate the show.
7: No, they do hate you. They don't hate you, but they don't like the show. But they do like Lorena. So they bought that.
0: She's on the show. Why would they like Lorena? They never met her.
7: They saw pictures. So.
0: They saw pictures. What about my picture?
7: Okay, well. Okay, so the thing about, you know what? Let's do TV picks with Marcel, because...
0: Okay, we'll do TV, fine. Marcel, we'd like to do some TV picks, Marcel.
3: All right, let's get into it and shut the idiot con up, people. Get ready to laugh. I promise you that.
0: All right, now going first is actually Hollering James. James, you're up first on TV picks with Marcel.
3: Hello, Hollering James. Welcome to the show.
8: Marcel, how you doing?
3: Not too much, not too shabby. It is raining here in the parts of the Northeast. How about you?
8: I think I'm chilling like a villain, making an illin, but no killing.
3: Oh, say no more.
0: All right, thank you, James. You did not answer the question. Let's try Mike the Leprechaun. Mike the Leprechaun,
3: Mike the Idiocon, Ben.
0: Sorry.
3: Wake up!
0: Sorry,
7: Ben, you're not a mafia guy, but Marcel is a mafia boss in Brooklyn.
3: Hey, Leprechaun, shut your mouth, and what are you watching from last night?
0: Is that true, Marcel? Is it accurate that you are a mafia guy?
3: Yeah. I don't think so. I'm a grandson.
7: Yes.
3: 32 years old, but not the mafia side of life for me. But this leprechaun don't want to say the question about what's for TV picks. If he didn't ask my question, will definitely block him.
0: All right. No answer, leprechaun. Yes, okay.
7: Yes, I can get... He was watching Looney Tunes, Tom and Jerry.
3: Oh, wow. Not a mismatch, you idiot.
0: Okay. You're very angry, Marcel.
9: Yeah, you idiot.
0: Very angry.
3: Get him to block now.
0: Why are you so angry today? What's going on with you? Do you like to tell me something? You want to share with the class what's going on with you?
3: Well, definitely. One, Mike the Idiotcon is my enemy. And two, I blocked him because he say all those tough names and those memes about me. And third, he will definitely lose on his side of his life.
0: Do you see Otani's guy, Ipe Mizuhara, the guy that took the fall there? He's in jail outside Philadelphia. He said in this audio, in this documentary, he said one of the reasons he claims he did it, of course, wink, wink, nod, nod, is because he was trying to keep up with Otani. He said he was like going paycheck to paycheck because he had to keep up with the lifestyle. And this is what's great. So Otani's making millions and millions of dollars, like 40, 50 million, whatever he's making a year. This guy was making $85,000 a year, and he's trying to keep up with Otani.
3: Jeez.
0: That's almost as much as you make, Marcel.
3: Oh, say no more.
0: All right, I'm going to say you were watching the Yankee-White Sox game last night. It was in Chicago, Yankees and Sox. Yankees won that game. That's what
3: yes, it is. Put the mixed match side of life, your ambassador.
0: All right, thank you. Yes, Lorena.
3: Go right ahead for you, my friend.
1: I think you were watching the series of Unfortunate Events.
3: Unfortunate Events on Apple TV Plus?
1: Yes.
3: Well, not a mixed match it is. Again.
0: All right. Koopaloop, please.
3: Koop-de-loop, go right ahead for you, buddy.
9: I think you were watching A Knight of the Seven Kingdoms.
3: The Knight of the Seven Kingdoms on HBO Max?
9: Yes.
0: Got that right.
3: Not a mixed match again.
0: Oh, sorry, Coop. Reveal answers.
3: The smiles on your face because Yankees, White Sox on the YES Network in Gotham Sports last night.
0: Thank you.
3: I'm looking for a slap this afternoon at 2:10 Eastern, 11:10 Pacific.
0: I will not be watching it. There he is, Marcel. Fergduck says the LeBron sexual sounded like a dork. Well, that's not very nice. I mean, he just loves LeBron. And he doesn't understand why people would not like LeBron because he likes LeBron. So he can't understand why anyone else would not like LeBron. I do think it all changed with the decision. People actually did kind of like him for a while. And then it all went away. Anyway, it is the Ben Maller Show. We're going to have Password, the word game of the stars. If you would like to play Password, call right now at 877-99 on Fox. We'll get to Password, and we will do it next!
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0: Femala Show rolls on and on and on and on. A reminder that this show is live all night, and there's a podcast. For those of you that only hear the last hour, many say, I don't know, I get up early, Maller. I'm not a nut job like you. I don't stay up all night. Oh, okay, fine. Well, you can find the Ben Maller Show podcast. It's omnipresent. And the good news is the podcast has been cannibalized. So you can listen to the whole thing if you want, all 4 hours. Or you can hear little bits of it on social media. We got into the algorithm this week. Got into it with the Philadelphia bots. They were not happy with my take on the 76ers with LeBron. They got upset with me a little bit there, so the bots were not happy. In the meantime, you can get on the Ben Maller Show podcast, like the podcast, listen however you want, and there is also the best of version of the podcast, which Ryan in Shrewsbury tells me is 3.8 seconds. So enjoy that. Ben Maller Show podcast. Help us out. Do us a solid. We thank you, we thank you, we thank you.
1: And the password is... Password. You idiot. Password, the word game of the stars. Here's Ben Maller.
0: So welcome in our contestants for Password. We have Nate in the Valley of the Sun, who's going to be one of our combatants. Hello, Nate. Welcome.
2: Who loves you, baby?
0: Who loves you, baby? Who do you want to partner up with, Nate, on Password, the word game of the stars?
2: Benjamin Grimm, of course.
0: All right, there you go. My last name there. And Nate, what keeps you up these late hours?
2: I have a hemorrhage in my left eye and hematoma in my right.
0: All right,
2: so I'm at like get my vision back.
0: All right, attention advertisers. Okay, very good. Hold on a sec, buddy. I hope that goes well for you. And we have Mark on the north end. Hello, Mark. Welcome.
3: Good morning, Ben.
0: What's going on? Who would you like to partner up with? You got Lorena or Koopa Loop?
3: Well, seeing that you're not available, I have to go with Koopa Loop.
0: All right, Koopa Loop, you are.
4: I was the winner last week.
0: Nobody heard that. I mean, the transmitter went down. All right, here we go, Nate. I got a list of words. 1 to 10, Nate. And you're there in the beautiful Phoenix area. Please pick a number 1 to 10.
2: 7.
0: Number 7. All right. Let's go with... Na-na-na-na-na-na-na. I could use the Maller Maneuver. I'm not going to use the Maller Maneuver, though. How about... there's not a...
2: You want me to pick a different number?
5: No.
0: That's a good... I like how you worked here. That's good. I like that. Let me try the Maller Maneuver, all right? Here we go. This is never... It never works on the first clue. I'm going to try it. Because I'm a rebel. All right. You know in the Maller Maneuver, Nate? You heard of that before?
2: I don't know if I could say it on the air.
0: Here we go. Here we go. This is very... Brand?
2: New.
0: Yeah, it worked! The Maller Maneuver worked! I still got my fastball, Coop! I still got it! Go ahead. Good job.
5: All right, pick a number, Mark.
3: 3.
0: Number 3. This is something we'd all like.
5: Let's go with... Increase.
3: Increase. More?
5: No.
0: All right. Nate, I'm going to use the word salary.
5: Oh,
2: pass.
0: What? Holy crap on a cracker, Batman.
3: I've got it, Coop. I got it, Coop.
5: All right. What do you got?
3: I think that would be raised.
0: Well, that's the good news. The bad news is we had limited time.
5: But I got extra points because I didn't even give him a clue.
0: No, so that's not true. No, that does not count.
5: Good job,
0: that is
5: Mark,
0: a lie.
5: Yeah.
0: I got a blind guy. The blind. You're trying to take a win. Stolen valor from a blind guy. Nate in Phoenix is blind.
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9: I'm U.S. Transportation Secretary Sean Duffy. We all get distracted when we drive, whether it's from our phones or our kids in the backseat bickering. But how we handle these distractions

0: on and the news doesn't come out and it, you know, and all of that. And then you find out that some people may have known about it, not reported on it. And then you find out that when it was reported on by the police, they got it wrong. It's a two-car accident. I don't know how that happens. And he comes out and, you know, lets everybody know. And look, I commend him for it. He's being a stand-up guy and taking ownership and accountability for the whole thing. It's just a weird way for a story to come out and to be handled. And I'm sorry, that's not being a conspiracy theorist. That's just looking at this, knowing you've been in an accident, I've been in accidents. It doesn't go this way.
1: No.
0: Sorry, man. So that's the part that I'm like, something just seems suspect. I don't know.
1: There's really no way around the fact that there definitely would create some sort of pause on what actually happened. You know, another thing about now with technology, which is very interesting, he opens himself up now to an investigation. And when the insurance people or the lawyers and stuff start to get involved, they're going to want his cell phone history. They're going to want it.
0: Yeah.
1: So while he is trying to minimize what first of all, if they would have just came out and said it immediately, if they would have put it out there immediately that, you know, his cell phone fell, like the story he gave, cell phone fell, he reached for the cell phone, boom, he ends up in an accident. Then you're going to have to answer questions, but I think it's different. I think it comes across differently if you just come out and say it right away. He got into an accident. He's going to be okay. From what we can gather, his cell phone fell. He reached for his cell phone. He runs into a car. I think if you present, just like how he's presenting it right now to the media and it's out, I feel like if they present it quicker and earlier, then maybe it's not as much fallout. But then now it's like, well, what is that? Now you're questioning, was that what really happened? Was he really texting? And he dropped it while he was texting, or somebody called. He said, "Oh, here he is. He's home. He's here. Go. You want in? You want in on it?"
2: I mean, this was all the talk of the Big Ten Media Day yesterday.
1: Was it really?
2: No, absolutely
1: not. Oh, I was about to say, I wouldn't think it was. But you're here now. We wanted to talk about the Big Ten Media Day. We flopped. We were waiting on you to get here.
0: Little flipperoo.
1: Yeah, we flipperooed.
0: It's just, yeah, look, man.
1: Suspicious.
0: You take a while for the story to come out. The story comes out. Like I said, yeah. I commend him for standing up and saying it was my fault. It was not her fault. The police report was written wrong. I don't know why that would have been, that a police report would have been written wrong, but okay.
2: Yeah, then, you do. Come on.
0: What do you mean?
2: Why do we act like we don't know what happened?
1: Okay? I mean, we could
2: dance
1: around.
2: There are plenty of teams that are in with different police departments, and they were trying to do him a favor. They were trying to make sure this didn't get out because he was at fault because of, you know, what he did, and obviously whether he was texting and driving or whatever it was. I mean, clearly he was at fault. And they were trying to find a way of covering it up and slow play it out.
1: Yeesh.
2: I'm sure there was a concern over his health, you know, from the accident itself. But this happens more than people realize. As far as police departments and LeVar, you can comment on this too. Like they're
1: oh, they'll take care. They'll take care of your own people. They'll take care of you.
0: Way to ruin it. Take care of each other. Way to ruin it for the next guy. I mean, now he aired out the police department. Now if somebody else gets a pop for an accident, now they're gonna, you know, throw the book at him because of this.
1: But terrible, you know. But to their defense,
2: I mean, some police departments don't care who you are. Yeah, so that's Tony Romo.
1: Nice. I mean, the timing couldn't have been any worse for Tony Romo. It couldn't have been any worse.
0: It's just terrible.
1: I will say this to the police department's defense. We don't know what report was given to him or to the responding officer or officers. Just so we're clear, protocol calls for if they weren't there and they didn't see it, you take the report. So we don't know if that's what Kyle Shanahan said. We don't know. Like, what did he say in the moment? He might have panicked. He might have been scared, whatever. Whoop-de-woo. I'm going to lose my job. I did nothing wrong. You don't know what happened at the scene of the accident. So if that's what he

0: ended up saying to the media, I mean, maybe the officers didn't get it, or the officer involved didn't get it incorrect. He just might, that might have been the account that he was given on the scene. I mean, all he's going to do is take a report of what's on the scene, or they get taken away and you got to try to get it later. But maybe that's exactly what he was told.
1: So Nicholas Martinez of the Palo Alto Police Department said that there was a clerical error in the preparation of the report that was transmitted to the state database. So
0: those damn and like, what does that mean? Man. Like, well, I don't like, what does that mean? Cause no one, no citations issued, no one at fault, nothing. It was just an accident is how it initially came out.
1: Just a weird story, man. I'm sorry. I'm glad everybody's all right. Like, I'm glad, you know, and Kyle Shanahan still, he's got the concussion stuff going on, and he said he's still having trouble focusing. There's fatigue and all that. And the injuries were bad, man. He got really banged up, and you know, the plastic surgery they had to get done, like, I think it was like 8 to 10 hours of plastic surgery to try and correct stuff. Like, he got really banged up, and you could tell just in the way the reporters are talking about it that he's shook up by the whole thing, and I don't blame him, but it's just, it is an odd way.
0: But you guys do know what the next question is. I mean, it obviously leads to the next question.
1: Which is what? Was Tony Romo in the passenger seat?
2: Yeah. Was he texting Tony Romo?
1: Yeah.
0: He might have been texting Tony Romo.
1: No, you imagine that?
0: That's kind of cool.
1: You imagine that's like a movie Crash. That's crazy. It all connects together.
0: That's crazy. Now, that would be a reference. That'd be a TV show.
2: What a reference.
0: What happens next? Is it just a, that's what happened? And because...
1: Brady told me he should be fired. Now, again, I think that's a bit much.
0: Dang.
1: I think that's a bit much.
2: Yeah, I'm the one who's cared. Not that I don't care about his well-being of the situation, but I have not been invested in this story since the jump. Mm. Like, I really never felt like there was a ton more to this, even though you guys kept being like, oh. This was a very, like, you guys reacted like Brian Windhorst with the whole fingers up going, what's going on in Cleveland or wherever he
0: Well, because there's something going on in Cleveland.
1: Hey, we did throw out some speculation on our text thread, which I don't think we
2: wild
1: really
2: speculation.
1: Yeah, I don't think we can repeat.
0: I'd rather go
2: you
0: with
2: you guys.
0: The,
2: want to dip into that, huh?
1: I don't know.
2: Yeah, you ruthless people.
0: why you use dip though? Why you use dip in? Like, why would you use that? That sounds a little bit.
2: What did we get reckless with yesterday?
1: Can I just ask you this as well too? The Tony Romo arrest video. There were people. I actually saw legitimate people. Go ahead.
2: I was just going to ask this because I wasn't clear on something. Was he stretching? Like, was he warming up stretching for the field sobriety? Is that what I saw?
1: Yes, because he told them that he's had two back surgeries, and so when he was cramped up in the car, he needed to get out and stretch. And my favorite part is that you've got people that are watching the video going, he doesn't seem drunk at all. Oh, he doesn't?
0: Because his norm looks...
1: Oh, he doesn't?
0: That is kind of damning.
1: Okay.
2: Jim?
1: All right, he doesn't. Just tell me you've never had a cocktail without
0: He does look like normal.
1: Me.
0: He does look normal.
1: I don't know, man. He seemed like
0: he was always faded then. Huh? He's always faded.
1: I thought Brady would take offense to this because Tony Romo said to the police officer, hey... You know, you think just because I left a golf course, I was drunk? I thought that was a direct shot at people.
2: At all golfers, yeah. I mean, it's like, I mean, they do call it swing lube or swing juice for a reason.
1: Dang.
2: I mean, there is, you know, a few alcoholic beverages that are usually had by most golfers just to kind of loosen up and kind of relax a bit before you play golf. So I understand why people would feel that way, but... There's a big group of golfers out there who don't drink when they play golf. They actually just enjoy the game. They play golf, and that's it.
1: Oh, that's awful. Just awful.
0: I mean, he was handling himself pretty well. Usually,
2: he did.
0: You get sobriety field tests because they either can smell it, which that might have been probably what it was. Because it doesn't seem like the way his demeanor was and the way he handled himself, he did not seem like he was inebriated.
3: Did I pass this test?
0: Yeah.
4: Turn around.
3: No, I didn't.
2: Look, as a former NFL quarterback and part of the fraternity with Tony Romo, I got to tell you, I was proud of him, at least in regards to how he conducted himself. He didn't get belligerent. He was respectful. You know, they tried to kind of trick him. I think that when they were like, do you want to take the whatever test they call the breathalyzer? They didn't call it a breathalyzer. And he asked them, he's like, what's that? Is that? And then she's like, yeah. He's like, no, absolutely not. He's like, everyone tells me not to take it. So I thought it was interesting. And LeVar, I feel like you're more in tune with this. You don't have to take a field sobriety either. Like, now they're going to take you right in.
0: They're going to take you in.
2: Not to, right?
0: And it's an automatic, like, disqualifying of your license, different things like that. And by the way, I'm not an authority on it because I'm not an authority on it for one, but not an authority. I'm certainly not because it happened to me. I'm just tapping
2: in your wisdom. That's all.
0: Yeah. Whatever.
1: Let me just say this.
0: I thought he handled himself well, because the thing about it is, you have to, again, it's by discretion by the officer on the scene as to if there is a reason to have suspicion of intoxication.
1: Well, let me just say this. As somebody who has been pulled over and taken the breathalyzer test, your guys' standpoint is coming from the place of a non-breathalyzer test taking person.
0: I've never taken one.
1: All right.
0: I've never used one.
1: Let me pull a Ryan Clark on you. You've never played the game. All right. So you guys wouldn't know this.
0: Oh.
1: But I've taken the breathalyzer test.
0: Well, it's because you're a white
2: you
0: man.
2: You have?
1: Yes, told you yesterday.
0: You were racially profiled.
2: Yeah, but like,
0: if we're going to go down that road, let's go all the way down.
1: I got pulled over. I performed so poorly in the roadside test.
0: I think your facial hair, threw them off.
1: Yeah, you're good to go. I was like, yeah, man, I just, you know, don't know what to tell you.
2: That's an actual true story. I thought you were messing around.
1: No, I swear to God, yeah. Yeah, it was, you know.
2: Man. And also, I couldn't tell if the stuff they were asking him to do as part of the field sobriety was his stretching routine, or if they're asking him to do that. Like, that was what got difficult with the video.
0: All I know is, from my knowledge of field sobriety tests, no one ever passes. If the moment they pull you out to do a field sobriety test, you are already going in.
1: Do you remember when Jim Bob Cooter got popped, the coordinator? He got popped, and the report came out that he failed 3 field sobriety tests. And I said, man, after the first one, they're just having a laugh. They're like, hey, man, let's see what we can get this guy to do. Like,
0: I mean, if you're being real, juggle? the first one is a joke.
1: can you juggle street cones and count backwards?
0: You know, they do. One of the tests is to say the alphabet backwards.
1: Yeah.
0: And I would not be able to do that. I would not be able to say the alphabet backwards. But that's like, that is one of the questions, I believe. Say the alphabet backwards.
1: It's just, yeah, man. So, hey.
0: You're going in. The minute they ask you to get out of your vehicle, you're not getting out to get back in. You're going in.
1: I did. I survived.
2: He did. I mean, maybe Tony Romo needs a little more Jonas Knox in him. You know?
0: You took a breathalyzer.
1: Yes.
0: That's why you
1: field sobriety test and breathalyzer.
0: When did
1: test.
0: You take the breathalyzer? After the sobriety. Yes. Exactly.
1: Yeah.
0: Well, there you go.
1: Like,
0: you gotta take into consideration. If you're denying the breathalyzer test, that's already boom. That's already your strike. But if you didn't deny the breathalyzer test and you did the field sobriety test, then yes, but most of these guys are going to deny the blood test or the field sobriety test. And it's because they know they're going to show up.
1: Brady said this a long time ago, man. That's why I'm built different.
0: Oh gosh.
1: I don't have to tell you.
0: Were you drunk?
1: No.
0: Oh, then that's an indictment on you too.
2: Wait, what? Because
1: no,
2: his normal demeanor, people thought he was drunk.
0: Yes.
1: There's no possible way this is a real thing.
0: That's exactly what I'm saying.
2: I think I know what happened. Jonas doesn't get much sleep, all right? So he needs to go to Mattress Firm. He needs to talk to their sleep experts.
0: Okay.
2: They will find him a customizable sleep solution, like the Tempur-Pedic Split King Sleep System. 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
0: Oh, Kyle Shanahan got a Tempur-Pedic in that hospital, but I doubt Romo got one in that sale.
1: No. That back, he needs it. We are going to have the usuals coming up later on. It's a another edition of In Case You Missed It. This hour, we're going to have our midweek awards. Petros Papadakis is going to stop by. We've got the leftovers. All of it is yours here on this three-hour extravaganza. It's two pros and a cup of joe on a Wednesday morning. And we got boots on the ground coverage. That's yours next year on FSR.
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15: 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In Easton, 611 is closed between Smith Avenue and Nesquehoning Street. Also closed between Frostholler Road and Fritchie Hill Road. And in Stroudsburg, 611 is closed between Godfrey Ridge Drive and Greenbrier Road. 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

0: Two Pros and a Cup of Joe, Fox Sports Radio. LeVar Arrington, Brady Quinn, Jonas Knox are the air. Coming up in about 15 from now, another edition of In Case You Missed It right here on FSR on this Wednesday morning.
1: I respect how you brought it in. I definitely do.
0: Doesn't this make you feel like that? You know,
1: it makes it feel like you get a pick-me-up out of it.
0: Man. A little smooth here.
1: And when you're feeling real smooth and you got that respect, you gotta put your arm out the window and keep your hand on the wheel, if you know what I'm saying. And if you're going to do it, you might as well do it with a Nissan Frontier.
2: Uh-huh. 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
2: Hell that's right, Big Daddy LeVar.
1: Yeah, hell yeah. That's what they call me.
0: It is time now also.
1: Big Daddy.
0: For the tire rack play of the game.
3: Swung on and hit high in the air. Deep right center field. It's got a chance, Thomas, at the wall, and it is off the wall, and it bounces by both fielders. Caratini scores. Lee's got a score. Royce Lewis has tripled home the winning runs.
0: And somewhere, Scott Shapiro is smiling. 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
1: Minnesota.
2: That's right.
0: Where one Braden T. Quinn is at. Boots on the ground coverage for in-depth conversations, breakdowns, all sorts of fun stuff with Big Ten media days, coaches, players. What was the big takeaway from day one of Big Ten media days here in Chi-Town?
1: What was it?
2: You know, there's not as much conversation like we saw from the SEC trying to declare that they're the best conference. You know, it was kind of very much as matter of fact. I think what became more of a point of conversation was the legislation that's out right now, where they're trying to figure out, you know, what college football and what college sports are going to look like moving forward. And that was more of the conversation. And I guess, you know, the Big Ten can discuss these sorts of things or communicate that way because, as I said yesterday, they're at the top of the mountain in college football. They won the last three national championships. If you look at their record, in particular in the postseason versus the other conferences, they have by far and away the best record since they expanded playoff to 12 teams. So it really was more of just kind of focusing on themselves. You know, I had a chance to sit down with Lincoln Riley, who's super optimistic about their chances this year, talked about why, you know, he said what he said about the window for championships being open, whether that's all the guys they have coming back, whether that's their number one recruiting class for the 2026 recruiting class. So they've got a ton of young talent, too. Jane Maiava, the quarterback, who he feels like is a tremendous leader, has a lot of experience, can do a lot of things he would like him to do and that other quarterbacks have done in his system in the past to win Heismans, win conference championships, and be the number one overall pick. So, you know, he was extremely optimistic and it feels like this is now kind of that time, you know, where really they can make a run at it. If you look at their schedule too, it's somewhat favorable. Obviously there's one less game to worry about.
1: I was about to say, they got a big one against Notre Dame, don't they?
2: No, that's over. Oh, it's done. So.
1: Because he was asked about clearly, the rivalry, right? And he said nothing happened.
2: He was. I mean, we didn't talk about it only because it doesn't really pertain to the Big Ten and our scheduling for Big Noon. But, you know, to be quite frank, I mean, he's gotten the message.
1: You wanted it.
2: He's gotten the message that everyone thinks that he doesn't want it. And he's now out there trying to change that narrative. And that's fine if SC wants to. But the people who are behind those conversations know the truth. And the truth is that Southern Cal has changed conferences. They've changed coaches. They've changed athletic directors. They are the one that has changed in all of this. And because the results haven't been what they wanted, now they want to change that rivalry because they're concerned about not being able to make the playoff, not being able to have more success, because very similar to the conversation that Steve Sarkisian's saying. You know, if that's your non-conference game and you're in a tough conference, I mean, that's in essence what Lincoln Riley's doing. I don't know why he's not using the same discussion point that Steve Sarkisian is. You don't have to just sit there and say, like, nah, we don't know if we need the rivalry. No, it's a matter of if 9-3 doesn't get you in the expanded playoff at 12 teams, it becomes much more damaging for you to play that game because you still have to deal with the Ohio States and the Michigans, the Penn States, the Oregons, the, you know, name all the Indianas, the name all the great teams right now in the Big Ten that are going to be scheduled for you. So, you know, he can use the same narrative or excuse that Steve Sarkisian does. But what's going to happen is once this playoff expands past 12 to 24, and I've always said this, the rivalry will come back. Because it's no longer so punitive to Southern Cal. And so a 9-3 team will get in. You know, there obviously will be multiple 9-3 teams that get in. And that's what's going to happen in the future. That's where this whole thing is going. We're just not there yet. And the crazy thing about this, and this is what no one really discusses in regards to this rivalry and it not being played, is Notre Dame obviously wants it. And this year, you know, the way they were trying to make it scheduled, it wasn't really even possible. But if anyone's hurt by a loss in the entire landscape of college football, it's Notre Dame. I mean, last year they didn't get in with two losses. And there are obviously multiple teams that got in with two losses. And in the past, it's been that of which when it was four teams, they couldn't lose one and have any reassurance they got in. In 12 teams, depending on their schedule, I'm not sure if they get in this year with their schedule with one loss. Like, I mean, I can literally state that right now. I am not sure. Only because their schedule and strength of schedule, at least as it appears now, is going to be that weak. So if anyone you can make the case is penalized by playing a tough opponent, losing and maybe being out, it's Notre Dame. I mean, literally last year they lost to, you know, teams that were a part of those conversations in the final moments, seconds of games, and it wasn't enough to put them as a part of it. So Notre Dame can make that same argument, but they don't. They want to play the rivalry like they always have for, you know, decades and decades through world wars and everything else. So again, the narratives are being spun. That's one, but it'll come back at some point. I'm sure they'll work it out.
0: The fact that Lincoln Riley's being asked about a non-Big Ten game at Big Ten Media Days ought to tell him and everybody, yeah, you kind of screwed that up. Like, that's like the fact that that's still a topic of conversation at Big Ten Media Days and it really doesn't have anything to do with the Big Ten tells you that people are still looking for answers and they haven't really come up with anything that makes a whole lot of sense in the entire time he's talked about it. So
4: Wisconsin sounded positive, huh?
2: Like, yeah, talk to Luke Fickell. You know, they've got the third biggest transfer class. And that's been an interesting ride for Wisconsin fans because, you know, they've gotten away offensively from their identity, you know, wanting to pound away, run the football, lean on running backs and multiple tight end sets and have your kind of complement of one or two receivers who could be game breakers for you. Because defensively, their front seven was great last year. But talking to Luke Fickell, he feels really good about where they're trying to get back to. And that is, you know, having a running back they can rely on, multiple tight ends. They feel really good about that particular group. Colton Joseph is one of the transfers. He was the Sun Belt Player of the Year from Old Dominion at quarterback. And so he adds some different dimensions for them with what they can do running the football. And they feel taller and longer and more athletic in the secondary. So if they can get what they got from their front seven last year in the run game defensively, and they can be better in coverage and limiting big plays, I think they feel like they can get back to that, you know, the changeup of seeing power and counter and all these gap schemes where you've got multiple linemen and multiple tight ends just pounding away at you where no one's running that anymore. And it used to be a really, really not only difficult scheme to go up against, but tough game to play because you're physically getting beat up. And the way they limit the amount of possessions you get. They're gonna kind of switch back towards that. And I do think it'll be advantageous. The toughest thing for Wisconsin is, I mean, Lamar, look at their schedule to begin the season. I mean, there's pressure on him and they start with Notre Dame. I want to say they play someone two or a couple of teams two really early in Big Ten play. And I just hope they're patient because I do think they're going to get back on the right track now moving forward.
4: What about Illinois? Bielema, he's always full of vinegar and that other thing, you know.
0: Wisconsin, by the way, has got Notre Dame and then my dad's alma mater, Western Illinois.
4: Oh, nice.
0: In week two.
4: That's where your dad
2: Yeah,
4: went?
2: But yeah. Who are the games after that?
0: Eastern Michigan at Penn State, Michigan State at UCLA, yeah. USC.
2: So I think that Penn State game, and obviously they should, you know, if they end up going 2-2, like, is that, hopefully it's enough, but if they stumble to Michigan State, if they stumble to anyone else, I think there's some concern about what the administration may do at this point, because they know they need to win right now. But to Bielema's the one guy, by the way, of all the coaches that he throws out some things. You know, he doesn't mind throwing out and talking his talk.
4: He's like a bully
2: in regards to other conferences.
4: His players are like that too. They're like little bullies.
2: Yeah, I love it though, because you need those personalities. And again, somebody said yesterday, I'll reiterate, the Big Ten has the best conference for coaches, in my opinion. I mean, obviously it's the best from a scheme standpoint. It's the best. I mean, look at the tenure of some of these guys. I mean, you sit down with Kirk Ferentz, he's coached forever. And just even talking to him and going about, like, you know, why he decided to come back, why he doesn't want to hang it up at 70 years old now, and the optimism that he sees for his team and his program. You know, you talk to some of these guys, like, they all kind of love where they're at and what they're building. And Illinois's kind of got its own little niche too right now with how Brett Bielema has been able to build through the trenches, build these physical teams up front. They got some playmakers on the outside defensively. You know, I love their defensive scheme and their defensive coordinator. It just comes down to, like, can they get the sort of quarterback play that can elevate them? You know, that's what all these schools that are like those fringe schools that you need them to kind of take that next step. It all comes down to, like, can they elevate at the quarterback spot to get a guy who can help get them to the Big Ten championship, get them into the college football playoff and make a run.
0: It is Two Pros and a Cup of Joe here on Fox Sports Radio. LeVar Arrington, Brady Quinn, Jonas Knox with you. Coming up next here, it's another edition of In Case You Missed It right here on FSR.
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11: In Jersey, 78 eastbound. Stop traffic at exit 29. At exit 33, we've got a down tree blocking the two left lanes. Dealing with the number of down trees and down poles this morning after last night's storms, use caution as you're heading out. In Easton, 611 closed between Esquihoning Street and Smith Avenue. Salersburg, Lower Cherry Valley Road closed between 115 and Featherman Road. 115 closed between Lower Cherry Valley and Mount Eaton Road. If you see a traffic problem, call our toll-free tip line, 855-ROAD-TIP. I'm Christy O'Brien.
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0: ก็แลกก็แลกก็แลกก็แลกก็แลกก็แลกก็แลกก็แลกก็แลกก็แลกก็แลกก็แลกก็แลกก็แลกก็แลกก็แลกก็แลกก็แลกก็แลกก็แลกก็แลกก็แลกก็แลกก็แลกก็แลกก็แลกก็แลกก็แลกก็แลกก็แลกก็แลกก็แลกก็แลกก็แลกก็แลกก็แลกก็แลกก็แลกก็แลกก็แลกก็แลกก็แลกก็แลกก็แลกก็แลกก็แลกก็แลกก็แลกก็แลกก็แลกก็แลกก็แลกก็แลกก็แลกก็แลกก็แลกก็แลกก็แลกก็แลกก็แลกก็แลกก็แลกก็แลกก็แลกก็แลกก็แลกก็แลกก็แลกก็แลกก็แลกก็แลกก็แลกก็แลกก็แลกก็แลกก็แลกก็แลกก็แลกก็แลกก็แลก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might be looking elsewhere for work coming up next year. We'll get into that for you right here on Fox Sports Radio. That'll be yours here again a little over 10 minutes from now. 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
2: Yeah.
0: Starring LeVar Arrington, TJ Houshmandzadeh, and Plaxico Burress. What
3: up, Hoosh? Yeah. Yeah, Plax.
0: And Plaxico Burress was on the joint venture show and was asked about his time in prison and then his time in NFL prison.
4: What was worse, playing for the Jets or prison?
5: So they're both kind of similar because when I walked in the prison on my first day, I was like, damn, man, you are a f-ing loser. And I had the same damn feeling every day I walked through the door with the Jets. I'm like, damn, I hope we can win this weekend. Loser.
0: That's
2: awful. I mean, first
6: day grenade.
3: I didn't realize Plax sounds like Kawhi Leonard when he laughs.
6: Yeah, his laugh was Kawhi Leonard.
3: Can we play the beginning of that again, Lorena? Yeah.
4: What was worse, playing for the Jets or prison?
3: Damn.
6: Yeah, dude.
3: Has it always been like that?
6: I mean,
0: we do it side by side.
3: Does he know? Does he know he sounds like Kawhi?
6: I don't know. It is very Kawhi Leonard-ish.
3: I mean, like, I was only there for half a season.
5: So,
3: and it did feel like, you know, some places you go, there's an expectation to win. And that was a place where it didn't feel like there was necessarily an expectation. It felt like it was more of you were, like, curious to see if you were going to. You know, and I know there's a lot of moving parts and all that, but it's a unique place. It really is. I think culturally, it's hard to get that place, you know, thinking like the New York Giants, who've had more success, that are obviously right there and share the same stadium. It was something weird there. Like it's such a big time, you know, place and thing. It's like almost like the city of New York and everything else. And the fans like kind of drowned out a little bit of, you know, what maybe the focus and narrative needs to be there.
0: You gotta say that for Saturday. You gotta play it on Saturday.
6: Yeah, we do gotta play it.
0: Is there like an insecurity thing going on as well too with the Jets when you mentioned the Giants and the success they've had, to where the Jets are looking around going, damn, man, like somehow, some way they've got all these Super Bowls and we got nothing to show for it. There's gotta be a little insecurity in town.
3: I don't know if I'd describe it as insecurity. I think I'd describe it as they're just trying to create their own history, you know, and I think they're trying to figure out how to do that. And fortunately, they've got an owner who's got enough money, who's going to keep, you know, keep pumping it into it and keep trying. And that is a positive. But yeah, they haven't been able to kind of find their way. And sometimes it's not easy to do. I mean, clearly. I mean, look at how many rich owners and people who own teams, you know, struggle to be able to find the right coach, right front office. And then they stick with guys who have been there for a while and they're still not getting the results. You're like, what are they doing? Why are we still doing this?
0: It's kind of like, it's also why when you share a building with the other team and you're the little brother, it's just a constant reminder. It's why
6: the Clippers.
3: The Chargers.
6: Like, yeah, Chargers, same thing. And the Clippers, like, we got to go build our own place. Like, it's going to cost a lot of money, but we've got to try and separate ourselves from the fact that we feel like renters in the Lakers building. So, yeah, it's unfortunate. But, yeah, a little Kawhi Leonard for Plaxico Burress there. That's tremendous. Huh. Prison's like being with the Jets.
2: Dang.
6: That's fun.
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12: Dealing with the number of road closures this morning due to downed trees and wires from the storms last night, use caution as you're heading out in Easton. 611 closed between Nesquehoning Street and Smith Avenue. Also closed between Frost Hollow Road and Fritchie Hill Road. And in Stroudsburg, 611 is closed between Greenbrier Road and Godfrey Ridge Drive. No problems on 33 or 78. We're looking good on 22 and the Turnpike. If you see a traffic problem, call our toll-free tip line, 855-ROAD-TIP. 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
25: Tampa Bay Bucks quarterback Baker Mayfield will become a free agent after this year. He did not get a new contract as camp started. The Raiders say Kirk Cousins is their starting QB to start training camp. Green Bay defensive lineman Micah Parsons was placed on the PUP list. Philadelphia gave Pro Bowl defensive tackle Jalen Carter a four-year extension. The Browns gave Pro Bowl defensive back Denzel Ward a new two-year deal. Notre Dame and Ohio State each secured deals for ad patches on their school's uniforms. Golden State re-signed Draymond Green to a one-year contract. WNBA wins for Las Vegas and New York, and Indiana won at Seattle. Caitlin Clark, 32 points. The late ball games went to Seattle, 7-6 at the Dodgers, 5 home runs for the Mariners, and San Diego, which got a run bottom of the ninth to beat Colorado, 8-7. Detroit shut out Baltimore 14-0. Arizona in 12 innings won at Pittsburgh, 8-7. I'm Steve DeSager.
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0: It's two pros and a cup of Joe, Fox Sports Radio. He's LeVar Arrington. That guy's Brady Quinn. I'm Jonas Knox with you here. On hundreds of affiliates, you can always find this show. 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So I'd be curious to see what sort of information Pete Prisco gets from the Tampa Bay Buccaneers training camp, because he is headed there. I believe he flew out yesterday to go to visit with the Bucs, because they've got Vita Vea, who is demanding a trade because he wants a new deal. He's entering the final year of his contract and he's got no more guaranteed money left. So he'd like to get, you know, some sort of a deal done with Tampa. And the reports are he would like to be on the West Coast. And by West Coast, he considers, you know, Rams, Chargers, Niners, even the Raiders, even though they're not technically on the West Coast. That's a team that would appeal to him. But also Baker Mayfield, who was in the midst of contract negotiations with Tampa. Those contract talks have ended between Baker and the Bucs, and he will play out the final year of his deal and become a free agent at the end of this season. And we kind of mentioned this, you know, that it feels like history repeating itself with him. But at least as it stands right now, no more contract talks. Training camp has started, and they're going to go ahead and close the door on the discussions.
1: Do you guys believe that, though? I mean, come on. They could offer him a deal here in the next 2 weeks, and it could be what he's looking for. For people who didn't hear some of his comments, though, apparently the first or initial offer from Tampa was so low, Baker and his representation didn't even respond to it because they thought it was a joke. Essentially is how they phrased it. So the negotiations obviously got off to a bad start, and clearly he sees his value at one point. And we've talked about this, you know, at his age, at this point in time in his career and where the Bucs are at, it's just a tough spot for a quarterback who hasn't always solidified himself, you know, with that second big deal in Cleveland that he was hoping for, and he never really got it. I still think they'll get something done. I think what's hurting this deal from getting done is probably the duration. My guess is that Baker wants, you know, a 3 years of guaranteed commitments. He's probably only getting offered two. They're probably not offering him the $50 million that Pete's talked about that he's looking for his average annual salary. And I'm sure that number is probably closer to 40, you know, maybe even less than that, or 45. And he's trying to get up to 50. But my thing is they're probably offering him like a 2 year extension, because that's ultimately kind of where he's at this point, where he's proven himself. You know, he can be a franchise quarterback, but I also feel like they look at where he's at in his career and think maybe we can find someone younger who can get on that rookie deal and ride that for the next 4 years and not pay as much money as we rebuild this thing back up. I mean, as LeVar's talked about, Todd Bowles in a tough spot. You know, they're not that far away from kind of a rebuild. And I think if things don't go well this season, you know, you kind of get a fresh slate, maybe with your quarterback and your head coach. And maybe that's what Tampa Bay's thinking.
2: That's the biggest one. I think that is the biggest reason why Baker Mayfield probably may not, potentially won't get the money he's looking for. Is that if I were a betting man, I would say Tampa Bay is planning on moving on from their head coach after this season. And it doesn't, I mean, I don't see a team. You already have like Vita Vea's asking for a trade. He's not happy with what he's got going on. It just seems like it's a team that's kind of, they're trying to figure it out.
0: Mike Evans left.
2: Mike Evans rolled out. It's an aging team. I just don't see them being competitive enough where this regime survives. And that's probably going to hold a major bearing on if you're going to like 3 years, Like, your head coach won't be here in 3 years. We're going to get a new head coach. That new head coach is going to want to build it the way that they want to build it. And I'm not saying they're going to tank or anything like that, but just for the sake of saying, if they were to have a rough year, once again, here we go. Here we go with the totally lost. Here we go with the whole the draft with all of the quarterbacks that's in this draft class.
0: No.
2: Oh, gosh. If you just saw what we just saw on television.
0: There's a lot of weirdos man. Well,
1: help us understand what you guys just saw.
2: With Nas X walking around in his drawers.
1: Oh, geez.
3: Tidy whiteys in the boots.
2: Yeah. Like,
1: we're still doing that?
2: He was twerking.
1: I
2: ain't doing it, but it's on the TV, and it totally stole my thought. But this draft class of quarterbacks continues to be the catalyst in the conversation of what decisions are being made. And Tampa Bay is probably, I would ask this question to you guys. Do you believe that this year's draft class of quarterbacks has enough in there where they could get one in Tampa with potentially the season they're going to? There you go. All right.
1: I mean,
2: that would be worth taking and not having a long-term deal with Baker Mayfield.
1: I think there'll be guys who, if there ends up being six taken in the first round, there's going to be teams that aren't within the top 10 that maybe aren't even in the top half of the draft. They'll be able to find a quarterback that either falls to them or they get that will be viewed as such.
2: Dang.
1: I really do feel that about this class. I mean, there are a lot. I mean, again,

0: So if you really look at it from that standpoint, some of these guys might say it's just too crowded. There's just too many guys. Now, others are being exhausting their eligibility, so they have to. But I do think there's going to be six that end up getting taken in next year's first round. And Tampa Bay could be one of those teams that even if Baker signs a deal, they would look at doing essentially what the Rams did with Ty Simpson this year. If they find a guy they really like, they take him. They let him sit behind Baker for a year, and they let him, you know, finish out this extension if they can agree to one.
1: It's just kind of odd that Tampa would hypothetically speaking, say they don't get a deal done. They don't want to franchise him at the end of the year, which is, you know, always an option. So they don't sign him to a deal. They don't tag him at the end of the year. You're basically putting the fate of your franchise in the hands of, we hope this guy we drafted works, when the guy that we've had here has worked to the point of there's one quarterback since Baker's gotten to Tampa who's thrown more passing touchdowns than him. It's Jared Goff. There's only two guys who have thrown for more passing yards since Baker's gotten there. I think people are kind of sleeping on the fact that he's been really, really good with Tampa, and especially taking over for Tom Brady. When he got there, it was a QB battle. It was him versus Kyle Trask. Remember? And it was like, oh, well, who's going to, you know, they're going to, we'll see how this goes. And he's been phenomenal. And I wonder, this is now multiple times where when it came time to do a deal, a franchise has had hesitation with giving a real long-term commitment to Baker Mayfield. And I'm just wondering why.
2: It's the coach.
0: Well, I was going to ask you, I mean, because it feels like there's a demeanor in which he presents himself. And I don't know if that's playing a role. He's a fiery guy. He's a guy that I believe people like. But I do wonder if they look at it and say, there's some maybe, I don't know if it's immaturity, or I don't know if it's not maybe the style that they feel like is consistent or sustainable. I'm not sure what to chalk it up to.
2: It's the timing.
0: Because to your point, and you can maybe just say timing. It's just sheer bad luck. Like he's unfortunately the opposite of Daniel Jones, you know, where Baker Mayfield's played much better football, but unfortunately every time he's up for a contract, he plays in a year, he gets hurt, plays through it, doesn't play as well. And then people hold it against him. Whereas like Daniel Jones has his like career years. So it's odd. Maybe it is just that. Maybe it's unluckiness. Maybe it's timing. I just also think there's something else too, where, you know, I don't know if it's maybe what he's doing and they're just kind of waiting for that moment where it clicks and they don't feel like they don't have to worry about stuff. Not that they do have to worry about anything with them, but that's the only other thing I would throw out there, generally speaking, because I know there was a bit of a concern for that in Cleveland.
1: So it seems like teammates love him. It seems like anybody who plays with him loves playing with him, loves playing for him. Like it's like there's no issue there. And I can understand, you know, he gets a little pissy sometimes, like, because, you know, like if you watch, you know, the Netflix show, you know, he gets upset because Steve Wilkes is the guy that cut him. So I want to go out and I want to get Steve. It's like, I don't see that as being anything that's, for lack of a better term, toxic as far as what his demeanor or what his personality is. It's just odd if that's really what the hesitation is, that, man, I don't know about this guy because, you know, there's immaturity concerns. Like, dude, he's played really
0: good.
1: I
0: don't think those are the things. I think there's other things that maybe play a role into it. And again, I don't know. It's a bit speculation, but there was some of those things that, you know, come out of Cleveland, some of the stuff you would hear. So I'm not sure the stuff that you're seeing that gets edited and put on a TV show and packaged up, Jonas, is the stuff we're talking about.
1: Okay, well, what do you know then? All right, like let's write a new script here. What do we got? What sort of intel
0: just told
1: you?
0: I don't know. It was aliens or whatever else. I mean, who knows? But it just there's some things that in the past, obviously, that have led people to feel that way.
1: It's just weird. It's just weird that he finds himself in this spot. But
0: they'll get a deal done. This is the posturing that I think you have to take. I mean, if I'm not mistaken, haven't they done other deals during training camp too in recent years?
1: Maybe Mike Evans' last deal might have been.
0: Yeah, I'd have to look back through, but this is one of those things where it's way too early to begin training camp to take this stance where 3 weeks from now you get the contract you want, where he gets $150 million, $50 million average annual salary, $100 million guaranteed. Like, are you really going to turn that down?
1: I mean, he set a deadline. I mean, I'm sorry.
0: We'll see.
1: Yeah. You know, he set a deadline there. I did want to mention that.

0: This congratulations to Jalen Carter.
1: Yeah, you got 4 years.
0: The highest paid defensive tackle. 4 years, $152 million, $106 million guaranteed. See, moral of the story, spit in somebody's face, you get rewarded the very next offseason. I try to tell you guys, man.
2: I don't feel like that's it. I feel like he is the only player that I've seen who's legitimately tried to intercept guys spiking or clocking the ball on the ground. Yeah.
0: He almost did it.
2: There's not too many guys who, you know, he could say they never take plays off. Even at a time when they're clocking the ball to spike it, he's still trying to jump through the center's legs and intercept it. So,
0: yeah, was that against the Chiefs? I think it might have been Kansas City.
2: Multiple teams, not just the Chiefs. He does just against everyone.
0: Dives in between the center's legs and almost caught the ball for an interception. Like, yeah, he's been awesome, man. And another guy that fell to Philly.
1: And the spitting deal, like, come on, man. Like, he should not have.
2: Didn't Dak start that?
1: Yes, he did.
2: Yeah.
1: So let's not make it like he's like a pariah or something. Like, he's a problem child. Like, I mean, he drives fast. But other than that, I mean.
0: Not everybody does in Georgia. No.
2: Who the one that Georgia doesn't?
1: Yeah.
0: Also, Denzel Ward gets a 2-year deal with the Brownies, $62 million, $52 million and change guaranteed.
1: Yesterday was good.
0: Did you?
1: I had chocolate chips on it.
2: Was there weed in the Brownies?
1: Penn made them.
0: Damn.
1: Penn made them.
2: Oh, so no. No,
1: they weren't weed Brownies.
0: Well, man, you know Penn. She's a drinker,
2: I just figured there might be, you know.
1: Nah, it wasn't. It wasn't weed. They were regular. They were good.
0: Yeah. That's an aggressive question to ask.
1: That was an aggressive question, wasn't it?
2: Sorry about that, boy. Was it aggressive?
1: Hey, man, look, man, my back ain't feeling good, or my neck and my back, you know. One of them brownies, you know, a little bit, little pinch of do you.
2: That's what I'm saying. Do you?
1: Yeah, man.
2: I mean, he's been open about it. I mean, trying a little brownie.
1: It's better than the opioids, you know. I'm not a pill popper at all. I'm all about nature's choice. You know,
0: hey, you know, speaking of Denzel Ward.
1: Yeah. What about Denzel Ward?
0: He was part of that Browns draft class with Baker Mayfield. They kind of hit on those.
2: Yeah.
0: And then they let one walk and now they're in the position they're in. So.
2: Well, more than one. I mean, it depends on who you're referring to. But yeah, they let a lot of those guys walk. I mean,
1: they just let one just walk this year.
0: Yeah. By the way, Brady, weren't you? Yeah, and it was Myles Garrett the year before that. Like, they've actually hit on some picks, man. And they just.
2: Well, that was.
1: Well, because they're
2: you
1: bad.
2: You have to understand that was when they went to tank. That's when they went to tank and then basically sold out Hugh Jackson and said, we're just going to stink and you're going to be the head coach. And it's like, are you on for this? Like, I guess. You know.
0: By the way, weren't you in Cleveland at a draft party when Baker got drafted? I think
2: that was yes. So this is what's amazing about this is. So we were set up. I was working for CBS Digital at the time, and we were set up in the old municipal parking lot where they had a big. I don't know if it was like performance or it was bands playing everything else. And they had this long line for people to buy their season tickets. And so the first pick was obviously Baker, which literally got mixed reactions. It wasn't like a shoo-in type thing. There's a lot of people who thought it could be Sam Darnold. There was some speculation it could be Josh Allen. There was that whole draft class conversation. So there were some people who were immediately upset by that. And then I believe Denzel Ward was at 4, if I'm not mistaken. And when they took Denzel Ward, people immediately just started to like lump Baker and Denzel in with Johnny Manziel and Justin Gilbert.
0: Oh, no.
2: And people got out of the line. Like that line went from being like probably a 25-minute line to wait to go get your season tickets to no one's in line. And like everyone left. People were irate. Like we're like talking about it on camera and people are walking by like cussing and you know, yelling and throwing stuff. And I'm like, dude, we have no idea. First off, he was a Buckeye. He was a great player for Ohio State. Two, like he has nothing to do with Justin Gilbert or what did or didn't work. And the whole thing was crazy. And obviously, and even Baker, who played great there, like not Johnny Manziel, not at all. But that was how people summarized it because I guess of like Johnny's height, Baker's height. I don't know. There's some comparison, but it was a wild scene and reaction for the Browns fans.
0: That sucks. Well, You know what? They've bounced back strongly, and the Brownies are here, so there is that.
2: What I feel like the Browns haven't done is they haven't lowered their standards, right? Oh, and no one should.
1: They should.
2: You know what I'm saying?
1: No. Yeah, keep them high.
2: Easy now. Just help me with the transition, all right?
1: Yeah, keep them high.
2: You don't need to lower your standard just because you get older, just because things get a little bit stale, all right? And if you do, why don't you try M-Drive, all right? Make it part of your daily routine.
1: Yeah.
2: I take it every morning. I'm trying to get LeVar to take it every morning. It supports all the healthy stuff that you need to help with your energy, your metabolism, your recovery, that testosterone. 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
1: I'm going to mix it in my brownie mix.
0: It is two pros and a cup of Joe here on Fox Sports Radio. Up next, it is finally over. I mean, not quite yet, but we do have confirmation in the NFL, and that's yours here on FSR.
1: Trucks just aren't built the way they used to be. 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It's built to handle the work you throw at it during the week, Jonas. 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Truck, yeah. 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
8: Dealing with a number of road closures after last night's storms in Easton, 611 closed between Esquihoning Street and Smith Avenue due to downed trees and wires. Also closed between Frost Tower Road and Fritchie Hill Road. Sailorsburg, Lower Cherry Valley Road closed between 115 and Featherman Road. 115 is closed between Lower Cherry Valley and Mount Eaton Road. No problems on 22 or 78. We're looking good on the turnpike. If you see a traffic problem, call our toll-free tip line, 855-ROAD-TIP. I'm Christy O'Brien.
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0: It is Two Pros and a Cup of Joe, Fox Sports Radio. LeVar Arrington, Brady Quinn, Jonas Knox with you. By the way, coming up in about 15 minutes from now, we are going to have our midweek awards. 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By the way, trained to push past the pain, not athletes, just people, the men, women, and children trafficked every day in the United States, some by a person they trusted, some by their own families. 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I know what you guys wanted. You guys wanted to find out, and you needed confirmation as to whether or not this is going to be the final ride for Aaron Rodgers in the NFL. And he spoke yesterday to the media about what brought him back
1: what?
0: For one more year.
1: What
0: and
1: him
0: also,
1: brought? Did you hear also, that, too?
2: What him brought?
0: Here, you take it.
3: He just tries to gloss over. See, look what he does. He gets upset when we give him a hard time about it. I don't know why.
0: You take it.
1: What him brought?
3: No, but like, what him brought?
0: What him brought?
3: Tell us what him brought.
0: All right.
3: I don't know. Honestly, it's hilarious when you do it. It's not as funny when LeVar and I do it.
1: Because you're perfect.
3: It's just funny when you do it, Jonas.
0: Being a good teammate, I just would never want to call that out. That's the last thing I would do.
3: You're starting fine for being sensitive.
1: What him brought.
0: Can I,
1: yes, come on, talk about
0: can
1: it.
0: Can I finish talking about this?
1: Yes.
0: All right.
1: Yes.
0: All right. So, what him brought with him was a microphone and a group of reporters, and he spoke about what led to his decision to come back and what the future looks like.
4: I thought last year might be it, and then Mike got hired, and I talked to the wife, and she said, you can do one more year. So I said, well, let's see if it works out, and then it kind of all came together.
5: We just talked to DK earlier, and he said, well, you know, saying it's the last year might just be something guys say if you don't get hit this year and you want to come back another year. Do you think you'll have any kind of debate?
4: No, zero debate.
0: So that's it, guys. Zero chance he's coming back. One final ride for Aaron Rodgers. And I don't know about you, but I got a feeling it's going to go poorly.
3: Can we also talk about the elephant in the room? I think in discussing his decision to come back for another year, he talked about discussing it with his wife, which I don't believe anyone's seen, at least not publicly, his wife. So that always provides this level of intrigue to a lot of people about it, which that's his personal life. So I don't care. You know.
1: Yeah, I'm not going to touch that. I'll leave that.
3: It's just always interesting.
1: Why do you bring up things people are not interested in, Brady?
0: Why do you have to do that?
1: Like, why even bring that up? Why is that a part of the conversation right now?
0: You want to know how many times LeVar and I talked about that?
1: And you say, I don't even care.
0: What are you guys?
1: What are we bringing that up?
3: I don't know what's happening right now.
0: What do you guys
3: now?
0: Got going
3: I'm just
0: on
3: saying,
0: out there, Big Ten Media Days?
1: Yeah, yeah, you're a little frisky this morning, buddy. Who are you hanging out with, huh?
3: Of Justin Herbert and Madison Breer getting engaged, right? Like two very public figures. I'm just saying, for Aaron Rodgers, for as long as he's been a public figure, has dated other public figures, it's no secret some of the women he's been with. It's like he gets married and no one knows. She played a big role in him coming back, along with Mike McCarthy being the head coach at Pittsburgh for another year. I find that interesting.
0: By the way, congratulations to Justin Herbert.
3: I mean, him brought it up, you know?
0: Well, you also called her Madison Breer, if we're being honest.
3: Is it Beer? Breer? What is it?
0: Beer.
3: Oh, she's not related to Albert?
0: But again, teammate of the year.
3: I just assumed she's related to Albert Breer.
0: Yeah, teammate of the year. We should ask him about that. Teammate of the year. I didn't want to call that out. I would never do that. That's just not
3: how.
0: Who cares? This is not the way.
3: Like, Jay Jonas, who cares? By the way,
0: I don't even know.
3: Is she a performer? Is she an actress?
0: I have no idea. I just know that she walks around and I'm looking for the other six planets. That's it.
1: Dang.
3: What?
0: Okay, I'm done. Like, look.
3: What does that even mean?
0: Well,
1: Hannon.
0: It's like there's. So congratulations to Justin Herbert. You know, he is engaged.
3: What are you trying to say when you make a comment like that? Everyone at home sitting here right now has no idea what you just said.
0: Well, they can.
1: How many planets are there?
0: I don't know, man.
3: Are you trying to say that she's a rocket ship? Is that what you're trying to say?
0: Yeah, that's definitely. Yeah, definitely.
3: There's
0: a lot going on there. Yeah, listen, there's a lot going on there. Petros has talked about it.
1: Cannon.
0: LeVar's onto it.
3: I don't think there's that.
1: Dang. Is there?
0: Here.
3: Here we go. Here we go.
1: Bombay. What a bum bum.
0: Just trying to help out here, man. This is what we're doing.
3: I can do my own research.
1: You got them quick fingers.
3: Yeah, I'll get there before Jonas will.
0: Hey,
3: yeah,
0: how do you think it's going to go for Pittsburgh this year? I got a feeling they're going to be awful.
3: I think they'll be competitive, man. I mean, they're like they're one of those teams. Like, they'll be like 9-8.
1: Yeah,
3: maybe 10-7.
1: Maybe. Yeah. Yeah, that sounds about right.
0: I mean, playoff or no playoff.
1: I think they'll have the same type of season they had last year. So
0: get,
1: it could go
0: get
1: either
0: to the
1: way.
0: First round and get smoked at home because you won the division. Well, because I
1: don't think they're going to win the division. But I know y'all are high on Cincy, but I don't know. They have not had success, and I know her buddy's been hurt. I know it. I know Joe Burrow's been hurt and he's been depressed and dealing with emotional issues, but I don't know that I can find myself being high on Cincy.
3: Why? They've had an easy schedule.
1: I know.
3: They've loaded up on defense.
1: I know.
3: They're loaded on offense if he stays healthy.
1: That's what scares me. Everything aligns for them to have a good year, but they have not had good years. What is it like, 3 disappointing seasons they've had the last 3 seasons?
0: Yeah, I mean, listen, health hasn't been on their side.
1: I just don't feel like it's correlating.
3: This is the year, man.
1: Oh, God.
3: I think
1: that's the kiss of death. You're going to be the ultimate
3: push. No, I'm
1: not.
3: I'm saying Hude. Like they're going to have a big year.
1: You're going to be the ultimate mush.
3: Hold on a second. So if I said the Dallas Cowboys, now I'm a mush for Dallas? Like, I can't.
1: Dallas is going to stink, too.
3: No, they're going to be good.
1: It looks like it. It seems like it. They should be good. They should have been good last year.
3: Yeah, there were some things that you're still trying to figure out, right?
1: They should have been
3: How
1: good
3: shot
1: last
3: his first year would be.
1: Okay, first year coach.
3: They traded away Micah Parsons. I mean, there are some things that definitely. I think they needed some time to gel.
1: Their offense was good. So if their defense, if Rashard Gary and all those guys like that they brought in, their draft pick, like if their edges are shored up and their center, they didn't they lose a big time? No, that was the Giants. Listen, on paper, I feel like Dallas should be good this year. On paper, I feel like Cincy should be good this year. I just don't believe that they're going to be until they prove it. I just feel like they got to show me.
0: So you think that
1: it's hard for me to put my trust into those guys. That's so funny. They just put up the deal. They did bring in Caleb Downs.
0: Yeah, look, Pete's been on the Cowboys bandwagon for a little while.
1: Yes, he has.
0: I think Dallas is going to be good this year. I just with Pittsburgh, I don't know, man. Like I know that I think we're just so used to, well, they're going to win at least 8 or 9 games because that was the Mike Tomlin run. I mean,
1: what year do we not say Dallas is going to be good this year? Everybody says it every single year.
3: Like we said it last year.
1: People say it every single year. I mean, in our business, big name people say they're going to be good every single year. I don't know that there's been one year that people aren't high on Dallas.
2: By the way, me some glory hope.
1: Yeah.
0: Hey, Jerry, who doesn't?
1: Yeah.
0: You know?
1: I don't.
3: I mean,
1: I don't.
3: I don't think LeVar I have asked for that.
1: No, I don't. I do not. Nope. Watch Landman.
3: In regards to Pittsburgh, my biggest concern is them offensively. Like, are they going to push the ball down the field? Can they protect Rodgers enough? Can they run the football consistently well? I think defensively they'll be fine, but last year watching an offense, it's frustrating. And I understand as an older quarterback, you want to get the ball out of your hands, especially if this is his last, you know, run at it. He doesn't want to get hit. He doesn't want to get hurt and have this thing, you know, end up where he's got a freak accident. Something happens. But there's also something too. You got to threaten the defense down the field. They did not do enough of that last year, which was shocking considering you've got some speed. You've got size. You got a guy like DK Metcalf, for example, Calvin Austin, a ton of speed. I mean, that's their biggest, to me, their biggest concern. Like their offense last year didn't scare anyone. And they need to get back to utilizing that beautiful arm Rodgers has and let him just sling that thing downfield.
1: They did at Pittman, and they will get Washington back, and they got Freiermuth. One thing that Mike McCarthy has been good at throughout his career is using and utilizing the tight ends. He's been really, really masterful with tight ends. He's had great success with that. So you got two of them at that position, and they are formidable. And I think that can create a lot of problems. The biggest concern is going to be, can they protect Aaron Rodgers, and can they open up some holes for the running game? I think Jaylen Warren is a pretty good guy. They got Doughty that is rotating in and out. They have personnel groupings that would say they can be a good team offensively. I felt like they weren't as good as they needed to be offensively. And I do have questions that are mounting for the defense. I'm a big fan of the guys, the old heads, TJ and Cam and all those guys. I'm a big fan. But it seems like they may be aging. They brought in my baby boy, Jaquan. I think that is a hell of an addition.
0: Quani B.
1: Now you got Quani B with JP. You know, they're reunited and it feels so good. Penn State brethren, but I'm still wondering if TJ Watt can stay healthy. Can Cam Hayward continue to be the player that he is as he's growing older, which isn't far out of the realm of possibility. He can do that.
6: Hey, by the way, Brisker got him for 1 year and $4 million. Like, the Bears couldn't make that work. Like, you couldn't find $4 million lying around somewhere in your stadium planning to bring him back. But yeah, I hope it works out. I love the fact that Mike McCarthy's back, that he's emotional about growing up a Steelers fan. I'd love to see Aaron Rodgers go out with a really strong year. I just get this weird feeling it's going to go sideways. Their win total is 8.5.
1: I think they get more than 8.5.
6: Okay.
1: Highsmith, if TJ Watt can still bring that magic, him and Highsmith are going to give teams problems. They are. And their secondary improved. I just think that, I don't know. I think on paper, Pittsburgh looks good to have a good year. They do. I like the way Mike McCarthy runs offenses. He's familiar with Rodgers, and Rodgers is familiar with him. So they should be on the same page fairly quickly, you would assume, or you would hope. I feel good about it, but I don't think that they're a Super Bowl contending team yet, though. It just feels like they don't have a dominant enough offensive front for them to be Super Bowl contenders, but I think they can be good.
3: Here's what I'm going to do. I'm going to take a page out of LaVar's playbook, and I'm just going to say, they're going to be a 9-8 team somewhere in that, you know, capacity. Because that's what they are. You know, that's what they are, Pittsburgh.
6: Just for the people listening, I was able to do my research and send over.
3: Yeah, a lot of commentary too, LaVar, if you want to check that.
1: Yeah, I've
3: sort of realized what Jonas is. Yeah. And he's not like us.
6: Pound for pound.
3: You know what I'm
6: saying? Yeah. Pound for pound.
3: Because I feel like you and I are on the same page on this one.
1: Yes, correct.
3: And Jonas is, you know.
6: Pound for pound.
3: It's kind of like he eats. You know, he's okay with having just a little bit.
6: Pound for pound.
1: There you go.
3: Yeah. Not a bountiful.
1: When it's bountiful and it's a big old plate, you got to be able to bring the tools that allow for you to cook that big old plate, if you know what I'm talking about. And, well, I respect a pickup that can do the itty-bitty pickups, but I like the ones that can pick up the boulders, if you know what I mean. And it's built to get the job done without making a fuss. That's the Nissan Frontier. That's why it's called the frontier, y'all. You need to get out there. You know, it's built for the work week, but ready to load you up and get you on that tailgate for the weekends. The 2026 Nissan Frontier.
0: 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Coming up next, we've got our midweek awards, the good, the bad, the ugly, and they're yours right here on FSR.
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18: For the most part, things are looking good this morning. No problems on 22 or 78. We're accident-free on the turnpike, dealing with some road closures due to storm damage from last night. Parts of 611 remain closed in Easton between Esquihoning Street and Smith Avenue due to downed trees and wires. Also closed between Frost Hollow Road and Fritchie Hill Road. And at Stroudsburg, 611 is closed between Greenbrier Road and Godfrey Bridge Drive. If you see a traffic problem, call our toll-free tip line, 855-ROAD-TIP. I'm Christy O'Brien.
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29: 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Dak Prescott has 1 playoff win ever at 6. Oh, I like to see Jared Goff and Caleb Williams in there, but where's Sam Darnold? 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Back-to-back 14 wins and a Super Bowl.
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0: Two pros and a cup of Joe, Fox Sports Radio. LeVar Arrington, Brady Quinn, Jonas Knox with you here. Coming up top of next hour, a little over 10 minutes from now. It is a Wednesday, and there are traditions on this show. And one of those is Petros Papadakis. He will be yours again coming up here a little over 10 minutes from now. And you can always find that on the iHeartRadio app, where you can stream us wherever you happen to be. 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
1: There are some good things that happen,
2: and there's some bad,
1: and then there's some downright ugly things.
2: It's time for
1: Good, Bad, and Ugly.
0: Well, Sheriff Sweeka, who's got the duties this week?
3: Well, I tell you what.
4: Oh, God.
3: The good of the week. We're starting off strong here. We got a Sheriff Sticks for the good.
4: Oh, he's finally come around.
3: Partner, shoot from the hip.
4: I am going to shoot from the hip.
0: And
4: I'm going to tell you right
0: boy.
4: Now, I'm going to draw him, smoke that wagon. Football's starting. You know, training camps are getting in gear, getting in motions. Veterans will be reporting very shortly, if not already have reported. And the cherry on top is Big Ten Media Day going on. And that's my good. I mean, I watched what Coach Campbell had to say. I didn't bring him up because I didn't want to be that guy when we were talking about it earlier, but I love what he has to say. He's just a genuine, authentic dude. And I'm just really happy that, you know, going in a different direction based off everything to get a guy like Matt Campbell. That's my good for the week.
3: All right.
4: Yeah.
3: I like it. I like it.
4: All right.
3: It.
4: Okay.
3: Good. Well, it's next to go on to the bad. And Constable Quinn, you are the bad of the week. Draw, Cowboy.
5: Draw. Yeah, I'm going to fire from the hip on this one. This is the airline industry in the United States.
4: Oh, no.
5: More, you know, particular yesterday, the American Airlines didn't impact me, but I'm sure there's hundreds, thousands of people who were impacted yesterday by their IT outage. But here's the truth to it, okay? The airline industry has basically allowed for passenger frustration because of cost-cutting measures. I mean, they understaff these ground crews. How many times have you guys landed somewhere and they have no gate agent? There's no one to bring in the jet bridge, or they're waiting on something else.
4: Yep.
5: You know, how oftentimes is there an issue with luggage or something else, or maybe it's catering? I mean, this entire industry has been understaffed. They pad these flight schedules. Half the time, you know, you're waiting, you get delayed. Then someone has, you know, it's timed out. The thing's a mess. Can we get it together in the United States for the airline industries? Can we get these companies to actually realize that, yes, you might be our only option, but treat people with respect and care, whether that's the employees or the customers who are paying for these tickets? It is ridiculous how bad it's gotten. And even for some of the top carriers, I know it was American Airlines yesterday. Go ask people about Delta. Go ask people about United Airlines. Some of like our biggest and best, not even discount airlines. It is atrocious. So a feel for all those folks out there yesterday who were impacted by American Airlines. We need to get this stuff cleaned up. It is bad, bad, bad.
3: Dang. All right, and finally, we have our ugly for the week. And Deputy Knox, draw, Cowboy.
0: Thank you, Sheriff. Listen.
4: Thank you, Sarah.
0: Another form of travel. Drunk driving. I don't get it. I don't know what's so difficult for people to look down at their phone and see a little Uber or a Lyft app. If you want to use your Chevrolets, use those. Whatever it takes, stop driving drunk. Stop ripping a few beers or a few cocktails and thinking you can go out there and roll the dice and you're not going to impact anybody else. Whether Tony Romo was drunk or not, I have no idea. But Ben Steele apparently was for the Washington Commandos. Now he's out, and Wes Welker's their new tight ends coach. It's so easy just to get a ride, just to have somebody else come grab little peace of mind. Hey, I don't have to worry about driving or getting home safely. You can just sip and rip for as long as you'd like, as long as you get on your phone, get in your car, and get the hell home. 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Michael Vick had Ron Mexico.
4: Oh,
0: Lane
4: dang.
0: Kiffin at Joey Freshwater. There are options out there. None of those should include getting behind the wheel of your car after a golf tournament to go see your grandparents when you are butchered. Enough's enough. 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
4: Dang.
0: So, there you go.
5: Well done.
4: I liked it.
5: Well done, Jonas.
0: Just use the app.
4: It's a very nice rant.
0: It's right there.
4: Very nice rant.
5: It's not hard. We are.
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9: For the most part, things are looking good this morning. No problems on 22 or 78. We're accident-free on the turnpike, dealing with some road closures due to storm damage from last night. Parts of 611 remain closed in Easton between Esquihoning Street and Smith Avenue due to downed trees and wires. Also closed between Frost Hollow Road and Fritchie Hill Road. And at Stroudsburg, 611 is closed between Greenbrier Road and Godfrey Ridge Drive. If you see a traffic problem, call our toll-free tip line, 855-ROAD-TIP. I'm Christy O'Brien.
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24: The Seattle Mariners hit 5 home runs and beat the Dodgers 7-6 in L.A. Shohei Ohtani, a leadoff homer, 3 hits, 3 RBIs in the loss, but he was stranded at third, bottom of the ninth. San Diego won with a run bottom of the ninth, 8-7 over Colorado. Fernando Tatis Jr. went 5-for-5. Victories for the A's and the Brewers. Houston won at the Angels 3-2. Yordan Alvarez with his 35th home run. Atlanta at the Mets rained out, doubleheader on Wednesday. The Yankees won at the White Sox 3-2. The victory to Garrett Cole, 6 innings, 7 strikeouts. Miami shut out Philadelphia 1-0 on a first inning homer. Texas won at Tampa Bay 4-1. Arizona in 12 innings won at Pittsburgh 8-7. The Philadelphia Eagles gave defensive tackle Jalen Carter a 4-year extension. The Browns gave defensive back Denzel Ward a new 2-year deal. WNBA Indiana won at Seattle 32 points for Caitlin Clark. I'm Steve DeSager.
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31: Start the new Amsterdam. Down at this yellow-haired girl, Mr. Jones strikes up a conversation.
0: Oh, hell yeah. Two pros and a cup of Joe, Fox Sports Radio. He's LeVar Arrington. That guy's Brady Quinn. I'm Jonas Knox with you.
4: Hi.
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0: 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And with that, we welcome in a man who was once bunked up with the lead singer of Counting Crows.
4: All right.
0: He is the one and only Petros Papadakis, the co-host of the Petros and Money Show, which you can hear on
4: The Blowtorch,
0: AM 570 LA Sports, Fox College Football Analyst, and you can get him on X at the old P. Petros, good morning.
32: Morning, guys. How's
4: morning.
32: It going there?
4: Good.
5: Yeah, hey. Guys, by the way, I told Petros this. I took what Petros said as gospel and was recanting the story he talked about that song and the Counting Crows and how the song came about, and got absolutely shoved into a locker by someone who's like, that's not true.
4: Oh,
5: I go, what
4: wow.
5: do you mean? I was like, Petros was just talking about this on radio. They're like, yeah, that's not actually who he wrote the song with. So,
4: oh wow,
5: didn't work out well.
4: How about that, Petros?
0: Wait, so what was the
32: I had to take poetic license. I can say whatever I think it's about. Did you wake up next to the guy or did I?
4: Exactly.
5: It wasn't that part of it. It was who he wrote it with.
32: No, well,
5: I believe
32: that there was a line that was about Jacob Dylan is all I was implying on the radio maybe weeks ago. And then Brady, who leaves voice messages instead of texting.
0: Yeah.
32: So you can tell.
5: That's right. Take that, Petros.
32: You can tell he's been drinking with his friends.
5: That's right.
32: And then his friend was like, and it was just, I can take poetic license and think that line's about Jacob Dylan, and I always will.
4: There you go.
5: I love how, by the way, once Petros sent back that response, everyone's like, oh, all right, well, And I, meanwhile, I'm getting bullied over here for just giving complete wrong information.
32: It's not wrong information.
5: Well, it was kind of wrong.
32: Well, all right. Hey. I agree to disagree. I don't know why we have to start like that with all the media days and the Fox seminar.
0: And this is uncomfortable that we have to transition to this, but I did want to bring this up before it got away from me. I had somebody on social media yesterday after I tweeted out that I was filling in with Fred Rogan on AM 570.
32: They call you the town pump?
0: Well, they called me the town bicycle.
5: Yeah, that's about
0: and
5: right.
0: I feel like the town bicycle is in reference to some of the allegations that you've made about my, you know, participation on other
32: shows.
0: Well,
32: look, Jonas, I mean, you've worked hard for many years to become a radio personality, a great radio personality. And you've built yourself into a real entity over the years through your talent, obviously, and your hard work, very hard work and dedication to the job, and maybe a more serious attitude about the job than some others take while going about it. Me, on the other hand, I've been doing this daily for 25 years, and I hate myself.
0: Dang.
32: So when I see somebody like you who's willing to work with people that are so unsavory to be on the air with for hours and hours, you know, I feel like...
5: You're saying about us, LaVar. You're saying about us.
32: No, I'm not talking about you guys. Although, you know, after a day of dragging you two guys around, it might not be, you know, to sit there and turn around and clock in again with some version of another, you know, radio obstacle to get through 2 or 3 hours.
4: I take a tad bit offense to that statement.
0: I was called the town bicycle. Anything I feel.
4: I'm the one that got the Nissan Frontier read, Mr. Petros Papadakis, yeah, which means that I'm all about carrying the load.
32: No, absolutely.
4: Pause. All right.
32: So but I have to say, I do feel like, wow, it's like the song Roxanne. You know, at a certain point, it's like, you don't have to put on the red light.
4: Yeah.
32: You don't have to wear that dress tonight.
0: Dang.
32: You know, I mean, it's one thing, you know, I mean, two pros and a cup of Joe. I mean, your name's on that show.
4: Yeah, it is.
32: You're the cup of Joe.
4: Yeah, yeah. He is.
32: You know what I mean? But your name is not on those other shows. Walk the streets for money. You don't care if it's wrong. Or if it's right.
4: It's crazy. I tell him that during the breaks all the time. Like, why are you working with all these other dudes like this, man?
32: Right.
4: Like,
32: and, you know, I mean, it's one thing.
4: You're not a fill-in.
32: It's one thing to work with me, you know, in the afternoon.
4: Sure.
32: But, I mean, to me, that's
4: I even said you, though. Like, why are you even doing Petros?
32: Fair.
4: Like,
32: I don't. But you know what? I don't call Jonas every 3 days. When I see something that arouses me and I need some kind of relief.
4: Yeah.
0: Yeah.
4: They are in love with Jonas. I don't get it.
0: Well, there's more.
32: And you're in love with not working tomorrow.
4: Oh.
0: There's a lot there's a lot going on
4: Okay,
0: there.
4: All right. Okay.
0: There's a lot going on there.
4: I got it.
32: Jonas comes and they both say, like, my God, that was such a good show. Why can't they be that there the way every day? Because he doesn't work here. That's why. That's why it can't be like that every day.
4: Dang.
32: I had such a great day with Jonas. Why can't we do that every day?
0: Oh, my God. Only people knew.
4: Well, because he hosts another show. Like,
32: yeah, and because
4: he drives another show, you know?
32: Because he's a professional whore. That's why it makes you feel good.
4: Dang, bro.
32: But in real life, he's got, when you're not looking, when your face is buried in his neck and shoulder, he's staring at the ceiling with glassy eyes.
0: Yes.
4: Dang.
0: Getting nailed by everybody's king.
32: Thinking about what he's got to do tomorrow. What kind of NFL free agency holdout talk he's got to go through 4 in the morning tomorrow.
4: I'll say this. At least he's aware. You know, it would be, I think it would be more disturbing if he was unaware of his whoredom.
32: I understand, LaVar.
4: At least he's aware.
32: That's fine. You can have all the awareness you want, but one morning you're going to wake up and look in the mirror and you're not going to see it. You're going to see a ghost.
0: Yeah,
4: like Chasing Waterfall. You remember TLC?
32: Yeah, three letters took him to his final resting.
4: Dang.
0: Three different colognes all over, sprayed all over.
4: Don't go chasing waterfall. Please dig two pros and a Joe.
0: Hey, Petros, what's the

0: change who we are because this whore shakes her ass.
1: Yeah, you're right.
0: You Whoa. See what happens, warriors? You see what happens when you mess with the orphans?
1: Can you dig it?
0: Well, that's a whole different thing. Can you count, suckers?
1: Suckers.
2: Hey, Petros.
0: Ain't nothing more than 20,000 cops in the whole damn town. Can you dig it?
1: Can you dig it?
2: Hey, I was...
0: Can you dig it? Hey,
2: Petros, I was borderline condemned earlier on the show.
0: What is this click? We're the Lizzies.
2: for simply trying to congratulate Justin Herbert on his engagement, and I don't understand why true. People can't just be happy for the guy that he found love.
0: Because he looks like a dork.
3: Oh, right.
0: Going about it like a dork.
1: Dang.
2: Yeah, but thoughts on, you know, who he's decided to settle with.
4: That's what Jonas wants. Yeah,
5: that Madison Beer girl.
4: That's what Jonas wants you to talk about.
0: What about that she's got some missiles on her chest?
4: There you go.
5: See,
4: there you go. That's where that's
0: he throws missiles and she holds them.
4: Dang. That's where Jonas wanted you to go. Now, can we go? Can we get a deeper analysis on this whole missiles crisis concept here that's going on?
0: Well, you know, I mean, look. A long time ago, it was the subject, I believe, in Superman 3, and was a subject. It's going to be a movie that comes out, not a documentary, but a movie about the Ronald Reagan Gorbachev talks, yep. You know, mm-hmm. in Iceland.
4: Mm-hmm.
0: Where they went to Iceland to talk about getting rid of the world's nuclear weapons, you know, they're all pointed at each other. And that they didn't, right? Everybody still has nuclear weapons, so good thing. That they're not illegal because Herbert's got two warheads strapped to the chest of his fiance. Yeah,
4: you know they like do like artwork and graffiti on them. Do these warheads happen to have graffiti and artwork?
0: No.
4: Oh, okay, all right.
0: Those are just those are old museum warheads.
4: Okay,
0: these are fully operational.
1: Dang.
2: Yeah. Mm.
0: When Herbert before Herbert goes into his room at night, he's got two guys with keys that have to open them up simultaneously. They're both holding a gun.
4: Dang.
0: They have to stand about 15 yards away from each other.
2: Damn.
0: Anyway, I'm happy for the couple. What
2: down in front.
0: not since Jared Goff's lovely fiance and wife.
4: I met her. She's
0: a lovely
4: cool,
0: lady.
4: Cool people.
0: Lady. Yeah. That's absolutely right.
4: Good looking person.
0: You had
4: too.
0: To wear those things on your shoes going in there to meet her.
4: Oh,
0: you know,
4: no.
0: Like you're going into a hospital because, you know, the nuclear guidelines.
4: Yeah. Her crew was kind of, yeah.
0: What do you mean?
4: Shouts out to Jared Goff, man.
0: What do you mean her crew? Like the Lizzies?
4: I mean.
0: We're the Lizzies.
4: She was hanging out with her people, and I guess a couple of them were like Sports Illustrated swimsuit models and
0: sure.
4: all
0: sure. I mean, you know, you hang out with models, you're a model.
4: This is what the quarterbacks get, man. Not the fullbacks,
5: oh,
4: bro. Or that's
5: easy,
4: what you're jealous
0: of.
4: Oh,
0: huh? Not the fullbacks, easy. Not the fullback. Linebackers, not
4: no,
0: the women.
4: No, don't speak
0: the
4: for a linebackers. Linebackers get good looking women.
0: Not like more they have to be. They're not like that.
4: Yes, they are.
5: Uh-huh. Hey, Petros.
0: Listen. There is a gritty level to the woman who will date a football player. The only one that gets the baseball style ass in football is the quarterback.
1: Dang.
0: Unless, you know, there are some little slot receiver white guys that have done some work over the years.
2: Oh yeah.
1: Dang.
0: But there's a factor of grittiness.
4: It's the safety factor.
0: Of urbanity. When it comes to, when it comes to every other position on the football field, except for the quarterback. The quarterback is the only one that gets the American apple pie baseball ass.
4: That's true.
0: Because, I remember going to, like, USC baseball games. My roommates played baseball at USC when I was first there, until my friends on the football team got too black, and then they were like, you got to stop coming around.
1: Dang!
0: To protect, you know, because they didn't want the football guys around their ladies.
4: Yeah.
0: And I remember sitting around...
4: We take them.
0: Base, yeah. Or try, you know.
4: No, we won't try. They will try.
0: Well, sitting in the stadium, Dado
4: you
0: Field.
4: Can't bring your black friends around here anymore, Petros.
0: After a while.
4: You're
0: you know,
4: one of them.
0: Go,
4: I mean, what are you doing?
0: Look at you. You're smoking reefer, you're smoking blow. You used to smoke out of a bong. Now you're smoking blow.
4: What are you doing? And you can roll it with one hand.
0: What's a black and mild?

0: So, but I remember going to the games at Dado Field and looking around and be like, damn, you know, these girls are a different level than us. You know, I mean, they, you know, and if these girls hang out with us, they come in the back door, right? They don't want anybody to see, you know, but I mean, the quarterback is the, and Brady could be like, no, no, no, not true. It's totally true. The quarterback,
1: I didn't say anything.
0: Yeah, the quarterback
2: gets a
0: different
2: level. Yeah, no, you said it's not true. You said, or you said, hey, hey, or something. You, yeah, you did something that a quarterback that looks like you would say in these
0: The
2: moments.
0: Sam backer does not look the same. The girlfriend
1: We're just supposed
0: does not look
1: to say
2: What about
1: that?
2: Luke Kuechly?
1: I mean, I get it.
2: Come on. We got Luke Kuechly.
0: I think, like, his wife looks like
1: Oh, no.
2: Oh, no. No, don't do it. No,
3: back of the
2: no.
3: holster.
2: All right, okay.
0: Is he bad like the topic. A little bit like the Marcellus Wiley wife?
4: Oh, no. Oh, no.
0: Like a more athletic woman.
2: I just had to pick my face up off of the table and put it back on my face. Like, Petro Papadakis, you might be the most stone-cold cat.
0: Am I wrong?
2: No. That's the problem.
0: Like, no quarterback I ever played with, what, like a good one or even a bad one, was like, this is my girl from high school, and we're getting married. Hell no! They found the hot.
2: And that's their, but the that's their high school sweetheart.
0: They yeah, and then she got discarded, and then Lady Godiva, somebody, you know, shows up and like, ooh, you know, I mean,
2: I don't know.
0: These
2: man.
0: Guys, it's like a meat market. You get a good looking quarterback at the school walking around. I mean, it might as well be Sotheby's. The bidding starts.
2: Dang.
0: Did you know some guy just paid $50 million, $50+ million for some big ass dinosaur bones?
2: No.
0: Mm-hmm. A big T-Rex, $50 million in auction. He broke his previous record where he bought a Stegosaurus for $44 million.
2: And where does he put him?
0: I mean, I guess you would display him in like a big ass house.
2: You right. got a house big enough for them to...
0: Well, if you got $90 million to spend on dinosaur bones, I would imagine.
2: So his house is a shopping mall, basically.
5: What a loser.
2: In the airport. We got dinosaur bones in Pittsburgh Airport.
0: I've seen them.
2: Yeah.
0: You know, it makes you... And that's what I was thinking. Like, it makes you wonder how much all them bones are worth at the museum.
2: Or are they even real? Can't you manufacture bones?
0: Yeah, but I mean, how much would be a fake, like a 3D printer dinosaur? I'd like to get like a 3D... Might take like a year for the 3D printer to make it. I mean, my son's got one. It's pretty small. But, I mean, I'd like to have like a big-ass dinosaur bone thing in the radio studio.
3: Didn't Weirdo and also bad actor Nicolas Cage, didn't he like collect skulls, like crystal skulls or something like that? I think that was his big collection piece.
0: Why is Nicolas Cage a bad actor?
3: Come on.
2: I like
0: Excuse
2: him.
0: Excuse me? I'm not going to have Nick Cage discussed like that. Did you watch Spider-Noir? I thought he was great.
2: Yeah, that is a good show. I like Nick.
3: Underwhelming performances. I'll put it that way.
2: Con Air was... I like Con Air.
0: Con Air?
2: Yeah, I like Con Air.
0: What about The Rock?
2: I like The Rock.
0: Welcome to The Rock. No?
1: I mean, that wasn't him, but, I mean, it was a good movie.
2: I'm all in on it anyway.
1: He's got range. He's got range.
2: He's got range. Face Off. Wasn't he in Face Off?
0: What about, didn't he
1: win?
0: What
1: are you guys? We're all on the same page. We like Nick Cage.
2: Jonas is the hater.
0: If Nick Cage asked to host an afternoon show today, Jonas would be on all fours looking
3: back. That's right.
1: Hey, Petros.
3: Shaking my ass.
0: Flipping his hair.
2: That's so good.
1: Petros, have you ever been asked to do a field sobriety test?
0: I don't remember. No, I blew for a guy once, and that was under.
2: Careful.
1: We're going to have to dump that.
2: Hey, no, Petro, you don't.
3: Petro
2: no,
3: doesn't like
2: no,
3: those
2: you got to blow in a breathalyzer.
0: Yeah, he had one of those side pieces.
2: Did you dump that?
6: Heck no.
2: Petro, you dumped that?
3: Petro doesn't like that sort of humor.
2: Yeah, you don't have
3: Cut
2: to dump that. You got to blow in a breathalyzer.
1: Okay, so Jonas,
2: you're good.
1: Jonas, tell your story to Petros as it relates to Tony Romo.
3: All right, so I got pulled over. I was driving back. I got pulled over. I was with my girlfriend at the time, and they, you know, asked, you
0: We're
3: know,
0: the Lizzies.
3: Like, you know, they thought I'd been drinking because I reached down to change the radio or something in my truck, and I swerved a little bit, so they popped me. They pulled me over, and they put me through the field sobriety test, and I performed so poorly. I was sober. I performed so poorly that they gave me the breathalyzer afterwards. And we were just sort of discussing how Look, those field sobriety tests are
0: pretty
3: hard. They're a little difficult.
0: And you got to be kind of a yogi to get through it.
3: And I'm not.
0: I watch a lot of body cam videos. The field sobriety test is not, except for the eyeball one where they can tell when your eye is shaking, you know, when they move their finger back and forth. Like the standing up stuff and the walking around stuff and all that, it's not as much about the performance. Although if you're all wobbling around and you're super drunk, obviously they can tell. But it's more about the instructions, right? The instructions are pretty weird. Like stop, 1 foot in front of the other, 17, count until I tell you, like all these different
2: say
0: things.
2: Say the alphabet backwards.
0: Right. It's all about.
2: You can't do it.
0: It's all about the instructions and trying to follow the instructions and keeping that at the forefront as opposed to like the actual, oh, you know, this person has incredible balance. You know, like they're not, it's not like a, you know, a combine.
2: Right.
0: Where they're going to run you through like the cone drill. But that's, I think that that's what I mean, just keep that in mind next time you get pulled over.
2: I was told by my people, if you're getting out of the car to do a sobriety field test, it's a wrap.
0: Usually that's the case. That's but what, I got out and I no blew winning. For the guy. And but, you know, they you have you no matter what. You know, if
2: right.
0: you say you don't want to do it, then you're suspended
2: you're going
0: for a
2: in.
0: Year.
2: Yeah. Yeah.
0: Your license is going to be suspended.
2: Out of there.
0: Basically, if they want to pull you over, and I this is nothing against law enforcement. I respect law enforcement. But if they want to pull you over, they will find a reason, and then they just start from there.
3: Yeah.
0: Usually it's window tint.
3: Yes.
0: And they'd be like, this is an illegal tint.
2: Or tell
0: oh, look, you got a warrant. Oh, you know, and then it's on. Oh, Lincoln Riley's at the podium. Or is this a replay from yesterday? Got to be a replay.
3: Yeah.
2: Yeah, it's a replay.
0: Nice tie pin, dork.
2: Dang. Brady had a long conversation about Notre Dame versus USC with him, you know.
1: We actually didn't. We were just talking about that.
0: I saw Cody Kessler at the Mountain West Media Day, because that's the only one I got invited to.
2: Uh-oh.
0: And he was being like, well, Notre Dame could have done this. I was just like, dude, just go away. Notre Dame just did a $20 million deal for their patch, where every Big 12 team's patch gets them $1 million a year, roughly. Notre Dame just came over the top with $20 million to beat out Ohio State's $18 million that they announced yesterday. And people still say, like, oh, Notre Dame's desperate. They need this. They need that. No, they're still the number one brand in college football. And it would behoove USC to play them every
1: year. Add to that is just to differentiate between Ohio State. Ohio State's putting the Chase bank patch on every single athletics jersey. It's just the football jerseys at Notre Dame. Which is kind of a boss move.
0: And the entire field is going to say SoFi, right?
2: Which means the 20
1: to 20. Which is, so just to give you the backstory on this, SoFi's wanted to get involved for a while, but they couldn't, or trying to kind of figure out the right way of doing it because there's no advertisements inside Notre Dame Stadium. So this ended up being the solution, but it's taken a while to get to this point. So it's kind of cool to see them step up with a big commitment like that.
0: It's great, and it's a great great. As long as Notre Dame has their own TV deal, I mean, it's kind of a moot point. But I've always thought it was interesting that Notre Dame and Michigan, I don't know if Michigan's changed, but that ever since the last time I was there, it was pointed out to me, look at this place, has no advertising anywhere around. It's just the M and then full Michigan indoctrination. And but then you look at the jersey and the Jumpman's on there and you're like, whoa, it's kind of a moot point.
1: I was going to ask you, though, about this, because like the Big 12 deal, every team gets $1 million from Monster. However, it doesn't prohibit them from actually adding additional sponsors.
0: BYU is adding a sponsor.
1: It looks like they're going to be NASCAR jerseys at some point, right? Is that where we're going with this? Like, are you a fan of this? Do you look at this and just go, all right, now we're, you know, like Jonas kind of whoring ourselves out? Is that the whole situation here?
0: Well, I mean, if there's money to be made, and I mean, the whole thing's about advertising in the first place. I don't see, I mean, it's a business, and a big part of business is advertising. And I think it's cool that Notre Dame doesn't have anything up. I don't think most people notice that when they watch a game on TV, or even if they've been to South Bend to a game. I think you have to point that out to people and say, look, There's no Metrex commercial. You know, there's nothing up here. It's just a stadium that's empty like it would have been in the 50s, you know, of that kind of promotion. And once you realize that, I guess you think it's kind of cool, but I think it's something that escapes most people. Like Dodger Stadium, I worked for the Dodgers, you know, for many, many years, or with the Dodgers. For many years, the O'Malley family that owned the Dodgers, I mean, they didn't have a lot of advertising up or anything like that. They had the 76 and all that, but the walls of the stadium. And then the new ownership is one of the great ownership groups. I think we could all agree they've done the best job possible with the L.A. Dodgers since buying it, the Guggenheim Group. And they love advertising. They got advertising up the ass. They sold the field rights, Uniqlo Field, which is a Japanese clothing brand. You know, it's a business and people are in it to make money. But it is kind of funny to say, we don't do any advertising, and then you slap a patch on there. It's like, okay, well, you do advertising. You just limit it like the O'Malley's used to back in the day. But for me, the biggest indicator is that the Notre Dame brand is still the strongest in the sport. And when people talk about what Notre Dame should or shouldn't do, they should remember the patch and the TV deal.
3: Yeah, well,
0: and Brady.
3: Yeah, I would agree with that. Petros, always a fun ride. We appreciate it. Get him on X.
2: How much does he cost, Petros, on the open market? What is he? What is he going for? What is he going for?
0: Jonas?
2: Yeah.
0: Well, I mean, you know, like the advertising, you know, it'd be better if you didn't see it everywhere.
3: You again, huh?
0: You know, I mean, I see the SoFi patch on Notre Dame, but what is this SoFi Stadium crap?
3: Oh, God. Yeah. Hey, listen, man, I get around. I don't know what to tell you.
0: It's just for football? Notre Dame lacrosse isn't going to be rocking the SoFi?
3: Apparently not.
1: No, that's correct. It's just football.
0: That's impressive.
3: Yeah.
0: USC
3: yeah.
0: has no patch.
1: They'll get one.
0: Grinder.
3: Yeah. Hey, didn't the Clippers have Bumble a couple years ago?
0: Yeah, there's but now they have Visit there. Rwanda.
3: Yes.
1: Is that true?
0: Yeah. So it's not just tourism? About going. It's not just about going to Rwanda, Brady. You can also order, you know, coffee. And
1: that's nice.
0: Safila ware.
3: Petros, we will do it again next week, and we didn't even talk LeBron this week, so. Everything is safe in the world.
0: Get to the chopper.
3: Yeah. Here he is, the great Petros Papadakis, the co-host of the Petros and Money Show, which you can hear on AM 570 LA Sports, Fox College Football Analyst, and a Wednesday tradition here on this show. It is Two Pros and a Cup of Joe here on Fox Sports Radio. The shenanigans will continue next here on FSR. 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
14: For the most part, things are looking good this morning. No problems on 22 or 78. On the turnpike, seeing delays at the Lehigh Tunnel. Southbound tube is closed for road work. Two-way traffic in the northbound lanes. Also dealing with a number of road closures due to storm damage. Weisenberg Township, 863, closed in both directions between Danner Road and Loghouse Road due to a down pole. In Easton, 611 closed between Esquihoning Street and Smith Avenue due to a down tree and wires. Also 611 closed between Frost Hollow Road and Fritchie Hill Road. I'm Christy O'Brien.
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18: 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This is what we're talking about at Von Toon Farms. 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There's plenty of... Oh, it's fun to stop on out there, feed the animals, be part of some of the activities. 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You're getting more than half off at Von Toon Farms.
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0: Two pros and a cup of Joe, Fox Sports Radio. LeVar Arrington, Brady Quinn, Jonas Knox with you here. Coming up in about, we'll call it 12 minutes from now, we are going to have another edition of The Leftovers. That'll be yours right here on FSR. God, I want that so bad. How do you do it? How do you make it? Brady, have you seen that? LeVar's got a custom fit, like emoji reaction on his iPhone, where it's him. I just don't know how you do it.
1: No, I brought attention to that like months ago when he first brought it out. You never really reacted to it, Jonas. So are you just now seeing this?
0: Yeah, I was talking to him about it during the break, and I'm like, man, I want one of those so bad. Like, I don't know, how do you make those?
2: First, you have to have an iPhone, not a flip phone from 2003.
3: Oh. That would help. Okay. That would help. Okay. You do have to have a more updated technology to
0: That's
3: do it.
0: That's what it is. Yeah. All right.
3: But he's loyal. So, you know, it's always nice to.
0: I got my Motorola. Oh, yeah. It's what I rock. That's what I got. I just want one. I think it's really fun.
3: Nice.
0: It's fun for everybody. All right. So we've talked obviously a lot of football here on the subject of the sponsorships on the jerseys and the patches. This is just going to be where we're at moving forward. Correct. I think Major League Baseball started doing this. The NBA started doing this.
1: I mean, dude, once the Yankees did it, that was like, oh, okay. If the Yankees are doing it, then I guess we can, right?
0: There used to be in WWE, there used to be where Vince McMahon had this thing, like no, he wanted the canvas to be blank. Like just like the canvas has got to be blank on the ring. Like we don't want to have anything get in the way. If you watch an event now, it is littered with advertising. I mean, it's all over the place. And it used to be the joke, like minor league baseball, you would just see all the advertisement on the walls. And Petros is right. You go to a ballpark now and it's everywhere. Anywhere you can get any sort of revenue or dollars or anything to come along with whatever you're promoting on television, like people are just going to run to it. So good for Notre Dame, man. They're getting paid.
3: And that $20 million goes all to the football program.
1: Well, what's interesting is I don't necessarily know that. I mean, I think it'd be safe to say it goes to the athletic department. But what I think is interesting is this conversation actually was brought up in regards to Pat Kraft and Penn State and just the decisions that you have to make as an athletic department. Because there's concern for some of these schools that, you know, it's hard if you have football not to want to invest so many resources into football because it makes more money. Like more often than not, if you have a football program, you know, that's the one sport you 100% can bank on is going to make money. Just because you have men's and women's basketball, it doesn't mean that you're actually profitable. So when you're looking at where these athletic departments want to put a lot of their money and funding into and try to grow it, you know, like any other business, you'd want to do it in the things that you're profitable in. It's hard to want to put money into a business if it's not making money. I think that's pretty easy for everyone to understand. And so there's a thought for some of these schools, like, can you be really good at both? And it's proving to be incredibly difficult because you've got basketball rosters, at least in men's basketball, that may be close to $20 million now. And you have football rosters that are $50 million, $60 million. I mean, the price keeps going up year over year over year. It's why people keep saying this isn't sustainable. Whether you're trying to support one sport or both, it's not sustainable. And what's happening now is schools are kind of forced to pick their lane. And if you're a school that, again, is known as a blue blood in football, you're probably not going to be supporting basketball quite as much. And if you're a school that's known more for basketball, if you want to compete and you want to put $20, $25 into your roster – or $30 million, depending on what that price is going to be coming into, you know, this year, it's going to be hard for you to compete in football. So that's ultimately what a lot of athletic directors are dealing with. You know, Pat Kraft had talked about it, and I think there's been many others that have voiced their concern and frustration. And it's one of the reasons why, you know, there is legislation that could very well get approved today to help put a cap on some of the stuff and create a little bit more guardrails around it. As everyone's trying to, you know, figure out what the future of college sports looks like.
3: There's a lot going on, man. I'll t- tell you that.
0: You got Adidas now.
3: We do.
0: How's See it that? Look? Have they seen any? Have you seen any previews of it? How's it look? Is it?
1: I mean, they better not mess it up. They better not mess it up. I'll be so mad if they do anything.
3: They did the displays. Uniform. You got to see it in person, Q, didn't you? You saw the displays of the uniforms. They did the displays. About? The wherever the displays are of all of the teams with their uniforms.
1: About Media Day?
3: Yeah.
1: Buddy, I am down in a dungeon. Okay. Oh. Do you want me to explain to you how this works?
3: Oh.
1: I walk into the lobby and then I go down a long flight of stairs. Oh. And then after that flight of stairs, I go down another long flight of stairs.
3: Oh.
1: And I am in a dark room for hours upon hours, just waiting for people to come in, players, coaches. We sit down, have nice conversation. But I live in a dungeon for the next 3 days.
3: Oh.
1: That's my life.
3: I'm sorry to hear that.
0: Hey, man.
1: No, it's actually really fun. Like, it reminds me of the old days, just like quarterback room. I mean, like when I first got to Cleveland, like you would get up so early and be in there early watching tape, working out, whatever. And then you'd be back after practice and everything else, watch it. You would barely ever see the sun besides practice if it was outside.
3: Okay.
1: If you didn't practice outside that day, you would not see the sun because you were there before it rose and you were, you know, still there after it went down. And it reminds me of those days. And I think of those days fondly. I loved everything that encompassed playing football, including the preparation.
3: Nice.
1: Like that was one of my favorite things about it.
3: Nice.
0: Yeah.
1: So it's kind of cool. It kind of takes me back to that. Okay. And plus I'm asking a lot of these guys too, because I'm helping out with that little middle school team. I'm asking them a lot about too, like, hey, what do you think about this? Or what do you think about this? And they're like, I've got some good advice.
3: Yeah. Okay. That's dope. That's okay. I used to be in the green room, the avocado room, drawing up plays with Urban.
1: No, you can't be in there. That's for slappery. There's too much slappiness going on.
3: There is a lot of slappiness.
1: Yeah.
3: But but he drew up a couple plays that worked really well. Called it is Urban fun. Meyer 1, 2, and 3.
1: It is fun to talk to defensive guys about offensive scheme because you guys are just like wowed by some stuff. Sometimes you're like, it's fairly basic for us. You know, you want to see if I can do it this? I'll build out a whole thing.
3: You hear how he just called us basic? Yeah. You heard?
0: I don't know what's gotten into him today.
3: The best coaches are defenders. They're former defenders. Yeah. So I feel like.
1: Okay, well, you just mentioned Urban Meyer. He was special teams and offense.
3: Yeah, that's cool. Special teams is like defense. Yep. Special teams is more defense than it is offense.
1: Coach is more offensive minded.
3: Nah, he's more defense.
1: They coach wide receivers.
3: We claim them. There's a lot of guys that coach different positions that come from a different side
1: accurate.
3: Of the ball.
1: I don't think he coached defense maybe at all in his career.
3: We got him.
1: All right. That seems
3: down low, like Urban. Down low.
0: Maybe he did.
3: Reach down low.
0: All right.
1: Okay. We get Patricia then. He called plays for like 1 year.
3: You can have him. You can have him. You can have Patricia. Yeah, we'll give you him.
1: Fair. I mean, even though he won Super Bowls as a defensive coordinator.
3: Up top, Patricia.
1: You can say we get him, and he's won a national championship as defensive coordinator.
3: We're going to take
1: we
3: the head
1: get
3: coach.
1: Him on offense.
3: We're going to take the head coach, the greatest head coach of all time. We're going to take him. Both.
1: Okay, I'll take Bill Walsh then.
3: Both at college and
1: I'll take Andy Reid.
3: Yeah, I'll take. You can have Andy Reid. Offensive lineman.
1: I'll take Bill Walsh, Andy Reid. I'll keep going.
3: But I'm gonna take. I'm going to take Mr. Vandy Camps himself, and I'm gonna take Nick Saban.
4: Sticks picks.
1: That's fine.
3: That trumps everything you could throw out.
1: I'll take
3: there.
1: Paul Bear Bryant.
3: Yeah, I don't recall what he was.
1: New Rockne.
3: It's too long
1: you
3: ago.
1: Keep going?
3: That's too long ago. I'm going defense.
1: I mean, New Rockne credit with the forward pass. That's so.
3: Yeah. Well, because he knew from the defensive side why they needed to. He's a defensive.
1: No, but here's the thing: the defensive side wow, you can do that.
3: No, you're right.
1: You can throw it forward.
3: You are right. We do. We are a little Neanderthalish.
1: That's
3: but
1: okay.
3: We enjoy that, though.
1: Yeah.
3: You saw how I protected y'all on the streets, the mean streets of the Tenderloin. The Tenderloin region, you know.
1: I mean, I do like how you went into dad mode, and
3: for all of
1: you.
3: Bro,
1: I'm about, I mean, I'm kind of big. I'm kind of like, I'm still on your side. Like,
3: it don't matter. It don't even matter.
0: And I grew up around drug addicts, so I'm fine.
3: To Lorena, you're too close to the curb. Move over.
1: Like, Jonas is small, though.
3: Jonas,
1: I do feel like Jonas could have got.
3: Jonas, stay in the shade.
1: His ass could have gotten filleted in that Tenderloin district.
3: Ah, they would have got him.
0: Please.
1: They would have.
3: They'd have treated him like them radio hosts.
1: You know what they would have done? They would have jumped on that bike. They would have.
0: Not with these wrist grenades.
4: Hey, come over here and get some of this. Hey, we get 3 hours.
1: These wrist grenades? Did you just call your fist wrist grenades?
0: Hey, LaVar, is he going to put some respect on my name or what? At some point today, enough's enough, man.
1: Why are you getting mad at me? It's not Petros is the all one right. That puts you out like that.
4: We got, hey man, look, I'm gonna put you on the pickup truck because we gotta go. All right. And speaking of respecting that pickup, it's built to get the job done without making a fuss. That's the Nissan Frontier. That's right. It's built for the work week and get you ready to load up for the weekend. 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
0: Up next, we close up shop with another edition of The Leftovers right here on FSR.
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16: For the most part, we're looking good this morning. Seeing delays 33 northbound between 248 and Tatamy due to road work. No problems on 22 or 78. Still dealing with the number of road closures due to last night's storms. Lower Saucon, Riverside Drive closed between Jefferson Avenue and East Reddington Road. Easton, 611 closed between Nesquehoning Street and Smith Avenue. Also closed in both directions between Frost Hollow Road and Fritchie Hill Road. And in Stroudsburg, 611 is closed in both directions between Greenbrier Road and Godfrey Bridge Drive. I'm Christy O'Brien.
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0: Two pros and a cup of Joe here on Fox Sports Radio. LeVar Arrington, Brady Quinn, Jonas Knox with you. We'll be back on the air coming up tomorrow, same time, same place, 6 a.m. Eastern time, 3 o'clock Pacific. 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
0: All right, Larray, what do we got?
2: That was pretty fast, Var.
4: That was pretty good, right?
2: I'm impressed.
4: Thank you.
2: Yeah.
4: Thank you.
2: Anyways, I got a wild story for you boys.
4: All right.
2: Last week, a 32-year-old nurse trekked 10 miles down Montana's tallest mountain after he completely impaled himself with a trekking pole. So he slipped on rocks and he drove the pole through his back and it was sticking 8 inches out of his torso.
4: Oh.
2: Now, he is a nurse and he knew he didn't hit any vital organs, so he left the pole in and he took that 6.5 hour hike down the mountain because he didn't want to call for one of those expensive helicopter rides.
1: Wait, so you get charged for those? That's not like covered by your insurance if you're
4: It should be
1: die?
4: Covered by your insurance.
2: Definitely
4: yeah.
2: not
1: yeah,
2: covered.
1: Right? Huh. It's not covered?
2: Not covered. Oh. Even ambulance bills are expensive.
4: Yeah, they are.
1: I always thought insurance covered that stuff.
4: It does. It's what your insurance policy covers, though. I mean, if he didn't have the insurance, he took the physical challenge.
2: Yep. He denied
4: 6 hours.
2: Airlift. Yep, he denied the airlift. He did have a search and rescue on standby on the phone, and the ambulance is waiting at the bottom of the hill.
0: I mean, for what it's worth, after the Monmouth massacre, when I dislocated my kneecap, I turned down an ambulance ride as well, too. Just want to point that out.
1: Oh, man.
4: Hey, man, wrist grenades was over here crashing out on the text messages, man.
0: Because you guys like, she's hiding two dwarfs, and you guys are sending it over like that. There's no way that's real.
1: That's real.
0: That's not real.
4: I didn't think that's so real. At first, but that's real.
0: You know what, back?
4: Oh, man. Bad back.
1: One thing life has taught me is you don't lower your standard just because you get older. 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
16: For the most part, we're looking good this morning. Seeing delays 33 northbound between 248 and Tandemi due to road work. No problems on 22 or 78. Still dealing with the number of road closures due to last night's storms. Lower Saucon, Riverside Drive closed between Jefferson Avenue and East Reddington Road. Easton, 611 closed between Nesquehoning Street and Smith Avenue. Also closed in both directions between Frostheller Road and Fritchie Hill Road. And in Stroudsburg, 611 is closed in both directions between Greenbrier Road and Godfrey Bridge Drive. I'm Christy O'Brien.
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1: He stacked it in Miami. He stacked it in Cleveland. He stacked it in L.A. Now he's stacking it in Philly.
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1: Man, one of the dark secrets nobody's talking about. The Eastern Conference might be better than the Western Conference right now. The Eastern Conference has quietly become the better conference. People aren't even talking about it, but they look at OKC and the Spurs, rightfully so. They're ahead.

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2: Hour one on this Wednesday. Morale is high. It's a pizza Wednesday. Dylan responsible for that. We'll get to the menu coming up. We'll talk to Paul Feinbaum a little bit later on. One of our favorite football analysts, Chase Daniel, will join us as well on the program. 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Operator Tyler sitting by. 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
3: It consists of chicken parm pizza, arugula, prosciutto, and burrata pizza, a hot honey pepperoni, and a classic, amazing, wonderful cheese pizza, Todd.
4: Gotta get that one in.
2: Who has it better than we do?
5: Nobody.
2: I don't know if I'm all in on a chicken parm pizza. I love chicken parm. I don't know if I need to have the combination there. Arugula, prosciutto, and burrata. Okay. Hot honey, pepperoni pizza. Okay. And a classic cheese pizza. All right. I'm good with that. Yes, Todd?
4: You introduced us in Midtown Manhattan to some fantastic place that I had never had or tried before, and it was chicken parm pizza. It was like the greatest thing ever.
2: No, it wasn't a pizza. It was shaped like a pizza.
4: It looked like a pizza to me. I would consider that a pizza.
2: Okay. It was quality Italian in Midtown.
4: Amazing.
2: And it was a chicken parm-shaped pizza. But it wasn't chicken parm pizza.
4: All right, technicality. But that was fantastic. When you took us out to that place, that was serious stuff.
2: Yeah, great menu there. Paulie, would you check the menu at Quality Italian in Midtown Manhattan?
6: So we're differentiating whether it's chicken parm pizza or pizza with chicken parm on it.
2: No, it's okay. Chicken parm shaped like a pizza. It's round, or it's a pizza with chicken parm on it.
6: Okay, yes, Dan, I think you're correct. They call it chicken parm for two, and it's in the shape of a round pizza on a pizza tray. Back to you.
2: Yes, Dylan.
3: Yeah, so that one's essentially the chicken parm, or the cutlet is like the pizza crust, and then all the other stuff goes on top of it.
2: Yeah.
3: This will be a pizza with like chopped up cutlets and all the chicken parm materials on the pizza.
2: All right. Glad we cleared that up early in the show. Training camps open for business. Kyle Shanahan kind of cleared things up with his accident and the report, although he did a private press conference. It's not on video. Like, I don't, why the shroud of mystery here? Just tell us what happened. Day one, the Niners could have said, our coach was in a car accident. He's been hospitalized. He's got broken bones, a broken nose. We will give you an update. It's not life-threatening. Another car was involved in this, and that person did not sustain any injuries. So it metastasized into this bigger story. It didn't have to be. Just tell us what happened. Accidents happen all the time. But this is a head coach as he's going into training camp. I don't even know, is he going to be available for all of training camp? I mean, that's all I'm concerned about. I don't need to know anything else. I know that he said he dropped his phone and he was looking down and then he ran into another car. Okay, let the police tell me that, if they choose to tell me that. All I need to know is, if I'm a Niner fan, football fan, oh, Kyle Shanahan was in a car accident. Okay. Not life-threatening injuries. Okay. He's going to miss 10 days. Okay. And then he can come back and he can talk about his injuries and that nobody was hurt. The initial report was it was the other driver's fault, which Kyle Shanahan did clear that up. But I don't know why they're, and unless he doesn't feel comfortable being on camera with the injuries, I'm fine with that. But If you tell us that, oh, I'm fine with it. It just became more of a, okay, cover up, maybe not full disclosure, whatever it is, you made it more of a story than it needed to be. And hopefully this is it as we move into training camp. And he'll be able to coach this year. But training camp open for business, and so are the Philadelphia Eagles. They signed up Jalen Carter to a big deal, and he is literally a big deal. I was talking about, you know, like Vita Vea. I love nose tackles. I got to start my defense with that. Everybody focuses on the edge. Man, I want it right in the middle. I got to have somebody there. And I'll go back to John Randall, Warren Sapp. I mean, there's so many great players. You know, Chris Jones made a name for himself, Aaron Donald. There's a lot of these players, or it feels like there's more of these players, because I think defensive coordinators realize if I can put pressure up the middle, I'm really disrupting your offense. And Jalen Carter got a big deal. You also have the Baker Mayfield situation. He's looking for a new deal, and it looks like he's going to play this season out and become a free agent. But I started to look at the numbers here, and even when this is a couple of years ago, and I like Baker Mayfield. I, you know, it's strange to be a Heisman winner, be the number one pick, and have a chip on your shoulder. But he will have a chip on his shoulder the rest of his career. And I understand it, because he had success with Cleveland, made the playoffs. Then he had the shoulder injury. Then you bring in OBJ, which I thought was terrible. Not because I don't like OBJ. It's now I have to make sure he gets his touches. And I thought Jarvis Landry was a better receiver for Baker Mayfield. OBJ needs to show that he's OBJ. And I thought Baker, you know, was probably going to him, looking to him more than he needed to. That's beside the point. But he gets kicked to the curb. He's in Carolina. He's running the scout. He's on the scout defense in Carolina. Him and Sam Darnold are in Carolina. Forgotten. Kicked to the curb. Given a football timeout. You got the Rams situation, which probably did help him understand the quarterbacking position with Sean McVay. And then all of a sudden, you replace Tom Brady. And you lead them to the playoffs. And more than just that, so this is since 2023, when he joined the Buccaneers. He ranks first in games started in all NFL quarterbacks. He's third in passing yards. He's second in passing touchdowns. He is tied for fifth in fourth quarter comebacks. He is tied for ninth in QB wins. His cap hit was $26 million. He also helped Liam Cohen and Dave Canales get head coaching jobs. They were offensive coordinators for him. He's a bargain right now. I don't know what he's asking for, but I would think if you signed that 3-year $100 million deal, which we thought it would be $35 million.

0: He put up good numbers, came in and replaced Tom Brady. Tough position to walk into, but he did it. Now the question is he going to? Now I think he's got a stance here, at least his agent does. We're not going to negotiate once the season starts. And you hear this a lot. That doesn't mean there won't be negotiations going on. Baker Mayfield's not going to be talking about it, and neither will the Buccaneers. But he'll be a valuable commodity if he plays. Now, he only had 26 touchdown passes, I believe, last year. But I think he had mid-40s, 41 maybe, 42 a couple of years ago. Now, he's had good receivers. But Baker Mayfield looks like he is going to play this season out and then take his chances. Yeah, Paul.
1: It does feel like the timing of those last two seasons is what prevents the contract. 41 touchdowns in 2024. He was a 72% passer. He did everything, 4,500 yards. Last year, he just cooled off a little bit. And it's one of those things like the Bucs are playing the wait-and-see thing, which is understandable, 26 touchdowns.
0: You know, once again, he's valuable. He's valuable with the right team, right situation. And I get it, you know. Going to have a chip on your shoulder the rest of your career. Even when you're around him, he walks around, even in Tahoe, he walks around like he's got a chip on his shoulder. It's like, hey, easy, man. it's a pro-am golf tournament. You know, you're not playing in the playoffs. Yeah, Paul.
1: I think we brought this up a couple of years ago. He should actually get a Lay's potato chip deal and start the season with the ad right on the shoulder.
0: Well, you know, they're putting logos on jerseys. So maybe you could get a Lay's potato chip patch on there. That was interesting yesterday. Ohio State announced that they have a sponsorship deal where they'll have a patch on all of their uniforms. And it's, I think, 17, 18 million. Notre Dame then quickly followed up and said, not so fast. Ours is more valuable than yours. Illinois is involved in this. The Big 12 is involved in this. You're looking for any stream of revenue, whatever it is. You're looking for this. UNLV's basketball coach, Josh Pastner, came out and said, hey, somebody want to pony up, and I think it was like $19 million, you can own the basketball team here. And then I talked about this a couple of days ago. I said, if I'm a billionaire and I can't buy a team, can I buy a college football team? Can I run a college football team as, you know, the sole source of revenue here? Like, what is my price tag to be that person for, let's throw out Ohio State? Like, how much would you pay to run Ohio State football? But what kind of power do you have? Because if you're an owner of an NFL team, you have power. If I'm putting up $50 million, how much power do I have? Am I more powerful than the athletic director? Am I more powerful than the coach? Can I decide who plays and who doesn't? This is my money. And that, I hope we're not headed in that direction, but we could be, because it feels like everything is on the table. Everything has a price tag now. But Notre Dame, they're going to have a patch. And I know we get caught up in, oh, you can't do that. You can't stain these jerseys. Well, the Yankees did it to the pinstripes. Everybody's doing it. The Dodgers, you know, everything's open for business. Everything has a price tag. And I look at the Premier League. Like, you'll see an old clip of David Beckham, and then he's got Sharp written across his chest there. That's the sponsor. I mean, they have advertising. They're not even kidding. Like, you have to go, what kid is that? Oh, that's Manchester City. Oh, okay. Can't really see it. Yes, Todd.
2: I'm only half joking here, but tongue in cheek, is there ever going to be any price that's so exorbitant that they would change the name of the team and now the product of the company is the team?
0: Like the Dunkin' Donuts Celtics?
2: Yeah, like the Boston Dunkin' Donuts. You lose to something. You're not the Astros anymore. You're 7-Eleven or whatever.
0: Well, the Premier League teams aren't, you know, it's not Sharp. It's, you know, it'll be Manchester United. But the sponsorship is there for everybody to see. It's just the crest where you go, what team? That's West Ham. Oh, okay. I didn't know that. I don't think we'll get to that point, but I wonder, and there's a size in college football.

0: football of how large or small the patch can be. It might be 4 inches by 4 inches. Yeah, Paulie.
1: I do have one example. I had to double check this in my head. But MLS, the New York Red Bulls, they named their team the New York Red Bulls because of the sponsor. So it was a early sponsorship. It was like their inception. So that's an example. They paid for the nickname. So that's an example where Fritzy's right.
0: Yes, Dylan.
2: Yeah, if that does happen in college football, it's just going to be a bunch of financial services companies playing each other.
0: Yeah. Well, Ohio State was like J.P. Morgan Chase,
1: right?
0: Something like that.
1: Let's go, hedge funds.
0: All right, let me take a break. We'll settle on a poll question. Phone calls always welcome. We'll be busy in the second hour talking football, top of the hour with Chase Daniel and Paul Feinbaum. Always great to talk to Paul. He'll join us in the final hour of the program. Just getting started on this Wednesday. We're back after this Dan Patrick Show. Z Kleiner, Z's. They should have like five Z's. Z-Z-Z-Z-E-C-L-I-N-E-R. Like you could snooze there. 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
3: I don't know about you, but my social media feeds are flooded with lotions and potions and gadgets, all promising to unlock different components of longevity. But if you log off, take a step back from all the hype, you'll find that the actual keys to a longer, healthier life are hiding in plain sight. There are 4 of them. Number 1, nutrition. The Mediterranean diet really is the gold standard. Number 2, exercise. You should be getting 150 minutes of moderate intensity exercise or 75 minutes of vigorous intensity exercise every week, plus strength training and stretching. Number 3, sleep. Sleep is when your body and your brain repair themselves. You should be getting 7 to 9 hours a night. And finally, number 4 often gets forgotten, socialization. It's not a bonus. It's a necessity for a healthy life, finding a sense of community, purpose, and belonging. I'm Dr. Sanjay Gupta, helping you live a better life.
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5: Play of the day coming up. Settle on a poll question. Phone calls always welcome. Aaron Rodgers got a little podium time, and I like how he's getting it out of the way. He's back for one more year, and he explained how he came up with his decision.
6: I thought last year might be it. And then Mike got hired, and I talked to the wife, and she said, you can do one more year. So I said, well, let's see if it works out. And then it kind of all came together.
5: Okay, that's it. Talk to the wife. Why are you got scrunchy face there, Todd?
7: Talk to the mysterious wife that no one knows where she is or what she looks like or if she even exists. Talk to the wife. And he's someone that's so independent and vaccines, what I'm going to do, what I'm not going to do. I'm an ayahuasca. I'm in a cave somewhere. He's got this long storied Hall of Fame career and someone he's been with a year, year and a half or whatever. I don't know when they started dating or how long they've been married, if they're even married. And he's going to say the wife is deciding when his career is going to end. Fascinating.
5: Well, he just got married.
7: It's all very fascinating to me.
5: Yeah, but he just got married, so it's not like he had to run this by anybody else before. When you get married in the time, are you going to live in Pittsburgh? Is he going to be kind of commuting back and forth? Is she going to be in Malibu? I understand that.
7: A lot of power to give the new wife. Like, she's going to decide when Aaron Rodgers' career is over. That's
5: Todd,
7: wild.
5: Happy wife, happy life.
7: Yes.
5: Yeah. I can't imagine your wife is happy.
8: Wow.
7: She's a little depressed sometimes.
8: Overall?
5: Yes.
7: Just in general.
5: Todd,
7: she does rule the roost, though. Like, she said, like, you know, today's your last day with the Dan Patrick Show. We'd have to have a conversation at the end of the show.
5: I have no problem listening to my wife. And if she said, yeah, go ahead and play, I have no problem with that. I mean, Giselle told Tom Brady, come home. Tom said, no, I'm going to play. We saw how that happened, how that worked out. I have no problem with that. I asked the wife, see what she said. Like, once you get married, you know, it's teamwork there. So he has to have teamwork at home, and then you can have teamwork with the Pittsburgh Steelers. Yes, Todd.
7: But it's not really teamwork, because he's basically saying, she said that's the end. I mean, he didn't say, I wanted to play, or I'm thinking about playing, or there's a chance I'd come back after this year if I do well. This is my last year. The wife said so.
5: Oh, you think she ordered him to play, that he didn't want to?
7: He didn't say it in so many words, but he's basically saying, you know, blame her. If you miss Aaron Rodgers in the 2028 season, the wife said I couldn't play.
5: Yes, Paul.
9: Fritzy, is there any chance you're taking Aaron Rodgers' statement too literally and is a throwaway line, hey, I'm a married guy now, I'm going to say what married guys say, and he really made the decision himself?
7: I would hope it was somewhat tongue-in-cheek or he's having a little fun with it, because if it's on any way, shape, or form that, like, the decision was made by her, that's kind of weak. That's all I'm saying.
5: Yes, Marvin.
10: But I'm not saying she had the final decision, but being married, and Fritzy should know this, you run everything by your spouse. No matter what, for the most part, right?
5: Not everything.
10: I said for the most part.
5: For the most part.
7: But this is NFL career, though. There's different levels of this. It's like, she can't, you know, I wanted to go hang out with the guys, but she said, you know, I've been doing that too much, so poker night's canceled, maybe next week, guys. This is his NFL career, Hall of Fame career, Super Bowl champion, one of the greatest that's ever done it. And, you know, maybe he saw what happened with Giselle and Tom Brady. It's like, oh, I don't want to deal with that mess. She said, I can't play. That's it.
5: Maybe he was just having a little fun, Todd.
7: I take things a little literally. I got a little worked up by that when I heard about this story.
5: Oh, I know. And you always jump to the negative aspect.
7: I do. I don't like that about myself. I'm working on it.
5: No, you're not.
7: I'm not working on it at all.
5: Yes, Marvin.
10: Fritzy acted like he tells Mrs. Fritz, hey, I'm going to do whatever I want to do whenever I want to do it. That's what it comes off like. Why would you ask your wife anything?
5: You are so dependent on your wife. I can't believe that you are not siding with Aaron Rodgers.
7: Whatever you think about how dependent I am on my wife, you can multiply that by like 17. She's got all the passwords. Like, I have no idea. Like, if I had to take money out of the bank, I don't even know where she's hiding everything.
5: If she left for a week, you would die.
7: I would be ordering a lot of food. I know where the pizza place and the Chinese place is. But if I had to withdraw money from an account, I couldn't even tell you where to start.
5: And then, you know, we're coming back from commercial break. And Todd goes, hey, I don't know if this has ever happened to you at a restaurant and you get your food, your entree, and the waiter comes over and says,
7: how are first bites, guys? How are first bites? What is that about? Besides the fact that that's a weird thing to ask, we had just gotten our food, so I don't even really have a chance yet to decide if the rigatoni a la vodka is everything that I had in mind that I envisioned when I ordered it. But it's just an odd thing to say. You know, refill my water, do bring the bread with the olive oil and all that stuff. How are first bites? Why are they saying that? Are they instructed to say that, or he came up with that himself? Is that like mandatory when you're getting training to be a waiter at that restaurant?
5: I've never heard it before.
7: It wasn't that fancy a restaurant that I was at. I don't spend that kind of money that the guy's asking me about my first bites.
5: I have never heard that before. Usually you'll get cooked to your satisfaction. How's everything? That's it. Yeah, Paul.
9: It does feel like most waiters and waitresses are told to come over early in the meal after the plates are set down to check if they need something, a fork, a ketchup, whatever it may be. But first bites is a new phrase. That's what's bothering Todd.
7: Yes, it made me cringe. It gave me like little weird negative goosebumps. I like the positive, good feeling goosebumps. This was like, what did he just ask us? I didn't say it. I almost said it out loud. Sometimes you think of something so loudly in your head, you're afraid you may actually say it like Tourette's or something. I almost said like first bites. That would have been terrible if I would have said that to the waiter.
5: Everything bothers you. It does.
7: Just give me a couple of minutes to chew here. It's like, I'll let you know how second and third bites are. First bites, you know, I don't know. It's not like a first impression. Sometimes things change.
5: Just say, all good here.
7: He could have just said, you know, how is things? Did I leave out anything? You guys have everything you need? I'll refill your water. He didn't say first bites.
5: You are the same guy who had a problem last week with classic cheese pizza. and you thought Dylan was mailing it in. When
7: he kind of half admitted that he just mailed. But he got to make one more pizza. I'll just throw cheese and sauce on this.
5: But there's nothing wrong with cheese pizza.
7: Yeah, but I look for Dylan is very creative, and you know, we got the arugula this and the pepperoni chicken parm this and a classic cheese pizza. He put the word classic on it to try to dress up the fact that it's cheese sauce and dough.
5: Yes, Paul.
9: Dan, going back to First Bites, Todd said he was bothered that his meal's being interrupted early, but then he said he wished the waiter would have said, "How's everything? Do you need any water, anything else here, blah blah blah?" Instead of say, "How is First Bites?" A shorter question.
7: I just didn't like the phrase First Bites. It sounded very forced and like
5: the Raiders' new head coach, Clint Kubiak, spoke with the media and he got it out of the way who his quarterback is right now.
11: There's battles everywhere on the roster. So it's important for me to be fair to the players is to put the best player out there. When we go out to practice tomorrow, Kirk Cousins is the starting quarterback. He's the guy. And he's going to get a ton of reps. And he deserves them because he's played really good football. But I want Fernando, and I want Aiden to push him.
5: Yeah, that's it. Good. That's what I said when they got him. Mendoza's not going to be your starting quarterback, at least not right away. Let's see how the season goes. Let's see how healthy everybody is. Let's see if you trade Max Crosby, and are you going to stay in a rebuild mode? Do you actually think that you can finish maybe third instead of last place in the AFC West? So I'm going to be fair to a new head coach, and I did see where Tom Brady, it was reported, was very involved in the quarterbacking decision, which is no surprise there. That, yes, I don't know how involved you had to be to take Fernando Mendoza, but I like the situation for Mendoza. I'd like for them to get maybe another wideout. I want to make sure the offensive line is good. You know, Ashton Jeanty, you've got a new center, a veteran center, which I think is, you know, something that's often overlooked, the importance of that. But I think the Raiders have at least some fun. I don't know if I'm going to use the word potential. I think they could be fun this year. And maybe that's okay with them. I'm looking at the toughest schedules in the NFL this upcoming season. The hardest schedule, now, the reason why I'm bringing this up is because we're already on the Arch Manning watch of who's going to take him, number one. Hardest schedule, Cardinals, Dolphins, Panthers, Commanders, Cowboys. Well, right at the top with the Cardinals, I think, and I had Dylan go back and do some research, and I said, I got the Cardinals over under 3.5 wins. Like, that is historically low. When's the last time somebody had an over-under of 3.5 wins?
12: So the lowest win total ever was the 95 expansion Panthers and Jags. That was 3. Wow. So the Cardinals are now in the number 2 spot all time.
5: Congratulations. But they do have Jeremiah Love. And Jacoby Brissett. He's back in camp. But that's the hardest schedules. Panthers, what if the Panthers ended up with the number one pick in the draft? They've got a quarterback. Can you pass up Arch Manning? Keep Bryce Love. You got the Commanders in there. They got their quarterback. Cowboys, they got Dak Prescott. But the Cardinals and the Dolphins are both going to be in business for a quarterback. Cardinals certainly will be. Yeah, Paul.
9: This does feel like an all-time tank year. You got Arch Manning, Dante Moore of Oregon, Julian Sayin, Ohio State, CJ Carr, Notre Dame. There's now like a group of tank-worthy guys.
5: But if you're the Cardinals, well, I don't know if they're going to try to tank. They may just be the Cardinals. And you know, just don't try to win. You don't have to try to lose. Just don't try too hard. Don't give the ball to Jeremiah Love 30 times a game. Let's save him. Yes, Mark.
10: But then the storyline is, if the Cardinals continue this historically bad run and they have the number one pick, will Arch pull an Eli?
5: Mm.
10: That's going to be the storyline going into the draft.
5: Yeah. I understand that. Dylan, what's the poll question for the first hour?
12: Well, we've got a little smattering, Dan. Does your spouse have final say when it comes to big decisions regarding your career? Yes or no? That is from Marvin, who I think I know where he stands on that one.
5: Well, why don't you tell us where you stand on that?
10: Of course.
5: Okay.
10: That's your life partner.
5: Yeah. Sometimes you can give her at least the thought that she is, you know, given the final say so. You know, sometimes you can go, oh, yeah, whatever you think. You decide. Doesn't always have to be that way, but sometimes you can empower somebody without truly crowning them as the final say. Yes, Marvin.
10: No, don't do that.
5: Why?
10: No, you should have the final say, but their input is super important.
5: Yes.
10: Like, look, when I got offered this job by the big German, my wife was like, what are you asking me for? Go take it.
5: What else, Dylan?
12: Would it bother you if your college team sold advertising on their jerseys? Yes or no?
5: I don't have a team, but it wouldn't bother me. As long as we have the colors. I have more of a problem when I tune into a game and I go, I don't know who's playing. Like, I don't know that team. And I get it. You know, you want merchandise, but there are times when I go, are those the Falcons? Like, I'm not quite sure. Yeah, still.
12: It does feel a little bit more nefarious, though, than like the NBA, MLB, etc. Branding the jerseys, like the college sports angle of it. The first one out the gates is JP Morgan. Yes. So it's like, I don't know if it's exactly, given how chaotic that whole landscape is right now, does injecting certain money in.
5: But I think we've moved on from, I mean, now there's transparency from the standpoint of, hey, we need to raise money. Who wants to sponsor? You do. Come on down and we'll put your patch on there. I just don't want it to look like a NASCAR suit. I want to make sure that can we at least limit the number of patches that you have? How about, you know, Nike, that patch has been on there. Nobody has a problem with that. Jumpman, Adidas, they've been paying for this for a long time. It's been right there in front of us. It's like, oh, the Nike swoosh. Now you're going to have a hedge fund. Yes, Dylan.
12: Yeah, but obviously, like, they make the jerseys. But that could be a loophole for, like, say, BlackRock. They start making jerseys, and then it's like, hey, we just have our jerseys logo on the jersey.
5: Yeah, but the people who are making my suit for my daughter's wedding, it's not on the outside. You got to open up the vest pocket, and then you see who made it. It's not like on my back it's going to say, you know, throw out some designer here.
12: Prada.
5: No.
12: No, not a Prada guy?
5: Well, I don't know when I'll wear the suit again. So I didn't want to go. She said, hey, would you get a suit? And I said, yeah. Would you get a tuxedo? Yeah. So I had to purchase those. Now, tuxedo, I'll be able to wear numerous occasions. Suit, I don't know the next. I'm not wearing suits anymore on TV. I don't know the next time I'll wear a suit. Tuxedo, there's always events. Yes, Dylan.
12: Yeah, but would you wear the tux still? Like, it's really only useful for weddings or maybe like a gala.
5: Yeah.
12: Would you wear a tux to like a non-black tie wedding?
5: No, because I don't want to look better than, you know, the groom.
12: And you're guaranteeing that would be the case?
5: Or maybe the father of the bride.
12: All right.
5: Yeah. Yes, Todd.
7: When does a big party become a gala?
5: Oh, my God.
7: How do you call something a gala as opposed to just a large get-together?
5: Yes, Paul.
9: Gala often means fundraiser or like bigger event. It infers bigness.
5: Like the Met Gala.
9: Yes.
5: I would wear a tuxedo to the Met Gala.
9: Like an event, not a party. A party happens any week.
5: Yeah. Yes, Todd.
7: On a side note, do sponsors have some kind of parachute when they make a deal? Say I give a school five-year deal, but they, for whatever reason, they get progressively worse, and I don't want my product or company associated with this awful college sports team after 2 or 3 years, even though we signed a five-year deal. Can you get out of that, or should a sponsor be able to get out of that if it's going badly?
5: Why do you always ask questions when, if you Google it, then...
7: I wanted your opinion off the cuff. I'm interested in your opinion. You're very bright.
5: I don't know if somebody...
7: I'm not saying you have the right answer. I just want your opinion. it's not a grade you're going to get.
5: But if you would have said, did you know that you can get out of these sponsorship deals?
7: I don't know.
5: And I would say, I know, because you didn't do any research.
7: I did it. I just thought of that question. I thought in the moment, that would be interesting to hear you
5: say. So let's say you're sponsoring North Carolina football. and you go, oh boy, we don't want to spend that kind of money for a team that is expected to win four games this year.
7: Well, if you already had put in all that money because Bill Belichick's coming and he's bringing this guy and they're going to be great. And then that's when you made the deal. And now obviously things are going terribly wrong and you want out.
5: I don't know. This is when you look.
7: This is where I say, but should they have the ability to get out? Wouldn't any smart person sitting down doing a contract saying, by the way, if you have this record after two or 3 years, we're done.
5: Todd.
7: I don't think there is an answer to that.
5: Todd, I don't know.
7: That's a fair question. That's a fair response. I asked you, though, should they? That's not a, I don't know, is that the right answer for should they? Should they is your opinion on, yeah, they should be able to get out of that.
5: I can't do this.
9: On a Wednesday?
5: Two more hours.
7: Someone asks you, should you do something? That I don't know is that an appropriate response. I'm not asking you, like, what's 31 times 68, quick. And then you say, I don't know. I need some time to do that.
5: Sure, they should be able
7: Thank you. That's all I was looking for. Trying to start up anything?
5: Oh, yeah, you are.
7: I was a little bit.
5: Yes, Dylan.
12: We have sort of seen the reverse of that. Remember when Staples Center became Crypto.com Arena? 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And then Crypto tanked like right afterwards. And they were like, uh-oh.
5: How about we take a break here? All right?
12: I thought that was good.
7: I apologize if you think I was trying to poke you or get you riled up.
5: Todd.
7: That wasn't my intention.
5: I didn't call on you.
7: How are first bites, though, so far? How's this first couple of segments going?
5: You don't get pizza today.
7: No, you can't say that.
5: No, I just did.
7: Not on a chicken parm pizza day.
5: You do not.
7: I won't have the cheese.
5: You know what you get?
7: Cheese.
5: You get cheese pizza, and that is it.
12: And we'll ask Todd how his first bites are of cheese pizza.
7: My God, what a nightmare.
5: Let me take a break. Play of the day next.

0: 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Right, Todd? 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
9: 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This is what we're talking about at Von Toon Farms. 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There's plenty of, it's fun to stop on out there, feed the animals, be part of some of the activities. 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SweetDeals.com, 9 o'clock this morning. 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
11: How often do you stop to wonder whether you should share something that's revealing, maybe even embarrassing, with a partner, a friend, or even your boss? In her new book called Revealing, The Underrated Power of Oversharing, behavioral scientist Leslie John says doing just that can help you deepen relationships that are vital to your life. We need people to trust us in order to get things like love, friendship, and career success. That's what she told us. When you make yourself vulnerable by revealing something sensitive, it does make other people trust you. In turn, When you ask someone to reveal something about themselves, showing that interest will generally lead someone to like you more. Why? Because people like to be asked about themselves, she says. It also signals that they are discriminating and choosy, but in a good way. I'm Dr. Sanjay Gupta, helping you live a better life.
1: God.
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16: Now a long fly ball down the left field line up the bat of Valencia. Gone! It's like slow pitch softball, and it's really hard to hit sometimes. Eduardo Valencia, no problem. Second home run of the night.
0: 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If you got that big project coming up, ChatGPT has a new agent for larger projects. A couple of phone calls in here. 877-3DP-SHOW. J.W. in California. Hey, Jub. J.W., what do you have for me?
17: Good morning, sir. 6'2", 225. Dan, I'd like to know when you get home today and your wife comes up and says, honey, I don't think you should retire, what would you say?
0: She's already said that, but she wouldn't issue a declaration saying, I don't want you to retire. And I think we've had discussions about this, and she said, are you going to be happy? Are you going to be able to watch the show? Are you going to be able to find other things to do? Those are all concerns. Those are legitimate concerns that I have. Ongoing discussion. She even talked to me on Saturday. We were at Saratoga watching the horse racing. And she said, are you going to be able to retire? And I said, I'm going to retire. I don't know if I'm going to do it successfully. I don't know that. But it's been a discussion between us, full disclosure. But she would never say, I don't want you to retire. She would say, and she has said, I want you to be happy. Are you sure this will make you happy? And part of the reason why I got to this point of this was going to be my last contract is I'm going to be close to being 72. And maybe that doesn't sound ancient, but in this business it is. And this is 3 hours every day and it's live. And I want to make sure I'm sharp. And look, you may not notice this. There's little things, you know, Paulie would notice little things, but not that would be big enough where you go, oh, you know, I'm not going to do it anymore. I want to go out where I'm proud of what I'm doing instead of like ESPN. I left ESPN and I wasn't proud of what I was doing. Now, it had nothing to do with my abilities. It just had to do with a mindset. ESPN had changed. I had changed. And I wasn't proud of the last couple of years I did SportsCenter. But here, I do love coming in every single day. I come in on Saturday and Sunday, twice a day. And a lot of it is just walking around. It's just cleaning up stuff. It's, you know, it's a fun building to be in. But my wife would never say that to me. But thank you for asking, because it is at least a topic that she would never say, I don't want you to retire. Yes, Dylan.
18: What if it was the flip side and she kind of gave you the ultimatum, like, you need to retire now. You have a year and a half left.
0: She wouldn't do that.
18: But hypothetically, would you consider that at all or no?
0: I wouldn't even answer a hypothetical on that. If it was health reasons, and, you know, that was part of the equation, that when I was going through this autoimmune, I did not want to get up and go to work. I was in pain, but then I needed to go to work. I needed to get out of the house. I need to get up. And so it gave me an outlet. And so it was kind of a, you know, a tug of war there. and I didn't, I was not doing good radio, in my opinion. Good radio wasn't as sharp. I was forgetting things. And, you know, so I was like, ah, man, I don't want to roll the dice on this. So that's total transparency on how I feel, the conversations I've had with my wife. But I love this show. I love the audience. I love how we've done this for the last 20 years. Will that be hard to give up? Yes, extremely. Because the one thing I miss more than anything is walking around every morning before we get started and saying hello to everybody, investing in your lives, listening to Ray complain about his cubicle, you know, all of those great things. Yeah, Paulie.
1: And I think beyond that, also, if you're retired, semi-retired, when there's a big story, a great story, and you're sitting there, that's got to be like one of those things. I could be sinking my teeth into that. I think that'll also bother someone.
0: Todd in Virginia Beach. Hi, Todd.
19: Morning, DP. Thanks for calling me back.
0: Yep.
19: Long time, first time. 6 foot, a soft 3.5 spins.
0: Soft.
19: Appreciate that. Hey, Paulie, just want to remind you, as I'm sure you're aware, today is Geddy Lee's 73rd birthday. Want to give a big shout out to Geddy Lee. Happy birthday. Marvin, love what you're doing on the show. Big bloop to you, my man. And DP, the real reason I called, want to thank you from all the father and sons out there. My son started listening, watching your show when he was 9 years old. He's 27 now, just got engaged on Memorial Day, and I'm getting choked up, but big shout out to him, my man. I know what you're going through with the wedding situation. I appreciate it from all the father and sons.
0: Oh, thank you, Todd. I appreciate that. Nice to hear from a Todd that appreciates me.
20: Oh, wow, that was not necessary.
0: Maybe I could trade for that, Todd.
20: Something to think about.
18: A Todd for Todd?
0: Who's in the confessional? Paulie's in the confessional coming up. If you're watching on Peacock, it's our streaming partner. Download the app if you haven't done so. More phone calls coming up. Always love when Chase Daniel joins us. I think he's one of the sharpest analysts, and he's got a few things to say, certainly about Patrick Mahomes and the comeback from the injury. Also, just how great is that Cowboys offense? And if you get a top 15 defense, look out. Also, Paul Feinbaum will join us coming up in an hour from now. 1 hour in the books, two more to go. Fritzy, Dylan, Marv, Paulie, yours truly. We're back after this. 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
1: He stacked it in Miami. 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Now he's stacking it in Philly.
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1: Man, one of the dark secrets nobody's talking about. The Eastern Conference might be better than the Western Conference right now. The Eastern Conference is quietly becoming a better conference. People aren't even talking about it, but they look at OKC and the Spurs, rightfully so. They're head and shoulders. But the Knicks, Boston, Atlanta, Indiana, I actually think if he went to the Cavs, they would have had the best team in the East.
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3: Hour two on this Wednesday. It's a pizza Wednesday. We'll run down the menu. Gang's all here. Fritzy in postseason form. Dylan, Marv, Paulie, yours truly, and the backroom guys. One of our favorites, Chase Daniel, will join us. Coming up, has a new podcast, YouTube channel, The Breakdown, and nobody does it better than he does, especially when it comes to quarterbacks. Stat of the day brought to you by Panini America, the official trading cards of the program. The world's best female golfers are in England. It's the AIG Women's Open. That'll be August 1st and 2nd on NBC and Peacock. You can also watch this show on Peacock. Thank you for downloading the app. Poll question from hour one. And what are we going to go with in hour two?
4: From hour one, Dan, does your spouse have final say when it comes to big decisions regarding your career? 70% say no.
3: Oh, okay.
4: And would it bother you if your college team sold advertising on their jerseys? 65% say no.
3: Okay. Well, whether you like it or not, it's coming to a university near you, and you better like it. Because that's what you need to do. Any revenue stream that you can muster up. Conferences are doing it. Individual schools are doing it, certainly led by Notre Dame and Ohio State. All training camps are open. This just in, according to Adam Schefter. Tua Tagovailoa has a tight back. Michael Penix Jr. III is not practicing. He has a knee injury. The Falcons are signing veteran quarterback Cooper Rush. Yikes. It's July. We're talking Cooper Rush in Atlanta. Let's bring in Chase Daniel. The Breakdown, his YouTube channel, former NFL quarterback. Let me start there because I thought this was Tua's chance to say, hey, you know what? Dolphins made a mistake kicking me to the curb here. You got all those weapons there. What do you expect to play out in Atlanta?
5: Look, I think Tua and Michael Penix, those are obviously the two guys. You know, it's not even August, like you were saying, and we're talking about Cooper Rush. I woke up, checked my phone on X, and it was Shefty breaking news. Oh, Cooper Rush is signing. But then looking at some more, I think it's going to be fine for Tua. I think that he is the guy for the job right now. Look, I like this Kevin Stefanski offense. It's based on timing. Look, Tua's going to have to play under center a little bit more. And we've seen Tua be really good at times, like really, really good at times, top 10 quarterback at times, when he plays in rhythm, right? And Michael Penix, the jury's still out on him. But when you really look at Tua and you look at and break down Tua's best plays from his time in Miami, it's all about timing. It's all about rhythm. He sees the field really well. He anticipates stuff really well. And Stefanski, that offense is very difficult to really get a handle on. So Tua going to that offense and now missing time in training camp when it starts. I mean, hopefully this is a week-long injury and it's just, hey, we're just making sure it doesn't flare up anymore. But that's one thing you can't miss as a quarterback. When you're learning a new offense and you're learning new playmakers and skill players, like you want to be out there on the first, second, third, fourth day of training camp because it's such a small period of time for you to get the timing right. Look, I understand people are like, oh, I'm sure he was throwing with the, you know, Kyle Pitts and Drake London and Bijan in the offseason. It's just not quite the same. And you know, he's going to be locked in for meetings, but I want to see him out there, man.
3: We have more of a quarterback competition in Cleveland or Minnesota.
5: Oh, I don't think there's one in Minnesota. I mean, they say there is. I think it's J.J. McCarthy, without a doubt. So I would say Cleveland, but
3: Wait. Yeah. J.J. McCarthy is going to be the starting quarterback.
5: Sorry. Kyler.
3: Okay.
5: Kyler. Yeah, I said that wrong. Sorry. I think it's Kyler. Look, the second they, it's early here on the Pacific, you know, Pacific Coast. No, I think it is Kyler Murray. I think they can say all they want. There's a reason why these two parties wanted to be together. It's because they really truly believe that Kyler's football is still ahead of them. And with KOC's offense, there's a lot that's put on him at the line of scrimmage. And I think that's something that Kyler's really good at. Obviously, he can still run and scramble and everything like that. But when you look at what Kyler has done at his time in Arizona, where the organization, they didn't put a lot of stings around him. It's not a great organization in terms of winning for a quarterback. Last one to do, I think, Kurt Warner, right? Like, it's just one of those things where you get into a really good system with KOC. He's just got to make the layups. I think that sometimes a lot of quarterbacks get bored. Taking a profit is what we say. Taking a profit means like take the easy completion. And you get bored playing quarterback because you're like, oh, he's calling another play where it's a smash route, where it's a hitch outside, and you're just rolling to the left, and I just got to take the easy completion. Just play boring football.
3: Yeah, but nobody benefited more from that than Tom Brady. So the greatest quarterback of all time would take that 3 yards, 4 yards, 5 yards.
5: And that is what set, and Drew Brees would do that too. People think Drew Brees is just, I mean, I played with him for 5 years. People think he's just taking the big post over the top. Look, there are certain times in games, and usually there's 10 to 12 plays in every NFL game from a quarterback perspective where you can take a shot down the field, because they're going to call these shot plays. Like, we have a little, when Sean Payton was OC or calling plays, or Andy Reid, there's a play on the call sheet that's called shots, like shot plays down the field. And there's anywhere between 8 and 12, depending on the game. And Sean would call all of them, and we'd be lucky if we got a pass 20 yards down the field on two of them. Because it's just, you have to get the right look at the right time. But KFC has to be able to trust the quarterback to know, hey, I don't need to force a post versus two high safeties because it's not there. Like, check the football down. And then when they do get in man-to-man, I mean, Peyton Manning, his last year in Denver, did the best job of it. He was check down Charlie. He would check the screens. He would do all this stuff. As soon as they would play man-to-man and say, enough of this check down, he would take shots down the field. So you just have to be, you just get boring quarterback play out of Kyler. I mean, with the best, I mean, they have a really good offensive staff. So I'm excited to see Kyler play.
3: Okay, so we have quarterback competition in Cleveland.
5: I think there is. I would say if you were at OTAs and you were hearing everything out of camp, like, oh, Deshaun Watson's doing this and, oh, Deshaun Watson's doing that, you weren't hearing a lot of Shador. And then as it got closer to the end of OTAs, Monken was like, oh, you know, because he said he wanted to make a decision. Anytime you get a quarterback competition that's like this going into training camp, this one feels different. I think Shador Sanders has done a really good job from everything I've been hearing of really growing from year one to year two, right? And I think with this offense, it's really spread out. They use 11 personnel, which is one back, one tight end, three receivers a lot. It's similar. There are similar things to what Shador did in Colorado. And quite honestly, Dan, like, I never judge rookie quarterbacks because quarterback play is so difficult. Now, there were some dumb mistakes that Shador made last year. He'd be the first one to tell you. But I do think if you can really just play within that scheme, they're going to scheme some stuff up and not make stupid mistakes. He has to play a lot faster. I think that's really where the biggest jump from first to second year quarterbacks is processing speed. Can he get his processing speed when he breaks the huddle up? I don't know. It's going to be a fascinating thing. But I think Shador sort of has the inside track of the job. I mean, look, the Browns have two first-round picks next year. Let's be honest. They're going after Arch Manning. Or they're going after Dante Moore. Or they're going after whoever it is. If you don't get really good quarterback play out of Shador, I don't think there's any chance, even if Deshaun plays at a Pro Bowl level, he's going to be back there. They've wasted so much money on him. Every time he's played since Houston, it's been

0: interesting to me is what happens with that offense, because I don't think he's going to be 100%. He's not going to be able at first with the big bulky brace on the left knee. That's what looked to me to be hindering him a little bit. It looks a little gimpy still, and it should be, right? It's not a full speed. It's not 100%. How does he react when people are around you? I think that's the biggest thing. But more importantly, how does that offense change? Because with Andy, right, there's already a lot of quick game. He relies on it a lot. But where Mahomes is the best is breaking pocket, breaking contain, getting outside of the pocket. He ain't going to be able to do that. And I think there's a reason why they spent, I think it was $16, $17 million on Kenneth Walker, is to actually have a running back. And they have other good running backs there too. But I was seeing a ton of under center stuff. Maybe it's where you're getting into that, hey, we're in two tight ends. We're in 12 personnel. We're not just going to be spread it out while Mahomes gets back. And I think that's so sort of an under-recognized part of Mahomes' game is under center play action. Just how does he react with people around him?
1: Is there a knee, if you were going to have knee surgery, that would be better to have as far as coming back from?
0: You asked the great questions, because I was just about to say I think it's the left knee, because the left knee is your push-off leg, but it's not your plant leg, meaning you're pushing off away from under center with your left leg if you're a right-handed quarterback, which he is. Your plant leg is your back leg. So when you are dropping back and trying to get away from the line of scrimmage as much as possible, you have to put a lot of pressure in your back knee to then drive up within the pocket, right? You want to set around 10 yards and move up to about 9.5 yards back from the line of scrimmage so the tackles can run their guys by. That's how Andy Reid really does it. But I mean, no knee would be better, right? But I would say the left knee, the thing that I'm going to be really watching is he going to be throwing all arm? Because when you're a quarterback and you hurt your left knee, especially, right, that's your landing knee when you're throwing. You're stepping with your left foot. And a lot of times, if you can't step all the way or maybe a long enough stride length, your arm lags behind and you're really throwing, you're sort of whippy rather than rotational. And I'm getting nerdy a little bit on it, but that's something that is a reality of the situation. And we see Mahomes on these short intermediate RPO run pass options. We see him fake and throw all arm, but I don't think he's ever, going to have to worry about arm strength. He can throw it a country mile, but it will be interesting in a tight pocket, right? At first, how does he handle the pass rush? And it's not even getting sacked. I don't think getting hit is going to mess with it. I think him trusting his knee when there's a push in the pocket, because he's so good in a phone booth, that's what you call it, throwing in a phone booth. How is that going to affect his accuracy?
1: Aaron Rodgers, though, has made a career off not really planting that back foot. Like he's back and he's still going back and he's still able to fire around the field.
0: I would say Aaron Rodgers is one of the greatest throwers in terms of arm creativity of all time. Not many people can be like that. Arm slot, arm strength, arm creativity is what you sort of call it. But if you look at Rodgers' really career in Green Bay, 70% of that stuff is quick game, and then the other 30% is him just making stuff miss. So it was a lot of quick game. He's checking at the line of scrimmage. It's a little bit of a different offense. I mean, it's definitely what Mahomes can do, but I'm sure as a thrower, your arm's going to get sore if you're doing it differently than you ever have, right? Because you're using muscles that you haven't really needed to in his career. And I just think I just don't understand the doubt. Like with the Chiefs and Mahomes, yeah. And everyone's like, oh, down here. Like, I would take him against the field if I'm being honest.
1: I opened the show talking about Baker Mayfield with what he's done since he got there, replacing Tom Brady. And he's put up the numbers and they've won. And here we are with him looking for a new contract. And now it feels like maybe he goes into this season playing this last year. What is his value if you're going to put him with other quarterbacks, salary-wise, where do you place Baker Mayfield?
0: It's very similar to Brock Purdy, right? Brock's making 55-ish. Like, I think what Baker has done in Tampa is very similar to what, obviously, Purdy took him, like, deep. I get that. But if you look at the numbers and you look at what he's done at Tampa, I mean, first of all, it's impossible to replace Brady when they win a Super Bowl. But he's done that, and he's sort of taken on the weight of the

0: organization, and he's got that chip on his shoulder. I loved watching Netflix and then the quarterback thing with him and his wife, Emily. Like, I just, he's always got that chip on his shoulder, and it looks like he's going to bet on himself again. But I'm guessing his camp wants similar to Brock Purdy money. I mean, you're going to look in 2 or 3 years and the quarterback, top quarterback in, you know, the world's going to be making $70 million. So, I mean, this is sort of out of touch a little bit. What is $55 million for a guy that has won in Tampa, right? So I'm guessing that's what he, I mean, this is completely just guessing. I'm guessing that's sort of the similar contract that he wants with some financial stability. And it doesn't seem like they're going to give it to him. So it will be an interesting year because Tampa in general, it's not the hardest division, right? And I think they could be really, really good. They've got a lot of receivers back from injury. So it'll be interesting to see how Tampa plays out with the quarterback situation, man.
1: Who's a better quarterback right now, Purdy or Baker?
0: Better in what term? You're going to get me. Oh, better in what?
1: You're going to start your season. Mm-hmm. Just this season.
0: What offense?
1: Well, whatever offense you want.
0: Yeah, that's a great question because it does come down. If they're in similar offenses, like I sort of tend to go Brock Purdy. Say you're both putting him in Kyle Shanahan's offense. I really like Brock Purdy. Like we just released a breakdown video on him on the channel. And first of all, he looks like he's gotten a little bit more swole. He looks like, you know, people in the comments were calling him Quadzilla. It looked like he's like, you know, it's the old Bill Parcells adage, like, hey, like lift and run. But I like what the 49ers have. Like if they can stay healthy, like this is their receiver core is going to be really good. I think the sneakiest signing of the offseason is Mike Evans going over there. Their receiving core in general, Stribling, the rookie out of Ole Miss, he's looking like he's going to be really good. The biggest thing, CMC is healthy. Can you stay healthy, right? And that's what Shanahan has to deal with. It's a long season. Keep those boys healthy, and you're going to make some noise, I think.
1: I didn't even have time to get to the Cowboys with that great off. Next time.
0: I love Dak. Oh, next time.
1: But that offense, I mean, if they come close to replicating that, the point I keep saying is you give me a top 15 defense in Dallas with that offense, now you got a chance to do some damage. Go to an NFC title game.
0: I look, and I know it's the America's team, and I know all this stuff, and I'll be quick. And I would say give me a top 20 defense. Give me a defense that gives up yards, just doesn't give up points in the red zone. Maybe create some takeaways because I'm telling you, and I will die on this hill. Last year, Dak Prescott for most of the year was the best quarterback outside of Matthew Stafford in the game. Like you really break down the film and he's sort of the last of the dying breed. Him and Dak, they're true pocket passers. They go through progressions. They get in and out of the right plays. I mean, there's some other guys like that, but to do it at a high level consistently, and then you get CeeDee Lamb and then you get George Pickens and they complement each other well. Shoddy deserves a lot of credit. Just give me, I'll go with top 15. Give me a top 15 defense. I'm with you.
1: And they could go to the NFC title game.
0: I think so.
1: Yeah,
0: I mean, there's some good defenses in the NFC, no one was really thinking they would do anything last year with Brian Schottenheimer. It was like, who's Brian Schottenheimer? Why are they hiring him? Who's this? And who's that? Drew Brees was obviously coached by him, and just to see hear Drew talk about him and to see the year he had last year, he was sort of the overlooked guy. And I like the draft. I love that Caleb Downs guy too.
1: Oh, I do too. That was a great pick. He'll be the leader on that defense. Okay. I'd always love having you on. I spent, way too much time than I'm supposed to, but, you know, I can't resist. Thank you. Good luck with the YouTube channel. We'll talk to you soon.
0: Thanks, Dan.
1: That's Chase Daniel, the breakdown on his YouTube channel. Yeah, what am I doing? You know, should have led with the Cowboys. That's how you get clicks. I'm waiting till the very end there. I do like them way too much. Let's take a break here. We'll come back. Your phone calls. It's a Pizza Wednesday. We'll run down the menu as well. We're back after this.

0: Let me get personal here. Have you ever wiped with a piece of dry, single-ply toilet paper and wondered, is this as good as it gets? Well, it's not. It gets a lot better than that. Right, Todd? Wouldn't you say that Dude Wipes gets a whole lot better?
1: Much better.
0: Thank you. 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
12: 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It reinforces the alignment, stability, and coordinated muscle activation that supports how your body moves, whether you're doing strenuous exercise or simply going about your daily life. 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Even though you walk every day, Dana does say you can make small adjustments to immediately improve your walking mechanics. 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Allow your arms to swing naturally in coordination with your legs. Keep your gaze forward, your jaw relaxed, and then just breathe in through your nose and out through your mouth. I'm Dr. Sanjay Gupta, helping you live a better life.
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0: Yeah, Baker Mayfield would love to get Brock Purdy money. $55 million. And they appear to be kind of similar, I guess. One was the first pick in the draft. The other one, the last pick in the draft. And who would have thought Brock Purdy would get his paycheck? Baker Mayfield, though, he'll get paid. I don't know if he's going to get paid what, you know, what is commensurate to what he's done since he's been in Tampa. That's the tricky part. You don't want to price yourself out. And he did a really good job in Tampa because that's where you have to, you know, buy low and sell high, or at least you hope. Same thing with Sam Darnold. All right, Minnesota doesn't want you. You're attractive to Seattle because you're not a $50 million a year quarterback. That we can spend that money elsewhere. And I think these quarterbacks who do more of that, you have a chance to stay with your current team. I have a scout, friend who's a scout, and he said, because I'm always asking him, I said, what do you see and what do you hear? And he goes, hey, I think the Titans are going to make the playoffs. And I go, all right. All right. And he goes, Cam Ward is a leader. I think the Titans are going to make the playoffs. And I go, okay, I'm fine with that. Somebody's going to make the playoffs who didn't make it before. Every year there's usually, what, four teams going up and four teams coming out. The question is, and that's always the fun part of this, where you go, I'm going to be ahead of everybody and look at that team to surprise. And I don't know how many of those teams there are where you go, that team is going to surprise. Like the Bengals making the playoffs isn't a surprise. Anybody else in there where you go, all right, that would be interesting if that team made the playoffs. Yes, Dylan.
1: I have the odds starting from the bottom to make the playoffs if you want those.
0: Okay.
1: So you want to take a wild guess who's last?
0: Arizona.
1: Correct, at plus 2,000. Mm-hmm. Followed by your Miami Dolphins, Dan, at plus 1,400.
0: Okay.
1: And then our New York Jets at plus 690. Raiders plus 600, Browns plus 570, Titans plus 340.
0: Okay. So it's not far-fetched for the Titans to make the playoffs. Although, tough division. Because I think if the Texans, it's weird. I'm looking at the Cowboys. If they get a top 15 defense with that offense, I think they could go to the NFC title game. But if I look at Houston, and if I get a top 15 offense to go along with that unbelievable defense, they could be going to the AFC title game. That defense is going to be monstrous this year in Houston. It comes down to C.J. Stroud. What can I get from C.J. Stroud? Was last year an anomaly? Can he go back to his rookie year? Get everybody healthy, offensive line, get some weapons back. But that defense is going to put you in some pretty good positions there, I would think. Yes, Paul?
2: Yeah, Cowboys last year, 7th-ranked offense, scoring 32nd in defense. But 3 years ago, 4 years ago, they had a 5th-ranked defense. 5th-ranked defense, 7th-ranked defense. So they've done both simultaneously, yeah, and nothing came of it.
0: Todd thinks because Robert Sala came up to me in Tahoe and introduced his son to me and seemed like he was a big fan, that's why I'm leaning towards Tennessee.
3: I think that had something to do with it. I think you were moved to, you were a little emotional. Like, wow, he took the time to say hi to me.
0: I wasn't emotional.
3: You were like, wow, that was very cool that he came to say hi to me. I think they'll win the division now.
0: No, but I did.
3: You didn't say that.
0: I could see him off to the side, and I thought, oh, boy. I'm sure I said something about his coaching ability with the Jets, and he's got something to say, which I was going to go, okay, I'm fine if you have something to say, and you know, you disagree with something I said about you. So he's just waiting. And I'm talking to Ray Allen and Scott Burrell. And so I can just see off to the side. And then Ray turns, sees Robert Sala, and he goes, oh, hey, coach, how are you? And Robert Sala goes, like he sticks out his hand. He goes, hey, Dan, I want you to meet my son. And then I'm going, okay. Now I'm waiting if he's got something to say. And then that was it. You know, then his son said something, and coach and his son just kind of stood there listening to us chatting. Yes, Todd.
3: If I may be so bold, he's got quite a frame on him. He's got a presence about him, Robert Sala. Is that okay?
0: Yeah, he looks like a wrestler.
3: Yeah.
0: It looks like he could be a scrappy grappler.
3: Don't mess with Robert Saleh.
0: No, you do not, Todd. Yes, Paul.
2: Dan, your Titans, the last four starts for Cam Ward last year, he was 2-2. Mm-hmm. His numbers were some of the best quarterback efficiency numbers of the season for him. Mm-hmm. They beat Cleveland. Mm-hmm. Now they beat the Chiefs, sans Mahomes.
0: Okay.
2: Still a win.
0: All right.
2: They finished nicely.
0: There's going to be, okay, who were the teams? Who were the teams where you go, there's a team that could jump up? Now, don't include the Commanders because they're just getting healthier. How about the Giants? Could the Giants be one of those teams? Yeah, Paulie.
2: I am getting saucy on the Saints. Tyler Shuck finished the season. I think they won four of their last six or something like that.
0: I wouldn't be surprised at that.
2: Yeah, and he didn't get a lot of coverage last year. They may have found someone, and he doesn't cost anything.
0: Yeah, everybody was focused on Shedeur Sanders, and I said, Tyler Shuck is, you know, a really good quarterback. By the way, they have one of the easiest schedules, this according to Vegas. Lions, Bengals, Saints, Jets, Ravens. All right, so we have the Titans, and we have the Saints. We're not including the Bengals, and we're not including the Commanders. Yes, Todd?
3: Can we stay in the Saints division and say Carolina may do something interesting?
0: They made the playoffs.
3: Yeah, but like even better than that.
0: We're just making the playoffs, Todd.
3: Like a deep run for the
0: Bengals. Oh, are you calling a deep run?
3: I'm saying that Carolina may win a playoff game or two.
0: Oh, they may.
3: Maybe they don't just sneak in and wait to see who wins or who loses the last game.
0: Slow down with the hot takes there. Slow down.
3: Divisional playoff opinion?
0: Anybody else, Dylan, that we're missing? Once again, I think the Bengals are a playoff team. I think the Commanders are a playoff team as well. When healthy, I want some surprises. All right, what do you got?
4: Well, they didn't make the playoffs last year, the Ravens.
0: Yeah, I put the Ravens in there as well.
4: It's kind of cheating.
0: Yeah, that's in with the Bengals and, okay, and Commanders.
4: I'll take the Cardinals over 3.5 wins, though.
0: You will.
4: I will.
0: Okay.
4: 4 wins, come on.
0: A couple of phone calls in here. Jeremy and Dayton. Hi, Jeremy. What do you have for me today?
5: Hey, Dan. How are you?
0: Great.
5: Two quick things on Todd. First, the best thing about Chase Daniel being on there, it broke Todd up a little bit, so we didn't have to, you know, have that. And that leads me to my phone call. I want to know, did Todd have too much or not enough medication this morning?
0: Do you take medication?
3: I take supplements, and I take a few things to I take a blood pressure medication. That doesn't really count. I don't take anything like uppers or coffee or things that are like...
0: Well, no. What are we, 1972? You're taking uppers?
3: Whatever they call it. I don't take it. Like, I'm not on any like anti-anxiety medications or things that would like alter your mood or your state of mind or something.
0: Zach in Knoxville. Maybe you should try. Zach in Knoxville. Hi, Zach.
6: ADV, perfect segue. As the son of this relationship, I just want to make sure that mom and dad are okay. And it sounds like that you and Todd had something that happened over the weekend. And I just want to make sure y'all are okay. Because y'all were great last week, and now mom and dad are fighting again.
0: No, it just comes and goes. There's no advance notice with it. Just sometimes I could tell Todd's in a mood, and then I'm not in the mood for the mood that Todd is in. That's all. Once again, I love him. I just don't always like him. Yes, Todd.
3: It's like a series of love taps on the air that everyone gets to eavesdrop on. By the way, I got a note from my wife saying that Dan is going to strangle you, is what she sent me about 10, 15
0: now,
3: minutes
0: Now, is she
3: ago.
0: Giving me the green light?
3: I think she may be. Yeah. She's off. She's a teacher, so she's watching the show, and then she specifically said, I think Dan is going to strangle
0: Ben you. In South Carolina joins us. Hi, Ben.
7: Good morning, Dan. Thanks for taking my call. Happy Pizza Wednesday to you. First, I have to shout out to my good friend Monty, who changed my life for the better when he turned me on to the Dan Patrick Show. My wife and I got to see your good friend, Darius Rucker, perform at Red Rocks on Saturday,
0: Ooh.
7: His favorite venue, and now mine. It was an amazing show, but fair warning, Red Rocks will ruin all other concert venues for you. and a contact Rocky Mountain High is a real thing. There was one disappointing facet of the concert, a noticeable lack of Todd Fritz. On stage or otherwise. I even scanned the crowd for a balding man singing out with his hands in his pockets to no avail. And the only response elicited by my yelling out request for Kiss on My List and Private Eyes was quizzical, see what I did there, looks from strangers and an elbow in the ribs for my wife.
0: Well, thank you, Ben. And a shout out to Monty as well. Simon in Virginia. Hi, Simon. What do you have for me today?
8: Hey, Dan. Thanks for taking my call. I have some advice for the what you tell your wife and what you don't. I've been married for 11 years. You got to treat them like the police, because anything you say will and can be held against you.
0: Thank you, Simon. Here's Aaron Rodgers talking about the reason why he came back for one more year.
9: I thought last year might be it. And then Mike got hired, and I talked to the wife, and she said, you can do one more year. So I said, well, let's see if it works out. And then it kind of all came together.
0: I think he's having fun. Yeah. Do I think that it was hinging, dependent on his wife giving him the okay? I mean, if she said, hey, we're just getting married, you know, I don't want you gone. Okay, I understand that. But look, his sense of humor is very sneaky. And I do like Aaron. I've appreciated his sense of humor. And, you know, I go back 14 years ago that we played golf. We were in Tahoe. And I enjoyed his company. I thought he was, you know, smart, very inquisitive, you know. It wasn't just football. In fact, it wasn't really football. You just end up talking to him. Yes, Pauline.
2: What do you think of the Steelers quarterback situation, bigger picture, like now and next year and in between?
0: Well, I like that there is, you know, now we can start planning after this year, because he's told us this is it. And, you know, your backup quarterbacks. Now, I don't know if Drew Aller might be a starting quarterback here. Howard from Ohio State, they might be. I hear positive things about Drew Aller, but he was supposed to be really good. They don't cost you anything. You get 1 year, you get a 500, or 9-8 record. And then you say goodbye to Aaron Rodgers. And then you let Mike kind of nurture the next quarterback up. So I like having a game plan there instead of, I don't know, coming back, I don't know. You can't really plan that way. It's like what the Lakers did with LeBron. You got to start thinking, okay, it's Luka's team, Austin Reeves, now Kessler. Now we have to start thinking, what is the game plan here? Not LeBron coming back, not coming back, you know, all of that. And are they better without LeBron right now? No, they're not. Will they be if you trust the front office that they're going to be able to build a team? Because now the pressure is on Luka. I mean, there's pressure on LeBron. There's always pressure on LeBron. But now it's Luka. Now your team. Okay? Let's see what you can do. And I think, you know, there's Jaylen Brown. Jaylen Brown may have gotten less heat, you know, maybe heat taken off of him because LeBron went there. Because now Jaylen Brown is part of a team instead of he's going to be the guy on the 76ers. Now he can kind of fit in. Now he may not. I kept thinking, does he want this? Does he want to say, I'm going to get my own team and I'm going to come back and haunt you, the Boston Celtics? He's not getting his own team. I mean, it's Tyrese Maxey's team, in my opinion. Now, Jaylen Brown might be a better all-around player, but this is Maxey's team. But if you win, no one cares. No one cares. There's nothing wrong with sharing a trophy. There really isn't. It's okay. No problem whatsoever. Instead, I'm not getting the credit. You know, like Kyrie. Kyrie was like, I want to have my own team. I'm going to Boston. How did that work out? It's nice to have your own team. It's nice to have your own teammates. That's even better. Let's take a break. More phone calls coming up. Top of the hour, Paul Feinbaum will join us. We're back after this.

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6: I don't know about you, but my social media feeds are flooded with lotions and potions and gadgets, all promising to unlock different components of longevity. But if you log off, take a step back from all the hype, you'll find that the actual keys to a longer, healthier life are hiding in plain sight. There are 4 of them. Number 1, nutrition. The Mediterranean diet really is the gold standard. Number 2, exercise. You should be getting 150 minutes of moderate intensity exercise or 75 minutes of vigorous intensity exercise every week, plus strength training and stretching. Number 3, sleep. Sleep is when your body and your brain repair themselves. You should be getting 7 to 9 hours a night. And finally, number 4 often gets forgotten, socialization. It's not a bonus. It's a necessity for a healthy life, finding a sense of community, purpose, and belonging. I'm Dr. Sanjay Gupta, helping you live a better life.
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0: 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Dylan's responsible for the menu. You want to give us the pizzas today?
1: I would love to, Dan.
0: All righty.
1: We have chicken parm pizza, not to be confused with the quality Italian one of note.
0: The shape of a pizza, that's the chicken parm at that restaurant.
1: Yeah.
0: Okay.
1: So we got that. We got arugula, prosciutto, and burrata.
0: Okay.
1: Pizza.
0: All right.
1: Thank you. 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
0: Who has it better than we do?
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0: 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Paul Feinbaum will chop it up with us coming up top of the hour. Sadie in Indiana. Good morning, Sadie.
3: Hi, I'm Sadie, and I'm 12 years old, and I think Fritzy's funny, and he's a good singer, and I think Dan should stop messing around with him.
0: Okay, all right, Sadie.
4: All right, Sadie.
0: How old are you, Sadie?
3: I'm 12.
0: Okay, well, you've been around a long time, so Fritzy, why don't you say hi to Sadie?
4: Hi, Sadie. Thank you for your support. I appreciate it. It means a lot to me. It does. What are you giggling about? That's a very sweet thing that Sadie just said.
0: Okay. Sadie, thank you for calling in.
4: Not getting any support around here.
0: Yes, Dylan.
1: I did look over, and it looked like Todd was sending a wire to someone earlier.
0: No, he doesn't need to. Sadie sounded very sincere.
4: And she's got a $10 gift certificate.
0: Can you say that? Sadie sounded very sincere, Todd.
4: Oh, Sadie sounded sincere. That's not nice.
1: That's good.
4: He's making fun of my, like, I have a little speech impediment. That's what he's doing.
0: It's called a lisp. I think it's a lisp.
4: It's a lisp.
0: That you have. Yeah, Paul.
5: Do you mean this?
4: He wasn't even sure if he should have shown up. You don't understand how scary that is for me to listen to. That sounds like someone that's having a borderline, like, stroke or medical problem. That's crazy. I thought you guys totally did something with the audio back there when I heard that.
0: We did not doctor that.
4: I know you didn't. It's just very frightening to hear that back, that that's how.
0: Yes, Dylan.
1: Isn't lisp kind of an unfair word for what it means? Like having to say lisp with a lisp?
0: what do you have wrong with you? I have a lisp.
5: Obviously.
0: Yeah, they should come up with another word for somebody who has a lisp.
5: Yeah, just that's a setup.
1: Even speech impediment's not great.
0: Right. Speech. You're right.
4: Damn. Why don't we just stay on this topic for a while?
1: Todd, I had a lisp growing up. A bad one.
4: So how did you correct it? You went to like some speech therapist or something?
1: Yeah. If I have a couple of drinks, sometimes it'll creep out.
0: You have a lisp?
1: Yes.
0: Yeah. Okay.
1: I did. Reformed.
0: Oh, okay.
1: Yeah.
0: Well, congratulations.
1: Thank you.
4: I'm proud of you.
0: By the way, the gambling podcast. I don't know what the segue is, but gambling podcast after the show. Shay and Irving is back from Europe, and I think his wife sends him home early, and the family stays over there. But Shay and Irving, Dylan, Big Day Ray, who's grumpy about his cubicle, will do the gambling podcast coming up. Todd, the Toddcast available at danpatrick.com. Another therapy session. Yes, Dylan.
1: Yeah, for with Shay and Irving and his family's travels, you can kind of follow along on Instagram and see, like, he was at the airport one day. They're at a pool somewhere. It's like someone got the old kibosh.
0: He gets the boot.
1: Yeah.
0: When they were over in Germany, he got sent home by his wife. Bill in Chicago. Hi, Bill. What do you have for me?
6: Hey, Dan. 190 pounds and a shrinking 6'1". Thank you. I am shocked to be in the position of agreeing with Fritzy on first bites. I had this happen to me at a restaurant. We had not eaten anything yet. And he's right up to the table. How were the first bites? I mean, what do you say? I told him we hadn't eaten yet. I don't know. I think he's onto something.
0: All right. I've never heard that. Todd went to a restaurant and the waiter came over and said, how were first bites?
4: I appreciated it. It was very nice that he was checking on us, but first bites just sounded like a strange phrase. I don't know.
0: I've not heard that before.
4: Like, how is everything? I don't know. There's so many other things you can say. First bites.
0: Joe in Arkansas. Hi, Joe.
7: Good Good morning, Mr. Patrick. How are you guys?
0: Good.
7: Good. I just wanted to chime in real quick. As a USC fan, I could give a hoot what Notre Dame does. But also as a USC fan, if they start putting sponsorship patches on those prestigious jerseys in which we don't even have our own names on the back, slightly egregious. And also in Fritzy's defense, I used to wait tables, and the protocol back in the day was give them 2 minutes, and then you go and check on them and all that stuff. So the first bite thing, it's like, can I swallow it first? So thank you, guys.
0: Thank you, Joe. Yeah, you're right about those USC jerseys. I'd hate to see a patch on there, but it'll be coming. Yes, Paul.
5: Yeah, Dan, I found an article in Bon Appetit magazine.
0: Of course you did.
5: I subscribed to. And it's called the two-bite check.
0: Is it Bon Appetit or Bon Appetit?
5: Bon Appetit.
0: B-O-N. Bon Appetit.
5: Bon Appetit.
0: Yeah, Bon Appetit.
5: Yeah, and they said they call it the two-bite check in the service industry. Waiters or waitresses will, you know, if they monitor their table and see two bites are taken, that's the time to go over, because if there's a problem, they would know at this juncture.
0: How are first bites, but it could be your second bite.
5: Right. They call it the two-bite check.
0: Okay.
5: Historically. Back to you.
0: All right. I'm going to focus on that next time I go out to eat, just to hear. Usually it's like everything cooked to hell, you know, how you like it, or everything okay. Yes, Dylan.
1: I think the first bites is kind of a product of some of these trendy small plate restaurants. Like, you know, you just got your $40 fluke crudo or something. It's got three pieces on it. Like, how are your first bites?
0: First bites. I'm going to ask that when we have pizza today. All right. I'm going to wait till you have your second bite of your cheese pizza, Todd.
4: It's so obnoxious, though.
0: Todd, you're in the confessional, by the way. Paul Feinbaum will join us in about 10 minutes from now. Final hour this Wednesday after this. 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
1: He stacked it in Miami. He stacked it in Cleveland. He stacked it in L.A. Now he's stacking it in Philly.
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1: Man, one of the dark secrets nobody's talking about. The Eastern Conference might be better than the Western Conference right now. The Eastern Conference has quietly become the better conference. People aren't even talking about it, but they look at OKC and the Spurs, rightfully so. They're head and shoulders. But the Knicks, Boston, Atlanta, Indiana. I actually think if he went to the Cavs, they would have had the best team in the East.
0: Broadcasting from the Man Cave.
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4: Final hour on this Wednesday. It's a pizza Wednesday. I went out, checked on the Rectech grills, and Billy Tips is out there because Dylan has to be in here, but Billy's out there whipping up some pizzas. The menu is what, Dylan?
5: We have chicken parm pizza, sorry, Todd, arugula prosciutto and burrata pizza, hot honey pepperoni pizza, and Todd's world-famous classic cheese pizza.
4: Who has it better than we do?
6: Nobody.
4: Man, how could you not love coming to work knowing you got Meat Friday, Pizza Wednesday, the all-around love and support that I give you guys every single day? It's heartwarming. It's kind of one of those after-school movies. That's what we are. We're in after school. What was the channel that was on? Yes, Tom.
7: That would be the ABC after school special.
4: Okay.
7: Like when Ted Danson was involved with Something About Amelia.
4: What?
7: And that was one of the shows I remember seeing as a kid.
4: It was a show or a movie?
7: It was one of the episodes of they did this ABC after school special where you can learn all kinds of things that are going on with families, supposed to teach you some kind of moral or lesson about life.
4: Yes, Paul?
8: Yeah, I was watching one of those in the 90s and Ben Affleck was in it. It was his first acting role. He was like this high school football guy who got into steroids and had rage. That was his first acting role. After school special.
4: Stat of the day brought to you by Panini America, the official trading cards of this program. This week, Sunday Night Baseball, the Red Sox taking on Shohei and the Dodgers in interleague battle. East-West only on NBC and Peacock, where you can also watch this award-nominated program. 877-3DP-SHOW. 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Good morning if you're watching on Peacock or listening on our radio affiliates around the country. He's the voice of the SEC. He's Paul Feinbaum, host of the Paul Feinbaum Show. Man, Big Ten Media Day. Tony Battiti, the commissioner, kind of poking the SEC and Greg Sankey. What'd you make of that, Paul?
9: Yeah, Dan, when you show up with three trophies right by you, you're definitely telling the SEC where you once sat and where you are now. So, listen, I mean, I love a great show, so there's no way I couldn't appreciate that.
4: But how important is this upcoming season for the SEC with in football with those three, you know, back-to-back-to-back titles, and I don't know how much pressure is on the SEC as a whole.
9: Yeah, Dan, I can give you a live report from that. I just spent 4 days last week at SEC Media Days, and you can't put your order in at Starbucks without hearing somebody talk about it. It's on everyone's mind. And I was stupid enough last year in one of these interviews in August to say that if the SEC can't beat the Big Ten this year, I'm leaving the country. I lost so much money betting against Indiana last year, I didn't have enough money to leave the country. I'm still here. I'm not making that claim anymore. Quite frankly, I'm no longer I jumped off the Titanic. I'm no longer saying that the SEC is the best conference. I wrote a book about 11 or 12 years ago saying the SEC, my conference can beat your conference, why the SEC still rules college football. And by the way, Dan, I can get you that book very cheap right now for mere pennies on the dollar. But the Big Ten is the best conference. I thought we'd get through media days without anyone claiming that. And then on Friday, there was my good friend and yours, Mike Greenberg, interviewing. And I love when people say, your colleague, Nick Saban. Hold on. He's not my colleague. He's got 9 houses. He makes $100 million a year. He owns about 3 Mercedes-Benz dealerships. We shared the same makeup person last week at SEC Media Days, not the same hair person. His hair person worked on him for about an hour. They look at me and just shake their head. But he said the SEC is still the best. And again, I realize he's on the payroll at Alabama, but the SEC is not the best, Dan.
4: Okay, what happened, though? When did it stop being the best? And why?
9: Well, a couple of things happened. It was happening a little bit before. I mean, Saban leaving didn't help. He did win 6 national championships during his tenure at Alabama, one before that at LSU. But I think the end of Saban and really some very weird, bizarre, and bad coaching hires. LSU has had 3 straight coaches to win a national championship. Saban, Les Miles. Now, when Les Miles wins a national championship at your school,
4: you got a lot of talent.
9: Yeah. And then Ogeron. Now, Ogeron, you know, he had Joe Burrows and, you know, endless number of NFL wide receivers. But Brian Kelly couldn't. You know, I was getting to Brian Kelly eventually. He was a bust. No one really saw that one coming. Other coaching mistakes were made. But the person that really, I think, is responsible for it is Kirby Smart, because he took over for Saban. He won 2 in a row, probably should have won 2 or 3 more. And then the last couple of years, I mean, 3 years ago, I think, and not to start a war with the dearly departed Jim Harbaugh, but I think Georgia had the best team in the country in 23. And they found a way to lose the SEC championship game, which meant they didn't go to the playoff, and today they would have. So that was 1 year, and then the next 2 years, Georgia found a way to lose to Notre Dame in the Sugar Bowl and last year. So I think some of it's there, and just you know, some very average coaching decisions made in the SEC, where the Big Ten went out and really started shoring it up. And, you know, Cignetti's already been litigated, but Dan Lanning, you know, he's an SEC guy. He worked for Saban. He worked for Kirby. He's at Oregon. And you have other situations like that. And, you know, the biggest surprise is Ryan Day. I mean, he was about to get fired a couple of years ago, and he screwed everyone up by winning the national championship.
4: Talking to Paul Feinbaum, host of the Paul Feinbaum Show. 2014 playoff. Feels like it's not a question of if, but when. Agree?
9: Yeah, and again, Tony Petitti wants it. Now, why does Tony Petitti want it? He's the Big Ten commissioner from Queens, has the Harvard Law degree, he's been in baseball, been in television. It's the television play. He said, I'm more than willing to give up the Big Ten championship game. The SEC is not. The SEC claims the Big Ten championship, the SEC championship game is worth $100 million, Dan. But the SEC, what they don't really want you to know is that right now ESPN controls the college football playoff at 12. If it starts getting larger, they lose the exclusivity, which means that they get to sell those early games between Liberty and Oregon and Tulane and Ole Miss that even ESPN, at the risk of, well, I don't want to go down the road of 2 weeks ago, ESPN outsources those games. You work there. Did they ever outsource games when you worked at ESPN? No. They outsource those because they're played like at 11 o'clock in the morning and 3 in the afternoon while you're doing Christmas shopping.
4: Who is Indiana this year, if it's not Indiana?
9: Yeah, I don't think it is Indiana because they have a really difficult schedule. I'm not convinced they can get there, but Penn State has a chance. And in case you missed it, James Franklin is no longer there, so they will be good again. rest assured, that national nightmare of 12 years is over. They have a very good coach in Matt Campbell. He was always on somebody's list, the Cowboys, this school, that. They have the easiest schedule in the country. They don't play any of the top 3 teams in the Big Ten, Ohio State, Indiana, Oregon. So if you miss, that's 3 losses right there that they can overcome. And if they can find a way to 9-10 wins, they're probably going to need 10 wins because their 3 non-conference games are against Allegheny, Altoona, and East Pittsburgh High School.
4: How did Lane Kiffin do last week at SEC Media Day?
9: Oh, I missed that, Dan. I wish you had let me know he was going to be there. I would have paid more attention. He did great, and I'll tell you why. He didn't say a word. He got in there and filibustered. You probably played the clip. But I mean, the most profound statement he made when asked why he left Ole Miss in the midst of a playoff run. He got into a diatribe about his dad dying, which everybody, you know, feels badly about. He's a famous coach, Monty Kiffin. And then he connected his dad dying to the death of Hulk Hogan. He said, I just never saw that coming. Listen, I saw the 30 for 30 on Hulk Hogan.

0: twice to the degree. I mean, there will be a brawl in the street somewhere between Ole Miss and Ole Miss fans and Tennessee fans about which school hates Lane Kiffin the most.
1: He doesn't play USC, though.
0: No, but can you imagine that's the first round of the playoff, Lane Kiffin, and he has to go to Southern Cal.
1: Always great to talk to you. You're in mid-season form already. I'm very, very impressed.
0: Dan, it's a pleasure. Thank you very much.
1: Thank you, Paul. That's Paul Feinbaum. And just so happened, coincidentally, he is the host of the Paul Feinbaum Show. Go figure. Yeah, Paul.
2: What an easy job for him to get. When he saw that ad,
1: yes.
2: They're looking for a host for the Paul Feinbaum Show?
1: Yes. And what's your name? Paul Feinbaum. I'm your guy. That's how I got this gig. Yeah, that's how I got it. There are a lot of topics, but if I'm the Big Ten, it's great for college football. Thump your chest, bring in the national title trophies, put them up there on the podium, and just say, hey, everything goes through us now when it comes to football. Ohio State, Michigan, Indiana. Man, it's going to be fun. It'll be fun again. A couple of phone calls here. Sam in Salt Lake. Hi, Sam. What do you have for me today?
3: Thanks for taking my call, man.
1: Yeah.
3: Appreciate it. Hey, and the first part is I need to give you an example of something I think that's going to happen sooner than later.
1: Okay.
3: And it's about unionizing college football, or at least distributing the wealth somehow. And what I've done is I've taken an example of Diego Pavia, the kid that transferred to Vanderbilt. But, I mean, let's say he stayed at a real charismatic kid like him stayed at New Mexico State. They're getting ready to go play Texas A&M. And he says, hey, guys, I got to tell you something. Everybody we're playing against is making $2.5-3 million a year. Hey, and not only that, their head coach makes about $14,000-15,000 a day. Let's not come out of halftime. And we want to get paid cash. We want $5,000 each. If we lose, no big deal. If we win, we get another $5,000 each.
1: Yeah, but I would just say, all right, you forfeited. Move on. Stanford is looking into unionizing their athletes. This has happened before. Northwestern many years ago tried to do this. You have to do this with college football. You have to do it so there's going to be, and we've talked about this many times. We're going to get to maybe 30 schools, maybe 35 schools. I don't know if you could stretch it to 40, who are going to have the money, have the resources to be able to keep up with these other schools and the revenue. You're going to have the rest of these schools that are going to be viewed as junior college, that you're going to take players from them. You might take somebody from Miami of Ohio or Akron. And then you compensate that school for taking their quarterback or their running back or wide receiver. We're just heading, there's too much money involved in this. For years and years and years and years and years, I said, can we get to four teams? Can we get to a four-team playoff? Oh, my God, no, nobody wants it. Coaches don't want it. Privately, I remember talking to two prominent coaches, and I said, what's wrong with a four-team playoff? And both said, nothing. I go, well, wait a minute. Who doesn't want this? It was just, we were fed this. It was a company line. And then I go, once we get to four, they're going to realize how much money, and then we're going to double it and go to eight. Well, they went to 12. And now all of a sudden it's 12. Look at all the money. Nobody passes on money, especially college athletics, especially college football. And that's what's happening. Now we're going to go to 24. They never regress. They never go, you know what? I think we expanded too much. Like March Madness. You know what? 68 seems like too many. No, now we go to 72, 76. That's what's going to continue to happen. You have this money. It's there. Go get it. For, you know, as long as we have something called the NCAA, but that's going to go away, or NCAA is going to govern smaller schools and other sports. That's what's going to happen. College football will certainly be on to its own island. And you're going to have

0: semi-pro, minor league, AAA type situation here. And nobody's going to be surprised. The question is, when do we get there? But we're going to get there. And then you're going to have divisions. We'll go back to maybe USC and Oregon are, you know, playing in their division on the West Coast, kind of like the Rams and the Seahawks. And I think you're going to have hedge funds. You're going to have people coming in wanting to own a college football team. Hey, I'm putting up $50 million. Now it's my football team. It may sound crazy, but man, I passed crazy a long time ago when it comes to sports. Certainly college football. Yeah, Paulie.
1: And college football, like you said, when it gets to 24 teams in the playoff, which is inevitable because you don't pass on money, it's going to look like FCS football. They've had that playoff for a long time. And one of the benefits, and you're not a 24 guy, I'm not a 24 guy, is that gap from the conference title games to playoff games, you know, that long gap, and it's just this filler, it'll be gone. There'll be instantaneously, there'll be relevant playoff games, and people will end up liking it.
0: You know, the conference title games, I knew it was a money grab. I got it. But it also impacted teams making the playoffs, chance to play for a national championship. And Paul Feinbaum pointed that out. If there's relegation, okay, that would be fun, but you have to have the money to be able. North Dakota State can't compete with the budget of Ohio State. And if you have relegation, now granted, if you look at the Premier League, not all of those teams have the same wealth. They don't have the same bucket. But that might be something that's fun. If you win, you know, that national championship, you're automatically put in and we kick a school out. Yes, Marv.
2: Now, can college football do the same thing that college basketball does? Like when they have the first and second round of the NCAA tournament, they can say this is hosted by the Big Ten Conference and have those first five games at wherever the Big Ten title game was supposed to be, or the SEC title game was supposed to be Mercedes-Benz.
0: Yeah, I think everything's on the table. I mean, the fact that it's gotten so out of hand that college football is asking Congress to help clean up college football. I mean, you have a town with no speed limits, and now you're asking Congress to help you with implementing speed limits. Let's take a break. We got more phone calls coming up. Back after this. 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
8: 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Tank's waving him home. 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

0: I just got this from DraftKings. The NFL Defensive Player of the Year odds. Miles Garrett, plus 450. 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Aiden Hutchinson, plus 800. Max Crosby, plus 850. Nick Bosa, plus 1300. Aaron Donald not listed, at least not yet. NFL Offensive Player of the Year odds. Anybody want to guess who has the best odds to win Offensive Player of the Year? Of course, a non-quarterback. Paul?
1: Bijan Robinson?
0: He is second. Marvin?
2: Saquon Barkley?
0: Saquon Barkley is not in the top five. Todd?
3: Jalen Waddle.
0: Jalen Waddle.
3: He's going to have a big year in Denver, coming away from Miami.
0: Come on. Can you be objective?
3: I think top 10, Jalen Waddle.
0: No, why? You don't get points.
3: It's going to be number eight.
0: All right. You're no fun. You're not.
3: I thought of Josh Allen, but then you said no quarterbacks because that's an MVP award.
0: Jahmyr Gibbs, your favorite. Then Bijan Robinson. Ja'Marr Chase. Puka Nacua. Christian McCaffrey. Interesting. Jahmyr Gibbs. Okay. Yeah, they're all worthy candidates there. Is Puka not getting his contract extended? Like, feels like that was happening and then not happening. Yeah, Paulie.
1: With Puka's offseason, there was a lot of coverage of different things. You kind of forget he had 129 catches, 1,700 yards last year.
0: What's his contract situation? Because I thought that they were going to give him an extension, and then that kind of quieted down. Dustin in Alabama. Hi, Dustin. What do you have for me today?
4: Dan, my man, it's a great day to be alive. Thank you for taking my call. A quick comment and then a billion-dollar idea. Comment, Saints are going to be phenomenal this year. Y'all just wait and see. Nobody's talking about them. But we got such an easy schedule, and people are going to shuck around and find out with my boy Tyler quarterbacking. My idea, this could be for the pros, for college, for anybody, everybody. They got these quarterbacks mic'd up. They're in the huddle. They're calling plays. So think red 42, red 42. Instead of that, they're going to say, red Doritos 42. We get red Tech Grills on 3 cents. What? There you go. Product placement, calling the shots. You can mix it all up. They're holding the signs on the side with the products as well. And obviously, they get paid every time.
0: $100 million. There you go. Yeah. Dustin figured it out. Well, there's nothing stopping. I think, did Ben Roethlisberger have a Budweiser? Did he use that as maybe his audible? Somebody had something where they, you could have done product placement. Remember when the Captain Morgan touchdown pose? Remember that happening? Yeah, Paulie.
1: A few years ago, Ben Roethlisberger, a bunch of years ago, used the phrase dilly dilly from those Bud Light ads.
0: Okay, yeah.
1: And it's audible the next week.
0: Yeah, yeah. All right. It's all coming back to me.
1: Yeah, that's good.
0: Wayne in Maryland. Hi, Wayne.
5: Hi, Dan. First time caller to any show ever. 165 pounds. Just wanted to chime in on this waiter thing. I've never heard First Bites either, but that whole check-in thing, and you haven't even taken a bite yet, and they come over and they're, how is everything? So, but the one I get a lot that kind of creeps me a little is they come over and they say, how'd everything come out? So my go-to now is, I'll tell you in 2 or 3 hours.
0: Okay. Thank you, Wayne.
3: Bathroom humor.
0: Wayne hasn't called a show before, but he felt this, you know, the need to call in. Because Todd had a waiter who said, how are first bites?
3: And I really want to say, how are first bites? Is that what you just asked us?
0: It's really hitting home with America. Puka Nacua, final year of a four-year, $4.1 million contract. That's the rookie scale. Projected market value is 4 years, $160 million. That's a bargain, not much longer. Zach in South Bend. Hi, Zach. What do you have for me?
2: Hey, good morning, Dan. 6'3", Studer. So just a couple of things. I missed the most interesting man in the world, Joey Votto's game on Sunday. Mm. I'm wondering if you caught it and how you think he did. And the second thing is, I usually don't snitch, but when I do, it's on Fritzy. He has a plan to sneak some pizza behind your back today. See you guys.
0: Ooh. Did you get narked out?
6: That is just not true. Ray and I in confessional, which is supposed to be a confessional, we hinted at the prospect of, is there something that can be done, which I did not initiate, where like I can somehow get it off camera, a little piece of the chicken parm. But A, I didn't initiate it. B, I have no plans of doing it unless you lift the ban. And C, I don't know how he got such great I-team information, but that's pretty wild that he found out.
0: No, I told you first hour of the show, the way you were acting, no chicken parm pizza.
6: I'm hoping you'll reconsider knowing how much I love anything chicken parm.
0: Give me a reason to reconsider.
6: Because I'm generally a good person. I didn't mean any harm. I mean well. And it's content. And it wasn't anything where I was trying to upset the apple cart or upset you.
0: Yeah, but that's what you're... You say that every day. I'm generally a good person.
6: Yeah.
0: But we're talking about today.
6: I got a little extra hyper and I probably should have settled down a little bit more, which I've been known to do. But I don't think I did anything that egregious with. That seems to be a very harsh punishment on the rare occasion that we'd have chicken parm pizza and not be able to have it.
0: Okay. You sounded sincere. You can have chicken parm pizza.
6: Thank you. Wow.
0: Well, normally Todd directs the blame far away from him. You sounded like you were taking ownership there, and I appreciate that.
6: I am contrite.
0: Okay. Yes, Paul.
1: It did sound like growth from Todd, not pointing fingers, saying, I made a mistake.
0: Yeah. It's really, really, really rare when Todd says, hey, it's on me.
6: Yeah, as I'm sitting here, I'm very uncomfortable and feeling a little hot flashes
0: are you,
6: in the face.
0: Are you reconsidering?
6: Not reconsidering, but like, you know, that's just not me. I just like to think of all the other options before I have to accept any kind of responsibility.
0: Yes, Marvin.
7: Since Todd's showing growth, can we work on the negative activity? Like just this negative way of thinking all the time. He's a constant cynic.
0: Oh, no, you are. Yes. When we have our morning meeting, there's a lot of eye roll.
6: I think that's a genetic, neurotic, blame my mom kind of thing. We all have to blame our parents every once in a while.
0: Sometimes I don't have the answer to your questions.
6: But I don't sometimes expect you always I don't. Have an answer. Sometimes I had, like earlier in the show, I just wanted your opinion, and you said, I don't know, and it wasn't like a math problem. I just wanted to know your thoughts and opinions, which isn't a formula or an answer.
0: Micah Parsons is currently plus 5,000 for Defensive Player of the Year. He's not going to start the season. Wow. So he is currently tied. This is for Defensive Player of the Year odds. Kyle Hamilton, Devon Witherspoon, Derek Stingley Jr., Christian Gonzalez, Cooper DeJean, Quinion Mitchell, Josh Hines Allen. Wow. Wow. If you're Jerry Jones, you're probably going, whoosh. I averted a big, big paycheck there. Yes, Dylan.
8: He got killed for that trade when it first happened. I think that might end up aging beautifully, if it hasn't already.
0: I think it has.
8: Yeah.
0: Now, the only reason I had a problem with it is because Jerry could have signed him up for probably $6, $7 million less per year. I think they could have done that. Then it went longer, and then they decided that they were going to pull off this trade. I think it's going to work out well, accidentally, for Dallas. It's like Dak Prescott worked out because they were going to take Connor Cook, the Michigan State quarterback, who I think went to the Raiders the pick before they got Dak Prescott. So you have to have some luck. And look, I like the Cowboys offensively. I hope that Pickens stays on board with that franchise tag, but then he might be like, I'm going to put up numbers, I'm going somewhere, and I'm going to get paid. The defense, I think they've done a really good job. I love Downs. Like, man, when they went and got him, I go, now that's smart, because that guy's going to be a leader. And I just, now granted, I think the Giants will be better. Commander's going to be better. Philadelphia's going to be Philadelphia. I mean, this is a really tough division, but that offense. They just have to not be 31st in, you know, scoring defense. You go top 15, now we can talk and legitimately talk about the Cowboys. Yes, Dylan.
8: Which of these teams would you bet on? The Cowboys with the Texans defense or the Texans defense with the Cowboys offense? Did I say the same thing?
0: I'm not sure.
1: There was one?
0: So the
8: Cowboys get the Texans defense. So Cowboys offense, Texans defense, or Texans offense, Texans defense. This sounded better in my head.
0: I don't know what you're talking
8: about. I'm trying to flip-flop.
0: So the Cowboys offense with the Texans defense.
8: Yes.
0: Or the Texans defense.
8: This might not.
0: With the Cowboys offense?
8: I think it might be the same thing.
1: It's the same thing.
8: We need a third team in the mix to make this work.
1: There's only one option to the question. And I love it.
8: It's the perfect question. There's only one answer.
0: I'm going to say yes.
8: Yes, the answer is yes.
0: The answer is yes. Rhett in Washington. Hi, Rhett. What's on your mind?
9: 18-66-290. Hi, Dan. This is my first time calling, and I'm an aspiring person in sports media, and I just wanted to ask, what are the biggest challenges have you had, and how have you overcome them?
0: It's completely different now, Rhett. Get a podcast. Do you want to work in local TV? Do you want to go to school for this? There's no exact route. I mean, I have my broadcasting school, and your degree is in sportscasting. We teach you all about this business. Producing, directing, running camera, everything that you need to know. But then you still need luck. And if I was starting out now, I'd have a hard time getting any traction. I was just very lucky. Right place, right time. Now, people will tell you that, right place, right time. But you better be ready when you're in that right place, right time, and you better be, you may not get another chance. But good luck with it. I would go local and see if I could get something that I can show somebody, or you can listen to, you know, something. Because somebody's going to go, well, you have TV experience? No. Do you have radio experience? No. You're going to have a real hard time getting a job. Or, you know, getting another job in the business. It's really, really, it's the most competitive job field in America. Because everybody thinks they could do it or wants to do it. Jeff in Ohio. Hi, Jeff. What do you have for me today?
10: Hey, Dan.
0: Hey, Jeff.
10: O-H-I-O. There you go. I have a very quick, horrifying, but very, very comedic scenario for you. You've seen the movie What About Bob?
0: Yes.
10: So you're going to retire and you play the part of Dr. Leo Marvin and Todd is Bob.
0: So Richard Dreyfuss is the doctor. Bill Murray is the guy who won't leave him. So you're saying that Todd is going to be bothering me, following me, stalking me the rest of my life.
10: You got it. You go to walk the dogs and you open the front door and there's Todd. Hey, going to go walk your dogs?
0: All right.
6: It's not that far-fetched.
0: No. That's not going to happen.
6: Would you get a restraining order, I guess? What would you do?
0: No.
6: Would you embrace it? Oh, there he is again.
0: No, I would just say, you know, you can put me on your email chain or text.
8: Ooh, I don't know if you want that.
0: No, in retirement? No, I'd be okay. I don't want individual emails or text from you, but the group, I'd be mildly entertained by that.
6: I'd ring the doorbell and say, no. What do you think about Joel Embiid Thursday at 10:20? Just we start throwing out guest ideas at the front door.
0: How about we take a break? Last call for phone calls, what we learned. The pizza is ready, including the chicken parm pizza. If you're watching on Peacock, come on out to the Rec Tech Grills.

0: 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Right, Todd? 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
11: How often do you stop to wonder whether you should share something that's revealing, maybe even embarrassing, with a partner, a friend, or even your boss? In her new book called Revealing, The Underrated Power of Oversharing, behavioral scientist Leslie John says doing just that can help you deepen relationships that are vital to your life. We need people to trust us in order to get things like love, friendship, and career success. That's what she told us. When you make yourself vulnerable by revealing something sensitive, it does make other people trust you. In turn, when you ask someone to reveal something about themselves, showing that interest will generally lead someone to like you more. Why? Because people like to be asked about themselves, she says. It also signals that they are discriminating and choosy, but in a good way. I'm Dr. Sanjay Gupta, helping you live a better life.
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0: Last call for phone calls. What we learn, what's in store tomorrow. That pizza's good. The chicken parm pizza. What do you think, Todd?
1: Fantastic. Loved it. Almost choked on it because you told me I had to eat the whole thing in like 20 seconds.
0: I was joking.
1: I took it seriously.
0: But I didn't need to tell you, you would have woofed that down.
1: Yes. It might have taken more like 25 seconds, but I thought I had to do it in under 20.
0: Jamie in Virginia Beach. Hi, Jamie.
2: Hey, Dan. Thanks for taking my call.
0: Yeah.
2: I just want to apologize ahead of time here because I might upset some of your listeners and maybe even yourself. My take with the Dallas Cowboys is I'm just a little confused on what they did since last football season to improve their running back position. Doesn't sound like a lot of the NFL experts are counting them out. They're kind of putting them right into the playoff picture, but I'm just wondering what your thoughts on like the overall improvement of their offense is going into this season.
0: Well, you got, you know, Dak Prescott, who Chase Daniels said played as well as any other quarterback except for Matthew Stafford last year. You got those receivers, you got a tight end, you need some defense. And look, no secret here, analysts are always going to include the Cowboys. Always. Whether they believe them or not, somebody's going to have the Cowboys going to the Super Bowl this year. Do I think they have that potential to be in an NFC title game? I do, because of the offense. But if the defense, and look, Caleb Downs, like you got my attention, that's for sure. And it's if you listen to the show, it's not for clicks because I don't go out of my way to talk about them. Phil in Philly. Hi, Phil.
3: Hey, Dan. How are you today, sir?
0: Great, great.
3: Excellent. First time, long time. 5'9", 200, saw. I got a question for you. So in December, my son's getting married, and I am his best man. And I wanted to see if you had any advice for me. Besides keep it short, I know that. If you had any advice for me on the best man speech.
0: Well, what I would do is make sure that you compliment the bride, even the parents of the bride as well. Don't try to be funny. I mean, you can have some fun with, but I'd prefer that you were witty, not trying to be funny, and be careful that there'll be inside jokes. You don't want to exclude the rest of the room. You want to make sure if you're saying something that people can understand this, not just a handful. You got it down where don't go crazy. Don't need to have a long speech. 5 minutes or less, I would say. Tell them a really good story that encapsulates bride and groom. Maybe your first thoughts, you know, when your son said he was getting married. You can't go wrong with sentiment. You can't go wrong with those, that's what you want from the audience. Oh, isn't that sweet? You don't want them going, what's he talking about? Ooh, that's inappropriate. So good luck with that, Phil. And let me know how you do. Yes, Marvin.
4: Obviously, this isn't going to apply to Phil, but if you're a best man in your friend or your brother getting married, do not talk about when you guys were wild and single and out in the streets. Do not do that at the best man speech.
0: Yeah, don't bring up Panama City or anything like that. Okay? Just. Okay?
5: Spring break. Yeah. Leave that phrase out.
0: Do not do that. Let's see. What else do we have? Final results of the poll question, Dill.
6: Yeah, Dan, given your team's current QB situation, would you want to sign Baker Mayfield to a big deal? Yes, no, or maybe after this season? 58% say no.
0: What numbers did Javonte Williams put up for the Cowboys last year? Their running back.
7: He had almost 1,100 yards, and he ran for over 4.5 yards a carry. Got dinged up a few times, but he had a very nice season.
0: Yeah, that's why when, you know, one of the callers talking about the running game, so you have a 4,000-yard passer, you have two receivers over 1,000 yards, and you have a 1,000-yard rusher. That doesn't happen very often. And if you can get close to those numbers, replicate that, now it's just defense. You got a great kicker. you got the best kicker in football. I mean, he's in range from 60. But they do have a tough schedule. I know we handicap this all the time based off what records were from last year. And sometimes you'll be facing somebody and maybe their quarterback is hurt. Running back is hurt. Then you catch a break. But I think Dallas's over-under is probably 9.5. Dylan, would you check that? Probably 9.5 there.
6: Looking.
0: Rich in North Carolina. Hey, Rich, what do you have for me?
8: Hey, Dan. I don't know if you have your father-daughter song picked out for the wedding or not, but my daughter got married back in October of last year, and I chose I Loved Her First by a group called Heartland. It's a country group.
0: Yeah.
8: And it choked me up pretty good. I'm not an emotional type person, but it got to me. I still, you know, here it is 10 months later, I still have a hard time listening to it. She's about ready to have her first child, as a matter of fact, tomorrow morning.
0: Awesome. Awesome.
8: If you have your song already, at least listen to it and see what it sounds like to you.
0: Well, and thank you, Rich, and good luck. Good luck to your daughter. I don't have the song. I'm not picking the song. It was brought up, I think by my wife, maybe my son, was like, what's your first song? And then my daughter goes, I was thinking of Fly Me to the Moon with Sinatra. Well, of course, the Italian wife is like, oh, I love that. I go, easy with the Italian accent there. So Fly Me to the Moon, maybe. We used to play a lot of Sinatra when the kids were young. And they would always dance with each other. Like it was, and I'm not the biggest Sinatra fan, but I have great appreciation for him. And if it's Fly Me to the Moon, I think I told you. Oh, I don't have time to tell you this. Maybe I'll tell you leading up to the wedding, a reception that I went to. Oh, Todd, what'd you learn today?
1: Paul Feinbaum reminds us the national nightmare the past 12 years of James Franklin coaching Penn State's over Matt Campbell at the helm now.
0: Dylan, did you learn anything?
6: The Cowboys would be really good with the Texans defense.
0: Marvin.
4: Dylan had a lisp growing up.
0: Todd still does.
1: Okay.
0: Yes, Paul.
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19: Tied at 7, bottom 9, the 0-2. Cairo swings and grounds it inside the bag at third. Down the left field line, all the way to the corner. Pham on his way to third. Tanks waving him home. The relay from Hino to the plate is late!
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24: If the Cavaliers had the Sixers' current roster, we wouldn't be waiting. 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
22: Here's Jason McIntyre.
27: It's Wednesday. Here we go. The Herd. From sunny Los Angeles, it's me, Jason McIntyre, is still in for Colin Cowherd. We have an unbelievable show today. Yep, that screen is right. Ohio State superstar Jeremiah Smith joining the show later on, and obviously also UCLA coach Bob Chesney. Hey, he's a JMU guy. Somebody graduated from JMU here. I'm joined by Rachel Nichols. I know she's excited. Big Ten Media Days.
28: I don't see any Northwestern people on that list. That's really confusing.
27: Our great Booker Dave is efforting someone on Northwestern, but we don't know who any of the players are. So it's a bit of a tall order. Rachel has some big breaking news at the outset. She has seen Odyssey.
28: Yes.
27: Survey says.
28: Excellent. Excellent work. Very into it. Yeah. Love the whole thing.
2: Yeah. What did the family think? Were they as on board?
28: Everyone was on board. We went and saw it in the full 70mm IMAX experience, as Nolan intended, as the internet will tell you. It was fabulous.
2: Yes.
28: It was great.
2: Congratulations.
28: And quick. Went 3 hours. Went by quick.
2: It goes by so fast.
28: Not as quick as this show goes by in 3 hours.
2: Yeah,
28: but
2: I know.
28: Very quick.
2: Hey, listen, we might need four today. The NFL takes her flying. Let's jump right into it. Guys, you know, one of the things that Colin loves to say about this show is he wants interesting. Above all, he wants interesting. You know, if the takes are super hot, you may not like him. You may be, he's wrong. Who cares? You're interesting. We're making you think. Well, we had somebody yesterday on the show, Warren Sharp, really interesting individual guy who covers the NFL, kind of his own deal. And he said some fascinating stuff about the Seattle Seahawks. And yes, that we're talking about the defending Super Bowl champion Seattle Seahawks, the mighty Seahawks who beat the Rams twice last year. I mean, they steamrolled the Patriots in the Super Bowl. But he thinks the Seahawks could be a prime candidate for regression. Now, I've been listening to a lot of NFL stuff. I've been devouring NFL content. I ain't seen nobody say a word about the Seahawks taking a step back. Here's Warren Sharp yesterday on a potential regression for the Super Bowl champs.
3: I don't think people realize the buttons that Kubiak was able to press last season that changed dramatically from 2024 to 2025, dramatically reduced the rate of 11 personnel, three wide receivers on the field, dropped it down, used a lot more 12, and was the number one most efficient offense out of 12 personnel. If this offense is not to that same level, because Kubiak's ability to dial up these things early on in games and on first down, keep the team ahead of schedule, he's no longer there. He's down in Las Vegas coaching the Raiders. That's going to be a big time problem for this offense.
2: Folks, it's weird. 20 turnovers for Sam Darnold? I somehow forgot that. Now, you know, I've been on the show here for a few years now. You guys know I'm very numbers oriented, right? The sun sets and rises every day with the numbers. I mean, that's my edge. You know, I didn't play football at any level. How the hell am I on TV talking about NFL all the time? Because of the numbers. That's where I find my edge. And, you know, I had a take earlier this week that, let's just say, some people disagreed with. And I had a former Super Bowl champion player text me. He's 2-time All-Pro. And he's like, hey, J-Mac, listen, I love you, but this take, you know, if you want the players to respect you, you can't say this stuff. And I told him, you know, respectfully, I didn't play at any level. They're not going to respect me regardless. Here are the numbers to back up my take. And the response was very silent, shall we say. I'm just telling you, the numbers say a lot about the NFL. And I know there's the, well, I played and, you know, folks, I'm just telling you, look at some of these Seattle numbers. So Warren outlined it, 20 turnovers for Sam Darnold. Remember, this was on a defensive-led team. Defensive-led. Yes, they returned 9 starters on defense. The defense will be very, very good. But if they take even a step back a little bit, Sam Darnold has to do more. Sam Darnold has had 2 great 14-3 seasons with a Brian Flores defense and a Mike McDonald defense. He didn't have to do much. When he was pressed to do stuff, bit of a turnover machine. Now, yes, you could say, well, Jay, 4 of those picks were in one game, right, against the Rams early in the season. Okay, fair enough. When it came time to fourth quarter comebacks, Sam Darnold delivered. Well, not really. They weren't trailing often in the fourth. He had 2 fourth quarter comebacks. One of them was fluky as hell against the Rams. We know that. But, hey, sometimes you catch some breaks. So I look at those Darnold turnovers. I'm like, oh, geez, that's significant. And then Warren mentions the loss of Clint Kubiak. So I drill down deeper. Kubiak just didn't leave. He took 2 other coaches with him from the offensive staff. So now you're down 3 coaches from the offensive staff. And, oh, by the way, Kenneth Walker, the Super Bowl MVP. And now we know that the new OC has never called plays before. Fleury is his last name. And he comes from, you know, the Shanahan Kubiak system. So it'll be run first, but we had some issues in the backfield, do we not? Charbonnet coming off a major injury. He's not really a bell cow. And then you've got Price, the young kid out of Notre Dame, who I like, but I don't know if he's going to hit the ground running. And beyond that, there isn't a lot of depth. So now you're talking about, okay, so we're taking away the offensive genius in Kubiak, who's now a head coach of the Raiders. We're taking away the Super Bowl winning MVP. And people will say, well, Kenneth Walker didn't do much in the regular season. He had 2 100-yard games. Very fair. And in the postseason, when you want to shrink the games and you want less on your quarterback, what do? You hand it off.
27: to K-Dubs. And Walker was a monster. 2 100-yard games in the postseason, 4 touchdowns. It was a defense and running back-led Seahawks team in the postseason, guys. And again, I'm not saying they're falling off a cliff, okay? That's obviously not going to happen. But I did look at the schedule. It is somewhat difficult, especially down the stretch. If they are teetering in wild card territory at all, we got 2 very late games in the season against the Rams. There are 2 cross-country trips, 1 from Seattle to Philly, 1 from Seattle to Carolina. And you just look at the schedule, you look at the losses, and you're like, is there regression happening in Seattle? We shall see. All right, now on to what I think is the biggest NFL actual news of the day, and that is the Baker Mayfield saga in Tampa. Folks, what? Baker Mayfield this is a guy who led Tampa to the playoffs 3 of the last 4 years. And the team decided, we're not going to extend you. You're one of the lowest paid starting quarterbacks in the league. You know what? We're going to let you play it out here. Final year of your deal, no extension. And it caught me by surprise because I'm like, wait a minute. This is the same Baker Mayfield who has the same number of playoff wins as Dak Prescott? They both have 2, by the way. Like, well, we don't want to pay him? Now, I don't know if Baker's a franchise quarterback. I do know this. He's still only 31. He's still in his prime. And as I said, he got Tampa to the playoffs 3 of the last 4 years. Yeah, it's in kind of a weak division. I get it. But at the same time, what the hell's going on in Tampa? I mean, Baker's numbers since joining the Bucs are very, very good across the NFL. He's put up good numbers. And as Baker will tell you, he's not missing any games due to injury. This guy's showing up. Here's Baker in June talking about his need for a contract.
1: Told you guys, it's not going to affect how I approach this. Things will happen when they should, but for now, I'm worried about getting better each day, finishing mini camp and this offseason program the right way, and going into training camp. So, yeah, just handle it one day at a time.
4: Has there been an indication to you about, you know, during these negotiations about the need to protect your body even more? I mean, I know it's a delicate balance.
1: I've started every single game last year for the 3 years, so I don't know if that should ever be a question.
27: Combative Baker. I like it. You know, we're shaping up to Baker betting on himself. And if you want to go look at the track record, it kind of sort of has worked for him. Go back and look at what happened at Texas Tech when he got to college. Then he goes to Oklahoma, you know, and he gets jettisoned by the Browns, bets on himself, showed out against the Panthers, bets on himself against the Bucs. And now he's like, guys, can you pay me? And I did look, guys. Baker's around 16th in the league for quarterback salary this year, but he's below guys like Daniel Jones. Sorry to beat up on Daniel Jones for the second time this week. And Deshaun Watson, who I don't think has done jack squat in the league in the last 4 years. How is Baker below them? I mean, $33 million is nothing to scoff at. That's a fine salary, but he's not even near what he should be paid. And again, I'm not saying he should be paid like Dak Prescott. Again, same number of playoff wins. But you paid Dak Prescott, now Dallas can't get to the playoffs. So I don't think you pay Baker Mayfield, $60 million. I don't even know if he's 50. But can we bump him up to $45 million? Remember what's going on in Tampa. So they finished last season 2-7. That's not all on Baker. They had a bunch of injuries. And oh, by the way, Todd Bowles was so bad down the stretch. We don't even have time to drill down on how awful he was. They finished 2-7, missed the playoffs. So now you've got Bowles entering the season on the hot seat. No contract extension for your quarterback. By the way, there's no young quarterback in the pipeline that they're waiting on. And, oh, by the way, you just had 2 leadership anchors walk out the door in David and Evans. And it's like, you know, Mike Evans is going to go catch passes in San Fran now. And it's like, Vita Vea, get me out of here. What's going on?

0: decision at quarterback, and it is not going to be Fernando Mendoza. I hate it. That's next year on The Herd.
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10: 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Number 1, nutrition. 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
4: Back here on The Herd, I know you're stoked for the over-under bets. I don't love that we have three QBs up there that you could probably guess which are going to be overs and which are going to be unders. Speaking of quarterbacks, let's go to the Raiders. You guys know about my love for Fernando Mendoza. Oh, man, this kid is special. Just seems like a great human being, always says the right thing. I'm excited to watch Fernando Mendoza play football. Very excited. I am not excited to watch Kirk Cousins play football in the least. Not at all. Now, it's interesting. The schedule makers didn't really give any like primetime spots to the Raiders, despite having the number one pick and the excitement over Mendoza. One of the great stories we've seen in recent college football history. I mean, look at the schedule. There's a lot of bad games on there. Let's start with the Dolphins, who have one of the lowest win totals in the league. I mean, that's a layup for my guy Mendoza. You toss him out there, Fernando Mendoza could cook. And let's be real. Come on. Going to the Saints, that's not tough. Spagnuolo could be a challenge. No Jesse Minter with the Chargers. I think there's an opening here for Mendoza to start and do well. But Mr. Kubiak, Clint Kubiak, does not agree with me. Because yesterday, Clint Kubiak met the media and announced well before preseason game number one, he's seen enough. Kirk Cousins is the starting quarterback of the Raiders. Here is Mr. Kubiak.
5: For every position, there's got to be competition, right? The best player has to play. And that's not just what I'm going to see. You guys are going to see it in the preseason games. You know, we as coaches, we're going to see who's the best guard is, okay, best quarterback across the board. There's battles everywhere on the roster. So it's important for me to be fair to the players is to put the best player out there. When we go out to practice tomorrow, Kirk Cousins is the starting quarterback. He's the guy. And he's going to get a ton of reps. And he deserves them because he's played really good football. But I want Fernando and I want Aiden to push him.
4: He's played very good football. When? Not recently. I mean, not playing football for the Raiders. He's a practice. He did not play good football last year. You know what this reminds me of? And you guys are going to love this. So in 2024, the Patriots had a coach by the name of Gerard Mayo. And the Patriots had just drafted this young kid out of North Carolina named Drake May. Okay? I was bullish on May. You can run the tape. I thought May would be better than Jaden Daniels. I would have taken May ahead of him in the draft. I look like a buffoon by October and a real clown by November when Daniels was cooking in the fourth quarter and on fourth down and the Washington Commanders go to the conference championship. All right. Meanwhile, Drake May started the season on the bench. He started, I believe, 26 games at North Carolina. By the way, Mendoza has 35 college starts, if you're counting and care about numbers. Gerard Mayo came out in August of 2024 and said, Jacoby Brissett gives us the best chance to win football games. And New England collectively groaned, what are we doing here? We just drafted Drake May. What? This is so silly. Now, obviously, Brissett is a little different than Cousins. Cousins has a relationship with Kubiak. Mayo was a defensive coach. Kubiak's offensive. It's not apples to apples. It's not exact, but it's in the same galaxy. Okay? You know how that worked out, right? Jacoby Brissett vomits all over himself, is terrible. By October, it's like, we got to get Drake May out there. Drake May is pretty damn good. Now, they lose a billion games. May gets his brains beat in. But Drake May took his licks and his whack, going down, getting sacked, getting dropped like a bad habit. And he kept on ticking. And do you know what happened in year two for Drake May? Ain't nobody had the Patriots going to the Super Bowl in the preseason. Nobody. Nobody had the Patriots, I don't even think, in the conference championship. Not one person who talks about sports on TV or the radio or podcast had the Patriots doing anything with Drake May in year two. Drake May was phenomenal after sitting for a few games for no reason and then starting in over his head and struggling. And in year two, Drake May was the runner-up to the MVP of the National Football League and helped get the Patriots to the Super Bowl. Now, there is zero that we've heard that, oh, Drake May, I really needed to sit those first five games. I learned so much watching Jacoby Brissett just struggle. Like, there's no evidence of that. And yet, here we have Kubiak say, well, Kirk Cousins, he's our starter. I get it. You know, Kubiak wants to win games. This is his first time coaching. He knows Cousins. He knows what he's getting. And he's entitled. Maybe changes his mind during the preseason. But that was a strong statement, like, about Kirk Cousins. There's no wiggle room here. He wants Cousins under center. And that's fine. Maybe they smash the Dolphins 38-10 and he looks like a genius. Whoop-de-damn-do. It's doing nothing for the future of the team at all. Nothing. I don't think we're going to get a quarterback controversy in Vegas because we know Cousins is limited. You know, I mean, the guy can barely throw out patterns off the Achilles. You saw him last year. Come on, guys. What are we doing? Just throw Mendoza out there. Mendoza gets me to turn on a TV and watch the Raiders in week one on Fox against the Dolphins. Cousins Dolphins? No, I'm not checking that out. Let's go to Rachel Nichols with the news.
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9: I was going to argue with you about this because we've been arguing about this for a month straight now. Yes. But you made my argument for me. Thank you for bringing up the Drake May case. That was so kind of you to demonstrate how sitting for 4 or 5 weeks can help a quarterback succeed. So that was really nicely done. Thanks so much.
4: Zero quotes about how the sitting helped him.
9: Do you know who sat for a while and then turned into a Hall of Fame quarterback?
4: Tom Brady.
9: Tom Brady. You know who helps decide what happens at the Raiders? Tom Brady.
4: Sixth round pick,
9: I'm going to take his experience over yours.
4: I think it matters a little bit. He did play in a few Super Bowls.
9: I know you like to run numbers, but he did play.
4: He did.
9: All right, let's get to one of your other big areas of interest, soccer. Believe it or not, there is one man taking longer to make a decision about his future than LeBron James. U.S. men's soccer coach Mauricio Pochettino is still yet to choose whether he wants to sign up for another World Cup cycle or try to make a return to coaching in the Premier League. Now, Pochettino, of course, led the U.S. to a group stage win, its first knockout win since 2002. But the 4-1 embarrassment to Belgium, round of 16, did sting a little bit, raised questions, Jason, about whether he wants to come back. Now, look. He might put pen to paper today. We got a new report last night saying that he is close to reaching an agreement, a little bit more negotiating there. He was already expensive to begin with. He's taken this long to sign the deal. You have to assume they're throwing even more money at him. So I want to know, you say it's great if he stays on. What are we getting? What does success look like if he re-signs?
4: That's a good question. Listen, we'd have to, you know, do well in the Gold Cup and Copa America, all these tournaments that the U.S. is going to play, and we need to show well, right?
9: Mm-hmm.
4: And I think my guess is Pochettino is going to put a lot of pressure on guys like Pulisic to start showing up, right? And be leaders. And none of this like, hey, we're U.S., we're great, you're superstars, Captain America, blah, blah, uh-uh. You know, I think my guess is talking to, you know, we had Clint Dempsey on and we had a couple other soccer guys on. And I think that Pochettino was probably asking for some specific things in this contract. That's why it's taken a few weeks here. But I'm extremely bullish on Pochettino in the U.S. I think they're going to probably have an influx of young talent, right? We got a lot of young potential guys.
9: I don't know.
4: Well, we certainly need a new goalie. We need a new defender for Tim Ream.
9: We need an influx of new talent. It's the U.S. development program that I have questions about. Yeah. And he's supposed to be influencing this. We heard that from the U.S. Soccer Federation president, you know, a couple years ago. I know he's since retired. But the idea that he is going to be influencing the program at large, obviously the history of Argentina. He's got all this experience. You know, we have the U.S. Way Now as our development program, yet another development program in this country for yet another round of soccer hopefuls. I want to see, this has been a lot of hand-wringing, a lot of all of the stuff. I want to see more results next time, and I want to see it all the way through the way we saw with Spain.
4: Yeah, what results do you are realistic? I mean, it's 2030. We don't know what the roster is going to look like.
9: I want a better U.S. pipeline. I want better U.S. talent coming up through. I mean, Pochettino even complained a couple years ago. He's like, oh, we don't have a top 100 player on this team. I think they lost a pair of friendlies a few years ago. I think that whoever takes this job, and I do hope it's him. I think you're right. That continuity is good. Has to have a hand, especially if you are a more senior guy in the sport like he is. Has to take a bigger hand in the development of the program. If you are here and you are signing on for what will now be 8 years with this program, you have to do more than buy the groceries. You have to help talk to people and the farmers about how to grow the food. That's what I think.
4: Yeah.
9: There you go. All right, let's get back to the NFL because Caleb Williams last season, yes, he impressed us all. However, he did finish last season ranked dead last in completion percentage among all 32 quarterbacks who threw at least 250 passes, Jason. 58% completion percentage. So unsurprisingly, that has been a big point of focus for both him and Ben Johnson. Here is Johnson pinpointing exactly where he thinks Caleb needs to take his biggest step forward this season.
6: He's done a great job over the spring and summer just looking at himself, body position wise, from an accuracy standpoint, or my feet aligned to where I want to throw the ball, the ability to see where I should go with the football, the process a little bit faster. That's what I'm hopeful for, is that we see another step in terms of the processing speed.
9: Look, Jason, I get it. You, of course, want a quarterback to be able to take those easy check down throws. Don't put yourself in the position to have to be Superman in the fourth quarter. But people like watching Superman. We don't see a lot of movies about Clark Kent. Are you afraid this is going to sort of disrupt some of the magic that made Caleb Williams special?
4: Yeah. That's tough. I mean, what does make him special, yes, is the off-script plays, to run around and make things happen. But I mean, he's been doing that for 2 years now. Is it easy to coach out of him, Rach? I don't know the answer to that. I will say Caleb Williams, another guy who started from the jump. They threw him in. He was well in over his
9: there
4: head.
9: There you go.
4: Struggled with Nagy. I think Nate, was Nagy the head coach? No, it was another Chiefs guy. Who was the head coach, his first head coach before Ben Johnson? Was it Eberflus?
9: Yes, right?
4: Yes, Eberflus. They struggled. Caleb was not very good. And there was a lot of questions. Is it going to work out with him? And Ben worked out pretty good. Like, I still think there's room for improvement. I don't know what to do with the Bears this season.
9: Look, obviously you have to be able to throw check down throws, right? Yeah. You have to be able to. And what interested me about what Ben said is he said the processing speed has to come up. You know, you mentioned Drake May at the top of this segment. He is, you know, fantastic at that. That's his skill, right? He just looks up and he can see everything. He's like a computer when he looks downfield. Caleb needs to have some of that. Is that reps? Is that something that you can sort of train into someone to just be able to recognize things quickly? Or do you think that's just people's brains work at different speeds? And I'm not talking about intelligence. Those are two different things. Just the speed of the computer.
4: Yeah, I wish we could get Brock Purdy on because he's pretty much the poster child for processing, right? Mm-hmm. Dead last pick in the draft. Nobody thinks much of him. And then he gets out there and Shanahan's basically like, this guy's a processing machine. Mm-hmm. He's a top flight computer. I don't know what it is. That's the unquantifiable, right? Now, I know in the draft process, they're starting to give new tests to see if you can process quickly. You know, in youth sports, they'll have basketball players work on their handle by wearing like goggles and juggling a tennis ball.
9: Yep.
4: So you're doing multiple things at once. I don't know if that applies to quarterback, but it is still the most difficult position, I think you'd agree, in sports to figure out.
9: I think it is an underrated skill. I think you're right that the NFL is understanding how much more important it is, not just to do it, because they've always known that, but to be able to do it fast. You know, they do the things with the hands. I'm sure you've done this, Jason, where like people are dropping sticks, right?
4: There's a machine
9: that drops the sticks and you got to catch them and whatever. The brain, you know, you can try to train the brain to work the same way. Larry Fitzgerald did this a lot when he was younger. And it does make a difference. I think we're going to see this valued more as we go. I just don't know if at this level, at the NFL level, how much that can shift with a guy, but we'll see, because obviously it's a big priority to them. I just still want a little Superman. Little Superman. Let's get back to LeBron, because signing with the 76ers, still a surprise for a lot of people. And even he has said he went back and forth until the 11th hour over which team he wanted to join. In a new conversation with Shams, Max Kellerman, and Rich Paul on the Rich Paul podcast this week, made some really interesting comments about how LeBron viewed Philly early in this process. Listen to Rich.
7: We never really heard from the Sixers because the Sixers never really thought it was even a chance. And I talked to Bob a lot, you know, we talk about other things. I talk to Tyrese all the time. No, never even thought it was a chance. We started having conversations about just basketball in itself and how things could play out and what it takes to actually win and where, you know, not to get into everything, but there was several conversations, and as you know, all these decisions are layered.
9: So he said in that podcast, he said that they didn't even consider Philly until after the Jaylen Brown trade. That was it. He said he wasn't considering them early in the process. They have all these conversations. And then he went on to say, we didn't even consider them until the Jaylen Brown trade happened. Then we started thinking about them. I hear that. And I think if I'm Brad Stevens, I am already regretting this trade. Are you regretting this trade if you're Brad Stevens?
4: I mean, if you're Brad Stevens and you don't think highly of Jaylen Brown and you're like, oh, 41-year-old LeBron, Boston knows what they are, right? We would agree next season.
9: Mm-hmm.
4: Tatum surrounded by shooting 3-and-D. We got Mitchell Robinson. You and I have talked about the Sixers for 5 days now.
9: Yeah.
4: I don't know what they're going to be next year. I don't know if Nick Nurse knows.
9: Well,
4: so I don't know that he would regret it so much. Now, if they take down Boston, obviously, in the playoffs, I don't know if they'll fire Brad Stevens for that. But by the way, do you think Brad Stevens definitely made this trade, or was he nudged by anyone else in the building?
9: I mean, there's speculation that ownership was a little bit tired of what Jaylen Brown was doing off court, as we say, Twitch, et cetera, et cetera. I was very surprised the trade was made as quickly as it was made. I mean, it all summer to make this trade, even if they decided we can't afford to go into training camp with this guy, waiting around to see what develops and see if there was a better offer. Obviously, LeBron James waited to see what developed, and what developed was a Jaylen Brown trade. So, like, things were still happening. And the idea that they took this offer from Philadelphia, which was not nearly as high as anyone expected Jaylen Brown to be traded for, was quick to me. It was unnecessary to me. And to trade him in the division to a guy you're going to see over and over again. They always seem to meet up in the playoffs, these teams. The playoff history is usually lopsided, despite this past season, usually lopsided toward Boston. And to hand them one of your two best players was a little confusing to me. And then to make that possible to get LeBron James, and that's the entire reason LeBron James is now in your division facing you. There was another report, Dave McMenamin reported, that the Boston Celtics actually reached out to Rich Paul about the possibility of LeBron coming to their team. So clearly Brad Stevens feels LeBron still has value.
4: Wait, is this before or after the Brown thing?
9: Not clear.
4: Huh.
9: But the idea would be that LeBron, obviously you'd have LeBron there.
4: LeBron, Tatum, Paul George?
9: Yeah.
4: Huh, that would have been a lot. I'm curious. So I would assume Tatum guards Jaylen Brown, Paul George on LeBron? That's not a bad matchup for the Sixers.
9: No.
4: I mean, and then you put Derek White theoretically on Tyrese Maxey. I'm telling you, Boston matches up well with them. I know people are, Boston, crazy, bad trade. And I'm not afraid at all of Joel Embiid. I don't think the Celtics are either.
9: All right. So you have no regret. You and Brad Stevens live in a regret-free life. I like it.
4: You can't. No regrets, Rachel. Isn't that the best way to live life? Come on.
9: we'll see come playoff time this spring.
4: Yeah. All right, Rachel with the news.
8: Well, that's the news.
10: And thanks for stopping by.
8: The Herd Line News.
4: All right, coming up next, we break down the Raiders quarterback competition with James Palmer. Also some wacky Jerry Jones quotes. The calendar says July, so that's on brand for him. All that next year on The Herd.
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17: 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It reinforces the alignment, stability, and coordinated muscle activation that supports how your body moves, whether you're doing strenuous exercise or simply going about your daily life. 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Even though you walk every day, Dana does say you can make small adjustments to immediately improve your walking mechanics. 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
4: Oh, boy. Love talking to James Palmer, NFL insider at the Bleacher Report. He's currently in Denver where, hey, listen, hey, we did a lot of Bo Nix earlier this week, and the Broncos fans are restless, so let's bring in James Palmer from Bleacher Report to talk about the listen, we're not going to gas up the new Broncos facility. It does look like you're at a police lineup right there with the blank white wall. They got to get some paintings.
21: I was going to say severance, but it has that feel in it right now.
4: Like, I've heard about that. So
21: they've spared no expense, J-Mac, by any stretch with this new facility. I don't know what they spent on the air conditioning, but they got their money's worth. I am freezing inside this building right now, but it is brand new. Like, this room isn't even finished that I'm in. So they're still working, but we're in it, and we'll get out on the field with the guys right after I get done talking to you.
4: Okay. Speaking of cold world, let's go to Davis Webb. He is the new... Fresh. I mean, brand new OC. And listen, that schedule is right out of the gate is unforgiving. Manti Te'o had a good take, I thought. I don't know if you heard it earlier this week. He said basically the Broncos season hinges on Bo Nix. We know what the defense is doing. They got a good head coach. They added Jalen Waddle. Can Bo Nix deliver? What's your early read on the Bo Nix-Davis Webb marriage?
21: Yeah, the relationship was really good when obviously Davis is in his ear every step of the way, and now he just gets this promotion. So obviously they had a really good foundation. I know talking to Davis last year on the sideline before one of the games, he actually said to me, he's like, you know, I think Bo on the run is the best thrower of the football in the NFL. Like, there's some traits that he has that Davis just thinks the world of. What I'm going to watch as soon as I get done talking to you is obviously how's Bo's moving. We're seeing his feet right there after the two procedures he had on the ankle. And so where is he at in terms of that? I think he's supposed to be 100%, but obviously we all want to see it. And then how is the interaction between Davis Webb and Sean Payton and Bo Nix? Because he is passing this over to Davis Webb, but how, we know the way Sean's wired. Everybody read Seth Wickersham's article, right? We know that he is just 100 miles an hour into the way this offense runs. Can he take that step back? And Bo thinks that Sean will be more like a quarterback coach in this season than kind of fill that role that Davis had, to where he can just kind of look at some little things, some mechanical things, some technique things, and Davis will handle all of it. Is that the way this is going to happen? And I think the early part of the season that you mentioned is a huge tell of it, because it's a murderer's row that they're going through. Deshaun continued to trust Davis. If there's struggles, we're going to have our eyes on Davis Webb through the first part of the season, because this is a true Super Bowl contender.
4: Again, to mention a couple numbers here, last year, 14 wins, 11-0 in one score games. Yeah. And now their win total is 9.5. So I'm not the one bashing them. The Broncos or Knicks. I just think the market's telling you that this team is coming significantly back to the pack. Where do you have the Broncos in the AFC West?
21: Yeah, you know, I'm a big fan of what the Chargers have done this offseason. And I think Mike McDaniel is going to be a big, big influence, not in the pass game. I think he does maximize receivers. I think he's great at that. We know that. I think Amarian Hampton's going to have a monster year just by the way Mike works on the run game. I think that's a big deal. But I think you're right. And you know what's funny? That's been Sean Payton's message to the team, to my understanding, Jason, is that these one-score games, the pendulum's going to swing back. Like, he's been very clear with his team about some of the pixie dust that was spread on this team in the fourth quarter a lot of these games, right? And it really was. A lot of things fell their way in fourth quarter of games, and Bo Nix obviously played very well in those situations. But Sean has been very open, and he studies numbers and data tremendously. And oftentimes when you see this happen, you see it swing back the other way. And he's almost preparing his team to say, we can't be in these situations again. We have to be up by, you know, more than a score in the fourth quarter. We have to put ourselves in better other situations because things are not going to fall our way again. So I am a big fan of the Chargers making a monster leap. There's no way you lose both your tackles again, and now your quarterback's engaged, so he's excited. And I really think Mike is a big, big part of honestly what they're going to do offensively. I'm excited to see what they put together.
4: Well, since you brought up the Chargers, let's go to them. We'll get to the news of the day in a moment, but obviously Justin Herbert engaged to a famous Instagram singer with 39 million followers. But I think the big story is, you know, listen, Justin Herbert is thought of as a top 6-7 quarterback in the league, and he still doesn't have a playoff win. And again, the chorus is going to grow louder every year, but Peyton Manning went through this. You know, there just wasn't social media to amplify it. I don't know. Do you have any concerns about Herbert or not really?
21: I don't have any concerns about Herbert. You oftentimes wonder when things like this happen and they start to snowball what the mental side of it is. Like, can you get over that hurdle when the playoffs roll around? Where is your mindset? I think there's a little pressure on Jim Harbaugh there as well. I mean, what they went through to get him into that organization, that he doesn't have a playoff win just yet. And I do think if you look at the way they went about this offseason and the way that they bulked up and adding another fullback and multiple tight ends that can do a lot of different things, and Jim Harbaugh just loves utilizing the tight end position in a variety of ways, this is to protect that man right there. It's protect Justin Herbert and to make sure that he is healthy by the time the back end of the season rolls around. They know he can be Superman, and this is the way it was described to me. They just don't want him to be that on a regular basis or have to be that on a regular basis. I remember talking to Ladd McConkey last year, and Ladd's like, there's really literally nothing this man can't do. Like, that's the way we view him. But I don't think they want him to be put in that situation on a regular basis. So run the football better, use the play action game to take some of these shots down the field, change the way you run the ball a little bit, and you find ways to maximize those moments that we know he can be a superhero in, that he doesn't have to do it for the duration of a game. And I think that's where I think the change is. And if you can change the health of this thing a little bit, I mean, I don't know. I don't know if you got a call. I got a call to play offensive line for the Chargers this year, like last year. So, like, I mean, that's where it was at. And so I don't think you have the same luck. I just think they're trying to set him up to be in a position to where he doesn't have to be Superman.
4: All right, so let's go with the news. Happened about 2 hours ago. The Falcons, I mean, goodness gracious, poor Kevin Stefanski. Yeah. The Falcons just announced that Tua is still hurt and he's not ready anytime soon. And oh, by the way, Michael Penix is still out. And now they're having to sign Cooper Rush. I think I saw him working at Dave and Buster's last weekend. I didn't know he was still in the league. Kevin Stefanski gets out of Cleveland and finally I escaped the disaster that is Cleveland. And now he's dealing with this. I mean, I feel bad for the guy.
21: I do a little bit, and it's almost indicative, honestly, of the situation he is walking into, though. I mean, this is the history of both of these quarterbacks. It's a lengthy history with both of them, and it's funny to say it's a lengthy history with Michael Penix in such a short NFL career, but it is through the duration of his really playing career, if you go back through the multiple colleges and the injuries he's had in college. Tua has, obviously, a variety of injuries that have a little bit of question marks next to them, so we knew that we were stepping into this situation, but when it's a battle and a quarterback competition, every rep matters, right? We count every single thing in training camp. And so when you're going into it almost limping with both guys, that's not really obviously the situation you want to go in. And so I don't think the Tua back situation is as bad as maybe some people may perceive it. It might be a handful of days, hopefully. I think that's the optimistic side of it. I will say this about the competition. I thought this was interesting. Talking to some people in Miami, the thought was that some things transpired there towards the end of Tua's career with the Dolphins that are not going to be present in Atlanta. And they think that's very favorable to Tua. And I think there's obviously people think that, you know, Stefanski fits into this mold with Tua pretty well. But I thought that was interesting that there were some things that happened at the end in Miami that won't be there in Atlanta, and that may help out Tua a little bit.
4: James, the consummate reporter. Things that happened. Yep. Do the initials have to do TH with any of that stuff? I don't know. I'm just guessing. Tyreek Hill related. Yeah. But I could be wrong. I could be wrong.
21: There was a variety of things. Yeah, I think some of them, honestly, were related to Tua as well and how he handled some certain things, obviously. I think those are pretty, you know, and that's out there. And so I do think that the way that everything was, you know, kind of just laid out there in Miami, I think a fresh start for him and some of that stuff not being present, I think actually does bode well for Tua. He's changed himself a little bit as well.
4: Yeah, all right, let's go to another quarterback situation in that division, and that's Baker Mayfield. And I'm a little surprised by this, that the Bucs just said, you know what, we're just going to have you play it out this year. Yeah, no extension. I mean, he's got them to the playoffs 3 of the last 4 years. He's been pretty durable. You got Vita Vea saying he wants out. They don't want to pay Baker. What am I missing in Tampa? Is there something happening there? Todd Bowles, we know, is on the hot seat.
21: Yeah, for sure. And I think it's less of Tampa saying, hey, we're good with you playing the last year, and more of Baker say, hey, you didn't get it done in time. I'm playing my last year. From talking to people there, Jason, I really did get the sense that he walked in the building today and was like, I'm playing on the final year. Let's go. Like he was not budging off of the deadline that he set. And a lot of people thought that that was going to be a little bit flexible, right? If the right numbers come into play, hey, man, he's going to go past this date. But I don't think a lot of people know how Baker Mayfield's wired. And he is wired in a sense to where he walked in and made kind of a proclamation, to my understanding, of, yep, I'm playing 26 on this deal. Let's go. And he loves when people doubt him. And he loves when people don't think, you know, obviously he's going to follow up or stay to his word. He is in this instance. And I think the timing of things played a little bit of a factor, because there has always been a belief in Tampa with Jason Light that he's a little bit old school, likes to negotiate these things face to face. That's why they get a lot of their contracts done, obviously, in the later part of training camp. So I am a little bit curious of, like, the way Jason works and the deadline that Baker put forward, if that didn't align properly to get something kind of done. But I knew they were far apart on a variety of things within the deal. And here's the deal. If he plays great and he's happy there and they want him there, the number's going to go up. But is that the worst thing in the world? Your quarterback played really, really well, right? So I think you answering a question of going, okay, at least we got this figured out with a lot of offensive pieces that people think are pretty good. So I do think just Baker just prefers to stick to his word, and he's gambling on himself. And I do know that there are some people in that building that are kind of like, ooh, an even more motivated Baker when he's doubted. I don't hate that. Some people in the building do feel that way.
4: All right, James, we got 30 seconds. Fernando Mendoza will not be the starter in the preseason. Do you hate it, like it, or love it?
21: I like it. I like it. I'll say that, Jason. I like it because I Kirk Cousins could teach this offense. He could coach this offense. And I think what Fernando needs to learn very early on is, yes, I'm more talented. I'm more physically gifted than Kirk. I want to learn how to beat teams with my mind in this offense. And that's what Kirk does. And I think that's the way this entire group, from Tom Brady to Clint Kubiak, has always thought of how it works with quarterbacks. But if he goes out there and, you know, absorbs everything, I mean, I do think he's mentally okay to go out there and play if he's hit early. That's one of the things that rattles quarterbacks. I don't think that will rattle Fernando Mendoza if he is put out there sooner than later.
4: All right. James Palmer, NFL Insider, Bleacher Report. Great stuff, James. Thanks, my man. All right. Coming up next, over-unders on the NFL. Three up, three down.
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32: The Detroit Tigers had it going on last night. A.J. Hinch's team scored in every inning in what was a 14-0 whitewashing of the Orioles.
33: We hit the ball at the ballpark. We ran the bases incredibly well. Just a really fun fun win to collectively take a deep breath.
32: The Tigers just the 22nd team in big league history to score in every inning they came to bat at a game, and ironically the second this month as the Royals did it against the Phillies. Falcons coach Kevin Stefanski says quarterback Tua Tagovailoa is dealing with a flare-up of what is reportedly a tight back, and with Michael Penix still out after ACL surgery in November, Jack Strand is the only healthy QB to practice today. The team will be signing Cooper Rush to help out. After suffering a pec strain while lifting weights before camp, the Eagles placed Jonathan Grenard on the physically unable to perform list. Meanwhile, the Ravens' Nnamdi Matabike has passed his physical, and he's been removed from the PUP list. That's sports. I'm Frank Arity.
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36: If the Cavaliers had the Sixers' current roster, we wouldn't be waiting. If Bam, Giannis, and Spo were in Cleveland, we wouldn't be waiting. If Draymond and Steph were in Cleveland, even at their age, way past their prime, we wouldn't be waiting.
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36: What?
34: Here's Jason McIntyre.
4: Here we go. Hour number two on The Herd. Midweek show heavy on the NFL. We're going to do some over-under shortly. Remember, Ohio State star wide receiver Jeremiah Smith dropping by the show probably in about 30 minutes. And then we got new UCLA head coach Bob Chesney, 2:15 Eastern. Oh, man, cannot wait to talk to him, as he is a JMU guy, as am I. I'm joined by Rachel Nichols. Rachel, over-under bets in July are always a difficult proposition.
3: That's where you make your money, though, right? Because the idea is that most people haven't had the time to really look down and bear down on everything. You can get odds that aren't
4: That's
3: happening
4: That's fair. Yet, yeah. Right? I don't know what to do with some teams like Washington did not make this list because I don't know what they're going to be.
3: They're
4: so much
3: great,
4: newness.
3: Jason. They're going to be great. That's how they're going to be.
4: They can't
3: be
4: worse
3: great.
4: Than last year. All right, let's
3: Man,
4: dive.
3: Why you got to be like that? Why am I taking strays all the way over here?
4: Well, you know, it's Washington and Fernando Mendoza. Anyways, no, I'm just kidding. All right, let's go to some over-under picks for the upcoming NFL season. We're going to start with a guy who lives near me. You know, I see him, not quite a neighbor, but he's in the neighborhood. Jared Goff and the Detroit Lions over 10.5 wins. Now, I don't think they're a legit Super Bowl team, but this is heavily schedule related. I do believe, thanks to a fortuitous schedule, that the Lions are going to be very, very good next year. And again, Jahmyr Gibbs is a stud, although he wants his contract. Amon-Ra St. Brown is excellent. Jared Goff, the offensive line should be improved. It did take a step back last year. The defense is where the question marks lie. Obviously, secondary has major question marks. They will have Aiden Hutchinson be starring off the edge. In the division, I think 11 wins will probably do the trick. Now, if you think that's high, I'm just telling you, look at the schedule for Detroit. A lot of indoor games, a lot of winnable games. They're going to be favored in, it looks like, 14 games this season. I'm just telling you, Detroit is going to beat up on some people. All right, so from an over, let's go to an under. And the first under is the New England Patriots, under 10.5 wins. Okay, we know they had one of the best schedules last year in this century in the NFL. It was lined up, everything for them perfectly. They're not a great team. They were very good. Drake May was excellent. You look at the defense, and it's fine. It did not look great in the Super Bowl. It looked pretty good at home in the rain in the playoffs. But there's just nothing that, to me, that jumps out about this team. However, adding A.J. Brown does throw a bit of a monkey wrench into this, because if they have the stretch the field receivers and the run game cooks, Vrabel's offense is going to be good with May. That being said, the schedule is absolutely unforgiving. It is, you know, as you would expect, a very tough first place schedule. And I do believe there is some regression. This is probably an 8 or 9 win team, still in the wild card hunt, but definitely under 10.5 for the New England Patriots. All right, next bet, we're going back to the NFC. My Philadelphia Eagles. I'm riding that Jalen Hurts train, baby. I know people don't like him. I don't know what it is. Oh, he only throws to one part of the field. You know, and they just keeps winning football games. He's got Saquon Barkley. He's got what I think is one of the best defenses in the NFC. It's right there with Seattle, guys. It is a tremendous defensive front. The secondary has been excellent. And you look at some of these numbers of a wide receiver by committee. It's not really quite a pick your poison, but the tight end grouping is strong. The wide receivers are, there's no alpha. You know, I don't think they have a number one, but I don't know that they need one. The real question is Sean Mannion's play calling. And the more you start to read about what he wants to do, it's starting to sound like not going to be a tush push kind of year for the Eagles. That being said, I still like them over 10.5 wins. I have them winning the NFC East. All right. So from an over, let's go to an under. And I'm going to go back to Bo Nix and the Denver Broncos, under 9.5. Again, anytime Vegas sends out a signal, you've got to interpret it in as many ways as possible. So 14 wins last year, right? Host the conference championship game. I mean, hell, if Bo Nix doesn't get hurt against Buffalo, they probably beat the Patriots at home, right? And they're in the Super Bowl. Now, you go from 14 wins, 11-0 in one-score games, to 9.5 when all they did was add Jalen Waddle? What am I missing here? Something seems up in Denver, and I do believe that those first 6 games, I don't know if we can pop the schedule on the screen, but guys, there's a real world where they're 1-5 or 2-4 after 6 games. It is that brutal of a schedule. And again, the Davis Webb, Sean Payton stuff that we just talked to James Palmer about is very interesting. That is probably the most interesting head coach, offensive coordinator subplot to watch. So I'm going under 9.5 wins on the Denver Broncos. Now back to an over. Jacksonville Jaguars? I don't know. J-Mac, what are you, over 8.5? Listen, they're in a division with the Texans, and everybody loves the Texans. And we do have here in the notes that Jacksonville did need to win 8 of 9 down the stretch to get into the playoffs. I fondly remember that Chiefs game. Everybody loved the Chiefs. I told you guys, it was Monday Night Football. Give me Jacksonville. And Lloyd made the big play, picking off Patrick Mahomes and running it back for the score. Tremendous game. That kind of jump-started the Jags for the second half of the season. Now, they did lose Travis Etienne, the great running back. However, we also didn't see much of the superstar rookie wide receiver slash DB that they traded up in the draft for. And I do believe we're just going to see him, hopefully, only play one side of the ball where he can specialize. I like Trevor Lawrence over 8.5 wins for Jacksonville for me. And finally, we're going to the New Orleans Saints, and I'm going to go under 7.5. This is mostly a fade the public. Why? Everybody likes New Orleans. Everybody likes Tyler Shuck. Now, if you look at some of the data, what we're hearing for the last, you know, 2 decades is there is zero correlation between late season surge and the next season, which kind of hurts Jacksonville, but I digress. So Tyler Shuck, good quarterback. He's got a solid receiving core. Kellen Moore did some nice things last year. I'm not a believer in this defense, and I don't know about the schedule. It does not line up as great for the Saints. It's under 7.5 in a division where the Falcons don't really have a quarterback right now. Baker Mayfield seems PO'd, and everybody kind of sort of likes Carolina. It is so weird. If you look at playoff odds for this division, it's wacky because basically nobody knows who's going to be good. I decided to go under 7.5 on the Denver Broncos. So to recap, overs, Lions, Eagles, Jags, under, Patriots, Broncos, Saints. And if you're keeping track at home, 4 of those 6 teams were in the playoffs last year. All right, so moving on from win totals to the Dallas Cowboys. I think we've done a great job, Rachel and I, the last, 8 days, not talking about this irrelevant franchise that somehow drives unbelievable TV numbers because they were good 30 years ago. But Jerry Jones decided to open his mouth yesterday, talking to the media. I mean, again, camp just opened. The Cowboys haven't done anything in a couple years. They haven't threatened the Super Bowl in forever. And this is what Jerry Jones had to say to the media.
0: I think we've got a chance to really be good. It's going to be hard. Bottom line is, I love the excitement. You guys, for all practical purposes, don't expect us to be a contender in the Super Bowl. Y'all don't. Why would you? I like that. I do. I like that. And I like what we put together to show you that we can do it.
4: So basically, Jerry Jones just skips over, we're gonna win the division. We're going to get to the playoffs. He just jumps right to Super Bowl. Why? Because this is what these guys do. These are the Elon Musks of the world. Just hype, hype, hype with no numbers at all to back it up. No evidence or anything, but it's just driving the hype train. Get everybody excited, get people talking, and now our show is force-feeding you Dallas Super Bowl contender. Like, they've got no chance at the Super Bowl. None. I just looked at some of the numbers from FTN. Dallas, 3% chance at the Super Bowl, 39% chance at the playoffs. Now, it gets funnier because, you know, okay, the offense, hey, they were good last year. Let's be real. The offense was very good. Pickens and Lamb, Dak Prescott had a good year. Offensive line was a work in progress, but they were good. The defense was abysmal. 32nd by most advanced metrics. They were terrible. That losing Micah Parsons, you know, right before the season hurts. But through the Micah Parsons trade, Dallas has rebuilt. And it looks to me like they're going to have as many as 5 or 6 new defensive starters. I'm really bullish on Caleb Downs. I think that's, you know, the crown jewel of this defense. But Jerry then decided to talk a little bit about the defense as if they weren't the worst in the league last year. Here we go.
0: Oh, I think to contend for a Super Bowl, which would, if you contend, you got a real chance of being in it and being in the game. I think those are the kinds of things that I don't believe are an outlandish or a reach to expect. And so that's a successful season. I expect us to be significantly improved defensively. Significantly improved. And I actually expect us to improve over on the offense. And I expect the enthusiasm that Coach has talked about here to be contagious on the field.
4: I mean, he's 83 years old, guys. Maybe tomorrow we'll have a list of the 32 NFL owners and see how many spoke at training camp. I'm going to guess, I'm just guessing that we're looking at under five. Like, he's doing this to hype the Cowboys so that podcasts, radio, TV, all talk about them. Are they going to be good? Define good. Their win total, according to the staff, is 9.5. Okay, that's solid. They're going to be better than the Giants. I feel confident in saying that. I feel pretty confident in saying they're going to be better than Washington. They'll need to catch some breaks, you know, health-wise to topple the Eagles. Maybe they win the division. That to me would be a massive season for Dallas if they won the division.

0: can't with Jerry, you know? It's just, it's extremely frustrating. Now, I want to bring in Rachel here. Rachel, before we go to break, I just need to ask you, you've covered the NFL for a long time.
1: Yes.
0: You know Washington well.
1: I do.
0: You know Dallas well.
1: I know Jerry well.
0: Will he ever shut up?
1: No, Jerry Jones loves being Jerry Jones.
0: Yeah.
1: If he doesn't talk like this, then he's not Jerry Jones anymore. Then he's just some guy who owns a football team. Come on. It's like the end of Goodfellas. Some jamoke, you know, right? Whatever. The guy eating pasta with ketchup on it.
0: I like my owners quiet and behind the scenes. How do you like your owners?
1: I think Jerry Jones has made the Dallas Cowboys who they were. They are America's team because of Jerry Jones. This is the whole package. What I don't think Jerry Jones should be doing is running the personnel for this team. Mm. It is time. Let someone else have the reins there. You can still be giving the press conferences. You can still be the face. You can still be telling everyone they're going to win the Super Bowl and that Dak Prescott's going to be the next president. Whatever outlandish claims you want to make, you can still do all of that stuff. You can still be Jerry Jones. You don't have to be one of those other guys. Well, but let someone else make the personnel decisions, because to me, the financials alone that he has messed up over the last 5 years, it is so much money that he has unnecessarily had to pay out to these guys that he has franchised and franchised instead of just extending them the way, say, the Eagles do early when you know they're talented. It's prevented you from adding more talent to the roster, and that is why they are in this cycle that they've been in.
0: So let me ask. I thought when the Cowboys were winning Super Bowls in the 90s, you know, we love to talk about credit because both of us are married people, and I'm the guy who's like, hey, everybody, I just brought in the trash can from the curb. You know, like, can you give me some credit here?
1: Yay.
0: By the way, I scheduled this.
1: Do you babysit your own kids too?
0: I do not babysit my own kids, but I do babysit our dog who's going through some stuff right now. He's going to be fine. Don't worry. But like, does Jerry get the Super Bowl credit for the 90s, or is it the coaches, or is it the players?
1: Dude, that was like, I'm thinking 30 years ago. So absolutely Jerry gets some of that credit because he was doing the personnel stuff back then too. And you give credit to the people designing the recipe and buying the ingredients in the grocery store, to use the Bill Parcells analogy for the second time in the show. But he doesn't get the credit. If he gets the credit for that, he also gets some of the blame now.
0: I would
1: and
0: hope so.
1: 30 years in, there's a reason that we don't see a 30-year president or GM of a team, right?
0: Yeah.
1: At some point, you need a new voice. You need new thoughts. You need new people with new ideas. Head coaching in the NFL has certainly gotten so much younger than it was 20, 25 years ago. And in the front offices, we are seeing people look at things differently. It's not just analytics or Moneyball or any of that stuff. It is just approaching new realities differently. The new contract and cap rules, all of the different things that make a front office good requires some new learning and turnover.
0: Yeah.
1: And Jerry Jones has just held on to that with such a grip that you have someone sitting up in front of a bunch of people at a press conference saying, we're going to win the Super Bowl this year, because in his mind, that recipe is still good from 30 years ago.
0: Yeah. So the tag on the screen says jonesing for more. I'm jonesing for less of Jerry Jones.
1: But not less publicly. It's fine. Go be the face.
0: I don't like carnival barkers. No,
1: be the
0: I want
1: carnival
0: less.
1: Barker.
0: I don't. No, no.
1: And that matters less to Cowboys fans. What matters more is somebody actually on the inside of the building making the decisions.
0: Yeah, and he's not doing that. All right, coming up next, Rachel's going to tell us why LeBron had to leave L.A. this summer. And remember, Jeremiah Smith, the Ohio State superstar, he's joining the show in about 15 minutes. Coming up here on The Herd.
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5: 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There are 4 of them. Number 1, nutrition. The Mediterranean diet really is the gold standard. Number 2, exercise. 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Number 3, sleep. 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And finally, number 4 often gets forgotten, socialization. 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I'm Dr. Sanjay Gupta, helping you live a better life.
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9: Back here on The Herd, got Jeremiah Smith, the Ohio State wide receiver, stopping by in about 8 minutes. But first, let's go to Rachel with the news.
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11: I'm going to see a Northwestern person like popping up behind him on the screen. You know that's going to happen. All right, Jason, you know how after a big story, big thing in sports happens, that's when we get all the details what really went on? Like everyone leaks out what they didn't want to say at the time. That is what's happening now with the LeBron situation. ESPN reporting that people close to James believe the Lakers were never serious about re-signing him. And former player Jim Jackson thinks he knows why. He said, if you're going to pass the mantle to Luka, LeBron couldn't be there. The idea that Luka couldn't be the real leader of the team if LeBron was still there in the locker room, his gravitational pull. Look, I always say LeBron's like a planet unto himself. But I'm not sure that the leader has to be the best player. I don't know. What do you think? Do you think Luka could have still thrived with the Lakers as the best player or been the leader with LeBron still there?
9: So are there examples of that, the leader not being the best player?
11: I mean, Kyle Lowry wasn't the best player on the Raptors when they won the title. Kawhi Leonard was, right? Chauncey Billups, not the best player on the 2004 Pistons. We've had leaders who are sort of the more older, wiser guy were the best players, the younger upstart. I mean, I 2006 guess, when Shaq and Dwayne were the best players on the Heat when they won that crazy title. You had Udonis Haslem and Alonzo Mourning. Trust me, Alonzo Mourning's his own planet. Like, he was still the leader in that locker room.
9: I just, everything with LeBron is, he's, like you said, he's in his own universe. Mm-hmm. It's just so different with him. I actually kind of like this Jim take.
11: Yeah.
9: I'll leave it to the great Jim Jackson, obviously, to a Big Ten legend to come up with. And I don't disagree with it. I kind of sort of wish I had come up with this on my own. You know, Luka, can it be his locker room when he's got to kind of defer to LeBron? After every game, the media is not directly going to Luka. It's often LeBron. And so now that he's gone, Luka sets the tone, talks to everybody like he is the guy. There's no question as, well, LeBron said this, or LeBron's going to be the number three guy or the two. All that's done, right? The noise is tuned out.
11: Well, that noise is tuned out. Yeah. I mean, it's still the LA Lakers. There's always going to be noise, right? And Luka's been the head guy on the team, right? He certainly was the leader in Dallas. But Dallas is different from Los Angeles. And the crucible that is the LA Lakers, I don't know. I mean, I was around that team, you know, a ton these past couple seasons. I don't think Luka always minded that there was a ton of media around LeBron also. Luka doesn't love doing media. He doesn't love, you know, he's not a rah-rah speech guy.
9: I love that.
11: He's got a great connectivity in the locker room. He really makes everyone in the locker room feel important. And that's a huge part of leadership. And he obviously leads by example. He's such a great player. He's got amazing energy and charisma on the floor. He's got all kinds of leadership qualities. But sort of being the guy who gives a big speech or the guy that, like, says the big statement in the media, that's not Luka Doncic.
9: I don't know who that's J.J. Redick, right?
11: I mean, to a degree now, yeah. I'm just saying that they have different skills. There was, in my opinion, there was certainly an opportunity for them to coexist. But apparently the Lakers don't think so. Maybe people in Luka's camp don't think so. I don't know. I do know, you know, we've already seen a couple outlets reporting that Luka's going to have this, like, Slovenia camp. People are going to go over to Slovenia on the Lakers roster. They're going to do sort of sightseeing and activities and things like that.
9: I've heard Slovenia is amazing in the fall.
11: Beautiful. Yeah. Beautiful in the late summer and fall, for sure. Absolutely. If it was Jokic, he'd just take him to a bunch of horse races and that would be the end of it. But I don't know. We'll see. Look, guess what? Now it's Luka's team. So, and it's going to be built more around Luka. So we will see. It's, you know, you're picking them to finish high. We'll see. You know, it's easy to say it's LeBron's fault when LeBron's there. When LeBron's not there, you got to start, the blame goes other places. So we'll see what happens. I don't know. All right, let's talk about the Big Ten since we're going to be talking to people from the Big Ten shortly. Dominant conference, Jason. And I'm not just saying that because I don't know if you heard, I went to Northwestern. Three consecutive national championships, 11 total playoff wins over the last two seasons. The SEC, remember they used to be good? Five playoff wins over those same two seasons. In fact, head-to-head, if you look at the last four times the conferences have met in the playoffs, the Big Ten has won all of them. And it's not just me saying these things. It's not just me. Illinois' head coach, Brett Bielema, has been outspoken on social media, and he's got a new quote here. He said, the SEC, they want to live in 2005 forever. You don't have to guess how I feel. Do you feel the Big Ten has taken the dominant conference crown of college football from the SEC?
9: For sure. 2005, wasn't it more recent, like 2011?
11: I'm quoting him. That's making it sound like the SEC
9: is archaic. Yeah, that's rough. Bielema running his mouth. I wonder, does Illinois have any SEC teams on the schedule?
11: I'm not sure if they do or not.
9: Interestingly,
11: schedule up, but
9: our staff is telling me, we might have a Big Ten player showing up shortly.
11: Yes.
9: Rachel. All right. Let's do one more herd line.
11: Okay. All right. But I will say that I think that the Big Ten did such a great job of saying, all right, we don't have the recruiting advantage. We're going to settle on other things, coaching, playmaking. And of course, that NIL money didn't hurt Mark Cuban. Yeah. Anyway, Falcons, we had to get to the story, Jason, because this is your favorite story of the day.
9: Huge.
11: Came into training camp unsure if their starting QB was going to be Michael Penix Jr. or Tua Tagovailoa. Guess what? Neither guy is available right now because Tua is having a back flare-up issue. Considered serious. He's going to have to miss some of camp, though. Man.
9: Is this ever going to get off the ground? A back flare-up? You're not like 45 years old, dude. What's going on? A back flare-up?
11: I mean, how concerning is this if you're a Falcons fan? This is the guy you brought in to back up Penix or compete with Penix, who had, of course, the injury issue coming into this training camp. And now he can't even make it a week, Jason.
9: Jeez.
11: Not even a week. He's got a back flare-up.
9: Kevin Stefanski, do you know how brutal this is? He left Cleveland. Everybody's looking to get the heck out of Cleveland. Yeah. You say that
11: like it's a bad thing. He left Cleveland.
9: Sorry. I mean, Joakim Noah, from the NBA has a great quote about Cleveland. But he gets there. He's got, I got Tua. I got Penix. I got dudes, a quarterback.
11: Mm-hmm.
9: And now he's got none. And they had to sign Cooper Rush. Yeah. So, anyways. All right. Rachel with the news.
10: Well, that's the news.
12: And thanks for stopping by.
10: The Herd Line News.
9: All right. Here he is. Jeremiah Smith, the star wide receiver for Ohio State. One of the best players in college football. Joining the show. Jeremiah, what's up, my man? How you doing?
13: What's up? How you doing?
9: I'm excellent. Thanks for joining the show. How's the Big Ten Media Days going?
13: It's been good. A lot of questions being answered. It's a pretty good experience to be here today and representing Ohio State University, so it's a blessing.
9: Yeah, I'm seeing some of the Big Ten honors. You're obviously the preseason offensive player of the year. Talk about team expectations for you and then individual. What are you gunning for this year?
13: Yeah, team expectations, of course. We all want to win a Big Ten championship, make it to the playoffs, and, of course, winning another national championship. But, it takes a lot of hard work and dedication, to get to the moments. And, personal goals for myself, want to win the Belinda Cup Award and, possibly be a Heisman finalist. But I know it takes a lot of hard work, to get them awards. So, yeah.
9: I want to ask you about Ohio State. Obviously, you and Julian Sayin have a great connection. Last year was good, and you're looking to make the leap this year. What did you and Sayin connect with in the offseason? What did you guys work on together to even make the connection better?
13: Yeah, firstly, me and Julian was working out a lot this offseason, spending a lot of time together in the weight room, pushing each other. So it's been truly special, just to train with him this offseason. Just putting things out there on the field now. It's time to go put everything on the field and show why everybody we're the best duo in the country, and it's going to show this season for sure.
9: Yeah, a lot of these highlights that we're showing on the screen here, you're getting double teamed down the field, and it doesn't really matter. People can't stop you. I got to ask, though, Jeremiah, when you line up, and you see two guys shaded towards you, do you know, okay, I'm getting that treatment all game long? What goes through your head? Like, can I beat these two? Or, guys, everybody else is going to eat because they're trying to shut me down.
13: A little bit of both. I know I'm still trying to win my matchup. Even if it's two people on me, I'm still trying to get open and win. But at some point, you realize that, the team not buzzing. They're not trying to let number four beat them. So I just know I got to be a good teammate and still, run my routes and get open still. So it open up something for the other guy, whoever on the other side of the field, a slot, tight end, running back, or whoever it is. I'm always trying to do my job.
9: I think back to that Texas game in the playoff. They were able to hold you to one catch, and it was clear that their goal game plan was, we can't let Smith kill us, because I think you had just destroyed Oregon, or maybe you were going to destroy him the next week. What do you remember about that matchup, and have you seen anything like that since?
13: No, I haven't seen anything like that since. They did a pretty good job, but you could say containing me. We went back and watched the film. I was open on a lot of stuff, and just quarterback realized they was doubling me, so they wasn't looking my way. But we still up in the winning the game, and that's why all that matters.
9: Talk about the new offensive coordinator, Arthur Smith, comes from the NFL. Obviously, you know, we'll get to NFL stuff. But what has that been like? Is there going to be a new offense? What can we expect from Ohio State and Arthur Smith?
13: Yeah, you can see a total new offense. I mean, it's going to be a very explosive offense. I don't think last year, I mean, we was explosive, but when we needed to be, we wasn't. So, yeah, the offense is going to be very different. We're going to do a lot of different things in this offense this year. I mean, I love Coach Smith, and he's been a great addition to Ohio State.
9: I can't believe this. You're still only 20 years old, yet here we are, year three. They're talking about you as, like, one of the best wide receivers in the history of the sport. You know, do you think, you know, physically, mentally, you're already ready for the NFL? I mean, you got one more season to go. You'll be 21. You're still on the very young side.
13: Yeah, I mean, I don't really know. We'll see whenever I get there. I can't really answer that question right now, but we got to be able to see.
9: Yeah, obviously you're getting peppered with NFL stuff, and you could stay another year. You know, Dante Moore stayed. A lot of guys stay. But I want to ask about some NIL stuff. And again, I'm not asking for your deals in general, but in terms of what you've seen in the NIL, what do you think it's good for college football or great? Or because there's a lot of pushback now about it. I like the players getting paid. I mean, you guys are the ones generating the revenue and the profits. So talk to me about your thoughts on NIL.
13: Yeah, I mean, NIL is, you know, name, image, and likeness. I mean, I love it. I mean, it's, you know, it's paying a lot of, you know, kids out of high school, getting a lot of money, a little bit of money in their pockets at a very young age. But, I mean, you could say it's good and bad, but you see a lot of guys doing a lot of bad stuff with the money as well. So, I mean, you just got to know how to balance it in, know who you have around you as well, and be careful with your spending and stuff like that. So, yeah, I feel like it's good and bad into it, and I see, you know, both sides. So, yeah.
9: Yeah, what do you have in place to prevent that from happening? Obviously, everybody's coming to you. Hey, Jeremiah, hook me up with a car. You know, what do you got for me? You know, do you have, like, a family presence that's helping you out with that? Agent, manager, what's the deal?
13: Yeah, I think I do a pretty good job with, you know, NIL and stuff like that. I mean, I have my dad who's in control of everything. I have an agent. I have a financial advisor and things like that who's, you know, really take care of, you know, all that stuff for me. So, man, if you want something from me, you got to go through my dad. So you're not really getting an answer out of me.
9: I love that. I love that. Now, obviously, people say, hey, man, Jeremiah Smith reminds me of Randy Moss. Some people will say Chris Carter. Tell me some of the names you've heard people compare you to, and then who you think you mostly model your game after.
13: Yeah, I mean, I hear all the comparisons from, you know, big type of receivers like, you know, Julio Jones. You hear Andre Johnson. You hear Terrell Owens. You hear Larry Fitzgerald, things, and them guys like that. I mean, you just try to take anything and everything from, you know, all them type of guys and apply it in your game, but I feel like I myself and, you know, all of them was their own type of player, so I don't really try to compare myself to anybody.
9: Yeah, I knew you said it. Smart guy. This guy knows his stuff. So, Jeremiah, let me also ask you this. When was the last time a cornerback talked trash to you in college football? Anybody line up and was trying to get in your head, say something? Come on. You, first of all, name the guy. If you don't want to name the guy, name the team at least, and what he said to try to get in your head.
13: Yeah, we was playing Penn State. One of their corners was just talking a lot of trash that game, and he ended up being quiet by the time it was, you know, halftime in third quarter. So I think after that, he was done talking trash after that. So don't want to say what he said, but
9: so
13: he was talking
9: a lot
13: of trash.
9: During the tackles or when you line up, he's like, you're not getting anywhere. Like, is it in the middle of the play? What's it? Break it down for us.
13: Yeah, it's really is during the play or after the play. That's when he was doing a lot of talking. But, yeah. I mean, after me and Carnell was done with him, he was pretty quiet after that.
9: Yeah, by the way, have you kept in touch with Carnell Tate? He's in the NFL. I think he's suiting up for the Browns. Probably going to play a big role. What did you learn from him, if at anything?
13: Yeah, no, with Carnell, no. I mean, yeah, we was just in Miami a little bit for my break. Spend a lot of time together. But what I learned from him, just staying consistent. I mean, because Carnell was one of the most consistent person I've ever been around. So me and him, he just a smart player and do everything the right way. So then he was a great blocker, great route runner, did everything right. So who wouldn't want a receiver like that? Yeah. So yeah, no, just trying to know, do the same thing for myself.
9: I know that you're going to say we take every game one game at a time, but you know that there's two circled on the schedule. Obviously, Texas, you guys beat them last year. Now you got to go to their place. They're favored this year. I don't know. Your thoughts on the matchup against Texas?
13: Yeah, it's gonna be a hard matchup. We're going down there to their place this year. I think is it a 7:30 game, 7 o'clock game, whatever time it is. It's gonna be tough. We gotta be ready for the crowd noise and everything that come with it. So I think we're gonna be prepared when that time comes.
9: Is there any place that you anticipate being a tougher venue than Texas? I don't know, maybe Michigan? We'll get to Michigan in a sec.
13: I don't think nothing going to beat Texas. That's SEC right there. I don't think. Probably you can say USC. Hopefully USC. I heard really? Nebraska hard place to play at as well, so we'll see.
9: Wow, yeah. Okay, USC. All right, let's get to the Michigan game. Jeremiah, I'm sure you got a lot of buddies on Michigan. Obviously, you guys have had a pretty good run, but it's not always easy against them. How important is it to you to beat Michigan? Is this like everything the fans are talking about, the family, the friends, everybody?
13: Yeah, I mean, it's a very tough matchup. Going into that week, you know, everybody, you know, just uptight about everything. We know what that win or loss mean to, you know, this university and everybody in Ohio. And we don't want to lose, and they don't want to lose. So we, you know, doing everything in our power to win that game, and that's all what matters. That's all what matters is winning the game.
9: Yeah. All right, Jeremiah Smith, I've got to get one other NFL. I'm a big Jets fan. You know, we got two picks in the top 10. We're thinking quarterback and Jeremiah Smith if things break our way. And I know you're getting this all the time, but you have to at least think about it with your friends and family. Man, I would love to go to this city or play here. You've spent a lot of time in Florida, obviously. Do you ever think about that? And if so, where? I mean, listen, a lot of people want to go to California. Out here, it's sunny and beautiful.
13: I mean, no, I don't really think about that stuff right now. I'm focused on Ohio State football right now. When that time comes, it comes. A lot of people try to put in my ear, oh, you should go here, you should go there. I want to see you here. I mean, but I'd love to go somewhere where there's no state test, but yeah.
9: Jeremiah Smith, Ohio State. Listen, we got to close up on that one. That's as good as it gets. Thinking about the state tax.
13: Sure.
9: How's the state taxes in Ohio, by the way, for the NIL stuff?
13: You don't have to answer. It's all right. It's not as bad as, you know, other states, but yeah.
9: New York, California. Yes, I understand. All right, Jeremiah Smith. Yeah. Hey, man. Thanks a lot. Congrats on all your success. Look forward to watching you this season, bud.
13: Yes, sir. Thank you.
9: All right. The great Jeremiah Smith. Oh, how? He's 20 years old and he's already thinking about the state taxes. Man, this guy's got it together. All right. Let's take a break and we'll be back after this on The Herd.
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5: 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But every night when you go to get some Z's, how often do you really think about the temperature in your bedroom? 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That's according to the Senior Vice President of Research and Scientific Affairs at the National Sleep Foundation. We often hear about lights and screens and stress, but even modest changes in temperature and airflow can influence both how quickly you fall asleep and how deeply you stay asleep. Most experts will recommend a room temperature of 60 to 67 degrees Fahrenheit. 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I'm Dr. Sanjay Gupta, helping you live a better life.
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9: Back here on the Herd, good stuff from Jeremiah Smith, the Ohio State star receiver. So naturally, he said a Penn State cornerback talked trash to him, and then him and Carnell Tate just cooked the guy. So what did I do during the commercial break? I went to YouTube, and I looked up all of Jeremiah Smith's catches in that game. And there is a certain player who was getting roasted. I'm going to assume he was the guy talking trash. I love that stuff. Shocker, okay? Well, fun fact about J-Mac. When I play in men's leagues, sometimes in hoops, I'm known to talk some trash. Now, I definitely like to know what I'm getting up, going up against, but I've been known to run my mouth just a little bit. Not quite as much as, say, Draymond Green. And let's bring in this Draymond Green sound. So Draymond Green, of course, comes out as the loser in the LeBron sweepstakes. I mean, I don't know how much of a loser you can be if you get a $27 million contract, 1 year, 27 mil, like 2 days after LeBron picks the Sixers. But as Draymond is wont to do, he quickly went to his podcast and needed to offer up a take for the masses. Here's Draymond on why LeBron couldn't get over his history with the Dubs.
0: I ultimately don't think Bron was ever able to get over, man, like, the history. And I understand it. That's the hurdle to get over. You know, I don't think it's the team. I don't think it's the organization, anything else. I think it's the history. Like, you know, we live in a day and age where everybody who doesn't have anything to say have something to say. And so he's going to get crushed if he comes to the Warriors. Oh, man, you went to team up with Steph. Ah, you had to go to them, da-da. All the things that people would have said. And I think ultimately that weighed in on the decision a lot.
9: Yeah, I don't know that I totally agree. A couple thoughts here. Do you remember how bad it was when he left Cleveland and Dan Gilbert wrote that letter? Comic Sans, shredding LeBron. 4 years later, he went back to Cleveland. Dan Gilbert was still the owner. Like, he got over it. He got over the history of the owner tearing him to pieces in a letter that I'm sure the owner regrets. LeBron got over it. And, you know, Draymond definitely has a point. Obviously, people would say stuff. They said stuff about Kevin Durant, right? Kevin Durant goes to join Curry. Kevin Durant gets ripped. But I do want to remind some other folks that Jaylen Brown of the Sixers had some not very nice comments about Bronny in the last few years. LeBron just got over it. That's water under the bridge. So I don't know. I mean, LeBron, you know, we hear about grudges. Tom Brady, I remember every single quarterback that was drafted ahead of me. Guys do that stuff all the time, right? They use it as motivation. But I'm guessing not all of them hold a grudge and refuse to do something because of something else. I don't know. Rachel, I want to bring you in and ask you. I don't totally agree with Draymond's take. I understand where he's coming from. But do you think that's the reason he didn't pick Golden State?
11: I don't think Draymond meant the history of the fact that Steph beat him in 2017 or any of that stuff. I think it meant that he saw what happened with Kevin Durant when he went over there, and he didn't want to be part of that. And this idea of, oh, you had to go join who is considered still. I mean, look, we haven't had a lot of repeat champions or repeat finals in the NBA. There's been 8 champions in 8 years. But right before that was the Golden State Warriors dynasty versus LeBron James and the Cavaliers over and over and over again. And the fact is that, yes, LeBron had the biggest win in 2016, but they lost to Steph Curry in 2015, and they lost to Steph Curry in 2017, and they lost to Steph Curry in 2018. So I think that history is a little bit of like, oh, if you can't beat them, join them. That's what KD did. Look what happened to KD, as opposed to there's a grudge. Because we have seen, while at the beginning of the Steph Curry-LeBron rivalry, there was a lot of hard feelings. Remember those Halloween cookies with the tombstones?
9: Oh, that's right. Yes,
11: all
9: yes,
11: of that
9: yes,
11: stuff. Yes. And, you know, Klay Thompson up on the podium laughing at LeBron and Kyrie. That went away. And then just like with a lot of, you know, the old high school football rivals, all of a sudden they're the ones in the bar 20 years later telling stories together. That's what these guys have become. They're on the Olympic team, high-fiving each other, whispering to each other off camera, you know, on the court and everything. It's not the history of you beat me. It's the history of watching Kevin Durant go to a team that beat him and how bad that was, and the fact that it is Golden State specifically. Now, I don't think it's the same thing because the Warriors right now are not the powerhouse that they were when Kevin Durant joined them. I actually don't think Kevin Durant going there was a big problem. But
9: I don't either.
11: Yeah, they did, and LeBron is sensitive to that kind
9: of
11: stuff.
9: Was it 70? That was the 73-win team that he joined.
11: Yeah.
9: Yeah, LeBron would be joining like a 39-win team, or whatever the Warriors were last year. They weren't great. Maybe it was 42, whatever the number was. Bad team. They, you know, Got smoked in the play-in by the Suns.
11: Yeah. But I don't doubt that Draymond is right. And we heard Rich Paul say kind of a version of that also, that it was a concern. And look, LeBron does care what people think about him. You know, the decision is a scarring event in his life and was something that was really unpleasant and miserable and turned him into a villain he didn't want to be. And he's talked about that since. So I don't think he was looking for in his final chapter to have to go be the black hat again for another season. And maybe he just thought like this would be too difficult. I think it actually would have been greeted pretty warmly if he had gone to go team up with Steph. Even it's not like he was coming directly from Cleveland. And I think that people would have thought, oh, man, you know, he's joked what the Expendables or whatever. I mean, everyone's got like a million old movie titles they want to throw, but it would be the greatest show. You think Steph Curry, LeBron James, Draymond Green, there was talk of, should we bring Klay Thompson back?
9: Oh, geez.
11: If that was the traveling road show, there was not one boo I would hear in any building I went to watch a game with those guys in.
9: I just was thinking about Draymond when you're talking, and I'm like, Draymond's got a podcast. He's going to be a Hall of Famer.
11: Mm-hmm.
9: What if Draymond got drafted by, you know, the Portland Trailblazers?
11: Yeah, but that's
9: or the Orlando. I know it didn't
11: happen. I hear that all the time, but that's true for a lot of guys.
9: A lot of guys.
11: I'm going to do it again. The 10% of top guys would be great everywhere. The bottom percent of 10 guys would stink anywhere. The middle 80% is about fit. And if you are lucky enough to be on the team with the best coach or the other best player or a guy who fits your skills perfectly, the way Steph Curry and Draymond Green just fit each other perfectly, you could be a Hall of Famer or you could be a guy who never won a title.
9: So he's in that 80%. He's not in the top 10%. So maybe he's not a Hall of Famer. Just kidding. He's obviously a Hall of Famer because of the accolades and because of the fit. But it's just like, I don't know.
11: But
9: Draymond,
11: that's most guys in the Hall of Fame in any sport. Well, top 10%.
9: I just feel it's weird that we talk about Curry, LeBron, Durant, all these superstars. And then Draymond
11: talks about Draymond in that level.
9: No, but we're always talking about him. He's always in the ether.
11: Yeah, because he's a big presence. And don't we want that in sports? Do you want the strong, silent type? We're not talking. No one talked about Tim Duncan this way.
9: Yeah, Tim Duncan needs a podcast. All right, coming up next, Seattle Seahawks. Is there regression coming for the Super Bowl champs? That's next on The Herd.
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13: Rookie undrafted free agent Jack Strand is taking first team reps at quarterback for the Falcons today. Michael Penix is recovering from ACL surgery, and Tua Tagovailoa is sidelined with what is reportedly a stiff back. Atlanta running back Bijan Robinson, as well as Detroit's Jahmyr Gibbs, are not practicing today, appearing to be hold-ins as they seek new deals. Meanwhile, the defending Super Bowl champion Seahawks also have their camp underway. And veteran Pro Bowl defensive lineman Leonard Williams says it's all about now sustaining the success.
14: I feel like last year, you know, we started putting the mix together and like all the ingredients and all that type of stuff. And this year you really see it like boiling and becoming more just of a foundation. And to me, the culture is the biggest thing that we need here. You know, guys are going to come and go, like I said, and I feel like if we have a culture and a foundation like that, you know, we'll always be a winning team.
13: Williams is entering the final year of his contract, making him eligible for an extension. That's sports. I'm Frank Arrington.
15: Play that back. Wait a minute.
25: If the Cavaliers had the Sixers' current roster, we wouldn't be waiting. If Bam, Giannis, and Spo were in Cleveland, we wouldn't be waiting. If Draymond and Steph were in Cleveland, even at their age, way past their prime, we wouldn't be waiting.
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28: Here's Jason McIntyre.
9: Hour number 3 on The Herd. What a show we've had. Just talked to Jeremiah Smith, the great wide receiver from Ohio State. Only 20 years old. That is crazy. And coming up in 15 minutes, new UCLA head coach Bob Chesney. He's changing the culture. I tried to tell you guys a couple months ago, I snuck it in when Cowherd was talking about USC one day. I was like, listen, keep an eye on UCLA. Their recruiting right now is top notch. The Bruins are coming, folks. Big Ten is so ridiculously stacked. All right, we're going to start here. Listen, you know I love a good hot take, but I haven't heard this one elsewhere. What's going on with the Seattle Seahawks? They lose offensive coordinator Clint Kubiak after winning the Super Bowl. They lose running back Kenneth Walker. What do you think it's going to mean for next season in Seattle? Because I don't know. I look around and I'm like, hey, I know you guys steamrolled and absolutely steamrolled the Patriots in the Super Bowl, right? And Warren Sharp came on the show yesterday and had a real interesting take on the Seahawks and their future.
0: I don't think people realize the buttons that Kubiak was able to press last season that changed dramatically from 2024 to 2025, dramatically reduced the rate of 11 personnel, three wide receivers on the field, dropped it down, used a lot more 12, and was the number one most efficient offense out of 12 personnel. If this offense is not to that same level, because Kubiak's ability to dial up these things early on in games and on first down, keep the team ahead of schedule, he's no longer there. He's down in Las Vegas coaching the Raiders. That's going to be a big time problem for this offense.
9: Folks, it's weird. 20 turnovers for Sam Darnold? I somehow forgot that. Now, you know, I've been on the show here for a few years now. You guys know I'm very numbers oriented, right? The sun sets and rises every day with the numbers. I mean, that's my edge. You know, I didn't play football at any level. How the hell am I on TV talking about NFL all the time? Because the numbers, that's where I find my edge. And, you know, I had a take earlier this week that, let's just say, some people disagreed with. And I had a former Super Bowl champion player text me. He's 2-time All-Pro. And he's like, hey, J-Mac, listen, I love you, but this take, you know, if you want the players to respect you, you can't say this stuff. And I told him, you know, respectfully, I didn't play at any level. They're not going to respect me regardless. Here are the numbers to back up my take. And the response was very silent, shall we say. I'm just telling you, the numbers say a lot about the NFL. And I know there's the, well, I played and, you know, folks, I'm just telling you, look at some of these Seattle numbers. So Warren outlined it, 20 turnovers for Sam Darnold. Remember, this was on a defensive-led team. Defensive-led. Yes, they returned 9 starters on defense. The defense will be very, very good. But if they take even a step back a little bit, Sam Darnold has to do more. Sam Darnold has had 2 great 14-3 seasons with a Brian Flores defense and a Mike McDonald defense. He didn't have to do much. When he was pressed to do stuff, bit of a turnover machine. Now, yes, you could say, well, Jay, 4 of those picks were in one game, right, against the Rams early in the season. Okay, fair enough. When it came time to fourth quarter comebacks, Sam Darnold delivered. Well, not really. They weren't trailing often in the fourth. He had 2 fourth quarter comebacks. One of them was fluky as hell against the Rams. We know that. But, hey, sometimes you catch some breaks. So I look at those Darnold turnovers. I'm like, oh, geez, that's significant. And then Warren mentions the loss of Clint Kubiak. So I drill down deeper. Kubiak just didn't leave. He took 2 other coaches with him from the offensive staff. So now you're down 3 coaches from the offensive staff. And, oh, by the way, Kenneth Walker, the Super Bowl MVP. And now we know that the new OC has never called plays before. Fleury is his last name. And he comes from, you know, the Shanahan Kubiak system. So it'll be run first, but we had some issues in the backfield, do we not? Charbonnet coming off a major injury. He's not really a bell cow. And then you've got Price, the young kid out of Notre Dame, who I like, but I don't know if he's going to hit the ground running. And beyond that, there isn't a lot of depth. So now you're talking about, okay, so we're taking away the offensive genius in Kubiak, who's now a head coach of the Raiders. We're taking away the Super Bowl winning MVP. And people will say, well, Kenneth Walker didn't do much in the regular season. He had 2 100-yard games. Very fair. And in the postseason, when you want to shrink the games and you want less on your quarterback, what do? You hand it off to K-Dubs. And Walker was a monster. 2 100-yard games in the postseason, 4 touchdowns. It was a defense and running back-led Seahawks team in the postseason, guys. And again, I'm not saying they're falling off a cliff, okay? That's obviously not going to happen, but I did look at the schedule. It is somewhat difficult, especially down the stretch. If they are teetering in wild card territory at all, we got 2 very late games in the season against the Rams. There are 2 cross-country trips, 1 from Seattle to Philly, 1 from Seattle to Carolina, and you just look at the schedule, you look at the losses, and you're like, is there regression happening in Seattle? We shall see. All right, now on to what I think is the biggest NFL actual news of the day, and that is the Baker Mayfield saga in Tampa. Folks, What? Baker Mayfield is, this is a guy who led Tampa to the playoffs three of the last 4 years. And the team decided, we're not going to extend you. You're one of the lowest paid starting quarterbacks in the league. You know what? We're going to let you play it out here. Final year of your deal, no extension. And it caught me by surprise because I'm like, wait a minute, this is the same Baker Mayfield who has the same number of playoff wins as Dak Prescott? They both have two, by the way. Like, well, we don't want to pay him? Now, I don't know if Baker's a franchise quarterback. I do know this. He's still only 31. He's still in his prime. And as I said, he got Tampa to the playoffs three of the last 4 years. Yeah, it's in kind of a weak division. I get it. But at the same time, what the hell's going on in Tampa? I mean, Baker's numbers since joining the Bucs are very, very good across the NFL. He's put up good numbers. And as Baker will tell you, he's not missing any games due to injury. This guy's showing up. Here's Baker in June talking about his need for a contract.
3: Told you guys, it's not going to affect how I approach this. Things will happen when they should. But for now, I'm worried about getting better each day, finishing mini camp and this offseason program the right way, and going into training camp. So, yeah, just handle it one day at a time.
4: Has there been an indication to you about, you know, during these negotiations about the need to protect your body even more? I mean, I know it's a delicate balance.
3: I've started every single game last year for the 3 years, so I don't know if that should ever be a question.
9: Combative Baker. I like it. You know, we're shaping up to Baker betting on himself. And if you want to go look at the track record, it kind of sort of has worked for him. Go back and look at what happened at Texas Tech when he got to college. Then he goes to Oklahoma, you know, and he gets jettisoned by the Browns, bets on himself, showed out against the Panthers, bets on himself against the Bucs. And now he's like, guys, can you pay me? And I did look, guys. Baker's around 16th in the league for quarterback salary this year, but he's below guys like Daniel Jones. Sorry to beat up on Daniel Jones for the second time this week. And Deshaun Watson, who I don't think has done jack squat in the league in the last 4 years. How is Baker below them? I mean, $33 million is nothing to scoff at. That's a fine salary, but he's not even near what he should be paid. And again, I'm not saying he should be paid like Dak Prescott. Again, same number of playoff wins. But you paid Dak Prescott, and now Dallas can't get to the playoffs. So I don't think you pay Baker Mayfield $60 million. I don't even know if he's 50. But can we bump him up to $45 million? Remember what's going on in Tampa. So they finished last season 2-7. That's not all on Baker. They had a bunch of injuries. And oh, by the way, Todd Bowles was so bad down the stretch. We don't even have time to drill down on how awful he was. They finished 2-7, missed the playoffs. So now you've got Bowles entering the season on the hot seat. No contract extension for your quarterback. By the way, there's no young quarterback in the pipeline that they're waiting on. And oh, by the way, you just had two leadership anchors walk out the door in David and Evans. And it's like, you know, Mike Evans is going to go catch passes in San Fran now. And it's like, Vita Vea, get me out of here. What's going on in Tampa? I mean, I think Baker has a right to be upset. Again, I'm not saying you pay him at the top of the market, but letting him walk out the door, it's very difficult to find a quarterback in this league. So the Miami Dolphins are like, hey, let's move off to we'll get a new quarterback. Let's go get Malik Willis. Malik Willis has proven nothing in the NFL. Absolutely nothing. I think he threw under 150 passes last year. Might have been less than that. And they're willing to pay him. And the Bucs don't want to pay Baker Mayfield. Listen, if you want to do the full reset, go for it. They're going to be too good this year to draft in the top 10. They're not going to be that bad. The division, I know some people love the Saints. I ain't in that boat. I think the Panthers are going to be on the struggle bus again. I tried to sell the staff on the Atlanta Falcons as a big story today. They're not biting, but both quarterbacks are hurt. Listen, Tampa could go out and win the division with Baker Mayfield. That's how bleak that division is, and you don't want to pay him. I mean, show the man some respect. He brought you guys back after Tom Brady left. He won you a Super Bowl. Tom Brady leaves, and now Baker Mayfield's got you back at respectability, and you don't want to pay him? Kind of disrespectful. As they like to say, pay that man his money. Baker's got to get paid. All right, coming up next, UCLA's got a new football coach, Bob Chesney. He is a coach on the rise in college football. He's changing the culture with the Bruins. He's going to talk about the 2014 playoff that's proposed. Do all that next with Bob Chesney of UCLA.
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10: Back here on The Herd, got UCLA new football coach Bob Chesney stopping by in a minute to talk about how he's changing the culture with the Bruins. Chesney, of course, was at JMU before UCLA, and I know JMU very well, having graduated from there. Our football program was okay. 1AA back in the day. Now we're legit. And Chesney took us to the college football playoff. We did cover the spread, very important to some, against Oregon in the playoff on the road. That was a wacky fourth quarter, if you guys remember. This is shaping up as a monster college football season in the Big Ten. I mean, we just talked to Jeremiah Smith from Ohio State. We know Buckeyes are going to be good. Michigan's going to bounce back. They've had a lot of turmoil. If you followed the former head coach who was, we'll just move on from that. Michigan will bounce back, and UCLA appears to be on the rise significantly. Their recruiting efforts have been massive. So let's bring in Bob Chesney, UCLA's new head football coach, live from Big Ten Media Days. Hey, Bob, how are you, man? Thanks so much for joining the show. Very excited. How's your first Big Ten Media Day going there?
11: It's going good, man. It is a car wash for sure. Everywhere you turn, there's another interview, which is pretty awesome. And just getting a chance to see all these coaches in action and meet all the people and see a lot of the media. It's been really great.
10: Yeah, I was just looking.

0: At the depth chart, it looks like maybe 15 new transfer starters. I don't know if that's the exact number, but it's going to be a new culture. Talk about building that at UCLA.
1: Yeah, there's right now, we ended up with 63 new guys on this team, 45 of them are transfers. So it is really that. We really want to try to find guys that have played meaningful snaps. We want to find guys that have come from good cultures. We want to find guys that can add to our culture and continue to grow on a day-to-day basis. And that's what, you know, we feel like we found with these guys. So, you know, they bring energy to it every day. They love playing this game and they don't have to go to work. They get to go to work. And that's a really important part of us being able to turn this thing the right way.
0: Yeah, so I'm a JMU graduate, so I was following you last season. Incredible run to the playoff. Outstanding. How big of a leap is it going from, hey, listen, Harrisonburg, Virginia is a lovely place, but it ain't Westwood. Just talk about that leap and bringing a bunch of players to the West Coast.
1: Yeah, so obviously there's a big difference between Harrisonburg and Los Angeles, as you know. And I love my time in Harrisonburg, and I think that the people that live there are very proud of it and proud of that football team, and rightfully so. You know, it's just a team that continues to win at every level, and I've been really, again, proud to be associated with that, you know, that university. But we did. We ended up bringing 10 players with us, and those 10 that we brought with us, I think, are all guys that can contribute. Obviously, the stakes are a little higher here. The coaching, you know, the players, the stadiums that we're going to play in, just go through all the things. The air is a lot thinner at this current level, you know, where we're at. But I do think a lot of the same, you know, formula that came into what we were able to do, not only at JMU, but previous places, yeah, the fundamentals and those standards all still travel.
0: I'm sure recruiting is a lot more fun. I know you guys are crushing it on the recruiting trail. My guy Vic, who I know pretty well, he's killing it. I mean, talk about like just recruiting at UCLA versus what you experienced back at JMU.
1: Yeah, well, very different. Obviously, I think that just the idea of being on the West Coast, and you know, when we bring a lot of guys out, we brought them out in January, so a little bit different weather than what they might have been going through on the East Coast, and had an opportunity to just see the benefits of that. But you know, just to me, I had to get out here. I had to meet a lot of these coaches. I had to be able to start to get a footprint going. Obviously, the amount of time I spent with a lot of these West Coast coaches has not been, you know, magnificent over my past bunch of years, but at the same point in time, it's not about the quantity, it's about the quality. And I think we've opened our doors. We had 180 of them come to a free coaches clinic. A ton have been at practices, mm-hmm, sat in our meeting rooms. Those are all things we got to do as far as, you know, establishing this footprint and making sure that our time spent with them is extreme quality.
0: Yeah, now we saw Kurt Cignetti in Indiana make an incredible run here over the last 2 years. And instantly people are like, listen, this is how quickly it can be done in the new NIL era. You can turn programs around quickly. I mean, you don't want to put too much of a burden on you guys at UCLA, but I don't know. It seems like you guys are ranked about 13th in the preseason poll. Obviously, you can use that as motivation. What's a realistic goal for the squad this year?
1: Yeah, I'm sure most coaches say the same thing. But for us, whatever our goals are, we have to have our standards that match them. And our goals necessarily aren't public, but our standards are things that we have to live on a day-to-day basis. But I don't want to put any, you know, artificial ceilings on what we can accomplish and limit ourselves in any way. But I also don't want to hide behind the fact of, hey, this is a year where we're rebuilding and accepting less is what we're going to do. That's not the facts either. We got to be able to go out here and play the brand of football that needs to be played in this league on a day-to-day basis and just continually truly evaluate ourselves honestly and grow every moment we can. That's ultimately what this journey is about.
0: Yeah, very well spoken, Coach. I want to ask about the quarterback situation. You got two brothers there who are really awesome. I hear a lot of buzz about Madden. Obviously, Nico, NFL prospect. Talk about the situation at quarterback right now and how optimistic you are.
1: Yeah, well, obviously it all goes through that quarterback position, as we all know. You watch games when teams go back and forth. It's usually the quarterback making some pretty heroic plays, and you have to be able to do that. You got to play the game that's being played at that moment, whether it's tempo and you got to speed up or you're down and you got to do more things. But you got to play each play individually throughout that, and I think both of those guys embody that. They're very talented, as you know. You know, they had illustrious high school careers, and they are in a position right now to lead a team and be sharing a room together, which is pretty rare, about, you know, 20 minutes away from where they grew up. That's a special moment, and I think that's one of the things that I'm excited to just watch what they're capable of and make sure we put them in positions for strengths to be highlighted and weaknesses to be avoided.
0: So, Bob, when I moved my family across the country here, man, that was tough, man. Just moving across the country, setting up shop, you know, transitioning to FS1. I can't imagine what you're going through, you know, coming across the country, coaching UCLA, and now in the recruiting environment and NIL era. Can you just talk about how rapid of a last 6 months it's been for you? Just a whirlwind.
1: Yeah, I mean, it's been just that, and you, I think you hit the nail on the head with the majority of it. It's not one of those moments where you just come over here and say, hey, this is all we got to do. There's things to be done in every single, you know, department that touches this program and in every single person that touches this program. So that's really important. But again, I think probably, you know, the work's the work, and we all understand that as coaches. I'm just proud of my family and the way they were able to handle it. You know, our kids came over here from Harrisonburg with, like, I think 2 months of school left. So we're able to walk away from all their friends and just come over and integrate themselves into a new system, a new across the country, and meet new friends. And I'm just really proud of the maturity and the way that they, you know, made this transition for me a lot easier than, you know, if it would have went a different way and they weren't happy and didn't see the value in it. And I'm just really proud of what my family's becoming as well.
0: I got to ask Bob about the NIL. A lot of people are complaining. Hey, we got to rein this in. It's out of control. I don't know. It almost seems like, hey, this is the hand we're dealt. Shouldn't we just deal with it, guys? Let's stop complaining and get to work. Where do you stand on NIL? Are you one of these like, hey, well, we got to tighten it up here. This is out of control.
1: Yeah, I mean, I do think there's an element to tighten it up. I don't think we want to see ourselves in moments where there's 75 or $100 million rosters out there. I think that that's really becomes the haves and have nots, and the playing field gets skewed quite. It's already there, but it could get skewed even a little bit more. But to me, what are we doing? You got to make a decision, and either are competing or you're complaining. And I just will not allow our guys to go through, you know, a day where they're complaining. So the alternative is competing. So whatever the rules are that we got to play by, we got to play by them. And whatever we got to do, whatever work we got to put in to make sure that we're one of the teams that's more funded, and that, you know, fortunate part is I think we have the third or fourth highest alumni base in the entire country. We're located in a pretty cool area. And on top of it, it's a, you know, the number one public school in the country, 6 or 7 out of the last 8 years. There's a lot in here that I think we could all be really, really proud of. And to me, I think it comes down to football right now. We have to be able to take these next steps. I said it before, but we won 3 national championships here in our athletic department. We won 7 conference championships, more than any other department in the country. We're one good football team away from being the most dominant athletic department in the entire world. And I think that's really important for all of us to understand, and understand just how heavy that crown is to wear as a football program. And, and we got to tackle work on a day-to-day basis like it.
0: So, Bob, you talked about how fertile the recruiting ground is out here. Have you had a taste yet of what it's like battling the other school across town, USC, for recruits and the rivalry and what it means? Have you gotten any sense of that? I know it's tough because you haven't coached a game yet.
1: Yeah, no, I think as far as like the recruiting, they do an unbelievable job, you know, and obviously they're funded very, very well. So, you know, it's hard to really, you know, beat them at this moment just because they have a little bit more than you do. But at the same point in time, you know, we got to get this place right, and we got to get it to a point where we can compete with anybody at any time, and we will do that. So I'm excited about it. I think I don't worry about any other teams. We have enough things we got to do on a day-to-day basis and get better at on a day-to-day basis that, you know, to worry about anybody else doesn't make any sense. So we just got to continue to grow, honestly evaluate ourselves, and figure out what we got to do to be better.
0: Yeah, Bob, I want to wrap up the a lot of chatter this week about the 24 team playoff. We're just making leaps. 24 team playoff, I have no problem with it. I like competitive football games, you know, but some other people, you know, some other leagues maybe are not as big of fans. Have you given any thought to this, or you want to weigh in on it?
1: Well, this is how I lived my life, you know, growing up, obviously, in the D3, D2, FCS world. It was that, you know, you were in the tournament. So you're who you scheduled, who you played, not necessarily, you know, how many losses you had, but who you lost to and by what margin is what it came down to. And if your strength of schedule wasn't good, you weren't getting in the playoffs. Like, that all mattered a lot. So we were constantly playing up, you know, wherever we were at. And we were constantly trying to find the best like schools to be able to, you know, boost our, you know, our record at the end and our strength of schedule. And I think that's what we all got to consider and think about at this level. 24 to me, I don't know. I don't really have a strong opinion about it. I think whatever the rules are, we'll play by. But when you look through it, I think basketball's at 70% of their teams make the playoffs. I think almost every other sport is close to 45 or above as far as how many teams make the playoffs. We're at 8% right now that have a chance to make the playoffs. 8%. Like, that to me is just a little bit different. Now, how long's the season? What are we doing with the championship game? How much wear and tear on the players is this? You know, what are the ramifications of losing the bowl system for, you know, those towns and those people? Like, but there's a lot. There's, with every action, there's a equal and opposite, you know, reaction multiple times over. So I think that's where, you know, someone's going to have to come up with these rules and figure out what the best path forward is. But I don't see an issue with, you know, letting more teams in. But at the same point in time, I get it. If not, we just made it, you know, at a you know, group of five school, we just made it. So, you know, whatever the rules are, we'll play by them and we'll do our best to get there.
0: I love it. Bob, great stuff. Thanks a lot. And, you know, continued success in your college football endeavors. I'll see you at a game this season.
1: All right, man. I appreciate it a lot. Thank you.
0: Bob Chesney, first year coach at UCLA. Really good stuff. I like him. Listen, he's got some numbers, spitting numbers on the college football playoff expansion. That's great. Coming up next, we'll do Rachel with the news. And also there is another college football coach talking at Big Ten Media Days. We'll dive into that. Oh, we're going to go to Herdline News. All right, let's go to Herdline right now with Rachel.
2: No.
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4: This is the Herdline News.
5: Very impressive talker, right?
0: Yeah.
5: I mean, he just comes across really well. Remember when across town over here at USC, Lincoln Riley was the new hot college football coach?
0: I do recall
5: that. First season for him at USC, 2022. Riley led the Trojans to an 11-3 record. Caleb Williams won the Heisman. Those were the days, Jason. But in the 3 years since, Riley has gone 24-15, which means there is a lot of talk about how this is a little bit of a put up or shut up year for him at USC. Top ranked recruiting class in the country, quarterbacks coming back. They have a really tough schedule. It's ranked one of the toughest schedules in the country. Do you think if they don't make the playoffs this year, because he's never made the playoffs here at USC, that he's on the hot seat?
0: Ooh. I guess I would counter a question with a question. What's his buyout after the season? Honestly, that's like the talking point.
5: Does that even matter anymore?
0: Yeah. I don't know. Listen, you're not kidding. That schedule is tough.
5: Yeah.
0: Oregon is a national title contender. We know Ohio State is. I don't think that UCLA game is going to be a layup.
5: Nope.
0: Penn State has a new coach, and I believe
5: Washington's
0: Matt Campbell.
5: On there.
0: Yeah, Washington's not going to be bad. I like some of the things they do. What's he going to take, 9? Does he need to win 9 out of 12? Is that going to do it?
5: The sort of upside version of the schedule is 10 wins. The downside is 8. So maybe 9.
0: Oh, I forgot. Indiana, the defending champions.
5: Yeah, Indiana's on there. Come on, man.
0: You can't just go to Bloomington. You can't go to Bloomington and win.
5: Yeah.
0: Right? Holy cow. So you think he's got to win 10?
5: Schedule. I don't know. Obviously, it probably depends on the way they lose games that they lose or the way they win games that they win. But I know that when you pay, you want what you pay for, right? You don't have the top ranked recruiting class because the boosters haven't shelled out money. So those are the people that control sort of the noise in the athletic department's ear over whether you get fired or not. And these people have paid for a very good recruiting class. I think that seat's going to be pretty warm.
0: I mean, they should go 4-0, right, to start. They'll be favored by double figures in all those. And then the Oregon game, hosting Oregon. I don't want to say it's a swing game, but if you can show up in that game and not get blasted by Dante Moore and company, it's fine, right? But that Oregon, Washington, Penn State, then they get a bye before, like, the second half of the season, which is Ohio State, Indiana.
5: I mean, the early line is that they should be favored in 9 of those games.
0: Okay.
5: So they should, quote, win 9. I don't know.
0: That's what there's no mess ups, you know, like no accidental losses, a kicker blows a game or something.
5: Nobody wants the expansion of the college football playoff more than USC.
0: Listen, did you hear the numbers that Chesney said?
5: Yeah.
0: I mean, 80% of college, or was it 70 or 80% of college basketball teams make the NCAA tournament. And in, I don't know where he got that from.
5: Is it 8%?
0: 8% for football?
5: Yeah. But, you know, it's a different game, obviously. You can play 2 basketball games in 1 3- or 4-day period on the weekend. You can't do that in college football.
0: Fair.
5: So by definition, unless you want the playoff to last 3 months, you need to have fewer teams. That's just math, Jason.
0: Yeah, well, I don't know. I mean, aren't they already playing the Natty in like January 23rd
5: yeah,
0: or something?
5: Yeah, well, that's what I mean. You can't, how much further are we going here with college football season?
0: So. Maybe you don't take 3 weeks after the conference championships?
5: It could be.
0: Maybe something. Some guys get buys. I don't know. There's a lot of highly paid college football people.
5: Yes.
0: Hey, do your jobs, guys. Figure it out. Get us 2014.
5: We will see what happens here in L.A. setting up for a good college football season. Let's go back to the NBA because we have some new reporting to talk about. Steph Curry and the Warriors. A lot of talk for the last few days, Jason, about the back end of Steph's career, how the Warriors are handling it. New report from The Ringer said that the Warriors could have brought Jaylen Brown to Golden State, but the front office decided Brown was not, quote, the right player to carry the Warriors beyond the Curry era. Jason, if I am Steph, beyond the Curry era, what about during the Curry era? During the Curry era, Jaylen Brown could have helped. And yes, at the trade deadline, the cost for Jaylen Brown was really high, but clearly wasn't that high when they got rid of him this summer because we saw what Philadelphia paid for him. So certainly Golden State had the resources to bring Jaylen Brown to play on the Warriors. They decided not to do it because he might not be the right guy to give an extension to beyond the Curry era. And if I'm Steph Curry, I am asking about these kinds of things when I meet with them. And he will have that opportunity coming up because he is eligible for a 2-year extension at the end of August. So they are going to start talking about that extension. Shams reporting that they are both amenable to an extension. They're both looking to work something out. But I don't know. What assurances would you need if you were Steph Curry to sign that extension?
0: Well, I mean, the big problem, Rachel, is you go back and you don't want to revisit history, but they screwed up Wiseman and they messed up Kuminga because they were trying this two timelines thing.
5: Mm-hmm.
0: What about one timeline?
5: Okay, but yes, definitely teams make misses on draft picks. Those were misses, and the way they tried to develop them were misses. I'm not going to say you have to have 100%, right? But I think that especially if you screwed that part up, you have to put your money down for this part. Like the idea, and yes, they went out and got Jimmy Butler, and that's great, and they spent money on him, but he got hurt. And by the way, he was a player on the older end of his career who had a significant injury history. So him getting hurt wasn't some big fluky shock thing. So now you are looking at a contract with his contract, Jimmy Butler's contract, that is tradable because there are teams that would take that contract and just let it fall out and not extend him and then have that money to pay someone else. Jaylen Brown's contract is huge. You could have swapped those contracts. If I'm Steph Curry, I am not signing that extension until I know what they plan to do for these next 2 years. Because if they're just planning for the era after me, as much as I know Steph would like to stay with the Warriors, and there's an argument, hey, he won 4 championships there. So, like, even if nothing else happens, that's enough. He will obviously get to retire a Warrior if he stays, all of that stuff. But I don't know, man. I watched him in the Olympics. He's the reason Team USA won. Yeah. He can still play great basketball. I wouldn't want to just sit around and play out the string if I were him.
0: Yeah. Let me ask. So the Jaylen Brown trade talk thing, Butler was still healthy at the time, right?
5: The trade deadline? I'm not sure. He got injured in February. I'm not sure.
0: Okay. I'm just curious.
5: On which side it was.
0: Would the Celtics rather have Jimmy Butler's expiring, right, or Paul George?
5: According to what Brad Stevens said in the press conference after the Jaylen Brown trade, he was talking about the amount of money being tied up in all these contracts and how difficult that was. I wonder if they would have rather had the expiring contract, because he was saying you can't have two players taking up 70% of your cap, which was the situation with Jaylen Brown and Jason Tatum. Jaylen Brown's contract's 3 more years. Paul George's is 2 more years. So you're still going to have 2 more years of two guys taking up 70% of your cap. One would be better. I just, again, worrying about the post-Curry era, and this is the second time in 3 days we've had a report of Joe Lacob, the owner, worrying about the post-Curry era. I talked about it on the show yesterday. We saw Dan Gilbert obsessed with this the last time LeBron was in Cleveland. Guess what? Meant he didn't put enough into the end of LeBron's last year or two in Cleveland, and LeBron left because he wasn't playing with a team that could have kept him in championship contention. Steph Curry doesn't want to leave Golden State. He is looking to sign this extension. But you got to give him a reason to sign it. He's basically been spitting in this guy's face.
0: It almost sounds like Lacob, Gilbert, they're thinking of this as a business. Boy, Chase Center is going to be pretty damn empty when Curry leaves and we got no stars.
5: Especially if you haven't taken care of Steph on the way out. Fan base is, I'm not alone here. The fan base feels exactly like I feel. And if they feel that you have messed up the end of Steph Curry, the guy who got you that arena, who got you all this money, who got you all those titles, they're not going to be sticking around for the bad team afterward. Yeah. If they feel like the reason why they have a bad team in the few years after Steph Curry's there and they're in a rebuilding phase is because you gave it all for Steph Curry, they're going to show up for that plucky young team. I don't know, man. This feels like an easy, easy thing to execute and just an own goal to keep messing up.
0: Remember the final Jordan year? How they basically set it up so that, hey, we're moving on from everybody.
5: Yep.
0: We're getting Scottie Pippen out of town. Yep. And we're just rebooting. They have not recovered.
5: No.
0: Derrick Rose kind of recovered them a little bit, but then he got hurt. If memory serves, no finals trips for the Bulls since then?
5: Correct.
0: I think they got to a conference finals with Derrick Rose, the one against the Heatles, and LeBron just smoked them.
5: Why are you getting rid of Michael Jordan? Why? That was the beginning of my career, was covering that team. Why?
0: Well, these owners, these rich guys, want to try to.
5: It's not in their best. Aren't they supposed to be selfish, though? This is not in your best interest. That's what I don't understand. Is this is not in your best interest? Billionaires act selfishly all the time. Do that now, okay? In your best interest is to give Steph Curry the end he deserves. I promise you, the end after that, the post-Curry era, will be better if you do this now, even if you don't have resources. Because guess what you have now? Steph Curry. There you go. Yeah. All right. Let's get back to football. We were talking about the Cowboys earlier in the show. As we all expected, Micah Parsons came over from the Cowboys, now with the Packers, going to be on the PUP list as he continues to recover from that ACL tear. But why am I bringing up the Cowboys when I talk about Micah, Jason? Because according to a report from The Athletic, if Parsons' rehab continues to go smoothly, guess when he might come back? Week 6 versus the Boys and Dallas. How great would that game be? Sunday night game, Dallas could be massive. It's been a mixed bag, though, of guys coming back from ACLs. And that would be sort of the quicker timeline, that week 6 against Dallas. So what do you expect from Micah? If we're pointing toward his return here, what do you expect when he gets there?
0: I mean, it's been a long time, right? I mean, some of these, I don't understand totally some of the recoveries from injuries, like Daniel Jones coming off an Achilles. He's going to be back before Micah? Really? I'm stunned.
5: ACL is still brutal. Brutal.
0: Yeah, but it's just Achilles is supposed to be the worst injury in sports, pretty much. And the fact that he's going to be back, but Micah's waiting until week 6, and maybe they're being extra cautious?
5: Well, the Packers have something called the 9-month rule. The 9-month rule is you can't even get on the field to practice until it's 9 months after an ACL tear. So obviously that is a more conservative timeline than we have seen with some teams, guys trying to come back, but... Look, the reason they have that rule is because it's been a mixed bag. You know, it used to be an ACL was a career ender, right?
0: Yeah.
5: I mean, that was just it. And we have seen guys now, and medicine is advanced, and rehab is advanced, but it's still been a mixed bag. You look at Joe Burrow, right? Came back clean from his ACL. That was 2020. Still looks great out there. Saquon Barkley had the ACL. He looks great again out there. But you guys got Von Miller, Stephon Diggs, Rashee Rice. These have not been as successful in the returns.
0: Yeah.
5: Our research department gave me a whole list here. It's really this, you know, it's up and down. So I don't know who we're going to get. I mean, I bet on Micah Parsons because you got to bet on Micah Parsons, right?
0: Yeah.
5: I don't know. I'd like to see that week 6 game, though.
0: Rachel with the news.
4: Well, that's the news.
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4: The Herd Lie News.
0: All right, coming up, Jerry Jones. We'll do a little Fernando Mendoza, not starting. A lot of fun NFL talk. That's next year on The Herd.
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13: A Better Life with Dr. Sanjay Gupta.
14: They say consistency is key, but sometimes you just gotta switch it up. A new study out of Harvard School of Public Health found that varying your exercise routine could add years to your life. What exercise someone did didn't matter much. What did matter was that all the exercises together worked all the muscle groups in their body. Now, an added benefit to changing things up is it can help you push through the plateau effect. That's when your body gets so efficient at doing something that you actually stop getting better at it. And we know from previous research that specializing in any one sport at a young age can make someone actually more prone to injury. And as experts we talk to point out, even elite athletes switch up things with their workouts, making sure to target strength, cardio, flexibility, balance, and doing that every single week. I'm Dr. Sanjay Gupta, helping you live a better life.
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0: What a whirlwind Wednesday. Oh, I like that. I mean, Rachel and I have gotten so lucky. The LeBron stuff broke. Now we got Big Ten media days, and we have a quarterback decision officially made. The Raiders are starting Kirk Cousins. Whee! Feel the excitement. We had James Palmer on from Bleacher Report earlier. Here were his thoughts on Cousins versus Mendoza.
3: Kirk Cousins could teach this offense. He could coach this offense. And I think what Fernando needs to learn very early on is, yes, I'm more talented. I'm more physically gifted than Kirk. I want to learn how to beat teams with my mind in this offense. And that's what Kirk does. And I think that's the way this entire group from Tom Brady to Clint Kubiak has always thought of how it works with quarterbacks. But if he goes out there and, you know, absorbs everything, I mean, I do think he's mentally okay to go out there and play if he's hit early. That's one of the things that rattles quarterbacks. I don't think that will rattle Fernando Mendoza if he is put out there sooner than later.
0: Interesting. So you look around the league at the other potential quarterback showdowns. You've got the one that hasn't got off the ground yet in Atlanta with Tua versus, I'm forgetting Tua's opponent, Michael Penix, the incumbent. You've got this Raiders one, which seems settled. You've got Kyler Murray versus J.J. McCarthy in Minnesota. And then I think that's pretty much it. I would like to say Geno Smith versus Cade Klubnik in New York for the Jets, but it looks like Geno's definitely going to be the guy, although Klubnik has shown well, according to some reporters that are putting stuff out there. I just can't get behind Cousins as the starter. I think it's pointless, serves nobody any purpose. Obviously, many people disagree. Rachel, we had guests on who disagree. So others do agree. And the thing I keep coming back to is this Patriots disaster with Drake May. Like, they decided Jacoby Brissett should be the starter, not Drake May. Then May comes in after four games. He clearly was ready. He was clearly the better quarterback than Jacoby Brissett. And he wasn't great, but nobody's going to be great right out of the gate, right? And then in year two, because he got a ton of action in year one, boom, they go right to the Super Bowl. And I don't understand holding Mendoza back. Now, again, if he goes into preseason games and he's vomiting all over himself, he doesn't know what he's doing, that's another story. But there's zero signs of that. But it sounds like, I don't know, can we go to the audio real quick of Kubiak proclaiming that Cousins is going to be the starter? Because this wasn't like a, hey, it was a competition and Cousins won out. Just listen to the verbiage from Kubiak.
17: For every position, there's got to be competition, right? The best player has to play. And that's not just what I'm going to see. You guys are going to see it in the preseason games. You know, we as coaches, we're going to see who's the best guard is, okay, best quarterback across the board. There's battles everywhere on the roster. So it's important for me to be fair to the players is to put the best player out there. When we go out to practice tomorrow, Kirk Cousins is the starting quarterback. He's the guy. And he's going to get a ton of reps. And he deserves them because he's played really good football. But I want Fernando and I want Aiden to push him.
0: Don't love that. We also have great sound. Listen, this is that time of the season. Camps are open. Coaches, largely coaches, sometimes you get insufferable owners who are like, I got to get in front of the microphone. Here's Jesse Minter. This is interesting. So Jesse Minter and the Ravens have the highest win total in the league, according to Vegas, right? New head coach, first time OC play caller. Jesse Minter, really sharp defensive mind. He took to the podium today to defend his guy, Lamar Jackson. And listen, when you inherit a team that's a two-time MVP still in his prime, you could say stuff like this.
18: Lamar is incredible. Again, best player in the league. When he's out there and he's, you know, obviously really engaged like he is, he makes everybody on the field better. So he makes the offense better. He makes the defense better for having to defend that type of player. all he's got to do is be himself. That's what he's proven that he is over the course of time. I do think sometimes when, you know, you're trying to learn new things, like it really energizes you because you know that there's like a requirement to get where you want to get between now and the game. So I just appreciate the way he's gone about his business.
0: I will say, I've never been a huge Ravens fan, just haven't. My brother lives in the area, goes to a lot of Ravens games. His boys, they're big Ravens fans. And so when I'm not glowing about them, I hear it from my brother. And so something tells me this team's going to be really freaking good this year. I don't know. Rookie head coach. He's never been a head coach. First time play caller. And something tells me this is going to work. It's weird though. You heard him say that Lamar is the best player in the league. And it's just so tough to say that in the NFL. There's so many players, first of all. But like in the NBA, if you say the best player in the league, you could have a credible argument. The best player touches the ball on every possession, pretty much. He is the fulcrum of the offense, plays at both ends, heavy minutes. You know, like Jokic, best player in the league. I could argue Luka, I could argue SGA. It's a real argument. I don't know that Lamar is the best player in the league. What does that mean? Best player? Like best talent? Well, I don't know. Myles Garrett cannot be blocked by anybody and just broke a record that the league has had for a long time in terms of sacks. Like Myles Garrett might be the best player. But if it's most valuable, I think that's where the quarterback comes into play. They're the most valuable to the point spread. Is Lamar the best player in the league? I would say no. I think Josh Allen's probably a better quarterback than Lamar, even though he doesn't have two MVPs, because Josh Allen, you know, mostly has been healthy. Patrick Mahomes obviously has an argument for best player in the league, but it's just a weird title to give someone when in the NFL, the offense is only on the field for a certain amount of time. The defense is on for a certain amount. Special teams is on. Like, I don't think Lamar's the best player in the league. And that's why this list, and you heard Mark Schlereth yesterday or 2 days ago, really go after that list, the NFL top 100. It is a little goofy and silly. Lamar went from second to 69th in the span of one calendar year. That is silly. So I do like Jesse Minter hyping up his guy. And I don't know, I'm inching closer to Ravens in the conference championship and probably going to the Super Bowl. I have promised you Super Bowl picks Friday. In German, that's Freitag, I believe, because I did German 1 year in high school. We'll see you tomorrow.
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35: You can get out the brooms in South Florida because the Marlins just swept the Phillies, winning 8-6 today, providing a jumbled wild card race in the National League. The Diamondbacks topped the Pirates by a score of 3-0. So now Arizona and Philadelphia tied for that second wild card in the NL, while the Marlins and Pirates sit two games back of that final wild card spot. Jays and Nats tied up at one apiece in the seventh, while the Braves and Mets are tied up at two in the seventh in Queens. And Detroit's got a 7-1 lead on Baltimore in the seventh inning. Tarek Skubal recorded his 1,000th career strikeout for the Tigers in this contest. Could be his last start for Detroit as well. Saints defensive lineman Brian Brzee suffered an apparent knee injury in camp today, with reports from the NFL Network saying the team fears he tore his ACL. Bengals defensive end Shamar Stewart was carted off the field with a left leg injury. The 2025 first-round pick was spotted on crutches and wearing a knee brace later in the day. Browns gave safety Grant Delpit a three-year extension. I'm Dan Beyer.
36: Portions of the show are recorded. You want winners? He went 0 for 14 picking bowl games.
37: God bless football.
36: You want hot takes? He said Patrick Mahomes would be a disaster.
37: Really?
36: You want baseball news? He doesn't even know who Kyle Tucker is.
37: Oh, okay.
36: In his personal record book, Kevin Durant hasn't won a ring yet.
37: I'm just telling you that's what he's doing.
36: You're listening to the man who made falling upwards an art form.
37: It's crazy.
36: This is Stu Gotts and Company, live.
38: Job, holding items for the mob.
1: Well, Monty Jones going to join us in about 15 minutes. Mike Golic Sr. in hour number two. Good afternoon, Israel Gutierrez.
2: Hello, Stu. I was going to say something else, but I'm not going to say it to you because you said you didn't like it.
1: Was that happy birthday?
2: Yeah, happy birthday, Stu.
1: I hate birthdays.
3: Happy birthday to him.
2: I'm sorry that it's your birthday.
3: I don't care. Good luck.
1: I hate birthdays.
2: Really?
1: Well, even mine? I don't hate yours. I hate mine, especially as I get older. And what I like the least about them is the amount of text I get in a single day. It's like enough. I got
2: that's
1: it.
2: Way too many.
1: Yes.
2: Oh, look at that. It says it right there on my phone. Yeah. Stu Gatz's birthday.
3: God forbid people love you and want to show you some appreciation.
2: Those jerks.
3: Too many messages. Too many.
1: You're right. I just don't like text. I hate them. I can't turn my notifications off because I don't know how.
2: You prefer voicemail?
1: I have a shameful admission before we get to the Marlins saving their season and a name for a college football show. And again, Bomani Jones and Mike Golic Sr. are going to join us. I haven't felt right all day on my birthday.
2: Okay.
1: 40 years old today. The big 4-0.
2: Is that why you don't feel right? Because that's not your age?
1: I feel constricted. I feel like I can't breathe a bit. I feel like I'm wrapped in saran wrap. And the reason that is, and I can't believe I'm admitting this on the air, but the shirt I am wearing right now, how would you describe the shirt I'm wearing right now, Izzy?
2: Can you stand up and give me a spin?
1: Sure.
3: I would describe it as the shirt that you wear every day.
2: Yeah, well, it is okay.
4: It's a light blue, very similar.
2: Yeah, light blue long sleeve hoodie. It's that Vuori. It's that really nice texture that I love. I have a few of those shirts. That shirt I would describe as that perfectly normal for you.
1: Well, it's not because I have this shirt. I love this shirt. It's Carolina blue, and I have it in just about every size. I have it in L, XL, and double XL. And so right before we started the show today, I had to get to the bottom of why I'm feeling the way I'm feeling today. I should be in a better mood. It's my birthday, the big 4-0. Yeah. And so what I realized is I went into the bathroom. I took off the shirt. I grabbed the L. And I got to tell you, Izzy, they are not making larges like they used to. I mean,
2: So you're telling me that you normally wear an XL.
1: Yes.
2: And this blousy shirt that you're wearing right now is something that you call tight?
1: Yes. I mean, everything's, insane. Listen, coming from you, everything's tight on you. So
2: but listen, anybody walking next to you or seeing you out in public will not think twice about what you're wearing. They would not say, man, that guy needs a looser shirt. It looks perfectly normal on you. Perhaps you are in the large stage of your life and you just want to be in the extra large stage.
1: Yeah, Taylor.
3: But I'm with Stu Gatz here because I was ordering the new Liverpool jersey for this season and their sponsor is Adidas. And normally I'm a large when it comes to it. And I've checked the scale. I'm not gaining any weight. I don't have anything going on there. But I had to size up and get an extra large because when I tried the large on in the store, it felt like a pre-shrunk jersey.
2: Jerseys don't count, especially foot soccer jerseys. Like, they don't count.
3: They're
2: like
3: made for Europeans.
2: Yes. And then it's the opposite with basketball jerseys. Like, give me a small in a basketball jersey and it would look perfectly normal.
1: Yes.
2: But most people wear oversized basketball jerseys.
1: You go into a store, Izzy, you do, right? And if you're a medium, you're getting a small, correct? You're downsizing, correct?
2: No, I get the size that fits properly. If I have to try it on, I'll try it on. Normally, I'm a medium and I'll just grab that by default.
1: Yes.
2: But yeah, if I have to go down a size, very rarely up a size, I will.
1: Mikey A was shaking his head. I don't think he believes you.
4: No, I'm just laughing at your larges.
1: The double XL for you?
4: I'm lucky.
1: They're not making them like they used to. I got to be honest with you.
2: You're definitely right about that. I do agree with you.
1: We have so we'll get to the Marlins saving their season, which is patently absurd in a second.
2: In the mix, baby.
1: Bored out Ricardo has been distracted all afternoon here. But we are trying to come up with a name. We have been asked here by the great people at iHeart and Fox Sports Radio to do a college football show. This fall, and I have been asked to do it, and I am pleased and honored to do it. I'd like to do it.
2: Like an episode or like an entire podcast?
1: I think a show that's, you know, 2 days a week, an entire podcast.
2: Okay.
1: At least for a season. And me and Mikey feel like we have the right name for it, just based on our sensibilities. But we're also worried about corporate and whether or not they're going to like it. And so I've asked people to come up with a good college football name for a good name for a podcast, a college football podcast. Mm-hmm. And so you could do that at Stugat 790 on X or call us at 877-99 on Fox. We only have about 10 minutes to take phone calls. I'd prefer it on social media. But me and Mikey feel like we have the winning hand, and that is College Lame Day. And we feel like it's a perfect name, but we also feel like corporate's going to have an issue with it.
2: Yeah, couple reasons. The word lame has some issues, but also, yeah, you're going in self-deprecating. I don't know if that's the way you want to start, right? If it's good, is it going to be a bad show or is it going to be a good show? Maybe that's not the way to go.
1: It's going to be a good show. It's going to be a fun show. College Lame Day is just on brand. That's all. That's it. Yeah, Taylor.
3: So a couple of names I like that were tossed around pre-show. Stew You.
1: Yeah.
2: Ooh, I like that.
3: I like Stew You, especially if we get like a marching band intro.
1: Mm-hmm.
3: And also, I believe this one came from Ricardo. It's All About the Stew.
1: All About the Stew. Yeah.
4: All About the Stew.
3: The Stew. Yeah. It's All About the Stew. And maybe we could get Greg Olson to record a song for us.
1: What makes you think that Greg Olson's
3: going to... Greg.
2: I think he's trying to get past that. Move past that. He's much more professional these days.
1: Yes.
2: all three of his legs.
1: Because there was, you know, there were some suggestions sent to me by corporate, and I rejected every single one of them.
2: Oh, really?
1: Yeah.
2: Oh, what was the easiest rejection? What was the one that you laughed out loud because it was so bad?
1: Oh, God, I got to think about this. College football.
4: That's why they make the big bucks.
1: Yep, yep. So why do the Marlins
2: skin with the wiener? No.
1: Well, Mikey wants to get Stew involved, so there's been student section. There's been all kinds of things thrown around. But College Lame Day is, I mean, it's gold. It really is.
4: See, we're on Fox, so I like Big Stoon kickoff.
2: I was gonna say
1: Big
2: Stoon.
1: Wow.
2: You can't go College Lame Day because it's a different network.
1: Right. Big Stoon kickoff. How do you feel about that?
2: No.
1: So close. It's like right there. It's so close.
2: I can't combine.
4: It's hard to spell.
2: Stew with a time of day. Like it doesn't really meld.
1: Izzy, one of the great rule changes in my lifetime in sports has been, MLB implementing the wild card into baseball.
2: Oh, yeah.
1: Because it keeps teams who normally would be out of it at this time of the year. It keeps them and their fan bases involved. There are 100 teams in the American League who can make it as a third wild card team right now.
2: Yeah, even adding to the wild card was a good move because, man, it used to be very rare for teams to even make the playoffs. And now you make the playoffs, you play a few games, you feel like you did something over those 162.
3: So I just circled this Marlins game on the calendar because when the Marlins are in the playoffs in September, we'll remember today. As the turning point of the season, they came back down 6-0 against the Phillies.
1: Right.
3: They could have packed it in. Instead, they swept the Phillies. They get it to 6-6. Griffin Conine comes in, pinch hit, 2-run home run.
1: Wow.
3: They cut to the crowd, Stu.
1: Yeah.
3: Jeff Conine's going crazy. Ricardo turns to me, goes, "How can you not be romantic about baseball?"
1: Mr. Marlin.
3: Yeah, I'm sure Philly fans weren't too romantic about baseball in that moment.
2: This is one of two teams that I can actually be romantic about with baseball. It is any of the Florida Marlins teams, except I would say the previous 6 years, 7 years to this year. I don't know what happened, but before that. And then the 86 Mets. Those are the only two teams I can be nostalgic about. And Griffin Conine. Being on this team and playing a very large part on this team, if the good vibes continue, even though they lost 12 straight, if the good vibes continue, it's a heck of a story. I contend he should change because Jeff Conine was Mr. Marlin, as I believe Taylor just said. Mm. And I think his son should just have Marlin Jr. on the back of his jersey. Wow. Like Mr. Marlin Jr.
1: Mm-hmm. Like that's his last name.
2: Yeah. Like why not?
1: Mm-hmm. Why not?
3: Niner.
1: Ricardo just said, not his last name.
3: Ricardo just said Niner, if you couldn't hear him. There's a point of contention in my Marlins chat today when it comes to Griffin Conine.
1: Yeah, Griff.
3: When does a player stop being young? Because they're always clamoring for him to play more, citing it's because he's young, they're stunting his development. He's 29 years old. I feel like we're starting to age out of that window where you could keep saying Griffin Conine's this young up-and-comer. He's about to turn 30.
1: Yep. Well, he's a young 29, though. So what are you asking here? When do we have to stop saying that this guy is young? And I think 29 is probably the age.
3: And
1: right?
3: The player they want him to play over is Jacob Marcy, who's 25.
1: Who's really the young one, yes.
4: Did we ever stop calling Griffey the kid? Like, no. Did we ever stop calling him? No. He's the kid. Yeah.
1: If I saw him today walking down the street, I'd be like, hey, there's the kid. You know?
4: Hey.
0: You know, another way to stay young, put junior on the back of your jersey. People will think you're young the whole time.
1: But I'm confused as to how the Marlins, who started today 2.5 out of the wild card, saved their season by winning a baseball game that put them 2 games out of the wild card.
0: Well, they didn't possibly just win this one.
1: Well, they've won 3 straight, yes. And possibly a game and a half after today's action is done.
3: It's because of how they could have quit today. They could have laid down. They could have said, Jesus Luzardo's on the mound. We're already down 6-0. Right now, I have Ricardo nodding his head, and it's firing me up more when I'm making this point.
1: Yeah, well, it always helps, yes.
3: They could have laid down. They could have quit. Instead, this young Marlins team came together the day that there's trade reports that they're open to trading Otto Lopez. They're open to trading Xavier Edwards. And this Marlins team is coming together right now and saying, hey, don't quit on us. We might have lost 12 straight games, but nobody beats this Marlin team 13 times in a row.

0: today, Izzy, and since we're in the South Florida market, I'm working on a shirt that says Mi Gusto Ryan Gusto.
1: Okay. I think the pronunciation is Me Gusto. Or
0: Me Gusto.
2: Yeah, tomato, tomato.
0: Ryan Gusto.
2: Yep. But Monty Jones is coming up next. 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
21: For the most part, things are looking good this afternoon. 33 northbound, stop traffic between 248 and Tatamy due to that construction. 22 westbound, slow around Airport Road, delays in both directions at MacArthur. MacArthur Road southbound, stop traffic between Shen Avenue and Mickley Road due to construction. No problems on 78 or the Turnpike. If you see a traffic problem, call their toll-free tip line, 855-ROAD-TIP. I'm Christy O'Brien.
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8: I say this again. I'm going to have to duck because people are going to swing at me. Understand, the United States problems in soccer aren't as bad as you think they are. When you look at all the totality of all these best teams in the world, and you see that the United States had a bad game and all the mistakes we made, this doesn't mean that the United States doesn't need some kind of change. But it doesn't mean break it all up and start over again and go all the way back to the beginning and put all new youth leagues in, get new coaches. I mean, more evidence goes on. You see the best teams in the World Cup don't know how to handle situations. I just watch England do it. Just watch France do it. Just watch Norway do it. Just watch Brazil do it. I watch them all do it. They all did it. These are the top 5, 6, 7 teams.
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0: Well, Monty Jones going to join us in just a second, but first we go to Sherman Oaks. Dan Beyer has a sports update.
1: We start Major League Baseball, where Griffin Conine's two-run shots in the bottom of the eighth inning allowed the Marlins to sweep the Phillies by a score of 8-6. With the victory, the Marlins sit two games back of the final wild card in the National League, with the Phillies now tied with the Diamondbacks for the second wild card in the NL after Arizona dropped the Pirates today by a score of 3-0. Marlins get the win after trailing 6-0 early in that contest. Mets just broke a 2-2 tie with the Braves. It's 3-2 now in the eighth inning. While something crazy is going on in Detroit, the Tigers and what could be Dirk Skubal's last start as a member of the Tigers, he recorded his 1,000th strikeouts with the team. Tigers had a 7-0 lead. It's now 7-7 in the top of the eighth as the Orioles have come all the way back. Blue Jays lead the Nationals 2-1. That's in the eighth inning. Saints defensive lineman Brian Bresee suffered an apparent knee injury in camp today. Reports from the NFL Network say that the team fears he tore his ACL. A knee injury for Bengals defensive end Shamar Stewart had him carted off the field today. He was spotted later on with crutches and a knee brace as the first round pick from 2025 banged up in camp today. Phillies placed defensive end Jonathan Grenard on the PUP list because of a pec injury suffered while lifting weights. Brown safety Grant Delpit agreed to a three-year, $48 million extension with the Browns. Free agent defensive end Jadeveon Clowney is meeting with the Browns today. The Seahawks and defensive lineman Leonard Williams are talking about an extension, according to the NFL Network, while the Falcons signed backup quarterback Cooper Rush as Tua Tagovailoa is dealing with a tight back. Head coach Kevin Stefanski says Tua could return to action sometime next week. Michael Penix Jr. continues to rehab from his knee injury, and that's why he's not out on the field. Stu, throwing it back to you.
0: Bomani Jones is with us now. The Right Time with Bomani Jones, wherever you get your podcast. I am told he went to the Sphere to check out Wizard of Oz. How was it? How was Wizard of Oz, and how was your first experience at the Sphere?
2: I mean, there were worse ways to spend an hour on a Saturday afternoon. There were not more expensive ways to spend an hour on a Saturday afternoon. But you're not quite intimately aware of how short The Wizard of Oz is until you pay $100-something to go watch it. That really, really puts you in touch.
3: Yeah. Was it like an hour long? Is that it?
2: It's like an hour of 10, maybe.
0: Yeah.
2: Like, here's the thing about The Wizard of Oz. There's really not that much plot development. It really is an album. It's really just going from song to song.
0: Right. But you wanted to feel like you got your money's worth. And so an hour and 10 was not long enough for you. You wanted them to stretch that thing out to like 2.5-3 hours.
2: No, I think I was about ready to go. Like, I wasn't like trying to like stretch it out minute for minute in that way. Yeah. But you got to be careful about not getting a seat that's too close. Because if your seat is like too close, you can be on an upper level, but if you're too many rows down, you can like see the source of the effects. Like, you see the source of the pyrotechnics, you see the source of the wind, and when you see the machines do it, it kind of takes away from the like totality of the situation.
0: Right. The first time I went there, I was sitting in the 200 level. They said those are the best seats of the house, and I found myself very scared. I'm afraid of heights. Perhaps I was taking something, and I closed my eyes. I was terrified, and so I called the person who got me the tickets and said, listen, I need to put my feet on the ground. And she's like, your feet are on the ground. And I'm like, no, ground level.
2: ground.
0: Yes. And so I sat on the floor, and it was much better. I just turned it into a concert experience because I don't care about the visuals, you know?
2: Well, I'll give this to Dolan. Dolan done figured out, or whoever did this with Dolan, however you want to put it. But the Sphere has become a thing that people just want to give a go.
0: Yes.
2: They just want to like give it a try. I'm trying to think. And it's in Vegas. So, you know, despite Vegas being down, a bunch of people go to Vegas. Mm-hmm. But whoever's idea was to be like, okay, we can't have a concert every night, but we can show The Wizard of Oz every day. And they're like, hey, yo, why don't we do that?
0: Yes.
2: Like, I guarantee you they are making money hand over fist over showing us an 80-year-old movie.
3: Right.
0: They got you.
3: We can do it better.
2: Yeah.
3: And the only time I ever had, let's just call it a bad experience on a recreational drug, was a place with a really low ceiling. And so if I ever go to the Sphere and try, I feel like it's just going to bring back those terrible memories. So I'm just going to have to go sober.
2: Yeah.
3: Going to have to go sober.
0: Yeah. No, you can't go sober.
2: No, I mean, just don't. just stay in the right place on the hierarchy of things to take. You know what I mean?
3: Good point.
0: I don't know how I transition away from the Sphere and the Wizard of Oz to LeBron James in Philly, but I guess that's how I do it.
3: From LSD to LBJ.
0: Yes. Were you surprised that LeBron... Were you surprised LeBron James? I was not, Bomani. I said it the second that LeBron James said money wasn't an issue, and it clearly wasn't. I told the guys here he's going to Philadelphia. Were you surprised by his decision?
2: Yo, I did not know where he was going to go. Like, of all the times, this is the one where it felt like nobody really knew, and the closest thing that you had to it was the YouTube thing with the Heat.
0: Right.
2: Right. But I didn't feel like anybody had a great idea, because I didn't think, on one hand, I didn't think there were any great fits, but also didn't think there were any bad fits. And I don't think any of us believed that we're at the portion of LeBron's career where adding him means that you're going to win a championship. So I just kind of leaned in on the hook. Anything can happen. Let's see how it goes. And he wound up in a place that makes its own measure of sense, that he's there. They got a lot to try to figure out. Like, this is a job for a great coach, and I think Nick Nurse is merely a good one.
0: Mm-hmm.
2: But nah, I mean, I think this could go about 85 different ways.
0: Right. Yes. Yes.
2: That's all I got. Is there's anybody who says they know how this is going to go is a lie.
3: Well, but one of the quickest ways somebody can sort of get out of favor with a fan base or with an entire team is if they feel like he doesn't really belong there, right? So the idea of him like helicoptering in and out of Philadelphia if he's going to live in New York, the second things go wrong, that's just an obvious place where they can just turn on him, say, you don't even want to be one of us.
2: Yo, it's so interesting, cause I made that point on my show and we put out some short content about it, and a radio host in Philadelphia, accused me of not prepping and not doing any research because apparently I was supposed to call him to find out if anybody was like calling the phones in Philadelphia and complaining about this. And I even said, and the irony of it was that like he didn't even check my actual podcast and he would have maybe heard more context, you know, in the name of research, but my point was, I'm not saying this is a giant big deal, but I would understand if somebody was a little miffed by the idea that you ain't even been here and you're just like, yo, I ain't even trying to do this, right? Like, I could see somebody finding that to be weird. Now, I had to also double back on that, though, and say to myself that even if he stayed in Philadelphia, it would probably be New Jersey. But even still, right, the idea of I'll just come in from New York, that does not sell the impression that you're really invested in what it is that we're doing down here.
0: Yeah, but they get off to a 10-0 start and no one's going to care, Bo. I mean.
2: Oh, no. I think they'll care if they get off to like well, I don't know. It'll be going on during Eagle season. Like, I think, though, that if they are near the top of the East, I think it will be a thing, because if they are doing it, it will be they're doing it with a handful of really, really good players and presumably should be somewhat entertaining to watch. There's also a great potential for this team that finished as a 7 seed last year.
0: Right.
2: LeBron coming from a team that finished, what, as a 5 seed last year in the West?
0: Yeah.
2: It's possible that they could be a 4 to 6 or 7 seed again this year. Embiid's probably going to have some measure of injury. You can't bet on LeBron playing for so many games. They got to figure out how to work Jaylen Brown into this. Poor VJ Edgecombe. You know, you're supposed to be getting more shots and now they're taking shots from you. Like, there's a lot that can go wrong here. There's also a lot that can go right.
0: Yes, but I commend them for that. He's a mercenary and he went to the one place where people can take shots of him if it doesn't go well, you know?
2: Yeah, but I will say that part I give him credit for, though. I think that as long as he, like, plays hard,
0: right,
2: he'll be fine there, right? I think if he demonstrates some effort, he'll be okay. I'm glad that he was wise enough to, like, not keep going back to places that hate him.
0: Right.
2: So, like, I mean, when he went back to Cleveland, he went somewhere that people hated him. They came around on it. Like, it is funny to see how quick people come around on the idea, but they still hated him. Then he went to the Lakers.
0: Yeah.
2: They spent a long time hating you, and I don't think they ever actually got over hating him. If he had gone to Golden State, hey, just going back somewhere where they hate you. Going to Miami.
0: Right.
2: I never felt like the fans hated him, but I do not feel like the team loves him.
0: Right. I agree.
2: You know, like this right here at least goes somewhere with a bit of a clean start.
0: Right.
4: Bomani, are you surprised by the criticism and narrative that LeBron is ring chasing signing with Philadelphia?
0: He should be.
2: I mean, what is he supposed to go find a team that isn't good?
4: The Kings, I think.
2: Like, of all the teams that were available to him, which one would he wind up at where people wouldn't say that he was ring chasing? Because I think maybe the most interesting option was actually Minnesota. Would people have accused him of ring chasing if he had gone to play with Anthony Edwards and LaMelo Ball, who have a chance to be in like an excellent, monstrous, giant NBA backcourt? Would that have been ring chasing? So, like, I think that it would be ring chasing if he went to, let's say somehow Oklahoma City decided to add him for the minimum. That would be ring chasing.
3: Or the Knicks.
0: Yes.
2: Yeah, but right. Like somebody that's all the way there. The Sixers were seventh seed.
0: Yes.
2: Last year.
0: Right.
2: Come on. What are we doing?
3: Wonder how likely it would be that Jalen Brown be the one that turns this into something of a team turmoil by trying to do
2: too
3: much.
2: Oh, he's at the top of the list. Much,
3: right? He didn't ask to be there.
2: Here's the thing. It's not going to be LeBron. Like, right. Say whatever you want about LeBron.
0: Yes.
2: The turmoil teams are not his thing, right? It's not going to be him. Embiid is an interesting case because Embiid, I don't think Embiid can play NBA basketball not being the center of everything on offense. And so I don't know how that works with all these other guys that they are bringing in here. Tyrese Maxey, like, why would I want to give up shots? Like, this doesn't make any, it doesn't make any sense if I'm those guys. Like, this is Jaylen Brown is the one that's got to be like, hey, man, you thought you had earned your chance to be the guy, and now you're on a guyless team because the team has so many guys.
0: Right.
2: Right. But, you know, if it's going to get weird, I generally think the weirdest guy is the one that's going to be the reason.
3: Right. Well, LeBron's been on a team that made huge changes in the middle of the season in Cleveland. Remember with Isaiah Thomas and everything else.
2: Yes.
3: I wouldn't be shocked if they're sort of mutually Jaylen Brown's like, hey, this isn't really working out for me. Why don't you go ahead and try to trade me because you're going to get good value for me still. And that conversation could happen as early as like December.
2: Yeah, but exactly what's the value that you can get for Jaylen Brown?
3: Some depth.
2: Jaylen Brown and Jason Tatum are so interesting to me because as much as I think we think of the Celtics as like an analytics type of operation, let me tell you two guys the analytics kind of like but don't love. Jason Tatum and Jaylen Brown.
0: Mm-hmm.
2: Like neither of them are advanced statistics monsters. In fact, Tatum's thing is weird because the advanced numbers speak more highly of his defense than most people do, but not nearly as highly of his offense. Like both of those guys, you put Tatum on the market, like ask yourself if you got a team, what would you really want to give up for a team where Jason Tatum is your best player? Like how much, like all around the league, how many of you guys are giving up your best player? Like if you're Detroit, they offer you Cade Cunningham for Jason Tatum. Do you make that trade? Because I sure don't.
0: No, probably not.
2: That's before the Achilles.
0: Yeah.
3: Mm-hmm.
0: Yep. How'd you feel about the Knicks saying, we don't want LeBron?
2: Jim Dolan has waited how long to have it in line in place to be able to be like, nah, we good over here.
0: Yes.
2: We straight. We're the defending champions.
0: Right. Yes.
2: I got what do we need LeBron's old ass for?
0: I gotta tell you, it feels wonderful. Yeah. It feels great, Bo. I mean it really does.
2: No, like the Knicks, I'm counting on Knicks fans to keep a little bit of humble to them.
0: Yeah.
2: But I'd understand if they couldn't, especially after that.
0: We can't. by the way,
2: I love that it's back to we now. Yes. Like you're all the way.
4: Don't get me started on that, Bo. I mean,
2: the prodigal Gots has returned.
0: Listen, we won a title. I mean, so last question, Bo, and we'll get you out of here. It's a question we've been asking every single guest. Indiana, University of Indiana, football or basketball school?
2: This is so funny.
0: Yeah, it is.
3: Currently.
2: I mean. All I'm saying is this. It took a national championship in football to get as much attention in at that school as would if they made it to the Sweet 16. That's like, and I'm saying this as somebody who spent a lot of time in Chapel Hill, right?
0: Yes.
2: There is nothing that football team could do and that stopped being a basketball school. The problem is Indiana is a basketball school that isn't good at basketball.
0: Right.
2: But it doesn't mean that it's not a basketball school. Take NC State as an interesting example. NC State has a history of football success, but NC State, I mean, has a basketball success,
0: yes,
2: but it's a football school.
0: Right. Yeah.
4: I said that. Stu Gott said, no, they're a basketball school.
0: Well, because they won a national championship playing basketball. I mean.
2: Yeah. But you got to go there. You just got to be there. Like you get right there. That's a school. That's an SEC school that just ain't good enough to be in the SEC.
0: Right.
2: Like that is absolutely a football school.
0: Yes.
2: But they do have two national championships in basketball.
0: Right. What's interesting is most basketball schools want to be a football school. That's what they want to be known for, except for Carolina. I'm with you on that. They're perfectly fine being a basketball school.
2: They recognize that they need to get enough money out of football. Right. To say, like, what's going to do Bill Belichick in is all that money they're giving him could have gone to basketball.
0: Yeah.
2: That's what's going to do him in. It reached a certain point where they gave him all this money and they're like, hey, man, now you're talking about cutting into the basketball, buddy. Basketball is what makes people feel good around here.
3: Yeah, they call Indiana what, the cradle of basketball, as if they had anything to do with where it was invented or how, when it was invented.
2: No, but nobody loves, as a state, as people, nobody loves basketball more than Indiana, right? And there's a very simple reason as to why. It just ain't got that many black people in it. Mm-hmm. So they get to enjoy basketball without, you know, a lot of their hangups and their problems. You know, like, you think about this. People don't think about Indiana in this way. You think about the Indiana High School State Basketball Tournament. Glenn Robinson's team won that. He from Gary, Indiana, right? That's still in Indiana, but it ain't what nobody thinks about. Like, Indiana basketball is thought of as white people playing basketball. And in that case, they can love it in a different way than people can in a lot of these other places. Indiana high school basketball, nobody cares more about. Like, that's Texas high school football.
0: Right.
2: Like, nobody cares more about it than they do. They just let that program atrophy for the last 30 years, starting with letting Bobby Knight stay too long.
0: Mm-hmm.
4: Well, Monty, we mentioned Carolina football and Bill Belichick, and Michael Lombardi's certainly not doing them any favors right now. It's never a good sign when you start to get in trouble and everybody can't wait to dunk on you on the internet, which is what's happening to Michael Lombardi. What do you kind of make of that situation?
2: It sounds like one of those situations that happens when your people already want to fire you because they're under investigation from whatever this new organization is that, by the way, just suspended somebody for not paying back a $400 plane ticket to an agent. It's like the old days again,
0: right?
2: So all we know is that Lombardi is under some sort of investigation. I don't know how many people remember when Jeremy Pruitt was the coach at Tennessee and the NCAA put him under investigation. And as I recall, Tennessee told on Jeremy Pruitt because they wanted to be able to fire him for cause.
0: Mm-hmm.
2: I have no reason to believe that Mike Lombardi committed I haven't seen it reported, like, if they had said exactly what his accused transgression was. But it sounds like the sort of thing that gets you fired when your bosses already want to fire you.
0: Yes.
2: And they really, really, really want that guy out
0: of there. Someone told someone, find something.
2: Whatever it takes, man. Whatever it takes. Get this dude out of here. And he's just, what I'm amazed by with Bill Belichick is nobody thinks this guy's good at anything.
0: Right.
2: Except you. Nobody even thinks he's good when he was doing this stuff that we're doing. Nobody thinks he's good at that.
0: Right. Yes. I mean,
4: we were bidding against ourselves.
0: Taylor was so excited when he got him. He was. I mean,
2: oh, no, man. My guy, Danny Parkins, made a great point about Lombardi at some point. But he was just like, look. The last time you heard from Mike Lombardi, he was on the radio losing arguments to me.
0: Belichick's GM at North Carolina. Yep.
2: Hey, man, Belichick, good luck to you, buddy.
0: Yeah.
2: And by the way, it's on the board that somehow, some way, they could be really good this year.
0: Yeah. Yes.
2: If they got caught cheating, recruiting bums.
0: Yeah.
2: Because that's the thing. They like bums.
0: Put it on the poll. Does Belichick like bums?
2: He loves bums. He likes fives, and I don't mean stars.
0: Mm-hmm.
4: There was a story about a small group of five coach that was like looking around recruiting and being like, why is North Carolina here?
2: Why are we recruiting the same player? And by the way, that didn't make that coach feel like, I think we got a diamond in the rough here.
3: No.
2: He's like, no, what are we doing?
3: The bad evaluators.
2: Why are you here? Like, every now and then in my life, or like when somebody in New York like sees me on the bus,
0: yeah,
2: like, wait a minute, what are you doing on the bus? That is what they're thinking about Bill Belichick and some of the players he's recruiting.
0: So good. The Right Time with Bomani Jones, wherever you get your podcast. We appreciate the time as always, my man. Thank you for doing it.
3: Thank you, Bo.
2: All right, brother. Appreciate you.
0: All right, man.
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11: Dealing with the usual delays this afternoon, 22 westbound jammed at Airport Road, eastbound slow around Cedar Crest, 78 westbound delays between 33 and Hellertown, 33 northbound stop traffic between 248 and Tanami due to construction. No problems on 80 or the turnpike. If you see a traffic problem, call their toll-free tip line 855-ROAD-TIP. 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
1: Our thanks to Bomani Jones for joining us last segment. Mike Golic Sr. going to join us coming up in hour number two. The Commanders fired their tight end coach, who they hired this past offseason.
2: Oh.
1: And Mike, why did they fire him, by the way? Do we know?
3: DWI.
1: That's a good reason to fire.
3: We stand with the Commanders.
1: Yep. Might want to ease into things there. But Mikey, it begs the question. Mikey A was asking us about the shortest jobs that we've ever had. Not the shortest job, the shortest amount of time we've ever kept a job from all the jobs that we've had. Now, I have had several jobs headed into radio, so I have an easy answer. Do you have an easy answer, Izzy?
0: Well, it's not easy. I have two because I don't know which one lasted longer.
1: Right.
0: One of them's less interesting than the other. One of them, it was a summer right before I started in Gainesville. I was starting in Gainesville because I went to summer, and I went to a Checkers because I needed some money. And I was like, yes, I would like to apply for a job here. And they said, you're not just going to quit in 2 months, are you? I said, absolutely not. Right. And I quit 6 weeks later, as soon as the summer semester was over.
1: I'm not going to quit
3: in
1: 2 months.
3: You didn't lie. Right? I'm going to quit in 6 weeks.
0: Precisely. And I'm sure some manager is like, he'll never work at a Checkers again. And I was like, yeah, I said that before you did. Right. The other one was I worked at a TCBY because I made a transition from Carvel ice cream to TCBY.
1: Wow.
0: And I got, let's just say I left before I could get fired because I believe the statute of limitations has passed on this. I might have taken a little money from them. It's the worst thing I've ever done in my life. I stole money and yeah, I got out of there.
1: The T in TCBY stands for thief. Wow. I mean, how about that?
0: I wasn't alone. And there was somebody that got fired and took the heat for it. So I'm just a footnote in history.
3: Also, the T in TCBY stands for transfer portal from Carvel.
0: Exactly. Yes. Terrible decision.
1: I mean, who leaves Carvel to go to TCBY? Nobody.
0: The amount of money I was making at Carvel. Yeah. Wild.
1: Yes, but Fudgy the Whale. I mean.
0: Oh, man. I can get you a Fudgy the Whale for free if I was working there.
1: What?
0: Oh, yeah.
1: I
0: handed out so much free ice cream, it's crazy.
1: Jesus, what a terrible employee.
3: The shortest job I ever had, my senior year of high school, I worked at Hollister. I lasted 2 days.
1: What? The clothing store.
3: Yes.
1: Wow.
3: The first day I'm folding clothes. First off, folding clothes is already one of the worst things you could do.
1: Oh, I love it.
3: And it's just the same songs playing over and over again. And they were very understaffed. And somebody kept, in my second day, somebody kept saying, hey, can you go to the back and see? A customer said, can you see if you have this shirt in a large? I'm like, okay. I'm going all the way to the back to check.
1: Right.
3: Can you see if you have this in an XL? I'm like, okay, buddy, now you're really pissing me off.
1: Right.
0: Day two.
3: Can you see if we have this in a medium? Okay. This same person, I come back, every shirt from the front row that I just folded is gone.
1: Right.
3: They ran in with a team, swiped every shirt, and I just looked at the guy and go, this isn't really for me, and I just left.
0: Really? Oh, I thought they fired you for not being secure enough with the clothing.
1: Wait, so it was kind of like a bait and switch, like, hey, go check on the sizes, and while you're doing that, we're going to take all the shirts?
3: So what they think they were doing when I was talking to the manager after, when they were reviewing the tape, they were timing how long it took me to go to the back to check a shirt, so they knew how much time they needed to swipe all the shirts.
0: So you right then and there decided, I don't like retail thievery. Movie, yeah. I don't even want to be around it. Yes. Let me get out of here.
1: I mean, that's a cagey vet move right there. It sounds like the ex-president's in Point Break.
0: You wouldn't have liked to work with me at TCBY, I'll tell you that.
4: I got somebody in a back room with a computer going, all right, you have 13 seconds. Go, go, go.
3: The manager came back and he goes, I knew all the shirts were gone. Like I knew the shirts I just folded were gone. The manager came and he was like, what happened to all these shirts? And I just looked at the table and I go, shirts, what?
1: Wait, so they were asking you, go get me the XL, go get me the medium, go get me the L. And really what they were doing is you were on the clock. They were timing you?
3: Yeah, I was their mark to see how long it would take me to come back.
1: So good. I'm surprised you came back.
3: Mm-hmm. No, I never came back after that day.
1: Right, well, of course, right.
0: Why did you go to Abercrombie next?
3: I would love a job at Abercrombie for those discounts.
1: Mikey A, what do you got?
4: I lasted one day at a Christmas tree place, putting Christmas trees on cars.
1: Yeah.
4: Because I was working my butt off. I had cuts all over my hands. I was putting them on the cars. And then at the end, I had to split my tips with the other guy. And that guy was not working hard. And I was like, no, I'm not doing this. No, I'm not doing this.
1: The shortest job I ever had was at Salem Drugs in Port Washington. It was a drugstore. I worked there. And really the part, I don't know, Izzy, if you've ever had to do this, but having everything up front on the shelves is very important in a store that has shelves, meaning you always have to restock and push the scope all the way to the front.
0: Right.
1: And so I found, like, the reason they hired me, and it's still open until this day, I still go there occasionally when I go home to get something, is I was the shelf guy. I was the guy responsible for moving everything up and then putting all the stuff that I moved up. I would have to put all the product behind the stuff that I had moved up.
2: Mm-hmm.
1: And I'm like, hey, I thought I could get drugs here. I mean,
3: the name of the store does imply that.
1: And so I quit after 4 hours.
0: So you're not about shelving. You're just about the ability to get drugs.
1: I'm not about carrying boxes and taking things out of boxes and moving things up on shelves and replacing the things I moved up on. That's not what I'm all about.
3: I have Stu Gotts going back to Port Washington, going back to Salem Drugs and looking at whoever's there now and like flipping them a nickel, be like, keep up the good work, kids. 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
4: 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I was where you were, kid.
1: 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This is going to be the worst job that you'll ever have. Hour two coming up next. We are.
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10: Dealing with the usual delays this afternoon. 22 westbound jammed at Airport Road. Eastbound slow around Cedar Crest. 78 westbound delays between 33 and Hellertown. 33 northbound stop traffic between 248 and Tatamy due to construction. No problems on 80 or the Turnpike. If you see a traffic problem, call their toll-free tip line 855-ROAD-TIP. I'm Christy O'Brien.
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6: Tied at 7, bottom 9, the 0-2. Cairo swings and grounds it inside the bag at third. Down the left field line, all the way to the corner. Pham on his way to third. Tanks waving him home. The relay from Hino to the plate is late!
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23: Marlins rallied from a 6-0 deficit to beat the Phils today, 8-6. Griffin Conine, a 2-run shot in the 8th inning, broke the 6-6 tie. And for the Marlins, they're now 2 back of the wild card in the National League. The Phillies are tied with the Diamondbacks for the second wild card after Arizona dropped Pittsburgh today 3-0. Mets took game 1 of a doubleheader against the Braves. Final score 3-2. ESPN reports that LeBron James granted only one in-person interview during free agency, and that was with the Cleveland Cavaliers. Of course, LeBron last week announcing he is playing for the Philadelphia 76ers. Saints defensive lineman Brian Brzee suffered an apparent knee injury in camp today. NFL Network says the team fears he tore his ACL. Shamar Stewart, defensive end for the Bengals, was carted off the field with a left leg injury. He was spotted on crutches and wearing a knee brace later in the day. Browns safety Grant Delpit agreed to a 3-year, $48 million extension with the team, while free agent defensive end Jadeveon Clowney is meeting with the Browns today. I'm Dan Beyer.
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26: Dealing with the usual delays this afternoon, 22 westbound jammed at Airport Road, eastbound slow around Cedar Crest, 78 westbound delays between 33 and Hellertown, 33 northbound stop traffic between 248 and Tanami due to construction. No problems on 80 or the turnpike. If you see a traffic problem, call their toll-free tip line 855-ROAD-TIP. 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
28: 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I'm Tom Fallon, Mike Raymond alongside me, and we're with you till 6:15 tonight leading into Iron Pigs Baseball. All signs point to them actually playing today as opposed to last night. Iron Pigs and the Buffalo Bisons this evening with a 6:45 first pitch. We're continuing with our Lehigh Valley football preview, day 3. It is Moravian Day. So we're going to hear from the brand new head coach of the Moravian Greyhounds, Chris Sapp. Very interesting guy. Coached in the CFL. Has run the Boston Marathon 3 times. So you'll hear from him coming up in about 20 minutes. Avery Kozer from the Greyhounds, who played over at Southern Lehigh, is going to be on the 5 o'clock hour. Countdown to football season quiz coming up later on this hour as well. Go ahead.
0: You're glazing over an important thing. You always say right there, go to the website or go to our social media to check out the emoji hit.
28: You can just say, yeah, that's fine. Emoji hints out there. If you know me or know us, you can probably figure it out. If anybody has a better option for the team today, I'd love to hear it. Because
0: we had some fun with it.
28: It's one where I can't come up with something based off of their nickname, or where they're from, or anything along those lines. So they get what I put.
0: And you're limited to what they have as far as emojis.
28: Right, exactly. That's what it comes down to. So with that, go check it out on socials and have fun with that. Anyway, one team that's not having fun right now is the Phillies. Today, they blew a 6-0 lead and lost 8-6 to the Marlins, getting swept by Miami as they had 3 runs in the 5th, 3 runs in the 7th, and then a 2-run home run in the 8th to lose it. They are 3-9 since the All-Star break. I'm sure Sam Malone will say, never should have had 2 guys in the home run derby.
0: Probably.
28: Let somebody else host if this is what's going to happen afterwards. All that kind of fun stuff. I just think this flawed team is starting to rear its ugly head again.
0: Well, I think ultimately if you can beat the Marlins here, you kind of stop the bleeding. We'll accept a couple losses to the Dodgers and the Yankees because...
28: Yeah, you drop 2 out of 3 to both of those. At least you didn't get swept in either series.
0: Right, but they're not divisional opponents. You're still keeping pace with the Braves. Like that, you can explain away that, but if you're losing 3 straight on the road to Miami...
28: By also starting the second half by dropping 2 out of 3 at home to the Mets. You've gone 1-5 in the division since the All-Star break.
0: That is one of those things where it's harder to explain away. And now, of course, we talked about some of the deficiencies in the bullpen. Obviously, that's rearing its ugly head today here in the 6-0 comeback victory. Well, sorry, 8-6 comeback victory for the Marlins, but they were up 6-0. Listen, you got to right the ship here. You get a little bit of a reprieve in terms of you don't have to face a divisional opponent coming up against the Orioles is your next series coming up starting on Friday. But you got to right the ship quickly. You got to figure it out or start making some deals to improve this roster because what we're seeing right now is not what we've come to know and expect. You know, we talked about their tough start to the season ad nauseum. We know that we had a lot of challenging teams early on. It kind of leveled off. Came back to reality, but we're seeing when they're facing those high-end teams like the Yankees and the Dodgers here coming out of the break, they're not necessarily matching up to those teams. And the difference between the Phillies with certain guys on the mound versus other guys on the mound, like there's 3 solid options in the starting rotation. And when those guys are on the mound, Wheeler, Lizardo and Sanchez, they're winning. If it's not them on the mound, they're not winning.
28: But then again, we've seen Wheeler pitch in this series and did not have a good day. And it's one of the reasons why they got swept.
0: I will say, I'll give a pass to Wheeler after the season he's come out.
28: I agree.
0: When you talk about what he's had to face adversity-wise and still being the most relevant starter, I mean, Sanchez obviously is leading the way there when it comes to pitching. But what he's done in a 2.53 ERA, lowest on the team, 0.92 whip, like this is a guy who... you have a lot of confidence in if he's trotting out to the mound. And I'm not going to be down on him overall after one bad outing. But Christopher Sanchez remains strong. Lizardo remains strong. Wheeler remains strong. Outside of that, they got to figure it out. Middle relief and the other guys in the rotation need to pick up the slack.
28: Here's the thing, though. If you're looking at where the Phillies stand right now, and they've now played 109 games, so 53 games remaining in the regular season for them. They're 6 games behind the Braves, which is not insurmountable, but not looking good the way things are going right now.
0: Right.
28: But in case you hadn't noticed, the Diamondbacks have now caught them.
0: In the wild card?
28: For the second wild card.
0: Yep.
28: And as the Phillies sit there with 52 losses, 57 and 52, same exact record as the Diamondbacks, you also now have a whole host of teams looming in the rearview mirror.
0: Including the team that they lost to today.
28: The Nationals have 53 losses. The Padres have 53 losses. The Marlins have 54. The Pirates have 54. And the Cardinals have 54. Like, all, so between the Phillies, Nationals, Marlins, Pirates, Cardinals, Diamondbacks, and Padres, there's two wild card spots available. If you're counting the division leaders as the winners and the Cubs as a wild card, that's seven teams that are within two games of each other fighting for two spots. And the Phillies are going in the wrong direction right now. Yeah. And I don't see them being able to pull off any kind of magical move here that's going to be some massive boost at the trade deadline in the next 5 days.
0: Yeah, I mean, they have a lot of big contracts they're already dealing with, so it's got to be...
28: And not a lot to offer. Like, this isn't a case where they can really... Though they have prospects aplenty to package in a deal to land somebody that's going to come in and be some either massive boost in the lineup or in the bullpen or something along those lines. Maybe you get a one kind of move. I just don't see them being able to pull a lot of things off here. I'm certainly pull off anything that's going to be, you know, earth shattering.
0: I'm looking at their second half schedule here, and when it comes to the teams that they're having to face all the way through to the end of September, the 27th is when they finish with the Brewers and the Rays. Those are the last two, three-game series. There's some winnable series in here. A lot versus Atlanta, so you can kind of control your royal destiny there. A lot versus Atlanta, but you'll have like teams like Seattle, who's probably a challenge. Outside of that, you got divisional games. You got a couple matchups with some AL East teams. And honestly, there's some winnable games on this schedule. You just got to take care of your own business when it comes to the divisional opponents. So if you can get those series against the Mets and against the just like split series with the Braves, and the same thing with Miami, who I believe they finish, they're done with Miami after August 19th.
28: They have three home series with Miami Monday, Tuesday, Wednesday in August. Yes.
0: So ultimately, there's a lot of teams that are on this schedule that I think they're winnable games for the Phillies. So they need to figure this thing out and not lose the teams they're supposed to beat.
28: But right now, it is not a great start to the second half. Again, still plenty of time to get things rolling. As I even said, even the division is not like it's so far out in front that you can just wave goodbye to the Braves, because the Braves have missed the opportunity here over the last few days to add some distance between them and the Phillies.
0: Losing to the Mets
28: a couple of times in a row. So they easily could have tacked on a couple of games, but instead the number still sits at 6-7 in the loss column. That is worth noting. 45 for the Braves, 52 for the Phillies. But
0: the one thing I will say when you're comparing the Braves and the Phillies, health-wise, you kind of like where the Braves are as Acuna becomes healthy and back into the lineup here, and I think that matters. I guess the Phillies are relatively healthy, but you know, you got to figure there's got to be some help here on the way. With middle relief, the closer is solid when he gets the opportunity. First three guys in the rotation are solid. Middle relief has got to be addressed here, and they got to score some more runs. They got to figure out that end of things
28: too. And then you also have the manager, interim as he might be, having to comment on the fact that Bryce Harper is openly up to saying, like, yeah, we need help. Like, we need guys. We need to do this. We need to do this. We need to add this. Like, kind
0: I'm
28: of thing.
0: Sorry, when you have like a long term contract with Bryce Harper, and you know, well, Schwarber is not as lucrative of a contract, but there has been long-term commitments to this team on the roster. And if you're looking for help, I don't know what to tell you, man. He just kind of blanket statement.
28: He didn't call anybody out. He didn't call any position out. It just that he feels they need to make moves here to get better at the trade deadline. If they want to achieve the kind of things that they're talking about, I don't disagree that is necessary for me to think that the Phillies are,
0: but not as gonna be, when you have it.
28: I just don't see them being able to pull it off.
0: When you have an aging roster like this, you can't be willy nilly with some of the prospects you got in the pipeline.
28: Right,
0: Andrew Painter being number one of them. You know, I know he's had mixed success when he goes to the bigs, but at the AAA level, he's pretty dominant pitcher. So you figure, you know, with a couple more opportunities, he becomes more of a solid future rotation guy. And then add that to a rotation that already has Christopher Sanchez, Jesus Luzardo, and Zach Wheeler. So what do you have to give here? I don't know. I don't think you mortgage the future, especially when you look around, unless you're convinced that you can get that much farther ahead of those other teams in the wild card. Like the Pirates are having an excellent season. Obviously, they've invested in this year. Some of those other teams don't necessarily scare you, but worst possible thing is to give away future prospects and just see a first round exit here.
28: Yeah, I mean, I don't think anybody in Philadelphia is really fearing the Marlins, but here they sit coming off of
0: 2 games back,
28: a 3-game sweep at their hands, and looking and seeing that that's not even the team that's closest to them in the standings right now. It's the Washington Nationals.
0: Yep. And I mentioned the Pirates already. Like they don't have any. You imagine if the Pirates outside of Skeens would have like an amazing like 1-2 starter and how much better they'd be, because they're scoring runs. They're scoring a bunch of runs this year. They just don't have the starting pitching outside of Paul Skeens. And I think they're an interesting team to watch because I think they could play spoiler in a lot of ways.
28: Yeah, I just don't see them being able to win enough games to climb in. They'll be right there in the mix of it. I think they had a good chance to finish over 500. So they'll be in it past Labor Day, but I just don't think they have

0: It's always that time of year where people at the minor league level are kind of looking over their shoulders to see if anybody's coming to talk, that somebody needs to talk to them.
1: Yeah. No, I think you're, I think that's, it happens this year all the time. And I think there's a little bit of, what's the word I'm looking for? You know, there's a feeling around the clubhouse.
0: Mm-hmm.
1: And I think there's, ultimately, we know what the purpose of the AAA club is, to help the big league club. But when you have things that are working in your favor, and you have a really cohesive, you know, locker room, I think when you have those pieces that could be shipped off,
0: mm-hmm.
1: it's frustrating because you feel you could be competing at the AAA level for a championship. Ultimately, we know that doesn't mean as much, but you know,
0: no,
1: there's something to be said about a cohesive locker room.
0: They did do something, though, which I kind of assume it has to do with the minor league schedule, is that the trade deadline is coming up on Monday. Normally, it would be like always like the 31st was always the deadline. It's Monday, August 3rd at 6 p.m., which, remember, Monday is the standard off day in the minors. So, as Sam pointed out last night, a lot of times when it got to trade deadline day, there's how many different changes in lineups, because all of a sudden a bunch of different players in a clubhouse are being sent, either being sent somewhere else, or they're being called up, or whichever kind of thing, because of the moves that the organization's making. Now it's going to be, at least at the minor league level, all right, it's almost going to be almost have 24 hours to kind of sort out who has to be where.
1: Yeah. Well, it'll be interesting to follow. It is each and every year. We'll see what this version of the Iron Pigs will look like following Monday's trade deadline.
0: Up next for the Phillies, they continue with this road trip. They're going to Camden Yards over the weekend to face the Baltimore Orioles. And then a 7-game homestand, Washington Nationals for 4, Toronto Blue Jays for 3. So in this next 10 games, you're going to play 6 games against teams under 500 in the American League between Baltimore and Toronto.
1: Hoping to get out to see the Phillies at some point next month. I haven't been down to a game yet this year. So we typically do our fantasy football draft at Citizens Bank Park outside.
0: Oh, I was going to say outside.
1: Yeah.
0: Oh, okay.
1: Yeah.
0: You go to a game or
1: before
0: something?
1: Before we go to the game. Yeah, we tailgate in Lock K.
0: Okay.
1: Just, you know, get the fantasy. We literally look like nerds. But
0: yeah,
1: but,
0: you don't have to tell us that.
1: 100%. But as much as we look like nerds, everybody wants to come up, oh, I can't believe you drafted this guy here. Because we have like the big draft board. But we're still doing it on our phone. But is there something to be said about a great draft board in person? But
0: oh, you don't have to tell me.
1: Yeah,
0: we get it every year. Thanks for the reminder. I got to order one.
1: Yeah, but
0: I got a little time. I'll worry about it next week.
1: Not even
0: like
1: August
0: that,
1: but I'm looking forward to getting out, and probably I think the 23rd. We're going to look at, maybe I'll see Keith Grohler down there. I think they're playing the Cardinals.
0: There you go. 20, when is it? Oh yeah, 21st, 22nd, 23rd,
1: the 22nd.
0: 20. So Saturday.
1: Yeah.
0: All right. There you go. That's the middle game of that series.
1: I believe that's the day we've earmarked.
0: Never heard of anybody doing it in a parking lot outside of
1: a baseball game. 3 years running.
0: Okay. It's almost to the degree of kind of the opposite of what my father and I used to do.
1: What's
0: like, because you're going to a baseball game, but before you go into a baseball game, you have to hold a football draft. My father and I, when we visited the Pro Football Hall of Fame and the College Football Hall of Fame when it was in South Bend, we brought our baseball gloves and a baseball, and we played catch
1: outside
0: on the steps outside.
1: That's cool.
0: Like, we realized this is like the holiest ground of football. We'd rather just play catch with a baseball on the steps. We took pictures of ourselves actually like in position to throw the ball in front of the sign, like kind of thing, like we're playing baseball outside the stadium.
1: And this was
0: the Hall of Fame.
1: This was when it was in South Bend, right?
0: The college one, yes. Yeah.
1: Have you been to the one in Atlanta yet?
0: Nope.
1: I want to see what that's like.
0: Yeah. Speaking of college football, we've got the countdown to football season quiz coming up later on this hour with a fight song and a chance for you to win a prize. But up next, we continue on with the Lehigh Valley football preview. It is Moravian Day, the Moravian Greyhounds. I got up with the brand new head coach who's, I feel like he's been everywhere and done everything, Chris Sapp. Hear his interview and what he had to say coming up next here on a Wednesday night happy hour on Fox Sports Radio.
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4: 22 eastbound, we've got an accident at Fullerton. That's blocking the off-ramp. Watch for stop traffic back to Cedar Crest. 22 westbound, usual delays at Airport Road. 78 westbound, slow between 33 and Hellertown. 33 northbound, stop traffic between 248 and Tatamy due to ongoing road work. If you see a traffic problem, call our toll-free tip line, 855-ROAD-TIP.

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18: Good afternoon. After a postponement of last night's game, the Iron Pigs will get their series with the Buffalo Bison started tonight over at Coca-Cola Park. Colby Allard will be on the mound for Lehigh Valley. Pre-game coverage starting right here on Fox Sports Radio at 6:15. Take a look at Major League Baseball from this afternoon. Already final, the Mets top the Braves 3-2. Blue Jays over the Nationals 5-2. Diamondbacks blank the Pirates today 3-0. And the Marlins defeat the Phillies 8-6. Still in action in the 12th inning, all tied at 9 between the Orioles and Tigers. Just ended the second out in San Francisco, where the Brewers trail the Giants 3-0 and no score. Bottom of the first, Rockies and Padres in San Diego. NFL training camps underway with a few players already suffering injuries, starting in Philadelphia, where Eagles linebacker Jonathan Greenard will be placed on the physically unable to perform list after suffering a pec strain while lifting before camp. Not expected to be a long-term issue. Saints D-tackle Brian Breese feared to have a torn ACL. Bengals D-end Shamar Stewart carted off with a left leg injury. Severity has yet to be determined in that one. And Panthers rookie receiver Chris Brazell suffered a moderate LCL tear in his left knee, sidelined up to 8 weeks. I'm Mike Raymond.
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19: Tom Fallon and Mike Raymond back with you here on a Wednesday night Happy Hour on Fox Sports Radio. Yeah, with you at 6:15, as Mike said, we got Iron Pigs baseball on the air. Doubleheader tomorrow. No pregame show tomorrow. We'll do an abbreviated happy hour show from 4 to 5, give you the interviews for the Lehigh Valley football preview tomorrow, and then also do the countdown to football quiz, and then turn it over to Sam Jelinek for the doubleheader against the Buffalo Bisons tomorrow. We will be out there presented by Ashley. But more time tonight to hear from a coach and a player and still have some other conversations. Countdown to football season quiz coming up in about 20 minutes here on the happy hour. But our countdown to football season and our Lehigh Valley football preview, I should say, is brought to you by Regal Insurance on Wingapan Highway in Easton, your local insurance professionals for over 90 years, and by the legend of Lehigh Street, Lehigh Valley Hyundai. 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It's Moravian Day for the Moravian Greyhounds today here on the Happy Hour for the Lehigh Valley football preview. We're going to hear from player Avery Kozer out of Southern Lehigh High School coming up next hour, but I caught up with the new head coach starting over at Moravian, Chris Sapp, just a few days ago. Coach, thanks for taking the time to join me today. Has that title of head coach Moravian University football sunk in at this point? Does it sound natural?
20: Still a little bit surreal, even walking to the office this morning and seeing that coming back from vacation as we get ready to roll. But it's an exciting opportunity, an exciting time.
19: What was it about this job that drew you to it?
20: I think, you know, you look at the university itself and the tight-knit community within, you know, Moravian, within the Lehigh Valley, the support from the administration and admissions, basically from top down, mm-hmm. and, you know, as entering the 100th season of football at Moravian, so there is a tradition, you know, that is here within sports and athletics and football, so kind of drew me to that.
19: How are you enjoying the Lehigh Valley now that you're here?
20: Great. It's been good. You know, family finally moved all in, you know, end of June. So we're living in the valley and with the family here. So it's nice. And there's a lot of stuff going on. Mm-hmm. Close proximity to a lot of different things too. So it makes it nice.
19: As camp's about to get started here, you know, how different is it for you right now compared to, you know, being, whether it was an associate head coach, whichever, now you're the head guy. So how different does this time feel for you? Or is it this time of year feel the same year to year?
20: It's a little different, you know, just the administrative stuff now. You know, it's not just doing the football and the X and O's and running the defense and getting the guys going. It's running the whole program and making sure that all three phases of the game are set and ready to roll so there's no hiccups during preseason camp. And everyone as a staff, it's not just my defensive staff. It's the entire staff that I'm working with and coordinating to make sure everyone's on the same page as we get this going in the right direction.
19: And looking through your history, I mean, you've pretty much done it all. You've been, you know, whether it's an offensive coordinator, a deep hand on the defensive side of the ball, special teams. Did one aspect there kind of feel like the most natural fit for you, like offense, defense, or special teams?
20: Yeah, I mean, defense being that I was a defensive player in college, and that's kind of always been my natural fit. But I knew I wanted to be a head coach one day. So I wanted to kind of put myself in every facet of the game. Mm-hmm. So when I did become a head coach, I can have my fingerprints on everything and understand what's going on in all three phases.
19: Take us through what your emotions were like before you stepped in front of the team for the first time.
20: It was kind of a blend of, you know, anxious excitement, you know, just, you know, making sure I want to start this thing off the right way with the players and, you know, building that relationship and that trust with them. So I want to make sure, you know, my message was conveyed properly, and then that they can start to buy into the process of what we want to do here.
19: And talking with Chris Sapp, the head coach of the Moravian football team, now joining us here on the Happy Hour. What was the message then? Like, as you sat up there, what was the thing you were kind of most focused on conveying to that team that was looking at you and meeting with you for the very first time?
20: Yeah, what our culture, what's our standards, what we're going to be, you know, two of the things that I told the guys that we can always control in any situation is our attitude and effort. You know, if you have the right mindset and you put the right effort forward, you can accomplish anything regardless of what's going on and outside factors. And then just, you know, what our standards and what our values are going to be, you know, it's going to be under the acronym of FIRE.
19: Okay.
20: Within that. And for us, you know, F stands for family. You know, we're one big football family here at Moravian. Everyone that's involved in the campus and athletic department and in the community, you know, is one part of our family. I is for intentional. We're intentional in everything we do. We're going to take care of the little things so that the big things take care of themselves and be intentful purpose, you know, in the football field, in the classroom, in life. And then R is a relentless mindset that we're going to attack. And once we set our mind to something, we're going to attack it each day with that relentless mindset, both, you know, to build that mental toughness in adverse situations when things aren't going our way, mm-hmm. but also in when things are going our way, still trusting the process and staying the course and staying focused. Mm-hmm. And then E stands for enthusiasm. You know, you get to go to Moravian University, you get to play college football, you get to be bigger than something than yourself, you get to give back to the community. So, you know, following those standards is our kind of my hope that we'll fuel the fire to be champions.
19: Love that. Now, who would you say has been the biggest influence on your coaching career, whether it's, you know, recent or someone you still talk to or someone back from the beginning? Who's been the biggest influence on you as a coach?
20: There's a lot of different factors. I think, you know, different head coaches and even position coaches. I think I look back, Joe King was a big influence when I started coaching at RPI. He was a longtime head coach there for 27 or 28 years there. And how he ran his program and built the relationships. You know, Coach Stockstill at Middle Tennessee was a big provider. And then even Chad Martinovich, who was my head coach at Rochester, and we were together at RPI, and kind of runs the same things as Joe King did, you know, and just kind of how to build a program and lay the foundation, you know, to keep that going year in and year out.
19: As you were taking this job and coming in here, I'm sure you're people you were bringing with you maybe from along the way. What can you tell us about the staff that you built for yourself here at Moravian?
20: Yeah, so my offense coordinator, Dion Mash, was with us when I was at Rochester a few years ago. Mm-hmm. He played at LIU, played receiver there. He's been also at Hamilton College. He coached at LIU. So he's, you know, very innovative in what he does. So it was good to get him on board to be my offense coordinator. My defense coordinator is Blaze Zambrano. Okay. He was actually with us when we were at RPI too, you know, as in this world, a lot of connections and networking, but he's got a long history. He's a originally Pittsburgh native, but he's coached in colleges at Castleton, at Tufts. He was at RPI, FDU. So he's got a lot of history, kind of pulled him out of semi-retirement from South Carolina to be my DC and understand the defense that I want to run. So that allowed me to be a head coach. Within that, which is good to have him, you know, our O-line coach, Max Anderson, played at Mount Union, kind of recruited him a number of years ago when we were at Rochester, but then, you know, he got done playing and was coaching at Buff State and some other places. And I was able to fortunate enough to get him here. Cause I think that's one of the most important things you can do is have an offensive line coach around the guys full time. And then I have a couple, you know, intern guys and kept some of the part-time staff here as well.
19: Gotcha. Now, looking through your resume here, I got to ask you about the Calgary Stampeders. I mean, being a guest coach there, assistant coach, special teams in the CFL for a Grey Cup champions team. What was that experience like, and what did you take away from it?
20: It was awesome. I mean, you look at it at a different lens, being at the professional level with those guys and how those coaches and Dave Dickinson was the offense coordinator there, is now the head coach, and Pat Delmonico was there, who's now the offense coordinator, but having the connection to those guys and seeing how you really evaluate players and how sometimes you have a short amount of time to evaluate a player and for them to be productive and be successful for you. And I think one of the things that I took away is, you know, at the professional level and even, you know, at all levels, when you build trust with these players, they want to know that you have their best interest in mind, mm-hmm. and at heart, and that you're going to help them succeed and you can be honest with them. You know, I think sometimes coaches just want to afraid to be honest and don't want to just kind of tell them, you know, not the full truth or try to keep them engaged. But I think at the end of the day, these players, if you're honest and upfront from the beginning, they know that you're going to come from a good place when you coach or teach or get on them or, you know, support them to find the best versions of themselves.
19: Now, I'm someone who ran cross country back in the day and still from time to time, even here in my early 50s, will go out there and like to challenge myself just to participate in some 5Ks. And just participating enough and running the race is enough motivation for me. You're a guy who's, by what I've seen, you run the Boston Marathon 3 times.
20: Yes, I have.
19: What can you tell us about those experiences?
20: I mean, the Boston Marathon is a race like another, just because of the amount of people that come in, how highly selective it is to get into it, but the community and just the running community. Mm-hmm. You know, I think being a former athlete, and we find ways to kind of still compete, and, you know, and I tell the guys all the time, like, compete in everything you do, and this kind of still allows me to compete and run, even if it's against myself or others. But, you know, it also gives me an opportunity to give back to the community. That's why I started running the Boston Marathon and getting involved with that. When I got done playing in college, Coach Bowden at Clemson had everyone work out for an hour and a half during lunchtime. Okay. And that's where I first started picking up running. And then this kind of has grown from there. And then, you know, my brother was actually killed in Iraq my senior year in college.
19: Okay.
20: And so that's why I teamed up with Semper Fi to run marathons, and it raises money for veterans and their families that are affected by war or mental or any activity within that that comes with serving in the military. So that's a way to compete, but also give back.
19: I love that. I absolutely love that, that motivation that you have. I want to ask you about the team so far. Granted, you still have to get to camp, and you're going to learn a lot more about them, I'd say, over the next month or so. But what can you tell us about the guys that are going to be suiting up for you this year, maybe who some of the leaders are turning out to be of this program right now?
20: Yeah, I mean, it's kind of with spring ball and getting in and not getting the full allotted amount of practices, but we were still able to get 11 practices in with the guys. Kind of started to identify some of the guys, you know, they're going to be leader. I think Avery Kozer is one of them, being a local guy. You know, he's been a 3-year starter at receiver here. Mm-hmm. I think the biggest thing is kind of trying to figure out who the quarterback's going to be within that, whether it's an incoming guy, incoming freshman, or somebody in the roster now. We'll kind of figure that out. But I think we have a talented running back room with some local guys within that. You know, Dorian Thomas is, you know, I think he had a great spring at running back and kind of excited to see what he does this season going into his sophomore year. The O-line is kind of young, but they played a lot of snaps last year, so it'll be good to see them and kind of continue to build the cohesiveness to keep on going within that. Mm-hmm. So I'm excited for that. And then, I mean, our receiver room is very deep. I think coming into camp, we have like 18 receivers, so it'll be interesting to see who rises to the top. Got to see a little bit during spring ball, but not too much yet, just because of what you can or can't do in spring ball.
19: Right.
20: And then defense is just kind of, there's going to be a lot of new starters on defense, some returners. There's going to be some young guys that start as well that are going to be first-time starters as sophomores, which kind of excited to see. I think one of the things that coming in, there is a lot of talent in the program, so it's exciting to see how fast they can buy into our offense, defense, and special team schemes and kind of take that next step to be competitive each week.
19: What can you tell us about your quarterback room right now?
20: So, you know, we have, you know, some current guys that were here during the spring that we had. We have an incoming freshman, you know, a couple freshmen that are talented, and we have a transfer that's coming in, too, from Kutztown.
19: Gotcha. Now, how about the schedule and thoughts on the teams you're going to be facing this year, you know, each Saturday, especially with that big local rivalry game that kicks things off?
20: Yeah, I mean, that's it. The Muhlenberg-Moravian rivalry, it's a big game. You know, it takes a lot of history and tradition. So, you know, they're coming out. I think they're getting a bunch of votes already in preseason. I think they're like preseason 26 in one of the rankings I saw. So that's going to be, you know, a very competitive game, and they're going to bring a lot to the table. So we got to make sure we're ready. I think each week you have to come to play. It's one of the things I learned being in the Liberty League is every week you have to come play. You know, teams are going to bring you their best, and it's going to be a highly competitive game. So we got to prepare, you know, in practice, in meetings, in walkthroughs, and film sessions, so we can give our best foot forward on game day.
19: All right, Coach, the way we like to wrap things up with all the coaches and the players is what we call rapid fire. I give you five either or yes-no questions, so we get to know your likes and dislikes a little bit. And again, all coaches and all players participating get the exact same five questions. So first up, when you're at home, would you rather have to do the laundry or the dishes?
20: The dishes.
19: Would you rather be in the film room or the weight room?
20: Film room.
19: Who do you like more, Joe Burrow or Patrick Mahomes?
20: Joe Burrow.
19: Would you rather yourself score on a kickoff return or a pick six?
20: Pick six.
19: And if you had to for the first road game, could you personally drive the team bus?
20: I could.
19: You could? All right. I'm getting mixed results depending on the coaches. I got to be honest with you. Some might say absolutely no chance. All right. Chris Sapp, brand new coach over at Moravian University for the Moravian Greyhounds football team. Chris, thank you so much for making some time for us. Pleasure to get the chance to chat with you for the first time. Welcome to the Lehigh Valley. Hope you have a long and successful stay here, and wishing you and the team the very best of luck this season.
20: Thank you.
19: 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What an interesting guy.
18: Yeah.
19: I mean, some of the different places that he's been.
18: Yeah, I mean, the different levels, different professional, and, and of course, obviously college level. I'm curious to see how this goes, and I know it's starting fast and furious for him with a rivalry game, but lots of excitement over there in Bethlehem.
19: All right, coming up next, countdown to football season quiz. 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Tom Fell and Mike Raymond coming right back. 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
22: 22 eastbound at Fullerton. We've got an accident blocking the ramp and the right lane. Watch for stop traffic after 309. 22 westbound, usual delays at Airport Road. 33 northbound, stop and go between 248 and Tatamy due to road work. No problems on 78 or the turnpike. If you see a traffic problem, call our toll-free tip line, 855-ROAD-TIP. I'm Christy O'Brien.
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19: Tom Fallon, Mike Raymond, counting the days down to the college football season. A fight song a day until that day arrives on Saturday, August the 29th. Today being July 29th, it's getting easier to do the math. That day is 31 days away. And today's fight song, it is the University of Pittsburgh. 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To call in here and take the quiz on Pitt for today. And yeah, I will be the first person to admit that trying to come up with the emoji hint for this one today, the mascot, there is no emoji for it. Even if I try to do a variation of it with the colors aren't exactly right. I didn't think it would really, considering the mascot wouldn't really match, couple that with the colors not exactly being right, I didn't think it really do any good.
0: Are you trying to explain away the why we're not having a better emoji?
19: Okay. The what the city is known for, there's no emoji for.
0: Steel?
19: Yeah. So I was like, fine. I'm a Penn Stater. Everybody knows it. Pile of crap it is. Who's the contestant today?
0: Jerry from Northampton.
19: Jerry from Northampton. All right, Jerry, how are you?
1: I'm doing fine. You guys?
19: Doing excellent. So the University of Pittsburgh is the team of the day. What's their nickname? They're the Pitt what?
1: Panthers.
19: Very good. One for one. How about question two? What are their colors?
1: Blue and gold? Blue and yellow?
19: Yep. Looks yellowish, but it's technically listed as blue and gold, so you got that. Two for two. All right, multiple choice time. Question number three. Who is the last Pitt Panther player to win the Heisman Trophy? Tony Dorsett, Dan Marino, or Larry Fitzgerald?
1: Oh, my goodness. Did you say the Heisman?
19: Yes. Which one of them is the last one at Pitt to win the Heisman? Dorsett, Marino, or Fitzgerald?
1: I'm going to have to go with Tony Dorsett.
19: Correct, because he's the only Pitt player to win the Heisman. Marino didn't win it, neither did Fitzgerald. Fitzgerald absolutely should have. That's right before I became a voter. All right, so you're getting $50 to Biagio. Now let's see if you get the entry, too. Question number four. What team has Pitt football beaten the most all time? Is it Penn State, West Virginia, or Syracuse?
1: Oh, sugar. I'm going to say West Virginia.
19: That is correct. Penn State. They played Penn State a lot of times. And to be fair, it is very close. It is a pretty close. I think Penn State's like maybe up like maybe eight wins,
0: yeah,
19: or so
0: like
19: all time out of 100 meetings. It's competitive because Pitt dominated before Paterno came around. But not to the level they have about 15 or so more wins against West Virginia. So four for four. Good job, Jerry. $50 to Biagio coming your way. And entering the drawing at the end of the summer. So congrats and thanks for playing. All right, so Pitt Panthers coming off, look at that, an 8-5 season, because they lose at least three games a year every year since Marino left.
0: By the way, Penn State all-time series, 53-43-4. So they're up 10.
19: Top 10. Okay, there we go. Pitt this year, they'll open with four straight home games, Miami, Ohio, UCF, Syracuse, Bucknell. Then they go at Virginia Tech on a Friday night.
0: Part of our college football road trip draft.
19: Which Narduzzi versus Franklin again.
0: Yay.
19: Home North Carolina, at Boston College, at Miami, and then home Georgia Tech, week off, home Florida State on a Friday night, at Louisville, at Cal. Interesting way to close it out.
0: I'd be happy to go to Cal in November if I'm coming playing football
19: in
0: Pittsburgh.
19: So. Projection here from Lindy's is that Pitt will finish 7th in the ACC. 40th in the country.
0: Phil Steele has them tied for 5th, so right around the same. He has them right around with Virginia Tech, NC State, and Virginia. But, you know, great quarterback play. Mason Heinschel, the guy under center from Pittsburgh, and I believe looked at as one of the better quarterbacks in the conference. According to Phil Steele, he's 4th team all preseason ACC. 3rd best quarterback room in the ACC, according to Phil Steele.
19: Okay.
0: So that's one of the strong points. Also, the defensive line, well-respected for Pittsburgh as well. So keep that in mind. Isaiah Neal and Nick James, names to remember.
19: Okay.
0: 63 in terms of schedule difficulty.
19: Okay. All-time leading passer. I'm actually going to say Pickett because of how many years
0: Correct.
19: He played.
0: Okay. Correct.
19: Rusher, I'm still going to go with Dorsett.
0: Correct.
19: And I'll say Larry Fitzgerald.
0: No, not in the top three, shockingly.
19: Okay. Bryant.
0: Antonio Bryant is 2nd.
19: Who's number one?
0: Tyler Boyd. 2013
19: to 2015. Gotcha. Okay.
0: Awesome. I can't believe it's been 12 years for Narduzzi at Pitt.
19: Yeah, he's been there a while.
0: I mean, I remember when he came over from Michigan State, I was just like, it's just been 12 years of mediocrity.
19: Yeah. I mean, He played. He was already coached against Penn State in 2016. That's, you know, going back
0: almost 11, 10 years, right there.
19: Yeah, 10 seasons. Yeah. More importantly, it is 31 days until the college football season kicks off on Saturday, August the 29th. We will, even though we only have 1 hour of a show tomorrow, still going to do a countdown to football quiz. Place at the highlight of the night before we turn over to the Iron Pigs at 5 o'clock. Tonight, we turn over to the Iron Pigs at 6:15. Talk some football coming up next. And on top of that, we'll hear from Avery Kozer from Ravian for the Lehigh Valley football preview. Tom Fallon, Mike Raymond coming right back here on the Happy Hour.
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17: I'm Dan Patrick, and this is Above the Noise. Baker Mayfield's NFL journey has been anything but typical for a number one overall pick. Instead, it's been defined by setbacks and the ability to prove doubters wrong. After leading Cleveland to its first playoff win in decades, a serious shoulder injury changed everything. The Browns moved on. Carolina became a disaster. And at one point, Mayfield was even taking reps on the scout team defense during practice. Then came Los Angeles, where he reminded people why he was the first pick in the draft. Tampa took a gamble from there, and it paid off big. Mayfield has revived his career, earned two Pro Bowl selections, and became the leader the Buccaneers were searching for after Tom Brady's retirement. Now comes the business side. For years, Tampa has enjoyed starting caliber quarterbacks at a discount, but not anymore. The Buccaneers, if they hesitate, there's no shortage of teams willing to pay for one of the best comeback stories. I'm Dan Patrick, and this is Above the Noise. 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
6: Griffin Conine's two-run shot in the eighth inning broke a 6-all tie between the Phillies and Marlins. The Marlins won the game 8-6, swept the three-game series. Miami sits two games back of the wild card, held by Philadelphia and Arizona for that second spot in the wild card after the Diamondbacks beat the Pirates today 3-0. Pittsburgh, just like Miami, two games back of the final wild card as well. Orioles beat the Tigers today 10-9. This is a game where Tarek Skubal recorded his 1,000th strikeout, and the Tigers also led 7-0, but the Orioles win it in 12 by that 10-9 count. Mets take game one of a doubleheader against the Braves 3-2. Jays drop the Nationals 5-2. Vikings quarterback Kyler Murray took the first-team reps in 11-on-11 drills today for the team, while Falcons quarterback Tua Tagovailoa missed workouts today with a tight back. Report from ESPN says he could be back next week. Bengals defensive end Shamar Stewart suffered a leg injury in practice. Saints defensive lineman Brian Brzee suffered an apparent knee injury. I'm Dan Beyer.
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21: 22 eastbound at Fullerton. We've got an accident blocking the ramp and the right lane. Watch for stop traffic after 309. 22 westbound, usual delays at Airport Road. 33 northbound, stop and go between 248 and Tatami due to road work. No problems on 78 or the turnpike. If you see a traffic problem, call our toll-free tip line, 855-ROAD-TIP. I'm Christy O'Brien.
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19: 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Pigs playing the Buffalo Bisons tonight at Coca-Cola Park. 6:45 is the first pitch. I mean, just realizing that this is the last show you and I that will be done for the happy hour. Will be done in studio. Until Monday, August 10th.
0: Yeah.
19: Because tomorrow, Coca-Cola Park, even though tomorrow's show is only going to be an hour because of last night's Iron Pigs rainout doubleheader tomorrow, we'll do an hour, enough to give you the two interviews for the Lehigh Valley football preview and do the countdown quiz tomorrow. Then Sam Gielnick on the air at 5 in time for first pitch. We'll be live from Music Fest Friday, live at Music Fest every day next week. So we'll be out and about a lot. Can't wait to see everybody over at the fest starting on Friday.
0: Yeah. Looking fun. Get your sunscreen out, Tom.
19: I don't really bother with that for that. By the time we're over there, I don't really bother with it.
0: Oh.
19: So.
0: I guess we are under a 10.
19: And right over, I'm not showing up over there to like 315, 330.
0: Yeah, but when the sun gets lower in the sky, sometimes comes into the side. Usually.
19: Yeah, it does. It's
0: on my side, though, usually.
19: Well, that, even if it's not, it's just a matter of like, I don't bother to put sunscreen on starting at that time of day.
0: Okay.
19: So, anyway.
0: I love the smell of sunscreen.
19: You love the smell of sunscreen?
0: Yeah. I don't know.
19: I don't think I've ever heard that said before.
0: Kramer said it. Well, it's the beach, really.
19: Yeah.
0: But that's kind of like, that's kind of a combination.
19: Yeah.
0: But I don't know. Big fan.
19: So we're going to.
0: This usually means I'm playing golf. That's why.
19: Well, that's okay.
0: There's an association there.
19: We've got our player interview from Moravian Day for our Lehigh Valley football preview coming up in about 20 minutes. Avery Kozer, former Southern Lehigh Spartan, is the player interview. I just saw this graphic and I wanted to run it by you here.
0: All right.
19: For college football fans, now specific programs, okay? But for the most part, the top 25 programs in general. And it says, the loss every college football fan base will never get over. Now, some of them are easy, I think, you know. But others are, you know, maybe a little debatable.
0: All right. Let's see. Where do you want to start?
19: I'll get the easiest ones out of the way.
0: Okay.
19: Like Alabama, kick six.
0: Kick six. I can guess Michigan's, I'm sure. App State.
19: Michigan's is App State, right. Georgia, second and 26.
0: Oh,
19: National championship game.
0: Oh, okay. Yeah, yeah, yeah.
19: They got the
0: sack. Bama.
19: Yeah, beating Bama, get the sack at second and 26. Yep. And then in the next play, Tua throws the game-winning, national championship-winning touchdown pass.
0: Devontae Smith.
19: Another easy one. Like, when I saw this one, I'm like, yeah, that has to be. For Texas.
0: USC. No, they won.
19: No, they won that game. Yeah, no, that what are you talking about?
0: Texas Tech?
19: Yeah, Michael Crabtree catch.
0: Yeah.
19: So, a couple over here that I don't... Miami's an easy one.
0: Penn State in the national championship game?
19: You're close, but not that one.
0: Not that national. Oh, Ohio State.
19: The Ohio State national title game with the pass interference, especially with the pass interference call that you're celebrating like you won and you didn't. It's not over and then you lose.
0: Yeah.
19: But for example, Notre Dame.
0: Did they have the Michigan State one? The kick, the field goal?
19: No.
0: Okay. What do you got?
19: They put the national title game 2013. Like they got stomped by Alabama. Yeah. How is that one?
0: It wasn't
19: like,
0: even close.
19: I mean, like.
0: But that was like part of like that, like remember how much hate there was early 2000s when it came to Notre Dame and they finally got all the way to the national title game.
19: I get that. And I can appreciate that. But really, that would be the one they can't really get over more than anything else.
0: Historically, I'm not quite sure. I mean, implications were higher in that one. But like the more embarrassing one is like the Northern Illinois one. The other was it Northern Illinois?
19: Northern Illinois.
0: Yeah.
19: I mean, they still ended up playing for the national championship that year. I would have thought maybe the Orange Bowl loss to Colorado where Rocket Ismail had the go-ahead touchdown on a punt return call back for clipping.
0: Okay. Was that early 90s?
19: 80. It was 1990. They beat them in 89, and they played them again in the Orange Bowl the next year, and the final score was like 10-9. And with not much time left in a game, Colorado punted, and everybody watched on TV is like, whatever you do, you can't kick the ball to Rocket Ismail. Don't like kick it out of bounds, whatever, make them try to drive the field. Kicked it right to him. He ran the kick back for a touchdown, but it was called back for a block in the back.
0: Okay.
19: I would think that would be the answer more than the loss to Alabama in the national championship game. But the real question.
0: Going back to Texas.
19: Yeah.
0: We had the Crabtree one. Read the qualifier again. It's most, they can't get over it.
19: The loss every college football fan base will never get over.
0: What about like when they lost, when Colt McCoy went down with that injury? Like that one's like even I, not even as a Texas fan, was watching that and I was like, oh man, that really stinks. You get all the way to the national title game and your quarterback goes down the early moments of the game and now you're basically out of it.
19: Yeah, but I mean like that's a...
0: I mean, I don't think they would have beaten Alabama that year anyway, but...
19: You also were... kept from playing for the national championship
0: because of the other one.
19: That was with 1 second left in the game.
0: Okay.
19: When you dropped an interception that should have ended the game on the play, like the play before.
0: Right.
19: So I think that's worth noting, but I do think that's pretty accurate.
0: Okay.
19: They do have one here for Penn State. not you personally.
0: Yeah, I know.
19: The loss every college football fan base will never get over.
0: There's a lot. There's so many options.
19: It's not super old.
0: All right. So like prior to the Franklin era?
19: No.
0: Oh. So then the Ohio State game, 2018?
19: The fourth and five?
0: The fourth and five, yes.
19: No.
0: The one before when they lost
19: it?
0: Yeah, okay. The year before?
19: 2017 Ohio State where they blew like a 15-point lead in the fourth quarter.
0: Okay. Yeah, that one stinks.
19: Yeah,
0: and I hate it. And I hate it.
19: But is that the answer, though? Like, that's the answer here. Would you think that's the one? I mean,
0: it was frustrating beyond frustrating, but it was more of the same of what you expected from James Franklin. I mean, that one, And then the year after,
19: you know,
0: like,
19: what my
0: cemented his legacy.
19: But what I, my part, what mine would be.
0: I will personally say 2005 Michigan. What do you think?
19: Yeah, exactly right. Yeah. Mario Manningham.
0: Yeah, that was inexplicable. Wide open. Didn't even touch him.
19: Yeah. Quick little slant from the 10-yard line, touchdown on a walk-off on the last play of the game.
0: Now, I mean, prevented the team from going on a national. I mean, it was still mid-season, so you don't know what the rest of the games would have held for them. I mean, they ended up winning a lot of those games, but that really.
19: They won every game the rest of the year.
0: Right, it was 11-1, right? It was 11-1 season, and then they beat Florida State.
19: If they'd have won that game, even though if they'd have won that game, USC and Texas are still playing for the national title. Penn State still would have been finished third, where they ended up anyway. You still would have had an undefeated season.
0: Yeah.
19: It would have given Paterno another decade that had an undefeated season. Mm-hmm. He did it in the 60s, the 70s, the 80s, the 90s. And he was one play away from doing it in a fifth different decade.
0: Sure. Yeah. I always point, like, I will still remember not wanting to talk to anyone for like 6 hours after that.
19: I couldn't bring myself to speak for 90 minutes. I was dating my wife at that point. I was watching it at my apartment, and I went over and, like, laid in bed for 90 minutes and just didn't speak. I was so upset that they blew that game.
0: Speaking of your wife, what do they have for Tennessee?
19: They have it here. Hold on. It says 2022 South Carolina.
0: Oh, I remember that.
19: Yeah, I mean, I realized they got beat at South Carolina that year. Okay, but, like, I also could have thought of the game. We're actually having a conversation about this one a little bit over the weekend for other reasons, but at LSU, where they...
0: It wasn't the SEC championship.
19: Okay. It was at Baton Rouge, and they thought they'd won the game and were running around the field celebrating, and all of a sudden the officials were like, there was 12 men on the field. The replay showed that Tennessee had like 14 men on the field. So LSU got one more crack from the one-yard line and scored.
0: I remember that.
19: I even told Patrick Peterson, we had Patrick Peterson on the show at the Maxwell Awards down in Atlantic City, and I told him, and that my wife is a Tennessee Vol, and I mentioned that game, and he's like, oh, man, I can't only imagine what you guys were going through watching that. He's like, that must have been rough. He goes, because I still don't know how that happened.
0: Yeah, well, so if you had an explanation, I'm sure it wouldn't even suffice anyway. So.
19: Yeah.
0: I'm assuming for West Virginia they have 2007 Pittsburgh, the 13-9.
19: I mean, it's not that's not one of the programs they listed, but
0: okay. Yeah.
19: I mean, if it's anything else, you're kidding yourself.
0: Yeah.
19: They were... All they had to do was beat 4-7 Pitt in Morgantown, and they were going to play for the national championship.
0: Yeah.
19: And they lost 13-9.
0: And Rich Rod's career was never the same.
19: Yeah.
0: Even when he went to Michigan.
19: Pitt University was putting out t-shirts after that. That the front of the shirt said, you still have your couch.
0: And your sister wife.
19: And your sister wife. Their pickup truck and your sister wife, .. In the back said, but you'll never have a national title. That said 13-9.
0: That was rough. That's rough.
19: I was like, all right, that's actually pretty funny.
0: Is Oregon listed?
19: Yes.
0: Do they have the 2010 national championship listed?
19: 2010 season.
0: Against Auburn.
19: Yes.
0: Michael Dyer wasn't down.
19: Yes. 2011 national championship game. Yes. David says, Texas, I'm not up on... Louisville football history, but this one may sting. It has the picture of Rutgers celebrating. I think that was the pandemonium in Piscataway year. Louisville didn't crack the listing of ones here. You have some other obvious ones. USC, the Rose Bowl, lost to Texas.
0: Yeah.
19: Oklahoma losing to Boise State.
0: Yep.
19: Auburn losing to Jameis Winston in the national title game after they had the lead.
0: Okay.
19: In that one. Let's see what else we got here. There's some other ones that are more up the alley of Michigan, App State, like
0: just like
19: South Carolina losing to the Citadel.
0: Yeah.
19: Virginia Tech losing to James Madison.
0: Mm-hmm.
19: Now before they jumped up.
0: Yeah, but JMU was always a solid FCS program.
19: It's still an FCS program.
0: Yeah.
19: I mean, Appalachian State, you can say the same thing. Doesn't matter. Still FCS. Right. Nebraska getting throttled in 0-1 by Colorado. Remember that? Like Colorado beat them like 62-20.
0: Or I don't know if I remember that, but
19: really? Nebraska was undefeated, number one, last day of the regular season, went to Boulder, got destroyed.
0: Wow.
19: But still ended up playing for the national championship because computers.
0: Wow.
19: Because they've done so well in all the other games. Their mathematical formula still
0: said. But a 40-point loss isn't.
19: Still had them numbered like in the top two.
0: Wow. So that was the year they played who for the national?
19: Miami.
0: Miami, okay.
19: And got run out of the Rose Bowl in the first 5 minutes.
0: All right. Any other obvious ones that we need to touch on? Do they have the Florida State wide right?
19: I mean, they list Florida State and just put 63-3. But I don't think Florida State fans care about that.
0: Oh, that was the one where they didn't have enough field of team?
19: They just pretty much every starter opted out of the game after they were.

0: playing at home against LSU.
1: Okay.
0: Got a big defensive stop. And, like, they pulled, like, the guy, the ball carrier, like, lost his shoe. And the Florida player picked it up and threw it down the field. And they hit him with a 15-yard unsportsmanlike penalty to keep the drive alive. And LSU kicked a field goal and won the game.
1: Oh, all right. It's vaguely coming back to my memory.
0: And I want to say it's one of those where if that hadn't happened, they probably would have been in the playoff.
1: They were sixth in the nation at the time. This is 2020. Yeah, 37-34.
0: Yeah, that's the famous shoe toss game. Other one here that, see, I remember it right away. Iowa.
1: The Penn State game.
0: What do you mean?
1: The one where they came back in Iowa City?
0: No.
1: The Juwan Johnson play, no?
0: No, way worse here.
1: Way worse.
0: 2015 Big Ten title game.
1: Was that against Michigan State?
0: They were undefeated.
1: Yeah.
0: And stacked up the running back who looked like he was bottled up on third and goal at the one, and he just kind of pivoted his hips, leaned forward, and stretched the ball across the goal line for the game-winning touchdown.
1: Yes, okay, now I remember, yep.
0: That put Michigan State into the playoff where they got shut out by Alabama.
1: Right.
0: But I remember that all this. Kept Iowa from being in the 14 playoff.
1: Yep. Okay.
0: So not bad. I think most of these are correct. By the way, there is one for Ohio State, and I don't agree with it.
1: Ohio State, worst, the one they can't get over.
0: Yeah.
1: I don't know. Like I'm thinking back to like 2019 against Clemson. Like that, the semifinal.
0: That's it.
1: I think it
0: says 31-0, which would be that. Oh no, that's not the one. That's 2016 season.
1: That was the one they lost. It was a one score game where it was like 29-23 or
0: that's
1: something.
0: That's the one I think it should be. If you're not going to pick a Michigan game, the 2019 season they Justin Fields throws that pick at the end of the game when the receiver like breaks off his route and that ends it. They're going with the one where they got absolutely shut out by Clemson, like. 3 years prior.
1: Right.
0: So.
1: Okay. I remember, the Justin Fields thing.
0: So, yeah, I don't really agree with that one.
1: I'm looking at the win probability for that game. It was all Ohio State and then like a run in the third quarter for Clemson, then all Ohio State again, and then at the end of it was Clemson. Yeah.
0: And by the way, LSU is included here for loss they'll never get over. It just says 21-0, which would mean the championship game against Bama.
1: Yeah. Yeah,
0: where they had to face them a second time after winning that 9-6, like double overtime game in Tuscaloosa, where it was nothing but field goals.
1: Yeah, I do remember that.
0: We ended up having the same exact game in the national championship in 2011 through the BCS, which a lot of people were unhappy about, and Alabama shut them out 21-0. Hmm. So, again, not bad. I've seen worse graphic through college football, though, talking about history, but
1: right.
0: Some of them I just didn't agree with. And the Penn State one's not bad.
1: There's so much to choose from.
0: You want to go even more recently, you could probably, for some people, pick the Notre Dame semifinal.
1: Yeah. That came up in my TikTok feed the other day. I was like, because I think that's the first time I watched the Drew Aller interception since that game. Just so frustrated. Yeah.
0: So, not a bad graphic, but I thought a little fun there. And I wanted to see how many of them you were going to be able to get right. Most of them were I think,
1: pretty obvious.
0: So,
1: yeah.
0: Coming up next, it's the Lehigh Valley football preview on Moravian Day. We're going to hear from Avery Kozer from the Greyhounds, a former Southern Lehigh Spartan. That's coming up next here on a Wednesday on the Happy Hour on Fox Sports Radio.
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4: 22 eastbound stop and go between 15th and Fullerton. Earlier accident is clear and the ramp is reopened. 22 westbound, usual delays between 512 and Airport Road. 78 eastbound, slow at Summit Lawn. 33 northbound, stop and go between 248 and Tatami due to road work. If you see a traffic problem, call their toll-free tip line 855-ROAD-TIP. I'm Christy O'Brien.
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17: 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After a postponement of last night's game, the Iron Pigs will get their series started with Buffalo tonight over at Coca-Cola Park. 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Some finals in Major League Baseball. The Phillies blew a 6-run lead. They drop one to the Marlins, 8-6. Diamondbacks over the Pirates, 3-0. Blue Jays top the Nationals, 5-2. Took 12 innings for the Orioles to get past the Tigers 10-9. And the Mets defeat the Braves 3-2. Still in action right now. Giants ahead of the Brewers 3-2. And the Padres lead the Rockies in the fifth inning 3-0. NFL training camp's underway and a few players already suffering injuries. Starting in Philadelphia, where Eagles outside linebacker Jonathan Greenard placed on the physically unable to perform list after suffering a pec strain while lifting before camp. Not expected to be a long-term issue. Bengals defensive end Shamar Stewart carted off the field today with a leg injury. Severity not yet been determined. He was the first-round pick a year ago. And Panthers rookie receiver Chris Brazel suffered a moderate LCL tear in his left knee. He's expected to be sidelined for up to 8 weeks. I'm Mike Raymond.
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12: Rolling along on a Wednesday night, Tom Fallon and Mike Raymond with you from the Phillipsburg Easton Honda Studios. 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Leading into the Iron Pigs Buffalo Bisons doubleheader, and then Friday we'll be down at Music Fest for the first show over at the Fest in 2026.
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12: 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Right now, doing a couple of the local colleges. As we did Lehigh on Monday, Lafayette last night. We hear from the head coach, hear from one of the players, and later that night, all the interviews also then get posted to our podcast for anybody who missed it. So everybody want to hear from Rich Nagy and Jaden Nelson of Lehigh or John Troxell and Beckham D from Lafayette. They're on the podcast now. We heard from Chris Sapp, the new head football coach at Moravian last hour. 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Again, heard from the coach. Time to hear from the player. Local guy himself out of Southern Lehigh High School, Avery Kozer. Avery, thanks for making the time to talk to us today. Are you ready for camp to begin?
18: Oh, I am. We've been waiting way too long. Spring ball felt not too long ago, but summer's blowing by so fast, and we all can't wait to get back together and explode this offseason and continue to grind and get in shape, and just excited for a Saps era.
12: I wanted to ask you about that. You know, when you got the news that there was, first of all, that there was going to be a change with Coach Long, and then before you even found out about Coach Sapp, you know, take us through the emotions of last offseason.
18: Yeah, it was obviously a lot of emotions going through just me and all the other guys. We were kind of in a little unknown, but we had trust in our athletic department that they're going to put the right guys in front of us. And me and a couple other guys were lucky enough to be a part of that interview process. And when Coach Sapp came to the table and we were able to sit down and pick his brain, he was unanimously the guy that we wanted. And when we heard the news that he was the guy that we were getting, we were so pumped and just ready to get after it.
12: What was that first team meeting like? Again, like at least you had a chance to meet him in the interview process. So you probably had a little bit of an idea what his personality was going to be like, but you know, what was that first meeting like, and what was the response from the rest of the team?
18: Yeah, his first meeting was so electric. Everyone came in, and we were just excited to hear on his new theories, his acronym of FIRE that we go about, just the way he was going to run practices, recruit. He really got us pumped up, especially because it was a little later into spring ball. Our spring ball was a little shorter than what we were expecting, but when we were just able to get out into the field with him for the first time, we were just so pumped up as a team. That first meeting, everyone walking out of it, we were just so ecstatic that we had a coach that we were all going to be able to back up and be able to play for what he believes.
12: What's been like with the new staff also? I'm sure there's some other guys that are assistant coaches now that you're kind of getting used to and working with on a regular basis. So what's it been like with the new staff?
18: Yeah, the new staff's been great. Everyone's been open. Obviously we got a whole new playbook coming in. So just having them being there for us, I know a bunch of questions are going to be asked, and it's just all a part of the new process and adjusting. I mean, we've Coach Mash on the offensive side running things and Coach Z on the defensive side getting their guys ready. So Coach Mash, I can speak for offensively. Coach Mash has been great. His theory and the way he runs and calls football games just seems like something that I want to play for and a bunch of other guys. Mm-hmm. We've been moving a bunch of people around, and I'm just excited for the way he sees our offense and just to put everything together.
19: Take us back to when you were, you know, coming out of high school and whatnot. You know, what was it about Moravian that that made this feel like this was going to be home?
18: Yeah, for me, it was being local. I mean, I love the Lehigh Valley. I love everything about it. And I got recruited out of there pretty early. I thought I was going to play somewhere different, but came toward the end that I realized Moravian is where I want to be. It was the campus I wanted. It was the culture I wanted. More than that, it was the education. The education I'm getting from Moravian is top to none. And it was everything I really wanted. Finances matched up, and it was just the culture and the alum are such a strong part of why I came here.
19: Being able to stay local, I'm sure you're still able to keep tabs on your high school alma mater. I got to get your reaction to Southern Lehigh football winning a state title last year.
18: Yeah, Coach Phil Sims does a great job, and Coach Krumzak and Coach Sutyak, all those guys, they play such a big part of developing those guys. I remember when I was a freshman, it felt that senior year was going to be so far away, and then senior year came, and we were able to have a successful season. And now I am going into my senior year of football. I can only imagine how many players they've seen, how many different personalities they are able to witness. I mean, more than football, those guys help grow and develop more outside of football, just their personality and respect of how they go about and deal themselves on the classroom, on the field. Really, it's amazing what they do over there.
19: So I'm with Avery Kozer from the Moravian football team joining us here tonight on the Happy Hour on Fox Sports Radio. Do you have a kind of a welcome to college football moment, like when you got there and you realize, oh, okay, it's that's different, or things are a little tougher here, that sort of thing? Like, whether it was a moment or a specific thing that stood out to you as being a step up when you first got to Moravian?
18: Yeah, there were two things. Number one was the playbook. It was just coming in as a quarterback. It was so it was a little stressful. I mean, I had the right guys around me that were able to get me to the right spot, but then physically, I remember it was week four. We were playing Morrisville. We were home. We designed like about three or four plays where I would be in that quarterback, kind of like Wildcat in Randallville. I remember my first run, I took a hit from a middle linebacker. It didn't feel too good, but with all the adrenaline, I ran right off the field. So it was definitely fun to experience that.
19: Gotcha. Now, I know you also know playing a wide receiver. I got to ask you, what's the best catch you've ever made?
18: Best catch I ever made had to have been last year against Western Connecticut. We had the momentum. We were 0-6, and we had a home game. And against Western Connecticut, it was a fake bubble and go. I was on the outside. Quarterback Declan threw it up. It was a little underthrown, and I couldn't have the position to jump up and get it. So I tipped it over him and made like an over-the-shoulder catch while keeping my feet in bounds. And then that set up a Jed Bendekovitz touchdown, which really gathered our momentum to our first win and really helped us just feel a little bit of spark in such a down season.
19: That's awesome. Is there a wide receiver that you study and you look up to that you try to model yourself after, or are you just kind of do your own thing?
18: Yeah, I don't want to get too ahead of myself and compare myself to any receivers. I mean, every offseason I'm continuing to better myself and put myself in the best situation that I can be, whether it's putting on weight in the offseason, trying to get faster. All those things come play a part, but I'm really just trying to better myself as much as I can.
19: What can you tell us about the quarterback room this year? Because obviously, you know, wide receiver needs somebody to throw him the football. So what can you tell us about the guys that are doing that for you this season?
18: Yeah, I trust all of our guys that we have, either transfers or recruits, whoever that we're getting. I just know that Coach Mash is going to put them in the right spot. And whoever's going to be there for week one is whoever's going to be. We're going to continue to keep working and let the coach make their decisions.
19: Who are some of the other players on this roster that you think are names we're about to learn, if you know what I mean? Like guys that really been working hard. You saw the kind of the growth in spring ball, and you think they're going to be stepping into bigger roles this year. If you feel free to give a shout out or two to someone who you feel like we're about to learn more about.
18: Yeah, I'm going to give two names off the bat. Josh Ludlow, he's a Lehigh Valley kid from Notre Dame. He has so much potential, and the ceiling is so big for him. He had, in my opinion, a great spring ball, and he continues to grow. We see him over the summer. You're going to learn a lot about him at slot receiver. And another offensive guy I'm going to name is Andre Matthews. He's incredible. He is so there's so many kids I could shout out on this team. Dorian Thomas from Easton, they're just some of the best athletes I've ever seen. And even as a senior, going into my senior year, I've seen a lot of great athletes. But Andre and Dorian are two guys who I don't know if I've ever seen athletes like them.
19: Did you remember a time when, as I'm sure when you were younger on this team, there were older veteran players, upperclassmen that you looked up to or you went to for advice or, information from? Do you remember that when you started to realize that you were now one of those guys and younger guys were now looking at you that way?
18: Yeah, I mean, I'm shout out three guys, Carter Hallgren, Jordan Lewis, and Brandon Guffey. They were three guys who always got me ready. They're 2 years ahead of me. So when I started playing a lot as a sophomore, they were guys who were able to help give me poise and calm down during the games because it was a lot. I mean, being a 19, 20-year-old playing in a college football game against guys who are 22 and 23, it's a pretty big difference. But those guys really taught me a lot, and they're giving me a lot of motivation on how I treat, and I'm able to coach the younger guys who come in now. I remember Jordan Lewis was so big for me in the weight room, and same with Carter Hallgren. They were always pushing me when I wanted to take the 5 pounds off the bar. They told me to keep it on, and those are the same things that I'm teaching those kids that I'm working out with now. So it's just those small things that continue to add up, and I'm hoping that the people that I'm lifting with now in the offseason are going to be able to keep bringing that on.
19: So you mentioned, and we have mentioned here, you're a Lehigh Valley guy from Southern Lehigh who's now staying local here at the collegiate level. So as you're recruiting players from outside the area to come in and try to convince them to make Moravian their home, what are you showing them in the Lehigh Valley? Like, what if you're trying to show off the Lehigh Valley of what the cool things are, or take them somewhere, like, what do you do with them? What do you recommend?
18: I mean, we have the best Main Street in America. I think someone just posted that online. I mean, so many good food and restaurant spots. It's so good for families to come in. I mean, anytime my extended family comes in for a game, they always have places to go after and before. And I mean, we just did a big renovation to Moravian's campus. We just had a brand new student hub. So, I mean, that alone just shows that the college is giving back to students in many different ways. And just Bethlehem, such a great area. I mean, just the Lehigh and the Moravian campus, there's so much to do, and you're never going to be in Bethlehem and bored on a weekend. We'll just say that.
19: Couldn't agree more. Lived with a little home in Bethlehem, walking distance to Main Street for a decade, and I would agree with you completely on that one. Got to ask you about the first game of the season, because it's a well-known, established Lehigh Valley rivalry. What's it been like to be a participant in Moravian Muhlenberg?
18: Yeah, it's always been fun. Towards the end of the game, it hasn't always been fun. I mean, you know, just as anyone else knows, we haven't won a game in my time being here, and quite frankly, in a while. So we're really hoping that, not hoping, we know that our coaches are going to put us in the right position for week one. We have changes made in our whole new staff, and Muhlenberg is going to have to deal with the new players that we've gotten and the new staff. So we've started preparing a while back now, and we're continuing to have this game the number one target. It's just 1-0 every week, and it really starts our season with a bang.
19: All right, the way we like to wrap this up here, Avery, is something we call rapid fire. I'm going to give you five either or yes no questions, and you just tell us your particular personal choice. We have to know your likes and dislikes. And I like to remind everybody that every single player and coach, including Coach Sapp, got the exact same five questions. So first up, when you're at home, would you rather have to do the laundry or the dishes?
18: Laundry.
19: Would you rather be in the film room or the weight room?
18: Ooh, weight room.
19: Who do you like more, Joe Burrow or Patrick Mahomes?
18: Joe Burrow.
19: Would you rather score a touchdown on a kickoff return or a pick six?
18: Pick six for sure.
19: Everybody's been saying that one. Last question. For the first road game of the year, could you personally drive the team bus if you had to?
18: Oh, 100% I could. We get there so safe and so fast.
19: I love that. You're the first person to add that. I'll tell you that much. Avery Gozer from the Moravian football team out of Southern Lehigh. Avery, thank you so much for making some time for us. 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It's been a pleasure getting the chance to chat with you. Wishing you and the team the very best of luck this season.
18: Awesome. Thank you so much.
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17: Yeah, just Avery came off really well. I mean, I know both of his parents, they're really great family over there, and I'm excited to see what Moravian has this year. It's always interesting, and he kind of pointed it out there with his last response. Doesn't matter what you did before, because this is a new coaching staff, new players, yeah. Especially now in this day and age of college football. There's always unknowns, and as much as you wanted to, we make a whole industry out of previewing.
19: Oh yeah,
17: you know, like what we think is going to happen in the regular season across the board. But you know, this day and age, it doesn't matter, you know, what you did the year before, because the roster can turn over, coaching staffs can change, and you know, I'm sure the folks over in the Greyhound Nation want to see the best for this Moravian squad.
19: They will kick off the season at home over in Bethlehem against Muhlenberg Saturday, September 5th at noon. Damn, it used to be in November, has now been shifted around for different reasons, and now is the season opener for both teams. They'll also have home games on the 12th against Rowan. Watch out, Connor Brown.
17: I was going to say, Connor Brown.
19: October 10th, home against Juniata, the 24th Catholic University of America. And regular season finale, the 14th of November, home against Lycoming. So that's their schedule for, or at least the home schedule for this upcoming season. But I really want to see what they do under new head coach Chris Sapp.
17: All right.
19: More on the way here on a Wednesday night. Tom Fallon, Mike Raymond coming right back from the Phillipsburg East and Honda Studios. 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
22: Thanks for looking good this afternoon. Just dealing with the usual delays. 22 eastbound, slow between Cedar Crest and Fullerton. Westbound delays at Airport Road. 78 eastbound, slow at Summit Lawn. 33 northbound, stop and go between 248 and Tatamy due to road work. No problems on 80 or 380. If you see a traffic problem, call our toll-free tip line 855-ROAD-TIP. 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
19: Tom Fallon, Mike Raymond back with you here on the Happy Hour on Fox Sports Radio. And Iron Pigs baseball taking the air at 6:15 tonight with a 6:45 first pitch against the Buffalo Bisons. We'll be live in the ballpark tomorrow from 4 to 5 leading into the doubleheader after last night's rainout, and live from Music Fest coming up on Friday. So one of the things that is getting a lot of reaction online from Big Ten Media Days, Mike, is Penn State Athletic Director Pat Kraft talking about the basketball program and NIL money.
17: It's the way he said it.
19: I guess, but what, like the quote here, no, we're not spending $20 million on a basketball roster. And I got to be honest, I don't know if there will ever be a point where we would spend $20 million on a basketball roster. It's not a good investment. Let's call it what it is. That was part of what he had to say.
17: Mm-hmm.
19: I mean, he's not wrong. Like, and I don't think there's anything wrong with it.
17: But also, like, end of the day, it almost, like, those comments are going to be misconstrued by the players and the people a part of the program. And, you know, Mike Rhodes is trying to build something there. And, you know, it's discouraging when your athletic director is publicly making those type of comments. Like, it's not good for morale.
19: Right.
17: He's being honest.
19: Yeah, you're absolutely right with that. But I've said it before myself. Basketball at Penn State is the third most popular winter sport. Yeah. At best, behind wrestling and hockey.
17: Yeah.
19: Like, let alone football. Forget about football. That's been out there. But, like, even if you took that away, I realized that at other schools, basketball is the second biggest thing in, you know, the next potential moneymaker.
17: But at some schools, it's the biggest thing.
19: Right. See Kansas, see
17: State.
19: Duke, see Kentucky. But Penn State is just not.
17: Yeah.
19: And considering the success they have elsewhere, no, maybe when Gale Sanderson hangs it up or something like that, Penn State wrestling is good, but it's not expected to be the program that just dominates and wins every national championship, like, you know, the team title every year, and it's five guys in the finals every year. maybe there's a little bit of cash freed up where they could be like, yeah, we can float a little bit more towards basketball. But why would you take money away from some of the other things when just to elevate a program that it like you're certainly not going to suddenly throw so much money at it to like try to go to the Final Four.
17: Right.
19: Like, so if the goal is just to give it a little bit more, like what's that going to get you?
17: Well, what is this program being measured on? Like, but you know, I think it's great to have it. It is the second largest revenue generating sport. So maybe if you can sit there and say, we'd like to make an investment, like you said, I think appropriately after wrestling starts coming down from this high, and this has been a decade long high, decade long plus high for the wrestling program. So, and we have other donors. Such as
19: that's the thing. Like you're seeing how much money was donated for the new football stadium.
17: Pagula.
19: How much gets, you know, Pagula for hockey. There's plenty of the money that comes in for wrestling. If you had people that are willing to donate to get behind basketball, then maybe it's also got a lousy basketball venue for to play in.
17: Yeah. I mean, they try to go back to Rec Hall to get that nostalgia piece back in the mix, but like. The venue is part of the equation, but certainly if we're looking at a pie chart, it's not the biggest piece.
19: Right. No. I mean, that could be improved, but
17: yeah,
19: it's still just not a historical sport there.
17: Yeah.
19: And much as I like Rhodes as a person, I you know, he's really not done much since he's been there. And
17: yeah.
19: You saw.
17: But this is kind of the reason why, because the athletic director saying we're not going to be. The team that's going to sink all this money into, like, think about that. Like, it's how small of a roster is it? And you're going to put $20 million into it? There's 12 players?
19: No, I mean, like, there's also, you're not going back that far to find a time when you had a coach who had success. Micah Shrewsbury had them in the tournament and winning a game in the tournament. You know,
17: it's always going to be a puddle jumping stop for a coach on a trajectory that's going to be larger than what Penn State is. Like, especially if that's exactly what happened with Shrewsbury. He's like, okay, hey, Notre Dame. Okay, I'll go hang out with you guys.
19: Yeah.
17: You're actually taking it seriously.
19: You just have to be able to find the right succession of people. Like, it's one thing to land somebody like Shrewsbury who had that kind of success. He leaves after 2 years. That's fine. It's understandable. You have to be able to follow that up with someone that like, okay, hey, he just elevated the program to the point where Penn State was in the tournament, winning a game in the tournament, showing that you can put together a team that's going to win here, build off that and try to keep it around that, hanging around there. When you slump all the way back down to the basement, you're starting over again.
17: I struggle. It's not, I just think there's other priorities on campus and just his comments. Echo that, like his comments.
19: I don't have a problem with it. You got to think. I understand it.
17: And honestly, that's knowing.
19: I'd like to see the basketball team do better. I've been invested in it for a long, long time. But
17: I think you're in the minority when it comes to Penn State donors, fans, supporters, like whatever you want to say. If again going back to the pie chart comparison, you're not getting that level of interest across the board.
19: There's a reason why when I got to Penn State and it was for basketball, it was their first year in the Big Ten Conference. I couldn't convince anybody that I knew
17: to go to a game.
19: Not to go, but like I wanted to get season tickets.
17: Oh, geez, wow! And that's when they were at Rec Hall. So I mean,
19: I bought a ticket by myself.
17: I'm gonna tell you right now, the only Penn State basketball game that I ever went to was on Valentine's Day, and I went as a third wheel with my roommate and his girlfriend.
19: At Penn State,
17: I never went to a Penn State. Was the only time we sat behind the basket. It was terrible. It was empty.
19: Rec Hall was awesome. And when they opened the Jordan Center, it was awesome. It was that first year they actually had a team that went to the tournament, so they packed the place.
17: I would have preferred it to be at Rec Hall because I had to drive all the way to the other side of campus. I lived on the west side of campus.
19: 2 hours in, we got just the highlight of the night. Coming up next, before we wrap things up, turn it over to the Iron Pigs Radio Network for the Iron Pigs and Buffalo Bisons. By the way, the first football game is coming up in 8 days, and we're going to air it. Hall of Fame game.
17: Like, what are you talking about? Oh, yeah, I forgot.
19: Carolina Panthers, Arizona Cardinals. We'll have that one from Westwood One coming up next Thursday. Tom Fallon, Mike Raymond coming back with the highlight of the night to close things down next on the Happy Hour.
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18: Marlins stopped the Phillies today, 8-6. Griffin Conine, a two-run shot in the bottom of the eighth in a pinch hit situation, propelled the Marlins to the sweep. They're now two back of the wild card. Actually, the second wild card in the NL, because the Phillies with the loss are now tied with Arizona for that second wild card spot in the National League.

Spartan, now a member of the Brave Unit team, Avery Kozer. Both those interviews will be posted to the podcast later tonight. For Mike Raymond, this is Tom Fallon. If you're out tonight, drive safe, be safe, don't drink and drive. And for now, the happy hour is closed. Talk to you tomorrow at the ballpark and then Friday at Music Fest. It's something.

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3: Bill Belichick, he's slowly making it seem like it was Tom Brady. Tom Brady's out here doing flick-off matches with one of the Paul brothers. I mean, he's kind of crashing out a little bit. Robert Kraft has placed this New England Patriots organization and himself in prime position to be looked at as, yes, it is the New England organization that is the reason why we win at a high level. Yes, it's me, the owner, Robert Kraft, that is the main ingredient and the main reason why. So give me my bust and respect the fact that I'm one of the greatest owners of all time, most certainly in the National Football League.
1: Two pros, LeVar Arrington, Brady Quinn, and a cup of Joe. Jonas Knox, 6 a.m. Eastern, 3 a.m. Pacific on Fox Sports Radio.
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5: New head coach of the Bethlehem Catholic Golden Hawks, Mr. Sammy Barona. Sammy, I was so happy that you got the job. I know you feel like you have a lot of work to do, but I know you're ready to take on this challenge of getting Becca back to basketball prominence.
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13: 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They went to NFL coaches, executives, general managers, and scouts. And they asked them, who are the 10 best quarterbacks in the league? And so, you know, it's a lot of predictable people. Josh Allen above Mahomes. We've been on that for several years now. Burrow doesn't make the playoffs anymore. He's at 4.

0: Dak Prescott has one playoff win ever at 6. Oh, I like to see Jared Goff and Caleb Williams in there, but where's Sam Darnold? And that's what's really interesting. Even the GMs in this league don't know what the hell to do with Sam Darnold. Back-to-back 14-win seasons, totally different players, offensive linemen, coordinators, coaches. Back-to-back 14 wins and a Super Bowl.
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4: Lehigh Valley Iron Pigs were postponed yesterday and start their series against the Buffalo Bisons tonight when left-hander Kobe Allard gets the ball against Buffalo Bisons and right-hander Lizardo Estrada. First pitch over at Coca-Cola Park is now set for 7:05, and the pregame show starts right now.

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5: 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Connor Mills on the mic, taking up until first pitch today, which is now at 7:05, where it will be the Lehigh Valley Iron Pigs hosting the Buffalo Bisons over at Coca-Cola Park. What's on tap? 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Ranch City Brewing delivers bold, rustic, ranch-inspired flavors and thoughtfully crafted beers made with intention, quality ingredients, and a respect for the brewing process. Ranch City Brewing, bold brews, small town soul, big city buzz. What's on tap here first for the visiting Buffalo Bisons? They are 14-13 in the second half, 49-53 overall. The Bisons will have right-hander Lizardo Estrada on the mound. Estrada, 3 wins, no losses, and a 3 earned run average. Last time out, he pitched against Rochester, where he went 3 innings, allowed 2 hits, 1 run, it was earned, walked 2 batters, and struck out 4. For the Lehigh Valley Iron Pigs, they come into the day with a 13-14 record in the second half, 48-54 overall this season. Iron Pigs will have left-hander Colby Allard start today. Allard, no wins, 1 loss, and a 6.92 earned run average. Last time out, he pitched against Indianapolis, where he went 6 innings, allowed 4 hits, 1 run, it was earned, walked 1 batter, and struck out 6. So once again, for the Buffalo Bisons, it will be right-hander Lizardo Estrada, and for the Iron Pigs, left-hander Colby Allard. If you're taking in the game over at Coca-Cola Park, again with some rain expected in the area, so we'll give you the weather report brought to you by 69 News and the 69 News Weather Channel. Currently around 76 degrees and cloudy outside here in Allentown, Pennsylvania, as again, chance of rain that should pass quickly by within the region. So rain will delay the game by just 15 minutes. It goes from a 6:45 first pitch to a 7:05 first pitch over at Coca-Cola Park. And then we should be clear throughout the rest of the night. Also at the ballpark, it is tacos and tall boys, $2.75 and 5 for $11 taco and $5 tall boys. It is Fester's night, presented by Service Electric Network. And the Fester's cap will be given away, presented by Service Electric Network. First 3,000 adults, 18 and over, will get a Fester's cap. Last time out for the Iron Pigs, well, it was on Sunday, where the Iron Pigs held on for a dramatic 9-8 win over the Indianapolis Indians over at Victory Fields in Indianapolis, Indiana, that earned Lehigh Valley a series split. It was scoreless through the first 3 innings before the Pigs erupted for 5 runs in the fourth, capitalizing on 4 Indianapolis errors. Christian Cairo reached on an error and then scored on a Keaton Anthony single, with more miscues helping the rally. Dylan Moore then singled home a pair, and Carter Keboom added an RBI groundout. Leover Peguero doubled home to Moore in the 6th inning and scored on a Carter Keboom sacrifice fly to stretch the lead to 8-0. Christian Cairo's sack fly in the 9th made it 9-0, a run that proved critical. Andrew Painter earned the win, going 6 strong innings and allowing just 1 run on a Tamar Johnson homer. He scattered 5 hits, walking none, and struck out 6. Indianapolis mounted a furious 9th-inning comeback, scoring 8 runs after a 1-out error. 2-run home run from Indianapolis and a 3-run shot from Mitch Jeb brought the Indians within 1. Nolan Hoffman came in for the save, walking a batter and getting the final out with a tying run stranded at second base. Again, it was a 9-8 victory for the Iron Pigs against the Indians. For the Pigs, they return home for the first time in 16 days over at Coca-Cola Park following the All-Star break and a 3-6 road trip. After getting swept by Omaha and dropping the first five games out of the break, the Pigs rallied for a series split in Indianapolis, winning three of the final four games. The Pigs are 26-25 at home this year, compared to just 22-29 on the road. Of the roster that the Iron Pigs went into the All-Star break with, about a quarter of it has been turned over since the break. Lou Albrecht and Jordan Disson have been added to reinforce the catching core with Peyton Henry up in the big leagues, while Cam Meisner was added via trade with Brian De La Cruz now also up with the Phillies. Seth Johnson, Brian Keller, Kyle Backus now find themselves a part of the Phillies pitching staff with Max Lazar and Alex McFarland now with Lehigh Valley in the bullpen, and Alan Ronhell back in the rotation as well. Throw in Mitch Noonborn now on the injured list and Jackson Rutledge released, and the Pigs roster looks completely different than it did when they left Allentown again before the All-Star break. July has been some great starting pitching here for the Pigs as the team leads the league in innings pitched from their starters with 97.1 this month. Last week, five of the six starts for the Pigs were at least five innings, and four of the six were quality starts, leading the league with 35 2/3 innings pitched, and fifth with a 3.79 earned run average for the week with 33 strikeouts and just five walks. It was a strange series last time out for Tommy Pham in Indianapolis as he collected just three hits, but walked 11 times for an on-base percentage of .538. Pham's 11 walks led the International League last week, and he has walked in seven straight games and currently rides a 16-game on-base streak. And without the benefit of a hit, Carter Kieboom still managed to drive in a pair of runs on Sunday. 25th time in franchise history, a player has collected at least two runs batted in without a hit. Nobody has ever driven in three runs without a hit for Lehigh Valley, and of the 25 instances, 10 have occurred since 2023, while none occurred from 2018 through 2021. No new transactions here today, but in case you missed it, back on Monday, right-hander Max Lazar, right-hander Alex McFarland, and outfielder Cam Meisner, all added to the roster, catcher Jordan Disson, transferred from the Reading Fightin' Phils. And yesterday, right-hander Lou Trevino, which is on Philadelphia's 15-day injured list, he begins his rehab assignment here with AAA Lehigh Valley, and catcher Peyton Henry has been optioned from Philadelphia. Time now for the injury report brought to you by St. Luke's University Health Network, your Fit for Life partner. On the 7-day injured list, shortstop Aiden Miller and right-hander Mitch Newborn. On the 60-day IL, catcher Mark Colesvary, right-hander Daniel Robert, and left-hander Andrew Walling. And on the full-season injured list, right-hander Connor Gillespie and right-hander Levi Stout. We'll step aside for a short break here on the pregame show. Again, first pitch over at Coca-Cola Park has moved back to 7:05. Again, 7:05 first pitch between the Lehigh Valley Iron Pigs and the Buffalo Bisons due to rain in the area. Just a short time for this rain delay, about 20 minutes or so, and we'll get this game underway coming up again at 7:05. But in the meantime, the voice of the Lehigh Valley Iron Pigs, Sam Jelinek, had an opportunity to talk with the manager of the Pigs, Tank Adamson. We hear from his conversation next. Here on the Iron Pigs Radio Network, presented by Ashley, the largest furniture store brand in North America.
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8: I was that broke into him, and obviously the story with him is pretty cool.
9: Yeah, that was a cool experience, not only for him, but even selfishly for me. It's something, unfortunately, I wish I probably could have made a bigger deal of it. You know, the logistics with timing and things like that made it tricky, but yeah, it was just myself and Phil in the room, and yeah, it was a cool thing, you know, like we've talked about. It went from, you know, the story of him just being back on a mound, being cool, and then to obviously being a serious contributor here and to put himself on the map and to be in the major leagues, you know, within a couple of months of being back on the mound. It's incredible, you know, and obviously he was pretty emotional, but I think that's just, you know, he's been through a lot of stuff, and it was something that I'm very grateful for being a part of and something that he's well and truly earned, so it was a great experience.
8: Did you just give it to him straight, or did you...
9: There was a bit of an elephant in the room, given, you know, just like where he was going to pitch, and, you know, Rahnhell was back, like, in the same locker room. So there was actually some uncertainty. So we did have to address some things with him anyway. He's not an idiot, and he probably figured out something was going to happen. But yeah, it was just something that, yeah, pretty much just got straight to it. And yeah, it was just cool. It was like I had goosebumps. It was a pretty cool thing. But yeah, really rapid for him.
10: What did you see differently from Painter in the last two starts on the road?
9: He was great. I mean, you know, there was obviously some of the pitch stuff, you know, that he was able to execute heaters on both sides of the plate, which was a big thing. He was able to land spin. But, you know, I think something more than just the pitches themselves, he just had a bit of an air of confidence about him. I don't know whether it was just environmental or what that was, but he did, you know, he was a different kind of person out there. I saw all for the better. It was a bit more self-belief, it seemed like, you know. He was fairly dominant in both those starts, and Sunday, for the second time, seeing essentially the same lineup, it was really impressive to see what he did. So, you know, just to see him walk off the field with his head held high was really cool, and, yeah, to see him start to action the things he's been working on behind the scenes was really awesome for him.
10: When Don Mattingly was asked about his performance, he said it's not performance, it's when he's right. To you, what does when he's right mean? Is it that attitude, or?
9: I think it's a combination of factors. The reality is, I think pitching in the big leagues, let alone starting in the major leagues, it's a huge thing, you know, and there's so many factors in addition to just the physical side of things. And, you know, it's all well and good to look at the metrics and the results, as he said, but also, you know, just looking at, you know, some of the process stuff. Was he able to get ahead consistently, which was the case? You know, there was strike one a lot, you know, and just getting ahead of any hitter, whether it be a major leaguer or a minor leaguer, it's an important piece. So, you know, strike one for him is always going to be important, so then he can learn to expand with the great stuff that he has. So I think with that, it's all well and good to look at the box score, but I think looking at some of those process numbers and just how he's able to get ahead and stay ahead of hitters is really important, and then gives him a chance to wipe them out of the back end. So I think that's more part of it, in addition to just, you know, the amount of outs that he got.
11: How would you put into context what Paul McIntosh did the final, I think, four games of the series, where he stepped up, caught every single inning, caught a pitching staff that was throwing really well, you know, when you guys really needed him to do that?
9: Yeah, it was huge. It was huge. We're obviously, you know, a little bit thin, and, you know, Peyton going up was huge for him, but it also, you know, left us in a different situation. So, you know, there was two ways to look at it, and we had a pretty honest chat once I knew what it was going to look like with Paul, and just, you know, essentially do whatever you can to stay on the field. You know, he's just, by being out there, he's adding value to us, and it's also a good experience for him to be able to learn about his body and what it takes to continue to be able to do it. You know, if and when you get to the big leagues, and if you're a number one guy out there, as JT shows all the time, you're going to catch 3, 4, 5 days in a row quite routinely. So it was, I think, great experience for him, but just having that continuity behind the plate was really good as well. You know, not only for our guys, but also understanding their hitters. But, you know, in what was a tough week, he was huge for us.
11: Maybe the bullpen kind of doing the same thing. Kirby Snead stepping up at three innings. Tucker Davidson doing the same thing. Was there anything that had to be, like, verbally said to the guys, or did they just kind of look around and they're like, there's fewer of us here than normal?
9: Yeah, I try to have as many conversations as possible, but obviously there's some things that either can't be said or you can't speak too soon, but, you know, they're all smart guys that have been around the game for a long time, so a lot of them are looking around seeing that they've got a few less mates down there than they did previously, and, you know, they were just about picking each other up, and, you know, to have as many options on the weekend that we did was huge, and, you know, I was just really proud of them, not only for the way they performed individually, but the way they picked each other up was something I thought was really, really special to be a part of.
12: Do you think Painter, from a mental standpoint, understands that each time he goes out there, he's not pitching for his future, but he's just pitching to be better than he was yesterday?
9: I think that's coming along, if I'm honest. I think that's something that's learned over time. I think it's very easy, particularly in this game, to put so much stock into the right now without at times seeing the big picture. And I think as he continues to grow, because he's still a young kid that's pretty lightly pitched, you know, missed a couple of years. So I think it's really easy for him to put an overly large amount of stock into just the results. But I think as he goes, he's understanding just the extreme importance of the day-to-day, and just every time he picks up a baseball, it's with a purpose. So I think all of that is a part of the development as a whole, and I think a really important piece. But I think hopefully that's starting to be a bit more the norm for him, in terms of not setting an unrealistically high bar and just understanding the importance of all the little things as well. So if and when it doesn't go great, then he's got more of a foundation to fall back on. I think that's really important for him.
12: Is that a part of Phil's job too, in between those starts, to be able to, you know, work him through the process rather than just the here and the now or the results?
9: I think so. You know, I think it's just a combination of, you know, our entire staff, you know, from the training room to the weight room. And Phil, there's not many more better for that. You know, Phil's background is incredible. His demeanor is incredible, and his consistency, the way he goes about his business, is incredible. So there's not many better guys from Painter to learn from. And, you know, David Howell is also helping him on like a physical side of things as well. So right now he's got a really good support network, but, you know, with us, it's also just trying to get him to remember that he's still a young kid, he's still developing, and whilst we are setting a high bar for him, as he should set a high bar for himself, we're also there for the human as well. And I think if we can have him leave here again as a better version of when he came down, and even a better version that he was yesterday, I think we'll be in an okay spot.
13: Does Cameron Meisner bring this team?
9: I've been a Meisner fan for a couple of years, so he's, you know, he's a really athletic guy, you know, he's a true center fielder, you know, he has some power, he's got a lot of different facets to his game that make him a really exciting player. You know, he can lead the yard, he can steal a base, he can bunt, he can play above average center field. So for us, it's going to be a definite upgrade for our team, you know, and it's going to add some versatility. We can allow some guys to continue to move around, which hasn't always been the case in the last couple of weeks. So I just like what he brings. He's going to hit either at the top of the lineup or somewhere in the middle, and he's going to offer a different way and a slightly more dynamic way of putting a lineup together.
11: How much do you wish that trade had been made like 1 week earlier?
9: Yeah, when he hit the first ball against us about 450 feet, I wish he wasn't on that team. But no, it's good, and it just goes to show how quick it changes, particularly at this level, you know. And, you know, there's a pretty good chance things change here again in the next couple of weeks. But, you know, as long as we're looking after our own backyard, and once we go out there, we just leave it all out there and do whatever best suits the team, I think we'll be in an okay spot. But, yeah, right now there's a lot of excitement, but yeah, to have him in our uniform is a good thing.
11: Is that just an unsaid thing going into Monday that everybody knows that's kind of hanging in the air, the deadline?
9: I think so. I mean, you'd have to be living under a rock to not acknowledge it. But again, it's one of those things. We only have one bucket of energy, you know, so there's no point expending too much of it on that, because so much of it is just so far out of our control. So it's just, you know, what can you do today to potentially make yourself look appealing to 29 other teams, you know? Or, you know, so all of that, it's the elephant in the room, as I've already said, but it's like, it is what it is, you know? And, you know, whatever uniform you're wearing, you should, you know, play like it's your last day on earth.
12: What are the challenges of a guy coming to a new team in the middle of the season, not putting too much on themselves?
9: I think it is hard. There's always a human element. You know, you want to try and prove yourself. But, you know, my biggest thing is just trying to have them understand that they're here for a reason, you know, and they're just good players. And we also need to be realistic with that as well, and understand that the human side of it is maybe putting a bit of pressure. So it's just try and let them get their feet wet as best they can, and then just go and just be comfortable in their own skin and just play the game that brought them here. So, you know, I'd love to say that there's a really easy way to circumvent that, but, you know, the humans are humans, and it's just a matter of just getting him into the groove and get him feeling comfortable as quick as possible.
10: Was this kind of the perfect time for De La Cruz to go up the way he was playing and swinging the bat?
9: I think so. He's in a good spot. Like, and I've got a lot of time for that guy. He's a professional and play, like, even defensively, he's a whole lot better in the outfield than I honestly thought he was going to be, and that was something that continued to put him on the radar. So, you know, he was adding value on both sides of the ball more than a lot of people thought. But yeah, he was swinging the bat great. You know, there was a nice little stretch up in the big league for him. But yeah, just to see him go up and contribute immediately has been really cool. And, you know, he just deserves it. He was awesome in the clubhouse, especially with some of our younger Latin players. He's been super valuable. And I'm just, yeah, super rapt that he actually gets an opportunity. So it's great for him.
10: We're a good chunk of the way through the season. Are there any players that have really stood out to you as, like, they have really picked up the game?
9: Yeah, we've got a really interesting group, honestly. Like, some of them weren't with us in spring training, you know, but just, like, you know, what Carter Keyboom's done. You know, he's kind of moved around everywhere. He's, you know, spent some time in the IL, but he just provides consistently good at-bats, you know, and he's somewhere, no matter where we put him in the lineup, he's someone that we like coming up and, you know, there's runners in scoring position who has a chance to impact a game. He's been huge. You know, Christian Cairo's versatility has been huge. Dylan Moore, as an experienced guy, has been awesome in the clubhouse. Like, the way he plays the game, I've got nothing but respect for that. You know, for a guy with his level of experience and all of that, it's just really cool. You know, I think one that probably hopefully doesn't need to be said, but what Robert Moore's done, honestly, is really cool for me. Like, it's a guy that, you know, he's kind of battling for playing time early, and then he's worked himself into a pretty key figure in the lineup and adds value in a number of different ways. So, you know, I really respect when someone takes opportunities like that and they back themselves in. So, you know, those guys, to only mention a few, have been really huge for us. In addition, obviously, the guys that we know, but I think some of those guys behind the scenes bring a little bit more value than a lot of people probably realize.
5: That is Iron Pigs manager Tank Adams and joining us here on the pregame show. We'll step aside for a quick break. Again, a bit of a rain delay over at Coca-Cola Park as we were anticipating some rain. However, just cloudy skies. Looks like we will be good to go at 7:05. Again, 7:05 first pitch as we get this six-game series started between the Lehigh Valley Iron Pigs and the Buffalo Bisons. When we come back, we'll give you a new car road to the show and a scoreboard update brought to you by Ashley before getting you ready for, again, first pitch at 7:05. This is the pregame show here on the Iron Pigs Radio Network, presented by Ashley, the largest furniture store brand in North America.
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5: Welcome back into the pregame show here on the Iron Pigs Radio Network, presented by Ashley, largest furniture store brand in North America. Connor Mills on the mic, taking you up until first pitch, just about 20 minutes away. Again, first pitch has been delayed from 6:45 to 7:05. So we'll give you a new car road to the show and a scoreboard update brought to you by Ashley and go a little bit more in depth here on the standings and a couple of things around minor and Major League Baseball. But first, let's give you the new car road to the show. The road to the show is driven by New Car. Discover why everyone loves a new car today. We'll start with the single-A affiliate of the Philadelphia Phillies, the Clearwater Threshers, as they go against the Jupiter Hammerheads. Coming into the day, Clearwater Threshers at 57-39. For the Jupiter Hammerheads, they are 48-49. In the ball game right now, as that game has progressed into the top of the first inning, it is no score between Clearwater and Jupiter. Two hits for the Clearwater Threshers, nothing yet for the Jupiter Hammerheads, but in the game for the Clearwater Threshers on a rehab assignment is Mark Colsvary, the catcher here for the Iron Pigs, who is on the injured list. Mark Colsvary back in action with the Clearwater Threshers. He picked up a single in his first at-bat in the game. As again, nothing going yet, top of the first inning with Clearwater and Jupiter scoreless. However, today's starter, Manuel Gano for the Jupiter Hammerheads, has loaded the bases. It is up to the Clearwater Threshers' T.J. Walton with a 2-2 count, and the bases loaded. We'll see if T.J. Walton is able to put the Clearwater Threshers on the board first, again in the top of the first inning. Moving on up to the high-A affiliate of the Philadelphia Phillies, the Jersey Shore Blue Claws. The Blue Claws going against the Hudson Valley Renegades, but it will not happen today, as Hudson Valley and Jersey Shore, they are postponed due to weather in the area over in New York. As again, Jersey Shore at 35-59, the Hudson Valley Renegades at 46-48. They have been postponed. As go back to the Clearwater Threshers real quick, T.J. Walton gets a job done for the Threshers. He puts two on the board, a single to make it Clearwater 2 and Jupiter nothing. Again, high A affiliate postponed due to rain in the Jersey Shore Blue Claws, which now takes us to the double A affiliate of the Philadelphia Phillies, the Reading Fightin' Phils. For the Fightin' Phils, they come into the day with a record of 46-50 for the Binghamton Rumble Ponies. The Rumble Ponies are 36-60. On the mound for the Rumble Ponies, it will be right-hander Channing Austin. Austin, no wins, one loss, and a 4.82 earned run average. For the Reading Fightin' Phils, they turn to right-hander Gene Cabrera. For Cabrera, three wins, four losses, and a 7.23 ERA. Again, that game getting started at around 7 o'clock between Binghamton and Reading. And that is your New Car Road to the Show. 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Discover why everyone loves a new car today. Time now for a scoreboard update brought to you by Ashley. As the Philadelphia Phillies have finished their day today, they fall to the Miami Marlins by a score of 8-6. The Phillies get swept by the Marlins. In the ballgame for Philadelphia, Bryson Stott started things off in the top of the third with a two-run double that put the Phillies ahead 2-0. Top of the fourth inning, Brian De La Cruz with a sacrifice fly put the Phillies ahead 3-0. Trey Turner, his 15th home run, 4-0 Phillies. And then Bryce Harper with an RBI triple to make it 5-0 Philadelphia. Also in the top of the fifth inning, Alec Boehm singled. That made it 6-0 Phillies. But then the Miami Marlins started to come back in the bottom of the fifth inning. Otto Lopez grounded out to plate a run for Miami, 6-1 at the time. Then Herberto Hernandez hit his 16th home run of the year, a two-run shot that made it the Phillies 6, Miami 3. We go to the bottom of the seventh inning. Otto Lopez singled on a line drive to center. Esteri Ruiz comes in to score, and the Phillies had a 6-4 lead. Then Xavier Edwards tied it up with a two-run single. We go to the bottom of the eighth inning. Griffin Conine, a home run for the Marlins, as Miami takes this one against the Phillies by a score of 8-6 for Conine, his ninth home run of the season. Jesus Luzardo started the game for the Philadelphia Phillies. Luzardo, 6 1/3, allowed 6 hits, 6 runs, all of them earned, walked 3 batters, and struck out 5. Seth Johnson then came into the game for the Phillies, and for Johnson, gets a blown save. His first of the year, 2/3 of an innings pitched, allowed 1 hit, no runs, 1 walk, and no strikeouts. And then to wrap things up, Bolin comes into the ball game for the Phillies. Jonathan Bolin goes an inning of work, gives up the home run to Griffin Conine. One hit, two runs, both were earned, walked a batter and struck out one for Boland. Gusto started the game for Miami, went five innings, allowed all those six runs, and then the Miami bullpen shut down the Philadelphia Phillies with Fulton, Zuber, and Fairbanks. Zuber picking up the win, his first on the season for Miami. In the International League, bottom of the fourth inning, Gwinnett leads Durham 7-3. Bottom of the first, no score, Indianapolis and Louisville. In the top of the first inning, Worcester leads Norfolk 2-0. 7:05 first pitch, Columbus and Toledo. Also at 7:05, Memphis on the road against Jacksonville. At 7:35, Nashville takes on Charlotte. Game two of a doubleheader between Gwinnett and Durham. As again, game one of the doubleheader is Gwinnett 7, Durham 3. Game two coming up after the conclusion of game one. St. Paul defeats Omaha 4-3 earlier today. The Rail Riders are winners against the Iowa Cubs 4-3. And Syracuse and Rochester postponed due to wet grounds to be made up as part of a doubleheader tomorrow. And, of course, the Iron Pigs and the Buffalo Bisons currently in a rain delay right now over at Coca-Cola Park with first pitch expected for 7:05. Weather seems to be holding out all right here in Allentown is again about 76 degrees and cloudy here in Allentown, Pennsylvania. That was a weather report brought to you by 69 News and the 69 News Weather Channel earlier on in the pregame show. So the rain, if there was going to be any, was anticipated to come through the area, be quick, in and out, and get this game started at 7:05. But again, in a rain delay over at Coca-Cola Park, as the Iron Pigs start their series against the Buffalo Bisons coming up here at 7:05, and that is your scoreboard update brought to you by Ashley. As we take a look at the standings here in the second half of the International League, leading the way for the International League are the Durham Bulls. Bulls are 18-7. They currently have a one-game lead over the Scranton Wilkes-Barre Rail Riders at 18-9. Indianapolis would be next at 18-10. St. Paul after them at 17-12. Three games back on the leaders. Then it's Toledo at 16-12. Worcester 15-12. Omaha Storm Chasers at 16-13. Gwinnett at 14-12. Rochester in the second half 15-13. Buffalo Bisons, the opponent here for the Iron Pigs, they are 14-13 as well. Charlotte Knights at 14-14. Then it's the Iron Pigs at 13-14. Six games back on the leaders in the Durham Bulls. For the Nashville Sounds, Nashville at 13-15. Iowa also at 13 wins and 16 losses. Syracuse Mets near the bottom at 12-15. Columbus Clippers at 12-16. Memphis Redbirds at 11-17. They were the first half winners, so they have already clinched their berth into the postseason here in the International League. If you win the first half, you get an automatic playoff spot. And then if you win the second half, you'll travel to Memphis this year, which again, the top spot, the Durham Bulls at 18-7 thus far. After the Memphis Redbirds here in the second half, Norfolk at 9-17. Jacksonville Jumbo Shrimp at 9-18, and then Louisville, they are at 9-19, 10.5 games back on the leaders, again, the Durham Bulls. We'll step aside for a quick break. On the other side, we'll welcome in the voice of the Lehigh Valley Iron Pigs, Sam Jelinek, do a little bit of rain delay theater as we take you up until first pitch, coming up at 7:05 between the Lehigh Valley Iron Pigs and the Buffalo Bisons over at Coca-Cola Park. Right back after this here on the pre-game show on the Iron Pigs Radio Network, presented by Ashley, the largest furniture store brand in North America.
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5: Back in on the pregame show here in the Iron Pigs Radio Network, presented by Ashley, largest furniture store brand in North America. Connor Mills on the mic, now joined by the voice of the Lehigh Valley Iron Pigs, Sam Jelinek. Sam, there was some rain expected in the area, which is why the Iron Pigs pushed the start time back to 7:05. But it looks like we were out of abundance of caution, right, as no rain is in the area, but you'd rather be safe than sorry.
25: So I can't really say that there's no rain in the area. It is actually unbelievably like dark here, and it seems like that you would think that rain would follow shortly after it, but somehow we have evaded it, which is a good thing, but obviously means that us waiting until 7:05 for first pitch here today, technically, could we have started? Yes. Would we have been unbelievably scared and all biting our fingernails for the first inning or so as we waited to see whether or not it was actually going to rain? Yes. So it was the right move to be able to wait, make sure that we don't burn starting pitchers here, especially with the way this series has started with the rain out yesterday and then, you know, the impending rainstorms here today that breezed by overhead with some perilously dark clouds coming close to the ballpark. So it is what it is. Just a little bit wait. We've waited already 24 hours plus to get this series started. What's another 20 minutes?
5: Yeah, what's another 20 minutes? And again, we mentioned it earlier on in the pregame show, but not wasting a starting pitcher, and Colby Allard has been pretty good. And starting pitchers in general after the All-Star break have been really good here for Lehigh Valley.
25: Yeah, and it's one of those things where it was an invention of necessity that I don't know if the Iron Pig starters realized it. They all ganged up together and said, hey, like, you know, we kind of got to carry the water here right now. But they have come together and put together some really good performances when the bullpen really needed it most, missing quite a few guys last week in Indianapolis. They just kept on building start after start, each guy picking it up from one another. And I'm excited to see if they can continue to do that here this week, because obviously that's something that, you know, for the Phillies, outside of the Zardo, Wheeler, Sanchez trio, Aaron Nola has had his spots. And then obviously the fifth spot currently occupied for the moment by Brian Keller, fingers crossed. He gets his first major league start on Friday for the Phillies in Baltimore. That would be, you know, an amazing thing to see. But it's left the Pigs in a spot where the starting pitching has, you know, some of these guys have had their struggles over the course of the season, but of late have been able to turn around. You know, Colby Allard, one of them tonight, had a weird outing against Columbus, giving up that first inning grand slam, but settling in after it, and then six innings against Indianapolis, where he looked really good coming out of the break. You know, Andrew Painter had two really good outings last week in Indy. Drake Fellows as well. Chuck King, first eight-inning outing that we've seen since 2024 with David Buchanan. There's a lot of things to like from this Iron Pigs pitching staff for the moment.
5: A lot of things to like for the Lehigh Valley. Not so much up at the parent club with the Philadelphia Phillies. Again, the Miami Marlins were on a 12-game losing streak entering in that series. And the Marlins have now swept the Philadelphia Phillies. A disappointing loss for Philadelphia after being up 6-0. What can change here for the Phillies as they are scuttling here after the All-Star break?
25: I hate to sound like a broken record or echoing a lot of what Phillies brass, what Don Mattingly, what even some of the players have said, and it's the guys that are in the room for the current moment are the guys that are in the room, and they're the ones who are going to have to figure it out with the coaching staff, the players, that if, you know, they're going to turn this thing around with what has happened over the past 2 weeks. You know, I know Bryce Harper has made some allusions, getting some outside help. unfortunately, from the players and even the coaching staff standpoint, they can't wait for that to happen. They got to go and make the moves on their own here. This weekend set in Baltimore is going to be absolutely humongous. Give the Phillies some pretty good insight into what it's going to look like on Monday once the trade deadline finally rolls around here. It's really the first time that this team has been unbelievably tested since Don Mattingly has taken over. And, you know, it's a lot easier when the changes happen earlier in the season and everything came up aces after it. Once things start going south, this is when we're really going to find out, okay, what team is this? Is it the one in April that went 9-19, or is it the one that played 110 win pace baseball after? And nope, it's been frustrating. It has been at times aggravating, but if that's not going to make for a compelling storyline for the final 2 months, I don't know what is.
5: Well, luckily for the Philadelphia Phillies, there's still a lot of time. They did, you know, get on that pace to win a potential 100 wins. However, you know, still a lot of baseball left. You're still above 500. And in today's day and age, being above 500 is all you need for that shot for a wild card. As the Phillies even pushed the Atlanta Braves, coming within, I believe, two games of taking the division. Games. So, I mean, this is a team that is very talented. It's just, can they put it all together at the right time? And against the Marlins this series, not the best showing, but they can put that in the rearview mirror and look forward.
25: It's funny. I kind of thought the way that Marlins, even going into it, I'm like, man, this has unbelievable shades of the Pigs' own series at home against Rochester last year, final week of the first half. Rochester was coming in on a 12-game losing streak as well. Iron Pigs needed to win maybe two games that week to clinch the first half and ended up falling on their faces, losing the final five of the first half. It felt very similar to that, where you could see it coming from a mile away and there was nothing you could do to stop it. And, you know, some of those games for the Pigs were frustrating. For the Phillies against Miami, it was even more so. And it felt very 2018 to 2021 Phillies, where there were some moments in Miami during those really down years where some things happened on a baseball field that I did not think were possible, that I did not think I'd ever witness with my own eyes, and just made you really wonder what the Phillies had done to anger the baseball gods in such a way. And it felt like this was the baseball gods testing the Phillies and seeing, you know, what are you willing to put up with to get to the playoffs this year?
5: Yeah, what can they do? And, you know, hopefully with the trade deadline coming up soon, we'll see what Philadelphia decides to do here. But, again, 57-52 for the Phillies, second in the National League East. They are still in a prime position to challenge the Atlanta Braves, to challenge for, you know, a wild card spot. And the Iron Pigs here today, a chance to start this series against the Buffalo Bisons and continue on a successful home stand where, you know, the Iron Pigs are above 500 at home this season. So we'll see all of what happens there. But Sam, appreciate the time. And, you know, as we get closer and closer to first pitch over at Coca-Cola Park coming your way at 7:05, we'll step aside for another quick break and then throw it over to you for starting lineups and all the play-by-play action.
25: Sounds good. Thanks, Connor.
5: Once again, that is the voice of the Lehigh Valley Iron Pig, Sam Jelinek, joining us here on the pregame show. Again, a little bit of a rain delay, delaying this game from 6:45 first pitch up to a 7:05 first pitch. We'll step aside for a quick break, and then on the other side, we will throw it to Sam Jelinek for the starting lineups and all the play-by-play action next. 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And also, we'd like to give a thank you to our wonderful partners who make Iron Pigs baseball possible. 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
25: Just about ready for first pitch here between the Iron Pigs and the Buffalo Bisons. I promise you, after a very brief delay here at Coca-Cola Park. Hi, everybody. Sam Jolly with you here from the Cyan Sky broadcast booth as the Iron Pigs and the Buffalo Bisons finally ready to open up this six-game set that will now be played over the course of 5 days. Iron Pigs coming in with a grand record of 13-14 in the second half, 48-54 overall, while Buffalo, they are 14-13 overall, or in the second half, and 49-53 overall in the year. This game today postponed or delayed by 20 minutes thanks to impending shower that thankfully skirted around the ballpark, but you could feel the pressure and the temperature drop, the wind whipping up, so I don't blame anybody for potentially thinking that it was going to downpour here shortly, but thankfully that has avoided us now, and the Iron Pigs and Bisons will get underway here briefly. Before they do get to the action, let's get to the starting lineups now, brought to you by PSECU. PSECU, where members achieve more. For the Bisons, managed by Casey Candale, it'll be Rudy Martin Jr. to lead things off. He's going to be the center fielder. Daz Cameron in right field hits second. Jesus Sanchez on a Good Shepherd rehab assignment for Buffalo. He is in left field. Sanchez rehabbing a sprained ankle down from the Toronto Blue Jays. His rehab brought to you by Good Shepherd Rehabilitation Network, the exclusive sponsor of Major League Rehab appearances at Coca-Cola Park. 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The rest of the lineup for the Bisons will be Charles McAdoo at second, Sean Keyes at third, Willie McIver to catch, Eloy Jimenez at first base, William Simonite the DH, and Josh Rivera the shortstop, with Lazaro Estrada on the mound. Colby Allard and the rest of the Pigs have just taken the field, so we'll go ahead, step aside for the national anthem, and when we come back, it'll be time for first pitch. Iron Pigs and the Bisons finally ready to start this series. First pitch is after this break here on the Pigs Radio Network, presented by Ashley, the largest furniture store brand in North America.
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25: 3-2. Sanger swings, drives in the air towards left. It's falling fast. Reyes hustling it into a slide. Did he pick it? He did! Sliding catch, Felix Reyes. Get on your horse, big boy.
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25: The 3-2 pitch. Anthony swings. It's a line drive deep right. De La Cruz back to the track. It's off the wall. Coming to score, Montigua. Wilson behind him. And Keaton Anthony wins it.
3: Now, let's go live to the Cyan Sky broadcast booth with the voice of the Iron Pigs, Sam Jelinek.
25: On a currently overcast night here at Coca-Cola Park in Allentown, Pennsylvania, it is time for Lehigh Valley Iron Pigs baseball. Hi, everybody. Sam Jelinek with you here from the Cyan Sky broadcast booth as the Iron Pigs are back home at Coca-Cola Park for the first time in a long time. Last time the Pigs were at home, it was prior to the All-Star break. The date, It was July the 12th. We are here over 2 weeks later now on July the 29th as the Iron Pigs played their first game back at Coca-Cola Park out of the All-Star break. They just wrapped up a 3-6 road trip out in the Midwest, taking on Indianapolis and Omaha, splitting the series in Indy after getting swept by the Storm Chasers. Colby Allard takes the ball for the Pigs here today, so he will try to pitch them to victory after throwing 6 innings of one-run baseball last week in Indianapolis. Colby, with the Pigs, an 0-2 record, 6.92 ERA. On the season, though, he is 2-2 with a 5.40 ERA. That includes his time with the Columbus Clippers. Allard, 6'1", 195-pound lefty. He gets the ball for the Iron Pigs, and defensively, this is how they will line up behind him. It's Felix Reyes in left field, Christian Cairo in center. Tommy Pham is in right. Otto Kemp's at third base. Dylan Moore, the shortstop. Robert Moore, his double play partner, at second base. Keaton Anthony at first base, and Paul McIntosh will catch for Colby Allard. Buffalo will have Rudy Martin Jr., Daz Cameron, and Jesus Sanchez do up here in the first as the Iron Pigs, the start of Music Fest later this week, play as the Festers here on Wednesday night. Festers jersey is red with the Music Fest logo and theme this year on the back of the jersey. Festers across the front of the chest. Allard into his wind, hands over the head in the first pitch. Almost a fastball on the outside corner for a called strike. First pitch at 7:06 for what will officially be a 21-minute rainless rain delay here on Wednesday evening. 0-1. Martin breaks his bat on a weak flare towards second base on the ground, charging more gloves, throws the first. It's late. Infield single for Rudy Martin Jr. and Buffalo with a leadoff base runner. Moore had a lot to contend with there as Martin got blown up on the inside corner. The barrel of the bat goes flying out towards Moore actually at second base. So he had to try to pick the ball out of the splinters of the bat that were flying out towards him. And by the time he kind of reacted and came in on the baseball, Martin with good speed from the first base, from the left side of the box, able to beat it out at first. So Martin's at first. As Cameron hits, he swings the first pitch. It's a ground ball to third. To his left, Kemp has it. Goes to second. One more, the turn to first. In time, 5-4-3 double play. And just like that, there's two away here in the top of the first. So the baseball gods give it. They take it away for Buffalo. Two outs on three pitches here for Allard in the top of the first. Brings up Jesus Sanchez on a Good Shepherd rehab assignment for Buffalo. Sanchez placed on the 10-day IL by the Blue Jays on June the 27th. Left-handed hitter takes a first pitch strike from Allard right down the middle. Colby, 6'1", 195-pound lefty, will have a mostly four-pitch but sometimes a five-pitch mix. 0-1. Sanchez with a bouncing ball towards first out of the reach of Anthony on the backhand side and into right to base in. So second hit of the inning for Buffalo. Sanchez bounces it through the right side. There's a man at first with two outs for Charles McAdoo. Allard, 34% four-seam fastball, 24% cutter, 19% changeup, 13% curveball, and 10% sinker. Righties will see more of the fastball, changeup, cutter. Lefties will see more of the fastball, sinker, curveball. First pitch on its way to Charles McAdoo is a slow curveball that misses. We mentioned his last time out, Allard, very good against Indianapolis. Gave up just one run on four hits, one walk, six strikeouts. The early traffic today against him is a pretty far cry from what he had to face last week. Takes the pitch down and in, McAdoo does. It's ball two. Allard retired the first 11 hitters he saw in Indianapolis for conceding his first hit. Has hit Sanchez at first here, 2-0. Spins changeup inside corner.

0: Almost hits McAdoo on the foot. Nice block by McIntosh. And it's a full count. Sanchez Lava, free jump over at first. Two outs top with the first on an overcast Wednesday evening. Mentioned the 20-minute rainless rain delay. Temperature at the moment sits at 72. Feels a little colder than that thanks to some wind. 3-2. Fastball is down and in. It's ball four. And technically now, three of the first four have reached against Allard here in the top of the first. First and second, two outs for Sean Keyes, a Bucknell alum who the Iron Pigs did not see earlier this year. Began with AA New Hampshire, blitzed through the Blue Jays system this year, though. First pitch fastball is in for strike. Keyes playing at third base here today. He's at 263 with Buffalo, seven homers. He's driven in 21. 0-1, cutter is outside, a ball to strike. Keyes went to high school in New York, Greenlawn, New York, Harbor Fields High School, born in Huntington, New York. But he went to college not too far away from here, down in Lewisburg, Bucknell. 1-1 pitch, fastball just a little bit below the zone. Two balls and a strike. Bucknell saying Conference Patriot League as local teams Lehigh and Lafayette. Keyes, a fourth-round pick for the Blue Jays just 2 years ago. Open stance from the left side, the 2-1. It's fouled back, up and into the suites. Two and two on Sean Keyes. Two on, two out. After getting the first two outs of the game on just three pitches for Allard, about to throw his 16th pitch here at the top of the first. Infield to the pole side, the 2-2. Swing and a miss. Gets Keyes swinging at a fastball outside. First strikeout of the day for Allard. Sits down Keyes and strands to a board here in the top of the first. We go bottom one. It's the Bisons, nothing in the Iron Pigs. Coming to bat here on the Pigs Radio Network. 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
0: Bottom of the first, it's the Buffalo Bisons, nothing, and the Iron Pigs coming to bat against Lazaro Estrada, making the start today for Buffalo. The Bisons, not to say that they were happy about the postponement yesterday, but it does allow them to reshuffle their rotation a little bit. Estrada will start today. They had been planning on a bit of a bullpen game yesterday, which would have been opened by Pat Gallagher. Instead, Estrada starts here today, and here's the starting lineup for the Iron Pigs, brought to you by PSECU. PSECU, where members achieve more. It'll be Cairo, Reyes, and Anthony, the top three, then Pham, Kemp, and Moore, Keyboom, McIntosh, and Robert Moore, the bottom three. Estrada, first base side of the rubber, the righty fires home. The fastball at 92 is right down the middle for strike one. Cairo playing center field, as he has just a little bit more of late. Started a couple games out there in Indy. Hitting 244, three homers, he's driven in 31. 0-1, Cairo tries to check his swing, appeal to first, he wins. Cairo unable to hold the swing back, and I don't like what I'm seeing after he checked that swing there. He is really flexing out his left hand here. As, man, the way he's flexing that out, I have a bad feeling about this. Gets back into the box after his timeout here. That's never a good sign, especially after a check.

0: X-wing, the wrist, hamate area, Strata, 0-2. Breaking ball is down and away. Kybro is as tough as they come. Guy who is playing his 100th game of the season here today. For reference, we are playing game number 103 of the year. So Kybro's only missed 3 games this year for the Iron Bigs. It's not a guy who comes out of the lineup willingly. 1-2. Tries to check the swing again, and it's a called strike 3. Right there at the knees. Very uncomfortable at bat by Christian. I'd keep an eye on whether or not he comes back out for the top of the second inning. So he's down on strikes. One away here in the bottom of the first. Strada getting the ball for Buffalo, making his 10th appearance, third start after a good spell up at the big league level with Toronto. First pitch up to Felix Reyes. Whacks a hard ground ball to short. Rivera off to the side, able to glove it. Throw to first. Get Reyes. There's two away here in the first. Strada 3-0 with a 3 ERA for Buffalo. 21 innings, 20 strikeouts. 7 walks. He's given up 14 hits. 2 outs. Nobody on for Keaton Anthony. Quick first so far for Estrada. Just 5 pitches. 2 outs, nobody on for Keaton. Anthony hitting 278, 5 homers. He's driven in 26. First pitch fastball right down the chute. No balls and a strike. Estrada, pretty simple arsenal. 50% fastball, 30% slider, and then just about 10% each splitter and curveball. Right on right with Anthony. Estrada's 0-1. Misses outside. A ball and a strike. Defensively for Buffalo, it's actually Daz Cameron. Wait, who is in left? Who's in right? I thought Sanchez was lefty. Never mind. Jesus Sanchez is in left field. Rudy Martin Jr. in center. Daz Cameron in right. Strata the winds. 1-1. Anthony swings and blitzes it out towards right center field. Pretty deep. Martin tracing back. Center fielder's got it lined up, though. Just onto the warning track. He makes the catch. Anthony hits it well, but not well enough. He is retired. And the Pigs are 2 here in the first. They're down in order. We go to the second. Scoreless here on the Pigs Radio Network. 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
0: Top of the second inning, Iron Pigs and the Bison, scoreless after an inning of play. Sam Gelding with you here from the Cyan Sky broadcast booth. Colby Allard back to work. William McIver leads it off for the Bisons, right-handed hitter. Takes a slow curveball from Allard that misses up and away. One ball, no strikes. Our home plate umpire today calling balls and strikes is Robert Ginther III. Tom Fornarola's at first, and Steven Rios is over at third base. Was supposed to be a 4-man crew this week. Pitch to McIver is swatted high in the air, deep to left. Raises back to the track at the wall. It's gone. Solo homer, Willie McIver. It's his 4th of the season. He continues to have a great year against the Iron Pigs in particular. So he goes deep and gets the scoring started here. It's 1-0 Buffalo. Here in the top of the second on a McIver solo homer.
9: Now that James Martin, James Martin.
0: So McIver goes deep. Allard has had a little bit of trouble with the long ball this year. It's the sixth homer he's given up on the year. Most of those have come with the Iron Pigs. That's now the fourth homer he's given up as a member of the Iron Pigs pitching staff compared to his time with Columbus. First pitch to Eloy Jimenez. This is just outside. One ball, no strikes. McIver, by the way, came into the day against the Iron Pigs. 8 games this year against the Pigs. He is 16 for 34. Pitch is fouled away by Jimenez. One ball, one strike. That is 471, 500, 794 slash line. With that, his second homer and his 14th RBI of the year. Jimenez fouls it back. One ball, two strikes. That is now 14 of the 35 RBIs this year for Willie McIver against the Iron Pigs. 1-2 on Eloy Jimenez. Pigs did not see him earlier this year. Jimenez picked up by the Blue Jays. Right-handed hitter, wide open stance. Allard the pitch. Home and Jimenez, pop fly down the right field side. It's going to fall inside the chalk and go all the way towards the sidewall. Jimenez on his way around first. Pham will gather it, throw it into second, but it's late. Stand-up double for Eloy Jimenez. Just off the hands inside the line. And a tough start here to the second inning for Allard. The homer, nothing you can do about that. Jimenez, the two-base hit, though. Jam shot. His fifth double. There's a runner out at second base, and William Simonite will hit. Simonite hitting 250. He's got 4 homers, and he's driven in 24. First pitch, Allard just a little bit down low. Cutter. Early on, Allard hasn't been missing by much, but the bottom rail of the strike zone has been eluding him just barely. 1-0 pitch. Changeup is there at the knees. It's a ball and strike. For Allard, a guy who's going to sit 88 to 90 miles an hour, and it's all about precision. He's got to hit his spots, because when he misses, bad things happen. Lefty set of the chest. Look back to second. 1-1. Fouled back. 1-2 on Will Simonite. Simonite hitting 250. 4 homers. He's driven in 24. Allard with Phillies high Red Sox. Just about to come set when Simonite calls time. Allard will step off the mound, regroup. Jimenez leads from second base. The 1-2. Simonite fouls it off the plate. Trying to scoop a curveball that was down low. Still 1-2 on William Simonite. Jimenez after the double, leads from second base. Robert Moore keeps an eye on him. The pitch home. Simonite off the end of the bat. Grounds it back to the backstop. Still overcast skies here in Allentown. Clouds are starting to roll down a little bit. We may have missed the sunshine here today with the lights already turning on. 1-2 again. Simonite a pop-up. Foul ground first base side, and that'll escape out of play. Should be better weather the rest of the week. For now, 72 degrees, though. A little bit on the cooler side, which I never thought I'd be saying on July 29th. Allard ready again. Seventh pitch, the AB here in Simonite. A pop fly off the end of the bat. Shallow left center. Long run. Cairo racing in. Makes the catch. Nice play by Christian. Gets it in quick to the cutoff man. Jimenez has to stay at second base. That's also a good sign. Cairo still in the game in the outfield. But I do see under his glove on his left hand, he's got a pretty good wrapping of his wrist. Looks like it's wrapped around the wrist up towards the thumb. He's all got that all wrapped up now. So whatever he's dealing with, he feels like he can stay in the game, which, you know, that's just Christian Cairo for you. Dude's a gamer. First pitch to Josh Rivera. Fastball on the outer half. First strike, 1. You can't say enough good things about what Cairo does, who he is as a player, the way he operates, the way he just is in the clubhouse, with teammates, with fans. 0-1. Rivera chases the changeup, swings and misses. It's 0-2. Rivera hitting .216. He's got 10 homers and driven in 36 as the primary shortstop this year for Buffalo. One out, Jimenez at second base, the 0-2. Joe called strike three. Changeup at the knees, a very deliberate call by Robert Ginther, but Allard gets it. Second strikeout for Allard. Two away in the second. Two straight outs after the Jimenez double and the McIver solo homer that began the inning. 1-0 Bisons, top of the second. Already have four hits off of Colby Allard today. One of those belongs to the man of the plate, Rudy Martin. Takes a fastball just up and in on him. The Pigs were supposed to see Martin when they opened with Omaha out of the All-Star break, but he was claimed off waivers by the Blue Jays and assigned to Buffalo as the Iron Pigs dugout here barking out at Robert Ginther. And he tells them to either cut it out or that the challenge that I think McIntosh wanted to initiate there was called off. So weird something. 1-0 on Martin. Pitch home. Off the hands. Fouls it off. Anyways, Martin was DFA'd by Kansas City, claimed off waivers by the Blue Jays, and assigned to the Bisons on July the 23rd. He was DFA'd just at the time that the Iron Pigs were in Omaha. Playing just his third game with Buffalo, he was 1 for his first 6. Left-handed hitter, 1-1. Off the hands, sprays it foul again. 1-2. And even though Allard's given up 4 hits so far, he really is sticking to his game plan, and I think executing it pretty well along the typical parameters that Allard wants to execute. And before the 1-2, time is called. Jimenez at second base, 2 outs, top of the second inning. Murray in a slightly open stance. McIntosh sets up down and away. The 1-2 hits the spot just off the plate. Allard, white cleats, toes the first base side of the rubber. Wind coming in from left center. Lefty settles up. The 2-2. Just outside again. 89, just off the plate. Allard has walked one. That was McAdoo in the first. He's got Daz Cameron on deck. The 3-2. Martin swings and clubs it high in the air, deep down the right field side, and it's hooking foul. Had more than enough home run distance, but just a little out in front. Ends up cutting the line out in Chickies and Pete's. So Jimenez back to second base. That is an impressive swing by Martin, because that was the fastball that was in off the plate. Given how Allard had been peppering him away the entire at-bat, I'm surprised he was able to turn that around. 3-2 again. Curveball is outside. It's ball 4. Second walk allowed by Allard. 2 on, 2 out for the second straight inning. It brings up Daz Cameron, grounded into a 5-4-3 double play on the very first pitch he saw last. And now time called by Paul McIntosh. Going to go to the mound. Talk things over with Allard. 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First mound visit used by the Pigs. A lot of traffic early here for Colby, giving up 4 hits, 2 walks. Right now, only 1 run, though. Trying to keep it that way against Cameron. Open stance from the right side. First pitch on the way. Cutter just in off the plate. Cameron playing just his 9th game with Buffalo. 9 for his first 27. 2 doubles, a triple, a homer. 1-0 pitch. Swing and a miss. Got him chasing a changeup outside. Cameron signed a minor league free agent deal with Toronto on July the 8th. Had been playing in Korea in the KBO for the Doosan Bears. Hit .287 over there. Good mark, 9 homers and 43 RBIs. Pitch home is popped up behind the plate and back into the seats. 1-2. Allard to the back of the mound, toys the rosin bag. bats it up and down, playing hacky sack with his hands. Now back to the rubber. Cameron awaits. Two on, two out. The 1-2. Fastball upstairs. Cameron won't climb the ladder. 2-2. Jesus Sanchez on deck. Allard feet close together at the ready. The 2-2. Slow curveball starts outside. Can't get back to the edge, and it's a second straight full count. Head jumps for everybody on base. Jimenez from second, Martin from first. 1-0 Buffalo in the top of the second. The 3-2, runners go. Cameron off the end of the bound, a cue ball to the on deck. We'll stay 3-2. Allard about to throw his 46th pitch of the game already. Jimenez, who has been stuck out at second base for about 10 minutes now, redoubled with nobody out in the inning. Still there, three hitters later. Now on the 3-2, he runs the pitch home to Cameron. Popped in the air down the right field side, slicing away from Pham on the run. He's got it sized up. He makes the catch. Still in fair territory, just in front of the sidewall to retire Cameron and end the inning. Bisons, though, on the board first on the McIver solo homer. We go to the last of the second. It's 1-0 Bisons here in the Pigs Radio Network, presented by Ashley, the largest furniture store brand in North America.
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0: On the second inning, Iron Pigs down 1-0, thanks to a solo homer by Bisons catcher Willie McIver. Tommy Pham leads it off here in the second against Lazaro Estrada. Estrada, 1-2-3 first, back out for the second. Spins home a first pitch fastball, and it's just a little bit down low. Pham, Kemp, and Moore two up here in the second. Pham coming off of a very weird series and a very weird road trip through Omaha and Indianapolis. 1-0 pitch. Fastball is on the outside black. A ball and strike. Pham now hitting 203 across AAA this season. Four homers, driven in 16. 344 on base percentage, which we'll key in on that for just a moment here. Estrada's 1-1. Pham takes down and away. Two balls and strike. This past road trip for Pham, he only had one hit in Indianapolis, but that didn't stop him from having a phenomenal road trip. He was 7 for 27 in total, just a 2.59 average, with 13 walks. 2-1, swings and misses. Two balls, two strikes. That is an insane walk rate for such a small sample size, especially during a time when the Iron Pigs weren't really scoring all that many runs over that 9-game set. 2-2 from Estrada. This is outside. It's a full count. Pham walked 11 times in Indianapolis for a 538 on base percentage. His 11 walks, the most by any hitter last week in the International League. He leads off here in the bottom of the second with a full count. The 3-2, swing and a miss. Slider got it by him. Pham strikes out, and that's the first out here at the bottom of the second. One out, nobody on for Otto Kemp. Otto hitting 231. He's got 12 homers and driven in 38. Taps the plate both sides. All natural grain bat. Rests it on the back shoulder. Now raises it up as Estrada winds and deals. First pitch slider. Tags the outside corner. No balls and strike. Estrada, his last time out was July the 25th. Against Rochester, he threw three innings, gave up just one run, two hits, four strikeouts, two walks. Kemp swings through the 0-1, quickly in a two-strike hole. Defensively for the Bisons today, it's Jesus Sanchez in left field, Rudy Martin in center, Daz Cameron in right. Sean Keyes at third, Josh Rivera at shortstop, Charles McAdoo at second base, Eloy Jimenez at first, and Willie McIver catches. 0-2 on the way to Otto Kemp. Otto off the end of the battle line, drive, foul. Down the left field side. Just a little bit too far out in front of that slider. Hooks across the chalk. Foul ball. And it'll stay at 0-2. Estrada looking for back-to-back strikeouts to begin the bottom of the second. He's gone four up and four down. His 0-2 again. Fastball misses outside. One ball, two strikes. Sanchez plays especially deep in left, which contrasts pretty sharply with Martin in center field, who's pretty shallow out there. Cameron likewise not all too deep in right. 0-2, or 1-2 rather, Kemp fouls it off. Nothing Buffalo. Bomb the second inning. Pigs looking for their first base runner. Estrada's 1-2. Down the dirt. Picked by McIver. Kemp not interested. 2-2. Two and two on Kemp. Otto takes a moment. Back into the box, Estrada stretches his arms out over his head, settles the hands back at the belt, turns and deals the 2-2. Fastball just down and away. McIver is about to throw it around the horn, thinking he got into call straight three, and instead is going to challenge this. And look at Statcast, it's actually missed by a mile. And upon review on the scoreboard, it tells us as much. So the Bisons burn their first challenge of the day here as it missed by over 2 inches. It's one of the bigger misses that you'll see from a catcher trying to challenge. Full count on Otto Kemp. Second straight full count here to begin the bottom of the second. Catcher sets up in. Estrada's 3-2. Fastball called strike three, and Kemp's going to challenge this. He was already walking towards first. He's certain that's off the plate. Well, again, Statcast, yeah, that was outside by a mile. Upon review, call on the field is overturned. Pretty strong cheers from the crowd here as they see how much this missed by. That missed off the plate by a full ball and a half, and the Iron Pigs dugout is giving it to Robert Ginther here. Ginther telling the Pigs dugout, you can't be barking at me after it's overturned. If the call is overturned, then the challenge got it right. You can't be reminding me that I got it wrong. The Pigs dugout doesn't seem to really care. I think the Pigs are more concerned with the fact that they felt like Ginther has missed too many calls already in their eyes. First pitch breaking ball to Dylan Moore misses just down and in. Which it is an interesting conundrum to think about between a team and an umpire now with the challenge system installed, is even if an umpire is missing calls and they're getting overturned as a team, 1-0 pitch, Dylan swings, pops it up. Back of first, Jimenez calls off the second baseman, McAdoo, but he nearly still gets run over. Jimenez makes the catch as McAdoo basically face guarding him by the end of it. So Moore retired, and that's the second out here in the second. Brings up Carter Kieboom, the DH. But you think about it as a team, would you rather have to continuously and consistently challenge an umpire who's getting calls wrong? You know, are you still happy that by challenging you get them right, or would you just rather the umpire get it right in the first place? I think that's what the Pigs are getting on Ginther about here. Kemp still at first, two outs, Pigs down a run. First pitch to Carter Kieboom is in for strike. One nothing Buffalo. Bottom of the second. Kemp at first, two outs. Carter Kieboom hits the 0-1. Fastball inside corner. Hits 0-2. Carter hitting now 278, six homers, driven in 36. A 757 OPS. Stroud is set on the first base side. The belt, runner goes. Kieboom fouls it off. Otto looked like being kind of itching earlier in the at-bat. That 0-1 pitch, he actually started and stopped. Still 0-2 on Carter Kieboom. Outfield straight away. Infield a step to the pole side. Estrada from the belt. Kemp stays put. The 0-2, swing and a miss. Slider outside corner. Kieboom comes up empty. And so too do the Pigs here in the second. Leave a man aboard. On to the third. It's 1-0 Buffalo. 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
3: 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The Philadelphia Phillies fell to the Miami Marlins today, 8-6. Zuber gets a win for Miami. Bolin takes a loss for Philadelphia. In the International League, top of the fifth inning, Western Norfolk tied at 2. Indianapolis 2, Louisville nothing in the bottom of the fourth. Top of the second inning, Columbus leads Toledo 7-0. Top of one, nothing yet between Charlotte and Nashville. Delayed start over in Jacksonville, Florida between Jacksonville and Memphis. Game 2 of a doubleheader coming up between Durham and Gwinnett. Game 1 went the way of the Gwinnett Stripers 7-3. St. Paul beat Omaha 4-3, Scranton-Wilkes-Barre over Iowa 4-3, and Syracuse and Rochester postponed due to wet grounds to be made up tomorrow. As we enter into the top of the third inning, Iron Pigs trailing the Buffalo Bisons by a score of 1-0. Let's go back out to the Cyan Sky broadcast booth. Here's Sam Jelinek.
4: Thank you, Connor. Like you said, go to the top of the third. Iron Pigs trailing by a run. Colby Allard has only given up that one run, despite six base runners early here. Solo homer by Willie McIver, leading off second, putting Buffalo on top. It's been a season series this year between the Pigs and the Bisons that still has 12 games to go now. Pigs will make one more trip up north to Buffalo. They will go there at the end of August. It will be August the 18th through the 23rd. Last time they see Buffalo this year. First time in a couple years they've had a 24-game season series against the Bisons. Jesus Sanchez leads things off. The rehabber for Buffalo takes the first pitch fastball a little bit high. Sanchez singles first time up by Anthony at first. First AB of his rehab for Sanchez with Buffalo. 1-0, it's on the inside corner. A ball and strike. He did get a couple of rehab games in down at the FCL level. July 23rd, FCL Blue Jays started out down there. 1-1. Just inside. Two balls and a strike. Sanchez traded from the Marlins this past offseason to Toronto. Played in 73 games for the Jays. 2-1 pitch. Line drive the other way, and that's into left for a base hit. Simple, clean piece of hitting for Sanchez. Reyes will get it on in from left. Second hit of the day for Sanchez, and another base runner for Colby Allard to contend with here. It is the third straight inning that Buffalo has gotten the leadoff man aboard now to begin the game. Remember last week on Saturday night, the Pigs against Indianapolis saw Indy get a leadoff man on every single turn at bat. Pigs are kind of used to this. Now there's Charles McAdoo, right-handed hitter, hunches over the plate. And the first pitch is on the outside corner for a strike. McAdoo playing second base here today, primarily a first and third baseman by trade. Infield at double play depth. Allard, the southpaw, comes home. Change up, a little up in the zone, but it's called strike. 0-2. McAdoo got to make his Major League debut earlier this year. That was actually just after the Iron Pigs had seen Buffalo. It was May the 29th. Actually homered in his debut against the Baltimore Orioles. Top 30 prospect in the Blue Jays system. 0-2. Just in off the plate, and McIntosh is going to challenge this on McAdoo. Who is the superior Mac? And it's Paul. Call of the field is overturned. McIntosh overrules McAdoo. Call on the field is overturned. Pigs retain the challenge. They are now 2-for-2 challenging today. Third strikeout of the game for Colby and the first out here in the third inning. McAdoo down on three pitches. Doesn't take the bat off of his shoulder. Runner at first, one out for Sean Keyes. Struck out his first time. First pitch, home, hits a bouncer over to first. On the hop, Anthony has it. Throws to second for one. More return to first in time. 3-6-3 double play. Keaton Anthony spins it. And the Pigs face the minimum here in the third. Good zero put up by Colby Allard. We go bottom three. It's still 1-0 Buffalo here in the Pigs Radio Network. 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
4: Bottom of the third, Iron Pigs down 1-0 early, 8-9-1. Two up for the Pigs against Lazaro Estrada. So far, so good for Estrada. 2 innings of work, 3 strikeouts, only 1 walk. Paul McIntosh leads things off for the Pigs. Paul catching yet again here. First pitch, fastball on the outside corner. Say Coltrane. This is the 5th consecutive game that McIntosh has now caught for the Iron Pigs, which going back in recent history for the Pigs is probably the first time they've had a catcher catch 5 straight games in a long time. 0-1, McIntosh fouls it off. Paul has been thrust into this role thanks to Peyton Henry being brought up by the Phillies last week in Indy, left only McIntosh and Lou Albrecht as the active catchers on the roster. Pigs have gotten reinforcements, though, this week as they added Jordan Disson to the roster, and Peyton Henry has now been optioned. Pitch home, 0-2, called strike 3. Outside corner, McIntosh going to challenge this. Took a moment for Ginther to make the call, but Paul wants to take another look at this. Be the third challenge already for the Pigs, and upon review, Paul gets another one right. Calling the field overturn, and I'm curious to see what the Iron Pigs dugout reaction is this time now. Ginther's kind of looking right at them there, looking to see if the Pigs dugout does give him any more chirping. Doesn't seem like it. 1-2 now on McIntosh. At bat continues. Estrada's pitch. Swing and a miss. Baseball gods give it. They take it away, and McIntosh still nonetheless down on strikes. One away to begin the third. Estrada, his 4th strikeout of the game. Brings up Robert Moore. Switch hitter batting left-handed. Only non-righty in the lineup for the Iron Pigs tonight. Hitting 233. Infield to the pull side. First pitch home. Humongous rip. Comes up empty. No balls and a strike. Moore with 10 homers. He's driven in 35. Martin and Cameron out in center and right. Play Moore to pull here. Sanchez is actually a couple steps towards the left field corner. 0-1. Moore swings and misses. It's 0-2, which leaves a humongous gap, not just out in left center, but the almost entirety of left field. And this is just the eye test in my own memory here. I don't remember the last time I saw Robert Moore hit a ball out to left. 0-2, swing and a miss. Fastball up and away. Moore down on 3 pitches. It's the 3rd straight strikeout for Lazaro Estrada. He gets 5 punch-outs his first time through the order now. Two outs, nobody on. Back to the top of the order in Christian Kyrou. Kyrou struck out looking his first time up. Thankfully, he feels good enough after kind of flinching at his wrist his first time trying to check his swing. Swings the first pitch here. It's a cue ball over to second base. McAdoo to his left stays down on it. Throws to first in stride to get Kyrou. And the Pigs down quickly here in the third. We go to the fourth. It's still 1-0 Buffalo here in the Pigs Radio Network. 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
14: 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Just a fun night.
4: First pitch on the way from Allard to Willie McIver. Misses up high. One ball and no strikes. The start of a very special week. Do you feel prepared?
14: I'm as prepared as one could be, my friend. It is going to be exhausting, but in a

0: good one.
1: Pitch to McIvers. Watts, another high drive deep left field. Reyes on the run. Back to the track. At the wall. William McIvers gone deep again. It's 2-0 Buffalo as William McIvers single-handedly beating the Iron Pigs here. What has been a phenomenal single season for McIver against the Pigs. He didn't come in hitting nearly over 400 against the Pigs already. Was adding to it.
2: I mean, that swing was perfect. I mean, and as you know, having been here enough now, to hit a ball out to that to the berm out
0: left
2: there
0: center.
2: Left center, it's tough. That's a hit.
1: 105 off the bat, 405 out to left center as Jimenez fouls off the first pitch from Allard. No balls and a strike. Well, that's not music to our ears, but thankfully we have a lot of music from Music Fest to bring to our ears. Is there anybody you're looking forward to, especially this year?
2: You know, obviously for us.
1: Pitch home to Jimenez. He swats one high and deep out towards right center. Cairo on the run to the track at the wall, reaches out and crashes into the fence. Can't bring in the baseball. It'll be picked up by Pham as it caroms back out to center field. And Jimenez in at second with his second double of the day.
2: Ball's flying off the bat here tonight. Obviously, for us, I mean, the Music Fest is, in a lot of ways, our Super Bowl. So for us, obviously, the main stage on the south side, certainly some big-time acts. I did not personally get any tickets for any shows, but if I would, I would love to have seen Weird Al Yankovic.
1: Yeah.
2: I'm not going to lie.
1: Just to cross off the bucket list, you know?
2: Exactly.
1: Man in second base, nobody out. The batter is Will Simonite. Pops the first pitch out of play.
2: But, you know, Sam, and obviously you, Kurt, you and the entire team in partnership with us at Service Electric Network, the uniforms look awesome.
1: They do look really nice.
2: They are really sharp. And obviously the Festers theme and the partnership we do, and obviously with Arts Quest, it's so much fun because not only with Music Fest being such a high-visited time for many in the Lehigh Valley, but just even for the Iron Pigs players, sporting these uniforms, it's great to see. And the hats look great. I know the uniforms are being auctioned off tonight, and the hats are part of the 250 collection.
1: Correct.
2: So they're going
1: the end of the season.
2: End of the season. Yeah. So, which is, if I were a Pig fan here tonight, I would be doing everything I can to get my hands on one of those uniforms.
1: 0-2. Simonite, a slow roller to the left side. Three hops more charging in from shortstop has it. Throws the run to first. In time to get Simonite. Jimenez has to stay out at second base. And there's one away here in the fourth. Still 2-0 Buffalo on Willie McIver's second solo homer. Yeah, no, the look this year especially, it's always so cool how Arts Quest and, you know, obviously US at Service and us are able to come together to create a look that captures what the year is about. Because every year at Music Fest, there's a different flavor, there's something going on in the air, and this year with America 250, it's all blended together really well. First pitch to Josh Rivera, hit in the air, left center field deep again. Cairo racing back to the track, reaches up, makes the catch. Back to second, Jimenez, he's going to stay put though, the second out of the inning. I'm starting to think, when I saw Cairo go back there, the flag in center started kicking pretty good.
2: I was just about to ask you, because, I mean, obviously, having seen enough baseball here over the years, when that wind is blowing out as it is, and I don't want to take nothing away from these Bisons players. They're making good swings. That ball is really carrying here tonight. So, and it's not like Colby Allard's pitching. I mean, he's hanging in there. He's given up seven hits, only two runs, but for some reason, these Bisons hitters are just making good swings.
1: That's kind of the name of the game for Allard. You got to walk the tightrope sometimes. He misses in the dirt to Rudy Martin back at the top of the order here. Ball, no strike. So when does coverage begin for you guys?
2: Tomorrow evening. So tomorrow night's our preview night. Cassie Schmidt and Mike Mittman will have things covered starting at 5 o'clock over at Music Fest. Kind of to take us through preview night, but then really starting Friday is when it starts to really get going.
1: Bouncer back to the mound. It squirts by Allard. Moore can't pick it on the bare hand either at short, and Martin will be safe at first base. Over to third goes Jimenez, Martin aboard. It'll be runners at the corners and two outs. That just kind of crawled up and threw Allard.
2: I was about to ask you, from my vantage point, as you and I are cheating now, looking at the replay courtesy of SCN.
1: Oh, yeah, wow. Just right by him.
2: Just right by him. I thought there was like some top spin to it at first glance, but
1: that's actually the second time now in a month that's happened to Allard. There was a ball back to the mound.
0: against Rochester at the beginning of the month that he was unable to come down with. First pitch home to Daz Cameron. Can't hold back on a swing as he goes around, but Martin steals second base uncontested here to put two in scoring position with two outs. He was unable to glove it on the mound, ended up leading to a huge inning for the Red Wings. Kind of let it get to him. So making sure that, you know, keeps the lid on the pot here, especially two on, two out. The pitch home, Cameron with a weak fly ball, shallow right. Out goes Robert Moore. He's under it. He makes the catch. Second baseman puts it away, and the inning is over. So, Mikey V, an eventful top of the fourth inning for you. Thank you for joining us. Thank you for everything Service does with Music Fest. And, well, here's for a good fest for you.
2: 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Thank you and everyone at the Iron Pigs. And have a good rest of your broadcast, my friend.
0: Thank you. We go bottom four. It's 2-0 Buffalo here on the Pigs Radio Network.
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0: 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Toyota, let's go Pigs. It's now 2-0 Buffalo as the Fighting Willie McIvers beating the Iron Pigs here. First pitch to Felix Reyes. Swings through a Lazaro Estrada breaking ball, 0-1. Estrada, I don't know if they planned for him to go four innings, but he's only thrown now 37 pitches while striking out five and has not allowed a hit yet. 0-1. This is outside with a slide piece. A ball and strike. One pitch, swing and a miss. Reyes chases down away, a ball, two strikes. It was a bit of a down road trip for Felix. He ended up going 7 for 36, just one homer the 9-game road trip. 1-2. Oh, called strike three. Fastball at the knees, outside corner. Very delayed call by Ginther again, and Felix is going to challenge this. Remember, the Pigs have already gone 3-for-3 challenging. If they go 4-for-4, this place might lose its top, and they do. And again, looking at the Iron Pigs dugout here to see if they're going to keep on getting on Ginther. Yes, the Pigs keep on challenging and getting it right, but they still probably feel like, why do we have to keep on challenging? So 2-2 on Felix instead of the sixth strikeout for Estrada. The 2-2. Reyes late on the fastball. Grounds foul. Pigs offense, it was a concerning 9-game road trip out of the break. Lost 3 games, 2-1. Won 1 game, 3-1. It's not like the offense was very present there. Series finale, they did win 9-8 as both Sundays proved to be offensive slugfests. 2-2. Reyes fouls it back. Good pass that time. Try another 2-2 to Felix Reyes. Seventh pitch of the AB coming here. Down the dirt. Full count on Felix to begin the bottom of the fourth. Bison's getting what would have been their starter for yesterday.